0: removing a piece of fiberglass. Now they're going to take the whole engine cowl off the back of the engine. They set it up on the tail fin, and now they're going to work in the engine itself, that Cosworth engine. Roger, when they do that, it's really serious.
1: Well, certainly he's going to lose several laps here, and any chance of winning this race, I believe, has just gone out the window. However, if they can get it repaired, I'm sure Bobby would like to get back out there and get whatever position he can.
0: The crew members are jumping back and forth over the pit wall as they continue to work on the front left side of that Cosworth engine. Roger, what might be located there?
1: Well, the magneto might be in that area, the fuel pump perhaps. The cars come up with so many different designs, unless you've had a chance to study the entire system, you really can't tell what might be there that they could be working on.
0: Bobby Unser sits patiently in the cockpit. A crew member has gone over and taken a large item out of a box that sat in the pit area, one of the spares. So this is a major change being made. Bobby Unser picks up a white handkerchief and begins to wipe his face off. It looks like he has planned a long stop here in the pits for himself. Donald Davidson, you have an observation.
2: And again, to the fact that the incredible Gary Benton, Nelson, I don't think we've mentioned the fact that he only has the use of one arm, really. He has both arms, but because of an injury several years ago, the left arm is rendered almost useless. He's running in fourth place, and he's only 15 seconds out of the lead at 128 laps.
0: 128 laps are complete. Our leader is still Johnny Rutherford. Second place is Rick Mears. Third place, Tom Sneva, who you will remember started this race way back in the 33rd position, and what a wonderful job he has done in coming up through this field. Johnny Rutherford completes lap number 129, and they continue to work on Bobby Unser's race car, still back in the engine compartment, but Unser stays in the cockpit. So whatever it is that's wrong with the race car, Roger Penske and his crew want to repair it and get it back on the race course. So I would say, Roger Ward, any chance for a victory is now gone.
1: Well, I certainly think it's gone, and of course you mentioned that Bobby was sitting there patiently. I expect at this moment his patience is somewhat running out.
0: Well, his blood pressure may be slightly higher than normal at this moment, we'll say that. Roger Penske, dressed in a white shirt with blue and white trim and red trousers, stands on the pit wall looking down at his driver, and his driver, Bobby Unser, just looks straight ahead as they continue to work on the back of that race car. Serious problems for Bobby Unser, who had been in the fight all day long. And Johnny Rutherford at this moment is leading down the backstretch at the Indianapolis Motor Speedway. Stay tuned for the greatest spectacle in racing. This is Paul Page back at the Indianapolis Motor Speedway. The yellow has just come out. Let's go to turn one.
3: All right, Paul, and I have Jerry Sneva, car number 7, up against the wall. He was all by himself, no traffic around him whatsoever. Car number 7 at the Lola Causeway, Jerry Sneva. The first aid people are out on the track, and let's see if Jerry, yes, he's trying to get out of that car by himself. He's on his feet, but he's standing in the cockpit. Jerry Sneva coming into turn one at just about, I'd say about halfway through the turn, simply lost it. He was on the track by himself. Again, strong gusty winds. He got up against the wall, made a counterclockwise spin, and now he is out of the car, appears to be all right. And back to you, Paul.
0: Answering the yellow immediately, the car slowed on the field, and then Johnny Rutherford and Rick Mears, the two leaders, headed down into the pit area. They took on routine pit stops. One nice thing about Johnny Rutherford's car is Roger Ward, in the days when you drove those magnificent Watson Roadsters, you could see the driver up in the cockpit. And then when we came to the rear engine cars, they began to build fiberglass up and around the driver. Well, Johnny Rutherford's car has a lot of Lexan, clear plastic around them, and you can see them in the cockpit. I like that, don't you?
1: Well, I think it gives the spectators an opportunity to see more what the driver is doing and how much he has to fight the car as he goes through the turn. However, at the moment, John is not doing too much fighting. Looks to me like he's really out there kind of for a Sunday ride.
0: Johnny Rutherford having what appears to be an easy time of it as he is leading this 500-mile race with 132 laps complete. With the rundown at 130, here is John DeCamp.
4: Leader at the end of 130 laps was Johnny Rutherford, car number 4. In second place, car number 1, Rick Mears. In third place, car number 9, Tom Sneva. In fourth place, car number 46, Gary Bettenhausen. In fifth place, car number 20, Gordon Johncock. In sixth place, car number 14, A.J.

0: car number 96, Don Whittington, and 19th, car number 93. Correction on that, car number 93. No, 93 in the race. Paul?
1: Well, Jerry Baker has now moved down behind Roger Penske's pit, and we have both of our fine reporters, Chuck Marlowe and Jerry Baker, working in the center pit section, and Bob Forbes down watching this repair that is being made to Bobby Unser's car. So let's call upon one of them, Jerry Baker, to give us a report at this moment.
2: The word we have, Paul, is that they are trying to replace the coil on the Norton Spirit of Bobby Unser at this time. Roger Penske is on the wall itself. Bob Forbes is standing alongside me. Bob, conversation?
3: Well, Bobby's unbuckling now. It looks like he's getting out from right here. I think it looks like he may be through, Jerry.
2: These pits are really full down here. Now, Roger Penske stands up, and there's no emotion on his face right now, Paul, but Unser is out of the automobile.
1: Let's recap our situation down in the first turn where Jerry Sneva slid up against the wall, and we have a report from Ron Carroll.
4: Right, Paul, and I've checked with a couple of other observers, and they, like me, have felt that Jerry Sneva was completely alone on the track. I got the glasses on the wheels. All wheels are intact. The right front suspension, of course, gone. Sneva simply lost it coming into turn one, got up against the wall, a counterclockwise spin. He jumped out in the ambulance for the routine check at the hospital. They're clearing the track right now, but Jerry Sneva is all right. Paul?
1: The average speed of the race at 130 laps, 325 miles. Led by Johnny Rutherford at 136.727 miles an hour. Last year at the same distance, the average speed was 160.324, and the fastest speed to that distance of 325 miles was set by Gary Bettenhausen in 1972 at 164.747 miles an hour. Roger Ward, it looks like the day completely over for Bobby Unser.
5: Yeah, it certainly does. And now it appears as though the only other real threat to Johnny Rutherford's winning, unless he would experience some kind of trouble, would be Rick Mears. And again, both Roger Penske's great drivers, Bobby Unser and Mario Andretti, out of the race, a real disappointment to him. But Rick Mears seems to come through when they need him.
1: At this moment, Johnny Rutherford leads the Indianapolis 500. This is Paul Page back at the Indianapolis Motor Speedway. Johnny Rutherford leads. 135 laps are now complete, and we are going to have a small delay coming back to the green. We anticipated it in just a moment, but now there's a report of some rocks and debris on the race course, so it'll be a few moments. Let's go down to the pits and Bob Forbes.
3: Yes, I have Bobby Unser here. Bobby, it looked like today was going to be your third victory there for a while.
6: Well, I could never predict that, Bob, but it was the car was good, and I just can't for the life of me understand what in the world happened to the mag, but something happened to it. And other than that, the car was flawless all day. It just was, it was more perfect than the car had last year, really. And but Johnny was going to be tough, and he still is right now and looking awfully good.
7: Did you notice that trouble just right away, or could you feel it coming on?
6: No, it happened sometime during that yellow. I reckon probably what happened is that the heat during the yellow flag, probably lack of air, you know, cooling, probably just got into the mag and burned something, about all I guess.
7: You feel, Bobby, if you'd have stayed in there, could you have kept pace with Johnny?
6: Oh, sure. There was no problem there. I could definitely do that. I wasn't worried about keeping pace with him. I was more worried about how I was going to be.
7: Okay, well, you're on your way to Pocono then.
6: Yes, well, we're going to Milwaukee first and then to Pocono.
7: Right. Okay, yeah. Well, good luck.
6: Got to get even someplace.
7: Okay, Bobby. Thank you very much.
6: Thank you.
7: Well, the very likable Bobby Unser, Paul.
1: Nice conversation with Bobby Unser, and if you're in Albuquerque, New Mexico, you heard it on KOB, our fine affiliate out there. They, of course, watch both Bobby and Al, but I'm sorry to report they are both out of the race at this point. We are now expecting the yellow flag to be dropped, the green flag to reappear once again. Let's go to the fourth turn, Darrell Weibel.
8: Pace car picking them up now nicely as they picking up the speed. And Johnny Rutherford running behind Billy Englehart, but of course Rutherford the leader. He'll go around him quickly. The green is out, and they're racing again, Paul.
1: Dwayne Sweetie once again raises the green flag and indicates to Rutherford to pick up the speed. And Pancho Carter is going to try to go around Rutherford.
4: All right, let's see if he does it. No, Johnny Rutherford is first. There's Pancho Carter. Now Tom Stephen, Rick Peters, and Billy Englehart as they head over into the second turn and Audi Bell.
9: We have our eye on Johnny Rutherford right here with Pancho Carter about three car lengths behind.

0: Tom Sneba in third place, and here's Bob Jenkins.
1: Certainly, Rutherford is not pulling away as he has previously at the resumption of racing here, but he's only just a few car lengths ahead of the second place car, Doug Zink.
2: And about 10 car lengths ahead of Pancho Carter as they go through turn number three. Dara, pick him up.
3: I'm wondering if Pancho Carter is going to stay there. Rutherford moving away a little, but Pancho's hanging right in there.
4: Johnny Rutherford brings her down the main straightaway. The Pennzoil Chaparral leads. 138th lap now. Pancho Carter is right behind him and off through the first turn.
1: All right, and we have him. Johnny Rutherford now beginning to pull away from Pancho Carter just a little bit. And then we have Rick Mears in third position. Howdy Bell.
0: Second place car is Tom Sneba in number nine. Pancho Carter is about a lap down in between those two fellas, and they're up in the middle of the backstretch.
1: And already by me, we'll throw it down to Doug Zink in three.
2: Okay, and here comes Johnny Rutherford, the number 99, Stay On Glaze Guarantee Auto racer of Hurley Haywood, moving very slowly through three. Rutherford's over to four. Darrell, pick him up.
3: Johnny Rutherford is lengthening up, but Carter isn't letting him get too far away, and neither is Stable or Mears or Foyt. They're running fairly close to him on Gaius following him.
4: While Johnny Rutherford leads, then Pancho Carter one lap down and Tom Sneba in second place. We should remember that on the same lap are both Gordon Johncock and Gary Bentenhausen. They are still very much in the hunt of this race, and Pancho Carter then sits behind Bentenhausen in the scoring. When we came back to the green flag, once again, Hurley Haywood's car faltered on the start. It slowed around, he came around, and he is now in the pits. Stay tuned for the greatest spectacle in racing. This is Paul Page back at the Indianapolis Motor Speedway. 140 laps are complete. Johnny Rutherford leads. Tom Sneba is second. Tom Sneba came up from 33rd position. And then car number one, the defending champion Rick Mears, is in third. And then car number 46, who came up from 32nd position, Gary Bentenhausen. He is followed by Gordon Johncock, who is then followed by Pancho Carter. And A.J. Foyt has moved in behind Carter now. We've had a long time. We have a yellow on the backstretch, Bob Jenkins.
1: And the reason for the yellow is car number 18, driven by Dennis Firestone, has stalled about 100 yards beyond me toward turn number three. Dennis Firestone is the defending Mini Indy champion. The Mini Indy series started several years ago to give these Indianapolis drivers a training ground. Dennis won the championship last year, came here at the Speedway this year, passed his driver's test, qualified for the race, but his car is stalled here on the backstretch.
4: The leader, Johnny Rutherford, is in the pits. Lou Palmer.
5: Right. Fuel is ready to go in. Moving now. Car is up on the internal jacks. Right side rubber being changed. Also, looking at the left rear, it's changed and on. Our leader, Johnny Rutherford, punching the pace to better than 189 miles an hour before the yellow. Now is fueled it up and moves on out. The Pennzoil Chaparral back on the racetrack. Ball.
4: The third place car, the Gould Charge, also in. Bob Forbes.
5: He's in and out. We're looking right now at car number one, Rick Mears, who has made his stop quickly and follows Johnny Rutherford back out onto the racetrack, Paul.
4: So first and third position into the pits and out right away. Tom Sneba stays out on the race course. He was in second, and now we should see a rearrangement of the positions when they come around and complete the 143rd lap of this 500-mile race. John DeCamp, the standings at 140 laps.
6: Well, Paul, the leader was Johnny Rutherford again at the end of 140 laps, driving car number four. Second place, it was car number nine, Tom Sneba. In third place, car number one, Rick Mears. In fourth place, car number 46, Gary Bettenhausen. In fifth place, car number 20, Gordon Johncock. In sixth place, car number 10, Pancho Carter. In seventh place, car number 14, A.J. Foyt. In eighth place, car number 25, Danny Ungaius. In ninth place, car number 21, Tim Richmond. And in 10th place, car number 44, Greg Leffler. There were just five more cars running at that point at the end of 140 laps.
4: The yellow flag is out over the Indianapolis Motor Speedway. 143 laps are now complete. And Tom Sneba, as a result of the pit stop by Johnny Rutherford, has moved into the lead. Rutherford will fall into line in second place. Rick Mears in third place, Gary Bentenhausen in fourth, and Gordon Johncock will drop into the fifth position. Donald Davidson, you have an observation.
7: Yes, thank you, Paul. I didn't have a chance earlier because we had a green flag come out. I thought what I might do is to maybe supplement what John DeCamp is doing and try and prophesy what the final finishing positions will be on the cars that are out of the race. We believe that Larry Cannon will get 33rd place. 32nd would be Mike Mosley. 31st, Dick Ferguson. 30th, Bill Whittington. 29th, Spike Gelhausen. 28th, Tom Bagley. 27th, Al Unser. 26th, Johnny Parsons. 25th, Gordon Smiley. 24th, Jimmy McElreath. 23rd, Roger Rager. There are four rookies out of the race, six still in. 22nd, Dick Simon. 21st, Jerry Carl. And 20th, Mario Andretti. Now, there are other cars out of the race, but we cannot give them a position yet because the cars are ranked according to the number of laps that they completed. We have Bobby Unser out of the race, but Hurley Haywood, who has less laps than he does, has not yet been declared out of the race. Paul?
4: In fact, they're still working on that number 99 machine of Hurley Haywood. It is in the pits. They've had trouble all day long with it. And Hurley Haywood's crew continues to work on it now down in the pit area. That car is sponsored by Stay On Glaze, Guarantee Auto, and radio station Kiss 99 here in Indianapolis. And they are working on it. Hopefully they will get it back. Interesting aspect of the work being done is Hurley Haywood has a bit of shade being provided to him in this hot Hoosier sun on this afternoon. Roger Ward, you're working out in Las Vegas, Nevada with Circus Circus. If they were placing bets out there, would you be willing to take any bets on this leader?
8: I would have taken one before the race started. I just had a very good feeling about that entire operation. Yes, I would. Now I would love to have a little money on Johnny Rutherford.
4: Well, he's looking very good at the moment, but as you know, Roger Ward, this race changes very rapidly. Well, if you're a listener out in Southern California on KLAC, we're sorry to report that Dennis Firestone, as a result of a gearbox failure, has now been forced to be scratched from this race. He is no longer a competitor. We expect the pace car to head into the pits once again, that beautiful Pontiac Turbo Trans Am, and then we will see a restart of this race once again. 146 laps will be scored as Tom Sneva brings them around and down to the line toward the green flag once again. They are on the backstretch at this moment, still running slowly behind the safety car. Let's go to Bob Jenkins.
1: And the entire field passing before me now. They're running at reduced speed. The pace car has pulled out considerably ahead of our leader, Tom Sneva. Now the car is still going very slowly, but beginning to pick up speed as they go into turn number three.
2: And the pace car has almost disappeared from our sight now as Tom Sneva picks up the pace in the Sugar Rush Burton Special. The rest of the field now picking up the speed. They're into turn number four. Darrell Wybe will pick them up.
3: All right, Tom Sneva. And then it's Danny Angais, Tim Richmond, and then Billy Englehart is far behind. And now Rutherford goes around Englehart and sets chase for the leaders.
4: As Tom Sneva comes across the line under the green, it is Richmond and Angais that are right behind him. But it is Johnny Rutherford that is in second place. And he sets sights on the leader, Tom Sneva. Let's go to the second turn. Howdy Bell.
0: They're looking for Tom Sneva, that yellow number nine, shining though it may be as it flashes by us right now. And there we see Johnny Rutherford with two cars between them, and Bob Jenkins can pick him up.
1: That is correct. Tim Richmond and Danny Angais are between the leader and Johnny Rutherford. Rutherford pulls to the inside going into the third turn.
2: And Johnny Rutherford is now in the third spot on the track with just Tim Richmond between he and Tom Sneva. Darrell Wybe will pick him up.
3: Johnny Rutherford running right behind Tim Richmond. He'll try to get around him very shortly, looking down the main stretch. He's making his move on the inside as they come past you, Paul.
4: So Johnny Rutherford goes around Tim Richmond, one of the cars that is not in the hunt for the lead, and now there is clear sailing between the leader, Tom Sneva, and Johnny Rutherford, and Rutherford will begin to work on Sneva. Just a moment ago, we mentioned Dennis Firestone. He is now standing with Lou Palmer.
5: And isn't going to be able to hear a thing, Paul. I'm tight alongside him. Dennis is attempting right now to get back inside a full-face helmet. They think maybe they have found the problem, and suddenly so Dennis Firestone is ready to climb back in the car, parked alongside us. They're making the final adjustments at the moment, and he could be back into the field. So, a driver who was dejected alongside me a moment ago is now suiting back up, ready to buckle up and get back out onto the field fray. Paul?
4: That has to make him happy. Dennis Firestone, who he thought was out of the race, is now going back in the car. And Johnny Rutherford on the main straightaway jumps into the lead around Tom Sneva. Ron Carroll.
0: And you're right, Paul. There's Johnny. There's Tom Sneva. Then Tim Richmond, Danny Ongais as they head to turn two, and Howdy Bell. We're watching that yellow machine. That first and second, both cars are yellow, and Rutherford is opening the lead. As a matter of fact, right now, he's in front of Bob Jenkins.
1: There he goes, Johnny Rutherford, beginning to stretch it out just a little over Tom Sneva. Doug Zink.
2: Bright yellow Pennzoil number four, Johnny Rutherford, almost three-fourths of the way through this race, going through the short chute. Darrell.
3: Johnny Rutherford is driving a magnificent race and a beautiful race car, handling beautifully. He's doing about everything he pleases. On the main stretch to you, Paul.
4: Johnny Rutherford brings her down across the line. He is leading Tom Sneva. 149 laps now complete. And Hurley Haywood in that number 99 car, to the cheers of the crowd, headed out of the pit area once again. He's had a very trying day. Well, Johnny Rutherford heading through the second turn and coming down the back stretch. Let's go to Bob Jenkins.
1: And there he goes, Johnny Rutherford, continuing to stretch out the lead over second place Tom Sneva. Sneva has done a tremendous job here, coming from last place, but he's still got a long way to go. Doug Zink.
2: And the distance increases between these two bright yellow racers. Rutherford already into turn number four.
3: Oh, and he's by me, Doug. He's already into the main stretch, followed by Sneva, Richmond, Ongais, Rick Mears, Pancho Carter. Here comes another group of five cars, Billy Englehart, Foyt, John Cock, and they're racing down the main stretch.
4: Johnny Rutherford leads, second place, Tom Sneva, third place, Rick Mears, Gordon Johncock in fourth, Gary Bentenhausen, and Gordon Johncock continue quite a battle back in their positions. Donald Davidson, you have a comment.
7: Counting and trying to count the seconds, I had Johnny Rutherford ahead by 2 seconds a lap ago. Now he's 4 seconds ahead, so he's building 2 seconds a lap over Sneva.
4: Stay tuned for the greatest spectacle in racing. This is Paul Page back at the Indianapolis Motor Speedway, where Johnny Rutherford has just ticked off 152 laps in the lead. Let's go back 2 laps, though, for the rundown at 150. Here is John DeCamp.
6: The end of 150 laps, Johnny Rutherford in car number 4 was the leader. In second place in car number 9, Tom Sneva. In third place, car number 1, Rick Mears. In fourth place, car number 20, Gordon Johncock. In fifth place, car 46, Gary Bettenhausen. In sixth place, car number 21, Tim Richmond. In seventh place, car 25, Danny Ongais. In eighth place, car number 10, Pancho Carter. In ninth place, car 14, A.J. Foyt. And in 10th place, car number 44, Greg Leffler.
4: 153 laps are complete. Johnny Rutherford is our leader. The average speed at 150 laps was 134.960 miles an hour. Still not anywhere near, almost 30 miles an hour off of last year's average. And a great deal off of Bobby Unser's average at 150 laps, or 375 miles. Bobby Unser holds the record, set it last year, 1979, 163.135 miles an hour. Roger Ward, it is a very smooth drive for Rutherford.
8: Well, it is now. Of course, earlier in the race, he really was scrambling there, trying to stay ahead of Bobby Unser and Rick Mears and Tom Sneva, but with both Bobby Unser and Mario Andretti out, he only has Rick Mears and Tom Sneva to really contest him. And at the moment, I think he's just out there kind of coasting. However, quite often when you're running as easy as he is, you run even faster because everything is working so good.
4: Well, Johnny Rutherford has been very pleased with that race car the entire month of May. As we told you earlier, at Ontario Motor Speedway in April, he finished in first place a lap ahead of the field. But things were going very well last year when Al Unser was in the same car, and it fell out of the race with a bad gearbox very early on. This is Paul Page of the Indianapolis Motor Speedway. Johnny Rutherford is our leader, and for a while there, he was beginning to put 2 seconds a lap of a lead. Yellow flag is out once again. Gentlemen, if you have a reason for it, please report it. Apparently, no major incident on the race course because we're not hearing a call from any of our turn announcers. The safety car is heading out onto the racetrack, but no obvious reason for this yellow flag. I was saying that Johnny Rutherford was putting 2 seconds a lap on second place, and John DeCamp, there was a very good reason for that. He was running fast.
6: From the timing floor came the information via Ray Pesky that on 148, when he passed Sneva for the lead, he was clocked at 191.489 miles an hour, really flying.
4: Well, we are at yellow once again at the Indianapolis Motor Speedway, only this time we're not really sure why the yellow flag is out. Let's go to Lou Palmer down in the south pit area.
5: We are alongside, well, we have been twice now, Dennis Firestone. You almost became our quickest rookie qualifier here. That wasn't quite to be. Then you drove yourself quite a first race at Indianapolis. You had a tangle early on, a little bit of difficulty on the right front corner of the car. They repaired that. How did that come about, Dennis?
9: I ran over some trash in that first incident. I guess I lost my front wing. And then I developed a transmission problem where I lost first and fourth gear for a while. I finally found fourth gear, but I completely lost first. So that was complicating the ride all along. And all my restarts and coming out of the pits were a problem because I had to start in second gear. And finally, I guess the transmission just blew.
5: Thank you for your time. We're sorry you're out. You're continuing on with the circuit now?
9: Well, I'd love to. I guess it all depends on how the car owner feels about it after this.
5: We'll be watching for you, and back here next year, Dennis Firestone with us, Paul, in the pit rather than on the track.
4: Well, taking advantage of the yellow flag, Tom Sneva and Rick Mears both came in. They had routine pit stops, though Mears decided, Roger Ward, to change his right side tires.
8: Well, of course, when you change the tires, it gives you an opportunity to run substantially faster for a period of time. I noticed that Rutherford is still out there. And maybe the reason he's out there is because they've got their pit stops planned in such a way that they would really only need maybe one more if they don't make one now. So we'll have to wait and see what their strategy is.
4: We have a yellow flag out, but the pace car is going to come back in. Apparently some small debris on the race course. No official reason given for this yellow flag yet. The pace car should come in at the conclusion of this lap. So we're waiting for that to happen. We'll hold just a second and see who will jump in the lead when the green flag comes out once again. They're running slowly down the backstretch, but we anticipate them to come back to green. Stay tuned for the greatest spectacle in racing. This is Paul Page back at the Indianapolis Motor Speedway. We're under green once again. Johnny Rutherford, the leader, is in front of Doug Zink.
2: Already beginning to stretch his lead over the next car on the track, number 10, Pancho Carter. He's over to turn four, Darrell Weibel.
3: Johnny Rutherford is running away from the field whenever he pleases. He's moving away from Pancho and heading on down the main stretch, Paul. He'll be in front of you in about a second.
4: We mentioned that Tom Sneva and Rick Mears have made stops. Johnny Rutherford is in the lead, and Roger Ward, this might make a difference in the race, this one yellow light.
8: Well, if in fact Rutherford only has to make one more, it's conceivable that both Sneva and Rick Mears will have to make two. I'm not sure. I'd have to figure out exactly how many laps they can go on their fuel. Looks to me like that Rutherford is getting ready to pit right now, and if that's the case, he's going to pit on the green, and he could lose a substantial amount of time, or at least pretty soon he's going to have to pit it and could be on the green.
4: So a very short little yellow light. We were never given the official reason for it. The assumption is that there is some debris on the race course that brought out the yellow. Certainly no major incident. Rick Mears and Tom Sneva both came into the pits. And Johnny Rutherford stayed out. Now, as a result, Rutherford is faced with a pit stop under the green. And that's going to cause a problem for Rutherford in that the other cars will be moving nearly three times the speed they would have under the yellow light, and they'll be closing that much more rapidly. So now, Roger Ward, we're going to have to see how expert that Rutherford crew is.
8: Well, with the present yellow flag rule, where after you make a pit stop on the yellow, you're able to move right back up into close proximity to the leader, they did that. And actually, Rutherford has a very small lead with a pit stop yet to make.
4: Well, as Johnny Rutherford leads, sending this race toward its conclusion now, the 64th running of the Indianapolis 500, we have just completed 400 of those miles. 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
6: The end of 160 laps, Johnny Rutherford picked up another $4,000 as another of those milestone awards from America's automobile dealers as he led at the 400-mile mark. That's an additional $8,000 in special prizes a day to John Rutherford, the leader at 160 laps. Second place, car number 46, Gary Bettenhausen. Third place, car number 20, Gordon Johncock. Fourth place, car number 1, Rick Mears. Fifth place, car number 9, Tom Sneva. Sixth place, car number 10, Pancho Carter. Seventh place, car number 25, Danny Ungayas. Eighth place, car number 21, Tim Richmond. Ninth place, A.J. Foyt, car number 14. And in 10th place, car number 44, Greg Leffler. After that, in 11th place, car number 16, George Snyder. 12th place, car number 43, Tom Bigelow. 13th place, car 2, Billy Vukovich. 14th place, car number 29, Billy Englehart. 15th place, car number 96, Don Whittington. And still running, but in 19th place in car number 99, Hurley Haywood.
4: So the strategy is beginning to develop in the pits now. Let's go down to Rick Mears' pit and Jerry Baker.
10: The last time Rick Mears came in, Lou Palmer was talking with Dennis Firestone. Mears was in and out of here so quickly, Paul, there was no chance for even us to converse about his pit stop. I've just talked with some members of this Roger Penske crew, a very efficient one. They're down here right now laying out charts and game plans and computerizing this and that. They tell me they plan one more stop. Jim McGee, the crew chief, is in front of me right now. One more stop in the pits, and that's it. Then it's the run for the green.
4: Johnny Rutherford is the leader. Rick Mears is in second. This is Paul Page back at the Indianapolis Motor Speedway. Johnny Rutherford has completed 166 laps. He is in first place. Rick Mears is right behind Rutherford. But Rick Mears may have an advantage because he made a stop under the yellow that Johnny Rutherford did not. So the pit strategy is beginning to be played out here. Two fine teams, the Penske team and Jim Hall's operation. They're working very hard. They're doing their calculations. And we will now have to see which driver can bring it into the first place position. They have already begun to build Victory Lane down below us in front of the Master Control Tower to receive whoever it might be that will come home the winner of the 64th 500-mile race. Let's go to Bob Forbes.
11: Yes, Paul, we've got Jerry O'Connell here, who's the owner of the Tom Sneva car. And what is the strategy now, Jerry?
12: We're going to go for one more. We're going to try a minimum 175 and a maximum 182, and we're going to go for it. One more pit stop.
11: Okay, fine. And that's the story from Jerry O'Connell, the bottom half Bonjour special, Paul.
4: Down further in the pits, Lou Palmer has been watching Johnny Rutherford's team. Lou, what do you think the strategy will be in their operation?
3: I think they come in on the next two laps, then they go gangbusters and can approach, we now know, 190 miles an hour. Rutherford has stretched his lead at one point to about 9 seconds. He'll make his dive maybe a lap from now, Paul.
4: Well, Tom Sneva has dropped back in the field as a result of these series of pit stops. Johnny Rutherford is still the leader. Rick Mears is in second. Gordon Johncock has now pushed his way up into third place. Nice moves for the 1973 500 winner. And Tom Sneva is behind Johncock, while Gary Bettenhausen is right behind Sneva. Now that means that the 33rd place starter, Tom Sneva, and the 32nd place starter, Bettenhausen, have moved up and they are in the top 10 and they are still in contention for the lead. Roger Ward, this is beginning to be a real battle of strategy.
8: Well, I think right now the race depends a little bit on the pit crews. I've got to determine whether or not with one more stop at 169 laps, whether Rutherford can go to the finish of the race. We'll have to wait and see exactly when he comes in. But hopefully they're going to run long enough to where he would only have to come in and make this stop, go back out, and the other teams will have to make a stop, which would give him an advantage.
4: Johnny Rutherford is on the backstretch. We expect him in any moment. Donald Davidson.
7: Okay, Paul, I was going to say that going into this race, most people thought that the winner would come from the front row. And it's coincidental, perhaps, that the three drivers are all born within 21 days of each other and come under the sign of Pisces. But as Roger Penske said here at a qualifying show when you asked him about what he thought his chances were against Jim Hall, he said, I've got three bullets in my gun and Jim Hall only has one. But now it's one and one. And we must remember that we have listeners in Europe and around the world that remember the names of Roger Penske and Jim Hall racing in Europe on road racing. Now it's head-to-head combat as owners, Johnny Rutherford and Rick Mears the drivers.
4: Well, Johnny Rutherford has just completed 170 laps of this race. He stayed out on the main straightaway. His crew gave him another sign that said fuel in. So Johnny Rutherford, as he heads into the third turn, is expected in. Lou Palmer will call the stop for us. This may be the crucial moment in this race. In the meantime, I'll keep my eyes on Rick Mears to see if Rick Mears is going to get around Johnny Rutherford as Rutherford heads in. Here comes Rutherford down the pit lane. He is moving at speed, and he is flying, heading for his pit down in the south end and coming into view of Lou Palmer.
5: Right, Johnny Rutherford heading home right now, and he has 29 laps to go, but the car is stopped now in the pits. The engine continues. Fuel
4: Rick Mears
5: attached.
4: Goes by, Lou.
5: Attached to it. Watching him now, no rubber changes. Watching, looking at the radiators, they're clean as well. Filling it for every possible drop now. 29 laps to go, and Rutherford is fueled and pushes off. The tires are good. The car is handling well. Johnny Rutherford is on his way, and that may be his last stop, Paul.
4: Well, Rick Mears flashed past while Johnny Rutherford was making a 17-second pit stop. So Rick Mears is in the lead, but there is no doubt that Johnny Rutherford is still in the hunt, and so is Tom Sneva. Gordon Johncock assumed third place for one lap there, but then he ducked into the pits and had to give up third place. There's still a great deal of exciting racing going on in this race course down behind the leaders, though the fight is for first place between Johnny Rutherford and Rick Mears. Mears leads it now at 172 laps. Pancho Carter is into the pits. He is in for what appears to be a routine pit stop. He is still sitting in the top 10. Pancho Carter's routine pit stop going underway now. He doesn't change tires. He takes a drink of water, takes a bit of fuel on, and he'll head back to the race course. Let's give you the rundown at 170 laps.
6: 170 laps, the lead car was John Rutherford, and I clocked him at 186.7 miles an hour. In second place at 170 laps, car number one, Rick Mears. In third place, car number 20, Gordon Johncock. In fourth place, car number 9, Tom Sneva. In fifth place, car number 46, Gary Bettenhausen. In sixth place, car number 10, Pancho Carter. In seventh place, car 25, Danny Ungaius. In eighth place, car number 21, Tim Richmond. In ninth place, car 14, A.J. Foyt. In tenth place, car number 44, Greg Loeffler. And Ray Peschke just passed this information to us. The first car at 170 laps, Rutherford was running at 187.5 miles an hour. At the second place car, Rick Mears, at the same point, was running 183.673. And the third placer, Gary Bettenhausen, was clocked at 183.6 miles an hour. Paul?
4: We expect a pit stop at any moment that might have another effect on this race. We'll get a report. We're watching. I'm hesitating because George Snyder in car number 16 has rolled to a stop in the pit area. He's in a precarious position should a Penske car want to make a pit stop at this time. It's also interesting to note that apparently there was damage to the front of Snyder's car at one time in the race, and he has traded nose cones with another race car, one of the Sun Systems car. So it's a coyote orange car with a bright yellow nose that sits dead in the pit area at the moment as the Gilmore crew comes down to try and assist George Snyder. On 173 laps, three cars are on the same lap, Rick Mears, Tom Sneva, and Johnny Rutherford. Bob Jenkins on the backstretch.
1: A.J. Foyt is moving very slowly past me, headed for turn number 3. If he doesn't pick up any more speed, this could bring out a yellow. I don't think he has the momentum to make it into the pit area. Perhaps Doug Zink can give us a better idea of how fast he's going at this point.
2: With you completely, Bob. I don't believe that he will make the pit area. He's dropped down below the white and the yellow lines in turn number 3, and his inertia will not carry him that far. We're probably going to get a yellow light out of this, Paul.
4: Well, here's something that could make a great deal of difference. If A.J. Foyt comes to a stop on that race course, we will indeed have a yellow light. And that's going to scramble things, Roger.
8: Well, actually, that would be a break for Rick Mears, because he would then get the pit on the yellow and then be right up close to Johnny Rutherford when the green comes back out. If he makes a pit stop on the green flag, he's going to lose quite a bit of space.
4: Rick Mears now has a 20-second lead over the second-place car of Tom Sneva. So, Roger, can Mears get in and out and still take the lead?
8: Well, not on the green flag. In fact, he couldn't even do it on the yellow flag because the slowdown and the speed-up time takes quite a bit of time. And
4: we have a yellow. Let's go. We have two problems simultaneously. Let's go to the third turn.
2: Okay, thank you. And the problem up here, Paul, as we guessed, A.J. Foyt is dead between turns 3 and 4. The wrecker now is very close by. They should have A.J. in tow very shortly. Paul?
4: We also have a problem in the pit area. Hurley Haywood, once again, pulling out of his pit. Once again, a small fire on the race car. Haywood jumped out of the machine. He's all right. Apparently got his driver's suit singed again, but they can withstand tremendous heat. And Haywood's car now sits in the pit area as Tom Sneva, the second-place car, will take advantage of this yellow light and bring the Bonjour Jean Special into the pits. This is second place, making a pit stop at this moment. Let's go to Chuck Marlowe. Chuck Marlowe, can you see this stop? Well, Tom Sneva is in the pits, out of the pits very, very rapidly. A routine stop for Sneva. He takes advantage of the yellow. Back onto the race course for Tom Sneva. The first place car is now number one, Rick Mears. Stay tuned for the greatest spectacle in racing. I'm Paul Page, back at the Indianapolis Motor Speedway, where our leader, Rick Mears, is headed into the pits. Jerry Baker.
10: He's pulled into the pits. They do not change any rubber on the tire. They look it over very carefully. They do refuel it up. He's out on the track in less than 10 seconds.
4: Rick Mears, in and out, fuel only, but Roger Ward, there might be an advantage here for Johnny Rutherford.
8: Well, yes, actually, this yellow flag would allow John to run very slow and save a lot of fuel, so he very likely can go to the end of the race without a pit stop. In fact, I'm sure he can, otherwise they would have brought him in. He has enough speed to perhaps pass any of the participants if he needed to, so he must have enough fuel to go the distance.
4: Roger, as far as I'm concerned, though, it still is anybody's race. It could be Sneva, it could be Mears, it could be Johnny Rutherford.
8: Right now, Johnny Rutherford's beginning to hear all sorts of funny sounds in his car because he's afraid something might break.
4: One of the sounds he is hearing is that engine roaring as they come back to the green flag. Tim Richmond leads the pack, but Johnny Rutherford leads the field down to the first turn. Ron Carroll.
2: And we have them. There's Tim Richmond, Johnny Rutherford right behind him. Then it's Tom Stevens. They headed to turn two. Howdy Bell. We're looking for our leader, and he is staying behind a slower car, Tim Richmond, as they head up the backstretch. Bob, you can see him.
1: Right in front of me, Johnny Rutherford cuts to the inside and passes Tim Richmond as they head for turn number three. Here's Doug.
2: Now, Johnny Rutherford has wide open sailing in the bright yellow Pennzoil racer into the short chute. Now, pick him up.
3: Johnny Rutherford has no one in front of him all the way down the main stretch. All the way down the stretch as he heads for your aerial, Paul, right in front of him.
4: Johnny Rutherford completes 180 laps. There are 20 laps left to go in the 64th running of the 500. Tom Sneva goes out and around Tim Richmond and continues his pursuit of Johnny Rutherford. At the same time, the crew of A.J. Foyt pushes A.J. Foyt's car back to Gasoline Alley, back to the garage area. The day is over for the only four-time winner of the Indianapolis 500. But the day is still very much in order for Johnny Rutherford, who leads this race. Tom Sneva in second, Rick Mears in third, Gary Bettenhausen up in fourth, Gordon Johncock in fifth, and Tim Richmond one lap down in sixth position. Johnny Rutherford's machine is running very, very well at this moment, though he is still in a fight. It's certainly not his race right now. Tom Sneva doesn't think that, as Rutherford comes by and completes 181 laps. There goes Sneva by, and there goes Rick Mears. So very, very close running. It's still anybody's race, Roger Ward.
8: Well, it certainly is anybody's race. I think probably Sneva at this point is hoping that something might happen to Rutherford, but he'd still have to worry about Rick Mears. And, of course, Rick is back there trying to hope that he can catch Tom Sneva to get into second so that if anything would happen to Rutherford, he would inherit the lead. But it's still kind of a guessing game.
4: These yellow lights have really played havoc with any strategies that anybody wanted to put together. We've had 56 minutes and 23 seconds of yellow, and when you have that, Roger, you just take the game plan, throw it right out the window.
8: That's right. No one can determine what the outcome is going to be when you have this much yellow flag and this much confusion. Right now, I guess A.J. Foyt must be walking by it to a great, you know, the fans really love him, and looks like Rick Mears is coming in for a pit stop right now.
4: Rick Mears comes past George Snyder's car being pushed in the pits, and here is his pit stop. Let's go to Jerry Baker.
10: He's on it. The Jacks have it off the ground. They're checking right side rubber. They are changing right side rubber this time. All the fuel goes in as per schedule. They are still working on the right side. That crew swiftly over the wall. They have. It looks like the right front is on. It is in good shape. Right rear is also on. The crew is now pushing it away, and Rick Mears is back on the race car.
4: Jerry Baker, three tires changed on that. The right front, the right rear, and the left rear. Roger Ward, maybe handling problems.
8: Well, I can't believe that he has much of a serious handling problem. I would think that if they didn't have to have fuel, he would have stayed out there. So I think probably that pit stop was primarily for fuel.
4: Well, Johnny Rutherford is in the lead. Tom Sneva in second. Gary Bentenhausen, by nature of that pit stop by Rick Mears, has moved up into third place, Gordon Johncock into fourth, and that drops down into the fifth position, Rick Mears, who just completed his pit stop. This is Paul Page at the Indianapolis Motor Speedway. 184 laps complete. Johnny Rutherford, car number four, the Pennzoil Chaparral, a bright yellow machine, just completed 185 laps. Ron Carroll, let's follow him around.
2: Okay, Paul, Johnny Rutherford got by Rick Mears, incidentally, just a couple of about the last lap, and they're over in turn two right now.
0: There goes our leader in this afternoon, Hoosier Glistening Sun, as he goes up the backstretch with a great deal of ease, and Bob Jenkins, you see him.
1: Well, Paul, you mentioned earlier how easy it is to see Rutherford sitting in there. We can as he flashes by us. He's as relaxed as any driver as I've ever seen. Doug Zink.
2: And here goes Rutherford. Now Rick Mears on the racetrack next, into the short chute. Darrell.
3: We've been putting a stopwatch on Rutherford. Anytime second place is getting around him, he's able to gain about 2 seconds or more a lap. That shows you how superior he appears to be right now.
4: Well, that machine looks superior, appears to handle very well. And I was talking with Roger Ward a few minutes ago that because of the clear plastic around the cockpit, you can see him. You can actually see that he appears relaxed back in that race car. Wouldn't be a bad idea if some of the other drivers did the same thing, made it clear plastic so we can see him.
8: Well, it would be nice from a spectator standpoint, but really I think the way the cars are constructed now, they need as much metal up there for strength. Maybe Jim Hall's come up with something new.
4: Well, Johnny Rutherford leading this race. Tom Sneva, who has had a month that has been up and down. He qualified a car. He wrecked that race car. Then he put a new car in the field and put it in 33rd position. Well, now Tom Sneva is running up to second position, and Gary Bentenhausen is in third. Donald Davidson, your observations.
7: Okay, well, you just mentioned Gary Bentenhausen, and we've done a number on him earlier, but let's do it again and just say that he almost had this race won, apparently so, in 1972, and in fact, several of the track records that he established along the way in 1972 still stand. However, his best finish was in the rain-shortened race of 1973, when he finished fifth. So if he continues to hold the position he has, this will be the best finish that Gary Bettenhausen's ever had.
4: Well, if you're listening on KGA in Spokane, Washington, you know that Tom Sneva still has a very good chance of winning his first Indianapolis 500-mile race. He is in second place right now, but the strategies are playing themselves out. And Tim Richmond, who has been running rather well, a rookie, the highest-placed rookie at the moment. He was the fastest rookie in the month of May. He could have sat on the pole had his pole qualifying day been a little better, but he wrecked his car in practice before qualifying began. That set him back into the second weekend and ended any chance of sitting on the pole. Well, Tim is still in the race, and he's been doing a very, very fine job. We expect a stop by Tim Richmond at any moment. Johnny Rutherford leads 188 laps are complete. 12 laps to go now to the finish of the 64th running of the Indianapolis 500-mile race. Johnny Rutherford brings her down onto the north end of the racetrack as Tom Sneva still tries to pursue. But Johnny Rutherford's machine has been running so very well. Here he comes down the main straightaway now. Flashes past and completes lap 189. Let's pick Johnny Rutherford up and follow him around, starting with Howdy Bell.
0: All right, we're going to keep our eyes open for our leader at this point, and here he comes right now, flashing through this second turn. That red, white, and blue helmet with the big Texas Lone Star on it as he goes up the backstretch. Bob Jenkins, pick him up.
1: He has a lot of wide-open racetrack ahead of him as Tim Richmond is the closest, but several hundred yards away. He's already in turn number three.
2: And here he comes, Lone Star JR, just a little over 10 laps from his third victory, 1974-1976. He's in turn number four. Darrell, pick him up.
3: Johnny Rutherford flashing by onto the head of the main stretch. Just looks perfectly on rails as he heads it down there past that start-finish line.
4: Still anything could happen because the first four cars are still all on the same lap, all running within 50 seconds of one another, and it wouldn't take much to change the positions very rapidly. So we're watching Johnny Rutherford as he heads around the racetrack and keeping an eye on Tom Sneva, who's heading down into the first turn right now. An exciting afternoon. The race is running a bit longer than we expected because of over 58 minutes of pit stops. I know that we missed the standings at 180 laps, but we had a lot of action. John DeCamp, can you update us at 190?
6: Yeah, Paul, there's been a total of 56 minutes and 23 seconds of yellow light time, 13 yellow lights, and I think that time total encompasses all 13 of those yellows. The leader at 190 laps is car number four, Johnny Rutherford. Second place, car number nine, Tom Sneva. Third place, car 46, Gary Bettenhausen. Fourth place, car number 20, Gordon Johncock. Fifth place, car number one, Rick Mears. Sixth place, car number 10, Pancho Carter. Seventh place, car number 25, Danny Ongais. Eighth place, car number 21, Tim Richmond. Ninth place, car number 43, Tom Bigelow. Tenth place, car number 44, Greg Leffler. 11th place, car number 29, Billy Englehart.
4: Stay tuned for the greatest spectacle in racing. This is Paul Page back at the Indianapolis Motor Speedway, where Johnny Rutherford is in first place, Tom Sneva in second, Gary Bettenhausen in third, Gordon Johncock in fourth, and Rick Mears in fifth place. The average speed of the race to 190 laps, 141.157 miles an hour. Rick Mears is trying to play catch up now, but it seems a little late in the going for that possibility. Just seven laps now until the finish. Indianapolis Motor Speedway. Johnny Rutherford continues to lead. He is working lap 194. It's been a busy afternoon for Johnny Rutherford. It's been a busy afternoon for everybody. But Roger Ward, it looks like Johnny Rutherford's gambles, his strategy, they've paid off.
8: Well, they certainly have. At this moment, he's got, oh, pretty close to a 20-second lead on second place and still picking up ground all the time. I'm sure his team would wish he would slow down a little bit so he wouldn't gamble. But when you begin to run this good, it's easy to run fast.
4: Johnny Rutherford is averaging right at 185.9 miles an hour in these past few laps. He has an 18-second lead on Tom Sneva. At this point in the race, we started with 33. There are 13 cars left in competition, and many of those involved in the victory lane ceremonies have begun to gather, and right now they are whispering to one another the name of Johnny Rutherford. But so many times before, Donald Davidson, we have seen the entire complexion of the race change in these last laps.
7: Oh, Paul, it's happened so many times. In fact, there were three straight years when the leader with 10 laps to go didn't win the race. That was 1966, 67, and 68. And asked Roger Ward, who was leading the 197th lap in 1960, and didn't win it.
4: Johnny Rutherford doing a fine job. Roger Ward.
8: Well, yes, back in 1960, I was leading. However, I knew I was in a little bit of trouble because I knew that my tires were wearing out a little more rapidly than I wanted them to, and I knew it was going to be close, and as it turned out, I was just three laps short.
4: Johnny Rutherford still leads. Tom Sneva's in second place. Gary Bettenhausen has to be happy. 33rd position moved up to second. 32nd position moved up to third. Gordon Johncock is in fourth. 197 laps complete. Johnny Rutherford is in turn one. Ron Carroll.
2: And he goes by right now. Lone Star JR Johnny Rutherford from the pole position. He's leading this race entering turn two. Howdy, Bill.
0: He flashes by us in that beautiful yellow machine, and not too many have won from that pole position, but Johnny's part of that select group. Bob?
1: It's at this point in the race you begin to look for possible signs of trouble. There are none right now for Johnny Rutherford. Doug Zink.
2: And Johnny has clear sailing ahead. The next car is probably 200 yards ahead of him. He's over into turn number four, Darrell.
3: What can you say about Lone Star JR that hasn't already been said today? He's headed himself behind the wheel of that race car. He's on the main stretch.
4: Johnny Rutherford, car number four, the Pennzoil Chaparral, down to the first turn, sailing smoothly.
2: And it's like it's on a string. Johnny Rutherford, qualifying at 192.256, continues to lead this race. Holly?
0: He flashes by us once again, and he just seems to be at extreme ease as he approaches the middle of the backstretch. And Bob Jenkins.
1: Well, he had to be labeled as the favorite going into this event, and it looks like he's going to bring home the victory. Doug Zink in turn three.
2: And Dwayne Sweeney, the official starter, will be getting ready with the white flag the next time around. One lap to go. Darrell, pick him up.
3: Oh, here he comes and gets a great round of applause as he comes by the fans in turn four. He's on the main stretch.
4: Johnny Rutherford down the main straightaway. The white flag showing to him the car number four on the board. Now less than 2.5 miles to victory.
2: And what a fantastic race Johnny Rutherford has run today. The fans are on their feet cheering him on to victory. He's over to turn two, Howdy.
0: As once again in a very select group of three-time winners, he will join as he goes up the backstretch.
1: Johnny Rutherford began to raise his hands off of the steering wheel, saluting the fans here on the last lap. He is about a third of a lap away from victory. Doug?
2: And here he drops down into turn number three, slowing up maybe just a little bit, it seems, into the short chute. Darrell, take him home.
3: Great round of applause, a waving to him. And now, ladies and gentlemen, here to call a checkered flag for the winner of the world's greatest auto race, the voice of the 500, Paul Payne.
4: Number four, the Pennzoil Chaparral, his hand in the air. Johnny Rutherford wins the 1980 Indianapolis 500-mile race. Dwayne Sweeney has two checkered flags in his hand as he signals the end of the race for Johnny Rutherford. 500 hard-fought miles for Rutherford. Here comes Tom Sneva down to the line. He will finish in second position. In third position, coming to the line will be Gary Bettenhausen. What an amazing ride for Sneva, who crosses the line now in second. And Bettenhausen, who salutes his man. What an amazing day for those two drivers. One started in 33rd, that was Sneva. He finished in second. One started in 32nd, that is Bettenhausen. He finishes in third. In fourth position, Gordon Johncock. Rick Mears in fifth position. In sixth position, Pancho Carter. Danny Ongais comes home in seventh. Here is Johnny Rutherford on the main straightaway one more time. Ron Carroll, pick him up and take him around.
2: Well, he slowed it down now. Yes, sir. Johnny Rutherford, his right arm in the air, waving to the fans. From Fort Worth, Texas, Johnny Rutherford wins number three. Pick him up, Howdy Bell.
0: I reflect on 1966 when he was healing from arm injuries, very severe arm injuries, and a bad crash, and he has come a long way in these 14, 15 years.
1: Johnny Rutherford waving to the fans as he passes me on the back red.
4: Out on Rutherford's helmet, Richmond and Rutherford shake hands as they come down the pits and head for victory lane. Richmond riding on the right side of the car. I don't think we've seen a riding mechanic here for a long, long time, but Tim Richmond has just become one. Richmond now hops off the side, and Rutherford is ready to be pushed up into victory lane at the Indianapolis Motor Speedway. It is his third visit to this honored area, and to chronicle that, here is Lou Palmer.
5: Here in victory lane, awaiting now Lone Star JR. They're pushing it up. He's done a little bit of everything today. He's run a race, and for the last portion of a lap, a kind of taxi service. But he's already unbuckled now, and for the first time today, ready to stretch those long legs and move up toward the top. Johnny Rutherford is here and in, but it's going to be a moment or so before we can talk. Johnny Rutherford only now unbuckled and pulling the helmet off. The kids are moving close, the wife alongside as well. A victory wreath ready to be presented, the Borgroni trofer behind. We've got a blimp overhead, hats being passed out, and we've got a winner in victory lane, Johnny Rutherford. And Johnny Rutherford is kind of a sign of the economy. It was about this time last winter he was unemployed. Team McLaren left North America. He found himself a job at another home in victory lane. The big kiss from the wife. Another one for the son, and a glass of milk coming forward for him. And Johnny Rutherford has won himself another 500, and we'll talk about it in just a moment. The swig of milk, and you know how sweet it is, I do think. A thirsty time out there, John, and congratulations.
9: Well, thank you very much, Lou. You know, it was a long day. It seemed like all of the crashes and everything, you had to start dodging the pieces, and it got a little touchy once in a while out there, but... The crew did a fantastic job. Steve Roby, my chief mechanic, Jim Hall, the owner, Dennis Swan, Mike Fanning, who built the engine, everybody, all of the Pennzoil people, Tom Anderson, Bernie Ferry, who put the car together. Bernie had done a good job. But it's fantastic. I want to thank Pennzoil and Goodyear Tire and Rubber Company because it was a safe race. The tires worked well all day. We had some problems with the heat, I think, but all in all, I'd say we're happy.
5: Okay, first half of the race, though, as you say, it was kind of hustle-bustle out there. Anything almost cost you the day?
9: No, it really didn't. I was not in any serious trouble all day. I paced myself with the slower cars. I had some anxious moments racing with Bobby, but, you know, that's racing. He's a tough competitor. I hated to see him fall out of the race.
5: Now, nothing's easy here at Indianapolis, but it did appear the last 100.
13: Luke, can you hear me?
5: Race, yourself up a 9 almost lead and take a pace that went from about 189 miles an hour.
13: Tom, this is Luke. Can you hear me?
9: That's just the way this car is. You know, the Pennzoil Chaparral is fantastic. The race car handled superbly all day. We had one moment when we had to come in and make a change, but it came right and it was good all day.
5: Something I've got to ask, although the way you look after this run, I think the answer is no, but 3 500s aren't enough, apparently.
9: No, I don't think so. Not if we can bring this thing back next year. I'm ready.
5: And you're going on to another 500 Pennsylvania, Pocono, I suspect?
9: I think so, yes. That's probably our plan. I've talked to Jim about it, but I'm sure we will. We're going to run all the races they want to run this year.
5: All right, we've got Johnny Rutherford in and a sensational victory, and I think from the wife a word or two. Congratulations. This is the third time we've met like this.
14: It's really neat. I think every time is just as neat as the last.
5: All right, and so our winner is in, Johnny Rutherford in the Pennzoil Chaparral number 4, and we return you to the master control.
4: Johnny Rutherford, a 3-time winner now. He won in 74, again in 76, and now in the new decade, 1980. Johnny Rutherford won the race at average speed, 142.862 miles an hour. Stay tuned for the greatest spectacle in racing. We are happy to proclaim Johnny Rutherford, the winner of the 1985-100. For the rest of the rundown, here's John DeCamp.
6: Well, Paul, I think it's interesting to note that 56 minutes of this race were spent under the yellow flag. There were 13 yellow flags. Johnny Rutherford, the eventual winner, led for a total of 119 laps. Other leaders in the race, and there were 9 other leaders, included Roger Rager, who led for 2 laps, George Snyder, who led for 1, Gordon Johncock, leader for 10 laps, Bobby Unser, who led for 27 laps, Pancho Carter, leader for 6 laps. Mario Andretti led a total of 10 laps. Tim Richmond led just 1 lap. Tom Sneva led 16 laps. And Rick Mears led for a total of 8 laps. 10 leaders, and I think Donald Davidson will have to tell us a little later if that's some kind of a record, but it certainly was a very exciting race. From top to bottom, here's the way they stood at the end of the race. Rutherford, car number 4, was the winner. Car number 9, Tom Sneva in second. Car 46, Gary Bettenhausen, third. Car 20, Gordon Johncock in fourth. In fifth, car number one, Rick Mears in sixth. Car number 10, Pancho Carter. In seventh, car number 25, Danny Ungayas. In eighth, car number 21, Tim Richmond. In ninth, car number 43, Tom Bigelow. In 10th, car number 44, Greg Leffler. In 11th spot, car 29, Billy Englehart. In 12th place, car number 2, Bill Vukovic. In 13th place, car number 96, Don Whittington. In 14th place, A.J. Foyt, car number 14. In 15th place, it's team car, car 16, George Snyder. In 16th place, car 18, Dennis Firestone. In 17th place, car number 7, Jerry Sneva. In 18th place, car number 11.

0: place, Gelhausen, car number 30, was in 30th. Car number 94 was in 30th place. That is Bill Whittington in 31st place. Car number 26, which was driven by Dick Ferguson. In 32nd place, car 48, the driver of that car was Mike Mosley. And in 33rd spot, car number 95, Larry Cannon.
1: Well, the record is now written. Johnny Rutherford is the first 500 champion of the 1980s. In the space of a few hours, the dreams of a lifetime have either been made or broken. The thousands here have shared in the victory. They have bowed their heads with the failures. The fans will now begin the trip home to tell their friends tomorrow and their grandchildren in the future years, I saw Johnny Rutherford win his third 500. Very soon, our microphones will record only the silence of the afternoon as the crowd makes its way out of the speedway now. It is our hope that you are able to close your eyes and see and feel the 500 with us this day. If you joined us in mind and spirit, then our duty is done. It is with great reluctance that we leave you now until next year when the call comes again to journey to Indiana in body or spirit for the 65th 500. Our thanks to the hundreds of stations around the world and the American Forces Radio Network for helping us today. Thanks to them, there was no place on this planet that you could not hear the sounds of Indianapolis. Each year, we offer the 500 champion a short thought. It is not unlike the whispers in the ears of the conquering Roman generals as they were told that this too will pass. For Johnny Rutherford, the words will come from Edgar A. Guest. He reminds us that no one is ever victorious alone. He writes, "It is all very well to have courage and skill, and it's fine to be counted a star. But the single deed with its touch of thrill doesn't tell us the man you are. For there's no lone hand in this game we play. We must work to a bigger scheme. And the thing that counts in the world today is how did you pull with the team? They may sound your praise and call you great. They may single you out for fame. But you must work with your running mate, or you'll never win the game. Oh, never the work of life is done by the man with a selfish dream, for the battle is lost, or the battle is won, by the spirit of the team." Today's 500-mile race has been brought to you by Budweiser. For all you do, this Bud's for you. And by Pennzoil Motor Oil, running the Indy 500 with the Pennzoil Chaparral Racing Team. 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Until May 1981, this is Paul Page wishing you good morning, good afternoon, or good night, depending on where in the world you are. We are at the world's greatest race course, the Indianapolis Motor Speedway. Thank you and goodbye. 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
3: This is Kings of Speed, glimpses of the Indianapolis 500, past and present. I'm Paul Page. The pole position, the inside of the front row at the Indianapolis 500, is one of speed and of responsibility. The pole sitter must bring the field down evenly. In 1971, Peter Revson told us what he expected to do to bring the field in.
4: Well, I'll be thinking about the first turn, of course, after the green flag drops. And in preparation for it, I'll try to build up a little heat in the tires by snaking the car a little bit, and I'll try to build up heat in the brakes by holding them as I go around on the pace lap. And I'll try to assume the most comfortable attitude in the car and just look at the gauges and make sure everything is showing what they should show. And of course, I'll be thinking about Bobby Unser and Mark Donahue alongside of me with the same idea of getting into the turn first.
3: Stay tuned for more of those moments that have made the Indianapolis 500 the greatest spectacle in racing.
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99 times they have risked everything. The commitment to winning at Indianapolis is absolute. The challenge actually starts in childhood. And then there is a single moment that is the pinnacle. The flash of the checkered flag after 500 miles, wheel to wheel at over 210 miles an hour. The Indianapolis 500 writes its own history. It has done so for 98 races, from the height of joy to the depth of depression. 33 will take the green flag, but only one wins. Who will it be today? 800 left turns on a track with 50-foot wide straightaways. It all starts now. The 99th running of the Indianapolis 500-mile race.

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2: To race fans around the world, we say good morning, good afternoon, or good night, depending on where in the world you are listening right now. Welcome to the world's greatest race course, the Indianapolis Motor Speedway. This giant stadium has more than its share of history. Racing the Indianapolis 500 is a sport, a dangerous sport, not a game. This is the one day in the year race drivers around the world focus here, knowing they would love to be one of the 33 about to take the green flag for the 500-mile race into history. Racing teams have spent endless hours to prepare the sleek ground-bound rockets for the challenge. 200 laps at over 210 miles an hour. It may be the driver's name on the side of the car, but it takes a skillful team to make it all work like the well-oiled machine they service. In addition, teams do it all under the harsh spotlight of the global audience. Our team of passionate and skilled announcers is ready to provide you every detail, every small move that might result in victory. The Indianapolis 500 is the world's largest single-day sporting event, and the fans are here again, following little traditions they or their family before them began years ago. It can be as simple as climbing a certain staircase in a certain way or standing in just one spot at an exact time to watch the crowd. Many of you listening do exactly the same. The family gathers to wash Dad's car and listens to the race, or they head to the beach and set up the radio and spend an afternoon with part of their mind at the Indianapolis 500. Simple moments for us all that make today special. It's the 99th running of the world's greatest race. I'm Paul Page, and it's my honor to serve as the voice of the 500. Now, stay tuned for the greatest spectacle in racing.
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2: It takes a very special driver to race in the Indianapolis 500, and we'd like you to meet many of them right now. In row one, there is a former winner and the reigning IndyCar champion.
3: Well, Scott Dixon is the pole sitter for the 99th running of the Indianapolis 500. Scott, you were the pole sitter in 2008. You know what it feels to have a winning situation. Is this year similar to that in 2008?
4: It's always, you know, everything's different every year. You know, obviously you hope for the same things, and for us, you know, to replicate 2008 would be key. So, you know, we're going with the same mindset. You know, I think it's really about, you know, trying to eliminate mistakes. You know, that's the biggest thing, and one of the only things you can really do here. Obviously, the race is going to play out how it is, and strategy can always shift up. So we'll do our best to keep it simple and eliminate mistakes.
3: Good luck today.
4: Thanks, man. Appreciate it.
3: That's Scott Dixon, the pole sitter for the 99th running of the Indianapolis 500. Let's go to Michael Young.
5: with the driver starting in the front row of this year's 99th running of the Indianapolis 500. Right dead set in the middle, Will Power joins us. Wow, another Indianapolis 500. But before we talk about the race, let's talk about the season up to this point. And a couple of bumps, but all in all, and you think back not only to the win with the Angie's List Grand Prix, but Barber Motorsports Park was a big comeback for you. It's been up and down, but to be in the point standings where you are, walk us through how you got to this point in the season thus far.
6: Yeah, I think really the only big disappointment for the year was Long Beach, just not being able to compete in the race by stalling in a situation when it's clogged in pit lane. But apart from that, it's been a really solid year in general. I mean, just always been there, always had a chance of winning, and always been fast. So, you know, right where we need to be, I feel.
5: Talk about your oval progression and you as a driver. You've won on ovals, but this place, your best finish of fifth place, do you consider yourself a better oval driver than you were 5 years ago?
6: Absolutely. Most definitely a better oval driver. You know, better driver all around, really. But that's was the key, really, last year. It's been strong on all the ovals. You know, almost stronger on the ovals than I were on some of the street courses. So it's, that's what it takes to win around this place.
5: What's the discipline, the skill that makes you better now? What did you learn to make you a better driver on the ovals?
6: I just came down to experience, really. I mean, really came down to experience, understanding how to get the most out of the car, understanding when not to overstep it. And, you know, that's what oval racing's all about. It's, everything's at a high speed. You got to be pretty smart the way you race and deal with traffic and that's I guess that's the attraction of ovals. It's you can never overstep it, right? Like, it's a really, a road course, you can go over that limit and understand what the car does. We're here, it's tough. That's why experience counts so much.
5: Has your appreciation for the Indianapolis Motor Speedway changed since you've been competing here for a while, your perception of this place?
6: Yeah, it has. I have to say, it's the first time when I've been out there saying like, which I haven't done this is fun. That hasn't been me for a long time. Like, I've actually been out there all this month. This is really fun. Like, I really, really am enjoying this. So that's just a personal change that I feel. And I feel like when you're enjoying it, you seem to be able to find, you really get into it, right? You immerse yourself in how to be better.
5: Good luck today.
6: Thank you.
5: He's starting in the middle of row number one. Driver of that number one Verizon Team Penske entry, that's Will Power.
7: Here with Simon Pagenaud, his best starting spot in his four Indy 500, starting third today. Coming over to Team Penske, being a part of this organization at this great race course, what's it like?
8: It's amazing. It's so such a legendary race team, and we're at a mythical place here at the 500. So, I mean, it's amazing. They give me the best equipment. Every time I step in that car, I know we can be first or second or third.
7: Right.
8: And you know, if I do my job well, we should be in a position to win. So it's such a tremendous feeling for a race car driver. It's what you dream of every day. And now I'm being given the best weapon to go kill. So I'm really excited.
7: And Roger, this place is magical anyway. So
8: yes, it's amazing to see how it works behind the scene. How excited he gets, you know. We know him as the businessman, as Roger Penske. He's amazing to see how passionate he is about this sport and Indy 500.
7: Good luck today.
8: Thank you.
7: Yeah, four men born in France have won the 500. Jules Gou, Rene Thomas, Gaston Chevrolet, Gilles de Ferran, Simon Pagenaud hoping to be number five today.
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2: In row number two, there are two former winners and the tallest driver in the field. Here is Kevin Lee.
9: The 99th Indianapolis 500 is coming up. Tony Kanaan will start on the inside of row number two. From everyone I've talked to this month, they think the racing is going to be very similar to as it was in the last couple of years. We're going to see a lot of overtaking. So, final laps, you're running up front. What's the strategy? How do you win this thing?
10: I think you want to be second on the last lap, which it has been a common trend in the past, actually at least the past 2 years. I was second to Hunter Ray, Hunter Ray was second to Elio. So, but it's hard to predict what's going to happen, Kevin, because sometimes you say that, but then you have a strong enough car that you'll be able to hold off the second place in the last two laps. And if it doesn't go yellow, you know, so many things can happen that I don't know the answer for. You just want to be up front. But I can assure you that the third guy will be jeopardized by all the dirty air you're going to get from P1 and P2. So I don't think you want to be third if that is not a restart at the end.
9: How good is your chance to get number two?
10: As good as all the guys are starting the field. I think everybody's extremely confident. We had a very good car all month, but I can see all the people that have some too. So all is going to depend on pit stops, the weather itself. Some cars, some setups work better with 70 degrees. Some cars work better at 80 degrees. And you know, the temperature is a big effect. So I like my chances, but I can't say we have a better car than the other guys, because it's going to be so, you know, have 10, 11 pit stops to do, so anything can happen.
9: Good luck.
10: Thank you.
9: Tony Kanaan will start fourth. Now over to our friend Doug Rice, who's joining us today.
11: Starting fifth today, Elio Castroneves in the Shell V-Power Nitro Plus Chevrolet. Is there a sense of relief to have this particular month of May behind you, Elio?
12: Well, behind, it's I love this month. It's like we all waiting for this month. Looks like the championship started right now, or the season started right now. Everybody actually enjoy, and I don't think it's only me, but you can ask probably all the mechanics, probably because they're in their home and things like that, but they can bring their family. I enjoy it. I love it, and I wish every race would be like the month of May.
11: It seems like in horse racing, everybody's chasing the triple crown. Here at Indianapolis, it's that fourth win to join that exclusive club. How much is that on your mind as you get ready to take the green?
12: Yeah, I hope I'll be the Pharaoh. Is that the horse? So far, he looks good for the triple crown right now, and he won both of it, I believe. And you know, we got the triple crown. We just need to get the
11: quadruple
12: the
11: crown.
12: But I have to say that we, at least I don't put this as a goal, or I mean as a reference, because if you put this the way that you got it, you're thinking about the fourth, you're not thinking about how to get to the fourth. You forget about it. So you actually have to kind of like study, develop, and thinking of, and dance according to the music. It's funny for me to talk about the dancing according to the music, because the dance from the start, but the point is, the cars change, aerodynamic change, which means the race strategy change, and that's where you need to be on top of the game, and that's the way I'm thinking at this point. If we figure out this, fourth will come natural.
11: Well, good luck with your dancing and your driving today. Best of luck in chasing that fourth, Elio.
12: Thank you. I appreciate that.
11: Elio Castroneves, he'll be rolling off fifth today in the Shell V-Power Nitro Plus Chevrolet in search of his fourth win here at the famed Indianapolis Motor Speedway. Now let's go over to Nick Yeoman.
13: Well, the fastest Andretti Autosport car and the fastest Honda-powered machine this month is Justin Wilson, who starts on the outside of row number two. Now, Justin, the way your career has taken a turn in the Verizon IndyCar Series in just a part-time effort, how big is it for you guys to be as fast as you've been this month?
14: Well, it's great to start the month off and qualify well. So that's a big deal. It's a big relief. You know, you're not second-guessing yourself, thinking, am I up to this? You know, I've been sat on the sofa for the last couple of races watching. So it's nice to get out there and do the job. And now it's a case of making sure my racecraft is where it needs to be, and I keep the focus for 3 hours and do the right job on race day.
13: This has been a bizarre month with how many horrifying crashes we've seen. As a veteran driver, where is your comfort level at in terms of us having a safe race?
14: Well, it's definitely a concern. I mean, I'd be lying if I didn't say we were concerned, but it's still, I feel comfortable enough to get in the car and go and race on Sunday. There's always risk in driving race cars. There's always something that can go wrong. You know, I believe IndyCar is one of the safest forms of racing, you know, considering the risk that we take on a, you know, 235 miles an hour as we turn into some of these corners. You know, you can't expect, you know, nothing to ever go wrong, but IndyCar works hard at trying to make it safer for us and as the best for us as they can. So, you know, you just got to put your faith in them, try and make no mistakes, and you need a little bit of luck. You know, as we saw from James's accident, nothing he could do about that as a driver. And, you know, we're definitely all thinking about James, and, you know, it makes you sick to your stomach. But, you know, the main thing is we've got to learn and move on.
13: Best of luck.
14: Thank you.
13: That is Justin Wilson. He'll start on the outside of row number two.
2: And in the third row, no driver in that row has won, but they are very high in the odds for a win today. Here's Michael Young.
5: With the driver starting on the inside of row number three, driving that number 11 Hydroxycut Haas Vaporizer KVSH Racing entry, Sebastian Bourdais. Been quite a month of May, an interesting qualification session, and I know the rules the same for everybody. That said, how much more difficult was it knowing that, hey, we got one crack at this, giddy up and go with the brand new configuration of the cars? Was it more difficult than I think people are putting or leading on to?
15: Yeah, I mean, it was challenging. You knew that you couldn't mess it up. If you were going to make a big mistake, that was it. You were just you were going to group two if you could fix your car. So yeah, it was quite a bit of pressure, obviously. No backup plan, and you know, I was just really happy for once I got out of the car in qualifying, and it's the first time I was satisfied with the performance.
5: Starting in the seventh position, do you talk to the guys ahead of you? Do you talk to the guys in your row? Do you set up a game plan for race day, or once the green flag flies, it's all every man to himself?
15: You can always try, but it never goes to plan, so you might as well save your time. You know, every time you try and come up with a master plan, it just seems to turn into a massive chaos. So, no, I've stepped away from that for sure. But, you know, the one big thing nobody wants to do is stuff it in the first lap. So, you know, you definitely can get a lot more creative on the first lap than you can later in the race. But still, you know, it depends on the conditions. If you got good tire temperature and everything else, you know, going into turn one, you know, you can have the confidence to go pretty hard at it. But, you know, seventh, there's already quite a few cars ahead of you and not so much air. So the key word will be to try and not get too aggressive. But for sure, you know, always try and make some positions, because that's the easier way early on. And then after that, you know, I guess I'll keep an eye on TK, see where he's going, because usually he's a pretty good guy to follow.
5: Good luck today.
15: Thank you.
5: He'll be starting on the inside of row number three, seventh starting position, and that, incidentally, is his best finishing position. Driver the number 11, Hydroxycut Haas Vaporizer KVSH Racing entry, Sebastian Bourdais. Today first.
7: And here with Marco Andretti, I'm doing the math. Is this really your 10th Indianapolis 500? Where has the time gone here?
16: Are you calling me old right now?
7: I didn't say that. I'm just saying, though.
16: No, it's unbelievable, man. It really is. Yeah, I mean, somebody just asked me about 2006 finish and you know, how different is it for me now than it was, and I'm like, man, I thought that happened last night. But yeah, it's unbelievable how quick things have gone. I wish I've had more results and more stuff to show for it, but you know, we're still young enough that we can achieve a lot.
7: But lately it's been good. Fourth a couple years ago, third last year. Do you think about strategy? Hey, where do I want to be in the last 10 laps? Or what's up with that?
16: That's what keeps me up right now, because I think we can do the job, anything in our control to get us in that position to be in the shootout. But it's so, you don't have control of that situation. Do you want to lead and have a yellow and finish under yellow? Do you want to lead and have it go red and now you're a sitting duck?
7: Right.
16: You don't know where to be. You want to be second, you want to be first. My grandfather always says lead, lead, lead, so maybe we'll go with that this year.
7: Good luck today. By the way, Zooplus 500, every year they have a tortoise race. The turtle named Marco won, so this has got to bode well for today, I'm thinking.
16: It did, but I think Tony said I've won like three times in the last few years, so I don't know.
7: What does Tony know?
16: Oh, he's there every year. But you're right, Tony doesn't know anything.
7: Good luck today.
16: Thanks.
7: To Kevin Lee.
13: Joseph Newgarden will start on the outside of row number three in his third 500. You've had pace here before, Joseph, but not any luck, not results. What have you learned in the first three that are going to help you today?
17: Well, you know, experience pays a big dividend here. You know, it helps you as a driver know what you need going into the race. Hopefully you make the right decisions going in with setup-wise. I mean, those last little tweaks of, you know, what you're going to run wing angle wise, what are you going to run springs, what's the balance of the car going to be, they're really critical. If you're off by just a little bit, one spring rate, you know, wrong plus or minus, or your toes are a little off, or your downforce level isn't right, and that can cost you, you know, 10 spots or the race win. I mean, it can really drop you down the field pretty quickly. So I think that for me is the biggest learning lesson I've had, is just the experience of knowing what to do and when to do it going into the race. And hopefully that's going to pay off for us today.
13: You're now a race winner. It's a different type, of course, but does that still bring something new to the table for you and your team moving forward?
17: Well, I think it brings confidence for sure. You know, I don't think we lacked confidence before. I think we knew we could win IndyCar races in the past. I think the team has been plenty strong enough to do that. And it was really a shame that we weren't able to get it done, because we had the capability as a group to do it. We were never able to seal the deal. I was so happy that we were able to do that this year already. And when you do get that first win, you know, you're relieved to start with, and then you hope you can just do it again. You want to make it happen again as soon as possible. And that can almost be just as hard as winning a race, you know, trying to replicate it and do it often and, you know, do it many times over. That can be just as tough. So, you know, for the 500, we're hoping to bring the Century 21 car to the front.
13: Good luck.
17: Thanks so much.
13: Joseph Newgarden from Nashville, Tennessee, will start ninth in the 500 coming up just a little bit later on today.
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2: Big events like this and this radio broadcast can't happen without the support of a lot of very important people, like the people at Exergen. On the line with me is Dr. Pompei, who we got to talk with you last year during the running of the 500. And now you're involved, but even bigger, the green flag contest, the fire suits, grand prizes, and the 2015 winner. Tell us about that.
18: The Dominguez family, I understand, just arrived, and so they're having a great time, you know, seeing all of the sights, you know that's associated with the race. You know, sure, it's a lot of fun for the winning family from, you know, last year's green flag temperature contest. We're running it again this year, so the winner this year will attend the 2016 Indy 500 race. So for all the details, go on to IndyCarRadio.com.
2: Let's talk about the product. It is very special, and you're really helping a lot of the people in our audience, the race fans, moms, dads, all that need occasionally to take the temperature and find out, do I have a fever or not?
18: We always recommend, you know, that all parents do what the doctors and nurses tell you to do, because they're the experts in medical care. And we're experts in thermometers. And what the doctors and nurses rely on for their information in terms of how they decide which particular products to use and to recommend to their patients is they rely on clinical studies. You know, we have more than 50 clinical studies that are published, and more than any other thermometer by far. As a result of that, the doctors and nurses consider our Exergen temporal thermometer the number one thermometer for them.
2: And of course, your support goes so far beyond. We've got our Exergen pit reporters constantly, and of course the Exergen green flag temperature. You guys are everywhere in the Verizon IndyCar Series, and we do appreciate that, Dr. Pompei.
18: We have really very enthusiastic support from someone else, you know, there at the race, and that's Tony and Lauren Tanan. They just had a new baby. And Lauren has spoken about the Exergen temporal scanner because she's been using one for years. It's perfect for, you know, the new baby, as it was for the older boy.
2: Well, we look forward to seeing you at one of the races at some time, and we thank you so very much for spending the time with us today.
1: From the Firestone broadcast booth at the Indianapolis Motor Speedway, this is the Verizon IndyCar Series.
2: And we welcome you back live to the Indianapolis Motor Speedway, where the fans are moving to their seats. The cars are all lined up in their 11 rows of three. The BorgWarner Trophy sits right at the Yard of Bricks, the start-finish line. Davey Hamilton, of course, has joined us for the races this year, joining us again today. Which is harder, up here with you watching things and cars and people you care about, or down there strapped in a cockpit?
19: You know what, Paul? I thought about that a lot. I would... You know, being in that race car, there's nothing like it. And I do miss it. I'll be honest with you. I do miss it. But from up here, you're not near as nervous. I'll assure you that. You're not at risk. But what an exciting place. The Indianapolis Motor Speedway, whether I'm in a car driving it or up here with you, Paul, and the radio team, I have a blast here. This place is so magical. And just seeing the crowd and the excitement and the energy for this race is just unbelievable.
2: I went on my traditional stroll down Georgetown Road last night, which they've now closed off at one end. road on the west side of the Speedway. It was a little quieter last night, but some real diehard race fans there.
19: You know, just this city. I mean, their short track racing started on Wednesday, Thursday, Friday. Last night, a little 500. Tonight, I mean, so the race fan goes to so many different races. And we got, don't forget, there is some parties going on around here as well.
2: And now we got the big one. Here is the starting field for the 99th running of the Indianapolis 500. On the front row, a one-time winner on the pole. And he's on the pole for the second time.
20: Scott Dixon, New Zealand.
2: The reigning Verizon IndyCar champion.
21: Will Power, Australia.
2: And a promising Frenchman who has finished the last three 500-mile races with a best finish of eight.
22: Simon Pagenaud, France.
2: The second row, a very popular former winner in his 14th race.
23: Tony Kanaan, Brazil.
2: Alongside a three-time winner in his 15th race.
24: Hélio Castroneves, Brazil.
2: And the tallest man in the field in his eighth start. He has led, in that time, 11 laps.
25: Justin Wilson, Sheffield, England.
2: Road 3 has a road course expert who racked up four consecutive Champ Car World Series titles, now in his fifth 500.
26: Sebastian Bourdais, France.
2: In the middle, a man with a great racing legacy who nearly won his rookie year and has led 141 laps over the nine races after that.
27: Marco Andretti, United States.
2: Outside is the man who got his first IndyCar win last month, then involved in a devastating practice crash here, but he walked away.
28: Joseph Newgarden, United States.
2: Inside row four is the man who, as a rookie, was just seconds away from winning when he hit the wall on the last lap coming off the last turn in 2011.
29: J.R. Hildebrand, Sausalito, California.
2: In the middle, he has finished all 500 miles in his two previous outings and finished second and fourth.
30: Carlos Munoz, Colombia.
2: Outside of the fourth row is the man who sat on the pole the past 2 years.
31: Ed Carpenter, United States.
2: Inside of row five, one of two drivers who drives for the team David Letterman partially owns. He's in his seventh race.
32: Uriel Servia, Spain.
2: The middle is a diabetic driver driving with a system that monitors his glucose and sends the readings to his pit so he can drink sugar if needed.
33: Charlie Kimball, United States.
2: Outside is a man who won his rookie year of 2000. But he didn't race here for 13 years. Last year, he came back and finished fifth.
34: Juan Pablo Montoya, Bogota, Colombia.
2: In the sixth row, the driver who won last year's race by 6/10 of a second. He's earned over $4.5 million in his 7 years here.
35: Ryan Hunter-Reay, United States.
2: In the middle is the son of a 500 winner and engaged to a drag racer. He has been hot in the races leading up to today.
36: Graham Rahal, United States of America.
2: Now racing in her fourth Indianapolis 500-mile race. Last year, she was with Sauber Formula One.
37: Simona Di Silvestro, Switzerland.
2: On the inside of row seven, the guy is nicknamed Jakesy, who has worked as a professional model. But he's driven the 500-mile race twice and led five laps last year.
38: James Jakes from England.
2: The center is the 2011 pole sitter. He has started 26 laps, but never finished in the top 10.
39: Alex Tagliani, Canada.
2: Outside of seven is an accomplished wrestler from Nazareth, Pennsylvania.
40: Sage Karam, USA.
2: On the inside of the eighth row is the son of an IndyCar driver. His mom is a jet ski champion. In 2009, he swept the Star Mazda season to take the championship.
41: Connor Daly, United States.
2: The center is a man who calls Rick Mears his hero. He's led one lap in the 500. That was in 2013.
42: Townsend Bell, United States.
2: Outside, a former bicycling champion who challenged Dario Franchitti on the last lap in 2012, but he crashed in the effort.
43: Takuma Sato, Japan.
2: Inside row nine is a former broadcast partner who came back from a heavy crash in practice, and she admits she may be a closet geek.
44: Pippa Mann from England.
2: In the center, the fastest rookie in the field at 222.9 miles an hour and is the reigning Indy Lights champion.
45: Gabby Chavez, Colombia.
2: Outside, a driver who will turn 25 next week. He is known for his driving and for his spiked haircut.
46: Sebastián Saavedra, Colombia.
2: Inside row 10 is a man who started racing in go-karts 11 years ago and today drives for A.J. Foyt.
47: Jack Hawksworth from the United Kingdom.
2: In the center is an impressive rookie who may have been born in Monaco, but he's always wanted to race the Indianapolis 500.
0: Stefano Coletti from Monaco.
2: This man came to the Indy 500 in the old way, up through midgets and sprint cars, and is considered one of the greatest drivers USAC has ever seen.
1: Brian Clausen, United States of America.
2: On the inside of row 11, replacing the injured James Hinchcliffe, is the 2012 pole sitter.
3: Ryan Briscoe, Australia.
2: In the center of the 11th row, this man is replacing Carlos Huertas, who can't race due to an inner ear infection.
4: Tristan Vautier, France.
2: And the 33rd and last position, a third-generation driver whose car was qualified by Tristan Vautier.
5: James Davison, Australia.
6: From the Firestone broadcast booth at the Indianapolis Motor Speedway, this is the Verizon IndyCar Series.
2: This is such a significant year, the 99th running of the Indy 500, and of course looking ahead 1 year to the 100th running of the race. And I'm here with Larry Dewey, who is the chairman, president, and CEO of Allison Transmission. I understand your company is a little bit ahead of us, celebrating 100 years of excellence in 2015. Tell me more.
7: Well, I can't think of a more appropriate place for Allison Transmission to promote and celebrate our centennial than here at the Indianapolis Motor Speedway. Our founder, James Allison, was not only a co-founder of the IMS, but he was also a part owner of several early racing teams. We trace our corporate lineage back to the founding of the Indianapolis Speedway Team Company on September 14th, 1915. In support of his racing endeavors, Jim Allison established a precision machine shop and experimental firm on Main Street right here in Speedway called the Allison Experimental Company. His dedication paid off when Howdy Wilcox drove his team's number 3 Peugeot to victory in 1919. That race happened to be the first Indianapolis 500 to take place after World War I. In the years that followed, the company evolved from working on race cars to becoming a leading manufacturer of both aircraft engines and, beginning in the 1940s, automatic transmissions. Today, Allison Transmission has become the world's largest manufacturer of fully automatic, commercial-duty transmissions and a leader in hybrid propulsion systems. The company that grew out of the humble machine shop on Main Street, which still stands today, has evolved into an economic and community anchor for the town of Speedway and Greater Indianapolis, where generations of Hoosiers have devoted their careers to manufacturing quality products under the Allison name for the past 100 years.
2: And the beautiful thing about all this is those little cottage industries, all starting just south of the Indianapolis Motor Speedway, grew with the Indy 500, and Allison certainly one of them. Larry Dewey, thank you very much for joining us today.
7: Thank you, Paul.
2: Back live at Indianapolis, and one of the great fans of the Indy 500 and observer for us here in the booth, you'll hear him from time to time today, is Dave Wilson.
8: Well, Paul, as a Hoosier boy growing up five blocks from here, I don't root for any one driver. I hope everybody wins and has a great race, but I always kind of in the back of my heart root for the Indiana guys. And there's been a total of 7 different drivers win 9 races here that were born and bred in Indiana. The last person to win was Wilbur Shaw in 1940. Now, in 1998, we had 3 IndyCar drivers from Indiana in the field, and today we have 3 Hoosier-born drivers in the field, and I'm rooting for 2 Noblesville boys. It's unbelievable. They went to the same high school, Brian Clausen and Connor Daly, and Ed Carpenter for Indianapolis. So a long time ago, there used to be Hoosier guys dominating this race, and I'm going to kind of keep my fingers crossed for the Hoosier boys in this year's event.
2: And then there are the announcers who are out on the course. We'll get to them in just one moment, but Donald Davidson, the famed historian, is here. Donald, what are you looking for today?
9: Well, actually, Paul, I happily live in the past, and my big thrill took place about an hour ago when we had winners go out on the back of pace cars. We had 14 Indianapolis 500 winners retired, representing 29 victories, so just about one-third of all the Indianapolis 500 wins were out there. A.J. Foyt, Mario Andretti, Al Unser, Rick Mears, Parnelli Jones, Bobby Unser, Al Unser Jr., Johnny Rutherford, Danny Sullivan, Dario Franchitti, Bobby Rahal, Ari Leyendijk, Gilles de Ferran, Kenny Brack, and the crowd went nuts. And then no sooner had they come back than some of them got into vintage cars, and Al Unser went out in the Wilbur Shaw Maserati. Ari Lyndike went out in his 90 winner. Dario Franchitti went out in the Lotus that won in 65. Clive Chapman, the son of Colin Chapman, is here. Dave Lazenby, the chief mechanic, is here. And riding with Dario in the pace car, one of his guests was Sally Swart, the former Sally Stokes, who was Jim Clark's lady friend.
2: So Donald will be watching from the booth on the ninth floor of the Pagoda as well. When they get the green flag, they pass over the yard of bricks. They head south down the main straightaway, which is 5/8 of a mile long. And then they come into the view of a man who started with this network in 1974, Jerry Baker.
10: Thank you, Paul, very much. We're the first turn at the Speedway, of course, with several thousand of my closest friends. I gaze northward when the action begins in the field of 33, merely a blip to the naked eye. At 200 miles per hour plus, that changes quickly. The field flies past the yard of bricks, the newly renovated scoring tower past the entrance, or in your case maybe the exit to the road course, and then you can literally feel the cars as they pass right below me, just a few feet away. Someone once said, life is a journey, not a destination. Today, both of those things are true. Once they get past me, they head to turn two, and that is the area headquartered over there by Jake Query.
45: Jerry, thank you so much. It is once again a great thrill to be here at the Indianapolis Motor Speedway. Just to the side of the Southeast Vista, where I look out over, of course, the southeast portion of this racetrack. Many say it's the most difficult because the way the wind can whip around here. When they come through here, they come through a tunnel of humanity on either side. Virtually every color of the spectrum is exhibited on the hats, the shirts of all of those who have come to watch yet another greatest spectacle in racing. There are no words to describe the privilege and the honor to be able to call this race once again. We can only hope that I have the words to describe for you what we see today. Perhaps something we'll be talking about 30 to 40 years from now. When they leave turn number two, they head up a 5/8 of a mile backstretch to the north end of this track, and they come into the view of my friend and co-worker, Mark James.
2: Thank you, Jake. Not only the aesthetics are familiar here, but the faces, the spotters of the drivers to my ride and the race teams, they're just above me. The cheers that four-time winner Rick Mears receives as he takes his place among those spotters. We become familiar with the seats occupied by Kerry and Todd Bettenhausen, twin sons of the late Gary Bettenhausen. They're seated just below those spotters with scanners and binoculars in tow. Also the fans below me, many who turn and offer a wave and a quick hello every year. Across the way, thousands of revelers who've been here since early morning. Canopies unfolded, food and beverage prepared. All of those we've referred to have, like us, developed their race day routines. Paul referenced that in his opens. They're traditions for them. We call them routines and traditions, but they're nothing more than distractions, minimal distractions, a way to simply pass the time, the calm before the storm, if you will. That storm that all of us chase, the tie that binds us, drivers and teams alike and fans, the world's greatest race. When they leave me in this northeast vista portion of the course, they come into the view of the former Westfield Shamrock, talking about Chris Denary. Chris?
46: Thanks so much, Mark. It is so great to be back. I missed this a year ago. I was with the Indiana Pacers in Miami for the Eastern Conference Finals, and so great to see all of the same fans who sit in all of the same seats here in front of me. I'm in Stand J at the top, Section 1, and I look over at the start of the straightaway toward the yard of bricks here at the Indianapolis Motor Speedway. I'll take him out of the short chute into Turn 4. 200 laps here at the Indianapolis Motor Speedway, and all are very important, as we found out a number of years ago with J.R. Hildebrand. So, a very exciting day, beautiful weather. The fans have packed the stands here in Turn 4. We're awaiting the start of the 99th running of the Indianapolis 500. Paul?
2: And as that time moves closer and closer, the stands are filling faster now. And in just a few minutes, the grid will be totally cleared of all of those except who have a specific job with their race car. The 11 rows of three, each indicated, each car's position indicated by a tall banner up toward the front. It's a blue and white banner. And then for the remainder of the field, it is a red and white banner that's blowing lightly in the breeze that they have down on the straightaway, but the winds by the windsock are really quite light, and we certainly hope they stay that way for the remainder of the day. In regard to the weather itself, looking at the weather radar right now, we have kind of a high cloud cover, but it's a light cover for the most part. It is the sun that shines down on the Indianapolis Motor Speedway. I have a very special thing occurring today. In a few moments, you will meet our brand new rookie pit reporter. His name is Doug Rice. And, of course, if you follow motorsports on the Performance Racing Network, you hear his name because he's the anchor and the president. Well, he's today going to try and do the double. First announcer to do it. That is, he will come here, he will do the pits at the Indianapolis 500, and then when this race is over, he heads down to Charlotte for the 600. So we're, in radio terms, going to make a little bit of history here today as well. In a few moments, we will actually start the formal ceremonies leading up to the running of the 500, and of course, a good portion of that has to do with the dedication to Memorial Day and the recognition of our veterans who are here. So all of that is coming up in just a very few minutes. And that will then lead us right to, gentlemen, start your engines.
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11: On the opening lap of the race, Elio Castroneves punted Scott Dixon in turn one. Elio continued on. Dixon fell to the rear, and the residual impact was felt by Jack Hawksworth, who stalled, and Joseph Newgarden, who suffered damage to the Century 21 machine. Will Power would lead the first 22 laps with Simon Pagenaud, Sebastian Bourdais, Luca Filippi, and Juan Montoya in tow. Not much change in the running order through the next stint, but Graham Rahal emerged as a contender. He would join Pagenaud, Bourdais, and Montoya. On lap 57, the next round of service began, and the inaugural winner, Simon Pagenaud, saw his chance for a repeat evaporate thanks to electrical gremlins. He would finish dead last. Will Power would pit on lap 58, turning the lead over to Rahal. Two laps later, the Steak and Shake crew was flawless, but could not get Graham out in front of Power on the outlap. The defending series champion resumed command on lap 63 and cruised to his first career win at Indianapolis.
12: I'm on it, man. I want those four. I want those four badly. But full credit to the Verizon crew. Really good stops, really good strategy, and had a fast car. Had my work cut out for me at the end there. Graham's always mega in the race, and he was again.
11: For the second straight race, Graham Rahal found himself on the second tier of the podium.
13: Yeah, I mean, a good day overall. You know, the Steak and Shake car was performing really well. I think the guys did a heck of a job in the pits. You know, we had to fight hard out of the pits against Montoya there and Pagenaud a couple times, but, you know, those Firestone tires came in awfully fast, and they're very consistent, durable today, and I was able to fight them pretty hard.
11: Juan Montoya finished third. Despite being in contention and winding up fourth, Sebastian Bourdais wasn't in the mood to celebrate.
14: Well, you know, happy that we finally got a top five, but disappointed because, you know, we were third at the end of after the first one massacre, and we just got a bit unlucky with traffic. You know, it's a shame, but we'll take that and move on.
11: Charlie Kimball completes the top five and heaped a lot of praise upon his crew.
15: You know, a lot of credit to the guys in pit lane. All year they've been right on point, and today was no exception.
11: 4 days after the event, IndyCar Series officials announced that after reviewing the lap one, turn one incident, Elio Castroneves will be docked 8 championship points. He finished sixth, while Scott Dixon finishes 10th. Time of the race, 1:42. There were 11 lead changes among 5 drivers and just 1 caution for 2 laps. This look back at the Angie's List Grand Prix of Indianapolis is brought to you by Exergen Smart Glow Temporal Scanner Thermometer, the preferred choice among nurses and doctors.
2: And welcome back live, the Indianapolis Motor Speedway, as now we are preparing ourselves for the ceremonies, those traditional ceremonies that lead us up to that famous command, gentlemen, start your engines. And of course, the field answers, rolls off, and they head on for their 500-mile journey. 800 left-hand turns, and when they finish, the man who finishes, or woman who finishes out in front, rides right on into history. And who will it be today? It's a complicated set of questions that you can ask, and as you go up and down that field, almost everyone that you look at has some form of a possibility, certainly some more than others.
16: Absolutely, Paul. I mean, this is what an exciting day again. But there's 20 cars, 20 guys in this field that could win this race, Paul. And who knows who it's going to be? Tony Kanaan earlier said he wants to be in second in the last lap. But I'll tell you, third's not a bad place if you can get a double draft off some of these guys coming down to the finish line. So until that 200th lap, Paul, we're not going to know who's going to win this thing. I'll guarantee it.
2: I'll tell you what, this is that moment. Since 1960, we have been so excited, myself personally, and I know everybody on the team, just to physically be here at the Indianapolis Motor Speedway. If you take a look, the PA is now telling the crowd, you take a look up in the sky, the Red Bull Air Force land. They're going to make a flyover here, and it's going to be something to see because it's that Red Bull team that is so very, very special. It's a little quiet right now. For the most part, people are in their seats. That will change very quickly as we start to move through these ceremonies. And, of course, a special surprise will be coming up because Jim Nabors has retired from singing back home again in Indiana. But the Indianapolis Speedway has come back with a great idea, and that is it will be sung by some Hoosiers that call themselves Straight No Chaser. And a couple of guys heard them warming up yesterday. I think that's going to be a special treat as well. And we do say hello to Jim Nabors, who continues to keep a fan of the Indianapolis 500. Dave Letterman is also here on the grounds. We hope to talk to him later. He, of course, is a part owner of the cars of Oriel Servia and Graham Rahal. So it's that anticipatory moment. It's when you wonder what will happen. You run through your mind the ideas of what things will go on here today, what will make a difference, what will the fuel strategy be, who can really turn the fastest in the race, and who has the machine to go ahead and get this done. We now join the public address system for the invocation.
17: Gracious and merciful God, all times and seasons are of your making. Every day is your gift. We are grateful that you bring us together today to enjoy the greatest spectacle in racing. Even as we thank you, Lord, our hearts turn to you in petition. Please bless us with a safe contest. Preserve the drivers, crews, and spectators from all harm. Help each team to do its best and to live with the result. As we thank you for this race, a gift which Indianapolis shares with the world, we offer our best wishes to these drivers who help to represent the human family and bless them in their native tongues. Godspeed, bos orci, buona suerte, in bocca al lupo, bon hult, gambaro. Be with us as we make our way home. And if it be your will, assemble us again next year to celebrate the 100th running of this great race. To you belong all ages, in all glory, forever. Amen.
2: With the formal ceremonies underway, everyone on their feet, they continue standing all up and down this 5/8 of a mile straightaway and around through the turns. At this moment, following that invocation by Archbishop Tobin of Indianapolis, the color guard now begins to move into position, and they are stationed right at the yard of bricks and the start-finish line on a platform looking down onto the main straightaway.

0: The taps, of course, recognition for the many who have given their lives that we may freely enjoy this great event today. And the crowd cheers as they watch the Red Bull fly by up in the north end
1: Ladies
0: of the Indianapolis Motor
1: Speedway.
0: Ladies and
1: gentlemen, we invite you now to turn your attention from the speedway to the outer stratosphere as we send it all the way up to the International Space Station for the introduction of our national anthem.
0: They were hoping that that connection would be complete and clear. It is not at this moment, but think of the many astronauts that have served on the space station going through back history. It's been our pleasure and the pleasure of many of the drivers at the Speedway to remember many of the astronauts who were great fans, especially in the 60s, the Mercury and the Apollo astronauts, the Gemini astronauts, who have been part of the Indy 500.

0: Ladies and gentlemen, Jordan Sparks with our national anthem. Eyes to the sky in turn four. Today's flyover, 10C Warthog flyover conducted by the airmen of the 122nd Fighter Wing, Indiana Air National Guard, the Black Snakes. Based out of Fort Wayne, among 300 Hoosier airmen recently returned from overseas. And great freedom. Let's give it up.
1: And as they pass overhead, the crowd continues to react. Let's go to Davey Hamilton with our Twisted Tea Iced Tea turn course description.
2: Here it is, Paul. Pretty simple, right? Four 90-degree corners. That's all. Seems pretty easy. But it's a 2.5-mile course. He's got drivers going to be taking under 40 seconds, 33 cars. And they seem to be all the same, going on this long 5/8 of a mile front straight into turn one. It seems like the corners are more difficult as you go through the turn one's the most difficult. Then turn two gets a little bit easier maybe, and then three a little easier after that. But even though they're supposed to be exactly the same corners, Paul, they're not the same. And with so much turbulent air and things happening out there, this is the most difficult track in the world.
1: Today's race course description is brought to you by Twisted Tea Hard Iced Tea. The next time you crave a cold, refreshing iced tea, but with a kick, try a Twisted Tea, the hard iced tea that tastes just like fresh brewed iced tea.

0: Well, as we wait now for the next portion of the ceremony, very special driver here today, and that is none other than the Sprint Cup champion, Jeff Gordon, and right now he's with Doug Rice.
1: Jeff, how big of a thrill is this today? You're going to wind up in Charlotte, and you lead the field here in the 99th running of the Indianapolis 500.
2: Oh, this is incredible. It's a great day. I'm so thrilled to be here to lead this field by being the pace car driver. I just wish all the drivers the best of luck, safe race. Can't wait to get to Charlotte.
1: Five-time winner of the Brickyard, Jeff Gordon, leads the opening laps here today.
0: So, of course, he has the thrill of his life coming up. Well, he's had a few other thrills, including here as the first winner of the Brickyard 400 at the Indianapolis Motor Speedway. Now, if we can, let's go down once again to the track surface. Nick Yeoman for the Exergen Green Flag Temperature. Nick?
3: Sun splash day, Paul. In fact, absolutely perfect. We were worried about possible showers this weekend. Not going to be the case. Beautiful blue skies. The Exergen Green Flag Temperature, 79 degrees.
0: Today's Green Flag Temperature brought to you by Exergen's new Smart Glow Temporal Scanner Thermometer, the number one preferred choice among doctors and nurses. Well, as this schedule moves along, we wait for the most famous of songs here at Indianapolis, back home again in Indiana, and a very special presentation of it. Davey, are you getting as pumped as I am right now? I mean, we're moving.
4: Oh, it's more so exciting. If you haven't been here before, I'm telling you, this is one event that you have to see live, because as much as we try to tell you what it's like and how it feels and the energy at this stadium, until you're actually here, you never know what it's like. And just watching, you know, all the military out here, just the energy that's created is just it's just unbelievable, Paul. I can't wait to get it going.
0: Well, we again move closer and closer. We've talked about many of the fans having their own little tradition that they do on race morning and where they stand, where they watch, a moment that's special to them. Dave, you have any moments?
4: Well, you know, it's hard because as a driver in this race, you know, that's what I remember the most. And coming out of Gasoline Alley to approach a racetrack when it's coming out to your car for that race is the most incredible feeling, and with the fans and the people that are supporting you and behind you, you know, cheering you on. And when you get to that car, just it's a, you know, you try to make it just another race, but you can't. This race is so special. And when you go to the race car, as much as you got to tell yourself this is just another race, but it's so overwhelming. And that's my biggest remembrance is coming out Gasoline Alley when it's time to go get in that race car.
0: Mine is that I just like to go by the Gasoline Alley entrance and just stand there and watch early in the morning as all of the great teams, the drivers themselves, some not yet in uniform, walk out, kind of take a look and take a deep breath and realize what this day

0: does in fact hold for them. Now on the straightaway, the drivers are strapped into their cars. The only people around them now are the crew members who will service these cars and make this event so special as it gets underway. 500 miles. This is the first time this season that they go this far, 500 miles. The other races have been more in the 200-mile range. So this steps into an entirely different atmosphere when we're talking the race itself. The strategies are all different. Everything about this race becomes different. And then you add in the tremendous pressure that history has here and what all of these guys are thinking, especially when you're talking families in the second generation, drivers who are trying to emulate their father, or in some cases, even their grandfather. That makes for a special time. Dave Wilson, you have those special moments.
1: Let me tell you, I remember my first race here was in 1967, but in 1969, I had a general admission ticket, and when Mario won, I knew where the press center was here underneath the grandstands at the Speedway. So I made my way through the crowd and got over there, and I stood right by the door at the entrance of the media room because I knew Mario would be coming by. And so as I'm standing there, and here comes this big scrum of security and all that stuff, and lo and behold, there was Mario, and I got to shake the winner's hand as he walked into the media center to talk with the press. That's one of my great memories. This is my 49th 500.
0: As you just heard, the public address system announced that Back Home Again in Indiana will be coming up shortly. And I think everybody, certainly in the booth, in the crowd, want to see how this will change. Will this become the new tradition? You know, very early on, they changed almost every year. And then one year they didn't have somebody. They had somebody, but they weren't going to be able to sing it. So they looked around. Jim Nabors says, I can sing it. So that's what he did. He sang it, and there were some off years, but generally, he was solidly in as the man who sang Back Home Again. And, of course, the crowd just learned to love him and wait for this moment. Donald Davidson, that's pretty special.
2: It is, Paul. And it was funny because they went through a period where there was somebody different every year. They had Mel Torme. They had Vic Damone. They had Peter Marshall a little bit later on. But when Jim Nabors did it the first year, I remember a lot of people thought, what's Gomer doing here? And then the next year he did it, and the next year, and then there was a period where he didn't, and he came back. And now it's sort of like a national crisis. You have to cancel the race because Jim Nabors couldn't come back. But, you know, time marches on, and you get new traditions, and I think that this a cappella group today will start a new one.
0: It's strange because there is a larger interval. They started it last year in the middle of the ceremonies before they come up with the gentlemen start your engines. And that's on the main straightaway. As you look at some of these cars, you can see some fidgeting begin. You know, come on, let's get this started. Let's get these ceremonies done. But then again, the Indianapolis 500 is nothing without the ceremonies. When I first came here in 1960, I didn't really want to come. I was kind of forced down here by my family. By the time the ceremonies were done, I was an absolute fan of the Indianapolis 500. And then they ran that race in the Ward Rathman Duel, which is still considered one of the greatest races of all time. I was totally hooked, and that's why I think most of us are up here today. We wait again for a few moments for the public address system to put themselves in position and for Straight No Chaser to go to position as well. And again, if you look over at these brightly sparkling cars, and they are beautiful in bright sunlight that shines down on the main straightaway here at Indianapolis, they're ready to go, and so are we. But these ceremonies, those are important as well. And, Davey, I don't imagine this helping the way a driver feels right now.
3: No, you know, right now they're in their office, though. They're down there where they're comfortable, but they want to get it. They want the car started. Once you pull out of victory or the starting line, it's good.
4: Singing of Back Home Again in Indiana. Please welcome Indiana's own Straight No Chaser.

0: Indiana zone, straight, no chaser.
1: And as the ceremonies now move along, there's movement from one position to another. Different performers, including the Purdue band, has to be positioned, then again repositioned. Straight no chaser, they remain up on the stage, which later will become the victory lane area for the Indianapolis 500 and for whoever champion they will greet in 500 miles from now.
0: Ladies and gentlemen, for the most famous words in all of motorsports, please welcome Mary Holman George.
2: Ladies and gentlemen, please
3: start your engines.
0: Mary Holman George.
1: And there it is, the start of the 33 engines up and down the main straightaway. The 11 rows of three as they are set to roll off for the pace laps. There'll be four laps until we get to the green flag. Now, let's hear from our Exergen pit reporters and start with Nick Yeoman.
4: Beautiful colors of the 33 Hondas and Chevrolets. Some nervous drivers waiting inside. They lower those visors. They grip that steering wheel. Michael Young, we are poised for the 99th running.
5: And all the pomp and circumstance is complete. These 33 drivers ready to roll, looking at the visor of Tony Kanaan as he prepares to go after win number two. It will be a very big day. Who forever will pull into victory lane will be known as an Indianapolis 500 champion. Dave First.
6: Well, one of the drivers I'll be covering throughout the course of the afternoon is Oriol Servia. How about one for the 40-year-old club? Servia, by no means a regular in the Verizon IndyCar Series, but he should be. So well-respected that when team owner Bobby Rahal asked his son Graham who he wanted to join the team in May, his immediate answer was Oriol Servia, calm, cool veteran who has an even cooler Spanish accent. This is his seventh Indy 500. He actually out-qualified his teammate as well. Oriol starts 13th.
7: Ed Carpenter is the local hometown favorite, and he's not going to start on the pole for the third time in a row. That would have been a record, but he still has a good race car from row number four. Not good on carb day. They went back to a previous setup. Ed believes he can still get to the front. And we have an extra pit reporter joining us here today. He's the anchor for PRN. He'll call tonight's NASCAR Coca-Cola 600. It's the Doug Double. Let's welcome our friend Doug Rice.
8: Thanks so much. And, of course, talking about the double, Jeff Gordon's up here as the pace car driver today. Driving number 24 here at Indy will be Townsend Bell, carrying Jeff Gordon's number and also Jeff Gordon's likeness. The entire cockpit of the number 24 here at Indy adorned with images of Jeff Gordon from past to now.
1: So those are our pit reporters. On the main straightaway, one car failed to start. It's the car commemorating Dan Gurney, and it is powered by Alex Tagliani. Right now, the crew is giving it a push down the straightaway as the rest of the cars clear, and they, I think, would like to get it started, but right now they are stopped just south of the start-finish line. We'll keep track of that for you. But now let's go to the first turn and Jerry Baker.
9: We're going to get set now, Paul, to catch these first three rows for you. Three winners in the first couple of rows, second pole of his career for Scott Dixon, a winner. Will Power will be stuck in the middle. Simon Pagenaud on the outside. They're just not coming across the yard of bricks in our direction. Two winners in row number two. Tony Kanaan on the inside on that bright blue machine. The winner, Elio Castroneves, a three-time winner in the middle of that second row. We'll keep an eye on him because he loves to go fast in a hurry. Justin Wilson outside. Row three, Sebastian Bourdais on the inside from Le Mans, France. Marco Andretti, one of the crowd favorites, is also going to be in that third row in the middle. And then Joseph Newgarden on the outside. So we've got three winners and a really fast group of cars. And now they do get that final car started as the field now starts to move across the start-finish line. Jake Query, they'll be in your view in just a moment.
10: There are a pair of gentlemen in the fourth row that were runner-up.
3: in their first Indianapolis 500. The Californian J.R. Hildebrand and Carlos Munoz, they're joined by the two-time pole sitter Ed Carpenter. The fifth row, Oriol Servia in that number 32 machine commemorating Ray Haroon's Marmon Wasp from 1911. He's joined in the fifth row by Charlie Kimball and the winner of the 2000 race. He did it in his first attempt in Indianapolis. His name is Juan Pablo Montoya. The sixth row, the defending winner, Ryan Hunter-Reay. He's joined by the son of the 1986 winner, Graham Rahal, whose father, Bobby, drank milk some 29 years ago. Then it's Simona DiSilvestro of Switzerland rounding out in row number six. Mark James, Jeff Gordon's got that crew single file right now, and they're coming right into your view.
10: Alex Tagliani is trying to catch the field. When he does so, he'll set up shop in the middle of row number seven, the former pole sitter here at Indy. On the outside of Tagliani, to his left, will be the seven machine of James Jakes, his third start, and the eight machine of Sage Karam, an impressive rookie run a year ago. Row number eight, the 43 of Connor Daly, some of that homegrown talent and a fan favorite. The 24 of Townsend Bell, two top tens and eight starts. And the 14 of Takuma Sato making his sixth start here at the Indianapolis 500. Row nine, our former colleague making her fourth start, the 63 of Pippa Mann. The 98 of Gabby Chavez in the middle of row number nine, the 2014 Indy Lights champion. On the outside of row number nine, Sebastian Saavedra, Chris Denary. This marks his fifth Indianapolis 500-mile race.
11: I've got rows number 10 and 11. The 10th row, they were the 11th row, but got to move up when we had replacement drivers. Jack Hawksworth in car 41 makes his second start. He's the inside of row 10. Stefano Coletti is driving number four, and Brian Clausen on the outside, number 88, is on the outside of row number 30. We also have an issue, we understand, with Connor Daly in car number 43. His car is smoking. We'll get an update for you. He is now in the pit entrance lane. He will be coming into my vision here in turn four. The 11th and final row, just added late this week, Ryan Briscoe. He has two fifth-place finishes. He's in his 10th Indianapolis 500. He's driving the Aero Lucas Oil Schmidt Peterson Honda. And then two Dale Coyne teammates start 32nd and 33rd. Tristan Vaudier, he qualified car number 19 for James Davison, then stepped out. He's the replacement driver in number 18. And James Davison is in car number 19. And here's Paul Page. Paul?
1: Well, we've had two situations. We had Alex Tagliani. He can move to his starting position, but Mark James, we also have the Connor Daly issue.
10: It's not horsepower. It's manpower right now, Paul. We saw Connor jump off of the course about the halfway point of the back straightaway. He went on to that pit entrance lane, which you can get to before you get to turn number three. And right now, the Hamatro safety crew and also the course workers here at the Indianapolis Motor Speedway are working on the rear of that car. They have pushed it out of harm's way, and it looks like Connor Daly is going to get parked behind the wall and will miss the start of the 99th running of the Indianapolis 500.
1: Oh, what a sad story for a young man who grew up here in Indianapolis. His father, of course, Derek Daly, a Formula One and a 500 competitor. So the pace car, Jeff Gordon at the wheel, is on the main straightaway again. The field is single file behind that pace car. And at the start-finish line, they are giving them the indication this is the start of the pace lap. There is one more lap to go. So the assumption being made that Connor Daly's car will be clear, and we'll find out exactly what happened to him. It looked like an oil fire under the back of the car. Kevin?
7: Well, as you can imagine, it's just dejection here in the 43 pit for Schmidt-Peterson Motorsports. Connor is asking, what should I do? They're going to come and get him, but they probably won't bring him back to pit lane. So even if he starts, Connor Daly is likely to be starting laps down.
1: So sad news for Connor Daly. The field itself, it's now beginning to form up as they come onto the back straights, and right now they come in to the view of Mark James on the pace lap.
10: And what a spectacular view it is. Not the sea of humanity you see along the main straightaway, Paul, but certainly a lot of folks on the viewing mounds of the infield. This Northeast Vista is packed. Fans on their feet, waving their hats and their hankies, giving just due to these outstanding drivers, the world's best, as we're just about ready for the 99th running of the Indianapolis 500. The front row, Dixon, Power, Pagano, into the view of Chris Denari.
11: Everybody is standing here in turn four. Jeff Gordon down along the white line in the pace car. He will leave this circuit. The front row, pole sitter Dixon, then Power and Pagano. They're coming your way, Paul Page.
1: The pace car is off onto the pit row. Now the field. Scott Dixon brings them down toward the green flag. The green flag is out, and the 99th running of the Indy 500 is underway.
9: Scott Dixon got a huge jump. He takes the lead right now on the inside, trying to get the number three spot as Tony Kanaan. Scott Dixon out front of turn two.
12: Dixon has just behind him Will Power, then Castro Nevis, Justin Wilson, and Kanaan. And trouble in turn number one between one and two. A car up against the wall. Several collected. That includes Ryan Briscoe, Sage Karam involved. Pippa May looks like she might have gotten clipped. That 63 machine maintains power now. Ryan Briscoe sits just on the outset of turn number two, and already a problem here in the 99th running of the Indianapolis 500-mile race.
1: So the caution is out. Davey, there are two cars that are off the side of the course.
13: Yeah, I see that. It looks like Sage Karam for sure up against the wall. Looked like maybe one of the ABC Foyt cars were involved, and it looks like Pippa May. Now, I seen one of the cars, man, making, oh, it's a 14-car Sato. Looks like he's still going, but the nose wing's gone.
14: From the Firestone broadcast booth at the Indianapolis Motor Speedway, this is the Verizon IndyCar Series.
1: Just the start of the second lap of the race, an accident, turn one going to turn two, and the caution is out. Davey, what'd you see?
13: Well, it was the start, the first lap, first corner, and Sato, huge mistake, trying to go three wide on the first lap and snuck up on Sage Karam, had no idea he was out there, and Sage was just coming up the wall, and there was Sato, and Sato caused the whole thing, unfortunately. I mean, just, you know, just not smart on the first lap. And then after that, people were slowing down. Briscoe, unfortunately, slowing down, and Vaudier, he must not have seen the stuff in front of him, came and clipped Briscoe and spun Briscoe out. But good news there is Briscoe and Vaudier, no harm to their cars. They just kind of made a little mistake there. But, yeah, Sato caused that whole thing. Hate to say it, yeah.
1: And it looked like Pippa Mann really got on the brakes behind all of that to try to avoid the accident. But what about Sato, Kevin Lee?
7: He did make it back to pit lane. There is significant suspension damage on the left front of the car. Larry Foyt said also check the right front before we send it back out. That's what they're doing right now. They also changed the front wing. So Sato might get back out, but he's going to be multiple laps down.
1: So with that report, and now we wait to see what will be the position of the cars as they come around and they adjust for this accident. Let's go over to Jake.
3: Sage Karam was out of the machine by the time the Hamatro safety crew got there. That's the good news. They are now taking away that number eight machine just past the suites here in turn number two. Ryan Briscoe and Pippa Mann, who both were kind of bystanders and all of that, but lost power. Pippa Mann did not. She simply stalled, got on the brakes, and then got off quickly back onto the course. Ryan Briscoe, though, needed the help of the crew to push him away, but that number five machine that he is now in place of James Hinchcliffe, Ryan Briscoe rejoined the field, albeit at the back, but under power.
1: So you've heard from Jake Query, who's our turn two reporter, and of course Kevin Lee, one of our Exergen pit reporters. Exergen, changing the way the world takes temperature.
14: From the Firestone broadcast booth at the Indianapolis Motor Speedway, this is the Verizon IndyCar Series.
15: It was the morning of Tuesday, May the 30th, 1911, and with an estimated 80,000 people on hand, 40 cars were lined up for the start of the very first Indianapolis 500. Virtually all automobile races at that time were dispatched by standing starts, typically two cars at a time at one-minute intervals on road courses and en masse on ovals. The many races held at the Indianapolis Motor Speedway during the three-day meets of 1909 and 1910 had typically started 8 to 10 cars per event, with the most being 21. But now there were 40. It was determined this was just too many for a standing start, and so track president Carl Fisher thought back to his days as a bicycle racer on the steeply banked velodromes when they had flying starts paced by a vehicle. And so it was. On race morning, a Stoddard Dayton passenger car was placed in what we now know as the pole position. At 10 a.m., the engines fired up, and Carl Fisher pulled steadily away, four cars to his right and rows of five behind him. About 3 minutes later, they all came into view running at about 45 to 50 miles an hour, and Fisher, still at speed, steadily moved over to the side of the track as the 40 starters headed towards the waiting flagman. And the race was on. It's believed that this was the very first mass rolling start for any automobile race anywhere in the world, and quite possibly the very first use of a pace car to start a major race. That was 104 years ago, and the same procedure has been employed for every 500 since. It's been a common occurrence in numerous forms of American motorsports for decades, but it all started right here at the Indianapolis Motor Speedway. This is Donald Davidson with another centennial moment. Join us all season long as we look forward to 2016 and the 100th running of the Indianapolis 500.
1: Well, they're moving quickly over in the turn, the chance to get this track clear and ready to go. Let's go down to Michael for just a moment. Michael Young?
16: Yeah, one of the toughest interviews to do, and that's a driver who got knocked out on the very first turn of the very first lap. Sage, what happened out there?
17: Well, you train all month. You know, you work your tail off, same with the crew, and it's just it's a shame. It's just me and Hunter Ray were side by side, too wide, and then Sato decides to make it three. Just a very stupid bonehead move. You know, he's a veteran in the series, shouldn't be doing stuff like that. You know, he needs to learn a little bit, and I feel I need to go have a word with him, and if I do, it's going to be a pretty good word.
16: Clearly, you didn't have an idea he was out beside you, did you?
17: I knew he had a run, but there's nothing I can do because I'm side by side with Hunter Ray. I can't just put the brakes on. That's his job to not put the cars in risk, and he ruined a lot of guys' races. The guy needs to wake up a little bit.
16: All right, nice job today, or what could have been a good day. Sage Karam, guys, rough go for him. He had what he thought was a race winner. Obviously, a lot of guys down here on pit lane talking about how good their cars were. He said he was going to be one of those guys. Tough go for him. So a tough day. Sage Karam, the first out today in the Indianapolis 500, or second due to Connor Daly as well.
1: Tough as well, certainly for Connor. A fire on the pace lap of the race, and then, of course, that first lap accident. We now have six laps complete under yellow, and we are hoping next time around we are going to see a green flag. So, Mark James, can you pick him up?
10: Sure can, Paul. There goes Scott Dixon, Will Power, Simon Pagino and company in tow. Justin Wilson has that four spot. Again, keep an eye, Chris Denary, on that bright blue and red machine, NTT Data. Tony Kanaan, the pilot, he looks awfully fast early.
11: He does. He is starting in fifth position. They are single file, and we get word there is no start. It stays yellow here at the Indianapolis Motor Speedway. So the cars slow down. Some cars go into the pits, even though the pits are showing they're closed. And so, Paul Page, we've got to go another lap.
1: Yeah, the safety car has to get back into position. But with that, two cars take the opportunity to come in the pits. And, Davey, one of them's got some damage that has to be repaired.
13: Well, yeah, what it is, it's Montoya. For one, and I think that is Simona DiSilvestro in the other car, that she must have ran into the back of him. I mean, one of his fenders on the back of the car is damaged, so that could be the reason of no start. Now, I didn't see it happen, Paul, but definitely big damage. Oh, he did a drive-through as well, so not sure what that pits might have been closed or something. I'm not sure, but he has a fender on the right rear. It's about ready to come off.
1: The pits were closed at the time, but, yeah, you're right. That big piece on the right rear of his car could come off.
13: Yes, barely. There's no damage. There's no mechanical damage to the car. It's just that one fender. And according to the rules, I think they can just take that off and keep racing. I'm not exactly sure. So I don't think it will affect him a lot once that comes off. But there's definitely damage, and that was almost for sure why the green didn't come out.
1: So, Mark James, you see them as they're coming down the backstretch.
10: Yep, not much of a change among that front four, of course. The only change is the fact that Montoya and Simona DiSilvestro both had to duck onto pit road. We see the lights continue to flash at the rear of the pace car as they come into the view of Chris Denary.
11: Pace car is going to stay out on the track, and all the fans here are watching the bid board in front of us, and that they can see Juan Pablo Montoya, who has that issue. The pits are now open, Paul, so Montoya will be able to go into the pits this time around.
1: Down the front straightaway, once again, that beautiful Corvette pace car and the field behind him. We look up toward the fourth turn to see who is going to peel off. We have several cars beginning to make a move toward the pits, and they are the cars we've been talking about. It's Montoya and Simone. The Silvestro. We've got another car coming in. It looks a little further up in the A.J. Foyt area. We'll check on that one as well. But the important thing is, are we going to get these parts off of these two race cars and get them back into competition? In fact, right now we actually have both of the A.J. Foyt cars. Sato is one of them, and, of course, Hawksworth the other. Let's go to Dave.
6: Simone Di Silvestro down here just pulled in. They're going to change that front wing assembly. That the old stuff comes off, the new stuff goes back on. They bolted back together, topped it with fuel. Now we're going to see if they're going to put four fresh tires on. They do not. Simone Di Silvestro down and away.
1: So the report's coming from our Exergen pit reporters. Exergen changing the way the world takes temperature. Okay, Davey Hamilton, eight laps under the caution. You're thinking, you know, maybe you can get up to 33, 34 laps on a tank of fuel at racing speed, but now the game begins to change.
13: Well, you know, pit strategy is always a big thing. Now, it's way too early to start doing too much pit strategy other than your first pit stop and how much fuel you have, and now they will be able to stretch it farther, Paul, because of all these yellow flags. Now, unfortunately, we don't like seeing this. It's already eight laps in. It's going to be nine under caution, and I hate to say it, but cautions breed cautions. And we didn't even go back to green. It looks like Simone hit the back of Montoya. I'm not sure what happened there without a replay, but just looking at the damage on the front of Simone's car and the back of Montoya's, that looks like what happened.
1: By the way, they have officially now reported that Connor Daly with that oil fire on the pace lap is out of competition. So that comes officially to us now. They pass the front straight once again, and hopefully we'll get a race started here shortly.
18: Paul, last year at 149 laps, the average speed was 211 miles an hour. I think that record will probably stand because right now the average speed coming up on 10 laps is about 87.5 miles an hour.
1: Now it's time for our Firestone Performance Report.
19: I'm Mike King. This is the Firestone Performance Report. The two best words to describe Will Power's day on the road course at Indy during the May 9th Angie's List Grand Prix of Indianapolis, hooked up. Power was out in front for 65 of the race's 82 laps, and the Aussie becomes the fifth different winner in five IndyCar Series events this season. He credited his Firestone Firehawks after the race in victory lane.
20: They were hooked up all day. Like, they never went off. I mean, the tires were mega. The reds were really hooked up. A lot of grip there at the end, so full credit to those guys.
19: Now the defending IndyCar Series champ sets his sights on a Brickyard sweep in 2015 as he looks to win the 99th running of the greatest spectacle in racing. I'm Mike King. And this is the Firestone Performance Report. Whatever you drive, drive a Firestone.
1: Still circulating the racetrack as the pace car comes off the fourth turn one more time. And we're hoping that we can get this race started. By the way, confirmation up from the pits that Ryan Briscoe's car is okay, and they're going to continue in competition there. Sato is two laps behind the race because of his in and out of the pits with the damage he suffered in the accident. And Karam right now is reported as out of the race on the unofficial scoring board. Now they're saying one more lap we can do. As we report too that both Di Silvestro and that Montoya got out of the pits in time. Doug?
8: You were saying the damage on Montoya's car, cosmetic. They replaced the right rear fender, and this pit stop is merely to top off the tank.
1: So that's the report down from the Penske pit for Juan Montoya. And now they're moving again to the backstretch and picking up a little bit of speed. And once again, Mark James, you've got them.
10: Yep, Paul, fans are very, very patient. They're anxious, though, to see some green flag laps. They stand in unison now as the drivers go by, anticipating the restart. Scott Dixon has the field in tow as they exit turn number three, Chris.
11: And the pace car making its way off the track. And
1: no
11: again,
1: start.
11: We're under no start.
1: We've so got a safety vehicle right out in the middle of the racetrack heading for turn one. So the yellow will continue to fly. Wow, this is taking forever.
13: Wow. All I can say is wow. Well, this month has been a little bit of craziness, I'd have to say, from the time they opened the gates with the body kits and cars flipping and rule changes. And I guess this adds right on to kind of what's going on.
1: Yeah, the starter is now telling them once again, one more to go.
18: James Davison's having a great day so far. He started 33rd. He's now up to 22nd. So all he's doing is sitting out there and people are having problems in front of him.
1: Not bad for what, a quarter of a lap that he got there?
2: And you know, listening to radio chatter between Juan Pablo Montoya and his pitsbecker, he's going, didn't she get a penalty for doing that to me? Speaking about Simona. And they said, we're checking on it. Just be cool with her. Be cool with her. So he needs to keep his head.
13: Well, and that's true, though. I mean, I agree. She probably does need a penalty. We're under yellow coming down for a start, and we run into the back of somebody. You know, you might want to do a little stop and go and get these guys' attention. Just like Sato. I mean, he's back on track, but he caused this whole problem. So, you know, you should, you know, you need to have a talk with those guys.
1: They're back in turn three. Mark?
10: We'll continue with our role as the eternal optimist here, Paul Page, hoping we will finally turn them loose and go green. Will Power, Simon Pagino, tucked right in behind Scott Dixon. Dixon hoping to get the advantage off of turn number four.
11: And Mark, this time the pace car has gone down pit road, so we're ready to get underway as Scott Dixon and the Target Machine, the 2008 winner, leads them down the front straightaway.
1: Scott Dixon has him. The green flag is out, and we're underway once again. Will Power is right behind him, and then Elio.
9: As they started, as they are, although that's about to change down to the inside. Simon Pagino trying to make a move, cannot. Still Scott Dixon in turn two.
12: Power trying to close in on Scott Dixon now. Will Power about three car lengths behind that leader. Car number nine, Scott Dixon into turn three in Indianapolis.
10: Everyone pretty much single file through the top 10. Jockeying position continues from 11th on back. Dixon Power with a bit of an advantage. Tony Kanaan with a 22 of Simon Pagino in his sights.
11: About a five-car length advantage for Scott Dixon just off the white line and down the front straightaway at Indianapolis.
1: And in the back of the field, there seems to be a lot of battling for position. But there goes Dixon and Power, one and two.
9: Tony Kanaan has already made up one spot. He is in the number four spot getting around Justin Wilson. It is still Scott Dixon.
12: Justin Wilson trying to keep that front four in check. Those Chevrolets starting to pull away from that Honda out of turn number two.
10: Pagino disappears, then reappears from behind his teammate, gets to the inside. He wants the second spot. He's got it. TK wants to pull off the pass next. Kanaan through turn number three.
11: So it is now Dixon and then Pagino, and Tony Kanaan has the sight of Will Power, looks to the inside, trying to get third.
1: Tony Kanaan is right on the back of Will Power. He moves to the inside looking for a pass as they scream toward turn one.
9: They come too wide into turn one, and yes, TK will make that move. He takes over the number three spot. Scott Dixon still out in front.
12: Three different continents in the top three right now. New Zealand, then you've got France, then Brazil. Scott Dixon the leader now on a turn number two.
10: Simon Pagino's turn. It's Scott Dixon tucked right in behind him. Dixon's going to get to turn three first. Pagino can't focus too much on Dixie. He has TK in his mirrors, those front three separating themselves a bit.
11: It's that bright blue car of Tony Kanaan in third. It's Dixon first, Pagino. Those three have broken away from the pack.
1: And it seems like Pagino is now closing on the leader, Scott Dixon, and Tony Kanaan is right there.
9: They are really running nose to tail. Pagino about a half a car length behind, and Tony Kanaan right with a three-car breakaway, Jake.
12: Front three starting to pull away just a bit. Dixon with Pagino just behind him. That 22 white machine of Simon Pagino closing in on Scott Dixon.
10: Seems awful early for a race pace, especially among the front three. I don't think that's the case. Pagino trying to reel him in. Will Power trying to keep pace with that threesome as they exit turn number three.
11: It's all Chevrolet Power at the front, led by Scott Dixon, car nine, the red and white Target machine. Kanaan looking at numbers two.
1: As Tony Kanaan pulls up and alongside, and it looks like he's got him, baked. Tony is now second.
9: He didn't quite get him, Paul. He had a right wheel right up on him, but he's not going to get him in turn two.
12: That blue machine of Tony Kanaan, NTT Data, has the crowd on their feet as it gets past Pagino, now tries to reel in his teammate, Scott Dixon.
10: Yeah, the 350-some-odd-thousand, 100,000 seem to be fans of Tony Kanaan. With every move that he makes, they're cheering him as he goes by now. He starts to pull away from Pagino in the exit of three.
11: It's early, but two former winners, one and two, Paul Page, Scott Dixon and Tony Kanaan.
1: At Indianapolis, Dixon, Kanaan, Pagino, Power, Wilson, and Castroneves.
14: From the Firestone Broadcast Booth at the Indianapolis Motor Speedway, this is the Verizon IndyCar Series.
1: And back in Indianapolis, Tony Kanaan took the lead briefly, though. Scott Dixon came right back at him, and they're going for it, Jerry Baker.
10: Well, we're watching Pageant, though, kind of sit back and watch that show in front of him. Still Scott Dixon out in front, Jake Waring.
3: Yeah, Pageant right now has power behind him, about 15 or so car lengths, but it's Dixon and Kanaan putting on the show up front.
10: Yeah, Power's kind of by his lonesome on the racetrack. Kanaan wants to make that pass in three again. He will do so. Slipped by his teammate Scott Dixon in the exit of three.
11: The two Chip Ganassi machines have traded the lead back and forth. Exiting turn four, it's now Tony Kanaan by 10 car lengths.
1: Kanaan followed by Dixon, Pagano, Power, Wilson, Castroneves, Andretti, Newgarden, and Munoz. The 10th is J.R. Hildebrand.
10: And for Tony Kanaan, that is lap number 258 he has led here at the Speedway. And Jake, he's starting to spread it out.
3: He is. That front four, as a matter of fact, really separated out. Then you wait a while before you get Wilson, Elio, and then Marco Andretti.
10: Who knows? These guys may simply be on a fact-finding mission. The teammates taking turns to the point, filing things away in the memory bank for a little bit later on in the race. We'll let the front three pass by. Battle for fourth and fifth, a pretty good one. Here it comes in front of you, Chris. It's Justin Wilson and Elio Castroneves.
11: Tony Kanaan knows what it's like to live up front and battling for position. Castroneves looking to move up.
1: And the fight goes back and forth at the front, Bake.
10: Well, the first four cars have kind of broken away, Paul Page, but right now Tony Kanaan with his pedal to the metal.
3: Justin Wilson trying to hold on right now to that fifth position, but he's got all kinds of business from Elio Castroneves, the three-time winner, closing in on that Rolling Stones machine.
10: That's the best battle on the racetrack. It's reached the midway point of the back straightaway. Elio trying to reel him in. There goes the front three. Wilson by, or check that power by himself. Now exiting three right now, Justin Wilson with Elio Castroneves in tow.
11: Castroneves car three, the Shell Power. It's white, red with a little gold, and he is hunting down Justin Wilson.
1: Trying everything he can to do that. He is right up behind Wilson at this moment. We pause 10 seconds for station identification. 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
14: From the Firestone Broadcast Booth at the Indianapolis Motor Speedway, this is the Verizon IndyCar Series.
1: Boy, it doesn't seem like this battle for the lead is going to give up. It's right now Dixon, Kanaan, Pagano, Power, and Castroneves. That's first through fifth. And that also happens to be Chevrolet first through fifth. So Dan Ammon, who is the president of General Motors, has joined us here in the booth. I'm guessing you're pretty happy with the way it's going.
0: It's looking like a pretty good start for the Chevy teams here, and we couldn't be happier, obviously, but still a very long way to go. We have a very long history, obviously, here, and we're looking forward to a successful day.
1: You know, they've talked for years about how the connection between motor racing itself and a manufacturer like you actually makes a difference, and it does.
0: Absolutely. I mean, we have engineers that work on the race programs that come back and work on the car programs. We obviously have hundreds of thousands of fans around the country that are seeing us out there every day, and it's a great way to connect with all of our customers.
1: What do you think of the way this race is running now that it's gotten going?
0: It's looking pretty close at this early stage here, and I think it's going to be a fight all the way through.
1: Are you allowed to have any favorites in there?
0: I am, but I'm not allowed to disclose them.
1: Well, then it's good for you to come up and spend a little time with us. That's Dan Ammon, who is the president of General Motors. And Davey, back into the competition itself, it's kind of stabilized at the front.
13: Yeah, you know, everybody's kind of calmed down and gotten a nice little race pace right now. A couple movers, though. I mean, you got to look at some guys that were towards the back and some guys that had problems, actually. And one of them is Ryan Briscoe. I mean, he got in that first lap incident. He's up to 23rd right now, Paul. So good run for him. Montoya, who had his fender knocked off, he's at 22nd. Davidson, who started the back row, 20th. So some of these guys are making some moves, but right now, kind of spread out, kind of calm. The first pit stop hasn't even happened yet, Paul.
1: Well,
13: so, I mean,
1: let's talk about that. They had 11 laps of caution. General consensus is 31, 32, 33 laps under full bore. They virtually make fuel while they're running under caution and they're going so slow.
13: Yeah, but you got to remember the four pace laps too, Paul. That takes a little extra on the first pit stop, right? Even though you're under yellow, they don't count those first four pace laps, which takes, so usually you pit a little bit earlier on your first pit stop than the rest of them. But I still expect to see them in the 32 to 36 lap range. I think they'll be coming in. And right now, Paul, we're on lap 31. So I wouldn't be surprised to start seeing some guys setting up. And you got to remember, Montoya now had some issues because he can go longer now. He fueled after the pit stop. So, they're going to go to lap 40 for Pagano. Kanaan looking like lap 35. And Castro Neves, 37, they said.
1: Well, yeah, they're now beginning to read some of those numbers out. Let's go down to the pits, Nick Yeoman.
7: What we're hearing at my end of pit lane, Tony Kanaan, who has certainly been up front, currently running second, and thinking around lap 35. That's at about four more circuits. Very similar for his teammate, Scott Dixon. The reason those guys are going to have to come a little bit earlier than some of the others because they have been setting the pace. Kanaan very happy with his car. The stability is great. They asked if he wants a front wing adjustment for this upcoming stop, and he said no. So far, those Ganassi cars, Paul, showing the way here at Indianapolis.
1: And as they come onto the backstretch, it looks like Pagano wants a pretty big piece of Kanaan as he's closing on the back end, Mark.
10: Yeah, it's looked very similar the last several laps, Paul. TK right there, and Pagano doesn't come into our view till the entrance of the turn. It's about a 3-car length advantage for TK.
11: About a 10-car length advantage for Scott Dixon, but yes, Pagano tried to make the move on Kanaan.
1: Pagano tries to close in. He's still about 3-car lengths back. Doesn't look like it this time, but he's definitely on the move.
9: Pagano has settled in that number 3 spot. It's almost like he's playing his radio, just waiting for something to happen in front of him. Although Jakey's starting to make a move right now.
12: Pagano is the only in the front 8 that has never led a lap at the Indianapolis 500. Running in third right now, closing in on that 10 machine of Tony Kanaan.
10: Tony Kanaan moves around the race course a little bit. Goes low, goes high. Pagano right in the tire tracks. While they slug it out, Dixon continues to pull away.
11: In that Team Penske machine, he's got the two Ganassi cars in front of him. Let's see if Pagano can gain any ground. He's drifted back, Paul, about 5-car lengths.
1: And once again, it looks like he wants to dart a little to the inside. Still not in position, I wouldn't think, to make a pass this time.
9: No, not going to happen this time. Dixon out in front. Kanaan running second. There's Pagano in third spot.
12: Dixon's advantage, 18-car lengths. Then it's Kanaan. Pagano is right there. Then a huge gap back before Power and Castro Neves.
10: Kanaan made an erratic move at the exit of turn number 2. Got below the white line in the runoff area. Something may be amiss with that car. He's lost all kind of momentum. Pagano makes the pass and pulls away.
11: And so now Pagano has the number 2 position as Kanaan is drifting back. And now Dixon is entering the pits.
1: So as the leader is in, Pagano picks up the lead. Strange move by Kanaan on the backstretch. So Nick is ready. And here comes the leader of the race, Scott Dixon. Nick?
7: He is our leader, our pole sitter, and the 2008 winner. Again, Scott Dixon, the first of the contenders to pit. Because he led so many laps, he was breaking the wind and thus using a lot more fuel. The Wolfpack, that's what the pit crew is called. Scott Dixon slides that car into the pit box for the first time today. They will take off 4 Firestones and give him a fresh set of rubber. They'll also pack that car full of fuel. The right front tire changer waits. Dixon pulls out of pit lane. It looks like a good stop.
1: So Scott Dixon, the leader of the race, in and out, and now Tony Kanaan is on his way into the pits for service. He comes out of the lead of the race with Pagano. Pagano remains out, and he is the leader. Now he's getting closer, heading down the pits, and he's about to nick.
7: Here comes Tony Kanaan. He said the stability of that car is good, especially at the rear. They asked him if he wants to make a front wing adjustment. He says no. It's going to be a 4-tire stop and pack that car full of fuel. Michael Young, we await Justin Wilson.
16: Indeed, he just came down pit lane, slow rolling in, and they're really packing it full of fuel. Problems with the right rear. That's a tough first stop. We'll see how Justin Wilson cycles back in. He was running fifth that first stint, but that was a costly stop, a little slower than I think they wanted. Let's go to Simon Pagano now. Simon Pagano now making his way down pit lane. Our leader, as I get myself in a position. Simon Pagano has talked about that car being perfect thus far. Let's see if they make any changes. There was talk about nothing going on with that car. Indeed, it looks like a good sub. And for this team to get this young man out in front, that would be fantastic. It was a beauty. Simon Pagano down and away. Let's go to Doug Rice.
8: Elio Castro Neves, his first pit stop of the day. He was asked, do you want any changes? He said, absolutely not. The car is great. And that Shell V-Power Nitro Plus Chevy is out and gone.
7: Ed Carpenter with a solid stop. He's picked up one spot in this first in. He was 12th to 11th before they started through this cycling of pit stops. Also, James Davison among those in this section that came in. Over to Dave first.
6: Yeah, very busy here as well. Oriel Servia, Graham Rahal, Ryan Hunter-Reay, J.R. Hildebrand, Joseph Newgarden all making their routine stops. Very well done. Graham Rahal already on the radio trying to get his teammate Oriel Servia to work with him a little bit. Stay in line. That's the fast way to go around here. Michael Young?
16: Yeah, for Marco Andretti, guys, he was running six when he came in, and Marco Andretti was going to add a front wing, and then they decided not to. So Marco Andretti, no adjustments, like the car. Nick Yeoman.
4: Will Power cycled his way to the lead. Wasn't a great pit stop, though. He exits pits lane. Tony Kanaan goes flying around the outside. There goes Elio Castroneves as well. So Will Power has cycled his way through pit lane, Paul Page.
1: Those are our Exergen pit reporters. Exergen changing the way the world takes temperature. Boy, that was a busy group of gentlemen through that one.
13: Yeah, it was a busy group, Paul, but you got to remember now, Montoya, Briscoe, DeSilvestro, Hawksman, guys that had problems, Clausen even, they pitted late in the first round, so they're going to be coming anytime short of the leaders right now.
14: From the Firestone broadcast booth at the Indianapolis Motor Speedway, this is the Verizon IndyCar Series.
1: And back at Indianapolis, it is Dixon that has taken charge of the race as Montoya's upped in the pits. He's followed by Pagano, Kanaan, Castroneves, Power. Six is Wilson, followed by Andretti. Hildebrand is eighth, Kimball is ninth, and Joseph Newgarden is 10th. But this back and forth as we complete the 42nd lap at the front of the field, that's kind of unheard of.
13: Yeah, you know what? It's... We see a lot of passing with these aero kits and flats. This year, we don't see quite as much. They're a little bit spread out. I don't see the cars running quite as close, but there's still some drafting that's going on. But you got to remember, Paul, it's still early in the race. So these guys, they're just kind of getting to feel what their car's going to do, making some adjustments. And another nice thing, there are cars out of strategy right now. So you never know. If everybody's on the same strategy, it makes it pretty easy. With guys on different strategies right now, it's going to make it exciting.
1: Well, it sure jammed up the pits, and once again, the Exergen pit reporters did a great job as they watched that come through. Dave Wilson, you've been watching her. What's up?
2: Well, Juan Pablo Montoya had some troubles earlier because he overshot his pit a little bit, ran over an air hose. They had to push him back, so a 12.5-second stop for the number two machine.
1: So Pagano is working on Dixon. They are approaching turn two, Jake.
3: You know, giving a hard look to that number nine machine. It's the red of Scott Dixon, the white of Simon Pagano, right there complimenting it all off the blue of Tony Kanaan.
10: Right now, these three are in a bit of a different class than the rest of the field. Pagano appears poised to, Chris, simply stay in the tire tracks of Scott Dixon.
16: It is cool as they come into turn four, red, white, and blue. Memorial Day weekend in the red target car, it's Scott Dixon in P1.
1: As they come down the front straightaway, they are evenly spaced, but Jerry Baker, they're catching the back of the field.
21: Yes, indeed they are, Paul. I would say in the next couple of laps, they're going to have lap traffic to deal with. Jake, it's still Dixon out front.
3: Simona DeSilvestro would be the first of those back markers in which Scott Dixon will close. Simon Pagano right behind him, and then cut out about six car lengths back.
10: Now again, Pagano disappears a bit to the halfway point of the back straightaway. Then he comes into our view. It's about a five car length disparity now on the left sides touch the white line of the apex of turn number three.
16: And now those top two cars have drifted away a little bit from Tony Kanaan, about a 10-car length advantage, Paul, for Scott Dixon.
1: Scott Dixon, again, evenly spaced and well ahead of the fourth-place car. Dixon, Pagano, Kanaan. The fourth-place car is Castroneves. He just comes across the line. He is followed by Will Power. Down and in through turn one, the leader's already passing through the short chute and shoot, and Pagano looks like he is getting closer and closer to making a move.
10: A little bit farther back, we had a position change for six. J.R. Hildebrand around Wilson. Pagano closes to within two in turn four, Chris.
16: Yeah, just a couple of car length advantage for Dixon. He exits turn four. Pagano trying to hunt him down to regain the lead.
1: Pagano is right there in position as he eases closer and closer to Dixon. Slower cars ahead.
21: In fact, they look like one car coming at us right now. Right up on the rear wing, he has Dixon under extreme pressure in turn two.
3: Justin Wilson had told me you've got to get about three car lengths in before you really feel that drop. Simon Pagano, Mark, is closing in right now to within that three lengths of Scott Dixon.
10: Yeah, Dixon knows he's there. There's no question. Kanaan, the casual observer. He's about eight car lengths behind now as they clear three.
11: Pagano loves this short chute on the north end of the track. That's where he can gain ground. Still about three car lengths behind Scott Dixon.
1: The interval, though, seems to be about the same. Pagano has actually dropped back a little bit. What about that situation early on with Connor Daly? Let's go to Kevin.
7: Unfortunately, Connor Daly's race was over before the race even began. What happened, Connor?
17: I don't really know, to be honest. I look back and we were smoking. Thought it might have been nothing felt wrong with the engine. We were only in second gear and doing, no throttle. And then it was on fire. So there's obviously some stuff burned up and that doesn't help us.
7: Very sorry to see you out early. Hope to see you back in an IndyCar soon. Thank you.
17: Thanks, man.
1: That's our Exergen pit reporters. Exergen changing the way the world takes temperature. Right now it is Dixon, Pagano, and then Kanaan, Castroneves, and Power. We've completed 49 laps.
14: From the Firestone broadcast booth at the Indianapolis Motor Speedway, this is the Verizon IndyCar Series.
1: And at the Indianapolis 500, 52 laps are now complete. Dixon, Pagano, Kanaan, they're the top three, but they're working their way through traffic as they come down through turn one and they head for Jake Query.
12: DeSilvestro will be the next one here that Scott Dixon tries to reel in. She's got Stefano Coletti just in front of her. Scott Dixon now midway through the backstretch.
10: Yeah, a lot of traffic. They're picking the way through much farther back, about a half a lap back. That battle for 6th, 7th, and 8th is now being led by Charlie Kimball. He's made quick work of Justin Wilson and J.R. Hildebrand the last couple of laps.
11: Last time in traffic, Simon Pagano got passed. But Pagano now has gotten around Tony Kanaan. He's back in second.
1: And on the front stretch, it's Pagano. And then Kanaan actually had to drop back a little bit, Jerry.
21: He did, because I'll tell you what, Pippa Mann out there right now was really kind of slowing things up. Jake, she's right in front of you right now. She's having her hands full.
12: Silvestro trying to look to the inside of Pippa Mann. That's going to allow Scott Dixon to perhaps make it three wide now.
10: Pippa Mann stays to the very high side of the racetrack, trying to give them room to race. Sabota clears her. Now Scott Dixon clears her. The 14 of Sada was there. Scott Dixon trying to clear Sabota DeSilvestro now.
11: Dixon had to go down to the white line. That's where he is right now. And again, DeSilvestro, the orange car, is in his way on the front straightaway.
1: Leaders still in traffic. Dixon right now comes across the line. Tony Kanaan, he is back about 12 car lengths.
21: And he swings to the outside. Now he has Pippa Mann in his sights. We'll see how he handles that situation at the south end of the racetrack.
12: Indeed, Pippa Mann right now fracturing one and two. Dixon has Pippa Mann behind him about 15 car lengths and then Kanaan.
10: Scott Dixon cannot clear the machine of Simona DeSilvestro. She gets to turn three first, leads him by about four car lengths. Pippa stays to the bottom of the racetrack. Let's Kanaan clear her. DK into the south, north short chute.
11: On this Memorial Day weekend, all kinds of colors out there. The orange car of DeSilvestro still in the way of Dixon. About another 20 cars back is Kanaan.
1: And Dixon now has a 1.7 second lead behind. Dixon has with 1.7 seconds to Kanaan and Pagano. Not just this race, but another great race this week here at the Speedway is the Freedom 100 for the Indy Lights. And Nick has the winner.
7: And I keep an eye on those leaders for me. We have a video board so we can see if anything happens. But, yeah, speaking to certainly one of the Mazda Road to Indy, one of the future stars, Jack Harvey picks up the win yesterday in the Freedom 100. That was a thrilling race. We had a caution with a couple laps to go and it ended under yellow. But how much fun was it to win on the oval here at IMS, Jack?
5: Oh, mate, it's incredible. I mean, we all know what an iconic place it is, how much history is here, and what winning the 500 would really mean. I think I'd like to do the next best thing and win the Freedom 100. Hopefully next year I can be in the main race.
7: I was going to say, you're watching it. I mean, the action out there is incredible. This is exactly where you want to be a year from now, right?
5: I just want to be a part of it. You know, I just want to be battling out there with all the guys, going for the win. I mean, the nice thing about the us racing on Carb Day is that you can come today, you can take it all in, you can really enjoy it. And I understand what the 500 is about. I understand how important it is to win. Also, just to be on the grid, I think would be pretty cool. So that's what we're working towards.
7: You're the points leader now in the Indy Lights. What's it going to take the rest of the year to close out that championship and earn that scholarship?
5: Well, I think last year we showed we've got good speed. on the circuits we're coming up to, we got four wins on the trot last year out of five, the last five. So, you know, I feel like we've got a good car. I've got a great team in Schmidt-Peterson Motorsport. I mean, really, it's down to us to just get the job done. And, you know, I believe in my crew 100%. I'm pretty sure we can do it.
4: Well, enjoy the rest of the day. Great win. And let's see you here for the 100th running next year.
5: Thanks, buddy.

0: something blow up there, Paul. I think it was just some soft debris, though. I don't think it caused any damage. It looked like it maybe went over the car. But lap traffic is playing havoc, but making it fun to watch for Tony Kanaan and Simon Pagenaud. They keep swapping back and forth, running into cars considerably slower than they are and trying to get by them. I think, matter of fact, Kanaan going by Simone Di Silvestri right now, leaving Simon behind him. So it's pretty exciting.
1: Jake Query, they just passed by you.
2: Already passed me in turn number two. Coming into your view, Dixon, Kanaan, and Pagenaud, Mark.
3: Just past the halfway point of the back straightaway. Scott Dixon weaves to the bottom of the racetrack, then to the high side, left side, below the white line in the exit of turn number three. TK trying to reel him in into four.
4: Scott Dixon has a lap car in front of him. He's got a good 20-car length advantage on Kanaan.
1: Let's go down now to Michael Young. Michael?
4: Yeah, guys, Justin Wilson in unexpectedly early. They're going with four brand-new Firestone Firehawks. Not really sure what's going on. Justin had talked to the radio again. Problems with that right rear. Justin Wilson down and away, although it being a very early stop down here.
1: And as this race continues with Dixon in the lead, the biggest mover right now is Ryan Briscoe. He, since the start, moved up 11 positions. Townsend Bell moved up 10. Davison up 10. Charlie Kimball, 8. And Jack Hawksworth has moved up 7 positions. But since the restart on lap 13, Montoya has been able to move up 18 positions.
0: Pretty impressive. I mean, these guys right now, though, I think Honda is 1, 2, 3, 4, 5, 6, and 7. Top 7 cars right now, Paul. Chevrolet powered with the Hondas in 8th and 9th. So, wow, Chevrolet is dominating at this point.
1: Those Hondas are Andretti and Munoz. They cover 8th and 9th. Then Montoya. Right now, Newgarden and Rahal begin to take a look at one another. Michael Young?
4: Update on Justin Wilson, Paul Page. He had a vibration in his left rear. I'm looking at the tire right now. Doesn't look like there's anything wrong with it, but clearly Justin was spooked enough by it to come in, and that was the reason for that unexpected pit stop for the 25 car.
5: From the Firestone broadcast booth at the Indianapolis Motor Speedway, this is the Verizon IndyCar Series.
1: Motor Speedway, the yellow flag came out in the middle of that commercial break, and it was for Brian Clausen. He came off of turn four and caught the wall right by the pit entrance. Chris Denari, can you tell us what went on?
4: Well, they were, as they usually try to do at times, go too wide, exiting the short chute into four. There was a car down along the white line, and Brian Clausen was in the middle of the track, and he just pushed his way out to the outer edge of the wall, hit the wall hard, and then slid down the front straightaway. Not quite to the attenuator at the start of pit road, but he just ran out of room and hit the outside wall.
1: This comes at a perfect opportunity for pit stops. Davey, you watched some replays on it. What did you see?
0: Yeah, it looked like Brian just, you know, maybe a little bit of inexperience and just got too wide. I mean, he's trying to get a race in, and he just got into turn four too high, up in the marbles, and once you're in, it's no return once you get up there. Right now, you got to remember, we're 65 laps into this, Paul. There are marbles up in, which is the small pieces of rubber that wear off these tires as the race goes on, and once he got up there, you just cannot do it. You get maybe too wide, maybe, but not three wide.
1: 65 laps are complete. Under this caution period, which is the second of the day, it is Dixon, Pagenaud, Kanaan, Castroneves, and Power. That's the top five. Then Kimball, Hildebrand, Andretti, Montoya, Munoz. That's through 10. 11th is Rahal, followed by Newgarden, Bell, Bourdais, Servia, Tagliani, Carpenter, Jakes, Briscoe, and Hawksworth. There's your top 20. 21st is Saavedra, then Davison, then Coletti, then DiSilvestro, then Chavez is in 25th. Vautier is in 26th. Wilson is down in 27th. Ryan Hunter-Reay is 28th. Those last cars are off the lead. Let's go to Michael Young.
4: Yeah, Simon Pagenaud, Paul Page, leading his first laps ever here at this great racetrack, the Indianapolis Motor Speedway. He comes to the attention of this crew. Kyle Boyer talking to him, said the car is perfect. Stop looks good so far. It is indeed a good one for him. Simon Pagenaud, as they set the fuel, he is down and away. Doug Rice.
6: Castroneves says his car is great in traffic. No worries at all. Slight adjustments to make him a little bit better when he's by himself. He's down and away.
7: A phenomenal stop for Scott Dixon. Not sure if he was able to race off with the lead. As for Tony Kanaan, he wanted a little bit more wing, but those Ganassi drivers still awfully strong. A little bit further down pit lane, Dave first.
8: A phenomenal stops as well for the CFH guys of J.R. Hildebrand and Joseph Newgarden. You look up, all of a sudden the number six machine was riding as high as number six so far. J.R. Hildebrand doing a really nice job in the top 10. Interesting to note, Ryan Hunter Ray had just stopped right before that caution period, so it's going to be interesting to see where he comes out as everything shakes out here at the Speedway. Kevin Lee?
7: Ed Carpenter has lost several spots in that stint. He pitted in the 17th position. That was a routine stop and a good stop for the number 20 Fuzzy's team. Ryan Briscoe continues to move up. He was 19th going into that sequence. Routine stop for the 5 team, and Townsend Bell is one of the bigger movers. He's moved up into the 15th spot before that pit stop. All good, no major changes for the 24 car for Dreyer and Reinbold Kingdom Racing.
1: Those are Exogen pit reporters. Exogen changing the way the world takes temperature. Joining us in the booth, as he does every year at about this time, is the governor of the great state of Indiana, Mike Pence. Boy, you stepped into the booth just in time to see the team go to work.
9: We really did. You guys are fun to watch, and almost as much fun as this race.
1: What about the way that you're seeing this whole day come together? I mean, it seemed like a good night last night, and now today we've got sunshine over the track. You couldn't ask for much more.
9: It's just a beautiful day. Beautiful day in Indiana, and as you said, I don't think the Indianapolis Motor Speedway has ever looked better. I mean, this is our 99th running of the Indianapolis 500-mile race. As soon as the checkered flag drops, we're going to begin the celebration of the 100th running that'll be coming up. And it'll coincide with our bicentennial as a state. So 2016 is going to be a great, great year all across the state of Indiana, and we'll be celebrating motorsports in the Indianapolis 500 and this great motor speedway the whole year.
1: And Mark Miles, the CEO of Holman Racing, the place that runs the Indianapolis Motor Speedway, has hinted at all kinds of celebrations, starting actually right after this race and going through the 100th. You mentioned the bicentennial, too. What does the state have in store?
9: Well, we've got all kinds of things in store to really mark our 200th anniversary. We're going to have a torch run, kind of like the Olympics ball. It'll take our Indiana torch that's at the center of our flag through all 92 counties of Indiana. We've got a number of architectural commitments we're going to be celebrating and commemorating. But you know, motorsports is just such an important part of the culture of our state, also of the economy of our state, about a $4 billion impact. We're going to make sure, as we're celebrating all of what's great about the state of Indiana, we're going to be celebrating motorsports and all the great things that have been emanating for now almost 100 years out of the Indianapolis Motor Speedway.
1: Well, let's, in fact, just take you back. Let's go back, say, into the 60s and the way this city and this state was then. Can you believe the growth that we have seen since then?
9: No, it's really been incredible. It's been a testament to generations of leaders that saw a potential for the state of Indiana, pursued policies, and promoted everything from motorsports to manufacturing to amateur athletics. And now, as the world today turns their attention once more to the Indianapolis Motor Speedway, I know people are looking at Indiana, and they know this is a great place to live, to work, to raise a family, and to enjoy a great, great day in the sunshine like we are today.
1: Governor Mike Pence, we always have a chair reserved for you. You're welcome up here anytime. I suspect you have a few other things to do, including watching the finish of the Indianapolis 500's 99th running. Thanks for joining us.
9: Always good to be with you, and it's great to have the world tuning in to the state of Indiana and enjoying the greatest spectacle in racing.
1: Yeah, we're pretty proud of that as well at the Indianapolis Motor Speedway Radio Network. Governor Mike Pence, the governor of the great state of Indiana. Well, we are still under that caution, and Davey, there looks like we're going to line up when they come back to green with Pagano in the lead, followed by Dixon and Kanaan and Power.
0: Yeah, Pagano had a good stop, beat Dixon out of the pits. It's still those three, though, right? They're the three that's really making the action, Paul. But you got to remember, two Ganassi cars running second and third right now, and then you got the Penske guys running first, fourth, and fifth. So how about that? Ganassi and Penske getting to this racetrack, what history they have here.
1: Well, in that flurry of action, there were 23 cars on the pit road all at the same time. So that's why you heard it being so busy at that time. It's lap 69 now of 200 laps. Yeah. And we're beginning now, I think, to look a little bit more at the fuel strategies.
0: Yeah, you know, and the one that did not want to see that yellow come out was Justin Wilson. Remember, he had to pit just a little bit early because of the vibration of the tires. So he fell all the way back to 26th spot actually right now. So bummer for him, but he still has time to make it up.
1: Michael Young.
10: Yeah, Brian Clausen, you okay? What happened?
11: Yeah, just
10: wasn't really that hard a hit, just a bad angle there. Just we were trying to just kind of run our own race. Our car went away there towards the end of that first run. We fell back from the pack and was right there in the thick of some leaders, tried to give them the bottom, and just got up a little high on a long green flag run there, got in the marbles, and there was no saving it. But feel bad for my guys. These Jonathan Bird Racing KVSH guys worked really hard this month. Obviously, we struggled for speed all month, but we were hanging in there, just trying to run 500 miles, and it was a dumb mistake.
11: Run that cushion hard tonight in Kokomo.
10: Yeah, hopefully I do a little better.
11: There you go. That's Brian Clausen, guys. He's out today at the Indianapolis 500.
1: And Davey Hamilton, one of the things you do is run the United States Auto Club, and that guy's one of your comers. I mean, he's awesome.
0: Yeah, Brian's a great, great, great race driver, and we love having with USAC, love having to have the chance here. Look, here they come, Paul. Green flag's out. Simon Pagenaud's going to leap across the line.
1: Simon Pagenaud has them as Will Power tries to make a move on Tony Kanaan for third.
3: As was mentioned, first laps ever led by Pagenaud. It's still going to be Dixon in second. Tony Kanaan runs third. Power fourth. Castro Neves is in the number five spot.
2: Charlie Kimball trying to close in on Elio Castro Neves, but up front, it's Simon Pagenaud with Scott Dixon and Tony Kanaan in tow.
3: I'm glad you brought up that 83 machine of Charlie Kimball. He's been making some moves. Speaking of moves, Dixon makes one. He grabbed the top spot over Pagenaud. TK is there. Power three car lengths back.
4: No more Penske power at the point. It's Scott Dixon, the red and white target machine. His teammate Tony Kanaan's in third.
1: The restart is the best chance you have to get ahead. Right now, it's Will Power trying to get ahead alongside of Tony Kanaan for third.
3: Dixon's running first, and the battle is for third, and right now Power backs out of it. Scott Dixon, south end.
2: As they come by, it's Dixon, then Pagenaud. Tony Kanaan, Power, Castro Neves, Kimball, and then that number two machine of Juan Montoya.
3: Elio Castro Neves trying to make some noise at the midway point of the back straightaway. However, the front five single file, well, except for the front two, all of a sudden Pagenaud says, I'll take that back. Glides under Dixon at the set of a turn three.
4: Penske back at the point with Simon Pagenaud, and now Tony Kanaan has his teammate Scott Dixon in his eyesight. He'll try to make the pass for second.
1: A very decisive move for Pagenaud. Now here comes Tony Kanaan on the inside going for second.
3: He jumps down right down to the inside wall. Now he's going to take the lead. Tony Kanaan of the bright blue car out in front again.
2: Fans on their feet in the south end in Indianapolis. Tony Kanaan with Pagenaud, then Dixon. Will Power now trying to close in on that third spot behind Scott Dixon.
3: I think we've settled in on a fan favorite, at least early on. Whenever Tony Kanaan makes a move, everyone else does too, to their feet. Charlie Kimball gets slammed down to the bottom of the racetrack. Elio Castro never shut the door in the battle for fourth.
4: And Kanaan has about a five-car length advantage on his teammate, Scott Dixon. Fan favorite Tony Kanaan has the lead.
1: On the straight once again, but it's Pagenaud and Power. Power comes close to the wall on the inside to take the position.
3: And he will take that number three spot. Everybody in turn one on their feet. Jake out in front. There's Tony again.
2: Chip Ganassi's top two. Kanaan, then Dixon. Then behind him, Roger Penske's bullets. Will Power and Elio Castro Neves.
3: Two by two, here they come. Midway point of the back straightaway. Tony Kanaan with Scott Dixon in tow. Then it's the Penske, Power, Pagenaud. Then it's Charlie Kimball with Elio Castro Neves trying to keep pace.
4: It's all Ganassi and Penske at the top, but the first two cars have broken away. It's Kanaan by about four car lengths over teammate Dixon.
1: And then you go back from the leader 8/10 of a second to Power, and right behind Power, Pagenaud and Kimball, they're still chasing.
3: Well, Power has been sitting in that third and fourth spot all afternoon long. He's very comfortable up there, and Scott Dixon's got that lead again.
2: It's the victory banquet that's a formal affair, but bow ties seem to be mandatory today. Chevrolet running 1-7.
3: Yep, those Penske cars are really locked together, talking about Pagenaud and Power. Pagenaud wants the spot, takes a peek to the bottom. Will says, not just yet. There goes Dixie out of three.
4: And it's Dixon with the lead, Kanaan behind him. Then it's the Penske machines of Power and Pagenaud, third and fourth.
1: And behind that is Kimball, Castro Neves, Montoya, Ray Hall, and Andretti, turn one.
3: Here comes Tony again, right up under the rear wing of Dixon. Won't get in this time, south end of the race course.
2: Right in the middle of the track, Scott Dixon now goes high side, then Kanaan and Power. Castro Neves closing in on his teammate, Will Power. That's the battle for third.
3: Bit more of a gap now at the midway point of the back straightaway between one and two. Lots of slicing and dicing. Power shuts the door on Pagano as he starts to go to the high side. Power keeps command of third.
4: It's been pretty clean and easy for Kanaan and Dixon, and now Kanaan looks to the inside. He may get Dixon down the straightaway.
1: And it looks like he's going to. That's going to be the 14th lead change of this race. Kanaan in front.
12: He's got it, and he's going to pull away right now. Will Power, meanwhile, sits in third, and there's Elio to wait back in that number five spot.
2: Charlie Kimball starting to close in just a little bit now, trying to work in on that fourth position. But Tony Kanaan now, a 10-car length advantage at first.
3: We'll make a middle note. Tony Kanaan likes to make passes in three, and he likes them at the end of the main straightaway. That's where he has made his passes today. Good catch on Charlie Kimball. He's starting to catch that front foursome.
4: And now Dixon has to worry about holding on to second place because the car behind him, Will Power, just a few car lengths behind.
1: Yeah, Power's sitting right there behind Dixon. They move over close to the inside wall, then drift out to the center. Power closes on Dixon.
12: And that's how they will come. And here comes Charlie Kimball. He's going to get into the play likewise. Four of them up front right now.
2: Kanaan, then Dixon. Power, Castroneves, a gap, then Kimball, then Elio and Montoya. Tony Kanaan into turn number three.
3: It's interesting to note those Penske cars just can't seem to shake loose of one another. Pagano goes to the high side of Will Power. He's going to grab the spot. Then Kimball, then it's Elio Castroneves and Montoya.
4: So Pagano now has third position behind the two Ganassi machines of Kanaan and Dixon.
1: And as they come on the front stretch with Kanaan leading, the top seven cars are all Chevrolet powered.
12: Battle for that fourth spot is the one we're watching right now. Will Power cannot get it. Pagano still has it. Tony Kanaan has the lead.
2: Pace seems to have settled down just a bit now in the single file. I think, Mark, everybody's kind of comfortable right now, feeling out where that race car is. And right now for Tony Kanaan, it's up front.
3: Tony Kanaan probably feels the best, about a 7 or 8 car length advantage as they glide toward turn number three. Dixon pulls away a little bit from the 22 machine of Pagano.
4: If this was a basketball game, we're midway through the second quarter, and it's been dominated by Team Ganassi 1 and 2.
1: 78 laps are complete. It's Kanaan, Dixon, Pagano, and Power.
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1: I'm Paul Page. We're back at the 99th running of the Indianapolis 500, and they are not giving up on this battle for the lead. Right now, it's Kanaan followed by Pagano, Dixon, Power, Kimball, Castroneves. All of those guys have run steadily laps above 221 miles an hour, sometimes above 222, Jerry.
12: And right now, we're watching Dixon trying to make up a little ground on Pagano. That battle is up front. A two-car breakaway right now with Kanaan out front.
2: Yep, Kanaan right now has Pagano just behind him. Then you've got a little bit of a gap before you get to Scott Dixon.
3: To reel it in little by little to the halfway point in the back straightaway. Kanaan moves the car around a little bit, trying to disrupt the air. Pagano right there. Dixon sees Power in his tire tracks off of three.
4: Middle of the short chute, north end of the track here at the Indianapolis Motor Speedway, and Kanaan out to about an 8-car length advantage. Good room over Pagano, who leads Dixon in third.
1: This moment it is Power is going to try to make his move on Dixon.
12: And he's going to get the job done, Paul Page. He got around Scott Dixon to take over the number three position.
2: Pagano with Kanaan in front of him. Then you get a little bit of a gap. Then you've got Will Power. Scott Dixon now trying to keep that number one machine in view.
3: Bit of slicing and dicing between Dixon and Power allowed those front two to stretch away a little bit. Dixon moves to the bottom of the racetrack behind Power as he starts to fade a bit into that fourth position.
4: Yeah, the first two cars have broken away with Kanaan in that bright blue number 10 machine. Now with the lead over Pagano.
1: And for an update, what's going on with Dixon? Here's Nick Yeoman.
7: Yeah, I'll tell you what, Paul. Scott Dixon was happy with that car in clean air out front. That's been evident because he's led a ton of laps today. But once Tony Kanaan got around him and moved Dixon back to second and he got in that dirty air, the handling of that race car has simply gone away. He radioed to his strategist, Mike Hull, and says, the car's gotten a little loose. That was about 5 laps ago. Just 1 lap ago, he says, boy, this car is not good. Dixon was the leader on the restart, and he's all the way slipped back to fourth. A little bit further down pit lane, let's check in with Michael Young.
13: Yeah, Nick Yeoman, and that may be attributed to the fact that our track temperature has gone up since the green flag of this Indianapolis 500, 10 degrees. We started at 106. We're now at 116, and it continues to climb. The team said the hotter it gets, the slicker this track gets. It's going to be tough to keep up with those changes, and that might screw up Scott Dixon, or at least that's where he may be at this point.
8: tell you a look up and down the scoring pylon here at the Indianapolis Motor Speedway. And hang on there, number 8, number 15 machine of Graham Rahal. Rahal has made up already several spots from 17th. That's where he started, all the way up to 8th. Likes his race car, hasn't made any changes yet, and doesn't want to make any changes until late in the race. Kevin Lee?
7: You know, one of the theories from the Hondas, and they've talked about how they don't have the power of the Chevys, at least several of the drivers have, but there is a theory, but the longer a run goes, that the better the car goes, and they want it to be hot and slick, and that's where we're headed at this point.
1: Those were our Exergen pit reporters. Exergen changing the way the world takes temperature. Looking back at the front four of the field as they come through turn two, they come off of two and head down that 5/8 of a mile backstretch toward Mark.
3: Just an awesome sight, Paula. We never get tired of it, that's for sure. All of the fans lined up on both sides of the racetrack. Tony Gannon has an awesome view of a lot of clean, green racetrack, Chris Denary.
4: Yeah, Pagano nearly got Tony Gannon the last time by. He's drifted back about 3 car lengths. Let's see what he has for Gannon.
1: Well, you're talking about Dixon, though. That's a few laps ago, about 6 ago. He ran a lap at 2:18, so obviously something's going on there. Let's go over to Jake Query.
2: Now has Pagano right behind him. Almost seems like that 22 machine, Mark. You get the impression either one of those two could pounce when they want to, but right now just happy letting the other one burn a little fuel.
3: Yeah, I think he's comfortable, Jake. Good point. Pagano stuck right there in the tire tracks of Tony Gannon. Power's not a threat to pass him. Dixon continues to fade a little bit in that fourth position.
4: Gannon in that NTT chip data Chevrolet, still about 5 car lengths as he's down the straightaway out of 4.
1: Dixon trying to get back up in the top three. It's Gannon, Pagano, Power as once again they go to 1.
12: And Simon says, I don't care who's out there, I'm staying with you. Dixon is there, but so is Pagano right behind him.
2: Yep, Power, and then behind them, Dixon. That's the top 4 right now. Tony Gannon and Simon Pagano midway through the backstretch.
3: A little bit farther back, continues to be a pretty decent battle. Charlie Kimball is there. Elio Castroneves is there. Montoya, for now, is the spectator. There goes Kimball. Elio Castroneves in tow as they see that front four in front of them.
4: Yeah, that's something to watch. Again, as Mark said, fifth position now. Charlie Kimball in that green and blue machine. He is trying to hold on to spot number 5.
1: They are all evenly spaced out as they come onto the front stretch once again with Tony Gannon, the leader. Davey Hamilton, what are we seeing? We're getting close to stops again.
0: I think we're getting close to stops, Paul. And I just, at this point in the race, we're not even halfway yet. I think these guys are just trying to fill each other out. I do think, watching Power and Pagano, that they're either just taking it completely easy or they may have a little too much drag in their car. When I say that, I see them get up behind Gannon and Dixon with a nice draft. They pull out and actually lose a little bit of ground. So that sometimes tells you when they're in the clean air, maybe a little more downforce than the Ganassi guys have. But we'll have to see. They get adjusted. There's plenty to do between now and the end of this race.
1: Nick Yeoman, you're one of the guys that keeps track of that fuel strategy. What are you hearing on the next stop?
7: Yeah, for our leader, Tony Gannon, looking at about lap 98. That's about 7 more circuits from now. Of course, he's the leader, so he's burning more fuel. As for Scott Dixon, dropping back into the field, he fell back to 4th as Pagano and Power got around him. They're looking at about lap 100. So, Paul, we're about 7 or 8 laps from seeing pit lane get awfully busy once again.
1: Further down the pitch to Doug.
6: Just a slight adjustment on schedule for Juan Pablo Montoya, quarter turn in the ring, and it looks like they will pit in about 9 laps.
1: Those are our Exergen pit reporters. Exergen changing the way the world takes temperature. Tony Gannon leads over Pagano and Power. Joining us in the booth, they've got the great video screens out here now. They are so sharp, it's incredible. And that's due to Panasonic. Jim Doyle, the president of Panasonic Enterprise Solutions Company, is here. Man, there's some fans that are just going to stand in front of those screens and not look at the track.
14: Yes, we're super excited to be part of IMS and the whole experience here with IndyCar. And I think, it's an amazing race to begin with, but when you can add this type of fan experience and give the information and data and replays to the fans here at the track, not at home, which you get on the TV, is amazing. So we're excited.
1: Of course, in a couple of weeks, we leave here where there are your screens all over the facility and head down to Texas. That's your big one, isn't it?
14: Yes, Big Hoss TV. Eddie Gossage down at Texas Motor Speedway. He knows how to put a race on. And at the time, we were Guinness Book of World Record, 25,000 square feet. So it doesn't get much bigger than that. It's
1: Oh, it's huge. It's unbelievable. In fact, we called the race part of it off of that screen, and we're like a half mile away to do it.
14: It's amazing. We've done Charlotte. We started with the Smiths down in Charlotte. We took it to Texas. We've been at Richmond, Miami Homestead. So racing's in our blood, and we're just proud to be here.
1: I assume you're getting a good reaction on the ones here.
14: Yes. Oh, it's I'll tell you, it's amazing when the fans walk up and say, "Hey, are you with Panasonic?" And thanks for doing that, because the race is the whole experience has changed because of the screen. So that makes us feel good.
1: Jim Doyle, thank you. The president of Panasonic Enterprises Solutions Company. It's good to have you up here.
14: Thank you very much.
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7: Back at the Indianapolis Motor Speedway, green flag, pit stops to the first we'll see as our leader, Tony Kanaan. It's been a flawless stop, a flawless day for TK. He's in, it's going to be a routine stop, no adjustments to the front wing, a little bit longer than usual to pack that car full of fuel, but Tony Kanaan exits pit lane.
1: Well, what do we think? Is this Tony's day once again? He has one win here, he's got a couple others that he should have won. But Tony Kanaan is still a dominant power. Let's go to Doug as Juan Montoya comes in.
6: Juan Montoya cruises in. The Verizon team ready to go. He, too, has said he feels like his car is next to perfect. And this pit stop also looks perfect for Montoya as he is down and away.
1: And he came out of sixth place to get there. Graham Rahal is just ahead of Montoya as they come out of the pits. Dave?
8: Hard to believe that Graham Rahal, just 26 years old, now participating in his eighth Indy 500. So far, so good. Likes his car. He's moved up nine spots at a nice pit stop right here. 9 seconds down and away for that steak and shake machine for Rahal Letterman Lanigan Racing.
7: Jake's in Hinchcliffe, Briscoe.
1: Jake.
7: James Jakes is sitting askew in his pit stall. I didn't see what happened, but he was pitting right in front of his teammate, Ryan Briscoe, so a costly pit stop for time, but I'm not seeing any damage. But James Jakes did not get squarely into his pit stall. Michael?
13: And for Simon Pagenaud, guys, a great stop for that team. Charlie Kimmel, a good run for him as well. His best Indy 500 finish, eighth. He's down and away, currently running fifth. Nick Yeoman.
7: Simon Pagenaud's teammate, Will Power, with a flawless stop. The Verizon crew, I think they might have got Will Power out ahead of Pagenaud. A little bit further up pit lane, Scott Dixon had a routine stop. A little bit of slow out of the box. Here comes Elio Castroneves. He's a three-time winner trying to join an elite company. Rick Mears, Al Unser, and A.J. Foyt, the only other three drivers to win four times. Elio will bring that Shell V-Power Nitro Plus car to pit lane, and the crew will go to work. The captain, Roger Penske, poised above on the pit box. He'll give Elio the signal as they change four tires and make a wing adjustment. The Roger gives a thumbs up, and Elio Castroneves peels out.
1: Those are our Exergen pit reporters. Exergen changing the way the world takes temperature.
0: Yeah, good race for the lead. They all come out crazy. Pagenaud goes by Kanaan, gets in that lead again. Kanaan second. Will Power, the other Penske car, third. And Montoya finds himself in fourth right now.
1: On to the backstretch now. They've completed 101 laps. Go to Mark.
12: Yep, there goes Pagenaud. He has Tony Kanaan in tow. So, yeah, a little jostling of position, Chris Denary, after that round of stops.
4: That's the second time we've seen Simon Pagenaud come out of a pit stop and have the lead. 1-2, Pagenaud and Kanaan.
1: So as they come off of four, it's still Pagenaud, Kanaan. They head down into the first turn. It's Montoya, Power, Dixon, Kimball, Castroneves, Marco Andretti, then Graham Rahal, and Carlos Munoz. That's the top 10 on the field right now. Let's go to Kevin.
7: On the first pit stop of the race, Gabby Chavez slid into one of his crew members. He's going to be reviewed. That stop is going to be reviewed for potential post-race penalties after the race. The inside front crewman was taken off on a stretcher, but good news, Eric Wainscott has been checked, cleared, and released. They evaluated both knees, but Eric Wainscott of the 98 team for Brian Herta Autosport, checked, cleared, and released.
1: And that's good news. Eric's one of the good guys on that team. Of course, you look up and down pit road, they are all good guys. We pause 10 seconds for station identification. 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
1: Back in Indianapolis, I'm Paul Page, the 99th running of the race, 170 laps complete. It's Pagenaud, Kanaan, Montoya, Dixon, Power, Kimball, Castroneves, Andretti, Ray Hall, and Munoz. Those are the top 10. An update on that situation with James Jakes. Let's go to Kevin.
7: Came in sideways, did not hit any crew members, but he did hit pit equipment. So IndyCar will review the 7 car also post-race for potential violations. And it doesn't appear like it impacted Ryan Briscoe. He still got out. His teammate got out. He maintained basic position, but Jakes lost about 10 spots because of that issue.
1: And on that last lap, Dixon got around Power and now moves to fourth. With us, as he usually is at the halfway point of the race, is Dale Herrigel, chief engineer at Firestone. And Dale, what do you think of the race thus far? It's blisteringly quick.
16: Well, it's been very quick so far, and it's been an epic battle up at the front. Lots of lead changes, and everything's going really well with the Firestone tires.
1: Your Firestone tire for this race is new. Yeah, the track temperature is hot. You happy with the development on it? I mean, it's a bit of planning to get that thing to work right.
16: Absolutely. As we've talked about before, you know, we work closely with Chevy and Honda and the IndyCar Series to develop the tire for the Aero Kit, and we couldn't be more pleased with the performance we're seeing today. We've got good grip, lots of laps on the tires, and everything's going great.
1: You look forward now to the 100th running of the Indianapolis 500. The celebration actually begins at the end of the day today. What part, what role is Firestone going to play?
16: You know, Paul, we've been looking at that from both the technical side and also the commercial side. We've got lots of guests at Indianapolis. We're really looking forward to the 100th race. We're going to try to use it to the best of our ability, and we're going to develop another tire for next year, I think, and go forward from there.
1: Dale Herrigel, the chief racing engineer for Firestone, good to have you with us once again. Go out there and root for those cars.
16: Sounds great. Thank you, Paul. Thanks to all the fans as well.
1: Thank you. Dale Herrigel, Firestone seemed to be working great on the track right now. It's kind of settled down. Pagenaud, Kanaan, Montoya, Dixon, Power, the top five. The last lap, a little battle developing between Gabby Chavez and the 19th place car of Ryan Briscoe. 111 laps are now complete. Once you get past the halfway point, you're now within 250 miles of the end of this race. Now it gets a little more serious. You can run evenly for a while here, but sooner or later you got to make a move.
0: Well, yeah, I think that right now the guys are really working on the strategy. You always count backwards on your fuel mileage, Paul, and go if it's going to be green rest away. That's the way you have to evaluate it. So that's what these teams are doing, count backwards. And once you get above three-quarters of the way through this race, the 150 lap mark, you really have to, it's time. It's time to get it on. They're still in a situation where yellow could come out, or you know, the pit stops, a couple more pit stops could change things up a little bit, get your car handling a little bit better. So right now there's some action. We don't see the lead changes right now as we did last year, but I think we have 85 lead changes last year, something
1: exactly.
0: Like that. So we don't see that yet, and that could be due to these aero kits, but we'll see. You know, it may get action-packed at the end of this thing.
1: So based on what you just said, if I've done my math right, lap 167 is kind of critical.
12: A big crash, a major crash in turn one. You can see it coming. They were side by side. I'm trying to pick up the numbers right now. It's Ed Carpenter, and that's almost identical as to what he did last year with 25 laps to go. The other is Oriel Servia. As they began the entrance to turn one, Paul, they simply got too close to each other, barely touched, and as you well know, that's all it takes. They're both in the wall.
1: Carpenter and Servia, the safety teams are there.
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17: 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He's a engineer with Dale Coyne Racing. Let's talk a little bit about downforce and aerodynamics and how important they are here at the Indianapolis Motor Speedway.
18: Well, it's given the sustained high speeds at this place, more so than almost any place else we go, the cars are a tremendously aero device. I mean, the way they go through the air, the way they generate forces with the air is absolutely critical here.
17: What can you do throughout the course of a race to adjust those aerodynamic levels?
18: Well, during the course of the race event itself, we can trim the front and rear wings to some degree. It's fairly small adjustments with this aero package compared to previous years. But we can certainly, at the cost of some drag, adding drag, add downforce. We can take downforce away.
17: Advance Auto Parts introduces Speed Perks, a simple rewards program for guys who love getting under the hood.
1: And we are back at Indianapolis. We are under the caution. Let's go to Doug Rice.
6: Toya chasing his second win in the 500. Says he really likes the car. They are going to make a downforce adjustment this time. The next stop they come in, they're going to work on the aero balance of the machine. And they are hoping to make it the rest of the way with just two stops for Juan Pablo Montoya. Let's go down to Kevin Lee.
7: Ryan Briscoe is among those in the midsection just north of the start-finish line that will also pit this time. He's moved from 31st to 17. He said he would like to make a move to try to help him. The car is moving around too much, but he's afraid he'll lose too much speed if he adds downforce. Michael.
4: Now for Simon Pagenaud, our leader, no changes to that car. He's very, very happy. He does have the benefit of Gasoline Alley right there, so he's got a clean in but a tight out as Charlie Kimball nearly gets the front right tire changer as he makes his pit stop. Nice stop for Simon Pagenaud. They've done it again. He's done it away, Nick Gilman.
7: How about the race off? Scott Dixon's crew, they're going to finish up service. It's going to be Pagenaud, though. Pagenaud burst off of pit lane. Then it was Will Power, Scott Dixon. It looks like Pagenaud was, it looked like Elio Castroneves and Juan Montoya coming out fourth and fifth. Jake, can you confirm that order as they race off of pit lane?
2: Read them off as they come out of the pits. It is first Pagenaud, then Power, Dixon, then Juan Montoya, Castroneves, Tony Kanaan, Charlie Kimball, Marco Andretti, Graham Rahal, Carlos Munoz, and Townsend Bell.
1: Now the situation on the racetrack is we are under caution. We're under caution because of the incident involving Oriol Servia and Ed Carpenter. And Jerry Baker, you got a whole eyeball on that. By the way, we do need to report you've got a crewman injured in the pit area. They're working with him right now. We'll have more on that. Jerry Baker.
12: Well, what Jamie Hamilton may have a driver's viewpoint of this. Simply what happened was Ed was right down on the white line, down low. Servia was also there with him. There wasn't room for both of them. They touched, and as soon as they did, they hit right below me here, and then kept on going down into the number one corner. And it was like deja vu all over again, as Yogi would say. That was so reminiscent of a year ago when Ed had that crash with 25 laps to go. But, Davey, that's what it looked like to me. I don't know if he got pinched down there or whether Ed was trying to go someplace his car wouldn't fit, but that's the way that it developed up here.
0: Yeah, exactly right, Bank. And it was kind of opposite of what happened to Ed last year. Ed was the one out front, and somebody tried to go underneath him and caught him, and it's kind of just the opposite. Ed didn't quite have enough. He went to back out, but just didn't back out quite early enough, Bank, and just tagged the – it doesn't take much, as we all know. Just tagged the back of Servius' car and around both of them go, and unfortunately ends both their days.
1: Well, now that situation down pit side. Let's go to Kevin Lee.
7: The scariest part to me of motorsports is cars getting on and off pit road. We've had another incident with crew members injured. Luckily, no injury the first time. This time, it's two crew members. For Dale Coyne Racing, the 18 of Tristan Vaudier. One has gotten up and has hopped back over onto the pit lane. He's obviously injured, but he's up and hopping around. Another is still on the ground. The ambulance is here and arrived. His back is turned to me. He's rolling around. He's being attended to. I have not seen the replay, but I am told, those that have seen the replay, that the 63 of Pippa Mann got into the 19 car, and that was what caused the injury, but we'll wait for more on that. The 18 car of Vautier, by the way, still sitting here. They're not concerned about his race. They're concerned about this crewman. We'll wait for more detailed information. Michael?
4: Well, for Kyle Moyer, his driver doing a heck of a job, but this Avaya crew has hit home run after home run. You keep getting this young man out front. Nice job so far. What's he saying about the car?
19: Yeah, the car's really good. I mean, the wind's picked up a bit, so, you know, we're playing a little bit with that. It's unbalances, but now we've got it back into balance, you know. But like you say, the Avaya crew, you know, it's a Tim Pinsky, you know, group here, and you know, you're going to be good in the pit stops and so far, but we still got two more to do. So, you know, if we can get two more in and put them out front, we'll see how it goes.
4: You have to chase the track still. It's gotten so much hotter. The track temp has gotten up about 15 degrees from where we started.
19: Yeah, I think the track temp's hurting us, but I think the wind picking up is a bit more worse, and plus we're getting into traffic on our second stints.
4: You know, in the morning when you get to this place, growing up not far from the Indianapolis Motor Speedway, what does it mean to come back here and compete year in and year out?
19: Well, I mean, it's huge, you know, and, you know, now you're with Roger, so it's a whole different story. You're with Michael, and there's reasons that this place is special, and now you're with Roger, and it's just as special with him.
4: Indeed. Have a great rest of your race.
19: Thank you.
4: That's Kyle Moyer, race strategist for Simon Pagenaud. They are currently in the lead, the pride of Monrovia. Let's go to Doug Rice.
6: Watching the multicolored number 24 of Townsend Bell, and they are ecstatic in his pits right now. They started 23rd today, and they've pushed their way all the way to 11th and haven't made a single change on the car of note. He is very happy, and this team right now pleased with their running at this juncture.
1: Well, it's time now for our car facts, just the facts. Here's Jake Query.
20: Helio Castroneves is trying to win his fourth Indianapolis 500 4 years after he won his third. It would be the second shortest tenure between third and fourth wins for a four-time winner at Indianapolis. It took A.J. Foyt 10 years, Alan Sr. 9, and Rick Mears, Helio's mentor, just 3 years. One other interesting note from today's field. There is a driver who is doing something that has never before been done in the modern era, racing in the Indianapolis 500 and a car he did not qualify against a car he did. Tristan Vautier had qualified the car now driven by James Davison. He's in the car that was qualified by Carlos Huertas. Those are just the facts, and now you can start your used car search at thenewcarfacts.com. 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
1: Our eyes, all of them, are looking down onto the pit area. The ambulance has now left, what we understand to be two different individuals, pit crew members, were injured in that situation. Now, once again, they are bringing the cars back through the pits because the pit is cleared, but there is still some water on the inside pit lane. One of the cars coming in right now is the 14 car of Takuma Sato, who, of course, with his first lap situation, is down one whole lap, but still staying in it. Let's go to Nick.
7: Let's check in with Tim Cindric, second place in Will Power. He's kind of worked his way up. I heard you kind of instructing him how hard he needs to dive into turn one, but how happy are you guys with how this day has played out here 119 laps in?
21: Yeah, it's been a pretty smooth race so far. A lot can happen here. You know, we've had good stops and we've executed so far, but it's going to be a big shootout here at the end with all these guys. So these four or five guys that have shown that they can win this race, we'll just see how it plays out.
7: I've heard a lot of drivers talk about how good their car is out front in clean air. Will hasn't had that clean air all day long. How has his car reacted in the traffic?
21: Hey, he's been a little loose, a little tight. You know, it's just a little, just depends on where he's running, how many cars are in front of him. So we'll see if we can get him to the front in his next couple stints.
7: All right, appreciate it. That is Tim Cindric. Dave First, he's on the pit box for Will Power.
8: And standing alongside Ed Carpenter, who's just out of the medical center here at the Indianapolis Motor Speedway. From your vantage point, Ed, what exactly happened right there?
22: I mean, I got to run on Oreo out of four, and I was going up the inside. He blocked pretty aggressively. I was going to try to make the move anyway, which may, you know, probably was somewhat stupid on my part too, knowing how much he blocked me, but you know, then I tried to get on the brakes once he's, you know, just kept turning in. He was gonna have a hard time making the turn from where he was by himself, let alone me being there. So just disappointed. I mean, it sucks, out of the race again, and just not a good month for the 20 car. So just have to try to get our crap together and come back next year better.
8: I was gonna say, frustrating end to what turned out to be a frustrating month for you.
22: Yeah, I mean, on the 20 car, nothing good really came out of this month. It's disappointing. So, you know, what a difference a year makes.
8: It's Ed Carpenter, Paul Page.
1: This race is so important. Those kind of things hurt that much more. Right now, 120 laps complete. Pagenaud, Power, Dixon, Montoya, Castroneves, your top five.
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1: Back at the Indianapolis Motor Speedway, it's one lap until they go green. Let's go down to Kevin Lee.
7: Both of the Dale Coyne drivers are out of their cars, Tristan Vautier and James Davison, after an incident on pit road. James, what happened?
23: Yeah, we were improving the AE Replay XD cruise car all day long and got sent into sent out of my pit box there, obviously, at the same time the pipper was coming, and just a disastrous situation there for Dale Coyne Racing. It sent me into Tristan, and both of us sustained damage that took us out of the race, and obviously just hoping that the crew member's okay above all things.
3: All right, hoping for the best, and we'll wait for more information on the crew members. So again, James Davidson says, no fault of Pippa Mann, he was sent out in her way.
1: Yeah, but how devastating to a single incident that devastates a whole team. Now in the North Chute, here is the pace car. We're ready to go green once again. It will be the start of the 123rd lap. Coming to the green flag will be Pagano, Power, Dixon, Montoya, Elio Castroneves, followed by Kanaan, Kimball, Andretti, Ray Hall, and Carlos Munoz. They are on the front straight. The green flag is out, and here they go once again. Leading them down, that's Pagano, but right away moves. Dixon moves on Power.
12: Oh, my goodness. There were three wide, almost four wides at one point. Pagano maintained the lead as he headed into the south end of the race course.
2: Oh, they started to go three wide again. Dixon with Montoya and Kanaan behind him. They're running 3, 4, and 5. The leader's heading into turn number three.
6: Yeah, that front bunch not exercising much patience. A side-by-side drag race, Devis. 5/8 of a mile back straight. Will Power goes to position one in Indianapolis.
4: So he passes his teammate. Will Power exits turn number four. He has the lead at Indianapolis. Then it's Pagano, Dixon, and Montoya.
1: It is Power and Pagano, the Penske battle. Then Dixon, then Montoya, then Kanaan as they go for one.
12: That's the 44th lap he has led in his history here at the Speedway. The battle is 1, 2, 3, 4, 5, 6 deep in turn two.
2: Chevrolet's been the power plant to have all day. The latest to take the turn, running it up front, Will Power in car number one.
6: Yep, still no change. Will Power with the advantage, although Dixon and company are coming. Pagano to the peak, with a peak to the bottom side of Power. He'll make the pass. Here comes Dixon, Montoya, Kanaan. They're all there.
4: Top three with Scott Dixon in third. He is looking on the inside white line at Power as Pagano about a 10-car length advantage in first.
1: The front five cars are all within 1 second of one another. They head for turn one and they split.
12: And there's going to be a change now. Dixon will make the pass. Scott Dixon runs into the number two spot.
2: Dixon slings around Pagano, around Power, now tries to close in on Simon Pagano. Simon Pagano, that white and red number 22, your leader.
6: This time, not much separation. Separation in the first couple of laps after we've gone back green. Now Scott Dixon, he separates himself from Pagano. He goes to P1 off of turn three.
4: So it was four out of the five Penske Power, and now it's the red and white target machine of Scott Dixon, car nine in first.
1: Can you hear that crowd? They are loving it. Move now for third place to the inside, and Power has to give up third.
12: And here comes Tony Kanaan. All of a sudden, he makes the pass on Power. Tony jumps into the number three spot.
2: Kanaan right now trying to close in on that leader. It's Dixon, Pagano, then Montoya. Kanaan slips back now to fourth. The leader's head now into your view, Mark.
6: One of those new Panasonic video screens across the way gave us a great view of that move by Kanaan into turn number one. Tries to catch that front three. Will Power trying to get that spot back?
4: The fans were seated for a while. Now in turn four, they're on their feet as Scott Dixon passes by in first.
1: It's the red number nine of Dixon that leads them down, but Pagano's right behind him. Montoya sits in third.
12: And that's the way they will come into the number one turn. Kanaan with a little bit of catching up to do, Jake, in that number two corner.
2: Dixon between one and two started to look to the outside. He's got Pagano just behind him. Then it's Montoya. Then Tony Kanaan. Scott Dixon now moving his way into turn number three.
6: Pagano says, excuse me, please. I'd like to step around you, sir. He does so at the entrance of turn number three. Montoya right there in the third spot in the North Short Chute.
4: And now Scott Dixon may be in trouble. He may lose second, as it's Pagano out in front and Juan Montoya thinking he can make it Penske 1 and 2.
1: Starting the 128th lap. Doesn't look like this is Montoya's moment as they go to one.
12: Dixon already with his mirror just full of Juan Pablo Montoya. Montoya trying to sneak up on his back bumper.
2: Pagano, your leader. Then it's the 08 winner, followed by the 2000 winner, followed by the 2013 winner. Simon Pagano in a turn number three.
6: All of those big guns have taken a turn at the point except for Montoya. He appears poised to want his turn. Dixon says, I'll take it back, though. He grabs the spot at the entrance of three.
4: Back and forth they go. Now Scott Dixon through the short chute on the north end. Exits turn number four. He's in first. And now Pagano trying to hold off teammate Montoya for second.
1: Amazing how fast Dixon made that pass. Now it's Montoya coming to the inside.
12: And he will go too wide and he will make the pass. The number two machine of Juan Pablo is in the number two spot.
2: Dixon, then Montoya. Pagano, Will Power, Kanaan, Elio Castroneves. Those front six separated now from Charlie Kimball.
12: Midway point of the back straightaway as Kimball again loses that draft as Jake so aptly described. Kanaan moves out of line just a little bit, trying to disrupt date for Elio Castroneves.
4: Years ago, Juan Pablo Montoya wore the target colors. Now he's chasing Scott Dixon. He's in second.
1: They come even off of the fourth turn. One, two, three, four, five, six. All running together.
12: Indeed are, Paul Page. And out in front, it's Dixon, then Montoya. And then the battle ensues through six, maybe seven different positions.
2: That target red really pops out. Then you've got Montoya and Pagano, both with white cars and red trim. Then that white and black trim in fourth place of Will Power.
12: My house, Stingy, Roger Penske, and Chip Ganassi are being on this day. Scott Dixon leads that freight train into the North Shore chute.
4: Dixon has won a race. Montoya has won a race. This is only Juan Pablo's third start at Indianapolis. He's three car lengths behind Scott Dixon.
1: As they come on the straightaway, let's go to Dave first.
9: Catch up with an opportunity to catch up here with Oriel Servia, who was involved in that accident with Ed Carpenter back in lap 113. From your perspective, Oriel, what did you see in that turn one incident?
10: Well, Ed had a run on me, but he had a run a little too late. You know, it's one of those things that this early in the race, unless you can complete the pass, you just leave, you know, and because especially they had not been sweeping the track, so there were a lot of marbles. He knew I couldn't stay up, so I was going to have to do the normal line. And I think last second he thought twice about it, break too late, and then, you know, we touched. So
9: his description of it was a little different. He claimed you were blocking.
10: Well, I mean, of course I stayed to the left on the straight, but that
9: was the situation you were in.
10: No, I mean, the crash happens into turn one. I'm doing my line. I'm not doing any blocking there. I mean, he when we got in the medical car together, he's like, I have to see the replay. Usually, you know, when the driver says that, it's because you know that you may have a little more fall. I know he'll call me and he'll be sorry. I mean, he's been wanting to win this race like myself for a long time. He's a smart racer. He doesn't do those mistakes. So it's just a shame, you know, that I think we had a great car. I kept telling my engineers, don't touch anything, you know, I just wanted to get there at the end and fight for the win. And I really think we had a car to do that, but, you know.
9: We're glad you're okay. Oriel Servia, back here in the garage area.
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1: And back at the Indianapolis Motor Speedway, nothing has changed since we left you. Scott Dixon has remained in charge by 0.3 seconds over Simon Pagano. You know, we're moving down to that time where the BorgWarner Trophy is going to finally be handed to the winner of this year's race. And James Verrier, president and CEO of BorgWarner, is here with us in the booth. You know, that's such a historic trophy, and what a great moment.
14: Yeah, it's probably, I would say, the most exciting afternoon of my year. What a great thing. And our association goes on since 1936. Just a fantastic trophy, and I just can't wait to get down to Victory Circle and meet the winner and give him that trophy.
1: Oh, so you get to be part of all that. That's super.
14: Oh, absolutely. Yeah, I do the whole thing. The wreath, the hat, the trophy. Looking forward to it, though. It's a fantastic thing, really.
1: When you talk about that and the history that it has, and it's here in the Hall of Fame Museum, but the care and security of that's pretty extreme.
14: Yeah, well, it's you know, it's a special, special trophy. The good news is it's about 110 pounds, so it's not too easy for somebody to run off with. That's kind of cool. But, yeah, we take a lot of care, and the track does a fantastic job of looking after it for us. And we're just proud to get it out again today and celebrate with everybody.
1: And, of course, it's a tremendous tradition for BorgWarner to be able to do that. Can you actually use that throughout the company? Does it instill confidence and excitement?
14: Absolutely. You know, 1936 is when we started doing this. And, you know, it's not only known through the race world, but I can tell you all of the BorgWarner employees around the world, they're very proud and very passionate about the trophy, too. It's a great symbol of speed and innovation, which is exactly what our company stands for also. It's fantastic.
1: James Verrier, the president and CEO of BorgWarner, thanks for joining us here in the booth. Good to see you. Well, that's a good job. You can hang down there in winner's circle and hand the trophy away. Everybody's smiling. Everybody's happy. Back on the track, though, Davey Hamilton, it's staying pretty static right now.
0: Yeah, it is staying pretty static right now. We got Dixon, Pagano, Montoya, Power, Kanaan. So back to that Penske Ganassi group. And actually, Castro Neves slid himself into the top six as well. So and then Kimball. So the top seven cars are basically from two teams. So pretty impressive. And you know, that he does have a good job. It's always good when you go to victory lane, no matter what, right? I mean, Firestone's going to do it. DeLauro's going to do it. BorgWarner's going to do it. So it's always good to be in a position where you can always be in victory lane. And that BorgWarner trophy, by the way, I heard what it was worth. And it's a pretty good little penny.
1: Little money? But it's too heavy for us to run off with. This battle between Dixon and Pagano, it just keeps going. And almost every lap, you think it's this corner, it's this corner, it's this corner. Both of those cars are now beginning to go a little below the white line as they get deeper and deeper into this race. Donald Davidson.
5: Paul, going in, we had a couple of Ironmen, possibility of moving up the all-time standings, and indeed that is happening. Going into this race, Elio Castroneves had completed 2,654 laps. If he completed 144, and he's going to do that in three laps, he's already passed Michael Andretti. He's already passed Johnny Rutherford for all-time laps completed. And Buddy Lazier was the surprise seventh place ranking. So in about three laps, Elio Castroneves will have the seventh highest number of laps ever completed at the Speedway. Now, in terms of laps led, going in, Scott Dixon had 350 laps led. That's 13th on the all-time standings. He has already gone past Billy Arnold. If he can lead for 80 laps, and I think that's going to come up in about five laps time, he will have led more laps than Rick Beers. A couple more beyond that, he will have led more than Michael Andretti. And if he can get another nine beyond that, he will have led more laps than Bobby Unser. And if that happens, you tell Bobby.
1: I can handle Bobby. I'll tell him. Bobby, I'm sorry, but it's over. Well, now, 142 laps complete. Dixon, Pagano, Montoya, Power, and Kanaan, the front five.
15: From the Firestone broadcast booth at the Indianapolis Motor Speedway, this is the Verizon IndyCar Series.
1: Well, still nothing changes at the Indianapolis 500 at the front of the field. Dixon, Pagano, Montoya, Power, Kanaan, 146 laps complete, now 147 complete as they head for turn one, and it's still a battle at the front, Jerry.
12: Indeed it is. And you get a sense that Pagano might just be Jake kind of sitting there waiting to make his move.
2: Could not agree more, Jerry, because Pagano's right there. The distance the same the last few times by, Mark, but you got to wonder when he might try to pounce.
12: Well, the setup we've seen the last several times earlier in the race did just indeed result in a pass. But, Chris, he's right there, less than a car length, and it's been that way lap after lap.
4: Yeah, he's right there. And, you know, a lot of talk during the month that if you get down to the end, you'd rather be second than first. That's where Pagano is right now.
1: Well, we're seeing our first cars come into the pits. The first one was Ryan Hunter-Reay, Dave first.
8: Ryan Hunter-Reay, the reigning Indy 500 champion, but only for a few more laps right now. He makes a very routine stop, but yeah, as you mentioned, Paul Page, he's the first of this next group to come in for fuel and tires.
1: And we anticipated about lap 148. That's exactly where it is right now. Cars now starting to think at least about coming into the pits, and Davey Hamilton, this stop, and then that's going to set up an interesting finish with one more stop after this.
0: That's it, Paul. They're coming in right now. Matter of fact, Joseph Newgarden right below us doing his pit stop. Looks routine. Oh, back up. No, it doesn't look routine. Took a little extra time. Had to jack the car back up to get the wheel tight. But you're right. This stop plus one more, and that's the last one we're going to see for this event.
1: The leader of the race came off the track, Scott Dixon, and he's coming to the view of Nick.
7: And I'll tell you what, Paul, we hear so much about in-laps and out-laps and how important they are. Scott Dixon didn't coast into pit lane on that in-lap. He went ahead, took the lead around Simon Pagano, and then ducked onto pit lane. The Wolfpack go to work on that bright red and white target machine. Target's been to victory lane multiple times with Juan Montoya, with Dario Franchitti, and with Scott Dixon in 2008. He's trying to win his second race. A good stop for Scott Dixon.
1: So as Scott Dixon heads out, we see Tony Kanaan coming down on the pit road right now. That nice kind of bright blue car with a red nose, and he's coming to Kevin Lee.
3: Tony Kanaan at 60 miles an hour. He's going to have to weave around the car of Sebastian Bourdais. This is not an easy hit. Also, tires going over the wall for Elio Castroneves. We'll see if the two Brazilians are coming in at the same time. That means Kanaan would not have the easy exit. No, one more lap for Elio. Kanaan is in. He goes around the tires of Bourdais, who is not to his stall yet. This is a Sunoco fuel stop, and it's taking a little bit longer to put the fuel in. The tires beat it by about 3 or 4 seconds. Kanaan races back out, even with Pippa Mann. He's away. Doug.
6: Juan Pablo Montoya coming in for what he hopes is his next to the last stop. They've been playing around with the downforce on this car. They're actually going to reduce that this next run. You sacrifice a little handling, but you gain a touch of speed. Montoya looks like a great stop. A front wing adjustment. They're holding him. He's down and away.
4: Simon Pagenaud, guys, are

0: This is coming at an opportune time, 151 laps.
1: And how about they come right out in front of Scott Dixon? He's going to get by two of them, but not Simon. Simon's going to stay out ahead of him. He got by Power. He got by Montoya, but they were all side by side coming out of pit lane. But, oh, one on the wall. I just see a blue car on the wall right now sliding down.
0: And it looks like TK.
1: Yes, it is. Tony Kanaan, folks, out of this race. Hard hit.
0: Tony Kanaan into the wall during pit stops at the Indy 500.
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0: I'm Paul Page, and on behalf of our broadcast team, we welcome you back to the Indianapolis 500-mile race, the 99th running. 154 laps are complete. We are under caution. Right now, leaders Tagliani, Kimball, Pagenaud, Dixon, and Montoya. But let's go out to the north end of the track, and Mark James, tell us what happened.
3: In the middle of turn three on the outlap, the number 10 machine of Tony Kanaan in contention all day, Paul. Again, thanks to those big screens across the way, we got to look at the replay. The rear end of the car just broke loose. It spun around in the middle of the turn. He backed it into the outside retaining wall at the entrance of the short chute in the north end. And just like that, the day would end for Tony Kanaan. He slid all the way down the outside retaining wall, finally coming to a rest just shy of the perch of Chris Denari. And Chris happened to report that TK is okay.
4: He is okay, and that white wall on the outside is going to need a paint job because there's a lot of black streaks there. And as you said, he hit the wall hard and then slid down the outside retaining wall. He is just in the apex, that car about to go on the hook at the apex of turn number four. The day is done for former winner Tony Kanaan.
0: Davey Hamilton, you've analyzed it. TK just came out of the pits.
1: Just came out of the pits, Paul. Cold sticker tires and a nose adjustment during that pit stop, nose wing adjustment during that pit stop. So saying that, they could have put a little bit of nose wing in, a little bit of understeer possibly happening, but coming out on cold tires, going down in that turn three is tricky sometimes, and it may have caught Tony out.
0: Let's go to Michael Young.
5: The guys down here on pit lane, the benefactor of this caution, Charlie Kimball. He made a great stop, just some tire pressure adjustments. Then the caution came out. So when Alex Tagliani, who is pitting right now, he was scored the leader. As this Tagliani stop happens, Charlie Kimball will assume the lead. Then it will be Simon Pagenaud, Scott Dixon, the number two machine of Juan Montoya, and Will Power. They will be your top five. And for Simon Pagenaud, just tire pressure adjustments for him as well here on pit lane. But good stops here. And again, Charlie Kimball, very lucky that caution came out when it did.
2: From the Firestone broadcast booth at the Indianapolis Motor Speedway, this is the Verizon IndyCar Series.
0: Back at the Indianapolis 500-mile race, 156 laps complete. We are still under caution. Davey Hamilton, if you start looking at the fuel, I mean, this thing could come down to a last-minute shootout at the 500.
1: Well, there's one more stop going to be made for sure, Paul, so we do know that. So now, but they have, there's a window. There's a big window of when they could come as early as
0: 167,
1: yeah, 67, 68, or they go as late as right 20. Now, we go almost to 185 or 190, you know, I mean, if they want to. So it's going to be interesting. The guys that want to pit earlier, the guys are going to pit late. New tires at the end, new tires a little bit earlier. It's going to be interesting to see. This is going to be a shootout. This makes it fun right now.
0: Jake Query, you have a comment?
6: On Memorial Day weekend, interesting to note that right now, as we get ready for the home stretch, half of the top 10 in the Indianapolis 500 are Americans. Charlie Kimball, of course, the leader out of California. Californians bookending the top 10. Townsend Bell, quiet but productive day in the 10th position. Ninth place, of course, Graham Rahal of Ohio. Eighth place, another Californian, J.R. Hildebrand. And in seventh, he's a native of Pennsylvania, Marco Andretti. Kimball, Pagenaud, Dixon, Montoya, and Power, the top five.
2: From the Firestone broadcast booth at the Indianapolis Motor Speedway, this is the Verizon IndyCar Series.
0: And we're coming to the end of this, the fourth caution period of this 500-mile race. Already the pace car is accelerating through the short chute and heading for turn four, followed by Charlie Kimball, the leader of the race, his father, one of the great designers of race cars. And so his son now sits at the front of the Indy 500. Pagenaud, Dixon, Power, Castro Neves, they are all closed very tightly behind them. We watch for the green as they come onto the main stretch. There it is. And we're racing once again as Charlie Kimball is going to lead them down into turn one, but he's being challenged.
3: The last time he led a race was 2012.

0: He is side by side. Now he will hang on to the lead, and Pagenaud will drop into the number two spot. Dixon third.
1: Dixon trying to take a look to the outside of Pagenaud. Marco Andretti slugging around Elio Castroneves. That's the battle for the sixth position. Meanwhile, Charlie Kimmel, the leader, into three.
2: Again, thanks to that video monitor, that front straightaway, everybody wanted the inside of the racetrack. Charlie Kimmel with the advantage. Meanwhile, a little farther back, Will Power holds up Marco Andretti in the battle for fifth.
3: They were almost three wide in that third turn. Now they're single file, and the green and blue Ganassi machine has the lead, and that's Charlie Kimble.
4: Charlie Kimble is holding his own while Pagenaud and Dixon are in pursuit. Doesn't look like this turn, though.
0: Charlie is pedaling hard. The real battle now is for third, because right now Dixon's got his mirrors full of Montoya.
1: Charlie Kimble has number 83 to signify Chip Ganassi's top finish as a driver here in 1983. That was eighth place. Charlie Kimmel in the lead right now.
2: My goodness, he took everybody to the bottom of the racetrack. And again, they went into that runoff lane. Side by side into three. Charlie Kimmel shuts the door on Pagenaud.
3: Pagenaud tried to make the pass. Let's see if he'll try to make the pass on the inside of turn four. He dives inside, but stays behind three car lengths.
4: The winds are gusting up in that turn three area on the front stretch. This time it is Dixon going to make a move on Pagenaud and go for the lead.
0: He's not going to get it done, though, Paul, as he'll have to drop back into second place. Still, Charlie Kimble.
1: Front six evenly spaced. Kimble, Dixon, then it's Pagenaud, Montoya, Power, and Marco Andretti. Charlie Kimble about a four-car length advantage.
2: That battle for second allowed Kimble a little breathing room. That snake is about 12 car lengths long. Side by side, the Penske cars grabbing the third spot is Juan Montoya. He has his sights set on Dixon in turn four.
3: He is just a couple of car lengths behind Dixon now. That's Juan Pablo Montoya. Charlie Kimble still the lead by three car lengths.
4: And they are on the front stretch. Once again, here's Dixon moving into place. He comes to the outside and heads for turn one as the leader.
0: And he is going to get the job done right now. Now Kimble is really under fire from Montoya in the South Shore shoes.
1: Charlie Kimble, the middle of a sandwich of guys that have won a title here for Chip Ganassi. Scott Dixon, the leader. Then Charlie Kimble. Juan Montoya taking a hard look at that 83.
2: Pole sitter back to the front. Last time he was the pole sitter, he won it. Montoya won second. Will he grab it? They're wheel to wheel. They almost touching the apex in turn three. Juan Montoya to second place.
3: Juan Montoya went down to the white line to get second, and he's now behind a former teammate in Scott Dixon.
4: All of them seem to be going a little lower in each corner. Right now, there goes Dixon, then Montoya, and Kimble looks like he wants to make a try.
0: And here he comes real high. In fact, he almost got out of the groove, but still at six and out in front of Montoya. Then you'll find Kimble.
1: Juan Montoya finished fourth here in a sports car. He has finished in the top three in NASCAR. He's won the Indy 500. Juan Montoya's raced here at F1. He's trying to close in on the lead.
2: Charlie Kimble's got some company. He brushes him up just a little bit. That's Will Power. Power says, get out of the way, kid. Slips right by him into third.
3: Yeah, Charlie Kimble is under attack as Power has made the pass. Now down to the inside looking to pass him is Pagenaud.
4: Pagenaud is right there, right behind Dixon. Doesn't look like this will be the moment, though. But Montoya, making that move. And he doesn't get the lead. It's still Dixon. Jake?
1: With about a two-car length advantage on Juan Montoya. Montoya, a 10-car length gap over Will Power. You got to wonder if Montoya is just laying in wait, Mark.
2: Yeah, we have seen that. Pagenaud did it on this last sequence before we had that caution. He stays right in the tire tracks of Dixon. Kimble under assault this time for Pagenaud. He'll slip back to fifth now as Pagenaud grabs fourth.
3: And back to the front. Now Montoya has Dixon in his sights. He looks to the inside, looks to the outside.
4: On the move on the inside, Montoya gets a nose ahead of Dixon.
0: Plus the guard of brick side by side, and Montoya has taken the lead. Dixon falls to second. Power is third.
1: It would be the biggest gap between wins and years in Indy 500 history. The 2000 winner, Juan Pablo Montoya, your leader in Indianapolis.
2: Those front four or five really starting to separate themselves from the rest of the pack now. We see them work their way past the midway point of the back straightaway. There goes Montoya, then Dixon, then Power, then Pagenaud. Marco Andretti wants to join that foursome. Look at that Snapple car, Christianary. He's in fifth.
3: Under the white line was Montoya with that left side rubber, about a five-car length advantage on Scott Dixon.
4: Let's go down to the pits. Stay first.
5: And an opportunity to catch up here with Tony Kanaan, who was involved in that single car accident back on lap 153. You just come out of the pits, Tony. What happened?
6: We had some front wing, and we got really loose. And unfortunately, I lost it going into turn three. So it's a shame we had a... pretty good car, but I think we went a little bit too aggressive on the change, and that was it.
5: We'll see you next year for the 100th Indy 500.
6: I hope so.
5: TK led 30 laps today, but his day comes to an end way too early.
4: And, of course, as they started talking there, another pass for the lead. Dixon comes back to the front with power right behind him. Montoya dropping to third. Pagano is fourth. Marco Andretti is fifth. They come across the line fairly evenly spaced, Bake.
0: Yeah, the first four are pretty much evenly spaced, but keep an eye on Andretti. Marco's been strong all day long, Jake.
1: Marco trying to keep that front four within his view. Then he drops back a little bit before you get Charlie Kimball and Graham Rahal behind Marco Andretti. But the front foursome now into turn number three.
2: Those front three look like one race car until they get almost below us. Will Power out of sorts a bit, wanting to make an erratic move into turn three. He'll hold on to second place.
3: That bright yellow Snapple machine, Marco Andretti, is the top Honda, but he's well behind the front four. The lead was Scott Dixon.
4: And they go yellow. The report is debris on the race course. We pause 10 seconds for station identification. 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
7: From the Firestone broadcast booth at the Indianapolis Motor Speedway, this is the Verizon IndyCar Series.
4: And under this caution for a big piece of debris, the field is coming in. We start with Doug.
8: Juan Pablo Montoya hoping this is his last stop of the day. He slides into his pit stall. Nice, clean stop. They feel like they are going to be about two laps to the good after they fuel it up with Sunoco this time. Let's go down to Michael Young.
3: And for Simon Pagano, his best finish here at the Indianapolis Motor Speedway, it was eighth. This team has led. They were currently running fourth under this last stint as he lost a little bit. Half a turn to the front. Wait, nice stop as he almost makes contact with Montoya. Nick Yeoman.
9: Will Power looks like he'll be the first one off. A wing adjustment for Power, but he's the first one off of pit lane. Then it is Scott Dixon, another one of the Penske cars. Kevin Lee.
10: Helio Castroneve has no changes on his stop. He at least beat Charlie Kimball out. He had fallen to eighth, maybe picked up a spot. Jake.
1: Here's how they come off of pit road. Will Power, followed by Juan Montoya, Scott Dixon, Simon Pagano, Helio Castroneve, Charlie Kimball, Marco Andretti, Graham Rahal, and then Townsend Bell.
4: On that flurry of pit stops, those were our Exergen pit reporters. Exergen changing the way the world takes temperature. So now, 170 laps and they stop. Everybody's good, right?
11: Good to go, Paul. No more fuel needed. Last pit stop. Crew guys can be done unless they have damage to a car. And now it's a shootout to the end. And I'll tell you what, there were some good pit stops, and that was exciting when everybody comes in like that. And, you know, creates some excitement and could be some danger right now. But let me see here. We have a few guys showing Munoz and Wilson first and second. But I'd have to think that they're going to bring themselves in. Well, they pitted the last
4: only
11: time.
4: 13 or 12 laps ago, still, so they could stay out.
11: Still won't make it to the end, though, Paul. Still
4: yeah,
11: be
4: but you want to gamble on that other yellow?
11: Gamble on some yellows, and that's what they're doing, looks like. And why not? It's Indy 500, right?
4: This is where you roll it for the biggest purse going. Talking the winner, going to get just one giant, you know, we're talking millions when we're talking about that. 170 laps complete. The distance is 200 laps, so there are just 29 laps to go. Thus far today, we've seen 30 lead changes among nine different leaders, and we've had caution, five different cautions for 37 laps. Let's go back over to Dave Wilson and get your thoughts as we now move into the final stages.
12: Well, my prediction or hope for an Indiana driver win went out the door as all my boys are finishing 32nd, 30th, and 31st. So that's got out of the way. But, you know, it was a piece of debris off of the 14 car that caused that last yellow flag. But it's going to be a shootout to the end.
4: Let's go down to our man doing the double today. First here and then off to Charlotte, Doug Rice.
8: All right, thanks a lot, Paul. Well, John Boslog just jumped back up. I'm going to try to get a quick word with him here as they get ready to plan this out. He is the strategist for Juan Pablo Montoya, and they felt like they were really good. They have done all the adjustment to the rear wing at the half. All right, John, have you got what it takes to run him down here at the end?
13: Yeah, we think so. We've been adjusting the car quite a bit. He's really happy. That should be the last stop, and he's a man right now.
8: All right, on that last run, you got to the front and gave up a couple of spots. What went on there?
13: Well, we made a large wing adjustment, and we decided to do that in that stop. We lost a little bit, but we think we didn't want to do a major wing adjustment for the end, so it should be good.
8: Thanks a lot. Good luck. John Boslog, he's the strategist there for Juan Pablo Montoya. They're happy with the car.
4: So now one lap to go, and they will go to the green flag one more time. Munoz, Wilson, that's one and two. They are only about 15 laps out from their last stop. They did not come in, so they've elected to try and lead this race for a while. That'll make for an interesting fact as well, because right behind them, Power, Montoya, Dixon, Pasno, Castroneves, Kimball, Andretti, and Rahal, the rest of the top 10 right behind those two guys.
11: Yeah, and their Hondas, and Honda hasn't had the power today, it seemed like, to stay up front, but those are Andretti cars. Andretti seems to have good cars around here. They won the race last year under that banner, and we'll see if they can hold off the powerhouses of Penske and Ganassi.
4: So right now, the top two are Hondas. 172 laps complete, 28 to go. Pace car is off of turn four, heading for the pit area. The race is now under the control of Carlos Munoz. Right behind him is now Wilson has moved into that position as they've changed the scoring. But here we come. Green flag is out one more time. And they head down into turn one.
0: Munoz will hang on to the lead. Wilson runs number two. Then Power, Montoya, Dixon, Pagano, Castroneves. That'll change as they hit the turn two.
1: Justin Wilson slug around his teammate Carlos Munoz. Justin Wilson of England. He was the 200 man all time to lead the Indy 500. Leads it into turn number three.
2: Here comes that freight train. It's being led by Will Power. They work their way around Munoz. Montoya is able to go with him. Scott Dixon can't quite make that pass yet.
3: Will Power's now in second. He has Justin Wilson in his sights, down underneath the white line, and Power just a couple of car lengths behind Wilson.
4: Power and Montoya both got around Munoz. Wilson is the leader, but he's under attack.
0: Indeed he is. Out to the inside, Will Power. Power cannot make it stick. Now it's another two wide. A battle for second place opens up.
1: And slipping into the inside, Juan Montoya now takes care of Justin Wilson. Scott Dixon trying to keep those front two within his sights. Only Justin Wilson in the way. Wilson running in third.
2: Dixon going to make quick work of Wilson at the midway point of the back straightaway. Munoz gets shoved all the way down to the grass. That was by the 22 machine of Simon Pagano.
3: It's Penske Power at the top. Power is first. Montoya second. And then it's Target Machine of Scott Dixon.
4: Not unexpected. The lap speeds are falling off about 218 miles an hour now. Power, Montoya, Dixon to one.
0: And here they are again at a brave move for that number four spot with a 22 car, Apagino.
1: Power, then it's Montoya, then Dixon. They are separating now from Pagano. Oh, they go two sides on Juan Pagano. I think they got a problem with that 22 car mark.
2: There's about five cars that look like marbles on a tabletop at the exit of turn number two. We'll see how it sorts itself out. I can tell you this, the 22 of Pagano, something's wrong with that race car. He is onto the pit exit.
3: They've got to go single file, but now there are a couple of cars side by side. We have a crash in turn four. A couple of cars, it looks like Saavedra, and it was also an A.J. Foyt machine.
4: So up in the fourth turn, cars against the wall. The yellow comes out once again. During that last lap going into this situation, Marco Andretti made kind of a strange move. Several of them did, just battling for position. So the caution flag is out. One of the cars is Foxworth. He is up against the wall. One of the A.J. Foyt cars. We'll identify the rest of them right after this.
7: From the Firestone broadcast booth at the Indianapolis Motor Speedway, this is the Verizon IndyCar Series.
4: And back at Indianapolis again under the caution, our sixth of today, and now 40 laps of caution. This kind of looked, Davey Hamilton, like it actually was started when Sato went sideways, but then they spun in front of him. Do I have that anywhere close to right?
11: Well, it look, actually, it wasn't Sato. It was Hawksworth.
4: I'm sorry,
11: Hawksworth,
4: yes.
11: And it looks to me like maybe Saavedra got into the back of Hawksworth to turn him sideways going into the corner, and then that's what caused it. Then really, Cletty just had nowhere to go, but you know, the good thing is they all look safe. I think Saavedra is the last one to get out of the car. Hopefully he's okay. But the debris that these body kits litter the racetrack with is just insane. I've never seen anything like, I mean, it looks like an explosion with the debris going off out there.
4: And they're still working down at the car of Sebastian Saavedra. Nick?
14: Yeah, massive cleanup there in turn four. So we're going to have a little while before we get back to green flag racing. Let's catch up with Mike Cole on the pit backs for Scott Dixon. Scott's been up front all day. At what point, I mean, what do you got? I mean, certainly the Penske cars have been fast. You've got a fast car. What can Scott do to get that car up front and, more importantly, keep it up there, Mike?
15: Well, we certainly rely upon Scott in the darker car to do what he does best, which is run hard at the end of the race, let's face it. But what's really terrific about what we're seeing today is the quality of the people at the front of the pack, front of the queue, and Scott being one of them. So certainly we want our guy to be in the front at the end, but any one of these three or four people that are currently racing in the front would be worthy Indy 500 champions.
14: He's running third right now, kind of in the eye of the storm. I know about midway through the race, he slipped from first to fourth. I heard him say the car was a little loose. You guys able to dial in and really pinpoint what was wrong with that car?
15: Well, I think what happens during the race is your car does do things like that, and at that point you choose to work on your car for the last run, like what we have right now. So, you know, unlike a lot of the races where we run that are short distance races, these races we tune the car for the end, and that's kind of what we did, and cars come to us well, and Scott's ready to run here.
14: Can you enjoy the pressure down here on the pit box? I mean, it's the biggest race in the world. How are you hanging in?
15: Well, it is the biggest race in the world, and there's a lot of speed exhibited today. That's really cool. We exhale here pretty well, so we're okay.
14: Appreciate it. Mike Cole, he is on the pit box. He's the strategist for Scott Dixon. Let's go a little bit further down pit lane. Catch in with Michael Young.
3: Race strategist for Carlos Munoz, Ziggy Harkus. That caution played right into your hands. You were probably going to be close to going empty or having a pit at the very end. Can you make it to the end now?
16: We took a big risk there. We were not even close. We needed that yellow. We gambled on a yellow. We're still short, so we need to be get as much as we can here. We're working with Carlos. He's doing a good job right now, but right now we're still not in the window, so if we get another one, it'll help us. If this one lasts a little longer, then we're good.
3: He did pretty good on the restart, but then he came under attack by those Penske cars. Is the car tough to handle? What's the condition of that car today?
16: Yeah, I mean, I think we're okay. We're a good car. We're just not as good as those guys up the front. Penske's and Ganassi's, they've run there all day. It tells you something. So I think we're okay, but we need a little bit more speed right now. We're just going for a decent finish.
3: Good luck the rest of the afternoon.
16: Thank you very much.
3: Race strategist for Carlos Munoz at Ziggy Harkus.
4: The Hamultro safety team kept Saavedra in the car for a bit there, and the good news is they've just lifted him out of the car, and he appears to be all right as well. Jay Query.
17: If there's any question that the Indianapolis 500-mile race is the greatest race in the world, consider the following. In today's race, eight different nations have been represented by the leader of the race: France, New Zealand, Brazil, the United States of America, Australia, Colombia, England, and Canada. And keep in mind, Australia has Scott Dixon, who was born there but grew up in New Zealand. Brazil's been represented by more than one driver: Tony Kanaan, Carlos Munoz, and Hélio Castroneves.
7: From the Firestone broadcast booth at the Indianapolis Motor Speedway, this is the Verizon IndyCar Series.
4: I'm Paul Page. Welcome back to the 99th running of the Indianapolis 500. 181 laps are complete. We are under caution. It'll probably take a little longer. There's a great deal to clean up coming off at the fourth turn. But you remember that situation with Dale Coyne's team earlier? Kevin, you've got an update.
18: We have good news for one of the crew members, Greg Cenarius, who is the outside front. He's also the chief mechanic, the outside front tire changer. He's the one we saw hop off, checked, cleared, and released. The other, Daniel Jang, is the outside rear. He was flipped over. He has been transferred to Methodist Hospital for further evaluation. The incident happened when James Davison told us he was released into PIPA man, and then cars went scattering about and crew members injured in that. One other note here on pit road. We often hear about drivers being told to save fuel. The opposite. Hélio Castroneves has been told, burn off some fuel. Make that car as light as you can. Fuel not a concern for those that came in on 169.
4: Officially, the pits have just been called open, but Doug Rice, our rookie, you're getting pretty close to being able to pull those stripes off the back of your trousers, but what you're doing today is kind of remarkable. You're covering this race, and then you head down to Charlotte.
19: Thank you, Paul. It's been fun. Yeah, I'm about ready to get rid of the yellow stripe, and that'll be nice. And I'll tell you, I've been thrilled from start to finish of what I've been able to witness here today. The speed of these cars at this racetrack is just overwhelming. The maneuverability has has just impressed me to no end, and it's been a great deal of fun. And while I've got this for a second, I want to thank everybody on the Indianapolis Motor Speedway Radio Network for letting me come up here and be a part of this. Wally, thanks a lot. This has been a great experience, and who knows, I never got to call a win for Montoya when he was in NASCAR, but I might be in his pits when he wins his second Indy 500 today.
4: Let's go down the pits. Michael Pagano's in.
3: Yeah, indeed, and it was contact with Justin Wilson. Yeah, you see it on the right-hand side. So the crew goes to work under this caution. They will unbolt that front wing and put a new one on. It was interesting. I watched Kyle Moyer. The wing sat on the edge of the pit wall. Kyle went over, turned a half around in the wing, and he stood there for another 5 to 10 seconds and put another half around in the wing. So he's given as much downforce as he can to his driver, but a great day gone bad. Simon Pagenaud currently running 22nd, and that wing change will put him back a couple of more spots.
4: Well, up here in the booth, Donald Davidson, you keep that historical eye on it for us. Where are we now with 182 laps to complete? That's just 18 to go. But quite often, the leader at this point is not the leader at 200.
20: Oh, no. In recent years, golly, the number of people, I'd have to count them up. There's like 13 or 14 people that have led within the final five laps and not one. In fact, in 2006, we had three different leaders, not lead changes, but three different leaders in the last four laps. So we've had some real squeakers. In terms of speed, no track record this year. The average speed now is about 159 miles an hour. It's 159 and a half after 182 laps. So no speed records today.
4: I can't imagine there are many, but for those of you who are not familiar with Donald Davidson, he does that whole thing from memory. There's no special books in front of him. Let's go to Doug.
19: Juan Pablo Montoya has been given a warning about hanging back on the restart. You know, a lot of these drivers like to hang back, and then that lets them get a run on the guy in front of him, and they said, don't want to see that anymore.
4: Now, they're also calling a special warning for the number three car as well, and that, of course, is Elio Castroneves. Kevin?
10: He was warned for blocking on the last restart, so they're watching the three a little closer. He will restart in eighth position just ahead of Graham Rahal, who was not happy on the radio during that last stint with Elio. Dave?
5: Yeah, and here with Jack Hawksworth, just involved in that incident on lap 177, three-car accident. How did it all start from your vantage point, Jack?
21: Well, I mean, there was a bit of a gap for me to the big, big group which was in front, and they had a huge checkup. I don't know what was going on in it. I guess I just misjudged my closing speed a little bit, touched the back of the 17, and then he spun, and it all went, kind of pear shaped from there. That's what I saw anyway. So very disappointing, but you know, it was the last kind of like 20 laps of the Indy 500 or whatever it was. So it was just going for it, and I don't know what happened in front of me. Obviously, a big checkup.
5: Tough way to end it. You're okay.
21: I'm fine, but yeah, disappointed, and sorry for this, the team and the sponsor, because obviously we had a pretty decent car. You know, we could have got maybe a top 10, but yeah, overall, not the day we wanted, but on to the track.
5: Day over for Jack Hawksworth.
4: Dave Wilson, just one lap to go until we go green again. This could be the sprint to the finish.
12: Well, yeah, and these races, a 500-mile race used to be an endurance race, and it still is to an extent, but it's just been a sprint since the green flag flew. And the only thing I can take away from some of these accidents that we've had today, if you're going to take a looking for a silver lining in the cloud, is no cars have gotten airborne.
4: Davey Hamilton, that was interesting, telling Castroneves, burn fuel off. Well, how do you do that?
11: Well, it's wide open. I mean, the more you burn off, the faster you're going to be going. And so it's go for it for Elio at this point, no question about it. And now you got guys like Wilson and Munoz using no fuel. They're going to lean as they go just to try to get to the finish, which they're going to fall back because you just have to. But you have to take that risk. Like I said, Indy 500, you got to do what you can to try to win it. But with Elio, that's good news. He's going to like to hear that he can use all the fuel he wants.
4: So what does he do? He sets the mapping full rich and just puts the foot down.
11: Full rich, full power, and puts the foot down. Exactly, Paul.
4: pace car heads for the pit road. Here we go. We are ready to start this race once again. It'll be Power, Montoya, Dixon, Munoz, Kimball, the top five. As they come close down to the inside wall, the green flag comes out. And already Dixon tries to make a move to the inside.
0: In fact, they go three wide into turn number one, and they've got the job done. Dixon picks up the number two spot past Montoya.
1: Dixon now has company at the bottom side. It's Montoya who gets around that car number nine. And right now, cars one and two running 1-2. Power and Montoya.
2: While they mix it up, Will Power says, see you later, boys, to the tune of about a seventh car length advantage. So Power gets here first. Then it's Montoya. Then Dixon. Charlie Kimball now goes to four.
3: The black and white Verizon machine of Will Power, a comfortable 10-car length advantage. Car number one is number one in Indy.
4: Will Power, he's pulled out, but again for second. Here goes Dixon to the outside of Montoya.
0: Yeah, try it again. Dixon gets that number two spot back again. Montoya right up on his rear wing as they go to turn number two.
1: The Indianapolis 500 is the Indianapolis 34 now. Power, then Dixon about two car lengths back. Then Montoya, Charlie Kimball trying to keep that podium in sight.
2: Battles continue behind him. We saw Joseph Newgarden involved in a mix-up. Dixon to the high side of Power at the entrance to three. Scott Dixon goes P1 at Indianapolis.
3: Scott Dixon to the crowd here in turn four standing. A three-car length advantage over Will Power. Dixon, the 08 winner in the target machine.
4: And back onto the front straightaway. That top three are right close together. Dixon is at the front, then Power, then Montoya.
0: And nobody is sitting in turn number one. Those first three cars literally one by one by one.
1: Two former Indy 500 winners and the guy that just won the Grand Prix of Indianapolis battling and slugging it out in the top three. Scott Dixon with Will Power right on him.
2: Charlie Kimball trying to hang around. Will they try to go three wide at the entrance to three? They're not going to do it. They thought about it. Power, Dixon, Montoya, Kimball out of turn three.
3: Will Power makes the pass in the short chute on the north end. Wheels outside the white line, about a five-car length advantage. He's in first ahead of Scott Dixon.
4: As they cross the line, it will be 12 laps to go to the end of the Indy 500. First and second, side by side. Dixon goes outside.
0: They are going to drop back in line. Powers never won this thing. He was second back in 2010, and Will Power still out in front.
1: Is Montoya the coy cat who is waiting to pounce? That's what remains to be seen. Will Power, a four-car length advantage on Dixon. Montoya right there.
2: Front three stuck together almost to the grass to the bottom of the racetrack. Montoya the first to jump out of line. Dixon goes high. Power shuts the door at the apex of turn three.
3: Will Power trying to do the double in May. Win on the road course, win on the oval. Four car length advantage for Power.
4: Andretti, Hildebrand, Castro Neves, they are battling for eighth right now. Once again, Dixon moves to the outside of Power. Looks like he's got him.
0: He did get him. They almost went three wide for just a moment. Power jumped into second place and Montoya's third.
1: Yeah, you can bet Kimball Bake was thinking, what's going on here? Three wide in front of me, but it's Dixon, Power, then Montoya. 10 car lengths in front of Charlie Kimball.
2: Those front three inch away from Charlie Kimball just a little bit. That may be who the battle is between before all is said and done. Kimball continues to fade a little bit. Front three, single file out of three.
3: And now it's Will Power. He's right on the backside of Scott Dixon. Goes to the inside. They are close together. One, two, three. Here comes Will Power.
4: Will Power comes alongside once again. Will Power makes the move. They're three wide, Jerry.
0: Three wide into Dixon very wisely drops out of that, and Will Power has the lead. Montoya runs second.
1: Power slings past, then Montoya and Dixon. It's a shootout here coming down the home stretch at the Indianapolis 500.
2: Montoya wanted the high side through the short chute, but he knows what happens when you go through there. All of a sudden, he pushed the button. He wants to go to the high side, but Will Power slams the door. Montoya Power, 1-2 out of three.
3: Just a couple of car lengths separate him in the short chute on the north end. Looking to the inside is Montoya. Three car length advantage for teammate Will Power.
4: Just nine laps to go. In a few minutes, we'll know the winner. Will it be Montoya, who now moves on Power?
0: He is going to make the pass and just barely drop those left side wheels down to the white line. It's Montoya up front.
1: He fell as low as 30th. He's now in the lead. Juan Montoya, three car length advantage over his teammate Will Power coming out of turn number two.
2: Knew he couldn't find the grip to the high side in the south short chute. He found it to the low side into turn number one. Scott Dixon now tries to pull up on Will Power. Power comes storming back on Montoya.
3: But the leader has not been safe here at the Indianapolis Motor Speedway. But he's safe right now. Montoya by three car lengths. Power, then Dixon, then Kimball.
4: Juan Montoya still leads. They've spread out just a bit. Dixon is in third, but no, here Power goes again.
0: Dixon starts to make his move. Power goes to the high side. He regains the lead in the Indy 500.
1: Power slings around Montoya. Then you've got a 10-car length gap back before Dixon. Then behind Dixon, it's Kimball, then Carlos Munoz.
2: Just about took the right front up the car of Juan Montoya at the apex to turn number one. They are single file. They move to the high side instead of at turn number three. They'll bounce to the bottom of the racetrack. Just off the white line with the left sides out of three.
3: I can assure you no one is sitting here at the Indianapolis Motor Speedway. Montoya looks again. Just two car lengths behind Power.
4: They're standing there cheering. Montoya drops back just a bit. Dixon is going to move on Montoya.
0: Dixon goes high. Dixon decides to get back in line. Dixon goes to number two. Now he sets sail on Will Power.
1: Will Power, you got to wonder if he's just a sitting duck right now. You can bet he's thinking about it. Mirrors full of Scott Dixon, but Dixon's got Montoya right there.
2: You wonder a bit if the youngster behind him might have the best poker face right now. Charlie Kimball might be watching what's going on, picking his spot within the last five. Top three, no change among them out of turn three.
3: Race fans have been hoping for this kind of racing all month long. Will Power has about an 8-car length advantage on Scott Dixon.
4: There are now just 6 laps to go as they come across the line. Power, Dixon, Montoya, Kimball.
0: And as fast as you can say it, that's how fast they get here. Now the battle's for second. Dixon's got all kinds of pressure on him.
1: Sun splashing the south end, illuminating a heck of a finish here at the Indianapolis Motor Speedway. Will Power, Scott Dixon, and Juan Pablo Montoya.
2: Front three continue to have that separation over fourth place running Charlie Kimball. Dixon with the latest entry, almost over the bottom of the racetrack. Too much for Montoya, but holds on to second for now.
3: Will Power has won 25 times, but he's never won here on the oval at the Speedway. A 5-car length advantage on Scott Dixon.
4: Here is Power on the front stretch. Dixon right behind him, a space back to Montoya, then Kimball.
0: And the battle is for first, second, third, and fourth. Kimball trying to get into the play. Will Power leads Dixon, but Dixon's got trouble.
1: Will Power married a girl from Hamilton Southeastern High School a few years ago. They're the Royals. Can he become racing royalty in Indianapolis? Will Power into the backstretch.
2: Dangerously close to that outside retaining wall at the exit of turn number two. Montoya goes to the high side first. Dixon slides up in front of it. Dixon trying to hold off Montoya.
3: The lead and the advantage for Will Power about 5 car lengths back to Dixon. Here's Juan Pablo Montoya, just a couple of car lengths out of second.
4: As they come across the line this time, it'll be 4 laps, 10 miles to go. First, second, and third right together.
0: If you got it, it's time to show it, and they are really on each other. Power, Dixon, Montoya.
1: Absolutely nobody lifting now. Will Power, Scott Dixon, Montoya tries to go to the bottom side. Dixon shuts the door. Power, a 4-car length advantage.
2: Can they get in the draft to make the run on the leader? Montoya, Dixon, wheel to wheel. The drag race down the back straightaway. Juan Montoya to second place.
3: Penske, 1 and 2. Power now trying to hold off his teammate, Juan Montoya. Montoya to the inside. Looks inside. Will he pass? Will Power?
4: They are giving no one any quarter. Montoya now has the lead. Power drops in.
0: He swung it real high and he got the lead. Juan Pablo Montoya, then Power.
1: And Charlie Kimball's now moved into the third position over Scott Dixon. Juan Montoya starting to pull away coming out of turn number two.
2: Now that he's hit the button. About a 4-car length advantage for Juan Montoya. Midway point of the back straightaway. Fans getting a little more vociferous, if you will, cheering madly for Juan Montoya out of turn three.
3: Montoya, the 2000 Indy 500 champ, just a few laps away. A 5-car length advantage out of turn four.
4: Yeah, but I think all of that is a long way from being decided the way they are fighting here with just 2 laps to go as they come across the line.
0: The gloves are off. It's bare knuckles right now, my friend. This battle is 1, 2, 3, and 4 in the south end of this great raceway.
1: And those gloves for Will Power are off, but that doesn't mean the punches aren't still coming. Power tried to close in now on his teammate Juan Pablo Montoya.
2: Montoya is staking his way down the back straightaway, trying to disrupt that air. Will Power stays right into the tire tracks. Half a car length advantage for Montoya.
3: In the short chute on the north side, they exit and enter turn number 4. Exiting 4 now, Montoya. A 7-car length advantage on Power.
4: Oh, and the spacing is good. Montoya comes close to the inside wall. The white flag is out. Montoya, Power, Kimball, Dixon.
0: Less than 2.5 to go, and the two car is on its way. Juan Pablo Montoya, but it's not over yet, Jake.
1: If you got a giddy up to get on, you better do it now. Juan Montoya, willpower right behind him. Power three, Carlick's back. Charlie Kimball in third. Montoya in the tournament three.
2: Oh, a car came off of mid-road. It may figure a bit. It's to the bottom of the racetrack. Justin Wilson, I believe it is, gets right back to the emergency lane. He's going to let the leaders battle it out.
3: Here comes Juan Pablo Montoya. Two car lengths over Will Power. Who will win? Paul Page.
4: Montoya with Power right behind him. Power tries for a move. Montoya is going to win the 99th running of the Indianapolis 500-mile race. Juan Montoya has raced here three times, and he has won twice. Juan Montoya wins the 500, followed by Will Power, Charlie Kimball, Scott Dixon, Graham Rahal, Marco Andretti, Elio Castroneves, and J.R. Hildebrand, then Joseph Newgarden, and Simon Pagenaud comes home in 10th. So the race is run at Indianapolis. The 2015 Indianapolis 500-mile race title belongs to Juan Montoya. Let's go down to the pits, Doug.
19: All right, down here in the pits, it is no surprise. Pandemonium broke out as soon as Juan Pablo Montoya exited turn four. We're going to see if we can get a quick word here with John Boslog, the strategist who called a perfect race today. Got to fight my way in here for a second. Well, John, you said of about 20 to go that Juan Pablo Montoya was the man. He certainly proved to be the man here today.
13: Yeah, he smells the front, it's over. I mean, he drove great. We had a bit of adversity at the beginning with the wing. You know, we got hit from behind. It's amazing. I can't even believe it. I'm speechless right now.
19: All right. Thanks, John. Congrats.
13: Thank you.
19: John Boslog, the strategist for Juan Pablo Montoya, and his strategy paid off with the win in the Indianapolis 500.
4: What a day it was. What a race it was. 200 laps, 500 miles have been won, and won by Juan Montoya. He finished just 1/10 of a second ahead of Will Power. The Indianapolis 500, the Geico fastest lap of the race was turned by Charlie Kimball with a lap speed of 226.712 miles an hour. Geico, 15 minutes could save you 15% or more. Well, Davey Hamilton, man, my heart is still pounding. That was amazing.
11: Great finish. And how about a guy that's raced this race three times with two wins right now? Unbelievable. Juan Montoya has unbelievable feel for this racetrack. And you know, he just formed the one. He went did the NASCAR try for a while. But, wow, a guy to come here three times and win two of them is just unheard of.
4: I got to tell you, this is a guy who loves life. He loves racing. He also loves his toys. He probably has the world's greatest man cave ever. Yeah. Juan Montoya, now a two-time winner at Indianapolis. Kevin?
10: Roger Penske has won the Indianapolis 500 for the 16th time. Can you remember one in that fashion with your two guys battling it out at the end?
6: Well, I'll tell you one thing. It was what we wanted. We needed the boys up there. They had to play good. And Dixon was so good, and we got the break when we got the two cars ahead of him, and I think it was that restart where Will took the lead there. It was gutsy ball all day, but what a great effort by all our team, just the whole team Penske. I just can't say enough.
10: That's why you hired that guy. You knew Juan Pablo Montoya could win an IndyCar again.
6: Well, I'll tell you, we brought him back, and guess what? He's on the top of the mark here at Indianapolis, his second win. What a great day for us.
10: Number two and 15 years apart, Roger Penske headed to victory lane with Juan Pablo Montoya.
4: So, Davey Hamilton, as we look at the run to the conclusion of this race, fuel turned out not to be a factor, even though for most of the race we thought it would be. It just came down to solid driving.
11: It was right down to who's the best, who's the fastest that day. And I'll tell you what, Roger Penske, 16 wins at this racetrack, 16 wins, and such a class guy, such a humbled guy as well. I mean, he doesn't take any of these for granted, and what an awesome display of dominance, really, by Penske over with Montoya first, Power second. But how about Charlie Kimball? Don't forget him at third.
4: Great,
11: what a great
4: run
11: job
4: for Charlie.
11: Yeah.
4: Well, Juan Montoya is already in the victory circle. He has the wreath around him. He has already taken a taste of the milk. Let's go to Dave.
5: And here with Graham Rahal, who comes home fifth. And He's chatting up some of the media here as well, talking about this phenomenal finish here. And we're going to get our mic in with Graham Rahal.
8: And, you know, just fought hard at the end. I mean, you know, we're pushing as hard as we can to get by Marco and Hildebrand and Elio and all those guys. It's hard. You know, the Chevys, just they can drive around you, you know. So to get to pass one, you got to time it absolutely perfectly. And we were fortunate there at the end. It all worked out.
5: This is a heck of a...
8: Yeah, and that's the goal, you know. I mean, points is the key. And I said to the boys, you know, if we can't win today, we need to gain maximum points, and we need to, you know, we need to be the top Honda, and we were both.
5: Tremendous day for you, huh? I mean, to start 17th, to come home fifth?
8: Yeah, I feel good, you know, and I'm very proud of the Steak and Shake team and, you know, push as hard as we can. And, you know, I think we're proving this team isn't a, it's not a fluke. You know, we're doing a good job. And
5: to Nick in victory lane.
14: Juan Montoya has made his way to victory lane. His kids here to celebrate with him as well. A victor for the second time in the Indianapolis 500. Now all of his crew have made their way down to victory lane to celebrate as well. What a celebration for Juan Montoya. Getting an opportunity to congratulate the rest of that crew. Juan, congratulations, a two-time winner of the Indianapolis 500. When you won this race in 2000, you were a young man. You're no spring chicken. Does this feel nearly as good?
9: This feels amazing. You know, Tim Penske of Verizon and Chevy has given me such a good tools to work with. You know, leading the championship, coming here and winning this, it's pretty amazing.
14: How about that battle with Will Power? I mean, you guys just trading the lead back and forth every lap.
9: It was hard. It was hard. I did everything I could. I think I felt I'd run a really smart race. It was good.
14: Your Chevrolet held up. How about those Firestone tires all day long?
9: Yeah, everything. You know, Firestone did an amazing job. The tire is amazing. It's, you know, it's great for racing, so it's fun.
14: A two-time winner. Was it sinking in yet?
9: No. I was screaming.
14: Juan Montoya, certainly overcome with emotion, a champion of the Indianapolis 500 for a second time.
4: That sounded like one very happy man. Juan Montoya wins the Indianapolis 500-mile race. Donald Davidson, as we wait for some of the other guys available for interview.
20: Well, Paul, I remember when it's very hard to keep a secret in racing. And when it was announced that Penske was going to hire Montoya, I that was a complete surprise. A lot of us thought, what? You know, he hasn't driven in Indianapolis for 14 years. And he came back and made a great showing last year and to pull it off. I mean, this is really unusual to have three starts, two victories, but they're 15 years apart.
4: So we wait now for the opportunity to talk with a number of the other competitors in the race as they finish. And as you can imagine, too, they come out of the cars and they are surrounded by their friends. One of those would be Will Power. Let's go to Kevin.
18: Will, you might have driven the race of your life. You've come so close to winning the world's greatest race. How are you dealing with this right now?
22: Yeah, obviously it's massively disappointing. Tactically, I'm not sure what else I could do. You know, the only other thing I could have done was obviously sat in second and understood the car in traffic and loosened it up some with my tools. But that's the game, man. I got push on the last lap there, and that's all I could do.
18: What was the dynamic any different racing your teammate for the win at the end?
22: No, I didn't care who it was. I wanted to win it. One ran a little bit more downforce. Maybe that was a smart move. You know, I thought I might be able to get away without him getting me again at the end, but no. So congrats to Juan. I mean, that was a great drive.
18: Great race. We'll see you next year and next week in Detroit. Michael.
3: Yeah, Charlie Kimble, I tell you what, I've seen you excited. I've seen you win races, but this is the most excited I've seen you in quite some time. Congratulations. You finished third.
23: Yeah, thank you. The 83 11 Miraflex Touch car was really good all day. And when it got hot and greasy in the middle stint, I just kept telling the guys what I wanted, and they just kept giving to me. They kept making the car better and better. And, you know, I just have so much confidence in Chip Ganassi Racing and the Novo Nordisk team especially. To end up 3-4 with Ganassi, yeah, we'd have liked to have been 1-2. But at the end of the day, today was a pretty tough race, and we got what we could out of it.
3: Nice job today. Bad luck. You finally got it done, and you got a good finish. Congratulations.
23: Thanks, Michael.
3: Charlie Kimble comes home third. Let's go to Dave first with Scott Dixon.
5: Yeah, here with Scott Dixon. Things looked so good in the first half of the race. Then what happened?
24: You know, I think that the whole race went fairly well. You know, we had a few little issues, blew my tear-offs off, and then lost my head pad. There was lots of little, you know, small things that were kind of annoying. But, you know, all in all, the car had some pretty good speed. Just at the end, I don't think I asked for the right changes. You know, had a little bit of understeer, and just when I got back into the pack there behind two or three cars, just understeered and couldn't quite keep the momentum going. But, you know, huge job by Montoya. That was a good effort even after that, you know, early incident that he had. And definitely for Charlie, too. There was a good storm towards the finish.
5: Is this one of those what if scenarios for you?
24: We were there all day. We were kind of knocking on the door. We led a lot of laps, but, you know, we just didn't lead the right one. But real proud of the Target, whole Target team and Chip Ganassi team and all. They did a hell of a job, and great to see so many fans and people out here today. And we'll have to come back next year and try again.
5: You led 84 laps, come home fourth. Scott Dixon.
18: This comes up shy in his bid for a fourth straight, fourth overall 500 win. He's visiting with his family now. That last stint was certainly eventful. You restarted somewhere around eighth. You fell back to 13th. You get back up to seventh. What was the racing like today, Elio?
7: Well, up to that point, between the top six, was fine. I mean, the boys from the Shelby Power Nitro Plus did a phenomenal job. Somehow, we're not able to, on the restarts, it was just not able to pull. My car seemed to be stuck. We keep doing a great job on the setup. And until the 83 was absolutely, I thought I had the title of the biggest blocker. And yeah, I guess I'm going to have to bring it back, that title, or make it justice, because 83 just put me in the grass and then he chopped my front wing. And I still getting the warning, which was very surprised. But I understand it was a lot of chopping, especially in the end, like crazy chances. I thought it was absolutely one of the craziest thing I ever been here in the 500, which is okay. Living and learning. I got the message, and we just got to deliver now. And we went from the back and start pushing and pushing and pushing. And it's a shame because we had a good car. Unfortunately, not the fastest car. And I guess top 10 is another good result here at the 500. But it's a little bit of bittersweet because of those restarts. But in the end of the day, it's good for the championship. It's double points, and we'll move on.
18: Thank you. Elio Castroneves, not happy with Charlie Kimball, but he does score points in a bid for his first championship, Michael.
3: Marco Andretti finished sixth today. You were up and down in that top 10, but running in the top five for a while. All in all, a good day for you. Congrats on the run.
15: A good day anywhere else. Indy, you want to win. It's just a bit frustrating circumstances. I think Graham and I have these cars pretty much wrung out. I'm not sure what else we can do to them to run with the front runners. I got myself in some bad circumstances out there, which allowed him to get by. But he drove a good race. It's just frustrating, man. I can't lie anymore.
3: Could you do anything about with that aero kit? Could you trim it out any more to go any quicker?
15: That's what I mean. There's nothing we can do, man. We're at the edge of grip, but we're 3 miles an hour off.
3: All right, still a nice job today.
15: Thank you.
3: Marco Andretti comes home sixth, Nick Yeoman.
14: The Carpenter, Fisher, Hartman teammates of Joseph Newgarden. Joseph finishes ninth. J.R. Hildebrand finishes eighth. J.R., you guys had good cars. You're right there at the end. Still got to be a good result in this one-off for you. Police with your run?
16: Yeah, absolutely. You know, and it just says everything about, you know, this team and, you know, our sponsors, Preferred Freezer, bringing us out here. The Carpenter Fisher Hartman boys have been busting their rear ends to get everything sorted out. I mean, the conditions could not have been trickier today, I don't think. You know, the cars were all over the place. We certainly battled that early in the race. We were, unfortunately, Ed didn't get to close the deal, but Joseph and I both being able to come away with top 10s. I think we can be satisfied with how we ran today for sure.
14: Joseph, I looked up with about 25 to go, and I said, whoa, you're up there. It looked like fifth or sixth, considering how this month started with you on your lid. Happy to come away with the top 10.
17: Yeah, I think relative to everything that was going on, you know, it was nice to get a solid finish for Century 21. We had them here in 2013, and just wasn't really the race that we all wanted to have. And certainly today wasn't the race we wanted to have, but a top 10 is a solid day. We were fighting, you know, we were at least in the mix there at the end. And that's exciting for us as a group, with everything that we had to go through during the week. And I can't say enough about having teammates like Ed and JR. I mean, they really have been top-notch about, you know, helping push the program forward, helping me. I think JR was really solid. But like JR said, you know, we struggled a little bit with the conditions. It was hot, greasy, really hard to keep the car underneath you. And we battled that, both of our cars and Ed as well, and just did what we could. I don't think we quite had enough for the top guys today, but we certainly could battle them at least, you know, and that's really all you want to have. Just need a little bit more, but I'll tell you what, we
24: I can't ask for a better group than Carpenter, Fisher, Hartman. They're the hardest working boys out here, I think.
14: Joseph Newgarden comes home with a ninth place finish. The championship contender stays in the hunt.
4: Thanks, Nick. And, you know, I don't think I've been to a race where the turns have worked as hard and as long as they have today. So some final observations from the guys that sat in each corner, looked down, and called this great race. We start with Jerry Baker.
0: Well, first off, it's a pleasure. A couple of things, Paul. First off, I was concerned about this race. This has been a very strange month of May. The accidents and just things that have kind of messed things up, if you will. The race went beautifully. I thought the competition was as good as I've seen in the last several years, and I thought the driving, for the most part, was just superb. These guys put on a great show today, and I also think this might have been one of the biggest crowds we've had in the last few years. Everybody's standing down here. A terrific job from you guys at the booth, and it was a great thrill to be here again.
4: I think you're right about that crowd as well. Jake Query, you had all kinds of stuff to cover off of turn two.
1: There are two young men that I think about when they first came to the Indianapolis Motor Speedway that seemed acclimated, respectful, but not in awe from the get-go. One is Jacques Villeneuve. The other is Juan Pablo Montoya. Both went on to F1 stardom after winning the Indianapolis 500. Both of them won the Indy 500 after falling to the bottom of the field. Montoya did that today. He is flat out one of the most impressive drivers I have witnessed here at the Indianapolis Motor Speedway, and that's why a few years ago I listed him as one of the 33 best ever to run here. That was before his second win. One other note, Scott Dixon becomes the first pole sitter ever to finish fourth in an Indianapolis 500. As a result, 13th, 14th, and 20th, the only positions 1 through 33 that have never been filled by the pole sitter at the end of the race here. Thank you to Matt Lakin for that stat. Mark James?
2: It's interesting to note a little bit of yesterday, today, and tomorrow on display. When you look at the top 10, the veterans like Montoya and Dixon slugging it out. When the dust settles, Will Power, a guy today, also was there. And a little glimpse of perhaps what's to come tomorrow with names like Kimball and Newgarden and Andretti and Rahal, the next generation of those families, all in the top 10. We saw a lot of that on display from the fans today. A lot of folks here spanning the generations from the older to the very, very young. Paul, I want to thank you for calling this work. It is indeed a labor of love, and there is no group of people I would want to share this more with than the group here at IndyCar Radio and the IMS Radio Network. Safe travels to our colleague Doug Rice. We're going to go home and relax. And, Chris, we're going to listen to Doug call another 600 miles tonight in NASCAR.
12: I can't wait to listen to that, and I really, to all of the guys on this network, I mean, I was away a year ago, and I come right back in, and they fit me in. And, you know, one of my first years in Turn 4 was back in 2000 when Juan Montoya won his first 500-mile race. Now, 15 years later, this is one of the most exciting that we have witnessed, to see the level of passing that we had throughout the race. But, Paul, the final 15 to 20 laps as exciting as we've watched in the history here at the Indianapolis Motor Speedway. Thanks and a job well done to you all.
4: And it just went by so very quickly. Thanks, Chris Denary. Now let's go to the guys in the booth who watch from this beautiful location, nine stories above the track in the center of the beautiful pagoda. And we start with Dave Wilson.
21: This is the greatest race in the world, and I think it lived up to the hype this year. I mean, a lot of great competition, a lot of fun, a great team won, a great champion won. I'm sorry my Hoosier boys didn't do too good. Carpenter, I was looking for a Hoosier winner. I guess we're going to have to keep holding on to Wilbur Shaw's 1940 victory.
4: Well, and Donald Davidson, from a historical perspective, again, this man operates with no safety net, no notes whatsoever. Donald.
20: Well, Roger Penske now with 16 victories, and I think that's his third one, too. And Juan Pablo Montoya, does that look weird when you look at the stats and see that he's had three starts and two wins, and the two wins were 15 years apart? Charlie Kimball, third. He's diabetic. He is the first driver with diabetes to drive in the 500 legally. We had a few others that managed to sneak under the radar. Elio Castroneves now is seventh in all-time laps completed, and this was the ninth time that he's finished in the top seven. We had one mechanical failure only. That was Connor Daly. All of the other cars were eliminated by accidents or incidents. And Scott Dixon now has led 434 laps, which is greater than we went by Billy Arnold, and right at the end of the race he was able to get by Rick Mears and Michael Andretti. So he didn't quite get to Valvianza, but he now ranks 10th all time. 20 cars completing the 200 laps as they did last year. And it did go by in a hurry, and we probably didn't say this enough in the past. Thank you, Sid Collins.
4: And, of course, now I don't have to call Bobby Unser, so I'm really happy about that. Davey Hamilton, we thought very much that this was going to be a different race. But, man, it turned out to be really, in many ways, unpredictable.
6: Yeah, you know what? It's a race that... you know, it was still a great the month. Let's go back to the start of this month, how crazy it was through practice. Cars getting upside down, the qualifying rule changes right at the start. So we didn't know what this race was going to bring. But in the day, it brings a guy that came here three times, won it twice, Juan Montoya, a great winner, a championship, and actually a good race. A little disappointing to hear guys like Ray Hall and Andretti, because they want to be competitive with those Honda cars. And so I think the

0: championship points with the double points coming out here. It is now Montoya who leads the points, 222. Will Power is just 15 back, and 42 back is Elio Castroneves. 43 back is Scott Dixon. So that battle remains tight as well. Well, the race has been run. The 500 miles is complete. There were people now leaving the grandstands, especially some of the young kids who are here who will now be able to look back years from now and say they saw that 99th running, and that was one terrific race. So on behalf of our broadcast crew and all of the fine people who helped make this possible, I thank you so very much. And in your calendars right now, if you haven't written it down already, write down May 29th, 2016. The 100th running of the Indianapolis 500.
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2: 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The chief engineer is Rick Evans. In the booth, our driver analyst, Davey Hamilton, our chief historian, Donald Davidson, and our statistician, Dave Wilson. In the turns, Jerry Baker, Jake Query, Mark James, and Chris Denari. And in the pits, Nick Yeoman, Dave First, Doug Rice, Michael Young, and Kevin Lee. Verizon's IndyCar 15 and internet stream provided by Dave Schwab. Our spotters are Tom Poole, Brian Neal, Alexis Perkins, Patrick Steppen, Ramona Baker, Rolando Arroyo, Jeff Gibney, and Jeff Francis. 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I'm Paul Page, inviting you to join us next Saturday and Sunday, May 30th and 31st at 3:30 p.m. Eastern for the Chevrolet Duel in Detroit at Belle Isle Park, right here on the IMS Radio Network. 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
1: 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Here's Nick Yeoman.
3: Hello and thanks for joining us for a special presentation from the IndyCar Radio Network. I'm Nick Yeoman. This is First to the Flag, where we sit down with some of IndyCar's best drivers to take a look back at their first career IndyCar win, with radio broadcast highlights helping to tell the story. Today, we venture back to the 2011 IndyCar season, a year with incredible highs, most notable the beginning of the centennial era of the Indianapolis 500, which saw Dan Weldon win the 95th running of the greatest spectacle in racing in thrilling fashion. But it was also a year that will be remembered for unthinkable lows, as Weldon was taken from the racing world in an accident at the season finale in Las Vegas. Perhaps lost in the headline-grabbing year was an absolute gem on October 2nd, 2011, with the running of the Kentucky Indy 300. All eyes were on the defending IndyCar Series champion Dario Franchitti and his rival Will Power, who entered the weekend 11 points up on Franchitti in the standings with two races remaining. Not to be counted out that Sunday was Ed Carpenter, making his 114th IndyCar start. And despite failing to win in the previous 113 races, the Indianapolis native's strong past results in Sparta, Kentucky, gave him a reason to be confident during pre-race festivities.
4: Ed Carpenter will start fourth today. Boy, Ed, second the last 2 years here at Kentucky. This racetrack, you've been awfully close. Got a front starting position up there. Is this going to be the day we're going to see you in victory lane today?
5: And I sure hope so. You know, I feel like it's been a long time coming, but, you know, you just got to go out and execute. You know, I think we have a good car. You know, the conditions are a lot better today than yesterday, so hopefully that plays well to us with the way our car is. And, you know, we definitely have a good starting spot. You know, just try to stay up there, top three, four, one, two, whatever, all day. And, just be there for that last shootout.
3: IndyCar radio anchor Mike King and veteran turn announcer Mark Janes would have the call of an autumn oval racing classic in Kentucky, with Will Power and Graham Rahal sharing the front row.
6: Here comes the field. 29 cars now going to rows of two. 15 rows set to start as Will Power from Toowoomba, Australia, will bring the field to the green flag, and we are racing. Graham Rahal, he'll pop to the outside. Will he have the opportunity, Mark Janes, to make the pass in one?
7: He was going to tuck in behind him at the start-finish line, and then the high side of the racetrack opened up and he grabbed that real estate. Mike, he makes a very wide swing. Now the battle for fourth is three wide with Ed Carpenter, the meat and the sandwich, Hildebrand to the bottom, and Marco trails off a little bit in four.
6: Everyone, it looks like, going to try to, if they can, gravitate to that middle groove on the track. Will Powers, the leader of lap number one. Graham Rahal runs second. Third place to the rookie, James Hinchcliffe. Mark Janes are already back in two.
7: Still a good battle for fourth. Hildebrand to the bottom. Now he's running side by side with Ed Carpenter. Carpenter to the high side. Marco Andretti sits in wait. Looks like Scott Dixon's trying to make a move on Ryan Hunter-Reay at the apex of turn three.
6: Let's remember Elio Castroneves here 1 year ago. As we mentioned, Ed Carpenter, who started fourth, he's dropped back to fifth behind that pink camo car, the number five National Guard machine of J.R. Hildebrand. Mark, you know one thing is for certain. The Panther crew, they're going to have J.R. a good setup at this racetrack.
7: We're looking at Dario Franchitti doing battle with Oreo Servia. Dario wins that battle. That's about eighth position at the exit of turn number two. The battle for second now rages on. It's between Graham Rahal and Hinchcliffe as Power sets sail down the main straightaway.
6: Townsend Bell back this weekend as he will be filling in for the final two races of the season for the injured Justin Wilson, and Davey Hamilton on the move early. He is already plus nine after just three laps of racing.
8: Well, he's good on starts and restarts. He's one of the better guys. Had a terrible qualifying run with that Dreyer Reinbold team and didn't know how good his car was going to be. But right now on these new tires, seems to be picking up some spots. Now, one thing to remember, Mike, as the tires wear down, the second groove is going to be more attractive to these cars and be easier to keep your momentum up in that second groove.
6: Let's keep our eye on Dario Franchitti as the championship contender, the three-time Izod IndyCar Series champ, starting this race 12 points behind Will Power. Mark Janes, Dario Franchitti started 11th. He was up to 9th after four laps.
7: I watched Ed Carpenter lose some momentum last time by off of turn number four. He has gained it back now, and he dances to the high side of J.R. Hildebrand, sporting the pink camouflage in the National Guard car. Scott Dixon, the interested spectator in that heated battle for the fourth position as it rages on into turn two.
3: Will Power would dominate, leading the first 49 of 200 laps at Kentucky, but during his first pit stop, Brazilian Ana Beatriz would pull out of her pit box at the same time Power would enter his. The two would make contact, leaving a gaping hole in the left side pod, essentially ending any hopes Power had at race victory.
6: What is the latest? Let's go downstairs to Michael Young.
9: Yeah, Tim Sendrick, sometimes teams beat themselves, but in that instance with Ana Beatriz, just you guys were in the wrong place at the wrong time as they sent her out. What is Will saying about the car right now?
10: It's just slow right now. Got a big hole in the side pod. I mean, it's ridiculous that we're past her. I told him to watch out for her coming out. But, you know, to have that kind of move take him out like that, it's just really disappointing that that team over there doesn't have any more responsibility.
3: The situation wouldn't get any better for Power, as the driver that took control to lead 143 laps that day was his championship counterpart, Franchitti. And for much of the afternoon, it was a Chip Ganassi racing party at the front, with Franchitti leading his teammate Scott Dixon.
11: An accident with 33 laps to go, however, would bunch up the field and gave Ed Carpenter a chance to strike and split up the Ganassi teammates.
6: As we get set to go back to green flag racing here for what we hope will be the final restart of the afternoon.
7: And if you want a trusting soul to your high side on the restart, who better to have than your teammate? That's exactly the luxury Dario Franchitti has with Scott Dixon to his high side. However, itchy trigger finger out of Ed Carpenter as they come off of turn four. He's currently running third.
6: So here comes Dario Franchitti. He will be the leader, but here comes Ed Carpenter. Carpenter is going to get underneath Scott Dixon. It looks like the same's going to hold true for Ryan Hunter-Reay. Mark is now Ed Carpenter will try to go after Dario Franchitti for the lead.
7: Second time that Dixon's not been very good on the restart and lost a spot to Ed Carpenter. The Dollar General car, that canary yellow machine, hits the button, tries to pull up on Dario Franchitti. Oriol Servia picks up a spot over Hinchcliffe. Here comes Wade Cunningham to the high side of the exit of four.
6: Wade Cunningham is going to get past James Hinchcliffe. And Davey, I tell you, Wade Cunningham continues to climb. He is in sixth place right now.
8: He sure is looking good. But how about the two guys that have checked out, Dario Franchitti and Ed Carpenter? Ed Carpenter's been running up here 2 years in a row. Is he going to win this one? Is he going to make it three times? Or where's he going to end up? But Ed's putting the pressure on.
11: Just a few laps later, Carpenter would move his canary yellow Dollar General car to the outside of Franchitti. And with help from the 14 to 17 degree banking in the turns at Kentucky and the extra horsepower with the push-to-pass overtake system, Carpenter would hang on the outside of Franchitti, running side by side, lap after lap after lap, as it set up one of the all-time great race-winning duels in IndyCar history.
6: Five laps, that's all that remains. Franchitti and Carpenter. Davey, Franchitti has used 10 overtake pushes. Now Ed Carpenter has the advantage as now they're even up. They each have four overtakes left.
8: Four left right now, Mike, and with four laps to go, it's going to come right down to the end of it. It's who uses theirs first. Franchitti actually only has three now, and Carpenter led him to the line that time.
6: Yeah, Scott Dixon still has six remaining. Franchitti and Carpenter, what a duel this has been for the final 25 laps here at Kentucky Speedway. Mark, this is incredible racing, and it's not over yet. They'll come to the line. 197 laps complete. You've got Franchitti on the low side. You've got Carpenter on the high side. Behind them, you've got Dixon and Ryan Hunter-Reay. This is still a long way from being decided.
7: Carpenter had the advantage of the start-finish line that time. How ironic would this be? The car running behind the 67 machine of Ed Carpenter is Scott Dixon. Is Dixon inclined to hit the button and accidentally push Carpenter across the start-finish line? Ryan Hunter-Reay has the bottom of the racetrack to the bottom side of Scott Dixon. He's the one behind Franchitti.
6: They're still locked in a side-by-side duel, a virtual dead heat. Dario Franchitti has one overtake push remaining. Scott Dixon will try to make it three wide as he goes to the outside. We're working lap 199, Mark. We're going to see the white flag next time by.
7: Again, we'll take a peek at the start-finish line where the white flag comes out. Dixon entertaining thoughts of going three wide here at Kentucky Speedway. Not enough room for the double dog legs to do that. This time by Ed Carpenter, maybe by a nose over Dario Franchitti. Mike, they set up for turn number one. Still side by side. Dixon right there. Can he give Carpenter a push? They're side by side. Midway point of the back straightaway. Who's going to win it?
6: Franchitti is out of overtakes. Ed Carpenter has one left. Carpenter in the Dollar General car on the outside in turn number four. They're going to come to the line side by side. Carpenter on the button. Here they come. The drive to the line. It's going to be Ed Carpenter. Carpenter has won it by a nose and another thrilling finish here at Kentucky Speedway as Carpenter gives Sarah Fisher Racing its first ever win. What an unbelievable duel, Davey, as Ed waited until the perfect time to use the final overtake, and he literally beats Dario by maybe 8 or 10 inches.
5: I think the highest my pulse was the entire race was going down the backstretch after I won, you know. I was screaming and talking to myself in the helmet before I even realized to key up the radio and talk to the team. So it's an unbelievable feeling, you know. I really didn't even have any clue or, you know, to be prepared to know what it was going to feel like.
11: The win not only marked the first IndyCar victory for Carpenter, but the first for one of the sport's most popular figures, Sarah Fisher, as a car owner.
12: Boy, what a couple of months it's been for you. First, you're a mother, and now you're a winner, winning car owner in the Eisen IndyCar Series.
13: I don't know. I'm speechless. You know, it's just these boys have worked extremely hard over the last 4 years, and, you know, picking Ed to fill the 67 seat was an absolute pleasure. He's done an incredible job for us. You know, it's just great to see all the hard work pay off.
11: As Carpenter looks back at his first win, he admits it was a triumph 3 years in the making after strong second-place finishes at Kentucky in 2009 and 2010, but it wasn't without some adversity throughout the day.
14: I really felt like we had a good handle. I had a good handle on the track. So going into 2011, kind of knew what we needed to do and was able to finish it off that year. And, you know, it was an awesome day racing Dario for the win. And anytime you can beat a guy like Dario, it really makes you feel good about yourself. And it was a tough one, too. My visor was falling off. I did like 15 laps at one stretch in that race with one hand on the wheel and the other holding my visor on until they could tape it on during a pit stop. So memorable day for a lot of reasons, but it was one of the better cars I've ever had.
11: The memorable finish saw Carpenter and Frank Keady run side by side for the final 18 laps around Kentucky Speedway, and the level of respect shown on track by the soon-to-be four-time IndyCar champion was not lost on Carpenter when reminiscing about his first victory.
14: Dario, he was like one of the perfect guys to do that with, because, you know, I think we both had a good respect for one another, and we're going to race hard and clean. But yeah, I mean, that whole last segment, you know, we were kind of locked in on the outside and had him on the bottom, and really just spent a long time formulating the timing of it to make sure I got it right for the last lap. And you know, at that point in time, we had the push to pass on ovals too, you know, so managing that. And I think I saved a little bit more than him and was able to get a bump on that last lap that he didn't have any left. So, yeah, tough guy to out-duel. And, you know, I think at the end of the day, we probably had a little better handling car that allowed me to stay on the top and keep him pinned and wore his tires down and wore his push to pass out.
11: As of this recording, Carpenter has gone on to win two more IndyCar races, become a successful car owner in the IndyCar series, and has carved out a nice spot for himself as one of the greatest qualifiers in Indy 500 history, with three poles at the corner of 16th and Georgetown. We hope you've enjoyed this look back at Ed Carpenter's thrilling first IndyCar win in the Kentucky Indy 300 in 2011. 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
20: Good morning, sports fans from Indianapolis, Indiana. From the world's greatest race course, the Indianapolis Motor Speedway, this is Sid Collins greeting you for the 11th consecutive year. And sincerely, it's my extreme pleasure to join you each May 30th for this annual get-together in all 48 states, and to our servicemen and women overseas through the Armed Forces Radio Service, and to 21 foreign countries by way of the Voice of America. This is the largest single-day radio hookup in the world, and you'll be with us, we trust, for the next 4.5 hours. And believe me, it will seem like only a few minutes from start to finish, as our crew of 11 veteran broadcasters bring you every bit of split-second action precisely as it occurs anywhere on the grounds of this gigantic 2.5-mile race course. This is the true endurance test of man and machine, as 33 starting drivers and many standing by in relief will attempt to shatter the 500-mile record of 135.601 set last year by champion Sam Hanks. Now stay tuned for the greatest spectacle in racing.
0: It's true that the 500-mile race is a once-a-year event, but racing fans start buying their tickets long before the race. It's not unusual for thousands of fans to make ticket reservations a full year in advance. Ticket orders are accepted at the Speedway office immediately after each race. Ticket order blanks showing seat locations and prices are available. You may obtain yours now by writing to the Indianapolis Motor Speedway, Speedway 24, Indiana. Whether you're here today or simply listening in, if you want to attend next year's race, you will be wise to make these reservations now and get first choice. Over-the-counter sales start next January and only after all mail orders have been filled. I'll repeat that address to which you may write for seat locations and prices, and then send for your reservations. It's the Indianapolis Motor Speedway, Speedway 24, Indiana.
20: Back in the master control tower here opposite the starting line in Indianapolis, Indiana, we'll be watching to see if someone can break that record we told you about, a 135.601 set last year. And with our favorable weather like today, a beautiful day, temperature about 70 degrees, wind velocity from the south-southwest of 11 miles per hour, forecast continue clear and warm. And with this kind of driving condition, perfect for racing, well, another example of American know-how and ingenuity may come to pass. Last year, engine sizes were reduced from 274 to 256 cubic inches in an attempt to arrest the upward spiral of speed. But this year, the veteran racing mechanics have caught up with and passed the rules makers. They have learned how to make the cars with the smaller power plants now run faster than the old ones with the bigger engines. The answer here is many-fold in its explanation. To be completely non-technical, it's based on better chassis adjustment, better tires, good practice weather during May, and the daring drivers filled with the magic word, desire. Dick Rathman, driving the pole car, the McNamara Special, broke the old Pat Flaherty pole car record 2 weeks ago. The new mark for four laps is now 145.974. Ed Elysian, in the John Zink Special, now holds the track one-lap qualification record of 146.508. Another turn of a wrench in the right way, and someday, well, predictions are very soon, the elusive 150-mile-per-hour lap may become a reality. On these vast speedway grounds, more than 180,000 fans have gathered from every corner of our nation, many from foreign countries, to view this great spectacle of speed. The first man in line arrived here April 7th, 1953. 1958, 53 days ago, and they've been pouring into our once-a-year boomtown ever since. Now let's have the colorful playing of Back Home Again in Indiana.

0: Brian Sullivan, popular Metropolitan Opera tenor, has just rendered Back Home Again in Indiana with the Purdue University Marching Band, making its annual appearance here and playing for our famous state song. Luke Walton is standing by the starting line for the immortal call from Tony Holman, which we'll pick up for you in just a moment. We have our men stationed all over this vast area, over 400 acres of speedway ground, and through the marvel of electronics, they will be brought in from the southwest and southeast turns, the backstretch, the northwest and northeast turns, the pit area divided into three sections, and the garage area today. We'll be hearing from them exactly as the action occurs. And now from the starting line, directly below us, is Luke Walton standing alongside the beautiful convertible pace car. At the wheel is the defending champion, until 4 hours from now, Sam Hanks and his distinguished passenger. Come in, Luke.
1: Here at the starting line in the pace car are Sam Hanks, the 1957 winner and now director of racing of the Indianapolis Motor Speedway, who will drive the pace car, and Speedway president Tony Holman, who will marshal the race. Sam, how fast do you propose to take the first lap?
2: Well, I propose to take the first lap in the neighborhood of right close to 60 miles an hour.
1: How fast will you be going when you hit the gate?
2: As fast as the car will probably run.
1: Tony, I know you've briefed all the drivers on where to take their places. How do you give instructions to the drivers when all the cars are underway?
2: Well, sitting alongside of Sam there, I'll have to use hand signals to the drivers of the car, and I may pull them up a little or try to keep them back a little, or if they get out of line a little or run up on the sides, why, we'll try to get some of them to get back there in place and wait till it's time to go, which won't be very long now.
1: Tony, all the cars are always in position when they reach the starting line. Is there any penalty for any driver who fails to follow your hand signals?
2: No, there isn't any penalty. It's just a gentleman's agreement, and all we try to do is to have them in position when they cross the starting line.
1: Thank you, Tony Holman and Sam Hanks. And
0: now, Luke, from the starting line itself, let's hear from you again.
3: Gentlemen, start your engines.
0: All right, Luke, we sweated that out plenty hard to be sure that everybody coast to coast and around the world would hear the words directly from Mr. Tony Holman. He was down walking alongside the cars, and if you folks knew Mr. Holman, you would understand why. He gives each man a pat on the back and says, good luck, and we had a little bit of difficulty here with about 180,000 people in getting him right to our microphone at the time, but we got him for you. Now we'll be set for the parade lap in just a moment. Now stay tuned for the greatest spectacle in racing.
4: 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So if you act now, you're sure of first choice. I'll repeat those instructions. The Speedway office will begin accepting ticket orders after the race ends today. 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
0: Back in the control tower here again, there is a parade lap prior to the actual pace lap. The cars line up in single file in the pits in order of their starting position. They'll move onto the track and form in rows of three. Then a full lap in the rows of three so the crowd can see them all. Next time they pass us here at the starting line will be the signal for the foot to really hit the throttle and stick with it until the end. And now alongside me, once again, is our veteran broadcaster, Mr. Charlie Brockman, with today's starting lineup. Charlie, come in.
5: All right, Sid, the pace car is pulled away, and the first cars are leaving the pit driveway onto the racetrack, and the parade lap is underway. Starting the race today in the first row, Dick Rathman, Ed Elysian, and Jimmy Reese. In the second row, Bob Fife, Pat O'Connor, and the only previous winner in the race, Johnny Parsons from Van Nuys, California. In the third row, three-time national champion Jimmy Bryan, Johnny Boyd, and Tony Bettenhausen. In the fourth row, Jack Turner, Roger Ward, and rookie A.J. Foyt. In the fifth row, Don Freeland, Paul Russo, and Billy Garrett. In the sixth row, another rookie, Paul Goldsmith, Bob Christie, and Eddie Sachs. In the seventh row, rookie Judd Larson, Jim Rathman, last year's second-place finisher, and Al Keller. In the eighth row, Johnny Thompson, Shorty Templeman, and rookie Jerry Unser, national stock car champion. In the ninth row, rookie George Amick, Eddie Johnson, and rookie Len Sutton. In the tenth row, rookie Art Bish, Chuck Wyatt, and Johnny Tolan. In the 11th row, Mike McGill, rookie Dempsey Wilson, and Bill Cheeseburg. And Cheeseburg in the Novi just pulled away from the pit driveway. And here is Dick Rathman coming by slowly down the main straightaway. He got away very early ahead of the pace car. And now the rest of the front row is coming down, Jimmy Reese and also Ed Elysian. And we still have not seen the pace car. And so the pace car will be trying to find its way to the head of the pack, and I imagine that Rathman and Reese will have to make an extra lap. We'll just have to wait and see. So you never know what's going to happen at Indianapolis. The unexpected happened last year, and apparently it is happening again. We can see the pace car beginning to come out of the north turn, or at least a few of the race cars, and very probably the pace car will be coming down very shortly at the conclusion of the parade lap. We see the pace car in the north west turn coming onto the main straightaway, so the front row of Dick Rathman, Ed Elysian, and Jimmy Reese will have to catch up to get their positions. So the pace lap will be underway in just a moment, and now it's back to Sid Collins.
0: Thank you, Charlie. The reason for this extra lap, fans, in addition to the fact that the cars are in the pit area, must form, is the fact that the driver is all tense getting into position. Then the race is started. With two laps like this, he has a chance to relax. But this year, as last year, we had a bit of an unusual circumstance. The yellow flag is out, holding the men in position. The green flag, of course, will signify the start of the race. And the men may now be on the actual pace lap. So let's pick them up as they come by and see if that front row can catch the front of the pack where they belong. To the southwest turn now, here is Bill Frosch.
6: They haven't caught up as yet, Sid. Rathman, Elysian, and Reese were off and running on that last lap, but I believe they're catching up in there now. We haven't got them lined up as yet. They're still trying to pick their way through the crowd. As they come by me, Johnny Parsons waves his hand to the crowd. Away they go, and now to Bob Rhodes.
7: Right you are, Bill Frosch, speaking to you from the southeast turn, and you can hear the traditional bombs going off. It's a colorful sight here. The pace car leading the way as they move around toward our position here in the southeast. Cars three abreast. We'll check them as they go by now. On the inside is number 14. And, of course, that is Bob Bythen, the Bose Seal Fast. We have about seven or eight rows. And number 54, the Bill Cheeseburg Novi, is the last one in line. And as Bill mentioned, the starting line, the front line of Rathman, Elysian, and Jimmy Reese went by some time ago and should be catching up very shortly. They're out of sight on the way down the backstretch now. Bernie Herman, you should be able to pick them up.
8: Yes, I certainly can, Bob. And, of course, defying superstition was Jimmy Reese and the John Zing Special who went by in his green helmet before. There they go, these powerful monsters, 1,700 pounds of steel as they go by us. They pass the second, the third, and fourth row. Now we catch the other numbers, the 26 of Don Freeland. The other colors, Paul Russo in his sky blue Novi, and next to Paul on the outside, the luminous red helmeted Billy Garrett of Burbank, California. And now they're going past into the northeast corner, and here to pick them up is Lou Palmer.
9: Right, Bernie, and here they do come. The pace car passing by us just as this moment. It looks like good order. We've got them in rows of three, but we're still lacking the first three cars. Rathman, Elysian, and Reese passed us long ago, and they haven't caught up yet. Going by now, the final car, the 54, Novi. So over to Jim Shelton in the northwest turn. Can you see them now?
0: Jim, hold it just a second, buddy. We just saw the first line go by, and this is kind of a chase like kids play in the neighborhood, you know, trying to play tag. The pace lap is completely confused now with the first row just going by us, as Bernie Herman reported it on the back stretch. The first row of cars, Dick Rathman in the McNamara Special, Ed Elysian in the John Zink Special, and Jimmy Reese in the other John Zink car, are just going slowly, waiting for the rest of the field to catch them. Bill Vandewater, the official starter, is out there with the green flag, and they're trying to get the entire field together. So, Jim, what do you see up there on the north turn now?
10: Well, Sid, what I saw was 97, 5, and 16, Rathman and Elysian and Reese, and they were way ahead, but the race must be on, and Sid, pick it up.
0: Well, Jim, I hate to disappoint you and the fans, but the yellow flag is out, and Bill Vandewater says the race is not on. He has not called for the green flag. The boys were set to go, but the first line wasn't there. The pace car pulled off, and now Sam Hanks, driving the pace car, comes to a halt at the end of the pit area. So we're going to have a start of a race without a pace car, without the world's fastest flying start with the pace car for the first time in the history of the Indianapolis 500-mile race. This is a bit more confusing, fans, than even last year's event when there was an accident on the backstretch. And the chances are fair now that they may have the boys come by and get the flag this time. Bill Vanderwater is now out with the green flag. The first row has slowed down tremendously. Here comes Rathman, not in alignment. And Bill Vanderwater signals for them to go on around and catch up with the rest of the pack, to hurry. And there they go. They got it up. This is not the start of the race. And Rathman, Alesian, and Reese have gone by. Charlie, I trust you're keeping track on our Bulova watch timer of how fast the pace car is going as it came in the pits, because we have no races yet, and we've been gone for about 3.5 minutes. So this is the most unusual spectacle of sport, and that's not a cue for you fans to cut away for commercials around the country. The most unusual happening, one most history-making here in Indianapolis. It used to be, as you know, that the actual cars would line up in 11 rows of three out there at the starting line on the bricks, on the main stretch. But they moved this back for reasons of safety and better operation to get the cars off of the pit apron and made the pit now back 15 feet from the retaining wall behind the grass. Then the boys, of course, have to line up in single file and form the 11 rows of three on the track. Chief Steward Harlan Fengler is out there conferring with the starter Bill Vanderwater, and they're trying to determine how to get the entire group together to start the race. But the pace car has now disappeared from the south end of the pits and possibly is back on the track once again. So bear with us, and we will continue to tell you exactly what happens as it happens. Before the race began, the race strategy of this popular John Zink team was to get Ed Lesion loose to try and lead the 500 as long as possible. Jimmy Reese was told to run with the top five, and Judd Larson was told to run a steady pace to be in striking position if anything should happen to the other two cars. Now they're coming by, and the green flag is out, and Bill Vanderwater waves it, and now the race is on without the pace car with the first line. They get ahead, they pick it up and get the position down there. Bill Frosch in the south turn.
3: And here they come, they're on the way, and out in front is Captain Clinton and Reese. Bravo.
7: We can see them just coming around the corner now, heading toward our turn. In the lead is number 97, the gray car, Dick Rathman, followed by Evolution. They're moving around fast now, about a mile to two. The last car going by it is Bill Cheeseburg in the gray, Novi number 54.
8: And there they go, those buffeting, bouncing big cars of the racing world. It's Rathman, Alesian, Reese, Parsons, and O'Connor now out of Lou Palmer in the northeast turn.
10: And we've got an accident here. Car number five, the Zink Special, is the first direct, another over the wall. And we've got 1, 2, 3, 4, 5, 6 cars piled up here on the northeast turn. The 54 Novi into the infield. Car number 19 in the infield, 68 now down into the infield. And it's almost impossible to identify the others. Out of car number 5 now, it's Ed Elysian. And car number 91 against the wall. That is all that we can see at the moment. Further down the track, there are still others. One car has left this track, Sid, and did go over the retaining wall. That's all of the information that we can give you at the moment. We will check each and every car for you and report on all of them as soon as we can. Right now, better send it to you, Sid, in the tower.
0: Yes, Lou, thank you very much. And please get the accurate reporting of the exact car and exactly who it is before we make a report of who was out of the race, to make it as official as we can without getting the report from the observers. That's a very bad start for the 500. The yellow flag is out. As they came by, we picked up the first 7 cars in order. Jimmy Bryan was leading the pack, and of course they'll retain their position here as the yellow flag does force the man to hold their exact spot in the lineup. Bryan was leading Eddie Sachs in car number 88. The Peter Schmidt Special was second. Car number 33, Tony Bettenhausen. The Joan Lamely Special was third. Car number 9, Johnny Boyd in the Bose Seal Fast car was fourth. Number 43, Billy Garrett in the Chapman Special was fifth. Number 8, Roger Ward in the Walcott Fuel Injection Special was sixth. And number 2, Jim Rathman in the Leader Card 500 Special was seventh. Car rolled in the pits just now with a banged-in tail, came right through the pits and went right back out again, and the bang on the tail covered and obliterated the number, so it was not viewable to us from this side. That's Bob Rhodes as he comes by, a purple car. You can pick him up. He should be in front of you now, Bob. Who is it?
7: It's Paul Russo in the Novi number 15. He has the front end of that car pretty well dented up, and he's back in there racing down the backstretch now. And going by me in the present time, also with a dented front end, is another car. We couldn't get the identification on it, Sid, because we were looking down the backstretch. Here comes Jimmy Bryan now, still leading the race, and that number 1 bright yellow Milan Special. That's it from here, Sid. Back to you.
0: Okay, Bob, thank you. The yellow flag fans is still out, and now when we get ourselves organized and find out exactly what happened, let's break away for just 1 minute. Stay tuned for the greatest spectacle in racing.
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0: Back in the control tower once again here at the Indianapolis Motor Speedway, and here alongside me is Charlie Brotman with the standings at this time. Charlie?
5: All right, Sid, here are the cars running and coming by very slowly as Eddie Johnson in car number 61, right by the pit apron. But the standings on the first lap, of course, which was under the yellow, in first place, car number 1, Jimmy Bryan. Second, car number 88, Eddie Sachs. Third, car number 33, Tony Bettenhausen. Fourth, car number 9, Johnny Boyd. Fifth, car number 43, Billy Garrett. Sixth, car number 8, Roger Ward. Seventh, car number 2, Jim Rathman, followed by car number 99, George Amick, then car number 65, Bob Christie, and car number 26, Don Freeland. Then car number 25, A.J. Foyt, but I see that car number 25 is into the pits. That would be Jack Turner. He came into the pits just now, and so the lineup will have been changed, but those are the first 10 cars as we have them. Here again is Sid Collins.
0: All right, Charlie, thank you. Jack Shapiro has someone for us in the north pit. Jack?
12: Thank you, Sid. I couldn't get Paul Russo to come over and talk, but they're working around his car in the Novi pits. Paul Russo, Webster Groves, Missouri, in his 13th race here in car number 15, the Novi Auto Air Conditioning Special. And the car is leaking fuel up front. It looks like it has been involved in that big melee out on the turn. There's no decision as yet. They're working very hard on the car, and they seem to be trying to get it ready to go back in. That's all I have for now, Sid. Back to the tower.
0: Okay, Jack. Now let's go back to Lou Palmer, who saw all that first lap action on the northeast turn. What's the report, Lou?
10: All right, Sid. I've just come back up to the stands to excuse the breathlessness. First of all, it appeared that car number 5, Ed Elysian, a John Zink car, simply couldn't hold the turn, hit the wall. And from then on, it was a pileup. Now, we have counted here, in all, 13 cars. We reported to you that a car did go over the wall. I have just checked that. It was car number 92, the McKay Special, Jerry Unser aboard. Now, of other cars that I can report on and see at the moment, definitely out. Car number 7, Johnny Thompson. Car number 5, as we said, Ed Elysian. Bill Cheeseburg's 54 Novi also was in the infield area, still is. Car 68, Len Sutton. And 97, Dick Rathman and the McNamara Special. Now, those cars we've definitely established are here in the area. A safety man still working on the track and just left for safety a second to go. That's the story at the moment. It is, as you can probably well imagine, confusion personified out here. But they are all cars now except for one, perhaps two, down into the short chute are off the track. So that's the story from our northeast turn at the moment. Back to you, Sid, in the tower.
0: Very fine job, Lou, and this being your first year on the broadcast, you certainly had a tremendous baptism here, and get your breath, buddy, because I know we'll be calling you in for more reports there as you learn more and more about what happened in this most disastrous first lap. We certainly hope that no one was injured. We'll give you the official report as is given to us from the chief steward and, if necessary, from the hospital area. Thus far, we've had no indication as to injuries. Back in 1930, a 7-car crash occurred in the 500-mile race. But miraculously, and hopefully this year, at that time, not one driver was injured seriously. In 1930, entering the northwest turn on the 20th lap, Red Roberts went into a spin. Things started happening just as fast as they did today. Babe Stapp's car hit Roberts' car, bearing down on the accident. Deacon Litz swerved his machine to miss the wreckage, and he hit the car driven by M.M. Trexler. Attempting to miss the crippled race cars, Lou Moore climbed the wall with his automobile. The left front hub of Johnny Seymour's car got tangled up with the right rear wire wheel of Jimmy Gleason's auto, and Seymour's car hit the wall. All seven drivers were out of the race, but the worst injuries were a fractured wrist and sprained ankle by Litz and his mechanic. So we're certainly hopeful that type of report will come to us today. It's a very bad start for the 500-mile race because, actually, the people come here to see competition and speed, and we're hopeful of having records broken, but the yellow flag has been out since the start of the race. It'll be difficult now to rev up these engines and keep them going without further mishap and break the record, but, of course, this will give someone, rather unknown perhaps, a chance to win the 500. Jerry Unser was a rookie. Bill Cheeseburg, gotten to know by for the first time, was most happy making the field on the final day of qualification, bumping, getting 33rd spot. He's out. Len Sutton's a rookie. And Dick Rathman had the pole already out of the race by our unofficial report from Lou Palmer. Now back to the garage area, and here is Bob Hoover.
5: Thank you, Sid. I just had the pleasure of talking to members of the pit crew of Bob Beath in car number 14, the Bow Seal Fast Special. Bob is not hurt. The car is badly wrecked. Whether or not they'll be able to get it back in condition to proceed, I do not know. They're very fortunate. I had a man with me here just a moment ago, but he couldn't stick it out. He had to get back and see how bad it was. Now back to you, Sid.
0: All right, Bob, thank you. We hope that Bob Bythe is okay. Here's Jim Shelton again on the northwest turn.
10: Well, Sid, I want to say hats off to the firemen because one of the cars was midway between the two turns, that is the northeast and the northwest, and this car smacked the wall with terrific force, jumped up in the air, and backed off about centerway in the track and proceeded to catch on fire. And they had a very serious thing that could have happened there with that gasoline tank going up with a full tank of fuel there. But the firemen hopped on that and did extinguish the blaze. And now the car is still there, but they do have a wrecker attached to it. And I think the track up here, as far as we can see, will be clear in just a moment. Now back to you, Sid.
0: Okay, Jim. Normally at this stage of the race, the boys are really moving. Right now we have the standing officially at the end of two laps. Charlie Brockman gave it to you unofficially a few moments ago, which agreed with the official standing, so we'll dispense with that rundown. Jimmy Bryan the lead, Eddie Sachs was second in car number 33, Tony Bettenhausen was third. Charlie is keeping track here on our Bulova Watch timer of the speed of these cars as they come by. The official speed of the leader at the end of two laps is 117.188 miles per hour, which is a far cry, of course, from our average speed last year of 135.601. Coming into the pit now is Jack Turner in the Massalia Hotel Special. Jack is still in the race, and our friends out of KAYO in Seattle will be happy to hear that. Jack's a popular driver here at the Speedway. Johnny Parsons has already pitted and changed tires, and now in the north pit there's some more action, and come in Jack Shapiro.
12: Thank you, Sid. Over here in the north pit, John Thompson in the bright yellow DA Lubricant Special number 7 came around. At first we had a report that he was involved in an accident, but it didn't seem to be true. The car didn't look like it had been damaged. They checked the right front wheel. Now, as you know, that car has independent front suspension in the front. It's the only car in the race like that. They were checking the right front. They checked it, and away he went. Thank you, Sid. Back to the tower.
0: Okay, there's a tremendous discussion taking place with the official starter, Bill Vandewater, our chief steward, Harlan Fengler, the referee, Kenny Smith. Sam Hanks is out there. He's an official here at the track this year. Dwayne Carter, director of competition for United States Auto Club, is out there, and they're telling the boys to hold their positions and slow it down, and Vandewater is at the center of the track with that yellow flag. The cars are not going very fast, probably not over 110 miles an hour, which is slow for Indianapolis. They've been hitting 145 and better here in their practice laps and averaging 143 for the starting field, the fastest starting field ever. Paul Russo is still in the race in the no-buy, and we're anxiously awaiting the exact official word of which cars have been taken out of the race due to the accident on the first lap. Numbers 16 and numbers 2 on cars have won the most races here at the Speedway in the past. In the 41 races run previously, numbers 16 and 2 have scored the most victories with 4 each. In car number 2, Ralph DePalma, Tommy Milton, Ray Keach, and Wilbur Shaw won. Number 16 winners were Julius Gu, Renee Thomas, Moya Rose with Davis in 1941, and George Robeson. This year, car number 16 is being driven by Jimmy Rees, and number 2 is being driven by Jim Rathman, who came in second last year. So if you go on hunches, you might choose one of them. They're both still in the field. Two of the John Zink cars got off to a fast start from the first row, Elysian and Rees, and Elysian was the first one out. He and Rathman were probably gunning for that lead. They're tremendous competitors. They were in the first row, and Rees skimmed on through and is still in the 500 this year. Bob Bythe is out. Pat O'Connor and Johnny Parsons, as far as we know, are still in the running. That took care of the first two rows. Now, fans, stay tuned for the greatest spectacle in racing.
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0: We've just received here in the control tower the official report of the cars still running. Charlie Brockman is making a compilation of same, and we'll have them for us in just a moment. Six times in the history of the race, the man who finished second one year drove on to victory the next year. And six times in the 500, the pole car has dominated the run for the money, not counting Maury Rowe's win in 1941 when he held the pole in one car but won the race as a relief driver in Floyd Davis' automobile. In 1916, Dario Resta won the race after finishing second in 1915 to Ralph DePalma. Fred Frame was second to Louis Schneider in 1931, but he had victory lane all to himself in 1932. Floyd Roberts held in the pole and in victory lane in 1938, beating Wilbur Shaw to the checkered flag by about 2 minutes. Bill Holland was second in both races, 1947 and 48, when Maury Rose won, and then he reversed the decision and won the race himself in 1949. Johnny Parsons was a rookie at the Speedway in 1949 and finished second. He won in 1950, with Holland closing in fast as the rain stopped the race at 345 miles. And Sam Hanks finished second to the pole and race winner Pat Flaherty in 1956 and won the race last year. So if that is true, Jim Rathman may be one of your favorites this year. Fans, bear with us. There isn't too much action on the track as far as competition is concerned because the drivers are holding position under the yellow flag and the yellow light, but they're picking up speed somewhat. And now here again is Charlie Brockman to tell you which cars are in the race and which ones have been forced to drop out due to the accident.
5: All right, Sid, we have a list of cars that were running, and of course we've accounted for some of the others. First of all, running is number one, Jimmy Bryan, number two, Jim Rathman. Number four, Pat O'Connor is out of the race. We have not seen Pat O'Connor's car. We have not been able to locate it so far. Number five, Ed Alesian, as our report from the turn gave us, hit the wall, and he is out of the race. Number seven, Johnny Thompson was involved in some way, very probably got in the infield, but he got started again, came into the pit, and was restarted. He is running. Number 8, Roger Ward is running. Number 9, Johnny Boyd is running. Number 14, Bob Veith is apparently out of the race. His car was badly damaged, had severe front-end damage. He came on into the pit, but we have not seen his car again, and we suspect that he's out of the race. Number 15 is still running in the race. Paul Russo, the Novi, it is damaged, but he is running. Number 16, Jimmy Reese is running. He has had some damage to the bodywork on the tail, but apparently no serious damage to the machine. He is still running. Also, number 19 is still running in the race. That's Johnny Tolan. Number 25, Jack Turner's made a couple of pit stops, and he is still running. Number 26, Don Freeland is still out there. So is A.J. Foyt in number 29. Number 31, Eddie Johnson is on the track, although he did not show up on the first lap. He must have been involved in some way. Number 33, Tony Bettenhausen is running. Number 43, Billy Garrett. Number 44, Judd Larson. Number 45, Johnny Parsons is still running, although his tail is badly bashed in, but he is running. Number 52, Al Keller is still in the race. Number 54, Bill Cheeseburg is still running. Number 57, Art Bish has not been around, and so he apparently was involved in the accident. Number 59, Dempsey Wilson is running. Number 61, Eddie Johnson is out there. Number 31, Paul Goldsmith must have been involved in some way, so he is not out on the track. He is out of the race. Number 61, Eddie Johnson is still in the race. Number 65, Bob Christie is still in. Number 68, Len Sutton is out of the race. Number 77, Mike McGill must have been involved. He was pushed into the pits, and we have not seen him come back out again. So apparently he is out, but we'll have to wait and see. Shorty Templeman in number 83 was pushed into the pits with a badly damaged front end, and he is in the pit right down in front of us, and they're working feverishly on the car. Number 88, Eddie Sachs is running. Number 89 in the Dunn Engineering Special, Chuck Wyant is still running. Number 92, Jerry Unser is out of the race. Number 97, Dick Rathman is out. And number 99, George Amick is still in the race, and here again is Sid Collins.
0: Very good, Charlie. Thank you very much. We'll have to keep the fans up to date on who happens to be in and who is out with some of the damage of these cars. They're still running, as you mentioned, Johnny Parsons and some others, but they may find the damage will force them to stop. Something may fall off of the car. Something may have come loose and will cause the car to malfunction. They'll have to leave. So this is a very strange start. We've had the yellow flag and the yellow caution light on since the beginning. We've had no green flag except to signify the start of the actual 500 this year. Now in the north pits once again, let's call in Jack Shapiro.
12: Thank you, Sid. I have some information on car number 77, Mike McGill, the driver. The car is a bright white car, Dayton Steel Foundry special. It is in the pit now, and Mike is sitting quite dejectedly on the pit wall. The car had some damage. As Mike put it, somebody got across the track and bumped him in the right rear, and they're busily trying to straighten it out. That's all from the north pit right now. Back to the tower.
0: All right, Jack, let's swing around the track now and see what the boys are observing. There isn't too much to observe, I know, with the yellow light, but let's hear from them on the southwest turn. Come in, Bill Frosch.
10: Down here, it's a rather dejected, quiet crowd, anxious crowd, a waiting crowd after that crash. Now they're beginning to take interest as these cars are lining up one behind the other. You can hear them come by behind me. And when that green light goes on, they're waiting for the unofficial start of this race out here today. Now, back to the tower.
0: Thank you, Bill. How about you, Bob Rhodes, on the southeast turn?
8: Somewhat the same, Sid. The crowd across the way by the thousands lined up against the fence on the infield. Very quiet, very dejected at the moment. They were all standing up at the start of this race, screaming it at the top of their voices. A very colorful sight. Incidentally, red seems to be the dominant color out here today. And from our vantage point, we can see these towers, some 100 feet high and some a little bit shorter than that, spread out across the infield all the way down the backstretch. A very colorful sight, but as yet the fans, awaiting word as to the crack up there on that early in the race, are rather quiet and dejected and just watching the cars as they go by with the yellow light on. Everyone seems to be holding their position as they go by here. Several damaged cars in the race, but they're still holding in there. That's about it from here, Sid. Back to you in the tower.
0: Very good, Bob. Thank you. Here is Greg Smith with an interview of one of the cars involved in the accident in the south pit. Come in, Greg.
13: We have with us Lynn Sutton, who was the driver of the Jim Robbins special. Jim, or Lynn from Portland, Oregon, a rookie in this year's race. And he was involved in that mishap toward the first part of the race. And I know all of his friends in Portland, Oregon, and all over this great nation would like to hear from Lynn. And perhaps you could tell us just a bit what happened, Lynn.
14: Hello, Mom, Dad, everybody from Portland. I'm all right. Everything is okay. There was a very bad accident in the number three corner of the first lap. I'm not sure exactly what happened. I do know there was, it looked like 15 cars at least going sideways in every which way. And I had, none of us had anywhere to go. I mean, we just had to find the best way we could to get through or to get stopped. I tried to get stopped, and unfortunately there was someone behind me that wasn't stopping too fast and run me into the fence. So I'm eliminated as there are about 15 others eliminated. And it was a bad spill, and I just don't know what the injuries are and so forth.
13: Well, Ann, you yourself are in good physical shape, right?
14: Yes, I was not hurt at all.
13: And perhaps will you be seeking relief seat in another car later on?
14: I don't believe so. I'm a rookie driver this year, and I'm not eligible for that.
13: Well, Lynn, we certainly want to thank you for taking the time to come back here this close after the mishap there at the start of the race. I'm sure all your friends would like to hear from you. So, again, thanks to you. And, Sid, we'll go back to you now in the tower.
0: Greg, thank you very much. Let's hear from all the other boys we can pick up in the pits and the garage areas. Their families and friends across the country can know they're okay. Len Sutton said a pretty tough time as far as accidents are concerned in the past, and we're happy he wasn't injured today. Back in the Mexican road race, he once swerved to miss a cow on the road, and he broke his back in that accident. He was in the Navy in World War II for 3 years, and he's come out of these things all right, and today he sounded fine. And when he said hi to Mom and Dad, I know they're very happy to hear from him back there in Portland, Oregon, listening to us on the station back there. We have the official report now that there were 11 cars involved in the accident. This doesn't mean they were all out of the race, as Charlie explained. Some may have gotten back in. Charlie, we have about 25 seconds before we break away. Can we run down who those cars actually were officially, please?
5: All right, Sid. Car number 4, Pat O'Connor. Car number 5, Ed Elysian. Car number 31, Paul Goldsmith. Car number 57, Art Bish. Car number 68, Len Sutton. Car number 77, Mike McGill. Car number 83, Shorty Templeman. Number 92, Jerry Unser. Number 97, Dick Rathman. Number 15, Paul Russo. And number 14, Bob Veith. Of course, number 15 was able to get back into the race. And Shorty Templeman, after a pit stop, is back in. And I understand they're working on number 77. But those are the only cars that we've seen back in in the race other than those first ones we've mentioned. Sid?
0: Thank you, and fans, stay tuned for the greatest spectacle in racing.
11: Now's a good time for you to meet the luncheon meat that wins friends and influences appetites. Why, that's Stark & Wetzel Trophy Loaf. And it's named in honor of the Stark & Wetzel Trophy, awarded every year to the Rookie of the Year of the 500-mile race here at the Indianapolis Motor Speedway. Trophy Loaf is made of fine U.S. government-inspected Stark & Wetzel ham,

0: Yes, you get the best of it when you get Stark and Wetzel.
1: Back in the control tower at the Indianapolis Motor Speedway once again, here are the unofficial standings at the end of 17 laps. First, Jimmy Bryan. Second, Eddie Sachs. Third, Tony Bettenhausen. Fourth, Johnny Boyd. And fifth, Billy Garrett. So you have some real charges up there when that green flag comes out, if it does, and it will eventually, to see who will grab that lead. Will it be Boyd or Bettenhausen? Of course, Jimmy Bryan was the favorite. He won at Monza last June and also is our third-time national USAC champion, and he was the pick of many to win this race. Fine equipment, the Blonde AP Muffler Special. Chief mechanic George Sally, who handled the car last year, that won the race with Sam Hanks in the cockpit, and Jimmy now leads. Here's Charlie again.
2: Sid, right down at the starting line, I see Dick Rathman having a very serious talk with Sam Hanks and Dwayne Carter and also Tony Holman. So Dick Rathman is all right. He's back at the starting line, and he is talking very earnestly right now to Sam Hanks and Dwayne Carter and probably explaining his version of what happened up in the northeast turn. Sid?
1: Thank you very much, Charlie. Let's swing now to the backstretch and see what's doing with Bernie Herrmann.
3: Well, back here, the crowds are kind of humming with anticipation and talking it over, wondering what happened. Those who have radios already know, we've had people in back of us. There's a stretch of wire fence separating us from about at least 1,000 back. Some safety police, some Indianapolis City police, wanting to know what happened, and we didn't know much more until just about now, having found out 11 cars were involved. We've just for the fun of it, checked to see some of the cars going by with body damage. We noticed Brian's and Paul Russo's and Johnny Tolan's and also Shorty Templeman. Most of it seems to be front body damage. Shorty's a little bit in the back, and also with Paul Russo's and Johnny Parsons, but they're all running, and of course they're doing their usual in-car calisthenics, kind of stretching and gulping in fresh breaths of air, and not going nearly as fast as they would if the race were on from the green light standpoint. They're probably going about 120, 135, 40 miles an hour back here, where at times they go up to 185, even 190. Back to you, Sid, in the tower.
1: Okay, Bernie, the 18th lap now. The green flag is out, and the race is really underway for the first time today. Bill Vanderwater says the track is cleared. The green flag is on, and now the boys will really charge and try to grab that lead and hold it. Jimmy Bryan's first right now. Eddie Sachs is second. Number 33, driven by Tony Bettenhausen, is third. Number 9, Johnny Boyd, is fourth. And Billy Garrett in car number 43 is still running fifth on the 18th lap. The green flag is out for the first time this afternoon. Let's go back to Lou Palmer and see if he's a bit more composed, and we certainly can't blame him a bit for being disturbed and upset seeing a tremendous crash up like that with 11 cars involved in the first lap. How you doing, Lou?
4: All right, we've got our breath back now, Sid. The cars are on the green light or speeding away. An interesting note, Jimmy Bryan, a veteran out here, was pointing the way, leading the pack as they came through this yellow light section while there was still being work done on the track. First, he'd raise his right hand and they would go high on the track with the work being done below, and of late, immediately before the green light, they were finishing up on the top portion, and so he would signal the other cars to follow him down toward that white line in order to clear the way through. They ran like real gentlemen. No one gained, as far as we could see. Everyone held their position very, very nicely. Now that we've got our breath back, the track is clear. We'll be reporting more to you from this northeast turn. At the moment, it's back to you, Sid Collins.
1: Very good, Lou. Now let's hear from Jim Shelton on the northwest turn.
5: All right, Sid. Well, we've seen quite a lot of action. Nothing like Lou has seen, of course, but one car, as we reported earlier, was on fire, and oil was leaking out onto the track. They did get the fire out and did a great job of it, pulled the car off of the track. But there's one little thing with the green light on now. There's still quite a lot of sand on that track. They've been blowing it off when the caution light was on. But now they're doing a little faster laps here, and this could cause a little trouble here in the between the two turns, as a matter of fact, because there is still some sand on there. But we'll be watching them, and now back to you, Sid.
1: All right, Jim, fine. Now, fans, this is the Indianapolis Motor Speedway Network.
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1: Back in the control tower here at Indianapolis once again, and here are the unofficial standings with Charlie Brockman.
2: All right, Sid, as soon as the green flag went out, Tony Bettenhausen moved into the lead in car number 33, and he is leading. They have completed 20 laps. Bettenhausen is your leader. Eddie Sachs is running second in car number 88. This is at the end of 20 laps. Jimmy Bryan in car number 1 is third, followed by car number 9, Johnny Boyd, in fourth. Then car number 8, Roger Ward, fifth. Car number 2, Jim Rathman, is sixth. Car number 99, George Amick, is seventh, followed by Bill Cheeseburg in the Novi, number 54, and Billy Garrett in car number 43. So running down the first eight or nine cars again quickly, Bettenhausen in number 33 is first, Sachs in number 88 is second, and here is Eddie Sachs moving into the lead at the end of 21 laps. Eddie Sachs has passed Tony Bettenhausen and is now leading. Third is Jimmy Bryan, fourth is Johnny Boyd, fifth is Roger Ward, sixth is Jim Rathman, seventh is George Amick, eighth is Bill Cheeseburg, and ninth is Billy Garrett. Sid?
1: Charlie, we've had a call in from the southeast turn. Bob Rhodes has a word for us. Robert?
7: Okay, Sid, just a moment ago, the Van Line special with A.J. Foyt driving came around the southeast turn very slowly down on the infield, and coming that way, he raised his hand to signal the other drivers around him. We followed him down the backstretch. Just a moment ago, he went around the third turn and is probably coming in. He's having some kind of difficulty, and he's really slowing down. And just a moment ago, as they passed by here, Eddie Sachs is still in the lead. That's it, Sid.
1: Bob, we'll check and see where he comes if he does come in the pit. The green flag is still out, and we're having the lead exchange now between Bettenhausen, Bryan, and Sachs. They're fighting for it. Bryan is now running third. Sachs is second, and Tony Bettenhausen, the real veteran, is in front. The race took 18 laps to really get underway. It took several initial laps because the pace car became a bit confused with the first row. They got away too soon and got too far ahead of the pace car and had to come back and catch up, and the race finally got started. Then we had an 11-car smash-up. That's the unofficial report now on the northeast turn, and since that time, things have been utter confusion. But now the race is on and running. Charlie?
2: Tony Bettenhausen went back into the lead on the 22nd lap, putting Eddie Sachs into second position. So we have quite a duel for first place between Bettenhausen and Sachs. Sid?
1: This Dean Van Line's car that Bob pointed out to us most accurately has come into the pits. He is having trouble. They're opening the hood. Clip Bronner, the chief mechanic of the car, is working over it. And, of course, they say when you open the hood on an automobile here at the 500, you're in trouble because it takes time. They can't waste over 30 or 40 seconds to come in these pits and change tires and refuel. But they're working underneath this magnificent hood of this white car with the symbol of the Dean Van Line's organization on the front, which is a map of the United States in red, white, and blue. Now, in case you're keeping track of pit stops, here officially is what's happened thus far. Bob Byth in car number 14 pulled in the pits in the first lap and was out with a damaged front end. Car number 29, A.J. Foyt, prior to this pit stop, was in the pits in the first lap to replace both rear tires. Car number 25, driven by Jack Turner, was in the pits for 2 minutes to change spark plugs. Number 7, Johnny Thompson, changed right front tires. Number 45, Johnny Parsons, changed both left tires. Paul Russo in number 15 was in for radiator repairs for 11 minutes and 44 seconds. Number 25, Jack Turner, stopped a second time to change magneto and plugs. And number 83, Shorty Templeman, was able to re-enter the race as we reported to you. Here are the official standings now, Charlie, at the end of 20 laps.
2: All right, Sid, they're pretty much as we gave them to you earlier. Car number 33, Tony Bettenhausen, first. Car number 88, Eddie Sachs, second. Car number 1, Jimmy Bryan, third. Car number 9, Johnny Boyd, was fourth. And then we seem to have a garbled condition on the machine, so the standings that we gave you at the end of 20 laps earlier, I'm fairly certain, are the official ones, so we'll take it from there. Now here is Bettenhausen coming by leading, and he turned that lap in 1 minute, 3 8/10 seconds, which is a speed of 140 and a half miles an hour. So they're running a little slower than perhaps was anticipated, but that's the speed they're running now. The average speed for the race at the end of 20 laps, or 50 miles, was 107.972 miles per hour due to the caution light, and that, of course, is some 32 miles an hour below the track record naturally. 107.972 miles per hour at the end of 20 laps. Here again is Sid Collins.
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1: Back in the control tower here at the Speedway once again, and here, fans, officially, We give it to you unofficially as our reporters see it, but we want to give it to you officially in case you're keeping your own records. Cars out of the race. Number 4, Pat O'Connor, the Sumar Special. Number 5, Ed Elysian, the John Zink Special. Number 14, Bob Veith, the Bose Seal Fast Special. Number 31, Paul Goldsmith, the City of Daytona Special. Number 57, Art Bish, the Hells Special. Number 68, Len Sutton, the Jim Robbins Special. Number 77, Mike McGill, the Dayton Steel Foundry Special. Number 92, rookie Jerry Unser, the McKay Special. And number 97, Dick Rathman, the pole sitter in the McNamara Special. And here is the official report of what happened in brief, not completed, on the first lap. The pole position car, number 97, driven by Dick Rathman, and approximately 10 others were involved in an accident on the northeast turn in the first official lap of the race. With the track virtually blocked as the leading cars spun, Pat O'Connor in car number 4 collided with number 16, driven by Jimmy Reese, and overturned. That is the official communique from the chief steward and the headquarters here at the Speedway. Charlie?
2: On the 26th lap, Sid, Jimmy Bryan moved into first place, and George Amick has moved into second. That's on the 26th lap, and here is Jack Turner making another pit stop. Tony Bettenhausen was in third place at the end of 26 laps. Roger Ward had moved into fourth, and here they go by, and George Amick was leading for just a moment, but Jimmy Bryan flashed back in front, and in third place is still Tony Bettenhausen. And so all three of the cars with the engines laid over on the side, similar to the car that Sam Hanks drove last year to victory, are running 1-2-3. Sid?
1: Just had a report that is, for the second time in our 11 years of broadcasting the 500-mile race, our regretful duty to pass along to you, fans. I trust you know, having joined me these many years, how I feel about these drivers in the 500. I know them personally. I know their wives and their children. I've become very friendly with many, have dinner with them, and know them socially. In 1955, I had the unpleasant duty of informing you of the death of Bill Vukovic. And here officially is a report from the hospital that we report the fatal injury of Pat O'Connor in the first lap accident here this year. Pat O'Connor, a young man who'd attained great fame in automobile racing, a protege of the late Wilbur Shaw, who started him in racing from his hometown of North Vernon, Indiana. Pat O'Connor, who just this month became the cover boy of Sports Illustrated magazine. Pat O'Connor, the young man who ran the tire test here at the Speedway, did a brilliant job at Monza, Italy. A man who was married in March of 1954. And in the newsprint just last night, a special feature story on Pat O'Connor that said, "If I win the 500, I'll retire from racing. If I don't win the 500 this year, I'll race 3 or 4 more years and then quit, because now I have a laundromat, and I have a trailer camp, and I have a small restaurant in North Vernon, Indiana. And I'd like to retire to some other type of work. My wife would like me to, and I think I'll quit racing, but I'd like to win the 500 as Wilbur Shaw did." Pat O'Connor, the great Midwest AAA sprint champion, 1953 and 54. A young man whom we all liked, revered, loved, and respected, has died in the 42nd annual running of the 500 through no fault of his own, an accident that left him virtually nowhere to turn, just as happened to Bill Vukovic, who had nowhere to go but to crash and to die in the running of the speed event. The only other driver reported injured in the first lap accident was Jerry Unser in car number 92. He suffered a dislocated right shoulder. Jerry Unser in 92 suffered a dislocated right shoulder. It is always a privilege to broadcast an event of this nature, but it is with deep regret that I'm put in the position of passing along such unhappy news to you. The race goes on as Pat would have wanted it, as Vukovic would have wanted it, and every other driver on the track. So let us continue with the running of the 500, and here in the center pit is Luke Walton.
9: Thank you, Sid. We had Dick Rathman here just a few minutes ago, but the USAC officials have him down here now, and we're going to have to wait just a minute. He wants to tell his family out in Los Angeles, California, that everything is all right. Sid, if you have just a minute here, we'll get Dick over. He's talking.
1: Yes, Luke, take your time. Hold on there if you like.
9: All right. Our line is about 10 feet short of where he is, and he's talking with one of the USAC officials, and we'll get him over here. Dick, are you ready now? Here it comes now. Now, ladies and gentlemen, here is Dick Rathman, who figured in the accident. And I know Dick wants to tell his folks out in Los Angeles, California, that he's okay. Dick?
10: I'd like to say to my sister Jean and Willis' brother-in-law that I'm okay and I'm sorry I'm out of the race.
9: Do you have any plans about doing any relief driving now, Dick?
10: Well, I'm back's a little hurt and all, and I may do something later on. I'm all right.
9: You okay?
10: Yeah, I'm all right.
9: Thank you very much, Dick. And now back to the tower and Sid.
1: All right, Luke, thank you. And, gentlemen, let's see what's doing around the track in just a moment. Once again, here's Charlie.
2: All right, Sid, we have the standings at the end of 30 laps. These are unofficial standings. And George Amick, a rookie from Venice, California, the third-ranking driver in the United States Auto Club last year, is leading the race. George Amick is your leader in car number 99. Second, number one, Jimmy Bryan. And Bryan just goes back into the lead at the end of 31 laps, but we'll continue with the 30th lap standings. First, number 99, George Amick. Second, number one, Jimmy Bryan. Third, number 33, Tony Bettenhausen. Fourth, number 8, Roger Ward. Fifth, number 88, Eddie Sachs. In sixth position, number 2, Jim Rathman. Seventh, number 9, Johnny Boyd. Eighth, number 54, Bill Cheeseburg. In ninth, number 16, Jimmy Reese. And 10th, number 65, Bob Christie. Reading from 1 through 10 again. Amick in 99, Bryan in 1, Bettenhausen in 33, Ward in 8, Sachs in 88, Rathman in number 2, Boyd in number 9, Cheeseburg in number 54, Reese in number 16, and Christie in number 65. And now here again is Sid Collins.
1: Well, fans, you know, just about everybody loves Indiana, and industry loves us here in Hoosierland, too. New industries that are pouring into our state pay no corporation tax, no manufacturer's tax, no net worth tax, no sales tax, no penalty tax, and a very low unemployment tax. Indiana's tax rate has gone up only once in 24 years, and our state never goes into debt because it can't. The Indiana Constitution forbids it. Our governor, Harold W. Handley, and Lieutenant Governor Crawford Parker invite you to read about debt-free Indiana, the center of American manufacturing, in such magazines as Business Week, Dunn's Review, and the U.S. News and World Report. And we'd like you to keep us in mind between races, too, and visit here in Indiana if you have a chance. It's about 80 degrees outside at the Speedway today, outside the control tower. We're cool in our broadcasting booth, three levels above the ground, with our RCA air conditioner, courtesy of Associated Distributors and the RCA Service Company, and Mr. Carl Verbal, who arranged it all for us. If you'd like to be here for next year's 500, you can write now for seats for the race, write for an order blank, Indianapolis Motor Speedway, and we'd like to hear from you, too. Your reaction to the race broadcast is write to me, care of the Indianapolis Speedway. Well, Jimmy Bryan is still in the lead. Brother George Amick and Jimmy Bryan up here on our closed-circuit television screen has scooted over to the left a little bit there, I believe. And we've lost our first man. That's Amick, and then we move into Bryan. Then number 99, George Amick and Bryan are fighting for that position. Charlie?
2: Well, Sid, you could say Amick or Bryan is leading, and you would be right about half the time, because we have a real duel going on between Amick and Bryan. And Amick will lead one time around, then Bryan the next time, and they're battling in those turns for that lead. We had a flash fire down here in the pits on the Dean Van Line special. They very efficiently have the fire out, and everything is all right. They're working on that car number 29, the Dean Van Line special, driven by A.J. Foyt. Foyt is out of the car and standing is alongside, and the fire was just a quick one, but they had it out just as quick. Now here again is Sid.
1: Jack Turner is having lots of trouble in the pits. He made his third pit stop to change plugs and then came in a fourth time to change his fuel valve nozzle, but he's still running. Jack Turner from Seattle, Washington, in the Natalia special. Now, fans, stay tuned for the greatest spectacle in racing.
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1: We have drivers competing in this great annual Speed Classic from all over the country. There are three from Arizona, three from Florida, five from Indiana, two from Pennsylvania, one from Missouri, two from Oregon, one each from Michigan, Ohio, New Jersey, one from Texas and Colorado, two from Washington, two from Illinois, and there are eight starting drivers from the state of California. Many of these drivers who now list their hometown as Indianapolis or Speedway City are originally from California, who moved here to be nearer the center of racing. Incidentally, Charlie Brockman, my cohort here in the control tower for these many years, has just been appointed a few months ago the new public relations director for the United States Auto Club. He's doing a fine job, and Charlie, I think you wanted to have a chance for a few seconds today to tell the folks how they might join USAC.
2: That's right, Sid. All racing fans throughout the country are cordially invited to become members of the United States Auto Club and belong to the same fine racing fraternity that claims such fine drivers as we have today. And if you would like to become a member of the United States Auto Club, you might write to Post Office Box 6201, Speedway 24, Indiana. And we'll be happy to send you information and application blanks. Sid?
1: Now let's go to the North Pit and Jack Shapiro.
11: Thanks, Sid. In the North Pits, in car number 77, Mike McGill from Haddonfield, New Jersey, driving the Dayton Steel Foundry Special, has been in the pit now, I would just make a rough guess, about 20 minutes. And they've been waiting for an exhaust pipe. They're going to put it on the car and take it back out. Evidently, he was bumped a little bit out on the track, came in, and they're still going to put the car back in the race. Okay, back to the tower.
1: All right, Jack, let's swing around once again and see what's doing. Very briefly, if you have nothing, gentlemen, how about Bill Frosch on the southwest turn?
12: Down here watching this exciting race as the lead jockeys back and forth, back and forth, back and forth. These boys are really driving this number one corner for all it's worth. And although they may have been warned about not driving below that white line, Sid, from here, we see a few offenders. Now, back to you.
1: All right, Bob Rhodes on the southeast turn. Come in, Robert.
7: Well, it's just the opposite here on the southeast turn. Last year, when Sam Hanks won the race, most of the drivers were going below this white line in the southeast corner of the second turn. However, they're staying close to that line, but above it, and you can see the groove beginning to form here. And it's quite a battle. There goes George Amy, bright yellow in the lead, right behind him, 20 Bettenhausen. And then Jimmy Bryan in the bright yellow car, the Ballon AP, and right behind him, Eddie Saxon, the Schmidt, a bright red car. So David's going by here in about five cars in a pace. And there's a big fight, as you well know, between George Amick and the Demmler, Tony Bettenhausen, and then Jonas Bailey, bright red car, and Jimmy Bryan in the number one. We've noted that Jimmy Rees in the number 16, John Zink car, has fallen about 10 or 12 car lengths behind. He was right up on top of them there for the first part of the race. That's about it from here at the moment. Sid, back to you.
1: Lots of people here at the Speedway fans said that George Amick shouldn't be considered a rookie. Of course, the rookie here at the Indianapolis Motor Speedway is the man who's driving his first 500-mile race, regardless how much experience he's had. If Juan Manuel Fangio, the world champion road racing champion who came here early in May and decided not to try to qualify for the race, had run, he too would have been a rookie. And George Amick has done a grand job in his competition around this United States. He won at Langhorne in Phoenix in 1956, been racing since 1946, and he is now bucking back and forth between himself and Tony Bettenhausen and Jimmy Bryan for the lead and could place right up there among the top finishers. George doing a wonderful job, but is still a rookie and will receive the beautiful Stark & Wetzel Rookie of the Year award if he is chosen by the sportscasters, writers, and officials of the race to receive it this year. The man who does the best job in qualifying, practice, best mental attitude, sportsmanship, and his performance in the 500 determine the award. Let's go now to the backstretch and Bernie Herrmann for a few seconds.
3: Okay, so there's some very interesting individual duels a little further back in the field, and sometimes fans are apt to forget about that. For example, Eddie Johnson and Chuck White have been jockeying for position. Eddie is in car 61, the Bryant Heating Cooling Special, and Chuck in car 89, the Dunn Engineering. And they're always pretty nip and tuck, and I've seen them change positions. I've seen them change positions here about three or four times in the last three or four laps. And of course, as Bob reported before, we saw Bettenhausen and Amick and Bryan fighting it out too. It's very interesting, particularly to keep an eye on some of the lesser leaders who are apt to come on through and eventually win the race. It was here last year that Paul Russo and Sam Hanks exchanged positions. Hanks went into number one and stayed that way to go on and win his big 500 mile. Okay, back to you, Sid.
1: The yellow flag is out once again. Something's happened somewhere around the track. Boys, call in when you see it. You see the yellow flag in front of us? Let's see where it is. This is the second time today. The first yellow flag held the racers back for 18 laps before the green flag came out. And now with car number 99, driven by Georgia Amick in the lead, we have the yellow flag out. Second position is number 33, Tony Bettenhausen, and Johnny Parsons in number one is third. Roger Ward is moving up through the pack. Where is the mishap, gentlemen? Jim Shelton on the northwest turn. Jimmy?
7: All right, Sid. I just recovered myself from down the bank here because the car hit right with me here, and I had to roll out of this stand and down the bank. So I'm back up here now, and I couldn't see what car it was because he smacked right here broadside with me, and naturally that knocked us out of the booth here. So we're back and recovered, not hurt at all, but there's a car that smacked here, and we'll try to get the glasses on and see who it is. We were moving when he smacked here, so we could not see the number of the car. The car did smack just almost broadside. He went into a skid here at about center way between the two turns, smacked broadside right with us here, and pieces of the car flew right at us over our heads. Luckily, I took off, my engineer ducked down behind the equipment, and the car, let me put the glasses on just a second, Sid.
1: Take your time, look it over, be sure it's right.
7: I'm looking, Sid, but I still can't
1: see. Well, Jim, take your time. Call us back, and we'll be sure we get the right car, okay?
7: All right, sir. Back to you, Sid.
1: Thank you. Call as soon as you find it. Fine. We'd rather wait a few moments and be accurate than to disturb anyone from coast to coast. Well, we've had a very unhappy day here at the Speedway thus far as a mishap is concerned. In case you just tuned in, it's, and I regret to inform you once again that popular driver Pat O'Connor was injured fatally in the first lap accident of the race. There were 11 cars involved in the accident, and now the cars are running under the yellow flag with the accident on the northwest turn, with George Amick still in the lead. Number 33, Tony Bettenhausen, the real veteran here at the Speedway with Paul Russo. Tony is second, Jimmy Bryan is third, and Eddie Sachs is running fourth. The end of 30 laps officially, the average speed 117.210. Average last year at this point was 140.003. We'll wait for Jim Shelton's report anxiously and hope that whichever driver was involved is safe. Meantime, let's switch over to Lou Palmer on the northeast turn and see how things are doing out there. Lou?
4: Things going much better out here in the northeast now, Sid. They are driving, for the most part, a very smooth race into this northeast turn. We have been watching one car in particular, however, the silver gray Novi 54, Bill Cheeseburg aboard. It, as opposed to the other cars that seem to take this corner smoothly, takes it in a series of jerks. Now, that may be just exactly the way Bill wants to drive it, but it is in contrast to the others who make the turn here in the northeast. In the stands, there is a bit more excitement now. The people are again beginning to pick up their interest in the race. They were certainly shocked by all that occurred here. A great many of them leaving the stands to go over the wall, just as we did, run down and check the car. The stands are filled again. They're watching the race being run, and being run very well now from here in the northeast turn. Back to you, Sid, in the tower.
1: Very good, Lou. Thank you. The yellow flag is still out, and here's Jack Shapiro once again from the north pit.
11: Thank you, Sid. Paul Russo in the number 15 blue Novi. Auto air conditioning special came in for a pit stop, taking advantage, I believe, of the yellow light. They changed three tires, all but the left front. He refueled, and then they started to run him out again, but they were having a little trouble getting that right front tire on their right. Evidently, it was bent up a little. His car is messed up a little in the back, and also just a little bit up front. And he's still running. He's back out on the track now, and he took advantage of the yellow light, as they do many times, to come in for a pretty quick pit stop. Back to the tower.
1: Okay, Jackson, thank you. We won't call for Jim Shelton until he calls us, because he may be away from his post. We'll continue with the running of this 500-mile race in just a moment. Coming in the pits right now is Jim Rathman in car number two, a boy who trailed the leader almost all day last May 30th and is a real contender this year, hasn't moved in the first five as yet. Now, fans, stay tuned for the greatest spectacle in racing.
8: Ever find yourself wishing for an idea for a meal with meat that's exciting and different and something the whole family will really enjoy? 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And what versatile meat, too.
0: Stark and Wetzel Little Smokies work mealtime magic anytime, in satisfying breakfast to start the day right, in hearty lunches, in flavorful dinner dishes as well. 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
1: We always invite many guests to drop by and say hello to us for a few moments, and a very good friend of ours, a good friend of racing, a man who won the 500-mile race for the first time anybody ever went 100 miles an hour, averaging these 200 lasses, Pete DiPaolo, who in 1925 became a great champion and has retained his interest in the sport throughout his entire life. Pete, it's good to see you back in the tower again.
13: Thank you, Sid. Nice to be here.
1: What do you think of this start of this race this year? I don't mean, of course, the fatal injury. I know you feel as deeply regretful about that as I, but there's something radically wrong with the way the race has gotten underway this year, evidently.
13: Sid, you're so right. This is the sorriest start we've ever had in Indianapolis, and I'm sure the feelings are the same with everybody up in the stands, that they've made a horrible mistake in changing the customary start that we've had for so many years. When they asked them why they changed, they said it's for safety. Well, last year we had, if you remember, two cars were out on the first lap. And here this year, 10 cars were out on the second lap, and we lost that wonderful boy, Pat O'Connor. With all due respect to the winner, I'll say this would be more or less it of a hollow victory. And I'm sure the winning driver will feel the same way.
1: Well, Pete, thank you for taking time to stop by. It's good to talk to you.
13: Thank you, sir.
1: Your friends in California and across the country are glad to hear from you.
13: Thank you, sir.
1: That was Pete DiPaolo, our great winner in 1925. Now let's find out who was involved in the accident on the northwest west turn. I think that Jim Shelton has the information for us. Jimmy?
14: Sid, sorry for the delay, but even the observers up here were a bit confused on the number because when it hit broadside up here, it kind of wiped the number off. But they have all decided now it was number 89, Chuck Wyant, and I'm pretty sure that everybody agrees on that number. We would like to report that the driver did get out of the car and walk to the ambulance. So we hope and pray that he is okay, and pretty sure that he is. The car right at the moment is across the white line into the grass on the inner portion of the track and seems to be very definitely out of the race because pieces of that car flew all over us here. And as a matter of fact, we have pieces scattered all over in front of us here. So it looks as though the driver is okay, and you will have the report on that later on, Sid. And thank you very much.
1: Thank you, Jim. Very good. Here again is Charlie Brotman with the standings at the end of 40 laps.
2: All right, Sid. Leading at the end of 40 laps was car number 99, driven by George Amick. Second, number 33, Tony Bettenhausen. Third, number 1, Jimmy Bryan. Fourth, number 88, Eddie Sachs. In fifth, number 2, Jim Rathman. Now, Rathman, of course, has made a pit stop, so that'll drop him back in the standings. In sixth, number 8, Roger Ward. In seventh, number 9, Johnny Boy. Eighth, number 16, Jimmy Reese. Ninth, number 59, which is Dempsey Wilson, making his first appearance in the top 10. And in 10th position, in number 26, Don Freeland. So that is the standing at the end of 40 laps. From top to bottom again quickly, George Amick, number 99, first. Tony Bettenhausen, number 33, second. Jimmy Bryan, number 1, was third. Eddie Sachs, number 88, was fourth. Jim Rathman, number 2, was fifth. Roger Ward, number 8, was sixth. Johnny Boyd, number 9, was seventh. Jimmy Reese, number 16, was 8th. Dempsey Wilson, number 59, was 9th. And Don Freeland, number 26, was 10th. The speed at the end of 40 laps, or 100 miles, 122.447 miles per hour. 122.447 miles per hour. And here again is Sid Collins.
1: 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Now, fans, we pause 10 seconds for station identification. 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
1: Back in the control tower here at Indianapolis once again, and the running of the 500-mile race continues. The yellow flag went out, as Jim Shelton reported to us, on the 39th lap due to Chuck Wyant's spin. The green lights went back on after 5 minutes 19 seconds at the end of the 44th lap today. The second time the yellow flag has been out, the first time for 18 laps, the next time it went back on the 44th lap. At the moment, Jimmy Bryan has moved back into the lead. Second is number 33, Tony Bettenhausen. Third, Eddie Sachs in car number 88. And Roger Ward in car number 8 has moved to fourth. George Amick made a pit stop on the 46th lap and dropped him back to fifth position. Of course, that means Bryan will have to pit, and so will Bettenhausen and Mr. Eddie Sachs, who was a rookie last year and has done a fine job here at the Speedway. And Roger Ward's been a fine veteran and had a great season in racing around the country. Here's another report from North Pit from Jack Shapiro. Jack, can you hear me? Jack Shapiro, come in if you can hear me in the North Pit, please.
11: All right, Sid, here good. I am. On that pit stop of George Amick's, which he took while he was in the lead on this race, it was a very, very quick one. And I see Johnny Thompson in the DA lubricant number 7 just going by me, making a pit stop. Amick's pit stop was very fast. They put on some rubber, and he had a drink of water, and away he went. I, of course, have no idea of the official time, but I'm sure it was a quick one. Back to the tower.
1: Okay, what's doing in the South Pit, Greg Smith? Anything special down there right now?
15: Sid, there's not too much activity in the South Pit, mainly because many of the cars that were housed in the South Pit area are no longer in the race. Of course, we do have quite a few of them in the running, such as Eddie Sachs, one of the most cars. And of course, with the Dunn Engineering Special out, the Jim Robbins Special, the Sumar Special, and Dick Rathman's John Zig Special all out of the race. Right at the moment, there's not too much activity in the South Pit area. However, we'll stand by, and if activity should take place, we'll certainly report it to you. Now back to the tower.
1: Thank you, Greg. You may still have the big one down there that comes across first. We don't know what's going to happen here today. Here's Bob Hoover with someone for us in the garage area. Robert?
16: Thank you, Sid. Well, Gasoline Alley has turned, you might say, to Heartbreak Alley. Men are crying openly down here. They're not trying to hide their tears. They've lost a good boy, Pat O'Connor. I just went down to their garage a moment ago, and they said, Bob, if you don't mind, we'd just like to be alone. We don't want to say anything anytime. We just want to remember him as he was. And now back to you, Sid.
1: Very fine reporting, Bob. I think that everyone from coast to coast and around the world shares the feeling of the people closest to him here at the Speedway and the death of Pat O'Connor. Charlie?
2: Sid, Jimmy Bryan has just gone into first place, passing Tony Bettenhausen. He did that on the 50th lap. Bryan is leading. Bettenhausen is second. Sachs is third. Ward is fourth. And Boyd is ninth. And here's a three-car duel coming down here. Bryan, Bettenhausen, and Sachs, and they're running one behind the other. So they're just a car length apart. Sid?
1: Let's watch them go around the track. Bill Frost, they're past you. Let's go to Bob Rhodes. Here they come all together, Bob.
7: We'll watch them as they come around. Here they come, the bright yellow cars out front. They're coming into the second turn now, and out in front is Jimmy Bryan. Right close behind is Tony Bettenhausen, and right behind him is the Smith Special with Eddie Sachs, the chauffeur. That's it, Sid. On down to you.
1: Bernie, can you see him come by you in the back stretch?
11: Yes, I can, sir. They just went by Jimmy Bryan in the car that won last year's race, and there comes Bettenhausen, and right behind him, Eddie Sachs. Back to you, Sid.
1: Let's go up to the northeast turn, Lou.
14: By us right now, Sid, and it's Jimmy Bryan, Bettenhausen, Sachs in that order. Back to you in the tower.
1: Jimmy, do you see him?
14: Yeah, they're just coming around the northwest turn here, and this has really been a duel in the northwest turn. So, as reporting here is Bryan, Bettenhausen, and Sachs. And now, Sid, I think maybe you can see them coming down the home stretch. What a duel, isn't it?
1: Fans, yes, it is. What a fast 2.5 miles this is when these boys let it out full throttle. And here they come with Bryan, Bettenhausen, and Sachs in that order, just about the same identical position as they were the last time around. Someone will cut low. Someone will make a bit of a hair-lip type move, just a second, and they'll move out of the way, and that'll be it, and somebody will scoot on through there and take over that lead, and then, of course, the person who dropped back will have to force his way back into the lead again. That's what we like in racing, that type of a duel where the better driving ingenuity and know-how and experience come to the fore and determine a champion. We're broadcasting the 42nd annual Indianapolis 500-mile race, the Motor Speed Classic from the world's greatest race course. And now stay tuned for the greatest spectacle in racing.
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1: About this time, fans, in Indianapolis, in the infield, it's becoming the world's largest picnic from our control tower level, 40 feet in the air. It's beginning to look like a giant crossword puzzle out there with the grass be checked with lunch claws drawn across the darkened ground, hundreds of hawkers selling balloons, toy racing cars, weird hats, checkered souvenir flags, and other gadgets to lend a carnival spirit to the outing. The Speedway Network wants to take this opportunity of saluting the St. Louis County Sports Car Association and station KXOK for the Memorial Day Concours d'Elegance. The public address system there is carrying our broadcast of this event, and their huge Big Listen billboard will show the progress of the race. So best wishes from us to Chet Thomas and all the fans at Radio Park in St. Louis, Missouri. We hope that more and more people around the country will gather on this Memorial Day and enjoy an outing and listen to the broadcast of the 500. Wednesday, June 4th in Wabash, Indiana, the winner today will receive $1,000 worth of clothing at Dick's Menswear. The public is invited all day long. He'll be the best-dressed man in the world with $1,000 worth of brand-new apparel at Dick's Wednesday, June the 4th. Here again is Greg Smith in the South Pit. Greg?
15: Sid, we're watching a change of tires and refueling of the Smith Special, car number 88, driven by Eddie Sachs. One of the cars has been very definitely in contention all afternoon here at this 500-mile track. And they're putting him down off the jacks now, starting to roll him away. Perhaps we'll be able to hear the roars. He goes right by our microphone as we're right up to the front of another pit. Here he goes, Eddie Sachs, car 88. The Smith Special back out into the race after a change of tires and refueled, and back to you, Sid, in the tower.
1: For you folks who want to get your pit charts up to date, Jack Turner, who's been in the pits a number of times today, in car number 25, came in again to tighten the hood. Elapsed time, 29 seconds. Paul Russo in the Novi, number 15, in the pits for 1 minute 30 seconds, changing both rear tires in the right front. Dempsey Wilson in car number 59 in the pits, 1 minute and 4 seconds to add fuel and change both right tires. Jim Rathman, we told you, came in. He stopped for 49 seconds to change both right tires and the left rear. The official time for the one-time leader, George Amick, in the pits was 46 seconds to change all the tires. And Jack Turner, earlier in the race, was in the pits for 9 minutes and 31 seconds with fuel injection trouble. Now for some more unofficial standings, here is Charlie Brockman.
2: All right, Sid, Tony Bettenhausen has moved back into the lead and was leading at the end of 55 laps. And his speed on the 54th lap was 143.5 miles per hour. Eddie Sachs made a pit stop on the 54th lap, and so, of course, he has dropped back in the standings. But here were the official standings at the end of 50 laps. The standings at the end of 50 laps, leading was number one, Jimmy Bryan. Second, number 33, Tony Bettenhausen. Third, number 88, Eddie Sachs. Fourth, number 8, Roger Ward. Fifth, number 9, Johnny Boyd. Sixth, number 99, George Amick. Seventh, number 26, Don Freeland. Eighth, number 16, Jimmy Reese. Ninth, number 59, Dempsey Wilson. And 10th, number 54, Bill Cheeseburg. Now, the speed was 125.076 miles per hour. The speed is going up rapidly, but it's far below the record of 139.068 at this same point last year. At the end of 50 laps, or a quarter point of the race, it was Bryan in number one first, Bettenhausen number 33 second, Sachs number 88 third, Ward number 8 was fourth, Boyd number 9 was fifth, Amick number 99 was sixth, Freeland number 26 was seventh, Reese number 16 was eighth, Wilson, number 59, was 9th, and Cheeseburg, number 54, was 10th. 125.076 miles per hour. Here again is Sid.
1: Another report from the pit area. Here's Jack Shapiro again from the north section.
11: Here in the north pits, the Novi, the number 54 Novi, the gray one with Bill Cheeseburg of Tucson, Arizona, a rookie driver, came into the pits about 3 minutes ago and had what looked like a very, very fast pit stop. They put on a load of fuel. They put rubber on all four corners of the car. He had a drink of water, which they handed over to him on a long stick. He got some clean goggles, and Bill himself, Bill Cheeseburg, the driver, personally wiped off the windshield, and before you could say boo, away he went. He's back out there now, and now back to the tower.
1: Okay, Jack, very good. And any reports you men have from the pits, Greg Smith and Luke Walton, just call in. We'd like to hear from the men if we can, too. I think that Bob Hoover has someone for us to meet, or some report from the garage area now, Bob.
16: Here I am to J.B. Wilson, one of the mechanics of Paul Goldsmith's City of Daytona Beach Special. Mr. Wilson, can you give us a brief on this, what happened, and how, of course, how Paul is?
17: Paul is in good condition, and the car isn't hurt too bad.
16: But you can't get back in.
17: No, sir, we can't get back in.
16: He was in the big spill at the first part of the race,
17: yes,
16: the first lap or so.
17: That's right.
16: Well, we're very happy that he's all right. We're sorry you're out, and better luck next time. Thank you very much, sir.
17: Thank you.
16: And now, back to Sid.
1: Paul Goldsmith, fans, one of our greater rookie prospects this year. Judd Larson, A.J. Foyt Jr., George Amick, and Dempsey Wilson are rookies still in. Eight began. Art Bish, Paul Goldsmith, Len Sutton, and Jerry Unser are out of the race. Paul had never driven a race car before coming to Indianapolis this year. He was a great champion in his own work, his stock car racing, holds a private pilot's license, took his driver's test this May 7th, one of the first to do so, was in the Merchant Marine in World War II, likes to water ski and, of course, to fly and race motorcycles, which he's done since 1948, but tried it here for the very first time, living in St. Clair Shores, Michigan. Tried it here for the first time in the big cars, and through no fault of his own, was involved in the first lap accident and was forced out of the race. Coming in the pits now is car number 52, the Bardall Special, with Al Keller driving right in front of us, and they're lifting both axles now and taking off tires. Maybe a complete pit stop. That is known here in Indianapolis as refueling and changing four tires, but thus far no one is working on the left front. They're working on the two rear and the right front. The left front must be okay, and refueling is taking place too, so it's almost a complete pit stop. They're reaching out with a long 10-foot handle, which has a cup of water on the end and a bit of refreshment and a cloth for Al to wipe his grimy face, and he'll be set to go back. He gets instruction from someone, waves them off. He can't hear them too well anyway. The tires are already changed. The jacks go down, and there goes Keller out of the pit just that fast. And we judge about 42, 43 seconds. Very fast pit stop for three tires and refueling. Four-cylinder cars racing here this year have won the 500 24 times, six cylinders twice, and straight eights have won 15. Now going into the pits is Jimmy Bryan, coming into the pit to make a stop. He's running second at the time. Leading the race is Tony Bettenhausen. Bryan comes in for a pit stop down near Luke Walton or Greg Smith's area, but perhaps they can't get right to him. We can see from here with our glasses that the two right tires are being taken off and the left rear. The left front is not being removed, just the same as Keller's. And refueling is also taking place in the Bryan pit. Jimmy Bryan is driving this year for George Sally, the owner of the car, sponsored by Sandy Ballon of Los Angeles, California. You fans listening on KBIG will be interested to know that Jimmy is our national champion three times, winner at Monza, and a great contender, and probably picked by more people than anyone else to win this 500-mile race this year. Also coming the pits directly in front of us is the Bob Estes Special, also from California. Don Freeland, now living in Speedway City, originally from Los Angeles, is driving the car. They put the guard over the exhaust pipe and stay away so they're not burned. Refueling. Jacks go up on the rear and on the front, and three tires are being changed. The left front is not being changed. It receives the least amount of wear. The others skid outward as they go around the turns. Also coming the pits is Roger Ward in the Walcott Fuel Injection Special, directly in front of us, too, in a red car with black and white piping on it, a black 8-ball type numeral on the tail and on the front. Roger driving his eighth race with number 8, had number 8 on his badge here, and he's kind of partial to that number. He said, maybe I'll win the race the hard way, 2-4s. Well, anyway, Roger's been moving quite well today. There goes Freeland back out onto the track once again. Roger Ward still in the pits, and we're having a lot of pit strategy taking place here. Eddie Sachs in car number 88 stopped a few moments ago for 41 seconds to change four tires. Jimmy Reese came in for 2 minutes 20 seconds for fuel and to change the rear tires. And Bill Cheeseburg also stopped for 46 seconds for four tires and to add fuel. So it's becoming a battle of the pits with car number 7. Johnny Thompson's D.A. Lou being pushed down in front of us now with Thompson out of the car. It's been sitting in the pit area for some time. Now, fans, stay tuned for the greatest spectacle in racing.
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1: Back in the Master Control Tower broadcast booth once again, and Jack Shapiro is getting quite a workout today. Lots of activity in the North Pits, right, Jack?
11: Right, Sid. Johnny Thompson in car number 7, the yellow DA lubricant special. Johnny's from Boyertown, Pennsylvania. The car has entered from here in Indianapolis. Is out of the race. They pushed the car back into Gasoline Alley. Johnny wasn't in much of a mood to talk. He may come back and talk to me a little later, but I had a chance to talk to one of the car owners, Art Lathrop, and he told me that it was just too dangerous. They have on that car an independent front suspension. There's no stiff axle in there. And they were having too much trouble on the track, and they just pulled it out. Back to the tower.
1: Okay, Jack, let's have all the reports from all the pit areas just as soon as something happens. Let's swing back to those north turns once again, and Lou Palmer.
4: This report from the northeast turn, Sid, we'd noticed that Paul Russo, driving number 15 Novi, was expelling some blue smoke from just ahead of where the exhaust comes out of the car. Now, in the last few minutes, we've noticed him missing. We've been watching for him coming around the track, so that might be one to look for. We can spot that car, in fact, quite a distance down the backstretch just by this thin veil of powdery blue smoke that this 15 Novi was spilling. So that's it. Back to you, Sid, in the tower.
1: All right, Lou, how about Jim Shelton on the northwest turn? Jim?
14: Sid, I've been noticing the very same thing Lou has been noticing, and one other report here that George Haming came so close to this wall just a few laps ago that, I would imagine it wasn't more than 2 inches from it. He did recover, however, and did a great job in doing so. He went into kind of a fishtail here, which was a minor skid, you might say, and came mighty close to the retaining wall outside, but pulled it out and down the home stretch he went. He's still in there and doing a good job. Now back to you, Sid.
1: Sounds like they're using our broadcasters this year for bowling pins up there on those turn spots. You're very close to the track, boys, I know. Jimmy Bryan took 29 seconds in the pits, and we added car number 57, Art Bish, officially now being out of the race. And here comes number 33, Tony Bettenhausen, into his pit, moving in fast. We'll have someone clock him down there and get the time. Bryan, Amick, and Bettenhausen. Roger Ward now moves into second spot with Amick in the lead. And car number 9, driven by Johnny Boyd, is now third. Charlie?
2: Sid, now the real guessing game goes as to which car is leading, and I believe that it is Johnny Boyd. Johnny Boyd is the only car among the leaders, but here he comes into the pits. So Johnny Boyd was the only car among the leaders that had not made a pit stop, and so he would have been in the lead. But now it's a question until they can bring up the official standings up to date. We have the standings at the end of 60 laps, but we're going to have to get a correction on the teletype, so we'll wait and to give them to you. Bettenhausen was leading, Boyd was second, Ward was third, and Bryan was fourth. But we'll get a correction on the rest of the way down, and we'll have it for you in just a moment. Sid?
1: Okay, Charlie, let's switch now to the south pit and Greg Smith.
15: Well, as you were saying, Sid, Tony Bettenhausen was in for his pit stop. He's going back out on the track now. Just went by my position here. Johnny Boyd is also in at the pits at the present time. They've changed tires, refueled, trying to get him ready to push away. It seems to be having momentarily some kind of difficulty. They're pulling a jack up again now. They've got him off the jack of the rear axle. Here he comes, Johnny Boyd in car number 9, the Bozio Pass Special. Back out in pursuit of Tony Bettenhausen, who left just a few moments ago. I should say a few seconds, because that's how fast these boys in the pits were. That's the story for the moment. Back to the tower and Sid Collins.
1: Here's some more standings for you now at the end of 60 laps. Charlie?
2: All right, Sid. Leading at the end of 60 laps was Tony Bettenhausen in car number 33. Second, number 9, Johnny Boyd. Third, number 8, Roger Ward. Fourth, number 1, Jimmy Bryan. Fifth, number 26, Don Freeland. Sixth, number 43, Billy Garrett. Seventh, number 88, Eddie Sachs. In eighth position was number 65, Bob Christie. Ninth was number 2, Jim Ratman. And 10th, number 99, George Amick. And now we have the rest of the cars in the order they're running, and I think I'll give them to you very quickly because we don't want to take too much time with the cars out of the first 10, but here they are. Running 11th, Judd Larson, number 44. 12th, number 59, Dempsey Wilson. 13th, number 54, Bill Cheeseburg. 14th, number 52, Al Keller. 15th, number 16, Jimmy Reese. 16th, number 61, who is Eddie Johnson. In 17th, number 19, Johnny Tolan. In 18th, number 45, Johnny Parsons. In 19th, number 15, Paul Russo. In 20th, number 83, Shorty Templeman. In 21st, number 29, A.J. Foyt. And 22nd is number 25, Jack Turner. The top 10 again, for those of you keeping charts, Tony Bettenhausen, number 33, the leader at the end of 60 laps. Second, number 9, Johnny Boyd. Third, number 8, Roger Ward. Fourth, number 1, Jimmy Bryan. Fifth, number 26, Don Freeland. Sixth, number 43, Billy Garrett. Seventh, number 88, Eddie Sachs. Eighth, number 65, Bob Christie. Ninth, number 2, Jim Rathman. And 10th, number 99, George Amick. And Tony Bettenhausen came into the pits on his 63rd lap. Now here again is Sid Collins.
1: Okay, Charlie, fine. We have a telegram here I'd like to acknowledge to Mr. Gilberry, our director of the Speedway Radio Network. Incidentally, this is his 22nd wedding anniversary today, and we all wish him a very happy anniversary from Katie and Gil and the entire family and our broadcast crew. This came from Mr. Howard D. Yates, Executive Vice President of the Zippo Manufacturing Company. 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
2: Sid, I might mention that with the shuffling of the pit stops, Jimmy Bryan has gone back into the lead, and there he is, flashing by, completing 69 laps. 69 laps for Jimmy Bryan as he just flashed by in the lead. So that gives you the position of the race and also the leader. Tony Bettenhausen, according to the unofficial scoreboard, is second, and Johnny Boyd is third. Now here again is Sid Collins.
1: This will be quite a sweep for George Sally and Sandy Ballon if Bryan could win this race today after having Sam Hanks in the winning car last year. Something revolutionary was tried by turning the engine on its side, laying it over, as they called it, last year, and George Sally has new innovations, has already promised and threatened other drivers that there will be some even more revolutionary ideas out of the Sally garage next year. Eddie Sachs in the Schmidt special, number 88, has just come into the pits. He's taking a stop and is bucking back and forth, one to the other. Jimmy Bryan was known as the Phoenix Earth Mover, hard to beat on the half-mile dirt, and now he's come here, and dirt or not, he's still hard to beat, and he's a charger. He's out there not smoking his cigar right now, which you have probably seen in many, many pictures, but he'll have one the second this race is over, regardless of his finishing position. Here again is Greg Smith in the South Pit.
15: Well, Sid, as you mentioned, Eddie Sachs in the Pete Schmidt special, car number 88, has come into the pits. They have lifted the hood, and as many folks will tell you here around the garage area, the pit area on race day, if you have to lift the hood, you're out of the race. I see Eddie Sachs taking off his goggles, getting out of the Pete Schmidt special, the car number 88, and the mechanics now are just more or less looking her over, and I'm almost certain that car will be definitely out of the race. At least they're going to lose some very valuable time. Sachs seems to be in no hurry whatsoever. He's taken off his goggles, he's now loosening his helmet, taking off those driving gloves that all the drivers use. Sachs has his helmet on, walking around to the rear of the car. We'll try to find out what the trouble might be and also get Eddie Sachs up for an interview a bit later on. But there's no other activity at the Smith crew right at the moment, Sid, so we'll turn her back up to you. But it looks like car 88 is out of the race.
1: Very good, Greg. Thank you. You know, almost 32 of the 64 seconds it takes for a car to turn a 140-mile-an-hour lap here at the Speedway is spent going through the four turns. Even with speeds of 175 or better on the backstretch or on the two long straightaways, the north and south chutes are so short, the drivers have to cut down to about 120 or 125 to negotiate them. But now they're going full blast, and they're trying to make up speed, and of course, every time we get an official tabulation of the 10-lap standings, the speed is increasing. It was very slow at first, with our yellow caution light and flag out for 18 laps, and again, during the Chuck Wyant spin on the northwest turn. It was a slow start. The race is moving along feverishly now with a tremendous duel. Fans, now stay tuned for the greatest spectacle in racing.
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0: Dan, and right now it shows Jimmy Bryan being in first position, and Billy Garrett second, George Amick third, and car number 65, Bob Christie from Grants Pass, Oregon, moving into fourth. No registration is yet on fifth that we can read. It looks as though from the sunlight on there is done in bright flashing lights. That is Jim Rathman. Jim Rathman is always a man with whom to contend. He moved back from 32nd position to second last year. This year started a bit earlier in the field, in the 20th spot, but he's now moved up to unofficially fifth. Here is the official standing at the end of 60 laps. Charlie, please.
1: All right, Sid, the standing at the end of 60 laps, and we have given these standings, and they were just as we gave them to you a moment ago, and so we'll not repeat them. At that time, of course, at the end of 60 laps, Tony Bettenhausen was the leader, but he came in shortly afterward to make a pit stop, and he gave up the lead to Jimmy Bryan. Bryan is now leading, and Billy Garrett, who, according to our chart, has not made a pit stop as yet, is running in second place. Bettenhausen is third, and Bob Christie was fourth, but Christie, we saw down at the far end of the pit, just made a pit stop, and so that will drop him back in the standings. Now, Bryan is coming by leading, and we have the Bulova Watch timer on him, 1 minute, 3 9/10 seconds. That's a speed of approximately 140.2 miles per hour. So Bryan is running just a little over 140 miles an hour in the lead, and here again is Sid Collins.
0: And right away to the south pit, and Greg Smith.
2: Johnny Tolan in car number 19, the Greenman Casale Special, has made a pit stop here. His crew are previously working on the car. They are changing three tires, the right front and both rear tires, also refueling the machine. We noticed on just the lap before when Johnny Tolan came by our position here that he patted the car to signal them that he is coming in on the following lap, and he has done just that. He's still up on the jacks at the present time, tightening up the lugs on those tires. They're finishing the refueling. Still have this very high-pressure nozzle into the tank of the car. There they've taken her out, closed her up. Johnny's anxious to get back out there and in the thick of action. Pit crew are starting to push him away. Here he goes. There he's moving away from his pit area. Johnny Tolan in car number 19, the Greenman Casale Special, about into action at the change of three tires and refuel. Okay, back to the tower from the south pit area.
0: Okay, Greg, you fans notice there's never a zero or a number 13 on these race cars. Two numbers are never seen here, and there's a reason for that. A car number ending in zero would cause confusion in the timer stand because as each car goes by the tower, the observer calls its number to the timer. So, for example, if number four followed number 40 closely, the watcher might call out 40, 4 in quick succession, and the timer might record 44 instead of the two numbers. What about 13? Well, you can draw your own conclusions there. Green and 13 and anything of that nature become bad, superstitious elements to these drivers. Freddie Agabation, the boy who had driven 11 consecutive races, going for his 12th this year, won't even take a green pill if he's sick. Jimmy Reese, a fond of tradition this year, wearing a green driver's helmet. And Jimmy Jackson drove cars painted green and finished sixth in one in 1946. But that's the way the drivers feel. They don't like to have women in the pit area or gasoline alley and don't like having peanuts around a car. Of course, there's more sense to that than superstition because peanut shells could get lodged in the gasoline tank and cause trouble with the function of the racing automobile. Right now, we still have Jimmy Bryan in the lead, followed closely by George Amick. Now we'll pause 10 seconds for station identification. 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
0: Back in the control tower at the Speedway again, and right away let's switch to Bob Rhodes on the southeast turn.
4: Right you are, Sid. We're going to report on the duel, a tremendous battle at the present moment with Jim Rathman right on the tail of Tony Bettenhausen. Jim Rathman in that blue leader card special, number two, following Bettenhausen at number 33, bright red Jones and Maley. And as they take this southeast turn, they're coming in pretty low. And the last three laps, Rathman has been practically on the heels. You can hardly see any space between the two. They're having a tremendous battle. Roger Ward just going by right now in the red and white Walkett's car. And other things to report of note out here at the particular moment. We've been watching these drivers steadily throughout the afternoon. Jimmy Reese is coming in a bit higher on the southeast turn than most of the drivers are. Johnny Parsons has been taking that second corner pretty low below the white line. As we mentioned it, Parsons goes by and Reese goes by. And here goes Jimmy Bryan right in front of the number 59 Sorensen Special driven by Dempsey Wilson. Johnny Parsons today wearing a bright red short sleeve sports shirt and Johnny Boyd, another colorful sight in a bright red outfit today. Those are a few of the things going on here in the southeast turn at the moment. Back to you, Sid, in the tower.
0: Fine, Bob Rhodes, thank you. Now let's run down all the drivers in the race by position at the end of 70 laps. We're now past 70 laps, but we'd like to tell you who is left in the race at this time and where they are running. At that time, we had Jimmy Bryan in car number one first. Second, number 43, Billy Garrett. Third, Tony Bettenhausen, number 33. Fourth, car number 65, Bob Christie. Fifth, number two, Jim Rathman. Sixth, number nine, Johnny Boyd. Seventh, 99, George Amick. Eighth, Roger Ward, number eight. Ninth, number 59, Dempsey Wilson. And 10th, number 44, Judd Larson. And here are the other 12 drivers at this time. 11th, number 44, Judd Larson. 12th, number 26, Don Freeland. 13th, number 54, Bill Cheeseburg. 14th, number 52, Al Keller. And 15th, number 16, Jimmy Rees. 16th, number 61, Eddie Johnson. 17th, number 19, Johnny Tolan. 18th, number 45, Johnny Parsons. 19th, number 83, Shorty Templeman. 20th, number 29, A.J. Foyt, Jr. 21st, number 15, Paul Russo. And 22nd, number 25, Jack Turner. Those are the 22 cars left in the race. 11 are now declared officially out of the running of the 500 this year. Now let's go to the South Pit once again and pick up Greg Smith.
2: Johnny Parsons, the only former winner driving in today's race, is making a pit stop at the present time. They've changed three tires, are giving him more fuel, also a drink of water or so for himself. Johnny driving with that familiar handkerchief stuck in his mouth. There he goes back out onto the track. Johnny Parsons, 1950 winner of this 500-mile race in car 45, the Gerhardt Special, back out into action after a change of tires, refueling, a bit of water for himself, a clean windshield, clean goggles, and he's back in action. Sid, that's the story from the South Pit area.
0: All right, Greg, I'm glad you mentioned that color about Johnny's handkerchief. Johnny was a great dirt track driver, you know, a midget driver, and he always stuck a handkerchief between his teeth and clenched it there when he drove to keep the dust from coming down his windpipe, and he does it here at the 500, even though this is a brick and asphalt track. Eddie Sachs in car number 88 added fuel and changed four tires in 41 seconds. Bob Christie in car number 65 pitted for 54 seconds to add fuel and change four tires. And Johnny Tolan in car number 19 stopped in the pits for 47 seconds to change four tires and add fuel. Here again is Charlie.
1: Sid, we've been clocking Jimmy Bryan, and he is leading the race and is just now completing 80 laps. He has just completed 80 laps, or 200 miles. And his speed on the 79th lap was 142.25 miles per hour. It's interesting to note that Jimmy Rees, who is running back in the field, and we'll check those standings to see approximately where Jimmy is running. He's running back in 15th position, but he is pulling away from Bryan. Bryan moved up to try to lap Rees, but he couldn't do it, and now Rees is running much faster than the leader, despite the fact that Rees is in 15th position. Sid?
0: Thank you, Charlie. We reported earlier, unofficially, now officially, that car number 7, the DA Lubricant Special, driven by Johnny Thompson, was out of the race. The official word says, due to alignment problems causing bad handling. And as Jack Shapiro reported to us from the pit, one of the car owners, Art Lathrop, said they didn't want to take a chance because of the lack of safety precaution. Rather interesting, because many individual safety devices have been created this year at the track. In particular, two new ones were added to that DA car to be driven by Johnny Thompson. One was a unique dished steering wheel, recessed 3.5 inches at its hub. The wheel was covered with foam rubber and a leather pad, and if the driver were thrown against it, the force of the blow would be distributed over a much larger area. And the other DA device was a large pad fitted against Johnny's right shoulder to protect him against the jolt of being thrown to the right of the car on the many turns made during the race. But the car went out because of alignment problems anyway. Fans, stay tuned for the greatest spectacle in racing.
5: Never before a pork sausage like this.
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1: We're down here in the garage area, and I've got a good friend here, Johnny Thompson, car number 7, DA Lubricant Special, who was forced out of the race with some sort of trouble about 50 or 60 laps. Johnny, how about it?
7: Well, Bob, at the start of the race, as you know, there was 11 cars tangled on number 3 turn on the first lap. I started in the middle of the field, and there was just no place for me to go, and when I was in that third turn, I was getting hit from all sides. We did get started again. The guards gave me a push up there, and I got going, but the front end was bent so bad that I could hardly keep it straight on the straightaway. So instead of taking a chance and really bending the car up real good, we decided to pull it out of the race.
1: You're out. And do you want to say hello to your wife, your family, and tell them you're all right?
7: Well, hi, F, but my wife is here. I don't know if my mother and father and sisters are listening at home, but if they are, hi, folks.
1: Thank you very much, Johnny. And now back to you, Sid.
0: Okay, Bob, thanks. And it's good to hear from Johnny Thompson, a very nice guy, born in Lowell, Massachusetts, as you folks could tell by the accent, unless you're from Massachusetts, and then we sound like we have one here in Indiana, I know, now living in Boynton, Pennsylvania. Johnny has been a great driver. He's 36 years old. His wife, Evelyn, is here for the race, and he has three youngsters, Dale, John, 16, and Scott, 3 1/2, and David, 2 years, and they're very happy to know that he's okay, even though he is out of the race at the present time. These mechanics, you know, have a tremendous job during the running of the 500. They must watch so many things: overheating, overcarburation, ignition, bearing trouble, superchargers, other parts which might reduce power, and they keep themselves very busy here, too. We don't talk much about them, but they do a tremendous job here at the 500. Let's call in Lou Palmer now with something from the northeast turn. Lou?
4: Just seconds ago, car 43, filling here at the Chapman Special, rolled on by us and was losing momentum as he went. He went way down below the white line and was just, it appeared to be, coasting. And we just now, in fact, lost sight of him in the short chute here, giving you an idea of just how slowly he was going. So I think you can expect him in the pit area very shortly. Back to you, Sid, in the tower.
0: All right, Lou, we'll watch for him. This is Billy Garrett's second year. He got in the race this year in the Chapman Special. He's in Burbank, California, born in Princeton, Illinois. Hope that your fans are enjoying the broadcast from coast to coast and also around the world. The Armed Forces Radio Service, again, with a short waving the broadcast to our servicemen and women everywhere. They'll beam the broadcast to radio stations in Newfoundland, Iceland, Greenland, Puerto Rico, Canal Zone, Africa, and Arabia. The American Forces Network in Germany will relay the broadcast to servicemen and women in Europe. Shortwave programs from Los Angeles will originate through KBIG Los Angeles to Alaska, Japan, Korea, Pacific Islands, and the U.S. ships at sea. Ships at sea in the Atlantic and Mediterranean are also included in our shortwave beam area, and the Voice of America in many foreign countries as well. We'd like to hear from you and hear your reaction to the 500. Write to me, care of the Indianapolis Motor Speedway, will you? Post a card to be fine. We'd like to know where you're listening and see what your reaction is to the greatest spectacle here at the Indianapolis Motor Speedway. Instead of our tremendous duel on, unofficially, Brian's ahead with Amick second and Rathman moving in third. Tony Bettenhausen fighting back and forth, and we'll get some official rundown as best we can from Charlie Brockman.
1: All right, Sid, Billy Garrett is coasting in, and according to the board, Bettenhausen has moved back into second. And if he is running second, he currently is running 14 seconds behind Brian. Now, they turn a lap here in about 1:03, so you can see what portion of a lap Brian has on Bettenhausen. Brian is leading by 14 seconds over Tony Bettenhausen. Both drivers have made one pit stop, and he is leading by 14 seconds. Brian currently is turning laps at about 142 miles an hour. Jimmy Reese made a pit stop and is just going out. Billy Garrett was coasting into the pits. He is in the pit right now. Brian has completed 84 laps. He is now completing 85 laps. Brian has just completed 85 laps. He's leading Tony Bettenhausen on our last clocking by 14 seconds, and we'll be watching for Bettenhausen. Bettenhausen was pointing vigorously to his machine, but apparently he's still pointing to the engine, and apparently something is wrong with Tony Bettenhausen's car. As he came down the straightaway, not nearly as fast as before, he was pointing to his engine, and now here is Sid Collins.
0: Charlie, we have two guests we'd like for the folks nationwide to meet right now. One is our first winner of the 500-mile race in 1911, Mr. Ray Haroon. We've had him on every year that he's been down here, and I don't think you've missed many races since then, have you, Ray?
8: Not very many. I've been to most all of them.
0: Well, since 75 miles an hour was your fastest speed, I suppose you felt like you were going about as fast as the boys are these days, didn't you?
8: Well, you felt probably like we were going faster.
0: Ray, how does it feel to go in the Speedway Museum and take a look at that car sitting there so bright and shiny right now?
8: Well, I'd like to take it out and try it for a
0: put
8: lap.
0: It on the track here today? For
8: see how slow it would be.
0: Would it run now?
8: Oh, yeah.
0: Seriously, sure would it run? Is it in a good enough shape to run?
8: Why, it sure is.
0: To all those cars in the museum, fans, when you visit Indianapolis, you take a look at our Speedway Museum at the main gate. You'll see Ray Haroon's 1911 Marmon Wasp and all the other cars right through Maury Rose Maserati. Thank you, Mr. Haroon.
8: Thank you,
0: our things in Saginaw with your company up there.
8: Good morning,
0: good. Nice to see you. Here is one of our visiting governors, Mr. Victor Anderson, His Excellency from the state of Nebraska, who is visiting here as a guest of Governor Harold Handley, aren't you, sir?
9: Yes. It's been a delightful time, a great thrill. Mr. Collins, it's been tremendous.
0: Have you ever seen an automobile race here before, Governor?
9: No, this is my first time, and certainly I had no idea it was such a tremendous affair. It's probably the greatest thing that I've seen during my lifetime.
0: Governor Handley taking good care of you folks?
9: Wonderful, and I wish to pay tribute to the governor and his committee for the many courtesies have been extended to me, and I don't know of anything they could have done more for me.
0: Oh, we're happy that you've enjoyed the Hoosier hospitality, Governor.
9: Well, it's been tremendous.
0: Thank you for stopping by. I know many of your friends back in Nebraska are hearing you right now.
9: Well, fine.
0: Nice to talk to you.
9: Thank you.
0: Thank you, sir. Governor Victor Anderson from the state of Nebraska. Now, here he is, our own governor from Indiana. I didn't think you were going to make it, Governor Handley, but it's nice to have you here. I just said all the nice things I'm going to say about you before you got here.
10: Well, thanks a million, Sid, but you know, we have such a tremendous crowd out here, it's pretty hard to push through.
0: I know, and
10: one
0: up these three levels,
10: crowds
0: too.
10: We've had in history out here.
0: I think it's fine to have invited these governors from other states to be here.
10: Well, it's on the heels of the Miami Conference, so quite a few of them had to turn it down as much as they wanted to come, but my good friend Vic Anderson of Nebraska is here, and I know he's getting a big thrill out of the race.
0: Well, since we don't have television today, I'll tell our friends from coast to coast that our Governor Handley is wearing his famous blue and white polka dot bow tie.
10: Well, Sid, and I want to compliment you once again. You do a great job bringing reflect credit to the state of Indiana.
0: Thank
10: Sid,
0: you, sir. Nice to talk to you. Honorable Governor Harold W. Handley and Victor Anderson from Indiana and Nebraska, respectively. Now, here again with some standings is Charlie Brockman.
1: Sid, Jim Rathman, who has been running among the leaders all day, is in the pit right now. We can see his pit stop very clearly. They have the car up on the jacks, and they're going to work cleaning off his windshield. They've put on a new load of fuel, and they're pushing him away. A very quick pit stop by Jim Rathman in car number 2, the leader car 500 Roadster. Sid?
0: You can't tell exactly, fans, whether these cars have started with full fuel or not. Some don't. They check after they qualify to see how the car handles, of course, with a full tank of fuel. But then after they've gotten ready for the race, they might want to gun ahead for the first lap, and they don't fill it all the way up, and they fill it on the first pit stop. They hold about 50 or 60 gallons of fuel here in the 500-mile race total when they do have the tank completely filled. Of course, the fuel, as you know, is not the normal gasoline we know. Some do use straight alcohol, some use methanol, and some use nitromethanine and other blends, but the tremendous amount of fuel a concoction that is used here is worked over scientifically and strategically to make the cars perform just as best they possibly can. Car number 43, Billy Garrett's car, is now being pushed toward the garage area, and he undoubtedly is out of the race. We'll have the standings at the end of 80 laps in just a moment. Right now, I want to remind you that there are over a million people listening to the broadcast today on car radios alone, about 80 million in total. It might suggest you leave speed to the experts here on the 500-mile speedway. If you're driving, take a hint from the Indiana Office of Traffic Safety. Slow down and live. And now, fans, stay tuned for the greatest spectacle in racing.
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0: Back in the control tower here again at the Indianapolis Motor Speedway, where a tremendous duel is taking place, and the lead is changing hands quite often. We'll take a swing around the track in just a moment, boys, to alert you and see how things are going on your various remote points. But right now, let's call in Charlie with the official standings at the end of 80 laps or 200 miles.
1: All right, Sid, here they are at the end of 80 laps or 200 miles, and I might mention that Brian has just completed 90 laps. Brian has completed 90 laps and just flashed by a moment ago. The leader is Jimmy Bryan in car number one. Second, number 33, Tony Bettenhausen. Third, number two, Jim Rathman. But of course, these standings came out before Rathman made his pit stop. Fourth, number 99, George Amick. Fifth, number nine, Johnny Boyd. Sixth, number 65, Bob Christie. Seventh, number 43, Billy Garrett. Eighth, number eight, Roger Ward. Ninth, number 59, Dempsey Wilson. And 10th, number 26, Don Freeland. Now, Billy Garrett, who was running in seventh position, is out of the race. They've just pushed the car by, and so Billy is out with some mechanical difficulty. The speed at the end of 200 miles was 129.237 miles per hour. And so the speed is going up rapidly. It went up by almost 2 miles an hour over the last reporting at 70 laps. So at the end of 80 laps, the average speed is 129.237, well below the record. And from top to bottom, quickly, the leaders, Brian in one is first, Bettenhausen in 33 is second. Rathman in number two is third. Amick in number 99 is fourth. Boyd in number nine is fifth. Christie in number 65 is sixth. Garrett at that time was seventh in number 43. He's now out of the race. Ward in number eight is eighth. Wilson in number 59 is ninth. And Freeland in number 26 is tenth. Those are the standings at the end of 200 miles. And here again is Sid Collins.
0: And to show you fans who else is running after the first 10, in 11th position, we have car number 44, Judd Larson. 12th, 54, Bill Cheeseburg. 13th, number 16, Jimmy Reese. 14th, number 52, Al Keller. 16th, number 61, Eddie Johnson. 17th, number 19, Johnny Tolan. 18th, number 45, Johnny Parsons. 19th, number 83, Shorty Templeman. 20th, number 29, A.J. Foyt, Jr. Following him are Paul Russo, Jack Turner, and Mike McGill is now officially out of the race. He was running 23rd. Now let's swing around the track, fans, and see what's doing with Bill Frosch, first of all, on the southwest turn. Bill?
12: George Amick just coming in here now. Almost lost it down there in the grass, but came right back out, and he's on the track again. One of the most interesting driver bits out here this afternoon has been the fact that Dempsey Wilson, number 59, who is well back in the field, a rookie, has been hanging on the tail of Jimmy Bryan. He did it for, about 30 laps before they got into too much traffic. Could it be like a little brother, he's watching big brother Jimmy Bryan out there and taking some driving lessons? I think he was. He was doing a good job of hanging up with Jimmy. All right, back to you, Sid.
0: Thank you, Bill. It's a good time to take lessons, but if you stay close enough to Bryan, if he drops out, you're in. That's for sure. He's a good man to follow suction from. Here's Bob Rhodes in the southeast turn.
4: From the southeast turn, Sid, car number 77. That's the car scheduled to be driven by Mike McGill, the Dayton Steel Foundry Special, the one that Manuel Fangio came here to qualify, but did not, and Mike McGill qualified the car. It was in the mishap in that first lap. Was out for quite a while, but they're back on the track. Now, whether the driver is Mike McGill or not, we do not know from our point. We hope that you'll check there and let us know. And we've noticed that he's back in the race for several some laps now. Tony Bettenhausen in that low-slung, bright red, Jones and Maley just buzzed by us. Here comes George Amick in the Daimler Special. Then an O-line, then Don Freeland. And just as we pass the southeast turn, number 15, that's the Novi driven by Paul Russo, moving on down the backstretch. That's it from the southeast turn. Sid, back to you in the tower.
0: Okay, Bob, thank you. Now here's Bob Hoover in the garage area.
13: Thank you, Sid. Here with me is Hart Fullerton of Santa Monica, California, one of the garage experts with our good friend Jack Turner, car number 25, the Masani Hotel Special, who apparently has been forced out for good. How about it, Mr. Fullerton? Can you give us some dope on what happened to you?
14: Well, we were involved in that accident on the first lap, and we got a pretty tough bump in the tail.
13: I saw that, yeah.
14: And evidently, we fractured the intake line inside the fuel tank. As best we can figure, we've changed the mag, we've changed all the plugs, we've changed our mixture, but we just can't. As soon as he gets to going, gets over on the back chute a bit, he just can't get any fuel to the engine. And the tank is situated in such a way that, I mean, we just can't get down to the bottom of it. That's where we're hit from, right from the tail.
13: I see. Well, thank you very much, Mr. Fullerton. And now back to Sid in the tower.
0: Okay, Bob, thank you. Number 77, Mike McGill, the Dayton Steel Foundry special car, is still in the race. Mr. Rhodes, to answer your question and ours here as well, we just got the report. Charlie, you have some more standings for us?
1: All right, Sid, we have the standings at the end of 90 laps, and we might mention before giving them that the leader, Jimmy Bryan, is now leading second place Tony Bettenhausen by 30 seconds. And almost every time Bettenhausen comes by the starting line, he points to his engine. So he possibly is having some difficulty, although he's still running fairly rapid. But Bryan is picking him up 2 or 3 seconds a lap and is extending his lead. All right, the leaders at the end of 90 laps. First, number one, Jimmy Bryan. Second, number 33, Tony Bettenhausen. Third, number 99, George Amick. Fourth, number 9, Johnny Boy. Fifth, number 8, Roger Ward. Sixth, number 59, Dempsey Wilson. In seventh, number 2, Jim Rathman. Eighth, number 65, Bob Christie. Ninth, number 26, Don Freeland. And 10th, number 44, Judd Larson. Others at the end of 90 laps, number 54, Bill Cheeseburg, 11th. 16, Jimmy Reese, 12th. 52, Al Keller, 13th. 61, Eddie Johnson is in 14th. 19, Johnny Tolan is 15th. Number 45, Johnny Parsons is 16th. Number 83, Shorty Templeman is following in 17th. In 18th is number 29, A.J. Foyt. 19th, number 15, Paul Russo. And 20th, number 77, Mike McGill. So from top to bottom for the top 10, Jimmy Bryan, number 1, first. Number 33, Tony Bettenhausen, second. Number 99, George Amick, is third. Number 9, Johnny Boyd, fourth. Number 8, Roger Ward, is fifth. Number 59, Dempsey Wilson, is sixth. Number 2, Jim Rathman, is seventh. Number 65, Bob Christie, is eighth. Number 26, Don Freeland, is ninth. And number 44, Judd Larson, is tenth. And Bryan currently leads Bettenhausen by 30 seconds. That sums up the standings. And here again is Sid Collins.
0: You men in the pits, Greg Smith, Luke Walton, and Jack Shapiro might take a look. I notice from up here they're holding these signs up all the time, giving instructions to drivers. Jot down what some of them say and what they're trying to indicate to their drivers and let us know about it. That might be rather colorful for our listeners. Here's Bill Frosch once again on the southwest turn.
15: I think unofficially you can scratch Roger Ward. He just drove down into the grass down there, brought the car to a halt, stepped out. The wrecking crew went down, pushed it back out away from the track and back up by the trucks that stand down here in this short south chute. It might be possible for him to get another start and go back in the race. I doubt it very much. Roger's just standing down there talking at the present time. That's Roger Ward, the Wolcott fuel injection special, number 8. Brought it to a stop, got out, quit. Now back to the car.
0: Okay, Bill, thank you for bringing us up to the minute. We just had the report that, as you told us, that Roger pulled off the track into the infield on the south turn on his 94th lap, but no report that he is officially out of the race, but it certainly sounds as though he would be. Jim Rathman in car number 2 stopped for 41 seconds to fuel and change rear tires. Billy Garrett in number 43 coasted into the pits, went out of the race with a broken magneto. Garrett was in his 83rd lap and running at that time in 7th position. Officially now at 225 miles, 90 laps. The average speed was 130.247. Last year's average at this time, 135.444 miles per hour. Judd Larson, A.J. Foyt, George Amick, and Dempsey Wilson are still in the race by our tabulations here. They're the rookies who are left in the running at this time. Art Bish, Paul Goldsmith, Len Sutton, and Jerry Unser have already been taken out of the running of the 500. Now, fans, stay tuned for the greatest spectacle in racing.
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0: Back in the control tower once again here at the Speedway, and we've had no relief driving as yet, but there are some very excellent relief drivers standing by who didn't make the race this year. Freddie Agabation, Bill Homeyer, Elmer George, Jimmy DeWalt, Marshall Teague, Al Herman, champion here in 1952, Troy Ruckman, Eddie Russo, Gene Hartley, Ray Crawford, and Don Edmonds, all qualified for relief, but have not had a chance to get in the cockpit of a car today. We were also sorry to see the J.C. Agajanian, popular car owner from San Pedro, California, did not get his car in the starting field for the second consecutive year. The car has been taken back to California by chief mechanic Frank McGurk, and we worked over by Eddie Kuzma before they take it on to Monza, Italy. Charlie?
1: Sid, I have some more information. I just clocked Jimmy Bryan on our Boulevard Watch timer, and he completed that last lap at 1:04.1, and that was the 100th lap, or the halfway point of the race. The race is half over. Bryan is the leader, and he is leading by 42 seconds over Tony Bettenhausen. And so he is only about 20 seconds from having a full lap on second place or Tony Bettenhausen. So Bryan is driving a beautifully paced race. He has slowed up a little bit. That speed, 104.1, is about 140 miles an hour. 140, so he slowed up by about 2 miles an hour, but he's still going very well and is picking up time on Tony Bettenhausen, now leads by 42 seconds. Sid?
0: All right, Charlie, let's pick up Jack Shapiro now in the north pit.
16: All right, Sid. George Amick running very high up in the standings from Venice, California, in the number 99 low-slung yellow Daimler Special. Just had a pit stop, which went in very quick order. They took on fuel and added tires at each corner. He had a drink of water, and almost immediately away he went. And just now, rolling into the pits, is number 15, the blue Novi with Paul Russo, which was out of the race for a good while they worked on the radiator. And now I see that Paul is out of the car, but he hasn't taken his helmet off. And they're again working on the front of the car, and they're taking some tires off and replacing them. That's all from the north pits. Back to the tower.
0: All right, we started a swing around the track, and we got as far as Bob Rhodes in the southeast turn. Let's call in Bernie Herman on the backstretch.
2: He said Jimmy Rees passed by just a short time ago, Jimmy, from Speedway, Indiana, and he's a kaleidoscope of colors, a chartreuse helmet, a white coverall, purple car, of course. Jimmy, by the way, is a devoted fan of Western movies, and every once in a while he'll look back when he gets about halfway up the track here to see what's coming ahead and what's behind. And it's kind of a they that went that away. And it's the posse of cars following Jimmy Rees hot on down the track until they get in the northeast turn, and that's where I lose him. Back to you, Sid.
0: Okay, Bernie, very good. How about Lou Palmer up in the northeast turn?
17: The Novis make the news up here in the northeast turn, Sid. A moment ago, they came by almost side by side. You can imagine the screaming whine that put out from that high-powered 8-cylinder engine, apparently. And also, the number 15 Novi, Paul Russo, aboard, had just a bit of difficulty staring into this third turn, but corrected himself very nicely. There still is some smoke coming from that car, a very light amount of it, as we did miss it for quite some time on the track, presumably in the pit area for a little while. One other item, we have a handkerchief on the track here right now, much reminiscent of Johnny Parsons with the handkerchief. Bill Cheeseburg, too, had been carrying one, wiping himself from time to time. Well, he lost it just about midway in this northeast turn. It still remains on the track. It's probably not more than 15 feet from the inside white line, and yet there's not a tire track on it, giving you an indication of how close to that line, how low they're riding this turn right now. That's our story, Sid. Back to you in the tower.
0: All right, Lou. We'll not have time to call in Jim Shelton right now. Wait for 1 minute, Jim, and then see what's doing at your vantage point on the dangerous northwest turn of the Speedway. Now, fans, let's break for 10 seconds for station identification. 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
3: 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Temperature 74.
0: Back in the control tower once again, and we'll switch immediately to Jim Shelton on the northwest turn.
4: Well, Sid, here in the northwest turn, which is a very dangerous one today, we have seen more near misses of this wall than we have seen through the years. We do want to say hats off to a fellow who is doing a magnificent job, and that is Jimmy Bryan going through this turn. He seems to be able to negotiate the turn better than any other cars that we have seen, and he bears watching, that's for sure. Now back to you, Sid.
0: Well, we certainly must agree there's no better driver today. There may be some as good, but none better than Jimmy Bryan, who has proved himself by winning the national championship for 3 years, current champion, winner at Monza, Italy against foreign competition, and of course doing a grand job here in his qualification run. And now he comes into the pit in the Blonde AP Muffler Special. Jimmy Bryan comes into the pit, and that well-trained George Sally pit crew, with George himself as chief mechanic, is out there to raise both ends of the car, probably change all tires, a complete pit stop with Jimmy Bryan, who is leading the race. Charlie?
1: This should be very interesting, Sid. He had about a 45-second lead on Tony Bettenhausen, and so we'll be watching for Bettenhausen as they work on Bryan's car. They're changing the tires and refueling. They were just past the halfway point. Bryan made his first pit stop at 60 laps, and now he has completed 104 laps. So that means that this last pit stop came after 44 laps. Here is Bettenhausen coming down, and Bryan is coming out of the pit. Bettenhausen goes in the first corner and into the lead. So Jimmy Bryan comes out in second place right behind Bettenhausen, and now we're going to have a real battle here because Bettenhausen is leading now by about five car lengths. Of course, he's going full speed, and Bryan will have to accelerate, but of course, Bettenhausen has a pit stop coming up. Now, we have the standings at the end of 100 laps, and we might as well give them to you now. Of course, at the end of 100 laps, Bryan was the leader, and he was followed by Tony Bettenhausen in second. So that's Jimmy Bryan, number one, first, and Tony Bettenhausen, number 33, second. In third, number nine, Johnny Boyd. Fourth, number two, Jim Rathman. Fifth, number 99, George Amick. Sixth, number 26, Don Freeland. Seventh, number 44, Judd Larson. Eighth, number 65, Bob Christie. Ninth, number 59, Dempsey Wilson. 10th, number 54, Bill Cheeseburg. 11th, number 16, Jimmy Reese. 12th, number 52, Al Keller. 13th, number 61, Eddie Johnson. 14th, number 19, Johnny Tolan. 15th, number 45, Johnny Parsons. 16th was Roger Ward in number 8. He is out of the race, but he had completed enough laps to stay in 16th position. 17th, number 83, Shorty Templeman. 18th, number 29, A.J. Foyt. 19th, number 15, Paul Russo. And 20th, number 77, Mike McGill. The speed at the end of 100 laps, or the halfway point, was 131.236 miles per hour. That is about 4.5 miles an hour slower than the track record. So they're really moving. They're picking up on the track record, but we are very probably not going to have a new record for the 500 miles due to the long time that the caution light was out at the start of the race. So now here again, quickly, are the first 10. First, number one, Jimmy Bryan. Second, number 33, Tony Bettenhausen. Third, number nine, Johnny Boyd. Fourth, number two, Jim Rathman. Fifth, number 99, George Amick. Sixth, number 26, Don Freeland. Seventh, number 44, Judd Larson. Eighth, number 65, Bob Christie. Ninth, number 59, Dempsey Wilson. And 10th, number 54, Bill Cheeseburg. Sid?
0: Well, Charlie, that average speed you gave, about 131, is reminiscent of the final speed of Bill Vukovich in 1954, 4 years ago. He averaged 130.840 in winning the race that year. Since that time, it moved up. Bob Schweikert, of course, in 55, had a slower race due to accidents, 128.209. Pat Flaherty in 56, 128.490. And Sam Hanks last year jumped it up to 135.601. But today, it's going to be considerably slower at the present time. But if the green flag stays out, it could come rather close to the 135, maybe up a few miles per hour less. The present time, after 250 laps or 100 miles, the average speed, 131.236. Last year at this time, 135.926 miles per hour. Charlie?
1: Sid, Tony Bettenhausen is now leading, and Johnny Boyd is right behind him in second place, and Jimmy Bryan is running in third, and Bryan is crossing the starting line as Bettenhausen and Boyd go into the first corner. That's how close it is.
0: Sid? Now, fans, stay tuned for the greatest spectacle in racing.
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0: Back in the control tower again, this driving duel continues, and Johnny Boyd from Fresno, California, has taken the lead over Tony Bettenhausen from Tinley Park, Illinois. Jimmy Bryan right behind him, moving in there fast. Johnny Parsons was on our mind because he came in the pits, and we haven't seen him in contention since that time. He's the only former winner in the field. Charlie?
1: Sid, Johnny Boyd on the 108th lap passed Bettenhausen right at the starting line and took the lead in car number 9. So he's leading by just a car length. And Jimmy Bryan in third place is only 8 seconds behind, but both the first two cars probably have a pit stop coming, so Bryan is in a beautiful spot. But Boyd has been driving a wonderfully paced race, and it may be that he can get by on one less pit stop. We'll have to see what happens. Sid?
0: These boys at this speed, fans, go about 220 feet a second, these leaders, over 141 miles an hour. That's about what they're doing right now on the track in the lead. And that's about 6 football field length in between the first and second drivers. Tremendously close here at these speeds at the Indianapolis Motor Speedway. Let's call in the garage area, and here is Bob Hoover.
13: Thank you, Sid. Here in the garage area of Gasoline Alley, we may have a little double talk. I've got two Rogers. One is Roger Walcott, owner of car number 8, the Walcott Special, and Roger Ward, his driver. Now, how about owner and driver getting together here and tell us what happened, man?
18: Well, fine. I want to say first, Roger drove the race right according to pattern and our plan, and he was doing a beautiful job. We were in contention at all times, and I'm terribly proud of Roger.
13: That's fine. Well, you know, they give all the credit to the drivers around here, but that race car was performing so beautifully that I felt very confident right up to the time that the engine gave up. I felt that we were still one of the people who had a chance to win this race, and so we had little engine troubles, no reflection on the mechanic or the other men, because they've labored months getting that car ready, and just some little fluke, but it's a tremendous race car, and I'm just happy to be here.
14: Thank you, and Roger to you, Roger, and Roger to you. Now back to Sid Collins.
0: Back in the tower, we have a guest up here, Bob, to talk with. J.C. Agajanian, popular car owner from San Pedro, California. Mr. Agajanian here has not had a car in the race for 2 years because of some tough luck on qualifying days. He had a great driver in Troy Ruttman. Aggie, what happened this year?
8: Well, we never did get the car up to qualifying speed, Sid. I don't know what really did happen. We haven't found out yet. The car is home now. I hope that Frank McGurk got home with Red Dillman. The two boys took my car home, and Eddie Kuzma flew home last night, and I imagine they're working in Eddie's garage right now listening to this broadcast.
0: I mentioned earlier, Aggie, that you were probably going to take this car if it's set to Monza, Italy soon.
8: That's right. I'm sure that Kuzma will get it in shape with Frank, and they'll be ready to leave Monday to go back to New York to board the boat there for Monza.
0: Aggie, after these last 2 years of hard luck here for you and your crew and your drivers, do you plan to come back with a new car, or what are your plans for next season?
8: Yes, Sid, if Frank and Eddie are listening, maybe they better get the idea on one of these laid-over engines. It looks like Bettenhausen, Bryan, Amick are doing a terrific job with the engines laid over. The cars are handling beautifully and gaining speed all the time in the race.
0: Well, I know whatever you do, it'll be a sensation for us to watch you here. Thank you very much.
8: Thank you, Sid. I'd like to say hello to Faye and my kids and my mother and folks at home.
0: All right, Aggie, thank you. Nice to see you. See you next May or sooner. Here's Charlie again.
1: Sid, Tony Bettenhausen has just come into the pits. The leader, Johnny Boyd, has completed 111 laps, and Bettenhausen has just pulled into the pits in the red number 33, and they're working on it now. So that puts Jimmy Bryan into second place, about 8 or 9 seconds behind Johnny Boyd from Fresno, California, who is the leader of the race at the moment. We've passed the halfway point, and Boyd has completed 111 laps. And the next time around, we'll get the exact timing on the difference between first and second. Sid?
0: Let's call in Jack Shapiro now in the north pit area.
16: Sid? Thanks a lot. The car number 99, the low-slung yellow Demmler Special with the George Amick, a rookie out here this year at the wheel, has been flashing a sign out at George on the track. Bob Phillip, the crew manager down here in the pits, has been flashing okay question mark at George. And each time, every 5 or 7 laps, they'll flash it to him, and they get a big yes nod. They're watching him very close, I think, because he is a rookie, and this is his first time out here at the 500-mile race. Back to the tower.
0: We haven't given you fans any unofficial lap prize winnings, but here they are at the end of 100 laps. Car number 1, Jimmy Bryan, has won $9,000 for leading the race at $150 per lap. Car number 33, Tony Bettenhausen, $3,150. George Amick in 99, $2,700. Eddie Sachs in 88 led the race for one lap to collect $150. Now at the end of 110 laps, here are the standings, Charlie.
1: All right, Sid, and we might mention that Boyd now has a lead on Bryan of 11 seconds, and so Boyd is running faster than Bryan, and Boyd is leading. At the end of 110 laps, here were the standings unofficially. In first, number 9, Johnny Boyd. Second, number 33, Tony Bettenhausen. Third, number 1, Jimmy Bryan. Fourth, number 2, Jim Rathman. Fifth, number 26, Don Freeland. And just as we mentioned his name, he is coming into the pits for refueling and some tire changes. In the sixth position, number 99, George Amick. Seventh, number 65, Bob Christie. Eighth, number 44, Judd Larson. Ninth, number 59, Dempsey Wilson. Tenth, number 16, Jimmy Reese. 11th, number 54, Bill Cheeseburg. 12th, number 52, Al Keller. 13th, number 61, Eddie Johnson. 14th, number 19, Johnny Tolan. 15th, number 45, Johnny Parsons. 16th, number 83, Shorty Templeman. In 17th position, number 29, A.J. Foyt. In 18th, number 8, Roger Ward. They continue to carry Ward in 18th position. In 19th, number 15, Paul Russo. And 20th, number 77, Mike McGill. The speed at the end of 110 laps, 131.157 miles per hour, comparing with the track record of 136.242. Again, the top 10 quickly. First, number 9, Johnny Boyd. Second, number 33, Tony Bettenhausen. Third, number 1, Jimmy Bryan. Fourth, number 2, Jim Rathman. Fifth, number 26, Don Freeland. Sixth, number 99, George Amick. Seventh, number 65, Bob Christie. Eighth, number 44, Judd Larson. Ninth, number 59, Dempsey Wilson. And 10th, number 16, Jimmy Reese. And, of course, Bettenhausen has made a pit stop. That will drop him back. Boyd currently leads Bryan by 10.5 seconds, and that's the story on the standings. Right at the moment, here again is Sid Collins.
0: Okay, Charlie, and Bob Rhodes has something for us on the southeast turn.
15: Right, you are, Sid. Interesting note, the last 4 or 5 laps, a streak of yellow in the form of 3 cars are passing us here on the southeast turn. And in this order, number 1, Jimmy Bryan in the bright yellow Volant AP muffler special. And in the center, number 59, the Sorensen special, driven by Dempsey Wilson. There they go again right now. This is the car Dempsey's driving that was driven by Johnny Parsons last year, qualifying by Johnny, and got bumped out of the race. And then the Demler special, number 99, and of course with Bryan in front of this trio and Demler behind with their horizontal engines, it makes quite a sight with this yellow streak going by. We might mention, too, in this point of the race, we're beginning to get a good bit of rubber on us here, as all the rest of the fellas are around the track, and we get dirty about this stage of the game. And we notice that the drivers are picking up a good bit of that dirt and oil as well. The groove is very well worn out here. It's interesting to note that several of the fellas are riding consistent races as to taking the southeast turn, several riding high and several low. Jimmy Reese is riding high all the way. Johnny Parsons is riding low all the way. Jim Rathman has been riding right on the line. That's our report at this moment from the southeast turn. Back to you, Sid, in the tower.
0: Okay, Bob, fine. Thank you very much. We'll be switching around the track once again to Bernie Herman next in the backstretch, then to Lou Palmer and Jim Shelton after we return to you. We'll break for just 1 minute. The leaders are doing about 141 miles per hour. The fastest lap ever clocked here during the race was in 1956, the 19th lap. The leader did 144.416 at that time. Now, fans, stay tuned for the greatest spectacle in racing.
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0: We promised you a minute ago we'd swing around the track, so come in, Bernie Herman.
16: Okay, so this is a particularly dangerous day for the spectators because it's, first of all, it's beautiful. The temperature's about 80, but there's a slight wind. It might fool you. They may think they can't get as much of a suntan as they would on a day where the temperature might be a little higher and no wind at all. But they certainly have every opportunity. Some of the fans have brought with them their portable towers made of steel and aluminum. Some of them have as much as 7 levels. They either play cards, they have lunch up there, or they just take a suntan. Some are sitting across the way in front of the bleachers. They're sitting cross-legged on the grass, absorbing the sun and the familiar smell of hot racing engines. Right now, we're looking at a teenage youngster who is perhaps the cleverest of the lot. At least we're spotting him because he's dousing his shoulders liberally with suntan lotion, and he'll be mighty happy he did it at the end of the day. Now back to Sid.
0: All right, Bernie, now up to Lou Palmer in the northeast turn.
17: Really need that suntan lotion up here, Sid. We're well coated with the black rubber. We've been watching this duel between Johnny Bryant trying to pick up some time on car number 9, Johnny Voigt's Bull Seal Fast, and it doesn't seem to fluctuate too much. We've had it down to 9.5 seconds difference here, but consistently in between 10 and 11 is the separation. But Jimmy Bryant is out of some traffic now, and so may pick up a little more on that. One other comment that we might add to it, it seems almost incongruous to see these cars that we watched qualifying, these beautiful machines, highly enameled, polished, the reds and the golds, the purples, all of the colors of the rainbow, running around the track, many of them not in certainly that condition now. Probably most notable would be Johnny Parsons, white Earhart Special, number 45, with the back end caved in. Just enough room, apparently, that it didn't get to the gas tank. Many others, but the same thing could be said of. That screech you may have heard was Judd Larson, car number 44, the white John Zink going by, but he is fully in control and now going over into Jim's northwest turn. That's our picture here at the northeast right now. Back to you, Sid Collins in the tower.
0: Very graphic, Lou, and we did hear the screech. Here's Jim Shelton on the northwest turn.
15: You know, Sid, a while ago you were reporting about superstition out here, and although Jimmy Reese is wearing that bright green helmet today, why, he's doing a real good job of driving this northwest turn, so he might bear watching. However, maybe he will not ever wear a green helmet again because we had the most unfortunate first-round turn that we have ever seen here, and Sid's been here many years, too, and likewise, I think he will agree with it. But everything's going along pretty well up here now, with the exception of what the other boys reported, clouds of rubber floating over our heads now and coating us very thoroughly. Now it's back to you, Sid.
0: All right, Jim, thank you very much. We've had 5 leaders in the race thus far, fans. Jimmy Bryan, Tony Bettenhausen, George Amick, and Johnny Boyd. That makes for 4, doesn't it? We had Bettenhausen leading on 19, 20, and 21. And Eddie Sachs led the 1 lap. That's the 5. There we are. Bryan, Bettenhausen, Amick, Sachs, and Johnny Boyd. And now at the end of 110 laps, or 275 miles, here's Charlie Brotman once again with the official standings.
1: All right, Sid, the official standings, and they're pretty much as we gave them to you. Boyd first, Bettenhausen second, Bryan third, and the car numbers are Boyd in number 9 first, Bettenhausen number 33 second, Bryan number 1 third, Rathman number 2 fourth, Freeland number 26 fifth, Amick number 99 sixth, Bob Christie number 65 seventh, Judd Larson number 44 eighth, Dempsey Wilson number 59 ninth, and Jimmy Reese, number 16, 10th. But, of course, after those standings came out, Tony Bettenhausen and Don Freeland both made pit stops, and so the first 5 unofficially right now are Johnny Boyd, Jimmy Bryan, Jim Rathman, George Amick, and Tony Bettenhausen. The speed at the end of 110 laps, 131.157. That compares with 136.053. Sid, those are the standings at the end of 110 laps. Boyd, the leader, has completed 121 laps, so we'll have the 120-lap standings, or 300 miles, coming up in just a little while.
0: In addition to the 10 you just related to us, Charlie, we have 9 other cars running for a total of 19 cars in the race at this time. In 11th position, Bill Cheeseburg in car number 54. 12th, number 52, which is Al Keller. 13th, number 61, Eddie Johnson. 14th, number 19, Johnny Tolan. 15th, number 45, Johnny Parsons. 16th, number 83, Shorty Templeman. 17th, number 29, A.J. Foyt, Jr. 18th, number 15, Paul Russo. And 19th and last in the current field, number 77, Mike McGill, who was involved in the first lap crash as well and had a tough time getting back out of the pits and into the race. Paul Russo, in the Novi number 15, stopped for 4 minutes and 8 seconds with a leaky radiator, adding fuel and water. Shorty Templeman in car 83 pitted for 39 seconds to add fuel and change all four tires. Bill Cheeseburg in the number 54 Novi stopped 51 seconds to add fuel and change both rear and right front tires. Don Freeland in car number 26 was in the pits for 37 seconds to fuel and add four tires. Judd Larson in car number 44 in the pits for 44 seconds to add fuel and change both rear and right front tires. Number 33 Tony Bettenhausen on his 112th lap stopped in the pits to change tires and add fuel in 57 seconds. And Jimmy Bryan took over second place during Bettenhausen's pit stop. Chet Rigsby used to be the official chief timer here, and Scorer listens to us each year over the station in Camden, New Jersey, and he keeps track of these things, and he writes us a letter each year saying he could have scored it either at the track or at home. We're very pleased to hear that. We try to give you all of the information we possibly can here from the Indianapolis Motor Speedway. Things have changed a great deal since 1911 when Ray Haroon won this first race at 75 miles an hour approximately. Many improvements have taken place. Haroon himself first equipped his car with a rear vision mirror, which you now use on your own pleasure automobile. Your balloon tires were first tried here at the Speedway. Four-wheel brakes, the straight eight motor, ethyl gasoline, greater fuel mileage, easier steering, high compression engines. Just a few of the refinements this track has produced for you. Eddie Johnson in car number 61 was in the pits for 1 minute and 21 seconds. Both rear and right front tires were changed. Pat Flaherty, winner of the 1956 race, tried to come back this year. Was here May 1st for his physical examination. As you recall, Pat had an bad accident in Springfield, Illinois, the same year he won the 500, and he was told that four doctors who examined him here declared him unable and unfit to drive this year. He said that's the way it goes. This was to have been the year of Flaherty's comeback. He spent many weeks in the hospital after the accident at Springfield, in which he suffered a shattered right arm, a broken jaw, and face cuts. But Pat, who won about $90,000 as one of the few pole position holders to win the race, came here just after the track opened. He said he'll be back next year and try to run once again. At the end of 120 laps, or 300 miles, 200 miles to go, the average speed, 131.887 miles per hour. The average last year, 134.355 miles per hour. Johnny Boyd has about a 12-second lead over car number one, Jimmy Bryan, in the 122nd lap. Now, at the end of 120 laps, which is 300 miles, here are the official standings once again. First, car number nine, Johnny Boyd. Second, number one, Jimmy Bryan. Third, car number two, Jim Rathman. Fourth, number 99, George Amick. And fifth, number 65, Bob Christie. In sixth place, at the end of 300 miles, we have car number 59, Dempsey Wilson. Correction, number 33, Tony Bettenhausen. Seventh, number 59, Dempsey Wilson. Eighth, number 26, Don Freeland. Ninth, number 16, Jimmy Reese. And 10th, number 44, Judd Larson. Judd Larson is moving right on upwards here in the John Zink team. A.J. Watson, the master mechanic builder, pulled these Larson, Zink, Reese, and Elysian cars from the Zink team all into the race, and the car that he built for Dick Rathman held the pole. Now, number 9, Johnny Boyd, comes into the pits. He's making a stop right now, which will, of course, shuffle our standings around and move Bryan up there. So it's a tremendous duel today between Bettenhausen and Johnny Boyd at this moment. Jim Rathman, who moved into contention last year and followed the smoke and rear tires of Sam Hank's car, is moving along, so perhaps he'll have a chance to move in the lead. Of course, many things happen in racing luck, both good and bad, to determine who the winner will be at the end of 500. You recall many times a man has led the race with just a few laps to go. Even the 198th lap, a man has dropped out several times in the 192nd, year Troy Ruttman won. In 1952, Bill Vukovic scraped the northwest turn in the 192nd, eight to go, and lost to Ruttman. Fans, now stay tuned for the greatest spectacle in racing.
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0: Back in the control tower here at the Speedway once again, and here is Greg Smith in the South Pit.
2: Just this brief report said that Johnny Boyd, the current leader of the race in the Bold Seal Fast Special, car number 9, made a very, very

0: 126th lap. And the first time by, Brian had a 48-second lead over Johnny Boy. Both cars now have made two pit stops, so as far as pit stops are concerned, that puts them relatively even, although Boyd made his pit stop on the 126th lap, and Brian made his last pit stop on the 100th lap. That might be a factor before the day is over. If Boyd can squeeze out the rest of the race without a pit stop, it's possible that he could win by virtue of Brian having to stop at the pits. Right now, George Amick and Brian are having quite a duel. Amick is a couple of laps behind, but running in fourth position, and he is really battling Brian. They're running wheel to wheel right now as Brian has completed 128 laps. Currently, Brian leads by 42 seconds over Johnny Boyd. And incidentally, here's another bit of information. The speed at the end of 120 laps was 131.887 miles per hour. 131.887, comparing with the record of 134.356. Here is Shorty Templeman's number 83, the McNamara Special, being pushed out of the race. Sid, the next thing I'm going to do is try to bring an up-to-date list on the cars out of the race, and we'll give them to you just as soon as we are certain that they are correct. Sid?
1: That'll be fine, Charlie. Thank you. Let's hear now from Luke Walton in the center pit area.
2: Sid, I think we better point out at this time about the means of communication between the pit and the driver. The folks who have never seen the race, when the driver comes into the pit, words are very seldom spoken to him because he's busy having a drink of water. The only means of communication is a sign on two sticks from the pit to the driver while he's driving. And along that score, some very ingenious efforts have been made today. One of the most recognizable signs in the pits is that Scotch light on a black paper background of the Roger Walcott car, which is now out of the race. Bob Estes, of course, has a yellow and red colors, and he is using the conventional blackboard with a yellow flag, a cloth flag flying on top. The Bardall Special is using a blackboard, and their colors are black and white, of course. George Sally, which will be noted from last year, brought back his giant notepad again with a yellow paper and the yellow and red colors. And he tears a sheet off the notepad each time instead of having to erase the blackboard. Jack Beckley, here right in front of us, of the blue and white leader card 500 Roadster Special, flashing signs to Jim Rathman, and he has a man sitting right on the track wall, Sid, right on the track wall, as there are about four or five of them along the wall here. And here comes A.J. Boyd into the pit now, and he's getting another routine checkup, and there goes his father, giving him another drink of water. A.J. Boyd Jr., the Dean Van Line Special, number 29. And you should see Clint Brawner, Jim Allen, and A.J. Boyd Sr., Bud Moyer, A.E. Dean really taking care of that car. A while ago when it pulled in, I believe it was the only serious pit stop of the middle pit, Sid, when it had a twisted fuel pump, and they repaired it and got him underway, and it's okay now, and he's still in the race. Well, the only signs that they have been flashing at this particular point in the race, Sid, are the P, L, and T. That lap, L stands for lap, and the P is position in the race, and the T is take. Here comes A.J. Boyd Jr. back. He got down about a pit and a half, and they had to bring him back and have another start all over again. Now, on one of the rare occasions, he's saying something to one of the men who is helping him, and it looks like out there that that is Jim Allen he's talking to. They put the electric starter to it, and it looks like A.J. Boyd Jr. is going back into the race again. They're firing up that car again, and we're going back to the tower, and it's it.
1: Okay, Luke, he probably went past that pit because he's from Houston. They do everything big in Texas. We'll pause now 10 seconds for station identification. 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
1: Back in the control tower at the Speedway once again, Shorty Templeman officially is now out of the race with brake and engine trouble. Mike McGill in car number 77 made a pit stop in 49 seconds to add fuel and change all four tires. We hope that our good friend Robin Bright, carrying the broadcast at WRMF in Titusville, Florida, is enjoying the program today. Robin was here with us last year on the Northeast Turn. And Robin, you can be just as pleased you weren't here. Lou Palmer had the distasteful duty of reporting the very tragic accident to us in that spot today. Now, once again, here's Charlie Brockman.
0: All right, Sid, we have an up-to-date list of those cars out of the race. 15 cars are out, 18 are still running. And here are the cars out. Number 4, Pat O'Connor. Number 5, Ed Elysian. Number 7, Johnny Thompson. Number 8, Roger Ward. Number 14, Bob Veith. Number 25, Jack Turner. Number 31, Paul Goldsmith. Number 43, Billy Garrett. Number 57, Art Bish. Number 68, Len Sutton. Number 83, Shorty Templeman. Number 88, Eddie Sachs. Number 89, Chuck Wyant. Number 92, Jerry Unser. And number 97, Dick Rathman. 15 cars out of the race, 18 are still running. Jimmy Bryan currently has a 40-second lead over Jim Rathman, who just passed Johnny Boyd to go into second place. So Jim Rathman is now second. That's where he finished last year. That is the standing at the moment. We have the official standings at the end of 130 laps, which we'll give to you in just a moment. Right now, here's Sid Collins.
1: And here's Greg Smith in the South Pit.
4: Just want to make this report on Johnny Tolan, car number 19, the Green McCasale Special, made a pit stop just a few seconds ago. Took on four new tires, complete load of fuel, a new set of goggles, and was sent right back out on the track. It was interesting to note that Bill Homeyer, quite a driver in his own right, had been standing by the Green McCasale pit area here, perhaps if they should want relief driving for Johnny Tolan. It's also interesting how they let Johnny know when they're ready for him to go back out onto the track, because he's not trying to watch all the action himself. They're pretty well concentrating on getting back out. When everything's ready to go, they've got him off the jacks, and the cap on the fuel tank is closed. They whop him right on top of the helmet and let him know, well, get going, boy, you're on your way. That's the story from the South Pit area. Now back to the tower.
1: Okay, Greg, now at 130 laps for 325 miles, 175 miles to go. At 325 miles, the average speed, 132, always going upwards, 132.375. Last year at this time, 134.561. And here Charlie has the rundown of all the cars in the race at the end of 325 miles officially.
0: All right, Sid, the leader was Jimmy Bryan in car number one. And as we mentioned the last time we were on the air, Rathman had passed Boyd to go into second, but we no more than got the words out of our mouth, and Rathman came in for a pit stop. So Rathman has been in the pit, and that will drop him back. But at the end of 130 laps, the leader was Jimmy Bryan in car number one. Second, car number nine, Johnny Boyd. Third, car number two, Jim Rathman. Fourth, car number 99, George Amick. Fifth, car number 33, Tony Bettenhausen. Sixth, car number 65, Bob Christie. Seventh, car number 59, Dempsey Wilson. 8th, car number 26, Don Freeland. 9th, car number 16, Jimmy Reese. 10th, car number 44, Judd Larson. 11th, car number 54, Bill Cheeseburg. 12th, car number 52, Al Keller. 13th, car number 61, Eddie Johnson. 14th, car number 19, Johnny Tolan. 15th, car number 45, Johnny Parsons. 16th, car number 29, A.J. Foyt. 17th, car number 15, Paul Russo. And 18th, car number 77, Mike McGill. Now here's Sid Collins.
1: Now, fans, stay tuned for the greatest spectacle in racing.
3: 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So all you need do is heat and serve them. And what versatile meat, too. 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Why not make it a point to try Stark & Wetzel Little Smokies soon? You'll want to keep them on hand regularly. Lots of people keep an extra package in the freezer. So pick up a carton or two next time you shop. Little Smokies prove again what I've been telling you. When it comes to distinctive flavor in quality meats, why, you get the best of it with Stark & Wetzel. I'd
1: like to acknowledge the fine work being done today by Johnny DeCamp and Gene Powlin, who are unofficial timers and scorers here on our broadcast floor. We have the closed-circuit TV unit that shows us the first five unofficially, and we have runners going up and down to the timers and floors score. We want to bring you completely up-to-date as rapidly as we can all the time, and Johnny and Gene are doing that outside our broadcasting booth, by means of manual operation with paper and pencil, and that's probably the best way because we're sure we're accurate that way. Let's take a fast swing around the track once again and see how the boys are doing in this, what has become a rather blistering sunshiny day in Indiana. First of all, to Bill Frosch in the southwest turn.
4: spectators out here on the southwest turn, in the bleachers especially, Sid, are beginning to blister just a little bit. The colorful hats have gone on now. It's a sea of color over here, like a bunch of Easter eggs. The wind, incidentally, has risen. It's gusting a little bit from the southwest now. The boys might possibly feel that out on the track. I doubt it. However, we note that the rubber is down just a wee bit below the white line. That's the track. That's the groove. That's where they're running. But it is just the smidgen below the white line. Now back, Sid, to you.
1: Okay, Bill, let's switch now up that main straightaway backwards, the way George Conner did it once during practice when the rear wheels locked. He didn't mean to, of course. Escaped injury, too. To Jim Shelton on the northwest turn.
5: All right, Sid, we're right up here and enjoying a very beautiful race right now. After a very bad start, it's turned out to be a very fine one. The crowd seems to be enjoying it thoroughly now, too, other than those that thought this was the place to get the suntan rather than watch the race. I did notice that Tony Bettenhausen, who is a real veteran out here and has done a great job in driving, but he seems as though right in the middle of the northwest, he has a bit of fishtailing each time he comes around. I was thinking of maybe every other time, but it seems as though each time he has just a little bit of fishtailing with that car of his, but he pulls it out very nicely, and as you can see, he's doing very well in the race. That's our report from here, Sid.
1: Well, if there were ever a veteran here, it's Tony Bettenhausen competing this time in his 12th 500-mile race. He's been racing here since 1946. When he had the Bristow special and the car dropped out in the 47th lap with a bad connecting rod. He started 26th and finished 20th that year. Last year, Tony Bettenhausen was in the Novi special, and he came in 15th after starting 22nd. This time he qualified well at 143.919 and started 9th and is really doing himself proud today. Let's move around now to the backstretch and Bernie Herman.
6: Okay, Sid. We just put on our sport coat because it was getting a little too warm for us. As a matter of fact, our yellow notepaper is just about bleached white. Bill Cheeseburg passed by in his Novi, number 54, gray Novi, and he's had this backstretch pretty much to himself the last couple of laps. Nobody in back of him, and only ahead of him is brother Paul Russo and another Novi and Dempsey Wilson. In the northeast turn, you know, Bill is one of the huskiest drivers in the business at 6'2", 200 pounds. And we had the binoculars on him a few seconds ago, and he looks just as fresh now as when he started. Now, maybe he doesn't feel that way, but I think he's too busy right now to think of fatigue, concentrating on driving one of those much-talked-about Novis, which is a man's job, as driving any car out here is a man's job, and Bill is quite capable of handling that. Back to you, Sid.
1: I'm glad you made the report on Bill Cheeseburg. Very likable guy. His second race here, did a fine job last year as a rookie. KTKT in Tucson, Arizona is carrying the broadcast, and that's where his friends primarily are, I suppose. He was five-year Arizona Roadster champion out that way, and of course drove in Phoenix and Midgets and started there in his first race in 1947. Now, Charlie has some information for us on the running.
0: All right, Sid, just some odds and ends. Jimmy Bryan is now leading Johnny Boyd by 56 seconds, or almost a full lap. And George Amick, who is running third, is two laps behind Brian. And when I say two laps, he's almost exactly two laps, because for about the last 15 laps, Amick has been glued to Brian's tail. He's been following him all the way, two laps behind in third place. So it's a real battle there. And Amick, a rookie in this year's race, he finished third in the national championship point standings last year and has been a real competitor, but has had the misfortune of not being able to make this race up till now. And he certainly is acquitting himself very nicely in his very first race, doing a great job and driving right with Jimmy Bryan. Brian's laps in the last few minutes have been in the neighborhood of 141 miles an hour. And the speed at the end of 130 laps was 132.375 miles per hour. And that compares with the record of 134.561 held by Jim Rathman set last year. Brian has completed 140 laps. We have 60 laps to go. He made his last pit stop on the 104th lap. And so he is going very probably to have to make another pit stop. And that will be very interesting because Boyd made his pit stop some 22 laps later, 126 laps. It might be possible that Boyd can go through without any more pit stops. Boyd's first pit stop was on the 65th lap for a minute and 12 seconds. Now, Brian's pit stops have all been below 30 seconds, and that is one of the reasons for the difference in the first two cars right now, the fact that Brian's pit stops have been very speedy. Another thing to consider, too, if Brian can continue to increase his lead, it's possible that he can make a pit stop and not relinquish the lead because he has almost a lap on Johnny Boyd, and the way his pit crew has been operating today, they might get him out in about 30 seconds, and counting about 20 seconds to slow down and speed up coming into the pit, he might be able to maintain the lead. So we have some interesting aspects there. At the moment, those are the only two cars in contention, with Amick in third place, two laps behind. Now here again is Sid Collins.
1: As you explained it, Charlie, it's a tremendously exciting race, and this pit strategy, as described just now to you fans, will show you that this race could go either way between three or four men, actually, but in particular, at the moment anyway, Jimmy Bryan and Johnny Boyd. Bryan is the veteran of the two. Johnny Boyd came here a few years ago from Fresno, California. Not really such a short time. This is his fourth race in the 500. Took his driver's test here in 1955 and drove the Sumar Special. He overturned in the backstretch in the bad accident there and finished 29th. In 56 in the Bozeal fast car, he started 12th and finished 30th. In 1957, last year, Johnny started 5th and finished 6th, and this year he started in the 8th position in the 500-mile race. Jimmy Bryan is driving in his 7th race here, and of course has about all the titles you can commandeer in racing circles at the moment, and would love to win this big one. This is the one he's gone after for a long time, and if you've met Jimmy Bryan, you know he outwardly is a very cool, serene type of guy, and as he's in this car right now, I'm sure he's taking it easy, thinking every single minute what he wants to do, and getting his signals, as Charlie explained to you from his pit crew, where he stands, and what a pit stop will mean, how long he can take, and exactly what it all boils down to. Whether he should gamble or not, whether he should try to increase his lead, and of course perhaps hope that Boyd's car will malfunction somehow so that the distance will not be so close and he'll be able to make his pit stop safely. In car number 19, Johnny Tolan driving. He stopped for 1 minute and 6 seconds to add fuel and change both rear and right front tires. A.J. Foyt Jr. in car number 29 pitted for 1 minute and 18 seconds, added fuel and changed both rear and right front tires. Bob Christie in car number 65 pitted for 1 minute and 33 seconds, added fuel and changed rear and right front tires. And Jim Rathman in car number 2 stopped for 34 seconds to add fuel and change both rear and right front tires. Johnny Parsons in car number 45 stopped for 36 seconds to add fuel, change rear and right front tires. And Al Keller in car number 52 stopped for 46 seconds to add fuel and change all four tires. Of course, these boys are vying now for a jackpot melon here of over $300,000. Last year, the champion Sam Hanks received as his winner's share of the purse and a percentage thereof for being the driver for George Sally, over $100,000, $103,000 plus. And this year, with the purse going up each and every year, Mr. Tony Holman, the president of our great speedway, will probably see that even additional prize money is given. We'll have the complete rundown of the standings, the end of 140 laps for you in just a minute or so. 140 laps is 350 miles. So our race has 150 more miles to go, and then we'll have someone roaring into victory lane to kiss Miss Shirley MacLaine, who will award the BorgWarner Trophy and will signify a victory in the greatest of all automobile racing events. Fans, we'll be back with you in just 60 seconds. Now stay tuned for the greatest spectacle in racing.
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1: Now back in the tower once again, we have the official standings at the end of 140 laps for all the cars are 350 miles. Here's Charlie to tell you about it.
0: All right, Sid, the leader at the end of 140 laps is Jimmy Bryan in car number 1, and he is leading by almost a full lap, about 55 seconds, over Johnny Boyd in car number 9. Bryan now has completed 145 laps, and we are giving you the standings at the end of 140. In third place, car number 99, George Amick, two laps behind, George Amick in third place, running right behind Jimmy Bryan, two laps behind. In fourth, number 33, Tony Bettenhausen. Fifth, number 2, Jim Rathman. Sixth, number 59, Dempsey Wilson. In seventh position is Don Freeland in car number 26. Seventh, number 26, Don Freeland. Eighth, number 16, Jimmy Reese. Ninth, number 44, Judd Larson. Tenth, number 65, Bob Christie. 11th, number 54, Bill Cheeseburg. 12th, number 52, Al Keller. 13th, number 61, Eddie Johnson. 14th, number 19, Johnny Tolan. 15th, number 45, Johnny Parsons. 16th, number 29, A.J. Foyt. 17th, number 15, Paul Russo. And 18th, number 77, Mike McGill. Well, Jimmy Bryan has just lapped Johnny Boyd. So Bryan has a full lap lead over Boyd, who is second, and a two-lap lead over George Amick, who is third. Now, Boyd is running quite a bit slower than Bryan, and Bryan is extending his margin, but it may be, we'll keep repeating it, just may be, that Boyd can go the distance without making a pit stop, and Bryan certainly is due to make another pit stop, having made his last one at 104 laps. Bryan has now completed 147 laps, so that pit stop may be coming up in the next 10 laps or so. So we're going to have a very interesting and a very critical part of the race coming up very shortly. Here again is Sid Collins.
3: Okay, Charlie, thank you very much for bringing us up to date on the picture here of the running and the competition. At the end of 350 miles, or 140 laps you just gave, the average speed, 132.924. Last year at this time, 134.965, so the field is rapidly creeping up on the record speed. It'd be a little doubtful they could make it. It'd be 3 more miles an hour to go. Charlie told you Jimmy Bryan has a full lap lead, about 1 minute and 4 seconds over the second car, number 9, driven by Johnny Boyd. Fans, you're listening to the greatest automobile race in the world on the racetrack, the expert speed. On the highway, only amateur speed. If you're driving now, go along with the Indiana Office of Traffic Safety, slow down and live, won't you? I want you to be safe and sound. Let's take a brief rundown around our track once again, see how our boys are doing. Let's start in an unorthodox fashion with the northeast turn this time, and Lou Palmer.
2: Standing by here in the northeast, one or two items to report to you, Sid. Incidentally, Jimmy Bryan just going by now. Here comes Johnny Boyd. That gives you an idea of the distance and the way they're running, just a little better than the lap now for Bryant. This car number 33, the brilliant red Jones and Maley special, a locally owned car being driven by Tony Bettenhausen. Jim mentioned, you may recall, on our last cut-in from the northwest, that he was doing a bit of fishtailing in that turn. But we have pretty much the same thing here with Tony. But I think maybe a reason that we could give you, being so close to the track and hearing these engines just as if they were inside us nearly, it would seem that he is gunning it off and on throughout this turn, whereas some of the others are simply coming off the accelerator, drifting through the turn. He's doing a little more of a crabbing action, and so that might account for what we see, but he's driving it very, very well. He has not even come close to losing it, so that we could see here in this northeast. Another item, Dempsey Wilson, one of the rookies out here in that white Sorensen 59, is just covered with rubber. I think that he may be wearing a white uniform, but I couldn't swear to that by any way or means. He is leaning heavily from the car into the infield as he takes this turn. I think possibly ducking some of this that is being thrown from the track. So he the uniform nearly black at this time, and we can say the same for Paul Russo's brilliant orange fireproof uniform. That one side where some oil smoke has been seen is covered too. Well, that'll about cover the situation here in the northeast, Sid, so we'll send it right back to you now. Sid Collins in the tower.
3: Okay, Lou, thank you a lot. Tony Holman, the Speedway president, has received a 55-year-old trophy with an unusual history for displaying in the museum here at the main gate of the Speedway grounds. This trophy was won by Barney Oldfield, but forfeited due to a technicality, and was presented to the Speedway for permanent custody by the personnel of the U.S. Naval Ordnance Test Station at China Lake, California. The trophy was found in the Sierra Nevada Mountains. Captain W.W. Hollister of the Navy, commander of the station, has sent it on to Tony Holman. It bears the inscription, presented to the Speedway by the people of the U.S. Naval Ordnance Test Station, China Lake, California, May 30, 1958. And this is probably the only trophy that Barney Oldfield ever won but didn't take home. Actually, the trophy, which is 14 inches tall and of pewter silver, was awarded to Henry Page at Yonkers, New York, back in 1903.
1: Page finished in second place in that race. But Oldfield, the hero of the day, was out in front of the checkered flag. The other contestants protested he had not filed an entry blank. The officials allowed the protest, and Page was declared the winner of the race. Now that trophy is here, along with many, many racing cars and other mementos of Speedway lore. When you come through Indianapolis, be sure and see our museum. If you'd like tickets for the race, you may write to the Speedway Ticket Office, Indianapolis, Indiana, and we'd be most happy to hear from you anywhere in the States or around the world to hear where you're listening to the 500-mile race today. George Amick in... Correction. We're getting a signal through the glass here, which we can't decipher, so I don't think I'll give it to you. I'd rather wait and be sure than to try to give you some information and be inaccurate. Let's switch around the track further and go back to Bob Rhodes on the southeast turn.
5: The situation here, Sid, seems to be a change in the winds every now and then. Although this is not a very windy day, we've checked the flags off to our left above the stands and across the way in the infield. The checkered flags and the red, white, and blue flags that decorate this beautiful 500-mile motor speedway. But every now and then you'll see that the flags are just lying still, and all of a sudden they're starting to blow, which indicates that the wind in the southeast turn here coming in gusts, which makes it a bit difficult to drive, as we noticed just a few moments ago. Don Freeland, third place winner back in 1956, the year Pat Flaherty won, and in his third race this year, came down pretty low on that white line just as he made the turn here in the second corner a few laps ago, and he fishtailed for a second, almost looked as though he was going to lose it, but being an expert driver, he held on and got it through the turn okay. The same thing happened to Johnny Boyd a few seconds later. We noticed he had a bit of difficulty as the wind must have caught the car, but he kept it well under control. Something else of interest in the yellow streak of car three, we mentioned a while ago, number one Jimmy Bryan, number 99, George Amick in the Denver Special, and number 59, the Sorensen Special, driven by Dempsey Wilson. Well, when Jimmy and George Amick went by in their low slung cars, they're sitting way down low in the car. Looks as though they're having an easy ride. They're sitting with their arms straight ahead, and it seems to take very little effort to get around the turn. Whereas Dempsey Wilson, in the Sorensen Special, every time he goes around the southeast turn, he moves way to his right, holds that right arm up high and bends that head as though to get it around that turn. That's about the picture from here, Sid, across the way where the fans in the stands are watching the race on the inside of the track. They had their coats on, the gentleman did earlier in the day, and the women with their sweaters on, but many of them have taken off sweaters and jackets and have really peeled down here because this sun is really pounding down out on the southeast turn. That's our report from here. Back to you, Sid, in the tower.
1: Bob, very good, but gentlemen on the remote points, please do not keep the mic over 60 seconds, if you will, because we have other traffic to control up here. We know the report is most interesting. We want to keep it moving around. Just now in the 152nd lap, George Amick in car number 99 in third place came into the pits and went out. He's two laps behind the leader at the present time, and that is Jimmy Bryan. Johnny Boyd from Fresno, California, in the Bose Seal Fast car is running second. A tremendous duel, and this pit situation will determine the winner if the cars keep running as they are at the present time. Now stay tuned for the greatest spectacle in racing.
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1: At the end of 375 miles, or 150 laps, the average speed, 133.380 miles per hour. Last year at this time, 135.332. Here again is Charlie Brockman.
0: All right, Sid, Jimmy Bryan is coming in for a pit stop. He is completing 155 laps. Jimmy Bryan coming down for his pit stop. Johnny Boyd has flashed by. That means he's now running on the same lap. And the wheels stop on Bryan's car. He's in the pit. They're working on the car, and they are really going to town, refueling and changing the wheels. We'll be watching for Boyd. Boyd has been gone about 20 seconds. It's about a minute for a lap. They have Brian down off the jack. They're still working on the car. Boyd has been gone now about 30 seconds, and they're getting ready to push Brian away. Here they go. Brian is being pushed away. This could be the critical point of the race. He's still in the lead. He's out on the pit driveway heading for the southwest turn. Boyd is still behind him, and Brian has made his pit stop on the 156th lap and is still leading. Brian into the southwest turn now, heading for the short straightaway. Here is Boyd. Boyd coming at full speed, and Brian is accelerating across the south straightaway. Boyd into the southwest turn, and Boyd is second. So Boyd now is trailing by about 10 seconds, and Brian made his pit stop and is still leading. It's possible that Boyd will not have to stop again, but in any event, Brian has that lead and very probably has made his last pit stop. So it's a question, can Boyd not only go the distance without making a pit stop, and can he catch Brian? Brian has completed 155 laps, and that's the way we stand now. We have the standings coming up very shortly, but since we like to do read them slowly so that you fans can take them down, we have just a few moments for this report. We'll have the standings coming up in just a moment, but right now here is Sid Collins.
1: And Jack Shapiro is standing by in the north pit. Come in, Jackson.
7: You said I have with me Shorty Templeman of Seattle, Washington, who up until not too long ago was out there on the track in car number 83, the McNamara Special. How you feeling now, Shorty? You're out of the race, aren't you?
8: Well, I'm disappointed that I couldn't go ahead and finish this race. I had great feeling that I could have finished right up in front at the beginning, and I was unfortunate to lose 9 or 10 laps in that accident. But
7: beginning of the race?
8: Yes, in the first lap. And to all the families in Seattle that are pulling for me, why, they can be rested assured that I'm okay.
7: You're feeling fine. Good, yeah,
8: Shorty.
7: Wonderful. And better luck next year. Thank you much for coming over. We appreciate it. Okay, Sid, back to you in the tower.
1: Let's find out where Mr. Brian is right now. He's not coming by us. Whoever sees him right now, just call in, will you? Around the track, let's open all our mics for just 1 second, Johnny. You're all live. Where's Jimmy Brian?
5: Here's Jimmy Brian.
1: Okay, Mr. Shelton.
5: In the northwest turn down.
1: Go ahead, Jim.
5: He's down the home stretch right now, Sid.
1: Okay, we'll pick him up.
5: Johnny Boyd just passed.
1: We'll pick him up. Thank you very much. And here comes Jimmy Brian in the Blonde AP Muffler Special, moving alongside Bill Cheeseburg, number 54, but of course they're far from the same lap. Bill's in the no-buy car, and there goes Johnny Boyd, about 9 or 10 seconds behind, about the same distance, and this could be a tremendous duel. Charlie, let's hold off the readings of the standings here until we have our break for station identification in 30 seconds. The sun has been shining all day. The weatherman said the odds were about 10 to 1 for good weather, and he was most certainly right in Indianapolis. It's been a perfect day for racing as far as the weather is concerned, but a bad day for the racing fraternity in losing its great brother and good friend, Pat O'Connor, in the first lap of the race, who lost his life as the race got underway today in an 11-car smash-up on the northeast turn. We certainly regret that tremendous fatality here today. Now this is the Indianapolis Motor Speedway Network.
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1: Now we're back in the tower once again at Indianapolis, Indiana, and here is Charlie Brockman with the rundown of the standings officially at the end of 375 miles or 150 laps.
0: All right, Sid, the leader was Jimmy Brian in car number one. Second was Johnny Boyd in car number 9. Third was George Amick in car number 99. However, I must point out that since these standings, Amick made a pit stop and so probably will drop farther back in the next official standings. Fourth was number 33, Tony Bettenhausen. Fifth, number 2, Jim Rathman. Sixth, number 59, Dempsey Wilson. Seventh, number 26, Don Freeland. Eighth, number 16, Jimmy Reese. Ninth, number 44, Judd Larson. 10th, number 65, Bob Christie. 11th, number 54, Bill Cheeseburg. 12th, number 61, Eddie Johnson. 13th, number 52, Al Keller. 14th, number 19, Johnny Tolan. 15th, number 45, Johnny Parsons. Then in 16th position, number 29, A.J. Foyt. In 17th, number 15, Paul Russo. And in 18th, number 77, Mike McGill. And Brian has completed now 159 laps. 41 laps to go, and Jimmy Brian is your leader by about 8 seconds over Johnny Boyd. Brian has made 3 pit stops. Boyd has made 2 pit stops. Boyd made his last pit stop on the 124th lap, and so if he finishes the race, it will be 76 laps without a pit stop. So he's going to be running very, very close to the point where he'll have to make a pit stop. Brian apparently will not have to make any more pit stops. He's been very well paced. He made his first one around 60 laps, his second at 104, and his third one at 155. So he has only 45 laps to go from his last pit stop, and now he has only 41 to go in all. That's the situation. The speed at the end of 150 laps, 133.380 miles per hour. That compares with the speed last year and the record of 135.332. It looks like Johnny Boyd is gaining just a little bit on Brian. It's possible that Boyd is making the drive to first place. We'll see. Now here again is Sid Collins.
1: Thank you, Charlie. It's been suggested we recap what happened on the first lap today, and it's a bit difficult to do because our station here in the Master Control Tower is one where we're out of contact, of course, on a communicative basis with the chief steward on the line, the starter, and the other officials who saw it and probably have the answer by now officially. But the pace lap got underway with the cars lined up in single file here in the pit area. In doing so, they were supposed to move out and form in rows of three. But by some strange quirk of fate, we saw the first row go by. That was Jimmy Reese, Ed Lesion, and Dick Rathman, and they were considerably ahead of the pace car. Now, they could have slowed down and fallen behind, but they probably thought it would be best they were so far ahead they should move around and try to move through the field and catch up. Well, they never did. We went around several times, and the pace lap finally pulled off the track, thinking that Bill Vanderwater would start the race. But since the pace lap at that time had the first row behind the last row, he couldn't start. So he gave them a chance to move around again without the pace car. A most confusing and mixed up first lap of the race. Finally, he did signify the start of the race without the actual pace car being on the track for the first time we've ever seen that happen in our 11 years here broadcasting the 500. Then the race got underway with the first lap, and as the cars went into the northeast turn, 11 cars were involved in an accident. As yet, we still have not received details on who's to blame, perhaps, or how it happened, or just what began, but one car must have gone sideways, and in doing so, with all those cars gunning down that dangerous, fast-moving asphalt, smooth backstretch, someone blocked the progress of the others, and it was a tremendous melee. And those were knocked out of the race were Pat O'Connor, Ed Elysian, Bob Veith, Paul Goldsmith, Len Sutton, Shorty Templeman, Jerry Unser, and Dick Rathman, the pole sitter. Mike McGill and Paul Russo were also involved in the accident, but they continued going and did not drop out of the race at that time. The yellow flag was on for 18 laps. And we regret to announce once again to you, in case you just tuned in, that in the tremendous smash-up, Pat O'Connor, popular driver from North Vernon in Indiana, in the Sumar Special Car number 4, was fatally injured, lost his life in the 42nd annual running of the 500. That's a brief recap of what happened here at the start of the 500. Since that time, it's been a great race from a competitive standpoint. Now stay tuned for the greatest spectacle in racing.
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1: Here in the control tower, once again, high above the starting line at the Indianapolis Motor Speedway, we have Dwayne Carter, Director of Competition for the United States Auto Club, standing here in his bright red shirt, or jacket rather, pardon me, Dwayne, which is most attractive. I want to congratulate you, Dwayne, on the excellent job that USAC has done under your direction, that of Tom Binford and your other officers in the past several years since you organized.
7: Well, thank you very much, Sid. It's been the collective effort of all the participants, all the officials, The mechanics and everyone to make a well-run and well-rounded-out program here today.
1: You're now going to sanction some sport car racing, I understand. You're going to Monza very soon, too, to compete with the champion drivers of Europe, aren't you?
7: Yes, that's right. We're entering into a new division, and they hope that we'll bring international racing here into the United States a little more so than what we have here at Indianapolis today.
1: Dwayne, we see number one coming by and number nine. How much distance is there between those two cars, in fact, those three cars?
7: I'd say there's barely one car length between the three of them. It's the hottest contested race we've ever had here at the Indianapolis Motor Speedway.
1: There's no Silky Sullivan holding back somewhere 40 laps trying to move up toward the end, is there?
7: No, certainly is not, Sid.
1: Dwayne, thanks for stopping by and continued success with USAC.
7: Well, thank you very much, Sid, and thanks to all the people who have made this wonderful project here possible, and thanks to you and the Indianapolis Motor Speedway Network for the wonderful coverage you're giving to all the listening fans.
1: You know, you should be rooting a little bit today for your hometown boy, Johnny Boyd from Fresno. That's where you drove from, wasn't it, Dwayne, when you
7: were driving? Yes, that's right. In fact, I'm a native Californian. I was born in Fresno, and of course, I feel a little partial towards Boyd here today, although I think Jimmy Bryan is driving a terrific race, and between the two of them, it's really satisfying the public here. It is the most competitive race today.
1: A great California-Arizona battle. Thank you, Dwayne Carter. We'll see you later.
7: Thank you, Sid.
1: Dwayne Carter, Director of Competition for USAC. And now with the standings at the end of 400 miles or 160 laps, here is Charlie Brockman again.
0: All right, Sid, the leader is Jimmy Bryan, and he still leads. He has completed now 165 laps. He just came by, and George Amy got himself between Bryan and Boyd, so Boyd now has a car between himself and the lead. Jimmy Bryan in car number one at the end of 160 laps is the leader. Second, number nine, Johnny Boyd. Third, number two, Jim Rathman. Fourth, number 99, George Amick. Fifth, number 26, Tony Bettenhausen. Or rather, Don Freeland. Sixth, number 33, Tony Bettenhausen. Seventh, number 16, Jimmy Reese. Eighth, number 44, Judd Larson. Ninth, number 65, Bob Christie. Tenth, number 61, Eddie Johnson. 11th, number 54, Bill Cheeseburg. 12th, number 52, Al Keller. 13th, number 19, Johnny Tolan. 14th, number 45, Johnny Parsons. 15th, number 29, A.J. Foyt. 16th, number 15, Paul Russo. 17th, number 77, Mike McGill. And we might mention Dempsey Wilson. He came into the pit. Here is the yellow caution flag out. The caution flag is out.
1: Let's pick up Bill Frosch from the south turn. Bill, come in.
10: It was rookie A.J. Foyt in the Dean Van Line Special that lost it down here on the turn. But he's standing up in his car now and going to get out of that car, but he certainly did a loop-the-loop down here. Coming out of the turn, lost it, went up, smacked the wall as far as we can see twice. The car came down backwards and into the infield safely on the grass. I believe A.J. safely, too. He's standing there talking to the firemen. They're coming over in case there's any kind of an accident. But it cleared the track very quickly. A.J. was extremely lucky. He lost it, came down to the bottom of the grass, off the track, well off, nobody right behind him. Everything is under control. Looks like A.J.'s going to walk over and let the boys take a look at him. Now back to the tower.
1: Very good, Bill. Thank you. Charlie, pardon me for interrupting you. Carry on.
0: All right, Sid.
1: One of those things.
0: Dempsey Wilson's car is out of the race, as I was about to say. They came into the pit. They had some trouble. They had a fire in the pit. They got it out, but apparently there was some damage to the car, and the car was out of the race. So that put Dempsey Wilson out, and now that A.J. Foyt is out of the race, that leaves 16 cars running. 17 cars are out of the race, and 16 are running. The speed at the end of 160 laps, or 400 miles, 133.0212 miles per hour, comparing with 134.869 last year, and that was the track record. And so they're closing up on the track record. They're just a little less than 2 miles an hour slower than the track record. Here's Jim Rathman getting into trouble, sliding.
7: Oh.
0: And he's spinning in the pit area. He got up off onto the grass and then spun around sideways and slid down. He says he's going to go around. He saved it from spinning out or from killing the engine. He's going to go on around the track to keep from being penalized if you have to push back to the pit. He's out on the track. He signaled he's all right. He spun all the way down the pit driveway, got up on the grass, slid sideways, turned all the way around, saved the engine from stalling, and kept on going on around the track. He'll make the pit stop the next time around. The caution flag is out still for A.J. Foyt's accident, but Rathman spun right down in front of us. He came down, was going just a little fast, got on the brakes, could not stop, and then he tried to swerve back and forth. He got up on the grass between the pit driveway and the racetrack and then slid sideways about 300 or 400 feet. He got it under control and continued on around the racetrack. So Jim Rathman is continuing and will probably come in next time. Here again is Sid Collins.
1: You know, Charlie Brockman and I here in this tower see very few of these accidents because the cars move down the main stretch so rapidly they very seldom get in trouble here. Since we've been here, we've seen two of the accidents at the Speedway. One with Al Herman when he crashed right into the starter's platform out there at the line several years ago, and this accident just now, which was a near miss. It really wasn't an accident, but we can see those black tire marks all the way around, a complete curlicue, as Jim Rathman masterfully controlled his car from hitting into the wall and, as Charlie said, killing the engine, and he was wise enough to go around. Now he's come back in the time we've taken to tell it, a little over a minute, to come in for his actual pit stop. And that was a real near miss. One of the great reasons for the safety device here, moving this pit area backwards, there could have been some men out in the pit apron the way it used to be arranged. So that's one of the greater advantages here for Mr. Hullman's new project of the new tower and the pit area. The green flag is now back, being waved, and the boys are revving up the engines again to continue at full speed for the remainder of the 500. About 40 laps to go or less now. Actually, the lap they're on at the present time, Charlie, you can see outside there on unofficial timers.
0: 169 laps. They've completed 169. They will be coming. They're on the 170th, and so Brian is only 30 laps from the finish.
1: Right. Jimmy Bryan has won $13,350 in $150 lap prizes for leading this race. Tony Bettenhausen collected $3,600 for leading. Eddie Sachs led one lap, 150. George Amick, $2,700, and Johnny Boyd, $2,700. And now another car is out of the race, being pushed out directly in front of us here, down beneath the tower, number 15, Paul Russo in the Novi. And this Novi is the crowd pleaser at the Speedway. It's the big, powerful car, most powerful they have. Held the unofficial track record here in 1956 of 146.6 miles an hour with Paul Russo driving, but it just can't seem to win the 500. The Novi now out of the race with Paul Russo, the oldest veteran here, his 13th 500-mile race. He's a grandfather, 44 years old, living now in St. Louis, Missouri. And, of course, the crowd hates to see the Novi go, but now it's a real duel between Amick, Boyd, and Brian in that reverse order. Charlie, do you have some timing there?
0: Yes, Sid. When the yellow light went on, the leading car was Jimmy Bryan. He was 1 second ahead of Johnny Boyd, 16 seconds ahead of Jim Rathman, 46 seconds ahead of Tony Bettenhausen, or rather ahead of George Amick, and Tony Bettenhausen was one lap behind. So that means that four cars are running on the same lap according to the unofficial tally that we have. And so it's still anybody's race with a little over 25 laps to go. Sid?
1: Luke Walton in the center pit. Luke, we have about 15 seconds to see what you have, and we'll join you again after a minute break. What's the story, Luke?
2: Sid, some of the greatest work in the pits of all time is being performed this afternoon. We'll have the story on it in just a few minutes. Right now, we'll go back to Central Tower and be back for this pit story.
1: Very good. Thank you very much. Fans, the race is now rapidly drawing to a very fantastically close close with Johnny Boyd, Jimmy Bryan, and George Amick fighting for position, in particular Bryan and Boyd. Stay tuned for the greatest spectacle in racing.
11: Never before a pork sausage like this.
12: No, never before have you tasted pork sausage like this. 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
1: Back in the tower once again, let's pick up the rest of that report from Luke Walton in the center pit area.
2: Sid, as far as the pit operation is concerned this afternoon, history may be repeating itself in the Beland AP muffler pit. Last year, while Sam Hanks was driving to victory, this organization under George Sally, who runs a very taut ship, hardly spoke a word. Each man of the crew, Howard Gilbert, Sandy Beland, Frenchie Soroy, Joe Sestilio, Chuck Blanchard, and Joe Petralli, Each had a duty to perform and did it silently and efficiently. Very seldom did Sally utter an order. When the checkered flag flashed, a roar went up from Sally Alley. Today, it's the same procedure up to this point. Quiet efficiency. Just before Tony Bettenhausen came in for his last pit stop, at least Sonny Meyer, son of Lou Meyer, and the pit captain of that crew, hopes it's his last, Al Jones, the car owner, was fretting about the loss of pressure on the fuel tank. The car was refueled successfully, and Bettenhausen looked at Jones, crooked his index finger against his thumb to signal okay, and departed in 37 seconds. And now back to Sid in the tower.
1: Thank you, Luke, for a very fine report on the pit action down there. We can't say enough for the fine work done by the mechanics and the pit crews. The yellow light was out for 3 minutes and 18 seconds when car 29, A.J. Foyt, spun on the south stretch and was put out of the 500-mile race. Jim Rathman, here's the official report on car number 2. Came in for a pit stop on his 168th lap. Coming down the apron, he spun onto the grass. The car went completely around, still on all four wheels. With a skillful show of driving, Jim headed back to the track without making his pit stop. He stopped well past his pits and went around another lap before stopping and, as we told you, perhaps becoming penalized. At the end of 425 miles, or 170 laps, with 30 laps to go, the average speed, 133.202, a blistering speed considering the very slow start today, and the average last year at this time was 135.155 miles per hour. Let's swing around the track once again and see how things are going with Bill Frosch on the southwest turn.
10: Watching the duel down here between Johnny Boyd, of course, and Jimmy Bryan. With Amick right there in between them, makes it a little difficult for the boys to do much jockeying. They're running almost nose to nose. Now back to you, Sid.
1: All right, Bill, how about Bob Rhodes in the southeast turn?
13: They just passed us here, Sid, and as they get around this turn and hit on that back stretch, Amick pulls up alongside Bryan. They go pretty close down the line and go into that third turn down there, and Bryan is still out in front. Boyd is about a good 5 car lengths behind George Amick, who's right behind Jimmy Bryan. That's it, Sid, from here back to you.
1: All right, let's pick up the back stretch and Bernie Herman.
6: Yes, and Bryan and Boyd went by just a while ago. Also, likable Don Freeland in car number 26, the SD Special, yellow with a big red-colored fishtail. We were asking Don a couple days ago, Don, who is a bowling enthusiast, what would you rather do, win the 500 or bowl 300? He says, are you kidding? And, of course, he's not meaning to insult any bowling enthusiast, but what would you rather do?
1: Probably rather bowl 500, Bernie. Thank you. Let's go back to Luke Walton in the center pit. He has A.J. Foyt standing by.
2: Yes, Sid, here's the young man in his first race. He's from Houston, Texas, A.J. Foyt, Jr. And A.J., what's the A stand for?
14: Anthony.
2: Anthony. What happened, Anthony?
14: Well, I guess I just hit a wall slick ever since the first time the wreck happened this morning. I spun it and kept going, but I don't know if something happened or it was me. It was getting awful slick, and it's just one of them deals in racing.
2: How you feel right now? You all right?
14: Well, I'm pretty disgusted on what happened. Other than that, I'm just fine.
2: How badly was the car damaged?
14: Well, not too bad as far as I could see. It's just the rear tires I blowed out going off the turn. But other than that, after the tires blowed out was when I locked the brakes up and started spinning.
2: After driving in the 500-mile race for the first time, what do you think of all this anyway?
14: Well, I really enjoyed it, and I hope to be back next year.
2: Thank you very much, A.J. Foyt of Houston, Texas, A.J. Foyt, Jr., and now back to Sid in the tower.
1: Here is Greg Smith in the south pit. Come in, Greg.
4: Well, Sid, the activity has slowed down somewhat in the south pit area, but it is interesting to note that the three cars we have remaining in the race who were had their pits in this south area, Johnny Boyd, Johnny Parsons, and Johnny Toland. Three Johnnies, also all three of them from the state of California. That's just about what we can report for the moment. As of now, Parsons and Toland are not too much in contention for the first place position, but certainly Johnny Boyd is very hot on the trail of the number one car at the present time. That's just about the activity for the moment, so we'll turn her back up to the air-conditioned tower.
1: Oh, don't be so jealous down there, Greg. It's nice up here, nice and cool. RCA air conditioner, courtesy of Associated Distributors and the RCA plant, and we're very, very comfortable. But really, it's quite warm up here because we've been very worked up all day since the first lap and the start of the race and, of course, the terrible misfortune we had here at the Speedway with Pat O'Connor. Jules Gou in 1913 won this 500 by the biggest margin, 13 minutes, 8 and 40 hundred seconds. And this may be one of the closest finishes ever. We had 20 seconds last year between Rathman and Hanks, and right now it's about 7 seconds between Bryan and Johnny Boyd, and still anybody's race. Jimmy Bryan, now on the 175th lap, or at that time, had a 1/2 second lead over Johnny Boyd. What's the story right this second, Charlie, with your Boulevard Watch timer there?
0: Sid, they're too close together to use any kind of timer. They're running nose to tail. And they'll be coming by in a little over a minute. In the meantime, we have the standings at the end of 170 laps, and we'll interrupt the standings when they do flash into view. Brian, the leader, has completed a total of 177 laps. So they're on the 178th lap at the moment. And we have the standings at the end of 170 laps, which we'll give you. But I think they're going to be coming into view in just a moment. So we'll hold off for just a few seconds and give you the description as they come down to complete 178 laps. And they're so close together that it's not a matter of seconds, it's a matter of hundreds of seconds. Now here they come, Brian. And actually he's about a second and a half. Johnny Boyd had pulled up close behind, but now is falling back, and a car that is well out of the running just passed Johnny Boyd. So it may be that Boyd is slowing up for some particular reason. It may be that, as we mentioned, he's going to have to go carefully to avoid making a second pit stop, or rather a third pit stop. All right, here are the standings at the end of 170 laps. Running in first place, number one, Jimmy Bryan. Second, number nine, Jimmy Reese. Third, number 99, George Amick. Fourth, number two, Jim Rathman. Fifth, number 33, Tony Bettenhausen. Sixth, number 26, Don Freeland. Seventh, number 16, Jimmy Reese. Eighth, number 44, Judd Larson. Ninth, number 65, Bob Christie. Tenth, number 61, Eddie Johnson. 11th, number 54, Bill Cheeseburg. 12th, number 52, Al Keller. 13th, number 19, Johnny Tolan. 14th, number 45, Johnny Parsons. 15th, number 29, A.J. Foyt, and 16th, number 77, Mike McGill. Boyd came by at a much reduced rate of speed. The last time by him was pointing to his left front tire. So it's possible he's going to make a pit stop very shortly. Brian has now completed 179 laps. He's 21 laps from the finish. The speed at the end of 170 laps was 133.202 miles per hour. And that compares with the record of 135.155, so we're not going to have a new record today. Now, George Amick in car number 99 is one lap behind. Now, here is Sid Collins.
1: All right, Charlie, thank you very much. I certainly hope that the many race drivers consider taking insurance out for protection of themselves and their families. Wes Mahaney, the insurance executive from California, had the family of Billy Vukovich protected by insurance, and many drivers here in the race today. And I trust that this was well taken care of for Mrs. Pat O'Connor and her family. We now have a pit stop down here, which we can't see. Charlie, can you see out the window what we're pointing at? Coming in now is Johnny Boyd, coming in for a pit stop. And, of course, Jimmy Bryan has already taken his. He's pointing toward his right rear tire, and he'll have to change that one. That's why he was taking it easy. He figures he can't finish, and if he can't come in first, he'll certainly want to come in among the leaders. So that decreases our tremendous duel here between the national champion, Jimmy Bryan, and Johnny Boyd. It'll put Boyd considerably behind. It'll take at least 30 or 40 seconds to get out of the pit now in Toto, and at least Brian a clear field if he can run the rest of this way without being contested too heavily. Now stay tuned for the greatest spectacle in racing.
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1: Back in the control tower here again at the Indianapolis Speedway, and Johnny Boyd is already out of the pits and back on the track, but of course, Jimmy Bryan leads the race considerably now after Boyd making his third pit stop. So evidently his crew and Johnny the driver did not feel they would be safe in trying to continue. They might have dropped back and finished 15th or 16th, and he has to keep on going. So maybe this won't be Johnny Boyd's year. Jimmy Bryan is rolling along smoothly. George Amick, the rookie, is still out there, along with Judd Larson and Dempsey Wilson, other rookies still in the field. Charlie is just checking the timing here between Jimmy Bryan and the second-place man, who will be down here in just a moment. We don't know whether Amick has passed Boyd or not, or what the situation is since Boyd has been in the pits. Running fourth is number two, Jim Rathman, who is always a very strong contender here at the Indianapolis

0: we picked him up down in the turn, so we're going to have to use the same reference point. All right? Boyd is running now 56 seconds behind Brian, but on the same lap. And at the same time, Boyd is about 8 seconds ahead of George Amick, who is third. So here's the standing at the end of 180 laps. Jimmy Bryan in number one is first. Johnny Boyd in number nine is second. George Amick in number 99 is third. Jim Rathman in number two is fourth. Tony Bettenhausen in number 33 is fifth. Don Freeland in number 26 is sixth. Jimmy Reese in number 16 is seventh. Number 44, Judd Larson is eighth. Number 65, Bob Christie is ninth. Number 61, Eddie Johnson is 10th. Number 54, Bill Cheeseburg is 11th. Number 52, Al Keller is 12th. Number 19, Johnny Tolan is 13th. Number 45, Johnny Parsons is 14th. Number 29, A.J. Foyt is 15th. And number 77, Mike McGill is 16th. Now, Brian has completed 184 laps. He's 16 laps from the finish, and he leads by almost a full lap over Johnny Boyd. And Boyd has about an 8-second lead over George Amick, who is third. So it's a very tight finish, and we still have 16 laps to go, so it's still an open question at this point. Sid?
1: Well, I brought up that ominous remark about an hour ago, not to wish anyone any bad luck, but you can't tell when the 500 is over until it's actually over with the waving of this silk checkered flag in front of us here. On the 192nd lap, on the 190th lap, 188th, Maury Rose knows one time a 15-cent strap broke in the engine of his car holding a coupling together, and he had to drop out just 8 laps from victory. And the same thing with Billy Vukovich in 1952 and many other drivers. But Jimmy Bryan has a wonderful car, well put together by George Salley, who had the winning car with Sam Hanks driving last year, the Ballon AP Muffler Special. And Sandy Ballon, who sponsors his car, is here in the pit area with his mechanic and with the crew. But these boys are very quiet, and just as last year, they didn't let up a hoop or a holler until Sam had taken that flag and even an extra lap to make sure they had won. Johnny Boyd's team, the Bose Seal Fast team, is a very prominent one in racing circles, dating back to the days when Rex Mays wore their banner. Rex Mays was the old Bose Seal Fast special champion. He never won the 500, but he was indeed a true champion of racing circles. And they had cars this year entered in the race, as they have for many, many years, and Bob Bose Jr. is the head of their pit crew down here, right along with them from the company. He's in charge of the Bose Racing Division. They're, of course, quite apprehensive and hoping their man can get ahead, too. Let us pause now 10 seconds for station identification. 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
1: Back in the control tower here at the Speedway once again. It won't be very long now until we move down to Victory Lane. We get down to Victory Lane, Miss Shirley MacLaine, one of the stars of the movie Around the World in 80 Days and from the stage hit Pajama Game and many other Broadway and Hollywood shows, will present the beautiful Borg Warner Trophy. We're now on the 186th lap. 14 laps to go, with Jimmy Bryan in the lead, almost a full lap over Johnny Boyd, and rookie George Amick, who's done a wonderful job today in the Demmler Special from Venice, California, running third. In fourth position now, unofficially, is Jim Rathman, and in fifth is veteran Tony Bettenhausen, who wanted to win this race just as much as any driver has ever wanted to win it. Something just fell off of a car in the main straightaway. A piece of silver tubing. Greg Smith is in that area, in the south pit area, and perhaps he can pick it up and find out what the story is. We won't call him in until he calls us, however, because he might be out checking right now. They're motioning out. The yellow flag is out because this piece of tubing fell off the car, and now one of the pit crew runs out onto the track, gets out of the way just as Jim Rathman bears down on him, and he gets the tube back. And he falls over the wall into the grass and jumps back. He was not in any danger. He timed himself, but these cars rolling about 215 feet a second can move on you very, very rapidly indeed. Jimmy Bryan on his 185th lap had a 57-second lead over George Amick, car 99, in second place. And Johnny Boyd now, because of the pit stop, has dropped back to third. At the end of 182 laps, we had Johnny Boyd in second place. On 185th, after the pit stop, Boyd dropped back to third. And George Amick has moved up to second, 57 seconds trailing Jimmy Bryan. Charlie?
0: Well, Sid, I was going to give essentially the same information. Boyd came out of the pit in second place, and then Amick passed him. And a great job that Amick is doing. Amick is about 56 seconds behind Jimmy Bryan at this point, and Bryan has completed 187 laps. That caution light was out for just one lap. 187 laps have been completed by Jimmy Bryan, the leader. So he has 13 laps to go, and he has about a 56-second lead. So barring some difficulty with Bryan's car, he has enough of a lead to protect it. But in the meantime, there's a real battle for second place, although Boyd is dropping well back. Amick has a comfortable lead now over Boyd. Amick's in the south short straightaway as Boyd comes down across the starting line. So that means that Amick has about a quarter of a mile or more lead over Boyd in third place. So it's Bryan, Amick, and Boyd at the moment. And I'll be leaving now for Victory Lane, Sid. And it's going to be interesting. I think I know who's coming in there at this point, but I won't know until that car wheels in. Sid?
1: Well, you look and see if it's yellow or red or white and black or what it is, and you get down, Charlie, and find out who it is. We'll be looking forward to your report from Victory Lane, all the interviews you can get, and please don't bump into the side of the car with the exhaust pipe and get burned, as sometimes happens here. Now it's Bryan, Amick, and Boyd on the same lap. Bryan, Amick, and Boyd, unofficially now by our scores, on the same lap at 450 miles, officially now for you folks keeping charts, 180 laps. The average speed of the race was 133.535 miles per hour. The average last year at that point was 135.366 miles per hour. Boyd was in the pits for 23.7 seconds. Car 77 with Mike McGill driving was in the pits for 34.5 seconds, adding fuel and changing both rear and right front tires. On the 186th lap, the yellow light went on to pick up that piece that had dropped from one of the cars. The green flag was given one lap later, which certainly didn't slow down the speed appreciably. The standing now of the leaders at the end of 180 laps, or 450 miles, first. Now, this is what it was. This has been changed, you know. Amick is running second and Boyd third now. But the officially, for your charts, at the end of 180 laps, or 450 miles, we had Jimmy Bryan first, Johnny Boyd in car number 9 second, George Amick in 99 third, Jim Rathman in car number 2 fourth, Tony Bettenhausen in number 33 fifth. In sixth place was car number 26, Don Freeland, seventh number 16, Jimmy Reese, eighth number 44, Judd Larson, and ninth number 65, Bob Christie. 3 hours, 22 minutes, 11 and 63 hundred seconds, the time elapsed thus far. Now stay tuned for the greatest spectacle in racing.
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1: Back in the control tower here at the Speedway once again, and for your official records, the yellow caution light was on for 22 seconds when car number 16, Jimmy Reese, lost a section of his tailpipe. It was removed, as we told you, from the track. Now we have Jimmy Bryan, George Amick, and Johnny Boyd all on the same lap. Two laps behind, we have Jim Rathman and Tony Bettenhausen, and three laps behind the leader is Don Freeland. That's the way it lines up right now, with three men on the same lap, Boyd, Amick, and Bryan, but Bryan has a pretty favorable lead, over 50 seconds over the second car. We're now in the race in the 192nd lap, just eight laps to go. This has been a jinxed lap for many drivers. Let's hope for the followers of Jimmy Bryan from Phoenix, Arizona, it is not the same for him. Jimmy is a very capable driver. We said often today, one of the best drivers, there is none better, in the racing game. He was most anxious here this year to have Juan Fangio or some foreign competitors to race against, and he's looking forward to going to Monza next month and race against the European champions and defend his title there. Well, gentlemen, around the track, let's take some time now and spin around and see what's doing. Bill Frosch, very briefly, on the southwest turn.
3: It's a grim look on the face of Jimmy Bryan with arms straight out in front of him on that wheel as he carts this number one Milan AP Moto Special around each successive lap that brings him closer to the finish line. Now back to you.
1: All right, Bill, how about Bob Rhodes in the southeast area?
4: Sit two similar cars. The Daimler Special just going fast now, and the Milan AP muffler. are really having a sizzling race at the moment. They have, Koenig has got himself a lot of distance right now between Brian and him. However, Brian, of course, stands in a good spot. He's finally come around. Amick is moving up and giving it a tremendous ride. There goes Brian, now heading down the backstretch. Okay, Sid.
1: Let's pick him up on the backstretch, Bernie Herman.
5: Okay, waiting for him right now. Here he comes, Jimmy Brian, car number one, right past us. We've been keeping an eye on Eddie Johnson, too, and the Red Brian Heating and Cooling Special. You know, Eddie is practically the smallest driver in the business at 5'5". He's been trying to finish this race since 1952, and the last time we heard of the standings, he was in the top 10. A great driver with great heart. Okay, Sid.
1: All right, thank you, Bernie. How about the northeast turn and Lou Palmer?
6: Well, the crowd knows. The crowd is waiting for Jimmy Brian to be named winner. You can tell. They look for that car now, and that's the one that they cran their necks for and follow around this northeast turn. One other item, Sid, that I'd like to mention. We just talked a few moments ago to a safety official here who very, very narrowly missed serious injury, if not something even more than that, when this car number 92, Jerry Unser McKay, rocketed over the track on this first lap. He had ducked beneath the retaining wall, thought it was over, stood up and felt the car brush by his head. That's the story from the northeast turn. Sid, back to you.
1: Very true, Lou, that these observers around the track are the unsung heroes at the Speedway. Chief Observer Walter Myers has a staff of eyes at the Speedway. Without them, they couldn't run this race. They check everything, seeing if anything falls off the cars, how cars are handling and drivers are performing. They check the rookies and give their driver's test during the month of May and report unsafe track conditions. They're all over this track and check everything, every violation and every bit of good driving, too, and keep reports thereof. Let's switch now to Jim Shelton on the northwest turn.
7: All right, Sid, this man, Brian, is still driving a great race. He's just now passing here, and we'll talk just
1: Excuse me, let's pick up Lou Palmer. Yellow flag's out. Northeast turn, Lou.
6: Right it is, Sid. We had a spin here. It's car number 65 in a spin. 65 Bob Christie in the Federal Engineering car. Another car narrowly missed colliding with him right in the deep point of this northeast turn. He seemed to be low on the line, went into the infield, lost it in the gravel, began a slow, spiraling spin. He turned fully at least one time. He is now resting inside the infield, and they are pushing his car all the way on now to the infield grass. The car itself didn't, as far as we can tell, hit anything, but it was narrowly missed by another car here in the northeast. Only the best of driving prevented that from being a collision. Then we had two others coming into the area. There was nothing but a cloud of dust. How they saw their way through the traffic, I don't know, but they did. Car 65 being pushed now in the infield by the safety man. There is dirt on the track. The yellow light is still out. Some cleanup probably will be done. Tony Bettenhausen just going by, raising a cloud of dust with the debris that's been thrown up here on the asphalt. But as it stands, and I see still in the car is Bob Christie. I see him moving around within the car itself, sitting there. And I believe he is about ready to get out. But as I say, the car apparently hit nothing, but why other cars didn't collide it, there could be only one reason, and that's the greatest driving in the world. Back to you, Sid, at the Taylor's Tower.
1: Okay, Lou, you certainly had a day full of action out there, and we don't particularly envy you seeing these things happen, but you did a very fine job of reporting it all to us. Bob Christie from Grants Pass, Oregon. Our listeners on K-U-I-N, I beg your pardon, K-U-I-N in Grants Pass, Oregon, are enjoying the broadcast, I know, and glad to know that Bob Christie is okay. They call him Caveman Christie because he's nicknamed for an organization out in Grants Pass that looks around in caves and tries to find them. We wouldn't know a cave from a hole in the ground, we told Bob the other day, but he enjoys that, and he's a fishing guide at Grants Pass during the wintertime and a fine race driver here on May 30th, and really was in contention today in the first 10 all the way through and had this unfortunate spin, as Lou Palmer told you just a moment ago. Now we are on the 196th lap of the 500-mile race. Jimmy Brian leading George Amick by 33 seconds. A very close finish once again, just as in the past several years. We've had less than a minute between the first and second cars here. In the third place at the present time is Johnny Boyd, who led the race quite often today in car number 9. And fourth, Jim Rathman in car number 2. And fifth, number 33, veteran Tony Bettenhausen, who was the people's choice of many because he's tried for such a long time, as did Sam Hanks before he won. The green flag is out now. We are now into the 197th lap. Race is almost over, and Jimmy Brian is the type who, if his car holds together, certainly won't take any chances at this point. He'll hold on, keeping that car moving at a steady pace, probably moving about 140 miles an hour, 141 at this time. Two laps behind the leaders are Rathman and Bettenhausen, and we have a new position now in sixth place, number 16, Jimmy Reese moving into sixth, and in seventh position, Don Freeland dropping back one. Jimmy Reese, who almost led the race last year and did a fine job here, starting on the outside of the front row, said he was going to gun and try to get the lead from the first lap on, but of course the first lap didn't give anyone a chance to perform well at all this year. Lap prize money through the 190th lap was won by Jimmy Bryan in car number one, $19,350. So it probably will be a record melon split for Bryan at the victory dinner if he wins this race today. That dinner is tomorrow night here in Indianapolis. Number 99, George Amick, won $3,900 for winning, for leading the race. Number 33, Tony Bettenhausen, won $2,700. And number 9, Johnny Boyd, has won $2,550. $26,500 has been awarded, with a few thousand more to go before the 500-mile race is completed. Now, the leaders, officially, at the end of 190 laps, or 475 miles. We're past that. We're in the 198th lap at the moment. Two more laps to go before the checkered flag comes out for the winner. But officially for your charts, the end of 190 laps or 475 miles, we had number one, Jimmy Bryan first, second, 99, George Amick, third, number nine, Johnny Boyd, fourth, number two, Jim Rathman, fifth, number 33, Tony Bettenhausen, sixth, number 16, Jimmy Reese, seventh, number 26, Don Freeland, eighth, number 65, and that was Bob Christie at that time. Ninth, number 44, Judd Larson. And 10th, number 61, Eddie Johnson. Speed, 133.783 miles per hour. Fans, now stay tuned for the greatest spectacle in racing.
2: Now's a good time for you to meet the luncheon meat that wins friends and influences appetites. Why, that's Stark & Wetzel Trophy Loaf. 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
1: Back in the control tower once again, and we have Jimmy Bryan leading the race in the last lap. Number 99, George Amick, second, and Johnny Boyd third, and there's the white flag, and let's pick him up on the 199th lap, boys. Bill Frosch on the southwest turn. There's Bryan.
3: Here he comes. I can see him down low as he's been driving most of the time, directly in front of me, down the short south straightaway. Bob Rhodes, get him.
4: We'll catch him. Here he comes around the turn now, heading toward our position, driving somewhat a similar race as last year's Sam Hanks. Listen to him as he goes by. Jimmy Bryan has made the turn here on his very last lap, and he's heading down that back stretch now. Bernie Herman, you should be able to pick him up by now.
5: Yes, I can. Cowboy Jimmy Bryan with the rays of the mid-afternoon sun glancing off that yellow-covered, grime-covered Milan AP Special and down to the northeast turn. And here you are, Lou Palmer.
6: And here he is, Bernie, going by now. The number one, the Milan AP muffler car, going by and out of our turn. He is truly a champ. Jim Shelton, you got him now.
7: I sure do, Lou. He's coming around here in a beautiful way that he's been driving the whole day long. And I imagine that engineers and car owners and designers can take a tip on this car. Now here to call the race, the winner, our chief announcer, Sid Collins.
1: Jim, it's a thrill for us, as always, to see a winner. And there's the checkered flag for Jimmy Bryan, champion of the Indianapolis Motor Speedway. And you can hear the crowd here, a throng of over 180,000 souls who wants to race today, complete with a very bad start, a very tight race, a very thrilling finish. And Jimmy Bryan, USAC national champion, three times champion at Monza, now winning the one he really wanted, as everyone does, the greatest spectacle in speed here at the Indianapolis Speedway. The white flag has been given for 99, George Amick, a rookie who did a grand job coming in second, and he receives the flag, George Amick from Venice, California, in his first year driving at Indianapolis in the 500, completing the race in second position, not more than 40 seconds seconds behind. We'll get the official figure later, Jimmy Bryan. And in third, it'll be Johnny Boyd, who already fought for that lead but couldn't retain it, had to make a pit stop and allowed himself to drop back. And now he's coming down the main straightaway in just a moment to receive the checkered flag from starter Bill Vanderwater and receive his third-place position. These positions, of course, are all unofficial. However, there's no doubt, great doubt in our mind about the first one at the present time, but they are unofficial standings until they're released tomorrow morning, actually, at 8 o'clock on the judges' board in Gasoline Alley. But as far as the race is concerned, number 9, Johnny Boyd, gets the checkered flag and waves at the crowd as he comes in third. We'll be watching out here to see who gets the checkered flag next, and they hold a card with the number of the actual car on it to make sure the driver, if he's coming downstretch with another driver, will be certain that it is for him. And when Brian takes his extra insurance lap to be certain that he's gotten all 200 in, we'll throw the microphone down to the coveted victory lane area and get the interviews with this winner. There's the checkered flag for Tony Bettenhausen and for Jim Rathman, and we'll check and see they both came across, as we said, in that time. Bettenhausen fourth and Rathman fifth. Tony Bettenhausen fourth, Jim Rathman in car number 2, leader card 500 special comes in fifth. He came in second last year. Now we're waiting for our sixth place finisher, and we'll keep on bringing these cars across for you until we see our winner come into victory lane. Amick was 27 and 54 hundred seconds behind Jimmy Bryan. 27 and 54 hundred seconds, which is kind of heartbreaking for a man to lose, but then again, it's a wonderful display on his part to see him come in that well after such a race, and a rookie at that with the competition he's had here today. Number 16, Jimmy Reese finishes, and number 26, Don Freeland, is flagged, and there is Jimmy Bryan moving down the pit area into victory lane. The nose of the blonde AP Muffler Special, 2 years in a row for Chief Mechanic George Sally, moves into victory lane, and here to greet him is Charlie Brockman.
6: We're down here in victory lane, and here comes Jimmy Bryan pulling into victory lane, and he looks very, very happy. He's being congratulated. They're swarming all over him. They're sticking microphones in his face, but we're going to wait for just a moment until he has a chance to catch his breath and get out of the cockpit of the car. He's going to get a drink of milk. George Sally is over there patting him on the back. The three-time national champion has finally won the only race that he had not won previously. He's talking to his pit crew. They're taking his helmet off. They have a few microphones in his face, but we're going to wait because Jimmy can't hear anything right now after driving a tremendous race. He smiles up at his pit crew. They take the helmet off, and Jimmy has his goggles adjusted now. He's getting up out of the cockpit. The big BorgWarner trophy is in back of him. His pit crew is swarming over him. Here's Sandy Ballon, the sponsor of the car. Jimmy kisses George Sally. Sally kisses him back. And now Jimmy is really being embraced by his wife, and now he's talking to the rest of his pit crew. He can't hear a thing. He's shaking hands. He's smiling. They're handing him a bottle of milk. He's now going to get a kiss from Shirley MacLaine. And Shirley MacLaine gets a little of that grease from Jimmy's face on her own, but she looks like, and now she's really kissing him back and forth, and Shirley now kisses one of the crew members. Jimmy takes the cotton out of his ears. He's looking around toward George Sally, kisses his wife again. He's looking at the microphones but shaking his head. He says he can't hear a thing right at the moment, so we're going to wait. Bryan cannot hear a thing, the roar of that engine for 500 miles, and here is Jimmy Bryan, here in the victory lane and being congratulated by his crew and talking to his crew, although he doesn't hear much. And he is looking out now up at the cameras, and he's being congratulated by Sam Hanks, the winner of last year's race, congratulating him and now waving to the photographers. But so far we have not been able to get through to Jimmy because he still cannot hear too well. Jimmy, the winner of the Monza 500, three times national champion, and he's won everything there is to win. I think perhaps now Jimmy can hear us. Jimmy, how do you feel about this 500 win?
8: Well, I feel real wonderful. I still think I'm dreaming, but the only thing that makes it bad is the crash down there on the first lap. As yet, I know nothing of it, but I know it was bad, so it does mar the victory today, believe me.
6: Well, Jimmy, no matter what happens, you will go down in the ranks of all-time greats. What are your plans for the rest of the year, or is it too soon to think about that?
8: I think I'll rest a while now.
6: You certainly have a well-deserved rest. How about that machine? He's being congratulated now by Raymond Firestone, and he's looking up at the cameraman now. He gets a cigar, his first cigar since winning the race. He's going to get a light from Frenchy Sirois, the cigar-smoking champion from Phoenix, Arizona, now getting his first cigar, and he puffs very contentedly. He's won practically every race. This is the 19th national championship win for Jimmy Bryan. Now they're moving in to congratulate him. He's waving to the cameraman. We're going to move out of this crush down here, although I must say that the victory lane this year has been as well controlled as ever. We're going to move around and back and see if we can find George Sally. George Sally is around here and back somewhere. Here's Sandy Ballon. Sandy, come on over and say a word. Coast to coast, Sandy, how do you feel?
9: Charlie, I feel wonderful. And, you know, it was a rather a funny thing last year when you asked me down here what I thought about it, and I didn't know we were on a coast-to-coast network. And I told you, well, I told Sam, I'll see you in a bullpen. I told Jim the same thing again today, and it sure must have worked out.
6: Now here's Mrs. Bryan. What do you think of your man now?
10: I think real good.
6: This, of course, is the one you've been waiting for a long time. Has Jimmy talked about this race all year long?
10: Mm-hmm.
6: Well, congratulations to you, Mrs. Bryan. And now Raymond Firestone congratulating Mrs. Bryan. We'd like to get George Sally over here. If we could get George Sally on the radio network. George talking to Sam Hanks, and they certainly have had a lot in common. George... Well, you did it again, boy.
11: Yes, we did. Jimmy did it.
6: Jimmy drove a beautiful race. Were you worried there when Boyd was in the lead and a possibility of going the rest of the way?
11: Yeah, we were worried, and I thought he would go, but he hadn't been running fast enough before that, and so he started to hustle Jim, and he ran out of tire.
6: So he had to make that third pit stop.
11: Yeah, he had to make it.
6: You'd planned all along to make three
11: pit
6: stops.
11: Yeah, we worked three and all the way.
6: Well, congratulations to you, George, on a wonderful victory. You're second in a row. And now do you plan to take this car to Monza?
11: Well, that's what it's entered. It's entered Monza.
6: So you're gonna go after some more of that loot. All right, George Sally, congratulations. Sam Hanks, come on over here and say a word. Well, Sam, your car did her again.
12: It certainly did. It's a wonderful automobile, and it had a wonderful chauffeur in it. They used their head all the way, and a wonderful combination. It's a tough thing to beat here at the Indianapolis Speedway. It's a good combination.
6: Okay, thank you very much, Sam Hanks. And now here's Mr. Raymond Firestone. Well, Ray, the Firestone tires did it for you again.
13: Well, thanks, Charlie. They seem to be in good shape. Of course, Jimmy's a wonderful driver, but I guess they did hold up from what George and all the rest of the mechanics and all tell us, and I'm glad. They look good. He's a great driver, and it was a great race.
6: Well, thank you very much, Mr. Raymond Firestone, and congratulations to you, sir. Here is Dwayne Carter, the director of competition. Dwayne, what do you think of this boy, Brian?
14: I think he's tremendous. In fact, I think all the boys that participated out here did a wonderful job. And, of course, Jimmy Bryan came home the winner. He's in a very nice car. It's in the same car that Sam Hanks won with last year. It belongs to George Sally of Whittier, California. And, of course, this boy, Bryan, comes from Arizona. And it looks like that was just a real good combination, Arizona and California.
6: Thank you very much, Dwayne Carter. Here's Mr. Thomas Benford, president of the United States Auto Club. This was a great victory for Bryan, wasn't it?
15: It certainly was, and a well-deserved victory to a great driver.
6: And he certainly has shown that down through the years with his win at Monza, his three national championships, and now a victory at Indianapolis. Well, that's about the story here in Victory Lane. Tony Hellman going up to congratulate Jimmy Bryan. He walks around on the other side of the car, and so we will turn it back now to the tower and Sid Collins.
1: Charlie, thank you very much. I know the fans from coast to coast and around the world. We're most happy to hear from Jimmy Bryan. He's been traveling almost around the world in racing circles. Today becomes the world champion as far as Indianapolis is concerned, and that is the world capital of speed on May 30th. The elapsed time for the winning car, 3 hours, 44 minutes, 13,8100 seconds. The average speed, 133.791 miles per hour. Last year, 135.601, so it was about 2 miles per hour slower, which is quite amazing due to the fact that the first 18 laps were run under the caution flag. So our 500-mile race now gives us the following unofficial standings. Jimmy Bryan first, George Amick in car number 99 second, Johnny Boyd in car number 9 third, number 33, Tony Bettenhausen fourth, number 2, Jim Rathman fifth, number 16, Jimmy Reese sixth, number 26, Don Freeland seventh, number 44, Judd Larson eighth, number 61, Eddie Johnson ninth, number 54, Bill Cheeseburg, 10th. In 11th position, number 52, Al Keller. 12th, number 45, Johnny Parsons. And 13th, number 19, Johnny Tolan. We'll be back with more information for you from the Speedway in just a moment. Now stay tuned for the greatest spectacle in racing.
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1: Back in the tower once again at the Speedway, and the crowd is now moving slowly as best they can to leave. It will take an hour or so for most of the crowd to leave, and several hours, of course, for well-wishers to leave the gasoline alley area. Lap prize winnings for the 500 miles today: Jimmy Bryan, $20,850. George Amick, $3,900. Tony Bettenhausen, $2,700. And Johnny Boyd, $2,550. Eddie Sachs, $150 for the one lap he led the 500. You can certainly recall that for many, many years to come. Back in 1951, Lee Waller drove the Bellinger Special to victory here at a new race record of 126 miles an hour. And his mechanic that year was George Salley. And George smiled the other day and said, just think, the car that Hanks drove last year and Jimmy Bryan is driving this year was on the drawing board at home even then. We couldn't get anybody to invest the kind of money it took to build a radically designed car. Didn't have the money, or they didn't have the faith. And finally, George used his own money, plus help and faith from longtime car owner Sandy Ballon, and his own spirited faith to build a machine that has now won the Indianapolis 500-mile race 2 years in a row. So now, with two winning cars in a row for George Salley, well, the answers lie on George's drawing board again, and the present cars running at the Speedway may soon become obsolete. The AP Muffler Special, the Blonde AP Muffler Special, has been a dream car with the engine radically different, lying on its side. And George says next year it won't be a hash job of taking an engine designed to run standing up straight and then putting it over on its side. We have a new idea. And when it's finished, I'm confident you'll see laps of 150 miles an hour, at least, safely, and without too much strain on the part of the driver. So beware, you competitors of George Salley, and whomever drives for him next May 30th. And so, sports fans, this winds up another great and thrilling 500-mile race from Indianapolis, and we leave our new champion, Jimmy Bryan, in a world of his own to live and relive the memories of his victory here today to the end of his lifetime. In his garage at this very moment, there'll be hundreds of pressing, pushing, craning fans trying to get a glimpse of this man who defied the Speedway's sound barrier to press onward these past 4 hours into coveted victory lane. From there, into the arms of sports history, into the minds and hearts of sportsmen everywhere. Next May, the losers and the defending champion may return. Certainly, 33 courageous men will be back at the track, anxiously awaiting the call you heard hours ago of, gentlemen, start your engines. And then the same elusive chase for fame, glory, riches, and the wave of a piece of checkered silk that means you've done it. And now, with the thunder and roar of the engines at a halt, we salute champion Jimmy Bryan, the champion of automobile racing this May 30th here in Indianapolis. And we also offer our extreme and sincere sympathy to the family and friends of race driver and true gentleman Pat O'Connor from North Vernon, Indiana, who lost his life in the running of the 42nd annual 500-mile race. Our bouquets go today to our broadcast technical crew, headed by Chief Engineer Bob Mitten, for their technical know-how that permitted the instantaneous switching and mixing of voices and engines and crowd. To Bill Frosch in the southwest turn, Bob Rhodes in the southeast turn, Bernie Herman on the backstretch, Lou Palmer on the northeast turn, Jim Shelton on the northwest turn. In the pits to Luke Walton, Jack Shapiro, and Greg Smith. In the garage area, Bob Hoover. To our unofficial scorers, Gene Paulin and Johnny DeCamp. Special bouquet of carnations, as the winning driver's wife received in victory lane a few moments ago, to Charlie Brockman here in the control tower with me, and our superb producer, Bill Dean, who kept the clock, the cars, remote points, station brakes, and commercials on a one-way highway without mishap. Our Speedway Network director is Gil Berry, who arranged for these 22,000 miles of telephone lines in all states to beam the sound to you today from Indianapolis. We've been pleased to have had the Armed Forces Radio Service with us again this year to talk with our men and women in uniform all over the globe, and also having the Voice of America aboard. We'd be most happy to hear from you and learn where you heard the 500. Just write to me, care of the Indianapolis Speedway, Indianapolis, Indiana. 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And now I must take leave of you for the 11th year, but next May, when the green flag signifies that the race is on, God willing, we shall meet once again. Now this is Sid Collins reminding you that speed belongs here at the Speedway, never on your highway. 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

0: 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Here's Nick Yeoman.
1: Hello, and thanks for joining us for a special presentation from the IndyCar Radio Network. I'm Nick Yeoman. This is First to the Flag, where we sit down with some of IndyCar's best drivers to take a look back at their first career IndyCar win, with broadcast highlights helping to tell the story. Today on First to the Flag, we look back at July 16, 2023, and the Honda Indy Toronto around the unforgiving streets of Exhibition Place in the city known as the Six. At the midway point of the 2023 season, the battle for the championship looked all but over. Chip Ganassi Racing's Alex Palou came to Canada riding an impressive hot streak, winning four of the previous five races, with just the Indy 500 eluding him as Team Penske's Joseph Newgarden sipped the milk in May. And while the Penske and Ganassi teams remained as strong as ever in 2023, the bunch at Ray Hall Letterman Lanigan Racing were just looking to pick up the pieces after an embarrassing showing in the greatest spectacle in racing. Three of the four drivers in the always nerve-wracking last-row shootout were from the RLL camp that year, with Graham Rahal being the one left out. It was an eye-opening experience, not just for Rahal's 21-year-old Danish teammate Christian Lundgaard, who narrowly made the race, but for the entire organization, knowing their on-track performance needed to improve. 2 months later in Toronto, it appeared the team had things pointed in the right direction, as Lundgaard would charge to the pole in a wet-weather qualifying session that caught everyone in the sport by surprise, including Christian.
2: It's certainly something I don't think we expected. I think from the beginning of the weekend, seeing practice one and practice two, we knew from the year before that we had to keep things simple from a car setup perspective, and the track improvements will basically follow us, not the other way around. So I think we learned a lot from 2022 in that sense. Q1, we were competitive. I think we were P2 in our group. Q2 came around and the rain hit. And at that point, I thought, oh God, we're screwed. Because as a team, we know that our car in the wet is not competitive enough. But we managed to make it through by using that second set of wets at the end of Q2. And one other car did that, and we were P1, P2. The Fast Six, I think it was all just about being the last car on track, as the car was the track was drying up so much, and I was the second last car out there on a newer set of tires than some of the others. So we basically just put it together, and I think it just summed up so many things in one, because the whole season, even though that we've had the pace, we haven't been able to execute when we've had the package in some other qualifyings where I knew the car was good enough for at least a Fast Six, but we missed it by a tenth or whatnot. But I think this weekend, the decision making from the stand and everybody within the team, it was just perfect.
1: Clear skies would greet the field of 27 as Lundgaard would be flanked by Scott McLaughlin on the front row, as IndyCar radio anchor Mark Janes would describe the start and ensuing chaos of the 2023 Honda Indy Toronto.
3: And it looks like a great jump for Christian Lundgaard to turn number one.
4: Yeah, it was Scott McLaughlin who's trying to protect the second spot from Padua Ward, and he'll do it into turn number one. They're going three wide for the fifth position. Scott Dixon's going to pick up a couple spots, but it looks green and clean through turn number one. Michael, it's Christian Lundgaard leading him down to turn three.
5: Here comes the field down this West Lakeshore Boulevard. Scott McLaughlin will hold on to second position. Christian Lundgaard, your leader. Then let's go back to Mark Janes.
3: There is a huge, huge pile of cars that have piled up just off of turn number one on the opening lap, Nick Yeoman.
4: It looks like the A.J. Foyt cars are involved. We see Graham Rahal making an evasive maneuver. He goes into the runoff area. Tom Blomqvist making his IndyCar debut. He is parked. Looks like Ryan Hunter Ray's car is parked in the wrong direction. Jack Harvey is involved. And again, both of the A.J. Foyt machines mark for Santino Ferrucci and Benjamin Peterson. They all made it through turn one, but it's the entrance of turn number two where we've got a full-fledged parking lot. Looks like five disabled IndyCars.
3: Caution on the course of the Honda Indy Toronto.
1: The massive multi-car pileup would ruin the day for Rahal driver Jack Harvey and seriously impede the progress for another in Graham Rahal. Up front, though, the third Ray Hall car, piloted by Lundgaard, would control the early pace on a lap 9 restart as the elbows got wide behind him, with plenty of drivers trading a little paint around Toronto.
3: Green flag flies as the field roars into turn number 1.
4: It's a single file restart. We expect it to be much cleaner this time. Christian Lundgaard leads the field into turn number 1 with about a 2-car length advantage over Scott McLaughlin. McLaughlin has his rearview mirrors filled with Pato O'Ward, but it is Christian Lundgaard, your leader here, Michael, on lap 9.
5: We hope they stay clean as they make their way to turn number 3. McLaughlin will look to the inside. Pato on the outside. Mover Kyle Kirkwood. He'll get to the inside of Felix Rosenquist. They'll race side by side up the hill through turn number 3. The two touch and put Kyle Kirkwood around Rosenquist.
3: All of this happening well behind Christian Lundgaard, the leader, and Will Power getting racing with Felix Rosenquist. Not able to make that move in turn number 5. Grosjean and Herta side by side. That's a battle further back through 6.
6: Kirkwood, Rosenquist battle, Davey. Just what we talked about. If you go to the high side in turn 4, you might run out of room.
7: Well, I have to say this. I think at that point right there, Kirkwood pretty lucky that Rosenquist is playing nice. He knows it's early in the race. He definitely could have put it in there and they could have had contact. But he knows it could affect Rosenquist's car as well. So that's, we see it. We talked about it all weekend. It happened on the first real green flag lap we've had.
6: Leaders back to turn number 1.
4: Looks like a late move from Kyle Kirkwood trying to get around Scott Dixon. Kirkwood's got a fast race car, and he would love to jump into the top 5. That pink AutoNation car all over the rear wing of Scott Dixon down the back straightaway.
5: Kyle Kirkwood very confident coming into this weekend. As he comes into view, will not be able to make contact with Scott Dixon, but Dixon looking to get around his teammate Marcus Ericsson. It's Lundgaard with the lead, McLaughlin second.
1: Lundgaard would lead the first 19 laps of the Honda Indy Toronto before jumping onto pit lane a little bit earlier than the rest of the field for his first pit stop of the day.
8: Oh, it absolutely has been for Christian Lundgaard, coming to the attention of the Ray Hall Edelman Lanigan Racing Team. He hits his marks. They get a fresh tear off. They put on fresh Firestone Blacks, take off the greens, Shell fuel, and he's down and away in 7.81 seconds. A very good stop for the 45.
1: Lundgaard would shuffle his way back into the running order in 12th position, while drivers like Scott McLaughlin, who inherited the lead, opted for a different strategy, going as long as possible on a tank of fuel before making his first trip to pit lane on lap 35. Fast forward 9 laps later, and Romain Grosjean would bring out the first yellow flag of the day, pounding the turn 10 wall. That brought contender Alex Palou to pit lane, while Lundgaard and McLaughlin stayed out. On the ensuing restart, Elio Castroneves would get punted by Kyle Kirkwood, bringing out the second yellow flag, and provided Lundgaard's team a chance to roll the dice, bringing him into pit lane for the final time, with a chance to stretch his fuel tank to the checkered flag, despite running behind Palou on a similar strategy.
8: And Christian Lundgaard comes in. They wait to pack the Shell fuel in, and he comes out just as he exits. His teammate Graham Rahal comes in as well, so a smooth stop for the Rahal Letterman Lanigan team for Christian Lundgaard.
6: And four guys come off of pit road together, Nick Yeoman.
4: Yeah, and it was very close, but it's Christian Lundgaard who wins the race off of pit road, then followed by Pato O'Ward right behind him. Then it is Marcus Ericsson and Will Power. But that very narrow exit of pit lane, Mark, all four of those drivers, it was tight, but they all made it through.
6: And it was not clean getting out of the pit boxes for them, Davey, before they ever exited pit road. Some close calls down there.
7: Very close calls. Four cars all almost crash into each other. Four cars pit. Four cars almost into each other on pit exit. The good news, they made it all the way through. I think that actually is an okay call. I know that they, timing isn't the best, but I still, knowing that they're going to make it to the end, and they may have to save a little bit of fuel to do it, but I think it was smart to pit now. If it goes green the rest of the way, I think they're going to be in good position.
1: McLaughlin would restart as the leader with 33 laps to go, but suddenly found himself working a very undesirable fuel strategy, still needing one more stop. That set up the opportunity for Lundgaard to retake control of the race if he could get past Alex Palou's car that had picked up some nose wing damage in the Castroneves accident.
6: 26 laps to go, Davey. Let's break down this fuel strategy. McLaughlin, Dixon last pitted on lap 35 and 37, respectively. Rest of these guys all pitted in the mid to upper 40s behind them.
7: Yeah, I really think that McLaughlin, Dixon, Palou, they're going to have to pit. There's no doubt about it. Now, Lundgaard sits in that fourth spot, last pit on lap 49. My magic number is 52. I think if you could made it to 52, you have enough fuel to make it to the end. Now, saying that is, we did have one lap of yellow, so that saved a little bit of fuel. They need to, Lundgaard saying that he needs to save a little bit of fuel. He needs to try to save a couple laps of fuel. We got to remember this is a 1.3 basically 1.8-mile track to over 1.7. So you can do that, but right now I think Lundgaard just needs to save fuel and try to make it on this without making another pit stop.
6: And he is working on Alex Palou as they head back to Jake Query.
9: And he is working him into turn number five by trying to take a peek at the bottom of the racetrack. Not able to do it. Palou kept the same line. Palou works his way into turn number six, but he knows that Lundgaard is right there.
6: Yeah, there's no question that he knows is there, Davey. His mirrors is filled up in that car, Christian Lundgaard.
7: Yeah, absolutely. I mean, he is right behind him. You got to remember another thing we talked about a little bit ago. The nose wing on Palou's car is damaged, so he's not getting the downforce that he'd like to have. Probably not carving these corners quite as good as it was earlier on the race. Right now, Lundgaard come off turn 11, trying to get a little bit of a run on him. Doesn't do it this time. He's not going to be able to pass him down in turn one, but he's going to try to do it off of two down that back straightaway.
6: To Alex Wolff.
8: Off of the greens and onto the blacks for Scott McLaughlin. Kyle Moyer have been cheerleading him, saying that he was a second faster than anybody on the track. They really packed it full of the Shell fuel to fill an 18.5-gallon fuel tank. And Scott McLaughlin is back onto the streets of Toronto.
6: To Nick Yeoman.
4: And meanwhile, McLaughlin's going to shuffle in about 15th. But Michael, how about that battle for third?
5: Right by side, here they come, Lundgaard and Alex Palou.
9: Lundgaard makes the pass, exiting turn number four, so Christian Lundgaard now gets in front of Alex Palou. Palou's next word would be Colton Herta just behind him.
6: 24 laps to go. Davey, can you assume with that move that he's been told he could go ahead and go for it?
7: Well, I don't, you know, maybe they think, well, we can't save enough fuel. That could be another issue. We cannot save enough fuel, so we might as well go for it, make up all the time we can, but right now, and he's doing that. He cycles right to the lead as everybody pits.
2: Yeah, I knew he had a broken front wing. I was warned about that prior to even catching up to him, because so what happened was we had a safety car, which I think was the Grosjean incident. Some people took that yellow, but it was, I think, 7 laps before the pit window. Some people took that. We didn't. We ended up taking the yellow that came doing that restart, which I think actually helped me because I made a mistake under the restart where McLaughlin called up to me into turn one and I think had a better exit than me, but then the yellow fell. So I was kind of lucky there. And we pitted under that yellow, but then that put me behind the cars that had pitted on the earlier yellow. So I had to get by them once it was green flag again. And then we had McLaughlin that we were fighting the whole race, who never pitted doing that whole sequence. So that kind of put him out of the picture at that time. Obviously, I think he was just hoping for a lot more yellows that would just save him enough fuel. But we sort of knew that was very, very, very unlikely for him to even be in the fight at that point.
4: While McLaughlin didn't have enough fuel, there was still some concern in the Ray Hall Letterman Lanigan camp. But after crunching the numbers, Lundgaard strategist Ricardo Nault liked what he saw.
8: With Ricardo Nault on the timing stand for Christian Lundgaard, and is Christian all right on fuel?
10: Yeah, we have to save a little bit to the end, but I think the Vivid RX High B Honda will make it to the end.
4: If Lundgaard was saving, it sure didn't show on the leaderboard, as his advantage would grow lap after lap. And in the final moments of the race in Toronto, the Dane found himself with a remarkably comfortable 10-second advantage as the white flag flew.
2: It was actually pretty calm because, obviously, we also still pitted before the pit window. We all had to save a ton of fuel, but we were still pulling away from everybody and people thought we were doing something illegal to be able to save that much fuel. And I'm like, well, I'm just cruising around out here. The car is feeling great, and we're pushing and obviously still pulling away. But it was very relaxing. I do remember breaking into the, I don't even know what corner it is, turn 9, I think it is, turn 8 or turn 9, which is the corner just before the pit entry, the very bumpy one. I remember on the last lap going through there, I'm like, do not brake too late. Do not brake too late. Do not lock up. Do not hit the wall.
6: 10.7 seconds, the advantage for Christian Lundgaard, Nick Yeoman, as he sees the white flag fly.
4: Ray Hall Letterman Lanigan Racing has not won an IndyCar race since the 2020 Indy 500 with Takuma Sato. And, of course, Christian Lundgaard has never won. He's on a final trip around Exhibition Place, Michael. Here comes Lundgaard into turn 3.
5: He's doing his best to get rid of that mustache. Started growing it months ago, and this could be the final time he has to see it in the mirror. Christian Lundgaard through turn four for the final time.
9: A week from today, Christian Lundgaard will celebrate his 22nd birthday, doing so at a race that is put on by his sponsor. But it's going to be this week, perhaps, when the celebration begins. Mark, help bring home Christian Lundgaard.
6: Some of those drivers running behind him in that battle for the second position. Dixon and also Marcus Ericsson were among those that were going to be out of fuel, so they had to drop from contention and go on to pit road. Meanwhile, in his 28th start, Christian Lundgaard is going to get Rahal Letterman Lanigan Racing back to victory lane here on the streets of Toronto. The Advance Auto Part checkered flag is out, and he wins the Honda Indy Toronto, his first career win in the NTT IndyCar Series.
8: After a very promising debut in the NTT IndyCar Series a couple years ago on the road course of the Indianapolis Motor Speedway, the culmination of that for Christian Lundgaard with the victory today. Just how was the drive out there on the streets of Toronto as Scott McLaughlin comes in to offer congratulations? Just take us through that run this afternoon.
11: It was such a long race, and that first stint, obviously being on the green Firestone tires and Scott behind being on the primaries, we knew that we had to pull a gap. And I'd say that second yellow didn't really work in our favor, but in the end, we made it happen on pure pace. I mean, we just pulled away as soon as we got clean air, and this team deserves this. I got to say thank you to Hy-Vee and everything they're doing for this team and doing for me. And I can tell you we'll do the best job we can next week in Iowa for them.
8: You touched on it a little bit, but when the timing stand told you that they hated to tell you, but three laps ahead of the window, they were going to bring you in, what was going through your mind at that point?
11: I mean, not much, because I knew I'd be able to make the fuel at the end, just purely on the pace we had. So I wasn't really too worried. The only thing I was worried about, I didn't really know which tires and how what the life was on the other cars.
8: When you got restarted, you got it out in that clean air. You had a huge gap, and those final laps were hearing every little click, every little bang, every little sound the car was making as you tried to bring it home.
11: Yeah, honestly, I was just driving around with pure pleasure and enjoying it, and I was thinking of my family at home that unfortunately aren't here. I got my best friend here, so I'm glad I can share this first one with him.
8: An absolutely flawless weekend for you in your entire racing career at the various levels. Have you ever had one just this clean and this almost perfect? It's like you never laid a wheel wrong, no matter wet, dry, whatever Mother Nature the track threw at you. Have you ever had one this good?
11: No, the car was just awesome all weekend, and Honda helped us yesterday just bringing and fine-tuning the throttle map, because I'd never done a qualifying run in the wet, and they helped me with that and made it fun for me, so I was just out there and having fun today.
1: When reminiscing on his first career win, Lundgaard was fond of the podium celebration that included shaving off a mustache that he said he'd keep until he finally won. But the first thing that came to mind when we asked him about the post-race celebration was just how impatient his car owner was with all of the questions being asked by the media to the new IndyCar race winner.
2: A lot of questions. A ton of questions. I do remember that I was in a big rush because I had to fly back to Indy with Bobby. And I was stuck in the press conference, and he basically ended up pulling me out of the press conference because he said, we're flying home now. But I think the celebrations on the podium, obviously, with my best friend being there, and we had this stupid deal with our mustaches. And for him to be there for that specific race, I found kind of special. But no, I think the following hours, I didn't necessarily realize that much. I didn't celebrate. I went home, slept in my own bed, flew straight home, took a shower, slept, woke up the next day, and still didn't realize what was really going on. But I think those are the greatest moments, because it's so unrealistic that it has happened that you kind of don't realize, and it just made it so much sweeter later down the road.
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16: I love this track. I love all the heritage, and I just can't wait to get back out there and have another shot at winning it. It's like, you know, the month of May starts, and you want to get going, and then all of a sudden, you know, you have all this time that you spent there, and you're like, all right, is it going to be over yet? Let's get to the race. And then, you know, the whole next 11 months, you're just waiting for the month of May to come around again. So it's I'm excited about it.
17: Well, the tradition is the most special part of it. So one day a year, people like me can experience probably what I wanted to personally do in my life but cannot do, and that's race cars, but it's an event as much as a race.
18: It's a beautiful play. I love this track. It's really, really nice. It's got four corners, the longest track I've ever been on, and it's a fun track. I really like it.
19: When you get the flyover, and you're waiting, and you can feel the adrenaline, you can feel the excitement when they release the balloons right in that time period before it starts your engines, and you just feel the drivers really ready to go, and all the spectators. It's very exciting.
20: Knowing from a family standpoint and hearing about it since I was a little kid, you know, the Indy 500 and being a part of my dad's racing career, that motivated me to come here and race.
21: I do have a favorite. I was at Kenny Brack's last race in October in 2003, so I'm rooting for him because this is his first race back, and I'm at his first race back.
22: It's a great tradition. It's one of those things that just as American as apple pie, the Indy 500. You say it anywhere in the world, people know what you're talking about. It's put this city on the map, certainly, but it's also put this kind of racing on the map. There are some people in America who don't understand how important an event this is. And so I'm glad that I'm helping to bring a little attention to it.
23: I really like the flyover and the honoring of our veterans, you know, each year. I mean, that's very special.
24: I'm ready. I've never been so ready to just get in the car and just do my job.
25: My hunger's always been there for Indianapolis, and yeah, it's the race that I want to win. I mean, if you said to me, you know, you can have 10 wins in the championship or you can have the Indianapolis 500, I'd say the Indianapolis 500, no question.
16: Everything that you do all year long prepares you for Indy.
3: Good morning, race fans. 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
2: 33 drivers representing 13 countries have come today to Indianapolis. Race fans from every state in the U.S. have joined with fans from around the globe here at the racing capital of the world. It is race day once again at the world's greatest race course, and the final countdown is underway as we get ready for the 89th renewal of the greatest spectacle in racing. Whether you're part of the U.S. forces in Iraq or Afghanistan, or perhaps you're aboard an American carrier in the Mediterranean, on a beach in Florida, grilling brats in your backyard in Milwaukee, or settling into your seat today in turn two, we're so glad that you've decided to be a part of our IMS Radio Network broadcast today. So good morning, good afternoon, and good evening to you all, wherever you might be. We're coming to you live from the ninth floor of the Bombardier Pagoda, 104 feet above the yard of bricks at the Indianapolis Motor Speedway, and we're getting set for the 89th Indianapolis 500-mile race. Back at the Indianapolis Motor Speedway, Mike King and the entire IMS Radio Network crew, and, you know, it's always a question, Dave Wilson, when you talk about the Indianapolis 500, the question is always weather. The only question today is, did you bring enough sunscreen? Because there's going to be some folks walking out of here this afternoon looking like lobsters. A perfect day in central Indiana for the race.
3: It is a perfect day here in the capital of motor racing. And I'm just so fired up about this. This is going to be an unbelievable race. We got the weather to compliment it. So we don't have to worry about that at all. And that is going to, I think, just add to all the tension that these guys feel down there, because they know it's going to have to be the entire 500 miles and it won't be rain short.
2: Well, of course, Dave Wilson joining us, as he does for each and every event, as our color commentator, keeping all the stats, and we'll be talking with him throughout the day. Our driver analyst this year, the man who sat on pole for this race in 1985, had 17 starts at the Indianapolis Motor Speedway, Poncho Carter. Poncho, great to be working with you today, our first 500 together. Give me an idea for what a driver goes through the morning before this race, because it is a very different event from any other that you'll run.
4: Well, it certainly is, and you try to keep it in perspective that it is just another race. At least, like I said, you try to. You've got to go at this and approach it in that direction. You can't get all wrapped up. I mean, there's hundreds of thousands of people here. There's more backslappers than you've had, you know, all month long or any race you've been in. So especially for the rookie drivers and stuff, but even the veterans can get a little wrapped up in what's going on and miss a shift or make a simple mistake at the start of the race and not be there at the end. But I think mainly you find the drivers are going to be in their motorhomes or coaches or garages, wherever they like to be, hanging out, relaxing with close friends and getting themselves ready for a 3-hour-plus grueling time. You know, it's going to be a good race, I think.
2: I think you're right. Poncho, it used to be very different. 20 years ago when you were getting set to walk out to your car on pole here, you pretty much made the call. You and your team decided when you would leave your garage area and make the walk down Gasoline Alley onto the front straight here. Now so much of that has changed. There's such a production now made of the starting lineup, and the drivers now spend an hour or more in a green room, a staging area, before they ever come out to the track. No longer do they get and sit and spend that quiet time in the garage area. Is that something that can affect you if you don't have that quiet time to prepare, or is it just simply it's just part of racing now?
4: I think it's just part of racing. I mean, everybody liked to do something personal that they want to do. I mean, you know, I just hang out in the garage, and, you know, like I said, a few personal friends come by and knew where I was at, but most of the time we kept the door locked. I think it's good. I mean, all the drivers are together, and maybe it's a bonding time for them, but hopefully they bond and want to give a little bit out on the racetrack and not get in what you might call a pushing contest. Sure. And trying to go to the front. But, you know, this is an entertainment sport. You know, it was when I drove too, but even more so now, and I think that it's good. I mean, people come here to see more than just the cars on the track. They come to see the celebrities. They come to see the drivers as they're paraded around and stuff. So I think that it's all good, and it's good for the drivers to see each other out of the race car, too.
2: Exactly. A day of color, a day of sun, and it should be a day of great racing here at the world's greatest race course. We're pleased to be joined for the 42nd year. He is joining us here in the Indianapolis Motor Speedway Radio Network broadcast booth. We're talking about the historian, the Indianapolis Motor Speedway, Donald Davidson. And, Donald, you have seen a lot of races at the Speedway. Has there ever been a rookie that has commanded the sort of attention that Danica Patrick has getting set for her first start here?
5: Well, Nigel Mansell was close, but for different reasons. I mean, there was a tremendous amount of press, but this is definitely been extraordinary. The pressure on her has been phenomenal, and if anybody thinks that they can do it, you just need to follow her around a little bit and see what she's faced with, and the fact that she is mentally tough, and she has to be. I knew about her probably 10 years ago when Lynn St. James was telling me about it, and she said she's got the goods, because not only can she drive well, but she also, there's more to being a race driver than just driving the car. And she said that she has all of the ingredient, and she handles herself very well, extremely well.
2: Speaking of Danica Patrick, Kevin Lee spoke with Danica just a few minutes ago.
6: Danica, what has this month been like?
7: It's been a crazy month. It's been very busy. There's been a lot of media attention, but I think it's really great for the series. I think it's great for me and Argent and Pioneer and all the sponsors that are involved with us, and it's benefited a lot of people.
6: Like you say, race car drivers need attention. They need to get that for their sponsors. It's not like a basketball or a football player, but it's difficult for the driver. How have you tried to focus, and also how have you tried to forget about so many people saying, hey, we think you're going to win this race. This is the beginning of your IndyCar career.
7: Well, I'm trying not to ignore those comments. That's great when people say they think that I'm going to win, but when they expect me to win, I don't want to let them, I don't want to let them down. I'm still a rookie. I'm still going into race number 5, but the bottom line is we have a really realistic chance, and no matter what, I want to win more than anybody else wants me to win. I promise that. And we're going to go out there and race hard the whole time.
6: You've been fast all month. What is the key to just make sure you're there at the end?
7: I've been getting a lot of words of wisdom from the experienced ones here, and they say just be patient, and fast cars kind of go to the front, and don't worry about one position here or there. If it means staying in the race, then just be smart. So I think that's the advice I have, and that's what I'm going to take and go into this race, and hopefully the experience that I've gained over the last 4 races will be enough to get me through 500 miles.
6: Good luck today.
7: Thank you.
6: Danica Patrick starts on the inside of row number 2.
2: Danica Patrick qualifying that Ray Hall Letterman Racing Argent Mortgage Pioneer Honda-powered Panos at 227.004 miles an hour. And as Kevin Lee just mentioned, she will take the green flag today as the best qualified woman in Indy 500 history, going off from the 4th spot on the grid, the inside of row number 2. Now, stay tuned for the greatest spectacle in racing.

0: your 11th start, obviously that puts you as one of the more experienced guys in the field. How much does experience mean in a race of this magnitude?
1: Well, I think certainly you learn from your mistakes, and this is a tricky enough track that you can't just heed what everybody says. You sometimes have to learn them for yourself. So I think that's, you know, certainly plan on putting that experience to use, but at the same time, you know, you got to make sure your whole package is there. The car's good, pit stops are good, so I think we have a lot of that.
0: You got to be patient to win here. Scott Sharp should be one of the factors. He'll make his 11th start in the Indianapolis 500 from the outside of row one.
2: Yeah, Scott Sharp talking with our Adam Alexander. He's going to be in that Delphi Fernandez racing machine, a Honda-powered Panos. He qualified Dave Wilson at 227.126. Scott Sharp has had a very quiet month, and for that reason, he's one of the guys that I'm saying you got to look out for.
3: And a nice point he made there, he says sometimes they can tell you things about this race, but you got to learn them yourself. He learned a big lesson in 2002 when he started on a pole and had that incident before he even completed a lap, or he had that crash down in turn one. So he learned patience, which is very necessary.
2: So here, Scott Sharp getting ready to start for the 11th time here at Indianapolis. However, it is Buddy Lazier who will make his 13th start here today, who is basically the senior starter, if you will. Buddy Lazier goes off on the outside of row number three in that Bird Brothers, Jonathan Bird's Panther racing machine. It's a Chevy-powered Dallara. Well, Mike Griffin, who is part of the ownership team of Panther Racing, can maybe tell us if, in fact, they found the problem put Buddy Lazier in the wall during Carb Day a couple of days ago. Dave Arkenbright, you have Mike Griffin in the garage area.
4: We do indeed, Mike. We're actually out here near the pit lane. Mike, has your team determined the cause of the accident on Friday for Buddy?
5: Yeah, we had a bolt break in the left side suspension, and it let the lower wishbone go from the tub. And at that point, I mean, Buddy told us after the accident when he was turning into four, you know, he got the car set going into four, and he could feel kind of a clunk or something happen, and he didn't know what it was, and then he lost control of the car. And when the bolt broke, the suspension let it drop down onto the ground, and that was the sparks that occurred, and he slid into the wall. Car is great. Buddy's in good shape. Actually, it's probably a blessing in disguise because we found it on Friday instead of today.
4: Indeed, a blessing in disguise. Sometimes all you need is a little good luck at the Indy 500.
2: Yeah, and Buddy Lazier won this thing back in 1996 with a shattered vertebrae. Let's hope he's going to see that good luck pay off here today in his 13th start at the Indianapolis Motor Speedway. Of course, as always, just hundreds of celebrities on hand for this event. They were here for the parade yesterday and, of course, here today for the world's biggest race. Among them, the man who will wave the green flag, and boy, in Indiana, they don't get much bigger than Reggie Miller, who just ended his 18-year run with the Indiana Pacers. Reggie is with Kevin Lee.
6: A future Hall of Famer. He was the grand marshal of the parade yesterday, the honorary starter here today. Reggie, I hoped you'd still be working today, as many of us did, but what's this last couple of days been like, getting a chance to experience all of this atmosphere?
7: Well, it's been very surreal. I think you know, it's been unbelievable the last month, what the Pacers and the Simon family and Donnie Walsh has done for me with all the tributes. But to cap it off by being Grand Marshal of the biggest parade arguably in the world, and to, you know, drop the green flag today at the greatest spectacle in the world, it's been a little surreal.
6: You've got to meet a lot of cool people and have done a lot of cool things, but have you even envisioned what that's going to be like, seeing the 11 rows of three coming down below you?
7: Just the deafening roar of the cars going by in itself is such a rush. So I'm so excited. I'm so appreciative. And I'm a little taken back to be in the same room. I'm a little bit in awe of a lot of these athletes. So I'm very, very honored.
6: Have fun today.
7: Thank you.
6: Reggie Miller.
2: He is a great one, Kevin Lee, and of course you've watched him throughout his career, and he will be sorely missed next year when the Pacers open up the 2005-2006 season. It will be strange indeed not to see Reggie Miller in uniform. We are getting set for the 89th running of the Indianapolis 500. Now stay tuned for the greatest spectacle in racing.
4: He's the pole sitter for today's race. A lot of great responsibility. Tony Kanaan, what will be going through your mind as you lead the field down for the greatest spectacle in racing?
8: Just drive as fast as I can and wait for the green flag to drop. I'm very excited to be here. It's a great moment. It's going to be a beautiful day.
4: You know, you talked recently about your father, what a powerful influence he was early in your life, and you lost him at age 13. As you ride these 500 miles today, will he be in your mind?
8: Yeah, he will be watching for sure, and he'll be in my mind, but you know, he's been with me forever, and I think whatever help I can get, if he can help me out, I think he will. Otherwise, I'll let him be the spectator, and I'll do the rest.
4: From a standpoint of strategy, what has to happen, Tony, for you to win this race today?
8: Well, just keep our nose clean all day and have good pit stops and be there at the end. I mean, you gotta have luck. You gotta have everything that you can possibly get to win this race. So we did our part. So let's hope that all the other pieces of the puzzle come together and we can win this thing.
4: You came so close last year, so close to winning this thing. Does that weigh on you throughout the year that you came up so close?
8: No, I mean, you know, that's the way racing is, and I think the best car and the best driver won last year, so hopefully we have the best car and we'll win this year.
4: And we wish you all the best. Good luck today, Tony Kanaan.
8: Thank you.
2: So that is Dave Argabright talking with our pole sitter, Tony Kanaan, the defending IndyCar Series champion. He is very, very good. Right now, though, Dave Argabright has moved out to pit lane. And, Dave, an emotional scene down there as men and women representing the armed forces of the United States being saluted by this enormous crowd here at the Indianapolis Motor Speedway.
4: Mike, absolutely an emotional moment. Very, very moving. It kind of helps us remember this is after all Memorial Day weekend. On these Chevrolet trucks, they're parading these veterans, soldiers, sailors, Marines, airmen, Coast Guard, and a spontaneous standing ovation suddenly took place as the head truck began to roll along pit lane here. And to my right, on the inside of the track, the masses of people are holding up white placards with the American flag. So it's a red, white, and blue rainbow up there. And these dignitaries, I call them the soldiers, sailors, are visibly moved as they make their way down through this pit lane. Quite an emotional scene here on pit lane. And now I understand for another great interview with KO, our star interviewer here on the network, he's got David Letterman. KO?
9: Well, it's a beautiful day here. The not a cloud in the sky, a sea of color, and I've got David Letterman. Dave, welcome back to the Speedway.
10: Thank you very much. Great pleasure to be here.
9: Dave, given equal equipment, do you think you could beat Buddy Rice or Danica on the Connecticut Turnpike going to work?
10: Well, that's an interesting proposition. I give them a run for their money.
9: Dave, I've heard that Jim Neighbors could possibly be retiring next year. Is there any truth to the rumor that you might possibly be doing his job next year?
10: Not only a possibility, I'm in. I'm ready to go. I'm looking forward to it, and I think people will welcome the change, frankly. I have a beautiful, deep, rich baritone voice.
9: Weren't you with that group, the Letterman, back in the 60s?
10: Now you're just being silly.
9: Dave, thank you for talking to us.
10: Great pleasure to see you. Thank you, sir. Have a good day.
2: Boy, I tell you, Kevin Olson, one great warped personality with another great warped personality. Kevin Olson with David Letterman, who returns as one of the defending race winners here as far as the ownership group with Ray Hall Letterman Racing. Great pleasure to have the Dean of American Motorsports journalist, Chris Economaki, back with us in the booth. And Chris, you've been following the action all month long here at the world's greatest race course, but I know Danica Patrick has caught your eye just like she has an awful lot of other journalists around the country.
11: Well, that's true. She's a rookie. There's six of them in this year's race, and I wonder what the people know about what faces a rookie driver here. Over the years, there have been eight winners. When Graham Hill won in 1966 as a rookie, 34 years elapsed before the next rookie won. So let's take a look at what the rookie faces. First of all, today's cars now have tiny flywheels and clutches, smaller than ever before, requiring a precise use of the six-speed transmission, particularly in starting. Historically, rookies stall at least once during a pit stop in their first 500. It's that difficult. Two, tires. Cold tires are dangerous. They need to get warmed up, and a driver has to understand how long it takes to do that before they can fully extend the car. And that, of course, is a minus for Danica, having been in only four races in this series. Three, veteran drivers say one really needs a mental book on all other drivers on the track. Four-time winner Rick Mears says there are drivers he would race inches apart from for miles, but other drivers he wouldn't get within 15 feet of under any circumstances. Danica, with only four starts in the RL, has little knowledge of the other driver's habits and nuances on this track, a minus. At 100 pounds, she's 50 or more pounds lighter than most of her rivals. With designers today spending hour after hour and thousands of dollars to craft parts as light as possible, this weight break is a definite plus for Denneke. Because of Patrick's slight stature and weight, only a tiny bit of her helmet is exposed to the oncoming airflow, a distinct plus. She makes no mistakes, she could win this race.
2: Chris Economaki will be back with us at mid-race for his observations. We'll also talk to Chris again in our post-race show. Chris, always great to see you. As we continue to count down, just below us, about 60 feet down, the popular rock group Three Doors Down entertaining this humongous crowd at the Indianapolis Motor Speedway. Now, stay tuned for the greatest spectacle in racing. And now, here is the starting lineup for the 89th Indianapolis 500-mile race, starting with row 11.
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2: 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And welcome to LaCie Broadcasting, the worldwide shortwave service of World Harvest Radio. And I bet you didn't know that, yes, there is an official amateur radio club of the Indianapolis Motor Speedway. For those of you listening to us around the world, after the race, you can get on your radios and tune in W9IMS and talk to folks from right here in Indianapolis about today's great race and all of the events here at the Indianapolis Motor Speedway. Panther Racing's Fan Tour 2005 salutes you, the fans, with a chance to win a Panther Edition 2005 Chevy Cobalt, Panther gear, and other great prizes all season long. 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It's Panther Racing's Fan Tour 2005. Well, throughout the day, of course, we're going to be hearing what's going on this great 2.5-mile race course. And to give us all the action, we've got four great announcers stationed in all four corners. First off, let's start in turn number one, the pride of Sullivan, Indiana, the Hall of Famer, Jerry Baker. Good afternoon, Bake.
1: Good afternoon, Mike. We are at 16th and Georgetown Road, basically at the end of the 5/8-mile-long straightaway, the front straightaway. It's 50 feet wide. We'll come into a quarter of a mile turn down here that's 60 feet wide. Mike, I'm looking over the fans down here, tens of thousands, outside and inside, and there's a guy named Scott Lovischek. He is the groundskeeper here at the Speedway, and he has put in the infield grass a 142-by-40-foot wing and wheel Speedway logo in the grass. Takes him 2 hours and 15 minutes to get it done. Scott and his cousin Andy responsible for that. So the fans down here looking in the wing and the wheel. I think we've got a very special day coming at us today.
2: Okay, Jerry Baker, looking forward to your call in turn number one. Just about 300-400 yards to Jerry Baker's right, you'll find a flag stand atop turn number two, and that's where you'll find a great motorsports broadcaster. He's from right here in Indianapolis, Adam Alexander. Hey, Adam.
3: As they leave the view, Mike, of Jerry Baker, they come across the 8th-mile short chute on the south end of the speedway, greeted by 9 degrees of banking in turn number two. Race up off turn number two from the bottom of the racetrack to the outside wall, and that's when they head down the 5/8-mile back straightaway. Lots of great excitement throughout the month of May here in turn number two. And, of course, the racing just begins when they get on the back stretch. Fans have packed the grandstands on the outside of turn two. The same with the grassy knoll on the inside. But, of course, the most important people here today, the 33 drivers who are going to be racing for the checkered flag in the 89th Indianapolis 500.
2: Okay, Adam, thanks very much. Looking forward to the call. Now you move down that long 5/8-mile back straight into turn number three. You look up above you and you're going to find my longtime broadcast partner. He joins us on all of the IndyCar Series events and, of course, a fixture out there in turn number three during all of the events here at the Indianapolis Motor Speedway. Mark Janes from Monrovia, Indiana. Hey, Mark.
4: Hey, Mike. The view from here, breathtaking. High atop the Northeast Vista, over our left shoulder is the downtown Indianapolis skyline. A few holes in the greens of the world-class Brickyard Crossing Golf Course. Directly below us, the thousands of fans who have filed into the world's greatest race course, creating this sea of spectacular color. Once the field of 33 clears turn two, they'll fan out plenty along a 5/8-mile back straight. The setup for turn three will be upon them in a hurry. It, like the others, a quarter mile, banked a bit over 9 degrees. It's 60 feet wide. It leads to that quarter 8-mile short chute. The key here is to hit your marks and maintain that valuable momentum. The driver most adept at that 199 laps from now, Mike, will be a champion at Indy. We look forward to a great race.
2: Okay, Mark, you have a good one out there. Hope you've got plenty of sunscreen. And the same can be said for the broadcaster that's going to be calling all the action in turn number four. He's the radio voice of the Butler Bulldogs basketball team and the WNBA's Indiana Fever. Let's say good morning to Chris Denary from Carmel, Indiana. Hey, Chris.
5: Hey, good morning, Mike. You know, 2 weeks ago we had sweatshirts and jackets on here in turn four. Today, baked in beautiful sunshine, high atop stand H,
2: just at the exit of turn four. I'll pick up the cars as they sweep outside the eighth of a mile north short chute, head to the 2.5 mile oval's final turn to complete a lap here at Indy. Over the years, a lot of great racing here in four. Many drivers use the turn to set up for a chance to pass down the front straightaway. Some even bold enough to make the pass here in this turn. We see many different lines here through turn four, down low on the white line or right through the middle of the corner. And while many good things can happen here, we've also seen a number of mishaps over the years. And with the entrance to the pit lane also in our view, drivers need to be very careful when running through this portion of the track. We look to the east, beautiful sunshine. We see the skyline of Indianapolis, and we're ready for the 89th running of this great race.
6: Okay, Chris, as always, great working with all of you guys, and we are certainly looking forward to it. We're just about a minute and a half away from the singing of the national anthem here. What a beautiful day, Donald Davidson, in central Indiana. As we get set, no weather worries for the 89th Indy 500.
7: I just checked the radar, and it looks fine, believe it or not. Okay, thank you, Mike. Good morning, everybody. The veteran of the field today, believe it or not, is Buddy Lazier with 12 starts, so this is his 13th 500. He also has more laps completed in the race than anybody else at 1,908. The oldest driver in the field is Marty Roth. The youngest is Larry Foyt, who is finally 21 in 4 days. The driver in the race with the most laps led is Thomas Schechter with 148 laps. No row has more than one rookie. There are six rookies, one per row, and then, of course, there are five rows that have no rookie. Eight drivers in last year's race that are not back: Al Unser Jr., Robbie Gordon, Buddy Rice, Tora Takagi, Greg Ray, Sarah Fisher, Robbie McGee, PJ Jones, Jeff Simmons, and Mark Taylor. Four returning veterans to go with the six rookies: Jimmy Kite, Kenny Breck, Jacques Lazier, and Jeff Ward. And an interesting note amongst the rookies, of the six, three of them have the surname beginning with the letter B. There's one letter C and a letter E. So when you get to F, there's only one driver left in the remaining 21 letters. That's Danica Patrick.
6: Okay, Donald, thanks very much. And, of course, looking forward to talking to Donald Davidson throughout the race. Just hard to explain to you folks how beautiful it is here today. As we look out of the ninth floor of the Bombardier Pagoda to our west, we must, Dave Wilson, be able to see a good 12, 15, maybe 20 miles. It is just a crystal clear day, lots of sunshine. Fans here are really going to be bathed in it throughout the afternoon.
8: When you pictured Indianapolis 500 in my mind, I look back on all the races, I picture days like this. Even on bad, cloudy days, I don't remember the days other than being just like this. So this is a picture-perfect weather.
6: We will check with conditions downstairs in just a matter of a few minutes. I tell you what, I think, Poncho, it may be a little bit warmer than what the weatherman had predicted. We were only expecting highs in the low 70s, and I think we may top out near 80 degrees today.
9: Well, I sure felt that way this morning when I was down walking pit low road down there and, you know, checking things out, and it's going to be a wonderful day. As far as clear, I think if I look real close, I can see the water tower in Brownsburg from here. That's where I live.
6: I think you might be right. Well, let's go downstairs now to General Colin Powell as he delivers opening statements here to the many thousands that have gathered at the Indianapolis Motor Speedway.
10: This wonderful place to participate in perhaps the greatest sporting event in the world right here in Indianapolis every year. I'm looking forward to driving the marvelous Corvette pace car that has been assigned to me and to give the start to this wonderful race. And I wish the best to all of the 33 crews that are participating in this. I'm also honored to be here with the troops in front of you, but remember that these marvelous troops in front of you represent tens of thousands of your fellow Americans in uniform who are serving all over the world. Let them hear from you how you treasure their service. In Afghanistan, in Iraq, at Camp Victory in Baghdad, and all around the world, these men and women are serving so that we can be free and so that the world, with each passing day, can be freer. But it sometimes costs, and we know the pain of loss. We have with us today families of 20 Hoosiers who've lost their lives. They are sitting off to my right, and our hearts go out to them. Let them hear from you how much you appreciate what they have done. Thank you, and now let's have a great race. Thank you.
11: Ladies and gentlemen, please rise. Please rise and remove your hats for the singing of our national anthem. Staff Sergeant Ramil Schaefer Hardy, United States Marine Corps. Staff Sergeant Mark Roberts, Musician Third Class Cheryl E. Wirt, and Senior Airman Justin Allen, accompanied by the Purdue University Band. Ladies and gentlemen, our national anthem.

0: Ladies and gentlemen, our national anthem. Today's flyover is the United States Air Force very own B-2 Spirit, flown in from the 509th Bomb Wing at Whiteman Air Force Base in Missouri. Ladies and gentlemen, America's bomber, the B-2.
1: Well, you're hearing Dave Calabro from the Indianapolis Motor Speedway public address system as the traditional opening ceremonies underway here at the world's greatest race course. The 33 cars gridded below us. And, boy, Pancho, you're a pilot. I know how much you must appreciate this stealth bomber and what this guy's doing around this track, and the fans are loving it.
2: Oh, yeah. I mean, it's a beautiful airplane, and what a more perfect tribute to the country and stuff to have that thing flying over the Indianapolis Motor Speedway. It's impressive. It'd be fun to ride now.
1: Yeah, it sure would. Let's see if we're ready to go back downstairs, as the announcement should come any moment now as the drivers are called to their cars. So we are anticipating that to come any minute. Thousands of fans making their way into their seats now on a beautiful Central Indiana May Day, May the 29th, 2005. We come to you live from the ninth floor of the Bombardier Pagoda here at the Indianapolis Motor Speedway, looking down from 104 feet above the yard of bricks. In a matter of three-plus hours, Dave Wilson, one driver of the 33 will cross those yard of bricks, and we will call him or her the 2005 Indy 500 champion.
3: And their name forever linked with this race. You are forever immortalized when you win this race, not only on the Ford Warner Trophy, but record books around the country.
1: Well, coming up next, as we mentioned, will be the command for drivers to report to their cars, as we are coming up on just about 10 minutes before noon here in Indiana.
0: And thank you for the thrills of 18 years.
1: Dave Calabro introducing Reggie Miller, the starter for today's race. Pancho, have you ever had an opportunity to throw a green flag on a field? You've been in so many race cars, but yeah, that seems like it'd be a little intimidating, if you ask me.
2: Well, when the boys were racing quarter midgets, I took over the flagging responsibilities for a very, very short period of time.
1: I got you.
2: But no, not at any major events, no.
1: Most of the drivers have now reported to their cars. Next on the agenda this morning will be the invocation by Archbishop Daniel Beekline, as that is next on the schedule here at the Indianapolis Motor Speedway. Soldiers below us on the pit lane, must be a couple of hundred of them, as they are standing at parade rest just in front of the victory podium, where, as we mentioned, in just over 3 hours, the winning car, the winning team, and the winning driver will be hoisted along with the BorgWarner Trophy. The wreath will be given, the milk will be handed over, and the celebration will be underway. We are just moments away from the start of the 89th Indianapolis 500-mile race. And Donald Davidson, really, over the years, yeah, a lot of things have changed, but this moment has never really changed, the anticipation of the start of this race.
4: No, I don't know if there's a more moving moment than taps in anywhere. And then, of course, the flyover. And thank goodness we have a lovely day. Can I just take a second to correct myself? The youngest driver in the field is not Larry Foyt. It's A.J. Foyt IV. He just turned 21.
1: And it is amazing, Donald, as you mentioned, just turned 21 years old, starting his third Indianapolis 500-mile race here today. So what a career he has before him. Well, again, we are waiting for Archbishop Daniel Beekline to come to the victory podium, where he will deliver the invocation. Following that, on the schedule of traditional events here as we get ready to start the 500, will be taps played by the Purdue University Band. And then, of course, I think it's the moment, Dave Wilson, that every Indy 500 fan, regardless of where they're from, waits for, and that's the singing of Back Home Again in Indiana by Jim Nabors.
3: And we heard KO joking with David Letterman earlier about replacing Gomer, as that, but there's no way. I mean, he has become synonymous with that song, and then, of course, that makes everybody, it just brings back some warm feelings.
1: Let's go back downstairs to the victory podium, where it looks like traditional ceremonies are about to resume here at the Indianapolis Motor Speedway, as the crowd has been asked to stand for the invocation.
5: His Excellency Daniel Beekline. And then remain standing for the playing of taps.
6: Let us pray. Lord God, we invoke your presence upon this greatest spectacle in racing, the 89th Indianapolis 500-mile race. We come as peoples of the world, of many faith traditions, from other countries and from our own home. We speak many languages, yet, O God, we are one human family. With the Hulman George family and the Indy Racing League, unite the hearts of the hundreds of thousands gathered here and of those millions who join us around the world. This Memorial Weekend, we gratefully remember those who have fallen that we might be free. May they rest in peace. We pause to include those who gave their lives and who are giving their lives that we may be free of terror. Lord, this day, give a special blessing to the drivers, their mechanics, their crews, and their fans. Keep them and us safe. For the drivers, we pray, que le bon Dieu va avec vous, mege Gott sie begleiten, gut mit den, vai com Deus, camino cogagoga arimasuyoni, Dio li guida, vaya con Dios, Godspeed. Lord bless our drivers and Reggie. Amen.
1: Archbishop Daniel Beekline, you had to like that as he threw in the and Reggie at the end.
3: Well, Indiana's known for racing and basketball.
1: Up next, one of the most solemn pre-race ceremonies connected with the traditions here at the Indianapolis Motor Speedway, the playing of taps by the Purdue University Band, 104 feet below us, just in front of the Bombardier Pagoda.

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1: His voice has become an institution at this giant race. Here to perform back home again in Indiana is our good friend, Mr. Jim Nabors.

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1: You ready?
2: And now to say the most famous words in motorsports, ladies and gentlemen, my privilege to introduce the chairperson of the Indianapolis Motor Speedway, Mary Hallman George.
3: Ladies and gentlemen, start your engines.

0: are just minutes away from the 89th running of the Indianapolis 500-mile race.
1: Do you have the right truck? Any old truck will do. 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Oh, you know the type. 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
0: Some drivers seem to become distracted as more attention is paid to them and more demands are made on their time. You seem to thrive on that. You seem to rise to the occasion the more that you are in demand. Is that the way you feel?
7: Yeah, I think the more pressure that's put on me, the more I tend to raise my game and sometimes deliver. It's difficult to always deliver. But, you know, I certainly like that situation. I like the big races. It just seems to be the way that gets the best out of me, I should say.
0: IndyCar Series points leader Dan Weldon, who will go off on the inside of row number 6 in that Klein Tools Jim Beam car. It's a Honda-powered Dallara fielded by Andretti Green Racing. Weldon with 184 points coming into this event to his teammate Tony Kanaan, the pole sitter, with 138 points. Dan Weldon has won 3 of the first 4 races on the 2005 IndyCar Series schedule. Welcome back to the world's greatest race course as cars are now completing parade lap number 1 at 1 minute after 12 here Indiana time. We're going to pause 10 seconds for station identification. 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

0: You couldn't have ordered more perfect race day weather than what we have here today. The 33 cars are on the track. A slight bobble for the 83 of Patrick Carpentier as he failed to start with everyone else. But the Red Bull Cheever crew got him underway, and now Patrick Carpentier looking for his spot in line. Parade lap number two is underway here with the starting lineup. Let's start with turn number one, Jerry Baker.
1: Tony Kanaan, who first Indy pole in four races, is in command of the field. They're still single file. Sam Hornish, middle front row, best start, 6,500. Scott Sharp's out of the pole here in 2001 and didn't make it through the first turn. Second row, Danica Patrick, Elio Castroneves, Dario Franchitti, row three, Vitor Mira, Koski Matsura, Buddy Lazier, the 1996 winner of the field, is already in turn number two.
0: Telling us about rows four, five, and six. Let's go to turn number two and Adam Alexander.
2: Inside of row four, it's a rookie, Thomas Inga. Thomas Schechter rolls off from the middle of row four. In the outside of row four, Bruno Gincaire, the 2002 pole winner for the Indy 500. Row number five, Scott Dixon on the inside, Adrian Fernandez in the middle, and outside is rookie Sebastian Bourdais. Row six, Dan Weldon on the inside. In the middle, it's Roger Yasukawa. And to the outside, Brian Herta. Cars making their way down the backstretch in Indianapolis.
0: Who will start the race in rows 7, 8, and 9? Mark James, tell us.
3: On the inside, Darren Manning making his second start at Indy, currently 7th in the series point standings. Richie Hearn makes his 6th 500 start. Hearn finished 3rd here in 96. They are joined by Jeff Buckham, a rookie. In row 8, Alex Barron, his 29th straight series start, his 4th 500, joined by former series champion and former 500 champion Kenny Breck, subbing for Buddy Rice. Outside is rookie Ryan Briscoe. Row 9 features Patrick Carpentier in the middle, Ed Carpenter on the outside, veteran Jacques Lazier. Jacques making his 4th Indianapolis 500 start.
0: And for the drivers in row 10 and 11, let's go to turn 4 in Christenary.
4: All right, right now the cars in single file coming out of 4 in row 10. Starting 28, A.J. Foyt the 4th in car 14. His 3rd start for his 4-time 500 winning grandpa. On the inside of row 10, 46-year-old Marty Roth. His 2nd start on the outside of row 10 is Larry Foyt. His 2nd 500 for A.J. Foyt Enterprises. Row 11 starting 31st. Jeff Ward, car 22, Vision Racing, his 7th 500, first since 2002. In the middle, starting 32nd, 5-year veteran Jimmy Kite, car 91, that's Himmelgard Racing Ethanol. And the 33rd spot occupied by a 3rd A.J. Foyt car. They bump their way in. Car number 48, Felipe Giafone, the Brazilian's 5th race. He finished 3rd in 2002.
0: The pace lap is underway as we watched yesterday with General Colin Powell and Johnny Rutherford on track working with Brian Barnhart, the president of the IRL. He is pacing them at 105 miles an hour. Very quickly to Kevin Lee with conditions.
5: 78 degrees. It is a beautiful day. The track temperature is 120.
0: Okay, Kevin, thank you very much. And we want to send our warmest wishes to John Royer, our manager of affiliate relations. Could not be here with us today, John. We hope you are feeling better. As we get set for the start of the 89th Indy 500, Christenary, the field comes to 11 rows of three in front of you off of turn number four.
4: And they look pretty good. Tony Kanaan on the inside. He will lead this field. It looks like it's shaped up pretty well. Here they come, Mike King.
0: The 33 starters were charged down this 5/8 a mile straightaway. The 89th Indy 500. Reggie Miller will wave the green flag and we are underway. Jerry Baker, a great start there. Three wide, heading to turn number one.
1: They are three wide, and Tony Kanaan will squeeze up into the lead. Kanaan is first. Hornish 1 second. Scott Sharp is third in turn two.
4: Tony Kanaan enjoys the lead. Lap one in Indianapolis. Sam Hornish right behind him. The battle for third is on. Dario Franchitti to the outside of Scott Sharp. They're down the back straightaway.
3: That side-by-side battle shook out. Dario Franchitti took it to the midway point. Now Hornish looks below Kanaan. Screams underneath him below the white line. Sam Hornish Jr. has to lead the north end.
4: And Sam Hornish Jr. now about a four-car length lead. He's on the inside the white line, and it looks like he'll lead lap one in Indianapolis.
0: The red and white Marlboro Team Penske machine, the number six car of Sam Hornish Jr. will lead lap number one of the 89th Indy 500, about five car length separating him and Tony Kanaan in turn number one.
1: Here comes Kanaan, and look out there, Dario Franchitti. So Kanaan leads the way into Freda Franchitti in turn two.
4: Sam Hornish Jr., a five-car length advantage over second place Tony Kanaan. It's some seven car lengths back to Dario Franchitti, who rides in third.
3: Settled into more or less of a single-file battle here early on in the race. There goes Sam Hornish Jr., then Kanaan, then Dario, then Elio Castroneves. Short rounds out in the top five.
4: Well, Tony Kanaan is gaining a little bit on Sam Hornish Jr. He's about three car lengths back. Then it's Franchitti. Then it's Elio Castroneves. Then Scott Sharp.
0: Tony Kanaan will challenge for the lead as they cross the Art of Bricks. He'll go to the inside of Hornish in one.
1: And he'll get the move made by Tony Kanaan. Retakes the lead. Hornish will run second. They're a bit of a breakaway in front of Franchitti on third and turn two.
2: Tony Kanaan takes the advantage out of one and now pulls away. He's ahead by three car lengths over second place Sam Hornish Jr. Dario Franchitti falls in line in third.
3: Franchitti starting to close a bit on the front two. Tony Kanaan sees Sam Hornish Jr. right in his tire tracks. They're already through turn three.
2: Here comes Kanaan in that 7-11 green and white Andretti Green machine just in front of Sam Hornish Jr. Third place is Franchitti. He's making good time on the front two.
0: Boy, Pancho, I tell you what, this is my 20th Indianapolis 500 as we watch Hornish go to the inside of Kanaan, and it looks like he's going to take the lead, Jerry Baker.
1: Got him again, Mike King. You betcha. Sam Hornish, who was upside down here earlier this month, is a leader in the turn two.
2: Hornish, the new leader. Here comes Dario Franchitti. Could he take over second? It's two car length advantage for Kanaan in second, but breathing down his neck, Dario Franchitti.
3: Dario makes a strong charge on the set of a turn number three, about a two car length advantage for Tony Kanaan in the exit of three. Meanwhile, Sam Hornish Jr. already in four.
2: It's Hornish in the orange and white Penske car, then the two Andretti Green machines. It's Kanaan leading Franchitti for second.
0: Okay, Pancho, as I was going to say last time by, we've had a battle for the lead. It seems like every time into turn number one as we started the race with four laps complete. This is as good a start to an Indy 500 as I've seen in my 20 years. And Pancho, very impressed with the alignment of the cars as they came off of turn number four. I think we had nearly all 33 cars on the front straight when we saw the green flag.
6: Well, you're right, Mike. It was a great start. I mean, and in past years, we've had some different people leading the pack, and it seems like the drivers nowadays want to put on a good show, and it was excellent the way they were lined up. They were three wide all the way down to turn one and finally had to give room a little bit. But and I think if they all do like they were told in the drivers' meeting, we're going to have a very good, very safe race. But you tried to throw it to me earlier. I think you're going to see those kind of passes all day long because these cars are so close in horsepower. They're very aerodynamically dependent on clean air. You can get a good tow on somebody, and that's what you're going to see a lot of today is people towing up behind somebody, pulling out, and making that late pass getting into the corner. So the throw-offs might be a little late in coming from time to time.
0: Donald, I tell you, it's been a long time since we've seen two, three, maybe four rows come across the line, all of them three across. It was, as Pancho said, a fabulous start.
7: The way you said that all of the cars were on the straightaway at the same time, absolutely. People that are running fast, we saw Thomas Schachter do a 2:26. Danica Patrick in sixth at a 2:25.8.
0: So a very quick pace being set here early on. Dario Franchitti, who started sixth, already up to third. He did that on the very first lap of this race. We take a look at the top 10. Sam Hornish Jr., Tony Kanaan, Dario Franchitti breaking away just a bit. Then you've got Elio Castroneves, Scott Sharp, Danica Patrick, who runs in sixth. Kosuke Matsura is seventh. Then you've got Buddy Lazier running eighth, and then Thomas Schechter. So the two Chevys back-to-back in eighth and ninth, and Bruno Junqueira runs 10th as we have completed the first six laps of the 89th Indy 500.
3: Now, stay tuned for the greatest spectacle in racing.
0: Back at the Indianapolis Motor Speedway, you're listening to exclusive live coverage of the 89th Indianapolis 500 in Cheyenne, Wyoming on KFBC-AM, in Danville, Illinois on WDAN-AM, in Gunnison, Colorado on KVLE-FM, and in Harlan, Kentucky on WHLM. And we want to say welcome to American Forces Network, the worldwide radio service to our American men and women in uniform. Thanks so much for being with us today. Dave Wilson, we have seen a great start to the 89th Indy 500. We have just completed 10 laps, and we have already seen three, make it four lead changes.
1: Well, three lead changes all together here. We had Sammy led the first two laps, Kanaan led a lap, then Sam Hornish came back, led four, and Kanaan has taken the lead back on lap eight.
0: Taking a look at the top 10 as it stands right now with 10 laps complete. Tony Kanaan is your leader. Dario Franchitti has moved up to second. Sam Hornish Jr. has dropped back to third. Elio Castroneves is fourth. Danica Patrick remains in fifth place. Scott Sharp is sixth. Buddy Lazier is seventh. Thomas Schechter runs eighth. Kosuke Matsura is ninth, and Bruno Junqueira is 10th, and it looks like Larry Foyt is in the pits. Could be a problem, Pancho, early on for Larry Foyt, kind of a carbon copy of last year.
6: Yeah, it looked like he'd been gutting off the pace there the last couple laps, and Jimmy Kites also was running in the back, and I'm not sure. I mean, it looks like they're in just for a routine. Maybe the car's just handling real poorly.
0: Jimmy Kite last time by turning a lap at only 184.254 miles an hour. Larry Foyt's crew, the ABC Supply crew out of the Foyt Racing Stable, making a four-tire change. So new Firestone Firehawks going on. They topped him off, but an obvious problem there. And problems, as we mentioned, for Jimmy Kite in the ethanol Himmelgarn machine as he is slowing on the racetrack. But up front, Tony Kanaan is the leader. Kanaan will cross the yard of bricks. The battle now, Jerry Baker for second place. Sam Hornish Jr. trying to hold off Dario Franchitti.
1: Franchitti will take the inside route and make that pass, Mike. They've been a lot of passes being made right down here at this first corner. Franchitti's in second right now.
2: Dario Franchitti up to second, pulling away from Sam Hornish Jr., and now he sets his sights on the leader, his teammate Tony Kanaan down the backstretch.
0: So Dario Franchitti will try to reel in the 7-11 car of Tony Kanaan. Let's go to Dave Argabright.
8: Larry Foyt with a very difficult stop early in the race. All four tires were changed. He took on fuel. There was a major front wing adjustment. His brakes were very, very hot, absolutely smoking as he sat there, but killed the engine four times as he tried to exit his pit. Not something he wanted this early in the race.
0: Okay, and we also see, Dave, that the ethanol car has come.

0: the attention of the target crew. So with just 14 laps complete, make it 13 complete for Manny. Dave Wilson, as he has not crossed the yard of bricks yet, he will come in and take an early stop, so problems for the target team.
1: Well, and this is going to mess up the Kentucky Derby deal, because usually the Kentucky Derby winner, whatever that is, wins the Indy 500, and Darren's got, he's got some big horseshoes to fill now.
0: Yeah, so Giacomo keeps the Kentucky Derby title, but it doesn't look like the number 10 car is going to have an opportunity to win this race here today. Right now, up front, we are watching the top five of Kanaan, Franchitti, Sam Hornish Jr., and Elio Castroneves, with Danica Patrick sitting in that fifth spot. Pancho, you got to be impressed with what this young lady has done here early on. She started in the fourth spot on the grid and has maintained that fifth spot here in the first 15 laps of the race.
2: Yeah, I noticed what she did at the start. She dropped back and gave room, which was a smart thing to do, being a rookie here and stuff, and now she's got the car up to speed, and she's been moving back forward, and she's working right now on Elio, trying to get by him. So she's doing an excellent job.
0: So Danica Patrick will try to reel in Elio Castroneves as they work their way down the back straight. Elio Castroneves trying to hold off Danica Patrick as she tries to go to the outside in three.
3: It's on their feet as she makes the move to the high side. Now she'll tuck in behind him. She loses a little momentum through here. Falls back to about five car lengths and set up a four.
0: So she'll try it again perhaps next time by. Let's go downstairs to Nicole Mansky and find out what's going on with Darren Manning.
4: Darren Manning says his car is all over the place. He made some adjustments to the front wing. He's back out on the track.
0: So Darren Manning back on the track after adjustments being made. Kanaan, Franchitti, Hornish Jr., Castroneves, and Patrick, your top five at the 89th Indianapolis 500. Now stay tuned for the greatest spectacle in racing. Back at the Indianapolis Motor Speedway, Mike King and the entire IMS Radio Network crew, a brilliant day weather-wise here in central Indiana, and a great crowd on hand, thousands of fans watching the 89th Indianapolis 500, and the yellow flag is out. Let's find out what happened. Let's go to Jerry Baker in turn number one.
1: Mike, Larry Foyt running in his second Indianapolis 500 out of Huntersville, North Carolina, hometown Houston, Texas, was running pretty much in line here in turn number one. They've been running here two and three wide on occasion. They got to fall back in line. As soon as he hit just about the apex of turn one, he lost control of the car, hit the outside retaining wall. There's a big black mark up there. Then came down inside like a shot, and Elio Castroneves did a remarkable job of just getting out of the way. The car has come to a rest almost over in turn two. Larry Foyt.
0: Okay, Bake, you're exactly right. Pancho, well, we saw a great evasive piece of driving by Elio Castroneves and several drivers who dove to the inside to avoid that incident. Danica Patrick, another one who just did miss this race car.
2: They were racing real hard because she had just got by Castroneves going in turn one, and you can see where Castroneves almost makes contact with Foyt. In fact, it's so close, they may have actually brushed tires just a little bit, but a lot of action going on down there. A lot of things had to be addressed quickly by the spotters and also the drivers.
0: Well, it looked like a relatively light hit by Larry Foyt, but Adam Alexander, they are taking their time, the Delphi safety team removing him carefully from that car. What's the scene down there as you see it?
5: Hard to see exactly what they're doing with Larry Foyt at this point, Mike, because many of the safety workers blocking our view of the cockpit of the race car, but the ambulance is on the scene. They had a backboard set to transport him onto the stretcher. They will obviously load him into the ambulance. In fact, now pulling him out of the race car and putting him onto the stretcher are members of the safety team. The rear wing bent toward the front of the race car, so he backed it square in to the retaining wall on the outside of the racetrack here in the short chute on the south end of the speedway. You got almost 10 members of the Delphi safety crew lifting Larry Foyt out of the race car, putting him onto the stretcher. They will load him in the ambulance and pull away. The wrecker is here to pull the car away from the scene. Larry Foyt, no doubt, done for the day, and you simply hope that he is not hurt badly. A very hard crash in the early going of this afternoon's event. Now the crowd applauding as Larry has been removed from the race car.
0: Okay, so Larry Foyt is out of his damaged race car, and we will, of course, get you as soon as we possibly can an update on his condition. We are being told, though, he has waved to the crowd. So the field now under command of the pace car, the Chevrolet Corvette being driven by three-time Indy 500 winner Johnny Rutherford, as they will complete 20 laps this time by. We take a look at the full field rundown for the 89th Indianapolis 500. Tony Kanaan is your leader as we get set to complete 20 laps. Dario Franchitti runs second. Sam Hornish Jr. is third. Danica Patrick is fourth. Buddy Lazier is fifth. Elio Castroneves runs sixth. Scott Sharp is seventh. Thomas Schechter is eighth. Kosuke Matsura is ninth. And Bruno Junqueira is tenth. 11th belongs to Vitor Mira. Tomas Inga is 12th. Sebastian Bourdais is 13th. Dan Weldon is 14th. Brian Herta runs 15th, and Roger Yasukawa is 16th.
6: Scott Dixon's in the 17th spot. Kenny Breck moving up to the 18th position. Alex Barron in 19th. Jacques Lazier in the 20th spot. Richie Hearn in 21st. Adrian Fernandez in 22nd. Patrick Carpentier in 23rd. Ryan Briscoe in 24th. Jeff Bucknam in the 25th spot. Ed Carpenter in 26th. Foyt the 4th in 27th. Jeff Ward in 28th. Felipe Giafone in 29th. Marty Roth in 30th. Darren Manning in 31st. Jimmy Kite in 32nd, and Larry Foyt, the cause of the yellow, in 33rd.
0: Use what's used at the track. 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When we come back to the Indianapolis Motor Speedway, we'll be joined by General Colin Powell, the driver this year of the pace car for the 89th Indianapolis 500. Now, stay tuned for the greatest spectacle in racing. Back at the Indianapolis Motor Speedway, Mike King and the entire IMS Radio Network crew. A beautiful day in central Indiana, the 89th Indy 500. Yellow flag stops have just been completed by all of the cars on the lead lap. We'll recap that for you shortly with 21 laps complete. Indy 500, Indianapolis 500, IndyCar, Menards Infinity Pro Series, and Indy Racing League are trademarks owned and or licensed by Brickyard Trademarks Incorporated. 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Let's go downstairs. Nicole Amansky, how did Weldon and Herta get in and out of those AGR pits?
4: Well, they looked really good, both of the cars. Both of them have been making strides in this race so far, moving up a couple of spaces. Both of the cars took four tires and were out. However, Weldon's team is now looking at the fuel cell to see if something is wrong with it. I'll have an update in a minute. Now to Kevin Lee.
7: Great stop for Tony Kanaan, who came in as the leader. They got out in 8.5 seconds, but Sam Hornish Jr. came in a little bit cockeyed, and they were a little bit slow. I didn't have the clock on them, but it looked like it was probably more like around the 12-second range. Also of note, Scott Sharp, who started on the front row and has dropped down to seventh, he's been complaining early of a loose race car, so they tighten it up at this stop.
0: Okay, so that's the report from the pits as, once again, cars are cycling back through. 22 laps are now being shown complete. Let's go to Dave Argabright.
8: Virtually everybody, Mike, on the north end here pitted for four tires. One exception was Richie Hearn, who took two tires, went out, came back in the next time for another two. Now all the crew members back across the wall, everybody underway, resetting for the next stop.
0: Okay, Tony Kanaan still being shown the leader after this round of stops. Dario Franchitti is second. Danica Patrick has picked up a position, is currently running third. Sam Hornish Jr. is fourth. Elio Castroneves is fifth. Then you've got, I tell you what, this guy's somebody to watch here today, and we're talking about the 96 winner, Buddy Lazier, who is up to sixth after a good stop. Scott Sharp is seventh. Vitor Mira is eighth. Tomas Inga is ninth. And Bruno Junqueira is 10th. It is a real honor to be joined by one of the, he's a great American. He has answered the call for his country on so many occasions, and this year he answered the call by the Indianapolis Motor Speedway to drive the pace car for the 89th Indianapolis 500. No stranger to a 2005 Corvette convertible, once sitting in your garage back at home. General Colin Powell, so great to be here today. What was the experience like out there pacing the field?
9: It was great, Mike. And, you know, I've been on the track twice in practice, but it doesn't measure up to what it's like when you've got the cars behind you all jockeying up and down the track, and you have 400,000 people watching you. So it was a great experience.
0: Brings a whole new definition to the word mirror full of car, doesn't it? Because
9: that's
0: you've
9: right.
0: Really got him back there.
9: Well, Johnny Rutherford taught me to be aware of this. He said, keep looking in your mirror, keep looking in your mirror. And I did, and they were just playing. Sometimes I think they were playing games with me. Get out of the way, man. Get out of the
0: way. Tony Kanaan has a tendency to do that.
9: He did.
0: Yeah.
9: He did.
0: Yeah. It is interesting. We were watching you here yesterday afternoon as you and Johnny Rutherford and, of course, Brian Barnhart in race control, they were talking you through your simulated runs. And Johnny Rutherford was actually simulating what Kanaan would be doing behind you. And Donald Davidson, the Speedway historian, said he had never seen that before. So they were giving you the full meal deal as what it was going to feel like.
9: No, JR gave me the full meal deal, and he's a great teacher, of course, as well as a great racer. But nothing surprised me out there today. The only thing that disappointed me a little is on the third lap, when I was really hoping to gun it into the third turn, they were falling back on me or holding back on me, and I couldn't go as fast as I would have liked to until I got around. But my goal was to hit the hit the pit at about 122, and I made that goal. So
0: well, you know, we're so happy to have you here. Can you hang with us for just a couple
9: sure.
0: of minutes here in the booth? We also want to introduce John Middlebrook, who is the GM Vice President of Global Sales Service and Marketing. Well, John, great to have you here, and what better person to have in the seat of that beautiful 2005 Corvette convertible than General Powell?
10: Yeah, we couldn't be more prouder to have him drive our Corvette. It's the sixth time that a Corvette's paced this race, so it's pretty special for us.
0: John, stick right there if you could for a couple of minutes. We're getting ready to go back to green flag racing, I believe. Yellow still out, or have we seen Dave Wilson? Have we seen the furled yet?
6: No, the yellow is still out.
0: Okay, so yellow is still out. We have not seen the furled flag. We'll see it, Poncho, this time by, right?
6: One time by.
0: Okay, yeah. So we've still got a little bit of time to talk as they see the furled green, which means we'll go racing next time by. John, you know, to be able to do this, and you mentioned the fact that the Corvette has been such a popular pace car, what kind of marketing platform is the Indianapolis Motor Speedway for the Corvette brand?
10: Well, it's great. It really showcases the brand. Of course, this Corvette can go out and start the race with nothing having to be done to it. It will go 186 miles an hour, so that's not a problem to start the race for. So we put on the strobes lights and a good safety harness, and off it goes. But it's a great marketing platform. We have a lot of Chevrolet dealers here. They got to drive some Silverado trucks around before the race with some of our armed services personnel in it. So a great deal of pride for Chevrolet to be here.
0: General, I know you have served with so many men and women and, of course, have had so many under your command. This is a very special day, and the standing ovation that those fighting men and women received as they rolled by in those Chevy trucks, I know it really has to make you feel good.
9: It made me feel very good, and I know what it's like to stand out there, and I know what it's like to be away from home, but to get that kind of cheer out of this crowd, and it not only was for the troops in front, but for all the troops around the world who are watching this and listening to this.
0: General Colin Powell and John Middlebrook with us. Stand by, gentlemen, for just 1 second. We're going to go back to green flag racing off of turn number four. We'll complete 25 of 200 laps this time by. The leader is Tony Kanaan. Dario Franchitti runs second. Here comes Danica Patrick. She runs third and goes to the inside. Jerry Baker and Franchitti has the lead.
11: She looked for just a moment. She wanted to make a move. She will not get it done. It will be Franchitti out in front of the second turn.
12: Dario Franchitti pulling away from Tony Kanaan. And Sam Hornish Jr. went to the inside. Made the pass for third around Danica Patrick. Elio Castroneves tried to do the same. The battle for fourth down the backstretch.
3: Boy, did Franchitti get a big old chunk at Tony Kanaan in turn number one. Kanaan rides in second. Ben Hornish. Buddy Lazier has moved his way to fourth. Clears Patrick of the short shoot.
5: Franchitti has a 20-car lead over Kanaan. Then it is Hornish Jr. and 96 winner Buddy Lazier is all the way up to fourth.
0: Boy, Buddy Lazier, Poncho Carter, just took Danica Patrick to school there in between turns three and four as he went to fourth place that time on that lap.
2: Well, he certainly did. And coming down the front stretch, he was passing Elio Castroneves, and they almost made contact. So Buddy's definitely on his game today, and he's headed to the front.
0: Boy, great start to today's race, and now we have picked it up after the first yellow. We'll be giving you an update on Larry Foyt momentarily. Dario Franchitti is the leader with 26 laps complete. Tony Kanaan runs second. Sam Hornish Jr. is third. Then you've got Buddy Lazier. Dave Wilson, let's take everybody back to Friday. He did not get to complete a single lap at speed during carb day after that car hit the wall, a broken suspension piece there, but boy, whatever they did, they got it fixed.
6: Yeah, they sure did. They lost the position in that last pit stop, but what a great job by that Bird Brothers Panzer.
0: Another
6: crew.
0: Lead change in turn number one, Jerry Baker.
11: You got it, just like the one we've seen before. It's now Tony Kanaan out front into the Southeast Vista area.
12: Kanaan in the lead and pulling away from Dario Franchitti. Next in line, Sam Hornish Jr. He has his sights set on second as they make their way down the backstretch.
3: Yeah, that's about the only battle right now, that battle for second place. Tony Kanaan is really starting to stretch it out as he exits turn number three.
5: Kanaan with about a 10-car length lead over his good friend and teammate Franchitti. Then it's Sam Hornish Jr. Then you've got to go back about 25 car lengths to Buddy Lazier, followed by Danica Patrick.
0: Okay, and of course, we realize that General Colin Powell and John Middlebrook, they have such compressed schedules here today. Gentlemen, it's been so great to have you. General, is this the first 500 you've ever attended in person?
9: Yeah, Mike, this is the first 500. I hope I'll be invited back. I know that the history of this track has had guys come back in the future to drive the pace car again, and I hope perhaps when I'm 80 or so, they'll invite me back.
0: So you're dropping a little hint that you wouldn't mind doing this again.
9: I wouldn't mind doing this again.
0: And you know, we've got a great view up here, so anytime you're at the track, feel free to come on in and grab the greatest view of the greatest spectacle in racing.
9: Thanks, Mike.
0: General Colin Powell, John Middlebrook, the Chevy Corvette, it's a beauty, or else General Powell wouldn't have one sitting in his garage at home. Thanks so much for being here, and we appreciate it. Right now, it looks like Chevy's got a pretty good car out there.
10: We hope Buddy pulls it off for us. Thanks.
0: Okay, John Middlebrook, great to see you. 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And, of course, General Colin Powell, former U.S. Secretary of State. Great to have him in the booth with us today as he drove the pace car to start the 89th Indy 500. 30 laps will be complete next time by. Tony Kanaan is your leader. Dario Franchitti runs second. Sam Hornish Jr. is third at the greatest spectacle in racing. Now, stay tuned for the greatest spectacle in racing. Back at the Indianapolis Motor Speedway, coming to you from the ninth floor of the Bombardier Pagoda, I'm Mike King, along with our driver analyst, Poncho Carter, who sat on pole for this race in 1985 and was a driver 17 times in the Indianapolis 500. He's with us throughout the 2005 season as our driver analyst. Next to him, our color commentator and stat man, Dave Wilson, and, of course, the Speedway historian here at IMS, Donald Davidson. Great to have you with us. And, of course, we've got a great announce staff stationed around the course and our great technical staff making sure that you hear us clear as a bell today on many stations and on the Armed Forces Radio and Television Services. We want to say to Corporal Brett McCauley in the U.S. Marine Corps, who's stationed in California, that we're going to send greetings to you from your loving family, Greg and Janet McCauley, Jennifer and Bo White, Kim and Heather McCauley. Hey, Brett, hope you're enjoying today's race. To PFC Jeff Matthews in the U.S. Army in Baghdad, Iraq, from your loving wife, Sarah. Jeff, great to have you with us today. And to Lieutenant Commander Linda McClure in the U.S. Navy stationed in Fallujah, greetings from the Food Protection Program at the Indiana State Department of Health. Glad to have all of you with us today. Well, we have been keeping our eye on many drivers. Here very quickly is the top 10. Tony Kanaan is the leader. Dario Franchitti runs second. Sam Hornish Jr. is third. Buddy Lazier is fourth. Danica Patrick is fifth. Scott Sharp is sixth. Elio Castroneves is seventh. Vitor Mira is eighth. Bruno Junqueira is ninth. And Dan Weldon has worked his way now into the top 10. Want to remind you that this update is brought to you by Henry High Performance Building Products, available at the Home Depot. And Dave Wilson, we saw our first round of pit stops under yellow with 21 laps complete. We had some winners, but boy, did we have some losers during that round.
6: Vitor Mira picked up three spots going from 11th to 8th, but the big losers, Thomas Schechter, they dropped from 8th to 17th. They lose 9 spots. And Koski Matsura drops from 9th to 25th, losing 16.
0: Last time by our leader, Tony Kanaan, 225.828 miles an hour. And that is with 35 of 200 laps complete. Boy, the Jonathan Bird folks, they have got to be so happy with the performance of Buddy Lazier here today as he currently runs fourth. The Bird brothers, Panther Racing entry, a bit of a question on Friday after a bit of a problem with the suspension led to Buddy Lazier winding up in the wall and not completing a single lap at speed during carb day. Let's go downstairs and get more from Kevin Lee.
7: David is one of the brothers. Jonathan Bird, the second, is with the other. He is with me right now. How has Buddy been able to get to the front today?
13: Buddy's been feeling really good about the car. He's made a small wind change, a small tire pressure change. He picked up two spots in his first lap, and he really feels very confident in the car. Apparently, there's no ill side effects from the crash on Friday. So we're in good shape. Buddy's very confident right now. We're just getting some information for later in the race right now.
7: Jonathan Bird the second here in the Buddy Lazier pits.
0: Okay, Kevin Lee, thanks so much. Okay, Poncho, this is, I guess, a point of the race now where it begins to settle down just a little bit. The opening 25, 30 laps, particularly those first 20 laps, were fast and furious. We have 36 laps complete now. How does the strategy change at this point? Do you simply cruise? Do you find a comfortability on the track and stay there, or do you continue racing hard with the guy in front of you?
2: No, I think you have to continue to race hard. You can't take a chance on getting hung up behind somebody that's running slower than what you are. So I think everybody's out there trying to get the best position for where their car is at right now and the speed. And if you don't, you're going to get hung up in traffic. You need to work as hard as you can to go as far forward as you can.
0: And it looks like Sam Hornish Jr., from your mouth to his ear, as Sam Hornish Jr. has gone back to the front, Cristinari.
5: He is exiting turn four, and he's got a good 12-car length advantage over teammates Tony Kanaan and Dario Franchitti.
0: And boy, what a move he made. Mark Janes in turn number three, Sam Hornish Jr. How did he manage to get past both Kanaan and Franchitti?
3: Well, they came up upon some lap traffic the night
10: 91 car of Jimmy Kind in the exit of turn number two. And I don't know if Tony lifted momentarily or what, but Sam Hornish Jr. just looked like he was shot out of a cannon. And all momentum just allowed him to shoot right by Tony Kanaan. I see Sam coming back into my view, has about an eighth car length advantage over Kanaan. Kanaan's advantage over third place Dario Franchitti about four car lengths.
0: Okay, Mark. Well, thanks very much. We'll keep our eye on Sam Hornish Jr. as he is now the leader last time by turning a lap at 224.372 miles an hour. Larry Foyt brought out the first yellow of the day as he had completed 20 laps. Larry Foyt backed the number 48 car into the outside wall, and let me correct that. That should be, I believe, the number 41 car that Larry Foyt was in. The ABC supply machine out of the Foyt Racing stable made contact with the turn one safer barrier. Kevin Olson, you have an update on Larry Foyt?
14: Yes, I do. Larry has been transferred to Methodist Hospital. He's alert and awake. They just said that he was complaining of a lower back pain a little bit, but so they took him into Methodist.
0: Okay, thanks so much. That's Kevin Olson reporting from the Infield Care Center as we keep our eye on Sam Hornish Jr. He is the leader of the 89th Indianapolis 500-mile race as he crosses the yard of bricks, that time turning a lap at 224.372. And now, Pancho Carter, we see that lap traffic beginning to figure into the way the leaders are running.
2: Oh, it definitely is. And it's going to be very interesting because if you get a guy hung up like happened going down the backstretch there, and Kanaan had to check up just a little bit, and Sam's not afraid to put it up on the high side, and I think he just went ahead and drove on the outside and went straight to the lead from third spot.
0: As we have completed 40 laps, let's give them a full field rundown. Dave Wilson, Sam Hornish Jr. is your leader. Tony Kanaan runs second. Dario Franchitti is third. Buddy Lazier is fourth. Danica Patrick runs fifth. Scott Sharp is sixth. Elio Castroneves has dropped to seventh. Bruno Junqueira is eighth. Vitor Mira is ninth. Dan Weldon is 10th. Thomas Schechter is 11th. Sebastian Bourdais is 12th. We have Jacques Lazier up to 13th place. Brian Herta is 14th. Tomas Inge is 15th. And Scott Dixon is 16th.
6: Roger Yasikawa runs in the 17th spot. 18th is Kenny Brack. Ryan Briscoe, 19th. Patrick Compartier is 20th. Koski Matsura has moved up to the 21st spot. Ed Carpenter, 22nd. Richie Hearn, 23rd. Jeff Buckman, 24th. Adrian Fernandez, 25th. Darren Manning, 26th. Alex Barron, 27th. A.J. Foyt, the 4th, is 28th. Felipe Giafone is 29th. Marty Roth is 30th. Jimmy Kite, 31st. Jeff Ward, 32nd, and Larry Foyt, the only car out of the race, in 33rd.
0: Sam Hornish Jr. is the leader of the 89th Indianapolis 500-mile race. Now, stay tuned for the greatest spectacle in racing. Back at the Indianapolis Motor Speedway, Sam Hornish Jr. leads Dario Franchitti and Tony Kanaan. That's your top three, filling out the top ten. Buddy Lazier, who runs fourth. Danica Patrick is fifth. Bruno Junqueira is sixth. Vitor Mira is seventh. Scott Sharp runs eighth. Elio Castroneves is ninth. And Dan Weldon runs 10th. We have 45 of 200 complete, and the black flag has just been displayed. We're going to have to find out who the black flag was given to. It looks like the 25 car has been ordered to come in. That is Marty Roth. So Marty Roth, the driver from Canada, who also this weekend has participated in the Menards Infinity Pro Series event. Marty Roth has been black flagged. Jim Beam, the official spirit of the Indianapolis 500, reminds you to drink smart as you celebrate with friends at the greatest spectacle in racing. Mark James, you have been keeping your eye on Dan Weldon in that Jim Beam car.
10: Yeah, he was in a nice battle with Elio Castroneves and Scott Sharp for that 8th, 9th, and 10th position. He worked his way around Elio in the short chute to the north end a couple of laps ago. Car handling very well in traffic, but once they cleared lap traffic, it seems as though the others had a little more horsepower, talking about Elio and Scott. I still think Dan Weldon, your series points leader, will be a factor before this day is done.
0: Okay, Mark James, and we have got Darren Manning slowing on the front straight, and we're also being told that the 91, the ethanol Himmelgarn car being driven by Jimmy Kite, has been shown the black flag, and Jimmy Kite has already answered the black flag, and he is in the pits. But certainly, Pancho Carter, there's a problem with Darren Manning's Toyota Target Chip Ganassi Racing, a Toyota-powered Dallara, or Panos, I should say. He is slowing dramatically, and it doesn't sound very good for him.
2: Now, there's nothing worse than an ill-handling car in a 500-mile race, especially with the turbulence going on. And, you know, just if the air balance is off on the car, it's a handful. You know, I feel for Darren. He's got to get in and get it fixed so he can at least keep the car from getting in the wall.
0: Well, as we mentioned, Marty Roth has been shown the black flag. Let's go to Dave Argabright. Dave Argabright, what's the word on Marty Roth?
15: Well, I'm not sure exactly why he was black flagged, but that was an uneventful stop, Mike.
7: He came in for four tires and fuel and two full turns on the left front wing. You could only surmise that they're concerned about his low speed at this point. They want him to get in and adjust that car to try to stay in pace a little bit better with everybody else out there.
0: Okay, meantime, Darren Manning is in. Let's go to Nicole Mansky.
4: Darren Manning is in his pitch. Four tires and fuel. This is the second time he's been in for a wing adjustment.
0: So they're cranking hard, Poncho, to try to make that number 10 target Chip Ganassi racing machine less than a handful for Darren Manning, but may take more than a few turns on that front wing, huh?
2: Well, it sure looks like it. I'm sure that he's not having a very enjoyable day, but it looks like the crew's working hard to get him in and out in a hurry, so hopefully they get it settled down and pick the pace back up.
0: You know, meantime, Poncho, while we watch Sam Hornish Jr. race back and forth to the front and kind of been going back and forth with Franchitti and Kanaan out there, Hornish right now is the leader as we come up on the 50-lap mark. Elio Castroneves has gone backwards and has now dropped to 11th place.
2: Yeah, I'm not sure what's happened to Castroneves. He has been dropping back. He can't seem to run very close to anybody, so he's having some handling problems also. Probably air balance is off again. These cars are very, very dependent on exact precise wing angles, and sometimes they get off and you nothing you do but ride it out to the next stop.
0: Well, we'll see if we can find out from maybe Tim Sindrick, who calls the race for Elio Castroneves, the president of Penske Racing. We'll see what we can find out from the Marlboro team Penske pit. Donald Davidson?
15: Okay, Mike, we're now at 50 laps, one quarter distance. There's only one car out. Probably the biggest surprises, I think, are the Lazier brothers. Danica Patrick, by the way, has gone to fourth, so Buddy Lazier is running fifth. Jacques Lazier's brother, with really an underfunded team, is running 13th. And probably the biggest surprise here, Kenny Brack is basically stuck. He started 23rd, and he is running 18th right now, and that's about where he's been most of the race.
0: So we take a look now with 51 laps complete. We will give you the top 10 at this point. Sam Hornish Jr., he is your leader, and last time by turned a lap at 224.452 miles an hour. Dario Franchitti runs second, just a hair quicker last time by at over 225. Tony Kanaan is third. Danica Patrick, as we just heard Donald mention, as up to fourth as she gets the position back from Buddy Lazier, who has dropped to fifth. Bruno Junqueira has made his way up to sixth place, the former pole sitter here at the Indianapolis Motor Speedway with a good day so far. Dan Weldon runs seventh. Vitor Mira is eighth. Thomas Schechter is ninth. And Scott Sharp runs 10th. And we want to remind you to use what's used at the track. Henry 532 driveway resurfacer. It's available at the Home Depot. Ed Carpenter is in. Marty Roth is back to his pits. We'll keep our eyes on Ed Carpenter as we have the 48 car, Felipe Giafone. It has been black flagged. So, Poncho, I don't remember. We have seen three black flags thrown in the space of 10 laps here. So Brian Barnhart, it appears, not going to let those slow cars stay out there today.
2: Nah, if you got a car way off the pace, especially as fast as the leaders are running, it's a dangerous situation. So they do need to get the slower cars in, get them adjusted, get them back up to speed, and make this as safe a race as possible.
0: So we are just past the quarter mark here with 53 of 200 laps complete at the 89th Indianapolis 500. Now stay tuned for the greatest spectacle in racing. Back at the Indianapolis Motor Speedway, you're listening to live exclusive coverage of the greatest spectacle in racing in Conway, Arkansas on KASR-AM, in Portland, Tennessee on WTZN-AM, in Logansport, Indiana on WSAL-AM, and in Colorado Springs, Colorado on KWYD. Danica Patrick had taken over the lead momentarily, Dave Wilson, but now she's coming down pit lane. Take your finger off. Okay, so Danica Patrick, we keep her eye on. Here comes Dan Weldon. Dan Weldon in his pit stall just below us. As we watch Dan Weldon, we also see the Centrix car. We go downstairs. Let's go to Kevin Lee.
7: Danica Patrick is in. She's getting all four Firestones changed, a full load of fuel. They are making no changes this time, and she's waiting about 11 seconds.
0: Let's go to Nicole Mansky. Okay, we'll try to check in with Nicole Mansky in just a couple of seconds as we are cycling through under green. Green flag stops. They got underway with Sam Hornish Jr. first coming in. Kind of an interesting situation, Poncho Carter, as it looked like Sam made the late decision to come in. Really had to get on the binders. Lots of tire smoke there as he tried to woe it up in time to stay underneath that pit road speed limit.
2: Well, you want to try to, you know, minimize the pit stop time as much as you can. A very, very fast in, very, very fast out is going to be good. You can smoke the tires a little bit coming in because you know they're taking them off. You're not going to use them again. So as long as you don't violate the speed limit getting in the pits, you're in good shape. So really, that was a good stop getting to the pit box. I'm not sure how his stop was. And we'll see after all the rest of the cars pit and how it shakes out.
0: Well, the black flag will be shown to the 51 of Alex Barron for a pit lane speed violation. So the 51 of Alex Barron, he didn't slow up in time, so he will be serving. Looks like a drive-through as the 51, the Red Bull Cheever Racing car, drives through. Let's go to turn four. Chris Denari, Dan Weldon made an interesting move before he made his pit stop.
5: Well, I think what has happened, Mike, is, as you said, that pit road speed is really catching people. Jimmy Kite was going to the pits. Dan Weldon was behind him very quickly. It looked like Weldon was going to go to the pits. However, he was at a very fast speed. He passed Kite along the pit road entrance and then made a quick right and came back onto the front straightaway. The next time by, Weldon went to the pits. So I don't know if Dan misread his instructions from his pit crew, but he was going so fast he would have easily had a pit road speed violation. He opted to go back to the front straightaway.
0: Okay, well, let's go downstairs. Nicole Mansky, we have reestablished contact with her. Nicole, what happened during Weldon's pit stop?
4: Well, near perfection for Dan Weldon, and that just means like two spark. He made two more tires than fuel, and they were out in less than 8 seconds.
0: Okay, now to Kevin Lee. Kevin, you got an update on both Elio Castroneves and Scott Sharp as they made their stops.
7: Elio came in, and it was just routine maintenance for him, although they did make a couple of big turns on the front wing. He's obviously been struggling a little bit. Scott Sharp was complaining of a loose race car early. That's why he lost some spots. This last time in, they adjusted the tire pressure to try to make the car a little bit more comfortable.
0: Meantime, it looks like Marty Roth is done for the day. Let's go downstairs to Dave Argabright.
15: He's walking along pit lane. Marty, what happened?
16: Oh, we picked up a bunch of rubber when we were out on the track. We came in, we changed it. You know, we went back out, and, you know, we just needed to do a couple of changes. We, you know, just didn't get a chance to do it.
15: Thanks for talking with us.
0: So Marty Roth, his day is done. It looks like he will become the third retiree of the day because Jimmy Kite's car, it looks like, also being pushed behind the pit wall. We'll try to get a word with Jimmy Kite, the driver of the ethanol Himmelgarn racing machine. They just, Poncho, were never able to get that car up to speed. Kind of the same situation for Marty Roth.
2: Yeah, and it's, you know, if your car's not right, you're not going to have enough time to get it fixed in this race. And the pace that's being set by the front runners, you've got to make sure that you've got the slower cars out of the way. Otherwise, you know, you're going to have the potential for a big accident.
0: We're just past the 60-lap mark, Dave Wilson. 62 laps complete, and we will score 63 complete as Sam Hornish Jr. comes by this time. Let's give him a full field rundown as Sam Hornish Jr. is the leader, and he is on rails right now. Last time by at 225.678 miles an hour in the number 6 Marlboro Team Penske Toyota-powered Dallara. Dario Franchitti runs second. Tony Kanaan is third. Danica Patrick is fourth, and Dan Weldon is fifth. Bruno Junqueira runs sixth. Buddy Lazier is seventh. Thomas Schechter is 8th, Vitor Mira is 9th, and Scott Sharp is 10th. Sebastian Bourdais is 11th, Scott Dixon is 12th, Tomas Inge is 13th, Elio Castroneves is 14th, Brian Herta is 15th, and Jacques Lazier runs 16th.
6: Back up to 17th, Koski Matsura in 18th, Ryan Briscoe, 19th, Kenny Brack, Adrian Fernandez runs in 20th, 21st is Patrick Compatier, Richie Hearn is 22nd, Ed Carpenter in 21st in the 20 car. Hearn is in 22nd. 23rd is Patrick Compatier. 24th is Roger Yasukawa. Jeff Buckman in 25th. Alex Barron in 26th. Anthony Foyt the 4th in 27th. Darren Manning in 28th. Felipe Giafone in 29th. Jeff Ward in 30th. Out of the race, 31st Roth, 32nd Kite, and 33rd Larry Foyt.
0: So Jimmy Kite is out of the race. He is with Dave Argabright.
15: Making that long walk back to the garage area. He's very disheartened right now. Jimmy, what happened?
17: We made a change in between final day of practice and carb day. First time the car's been loose all month, and we thought we fixed it, but we didn't.
15: It's a tough break for Jimmy. Let's go to Kevin Lee. You would think Sam Hornish Jr., the leader's car, has been perfect all day, but they've made some changes in both stops. The first time in, they put a full turn in, a little bit tight, but they feel like they went a little bit too far. So this last time, they took a half turn of front wing out.
0: Okay, thanks very much, guys, as we keep our eye on Sam Hornish Jr., the leader, as he is now running 1.9 seconds in front of second-place Dario Franchitti, and Tony Kanaan finds himself 4.5 seconds back behind the red and white Marlboro Team Penske machine. Danica Patrick is next, and Dan Weldon rounds out the top five. We're going to pause 10 seconds for station identification. 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
3: 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Back at the Indianapolis Motor Speedway, to PB2 Matt Hendrickson, serving in the U.S. Army stationed in Korea. Want to send greetings from your mother, Mindy, at Holman & Company Printing, and family and friends. And also to Paul Liturgis, First Sergeant in the Army Reserves, from your wife, Mindy. Great to have you listening today. And to Nathan Gardner, serving in the U.S. Navy stationed in California. Nathan, greetings to you from your father, Ken Gardner, at IMS Productions. Great to have all of you with us today. As, boy, the action is fast and furious here today, Dave Wilson. An unbelievable first 70 laps here at the Indianapolis Motor Speedway. And, I mean, this is going to go down as one of the busiest first 70 laps that I can ever remember.
4: Well, we are writing and figuring and trying to, we got our shoes off trying to keep track stuff. Thomas Schechter, we told you about earlier, he lost nine spots on his first pit stop. They have come back, and he has moved from 17th back up to 8th.
3: So Thomas Schechter looks like he has just gotten another position back. As Pancho, he just got past the 95 car, Buddy Lazier.
5: Yeah, definitely. Thomas, similar to what he did last year. They had some problems in the pits last year. Past cars work his way up. Hopefully they can get the pit stop problem sorted out, because he's definitely running strong. And as you said, just got a good toe off of his teammate, Buddy Lazier, and then just passed him going in turn one.
3: Meantime, Sam Hornish Jr., Pancho, boy, that car, you know, we heard, you know, that they're working with that car to make it more comfortable, but from everything that we're seeing, it looks like that car is very, very good right now. Sam last time by at 225.678 miles an hour, and he continues to open up the lead on second place Dario Franchitti.
5: Oh, he definitely does, and it's the way everybody got in and got in the pits and stuff. You commented about how Sam was real hard on the brakes getting in, smoked the front tires and stuff, you know, and it shows. Now he's got a bigger lead than what he had before the pit stop. So, like I said earlier, you try to maximize the total time for your pit stop, which includes the slow down and the speed up. So he maximized the entry, got the car to speed, apparently, because there was no pit speed violation. They had a really good stop, which is known for the Penske organization. They're pitted down at the far end, so you can just go ahead and launch and probably not even be up to the pit speed exit by the time you exit the pit. So all honesty, it was an excellent pit stop for the Marlboro Penske team with Sam Hornish.
3: A new set of stickers, Firestone Firehawks going on the Jeff Ward machine. That's the Vision Racing car, but not the kind of day that Jeff Ward, Dave Wilson, would like to have. He came into the pits for that stop running in 30th position here this afternoon.
4: Yeah, and here's a guy whose record is just impeccable here at the Speedway. He's always consistently been towards the front, but that's a brand new team, and they're still cutting their teeth.
3: Well, we continue to watch Sam Hornish Jr. He is putting on a clinic. Up to the midway point, we're about 29 laps away from the midway point of this afternoon's race. A beautiful day here in central Indiana. Hundreds of thousands of fans jamming this facility to watch the 89th renewal of the Indianapolis 500-mile race. Sam Hornish Jr. from nearby Defiance, Ohio, looking for his first win in his sixth start here at Indy. Dario Franchitti runs second, 2.6 seconds behind the sixth car. Tony Kanaan is third. He finds himself 5 seconds back. Then Danica Patrick, Dan Weldon, Bruno Junqueira, Thomas Schechter, Scott Sharp, Buddy Lazier, and Vitor Mura round out the top 10. It is a pleasure to welcome to the booth the governor of the state of Indiana, my man Mitch Daniels. It is great to have him with us. And to talk a little bit about the Indiana Motorsports Initiative, Mr. Governor, great to have you with us today. How are you enjoying the race up to this point?
6: Just like I've enjoyed 30 or 35 over time, Mike, and never saw a better one at this point, though. Competitive, close, safe. Great weather.
3: Well, it is absolutely Chamber of Commerce weather today, that is for sure. Mr. Governor, you know, I got to ask you, part of your platform that you ran on, you know, in late 2004 and being elected the governor of the state of Indiana, was the Indiana Motorsports Initiative to make people more aware of what motorsports means to the state of Indiana. Well, what a perfect example here today. But, you know, motorsports really reaches out from Indianapolis and all over this great state.
6: Even here in the world's capital of racing, some people don't realize how big this industry is. And we intend to make ourselves the most hospitable place on earth for those who are in racing or service it in peripheral businesses. And consider this an open invitation. We'll make this the best place to do business you could find on earth.
3: And in fact, the Indiana legislature has already passed some parts of your initiative, making it a little bit more attractive for motorsports-related businesses to do business here in Indiana, right?
6: Right. We want to lower costs, lower taxes, and just in general, invite the world to come here and see why we have the three biggest races of their kind anywhere.
4: Governor, when was the first, what was it, you say you've been here for 30-some-odd, what was, you remember the first year you were here and who won?
6: Yeah, I was here for Roger Ward in 59. Our family had just moved here, and I didn't know what racing was. I've seen this race every way you can, King, you know, from the snake pit on up, and never quite like this, I got to admit.
4: Was he one of your heroes? Did you have any heroes when you first started coming?
6: You know, Eddie Sachs was a hero of mine, sure. And I was in the infield and close enough when I saw the smoke in 63. But, you know, I like the Rathmans.
4: Yeah.
6: AJ, of course.
4: Oh, sure.
3: We have Governor Mitch Daniels, the governor of the state of Indiana, with us here. And as for the Indiana Motorsports Development Initiative, what's the next phase, Governor? What happens next?
6: We're just talking to businesses of all kinds, making sure they understand all the reasons this is a great place for them to plant their flag and grow their business. And, you know, we've got a lot of, even this weekend, as you can imagine, with so many leaders of the racing world in town, we've got a lot of contacts going on.
3: We've got folks listening to us around the world. If people are interested in talking to Matt Stewart, the director of the Indiana Motorsports Development Initiative, how do they get in contact with the state of Indiana?
6: Well, you call the Indiana Economic Development Corporation and ask for Matt Stewart, as in Chief Stewart. That's not hard to remember. We'll go anywhere, fly anywhere, and talk to anyone.
3: Yeah, and you can send an email to racingahead@indiana.gov if you have any questions. I think that's the right one. Is that right?
6: That'll work.
3: I believe that's right. That'll work. You know, Governor, this is the first time in my 7 years we got a problem in turn two. Let's go to Adam Alexander.
1: A spin coming through turn number two. It appeared to be the Bruno Gincara machine. He lost it coming off the short chute, spun it into the outside wall, slid off the turn two banking, and now is sending it to the entrance to the back straightaway. Gincara running in the top 10, making his way off the short chute, lost it, debris littered throughout turn number two, and he is sitting idle as other cars use the pit access lane to get around. Problems for Gincara, lap 77 in the 89th running of the Indianapolis 500.
3: A very hard hit for Bruno Gincara and that Team Centric Newman-Haas racing machine. Pancho, boy, he really put a hurting on all four corners of that car.
5: Well, he really did, and it's a shame. I mean, Bruno's doing an excellent job. I mean, he's been running in sixth place there just before that happened, so I'm not sure, you know, what happened down. I don't remember him being close to any cars the last couple laps, but you know, it's this racetrack here will jump out and bite you when you least expect it.
3: Well, several members of the Delphi safety team already surrounding the Bruno Gincara machine. As you mentioned, the 36 car, the Team Centric car, was running in sixth place when this incident occurred in turn number two. So we are yellow at the Indianapolis Motor Speedway. 77 laps are complete. Sam Hornish Jr. is your leader. When we come back, we'll continue our conversation with the governor of Indiana, Mitch Daniels.
7: Now, stay tuned for the greatest spectacle in racing.
3: Back at the Indianapolis Motor Speedway, Mike King and the entire IMS Radio Network crew, we are under caution for the second time this afternoon. A big hit by Bruno Gincara in the Team Centric Newman-Haas racing team. Adam Alexander, you've got your glasses on it. It appeared that he made contact. Actually, it appeared that A.J. Foyt IV may have come down on him. The wheels interlocked, and boy, Gincara had nowhere to go but the safer barrier.
1: Yeah, it looked like as Bruno Gincara went to clear the lap machine of A.J. Foyt IV, the right rear of Gincara and the front portion of A.J. Foyt, the force car, got together. That's what sent Bruno Gincara slamming into the outside retaining wall. The crash actually began, Mike, just as he came off the short chute, and his car ended up stopping at the entrance to the back straightaway. The safety crews on the scene trying to get Bruno from the car, and the ambulance is waiting to transport him to the the care center. As many as 20 Delphi safety workers have 2-gallon buckets picking up the debris here in turn number two. Quite a scene in the middle stages of the 500.
3: Meantime, as we have completed 78, soon to be 79 laps complete in this 200-mile Indianapolis 500-mile race, we see all of the leaders come down pit lane. Let's go very quickly to Nicole Mansky. She is waiting on the Dan Weldon machine. Nicole?
8: That's right. We are waiting and waiting. He is prepared to enter his pit right now, and he is in. It appears as though they were making a four-tire change. The car is running good. They're taking on fuel, and that appears to be it. He will be out in just a matter of seconds.
9: Sam Hornish Jr. is in. They made no changes this time. He is away in 8 seconds, and he will beat everybody out of pit road. Mario Franchitti is going to beat his teammate Tony Kanaan out as well.
3: Buddy Lazier very nearly touched with another car as he exited his pit stall. We see also the 44 car of Jeff Bucknum now clearing the Dreyer and Reinbold stall. Let's see if anyone else below us. Yes, Adrian Fernandez still being serviced by that Adrian Fernandez Mo Nunn team as he now comes out. One of the Vision cars that appears to be the 22 of Jeff Ward now clears the pit. So everyone now in and out as we take a look at the top 10. Sam Hornish Jr. being shown the leader right now. We will wait to see how everyone cycles through. In fact, let's stand by on that top 10 for everyone else to cycle through, and we'll take a look. Danica Patrick looked like, Pancho, she had stalled the car. They get her restarted, get her in and out of the pits.
5: Yeah, that's going to be kind of costly for her. She's been running an excellent race, and these things, you shouldn't really kill them in the pits nowadays because they've got the traction control, but things do happen. So hopefully she doesn't get too worked up about losing all that time in the pits and just settles back into running the race she's been running.
3: Well, as we mentioned, Danica Patrick, Pierce, she stalled it. Meantime, the 10 of Darren Manning looks like going to be pushed behind the pit wall. Let's go down to Kevin Lee for an update on Danica Patrick.
10: Don't have any info yet. We'll have some shortly.
3: Okay, thank you very much, Kevin, and we watch Danica Patrick coming back up to speed. Governor of the state of Indiana, Mitch Daniels, joining us here. Governor, this is the first time in my 7 years as the anchor of the radio network that we have had the governor of Indiana join us in the booth. I'd like to extend the invitation every year. You want to just make this an annual stop?
6: Hey, sold, Mike.
3: All right. It's great to have you. The rest of your day will be what? Will you just simply be a spectator, blend in with the crowd, and take in all the sights?
6: Well, I'm going to watch racing. I'm going to talk to everybody I can. As I said, I'm going to talk to a few people in the racing business and remind them they ought to be here not just for big events like this, but all year long. But mainly I want to go root a few favorites on.
3: Governor Mitch Daniels, great having you, and we look forward to talking to you in the near future. Matt Stewart, the director of Indiana Motorsports Development. Once again, you can reach him. Send him an email at racingahead@indiana.gov. Would be great to have your racing business located here in the great state of Indiana. So great to see you today, Governor, and enjoy the rest of the race. Matt, you as well. Let's go downstairs. Nicole, you've got Chip Ganassi.
8: I do have Chip Ganassi. It's been an extremely frustrating day for Darren Manning. We just saw them take the car behind the wall. What's going on?
11: You know, I'm sorry, Nicole. I really have no idea. I mean, that's the next pit over. You have to go talk to Bill Pappas over there. I'm sure he can tell you. We're all very frustrated, though, obviously, with one of the team cars, you know, obviously not having a good day. I'm not exactly sure what's happened over there, though.
8: We'll go over to Max.
3: Okay, so Nicole Mansky will make her way from Scott Dixon's pit over to the 10 pit. Meantime, let's check back in with Kevin Lee, find out about Danica Patrick.
10: Danica simply stalled the car. There are no problems with the car, but obviously a very costly pit stop spending the extra time in the pits.
3: Okay, thanks so much. And Dave Wilson, very quickly, let's get the top 10 as now they have everyone has cycled through on stops and they have already passed the Art of Brick. So where do they stand right now?
4: Well, Scott Sharp's picked up a couple spots. He went from 6th to 4th, as did Thomas Schechter, going from 7th to 5th. Big loser, as you already knew, Danica Patrick dropping from 4th to 16th, losing 12 spots.
3: Okay, so Danica now going to have to race her way back to the field under caution for the single car incident, and actually a two-car incident. A.J. Foyt, the fourth, did not wind up in the wall, but he was part of this incident that left Bruno Junqueira's car very badly damaged in turn number two in the safer barrier. Very quickly to Dave Argerbright, we've got about 30 seconds to spend with A.J. Foyt, the fourth.
10: Anthony, what happened in the incident there?
12: You know, I got past going turn one, so therefore I was a little bit slow coming off turn one, and Bruno went to go underneath me in the short chute, and, you know, in a spotter set inside. And I saw he was there, and I don't know if I turned in too early, try to stay out of the marbles, or he waited a little bit too late to turn in, but can't give too much room going to turn two. You hit those marbles, you'll be in the wall yourself. So it's unfortunate for him. I mean, I hope he's all right, and just unfortunate for the ABC team already to be out of this 500.
3: Okay, so that is A.J. Foyt the fourth. It looks like Adrian Fernandez back in his pit stall. Want to remind you to use what's used at the track. Henry PM 2000 driveway sealer and filler available at Home Depot. Sam Hornish Jr. leads the 89th Indianapolis 500. Now, stay tuned for the greatest spectacle in racing. At the Indianapolis Motor Speedway, Jim Beam, the official spirit of the 89th running of the Indianapolis 500, reminds you to drink smart as you celebrate with friends at the greatest spectacle in racing. Mike King and the entire IMS Radio Network crew back with you. 82 of 200 laps being shown complete. Sam Hornish Jr. is the leader. Dario Franchitti runs second. Tony Kanaan is third. We are under yellow for the incident involving Bruno Junqueira in turn number two. Very quickly to Nicole Mansky.
8: Well, when Chip Ganassi tells you to do something, you do it. So I walked over to Dan Manning's crew and found out there seems to be a problem with the rear suspension. They're afraid something might be broken. As we said earlier, they took the car behind the wall. They're going to check it out. And I do have a promise, actually, that they will be back in just a few short laps. Also, Adrian Fernandez making two unscheduled pit stops very quickly in just a couple of laps. They think there is a problem with the rear jack. They say if he's in the back of the field, you might as well keep him there and fix the problem now.
3: Boy, shades of Chicago last year. A race that Adrian Fernandez won with no jacks in that race, so we'll just have to keep our eye on that. And Nicole, hey, if you're told to go talk to Chip and he doesn't have the answer, we can't blame you, and you were told to go talk to Chip. We are under yellow at the Indianapolis Motor Speedway with Sam Hornish Jr. leading Dario Franchitti and Tony Kanaan at the 89th Indianapolis 500-mile race. Now, stay tuned for the greatest spectacle in racing. Back at the Indianapolis Motor Speedway, 84 laps complete. We are still under yellow for the incident involving Bruno Junqueira in turn number two. Meantime, Kenny Breck has fallen off the lead lap and currently runs in 23rd place, the 1999 winner. What's up with him? Let's find out from Kevin Lee.
10: He's coming into the pits now for the third time during this caution. The last one was a 23-second stop. He obviously had some contact with something somewhere because he can't keep the steering wheel straight. So they're trying to adjust that right wheel suspension. Up front is what they're working on right now. So big-time problems for Kenny Breck, who is still sitting in his stall.
3: So we remain under yellow. Sam Hornish Jr. shown your leader. We will complete 85 of 200 laps this time by Dario Franchitti is second. Tony Kanaan is third. Scott Sharp is fourth. Thomas Schechter is fifth. Dan Weldon is sixth. Vitor Mira is seventh. Buddy Lazier is eighth. Brian Herta is ninth, and Sebastian Bourdais runs 10th. 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
13: Yes, Mike. Bruno, they are transferring to Methodist Hospital. He is awake and alert, and like Larry Foyt, complaining of back pain from this very scary crash. The car just went by, and believe me, it's hurt. It's hit pretty hard. So the good news is he's awake and alert and will be transferred to the Methodist.
3: Okay, it looks like we're getting set to go back to green flag racing momentarily. Let's go down to Dave Arkebright.
14: Jacques Lazier's made a great charge from 27th to 14th. Serving as an assistant fueler on that car is Arthur Fleury, a major on a C-130 aircraft commander just 5 weeks removed from Afghanistan and Iraq. What do you think? Are you having fun, Major?
15: This is absolutely fabulous. I can't believe what a show of American patriotism. I can't believe it. It's outstanding. Overwhelming.
14: Overwhelming is right, and we're going to green flag racing. Back to Mike King.
3: Okay, Dave Arkebright, thanks very much. We're back to green flag racing. Sam Hornish Jr. trying to hold off the 33 of Briscoe. That's a lap car, but it looks like Dario Franchitti will make a move in one.
16: Well, Briscoe is going to lead that little pack, but it's still going to be just as you pointed out, Mike. Briscoe trying to get his lap back in turn two.
17: Briscoe slides around leader Sam Hornish Jr. Those two cars break away. They've got a five-car length advantage over second place Dario Franchitti.
18: The lap car Briscoe continues to lead the way. The battle right now for second.
3: Tony Kanaan dives to the inside of Dario Franchitti. Hornish tried to clear Briscoe, couldn't get it done in three.
1: In the short shoot, he cannot get it done. He has about a one-car length lead, and now Tony Kanaan looks to the inside. Coming down the straightaway, he is battling Sam Hornish Jr.
3: So as they run behind the lap car, Briscoe, here comes Tony Kanaan looking to the inside of leader Sam Hornish Jr. in turn number one.
16: Tony Kanaan's been a number of laps trying to get it around Richie Hurd. He did so in the pit, but he cannot catch up with Hornish. Hornish Jr. in turn two.
1: Tony Kanaan lost the momentum coming off of one. Sam Hornish Jr. pulls away. It's a seven-car length advantage. Your leader, Sam Hornish Jr., riding behind the lap car of Ryan Briscoe.
18: Meanwhile, Scott Sharp drops out of line. He's going to try to pick up his position. Now he's going to lap the car of Richie Hurd, put him another lap down, hopefully catch up toward the leader. Sam Hornish Jr. already in four.
1: Hornish is right behind that lap car of Briscoe. Then it's Kanaan, Franchitti, Sharp. That's how you go one through four.
3: So Sam Hornish Jr. will clear the lap car. Briscoe heading into turn number one. It looks like one of the greatest stories of the month of May could be finished today. Kenny Breck, the 1999 Indy 500 winner, was shown in 24th place last time by. Now appears he is in his pit. Kevin Lee, what's the story on Kenny Breck?
10: Actually, what happened was a lower nut on the right front suspension came loose. So they've been trying to get that tightened up. They don't think it was because of contact from anything else. Just bad luck and real misfortune for Breck.
3: Meantime, Darren Manning, whose number 10 target Chip Ganassi Racing Toyota-powered Panos had been pushed behind the wall. It was ill-handling. Poncho, it appears they've made some repairs to that car, and under the new rules now that went into effect a few years ago, you can bring a car back out on the track after doing work in the garage area.
5: That's true, and these cars are so sensitive that it's smart to take them back, put them back on the setup pad, check everything out, and then bring it back out and you know, it just gives the team a chance to get back in the race. They're going to be down some laps, but still maybe be able to pull off a good finish.
3: Buddy Lazier right now is back up to seventh place. He has Vitor Mir, it looks like, behind him trying to hunt him down as we watch in the back straight. Some great action, Mark James, heading into turn three. We're keeping our eye on Dan Weldon.
18: Vitor Mir slips around Richie Hearn. Dan Weldon trying to join that pack, get through that lap traffic, and get back up toward the front. Weldon currently running in the sixth position.
3: So as we watch these drivers, out in front it's Sam Hornish Jr. trying to hold off Tony Kanaan, but this is a great battle shaping up as we see Lazier and Weldon go side by side into turn number one.
16: And Lazier has been very wise with him, just a little bit of space to get a job. So they're still going to show you out front Hornish, then Matt Franchitti and Kanaan.
1: Talking about the battle for six, Dan Weldon has the spot up off of turn number two, but Buddy Lazier right on his rear wing. They race for position down the backstretch in Indianapolis.
18: Battle for the lead shaping up in turn three. Tony Kanaan look to the inside of Sam Hornish Jr. Couldn't make the pass. It's Hornish in four.
1: Kanaan is right there. Kim Green told me last night he liked the setup if the weather was right for AGR, and all three cars running up front look pretty good.
3: So less than two car lengths separate first and second place. A great battle out front. Sam Hornish Jr. trying to hold off Tony Kanaan. Dario Franchitti runs third. Scott Sharp is fourth. And Vitor Mir is fifth at the 89th Indy 500. Now stay tuned for the greatest spectacle in racing. At the Indianapolis Motor Speedway, we're watching a great battle out front between Sam Hornish Jr., Tony Kanaan, Dario Franchitti, and Scott Sharp. Scott had worked his way up to third, now has given up the position once again to Dario Franchitti. As we near the halfway point of the 89th Indianapolis 500, great to have Chris Economaki, the Dean of American Motorsports Journalists, for his observations on the first half of this race. Chris?
19: Oh, thank you. Well, with 100 laps of the 200 compete, the 89th running has been a delight for the fans. As expected, the early going was a duel between the Honda engine car of pole position winner Tony Kanaan and the Toyota Propel Penske machine of Sam Hornish. They traded lead back and forth early, much to the delight of the fans, particularly those in the expensive front row seats where some of that passing took place. Danica Patrick was never out of the top six, and at this moment, unfortunately, is a good distance behind. Why? Because of that rookie nemesis we spoke of earlier in the program. She stalled her car during a pit stop. One of the surprises of the early going in this year's 500 is Buddy Lazier, whose car crashed on Friday, suffered serious damage, and underwent extensive repair. But because of the shortage of time, there was no time to test the car to see whether it was right or not. Well, it certainly is right. It's a Chevy, which has been pretty much written off by a lot of racing, as this is their last year in the sport, has never been out of the top 10, and is a contender. Not long ago, a miscue by Bruno Junqueira, passing AJ 4-8-4, sent him into the South Short Chute, crashed both cars, and both are eliminated. So, As up to now, we have seen a great race and a glorious day here in the center of the Indianapolis, and we wait for this race to unfold and see whether which one of these Japanese engine cars, a Toyota or a Honda, will take the checkered flag first.
3: Okay, Chris Kanemecki, thank you so much, and I wouldn't count out Buddy Lazier in that American-made Chevy quite yet because he still looks like he's pretty racy at times. We take a look. Tony Kanaan has just taken over the lead on lap number 98. As he completes 98, Tony Kanaan is the leader. Sam Hornish Jr. is second. Scott Sharp is third, and I tell you what, Poncho Carter, Scott Sharp, he's looking pretty racy out there in that Delphi car.
5: Well, he really is. Earlier, when Hornish was leading and Kanaan was running second, he made a move to get by Kanaan, and real close going into turn one. Both cars lost some momentum, and Franchitti got by Sharp. Now he's got it basically spooled back up, and he's going to make a run at Hornish here, I think, pretty soon, because I think Hornish and Kanaan are going to battle each other, where it's going to give Scott a chance to, you know, gain

0: At the completion of 100, but in turn number one of lap number 101, Sam Hornish Jr. is back in front. 99 Indy 500 winner Kenny Breck exiting the number 15 Argent Mortgage Pioneer Machine. It looks like his day is done. Okay, Dave, let's give him the full field rundown. Kanaan will be shown in second place with the completion of 101. Hornish is your leader. Kanaan is second. Sharp is third. Franchitti is fourth. Mira is fifth. Weldon is sixth. Buddy Lazier is seventh. Sebastian Bourdais is eighth. Thomas Schechter is 9th. Scott Dixon is 10th. Brian Herta is 11th. Koski Matsura is 12th. Tomas Inge is 13th. Elio Castroneves has dropped to 14th. Danica Patrick is 15th. And Jacques Lazier is 16th. All 16 of those cars, Dave, on the lead lap.
1: Ryan Briscoe a lap down in the 17th spot. Richie Hearn, 18th. Patrick Carpentier, 19th. Ed Carpenter, 20th. Roger Yasukawa, 21st. 22nd is Adrian Fernandez. Jeff Buckman, 23rd. Alex Barron, 24th. Felipe Giafone, 25th. 26th is Kenny Brack. 27th, Jeff Ward. 28th, Darren Manning. 29th, Bruno Junqueira. 30th, Foyt the 4th, Roth 31st, Jimmy Kite 32nd, and Larry Foyt 33rd.
0: So once again, 16 cars on the lead lap as we have completed 102 laps. Downstairs to Nicole Mansky, you've got an update on the AGR guys.
2: Well, a little bit of game change, a couple minutes ago. Michael Andretti, owner of the AGR cars, went down. Hearn's pit to talk to that crew. They're asking for a little bit of help with Dan Weldon.
0: Okay, Nicole, thanks very much. We'll keep an eye on that. So they want some help from Weldon. Tony Kanaan, meantime, runs second. As we take a look, the AGR cars run second, fourth. Weldon is sixth, and Herta is running 11th. So all four Andretti Green cars, which finished second, third, and fourth here last year behind Buddy Rice, the four cars are running in the top 11. So up to this point, we have seen some outstanding racing with 16 cars on the lead lap. Sam Hornish Jr., the leader, now out in front of Tony Kanaan by just about eight car lengths in turn number three. Want to say welcome today to Second Lieutenant Don Kenny from the U.S. Army stationed in Afghanistan listening to us today. First Lieutenant Scott Hunter wanted to say hello to you, Don, and we hope you're having a good day and a safe day. To Staff Sergeant Steve Crockett in the Indiana National Guard stationed in Iraq, greetings from Gary Llewellyn, DDS, and staff. And to Major Sean Hughes in the United States Marine Corps stationed in Arizona, greetings to you from Bob Karen and Nicole Baldwin. Well, we have had a great race here so far today, and we are looking at a continuation of that as we are now getting set to complete 105 laps. Poncho Carter, we have seen Sam Hornish Jr. kind of drop back a little, then reassert himself and go back to the front. What have you been able to see that Sam has in that car? Is he using, obviously he's using everything he can right now, but should we expect to see him drop back once again, or is it best now to stay out in front for the final 96 laps?
3: Well, I don't think it's Sam's choice to drop back. I think what's happening is Kanaan is getting a good toe and a good pull. He's geared appropriately to be able to utilize that toe, so he can run up behind Sam, pull out, and make the pass. Same thing Sam does back to Kanaan when he goes back in front. So it's not a matter of backing up, as that these guys basically playing a chess game and wanting to be out front leading. And I think the key is to be out front, try to get as big a lead as you can, because when you get to lap traffic, you might have to check up just a little bit to be able to time your pass and not lose as much time, distance on the racetrack.
0: We should be seeing another round of pit stops coming up here in just a few laps. By the way, as we have now, as we are now getting set to complete 108 laps, Firestone is proud to sponsor the Firestone Performance Award, which goes to the driver using Firestone tires that is leading the race at the completion of lap 108. That comes up in two laps. Firestone has been involved in the Indy Racing League since its inception in 1996. That makes this the 108th consecutive race in which Firestone has provided tires to the series competitors. Well, we're going to have to wait and see who's leading at lap 108, but Al Spire, the executive director of Firestone Racing, has joined us. And Al, so far today, looks like it's been flawless for Firestone.
4: We're running really well. I've been down there in the pit lane, got a report from our engineers, and wear rate's been probably one of the best races we've seen in the current years. So they're all under control. They can run as hard and long as they want on those Firestone Firehawks.
0: You know, Al, we talked at the beginning of the month of May, and I know in talking to you guys, and we talk about this a lot, the recommendations that you and your engineers make to the teams and to the engineers as far as how many laps you want to see on these tires. Sometimes these teams choose to gamble, but do you think a team could go a second stint without changing tires here today at the Indianapolis 500 if somebody wanted to gamble, say, on on their last pit stop today?
4: I think a second stint, Mike, is going to be stretching it quite a bit. That'd be a real gamble. But certainly if they come in near the end and it's sequenced where they only maybe need 10 more laps or so, I don't think you're going to see them change tires. I think they'll just throw fuel in it and go right to the end.
0: You know, Al, we've been talking about it. Of course, you've been coming to the Indianapolis Motor Speedway for a long time. One of the best starts we've seen here in many, many years. I think we had all 33 cars on the front row in the green flag wave.
4: Yep, it was great. The first couple laps, very competitive, and continues to be a very competitive race. And, you know, I think this is a big laboratory for us. We've literally logged hundreds of thousands of miles here, and we're learning all the time, and that helps the passenger tires we make, too, because, you know, some of the LL carbon that goes into our Unity technologies, it gives us great heat resistance here. The track temperature is about 130 degrees right now, but it also gives our consumers longer wear and better wet traction.
0: Al, as always, it's great to see you, and I know these drivers and these teams certainly appreciate the quality of these Firestone tires and the competition here today. Just unbelievable. By the way, you're going to be writing that check to Sam Hornish Jr. He was leading on lap 108, so the Firestone Performance Award today will go to Sam Hornish Jr. Al, we'll see you at Texas Motor Speedway in just a couple of minutes. Sam Hornish Jr., Tony Kanaan, Dario Franchitti, and Scott Sharp, that's your top four. Throw Dan Weldon in there. That's your top five at the 89th Indy 500. Now, stay tuned for the greatest spectacle in racing. Back at the Indianapolis Motor Speedway, Elio Castroneves is in. Elio was running 16th, trying to stay on the lead lap. So Elio, who had dropped back after running strong earlier today, taking on four Firestone Firehawk tires. Use what's used at the track. Henry PM2000 driveway sealer and filler available at Home Depot. Your top five at the 89th Indianapolis 5. We got a problem in turn number one, Jerry Baker.
1: We've got a major crash down here. Richie Hearn is one of those cars involved, I believe. I mean, they came right at us, Mike. We've got two cars against the outside wall. Cars gearing down very, very slowly. Scott Dixon in car number 9 is the other car involved.
0: So the target Chip Ganassi racing machine of Scott Dixon, and it looks like the number 70 Meyer Coca-Cola machine of Richie Hearn come to a stop in the infield grass in turn number 1, as Jerry Baker just described the incident. So the Delphi safety team on top of it very, very quickly. We have a two-car incident in turn 1, and we're under yellow with 113 laps complete at the 89th Indianapolis 500.
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0: Back at the Indianapolis Motor Speedway, Tony Kanaan is being shown the leader with 114 laps complete. Sam Hornish Jr. runs second. Scott Sharp is third. Dario Franchitti is fourth. Vitor Mira is fifth. Dan Weldon is sixth. Thomas Schechter is seventh. Buddy Lazier is eighth. Sebastian Bourdais is ninth. And Brian Herta is 10th. 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A two-car incident, as we have seen a couple of cars get together. The 70 of Richie Hearn and Scott Dixon's number 9 target Chip Ganassi racing machine made hard contact in turn number 1. Poncho, what precipitated this?
3: Well, there'd been a lot of cars got jammed up there together. Buddy Lazier had been running behind Richie Hearn, got a run on him, and I don't think Richie realized that Scott Dixon was underneath of him going in the corner and didn't give enough room. There was contact made, and it sent both those cars to the fence. And luckily for the other drivers around, they didn't get gathered up in it, because there was one of the Cheever Red Bull cars there. I'm not sure which one that was, but there was also Sebastian Bourdais right in that deal and just – somehow missed running over the cars that were spinning.
0: Okay, so now with 114, soon to be 115 laps complete, Tony Kanaan, the leader, will bring all of the lead cars to pit road. So it looks like all of the leaders on pit road. We'll keep our eye on Kanaan and Hornish. Kevin Lee, you're watching the leaders. Tony Kanaan and Sam Hornish, come your way to the south end. First, let's go to Nicole Mansky with Dan Weldon.
2: Dan Weldon is indicating his crew is around the car. They are taking four tires and fuel again. He has no complaints about the car. Kevin Olson, Kevin Lee.
8: Tony Kanaan is in. They're changing tires, adding fuel. They've made no changes. Sam Hornish Jr. is also in the stall right in front. Hornish Jr. is going to beat him out. It's a drag race. Keep in mind, too, Hornish had a straight path out of the pits because Kenny Breck's car was no longer slotted in front of him.
0: Okay, so we're keeping our eye on the leaders as Kanaan, Hornish, Sharp, Franchitti, and Mira came in as the top five. Schechter, Weldon, Lazier, Bourdais, and Herta filled out the top ten. So we are under yellow for a two-car incident. We'll watch them all cycle through as we continue on here at the 89th Indianapolis 500. Now, stay tuned for the greatest spectacle in racing. Well, it's a pleasure now to welcome the president and the CEO of Rally's Checkers to the booth with us here today at the Indianapolis Motor Speedway, Keith Saroy. Keith, welcome back for a third straight year here at the Indianapolis Motor Speedway.
9: Thanks, Mike. It's great to be here again.
0: Checkers and Rally's, once again, a huge part of the pit stop competition. This is something that is now beginning to grow into a bit of a tradition, right?
9: It is. We had another great pit competition, a terrific day, lots of fans out here, and enjoyed giving away our $80,000 purse to the winners. It was just a terrific day.
0: Keith, in keeping with, I guess, Rally's and Checkers, and, of course, I told you last year, and I still hold true to this, your fries are the best in the world. They're different. They're great. But it's all about speed in your business, just like racing.
9: All about speed. 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We serve those award-winning burgers and seasoned fries in our 800 restaurants around the country.
0: And the great thing about it is for those folks in the stands listening to us right here today on the grounds at the Indianapolis Motor Speedway, they can enjoy that same taste right here, right?
9: They can. We have six locations throughout the Speedway to get the best burgers in America and French fries, you bet.
0: Yeah, the Rally's Checkers Burger is the official burger of the Indianapolis Motor Speedway. We'll see you back here again for the All-State 400 here at the Brickyard. Is that right?
9: We will be here. Yeah. Absolutely. In fact, you know, this motorsports that we've done the last 3 years has really increased our national brand awareness in a meaningful way. And we've extended our relationship with Indy Motor Speedway through 2009.
0: Outstanding.
9: And become affiliated with NASCAR overall. So we're real excited about motorsports.
0: Keith, it's always great to see you. Enjoy the rest of the race. And we look forward to seeing you, I guess, next year and the year after that and the year after that and the year after that.
9: We'll be here, Mike. Thanks.
0: So that is Keith Saroy. He is the president of Rally's and Checkers. Great to have him here in the booth as we watch from our vantage point from the ninth floor of the Bombardier Pagoda with the yellow flag waving. We are 104 feet above the yard of bricks. Sam Hornish Jr. is the leader. Let's go downstairs to Kevin Lee. Kevin, what's the latest on Sam Hornish Jr.?
10: That yellow was a timely caution for Sam Hornish Jr. He had lost the lead and was in second coming into that stop. He had a slow leak in his right rear, so a break for Sam Hornish Jr. and then just simply a tremendous pit stop to get him out ahead of Tony Kanaan.
0: Yeah, so the six crew which won the Rally's Checkers pit stop competition on Friday, that always seems to be a good omen, Dave Wilson, and winners and losers after this last round of stops.
1: Well, the lead swapped on the pit stops with the award-winning Penske crew beating out the AGR crew of Tony Kanaan, so the first and second position swapped. Scott Sharp, the big loser there, he lost two, but he was the only one to really lose majorly there. Thomas Schechter lost one on that last pit stop. Franchitti and Mira picking up a spot each to go fourth and fifth.
0: So we are showing 14 cars on the lead lap. Sam Hornish Jr. is the leader. Tony Kanaan runs second. Dario Franchitti is third, Vitor Mira is fourth, and Scott Sharp is fifth. Then you've got Dan Weldon, Buddy Lazier, Thomas Schechter, Sebastian Bourdais, and Brian Herta rounding out the top ten. Rest of the cars on the lead lap. Koski Matsura, Danica Patrick, Jacques Lazier, and Tomasz Inga at the 89th Indianapolis 500. Now, stay tuned for the greatest spectacle in racing.
10: 119 laps in the books at the 89th running of the Indianapolis 500. Sam Hornish Jr. is our leader. I'm Kevin Lee in the pits with our 99 winner, Kenny Breck, who unfortunately is out early. Ultimately, Kenny, what put you away?
11: Something undid itself in the steering. So the steering toes started to go a little funky and had to change the handling of the car, and we couldn't continue with that. So,
10: has this whetted your appetite enough for you to continue as a race car driver?
11: I don't know. I think for me it was a victory in itself to come back here and being as competitive as we've been all year. And I think, Team Royal Letterman gave me this opportunity. I'm so grateful for that, and Honda and Pioneer and Orange and everybody. So it was a shame that this happened in the race, but, that's the way it goes. I'm sure they'll be competitive in a few races here this season.
10: Kenny Breck.
0: Back to green flag racing. Tony Kanaan, Jerry Baker, single lead and one.
12: What a battle. Kanaan will have the lead. Brad Keating. 80 is up to second right now. They're already in front of the Southeast Vista.
13: Kanaan brought his teammate with him, Dario Franchitti. They ride 1-2. Then it's Sam Hornish Jr. and Vitor Mira riding fourth down the back chute.
12: They'll stay that way. Single file. We see some cars starting to fan out the midway point of the back straightaway. Here comes that 26 car of Dan Weldon. He scoots around Scott Sharp. He'll grab fifth.
13: Two is better than one. Andretti Green Racing. It's Kanaan, then Franchitti, then Sam Hornish Jr., Vitor Mira, and stalking is the points leader, Dan Weldon.
0: 15 cars on the lead lap being led by Tony Kanaan and his Andretti Green Racing teammate, Dario Franchitti, Pancho Carter. Talk about a fast and furious restart. Kanaan, Franchitti, and Mira, they swarmed Hornish at the start.
3: They certainly did. It looked like then that the Hondas definitely accelerated better because Kanaan and Franchitti just motored right up in Hornish's draft and pulled right out and went on. So Sam's got his work cut out for him, but I know he's not going to give up. He's going to stay right with the Hondas there, and I'm sure that Toyota's going to be up to the battle.
0: Dan Weldon has now made his way around Vitor Mira, Cristineri.
13: In four, three of the top four from Andretti Green. It's Kanaan, Franchitti, then Hornish, and on the move is Dan Weldon.
0: Dario Franchitti going to go to the inside of the 11 car. It's Franchitti. He's got the edge in one.
12: I think, Mike, this may be the first time he's led the day, but if not, he is strong out. He is pulled out in front of the battles for second.
13: Dario Franchitti to the point and stretching away. Now, as Jerry Baker said, the battle for second. Sam Hornish Jr. breathing down the neck of Tony Kanaan.
12: And they have plenty of company in the form of Dan Weldon. Those three battling for that second spot as Dario starting to pull away. Weldon drops back a bit behind Hornish. He trails Kanaan by three car lengths.
13: That blue and red Arca X car number 27, Dario Franchitti, looks like he will lead the lap at Indianapolis.
0: So it looks like right now that Andretti Green Racing beginning to flex its muscle. Tony Kanaan, though, he wants the lead back, Jerry Baker.
12: And he's got the lead back by King. What Franchitti, he was driving hard. Now here comes Sam Hornish. He wants second place.
13: Sam Hornish Jr. to the inside of Franchitti off two. Can't make the move, so he slides back in line. Kanaan starting to pull away. Franchitti right second. Then it's Sam Hornish Jr. in third.
12: And again, they're mixing it up. Weldon, back of the pack. Dan Weldon. Weldon takes a dive out underneath Sam Hornish Jr. He'll try to grab that third spot. They'll stay wheel-to-wheel to the midway point of the back straightaway.
13: They are wheel-to-wheel battling for third. Weldon on the inside. Hornish on the outside. Hornish has the lead right now.
0: Boy, Dan Weldon driving on the high side. Pancho Carter held off Dan Weldon as Hornish stays on the high side, holds off Weldon. You're not supposed to be able to do that through four to go that wide, but he did it.
3: Well, Sam's always been one that will run on the outside, so apparently there's not too many marbles up there, but he definitely doesn't want to give up another spot to an Andretti Green car. If he gets back in fourth spot, it's going to make it tough for him to get back out in the lead.
0: And Donald Davidson, we're watching all four Andretti Green Racing cars run in the top 10, but three of them occupying the top four spots, Kanaan, Franchitti, and Weldon running 1-2-4 right now with Sam Hornish Jr. third.
14: I don't know if there's ever been a steamroller team like this at Indianapolis. I mean, we've had multi-car teams, but never with that many cars running up front. Just one comment. Hats off to the rookies. There's six of them in the race, and they're all running. Jeff Bucknum is in 22nd place, and he's the one that is running in the lowest position of any of the rookies. Sebastian Bourdais is 7th, and Danica Patrick has dropped to 13th. She was 12th for a little bit.
0: So Jeff Bucknum, as you mentioned, the lowest running rookie right now in 22nd place, but six rookies started, six rookies still running here at the Indianapolis Motor Speedway, where Tony Kanaan leads his Andretti Green Racing teammate Dario Franchitti and Sam Hornish Jr. of Marlboro Team Penske with 125 of 200 laps complete. Let's pause 10 seconds for station identification. 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This is the IMS Radio Network. Now, stay tuned for the greatest spectacle in racing. Okay. Back at the Indianapolis Motor Speedway, Mike King and the entire IMS Radio Network crew, we have watched Sam Hornish Jr. be shuffled back to fifth place as Buddy Lazier has now moved into fourth place. The top five, though, dominated by Andretti Green Racing drivers. Kanaan, Franchitti, and Weldon run top three. 1-2-3 for Kanaan, Franchitti, and Weldon. Then Lazier, and then Sam Hornish Jr. Meantime, Scott Dixon is out of the race. He is with Kevin Olson.
15: Scott, can you tell us what happened with that incident with Richie Hearn down in one?
16: Just too many people. I think there was some slower cars out there that probably should have been taken off the track already. You know, just a bunch of fast cars got caught up there and just trying to go under Richie. There's so much going on. It's hard for everybody to know, you know, who's inside, outside, and he obviously didn't see me. So, you know, that was the end of that.
15: Thank you very much, Scott.
0: Okay, so that is Scott Dixon, the New Zealander, out of it, and his day will end with his car. We've got a problem in turn number four. Chris Denari, what happened?
17: It was a near spin in turn number four. It was car 55, and that was Kosuke Matsura, who very nearly hit the wall. He bobbled. He got up in the marbles, but somehow he kept it off the wall and passed you guys on the straightaway.
0: Yeah, he's got a big donut on the side of the car after Danica Patrick made contact with her right rear. So Kosuke Matsura doing a good job, and Danica Patrick and Kosuke Matsura will continue on, but she definitely got in to the left side pod of Kosuke Matsura. We want to give you a full field rundown now with 131 of 200 laps complete. Tony Kanaan is the leader. Dario Franchitti running 22 hundredths of a second back in second place. Dan Weldon is third. Buddy Lazier up to fourth. Sam Hornish Jr. is dropped back to fifth. Then Vitor Mira, Scott Sharp, Thomas Schechter, Sebastian Bourdais, and Tomas Inge round out the top 10. 11th place is Brian Herta. Danica Patrick is up to 12th. Jacques Lazier runs in 13th place. Kosuke Matsura in 14th place. 15th belongs to Elio Castroneves. All of those cars are on the lead lap. Patrick Carpentier in 16th and one lap down.
1: His teammate, Ed Carpenter, Ed Carpenter is 17th position right now. Ryan Briscoe, 18th. Roger Yasukawa, 19th. Adrian Fernandez is 20th. Alex Barron, 21st. Jeff Buckman, 22nd. Felipe Giafone is in 23rd. 24th, Scott Dixon out of the race. 25th, Richie Hearn out of the race. Kenny Brack, 26th. Jeff Ward, 27th. 28th is Manning. Foyt, the fourth, is back. He is shown in 29th, but he's back out on a racetrack. 30th is Bruno Junqueira. 31st, Marty Roth. Kite, 32nd. And Larry Foyt, 33rd.
0: 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Tony Kanaan, the leader of the 89th Indy 500. Now, stay tuned for the greatest spectacle in racing. The Indianapolis Motor Speedway, Mike King and the entire IMS Radio Network crew. Dario Franchitti on lap 136 in turn number one took over the lead as he went to the inside of Tony Kanaan. Now with 137 laps complete, he is the leader over Tony Kanaan and Dan Weldon. So it is Franchitti, Kanaan, and Weldon as they run hard into turn number one. And Jerry Baker, Franchitti has a lap car now, it looks like, separating he and Kanaan. Okay, we'll get back to Jerry Baker a little bit later. Rest of the top five as Buddy Lazier and Sam Hornish Jr. Let's get an update on Sam Hornish Jr., who has backed up a little bit, Kevin Lee.
10: But not because of difficulty. The radio chatter says simply that they're trying to save on some fuel right now.
0: Okay, Kevin, thanks very much. Top 10 looks like this. Dario Franchitti is your leader. Tony Kanaan runs second. Dan Weldon has charged to third. Buddy Lazier has moved up to fourth. So you have three Hondas and a Chevy in the top four, and Sam Hornish Jr. with the Toyota power rounding out the top five. Vitor Mira has run a good race today. Now you see Vitor moving into the fifth slot as Hornish drops back to sixth. Sharp is seventh. Inge is eighth. Bourdais is ninth. And Herta runs 10th. Pancho Carter, you were watching, and you said at one time, 13 cars on the lead lap were all on the front straight at the same time.
3: I really was, and that was a big near-miss crash down in turn one that time. Sam Hornish got caught and hung out and got up, you know, high, and Bourdais was outside. I'll tell you what, if that wasn't going to be a crash, I don't know what was going to be. But this is great competition, the formula that the IRL has put together. I can't remember a race where you've had this many lead lap cars on the same straightaway.
0: It really is amazing to watch. And right now, 15 cars on the track, still running on the lead lap, and among them, Dan Weldon, who currently runs third. It's a pleasure to welcome the marketing director for Jim Beam, and that is Keith Newman. And Keith, I know you got to be happy with what Dan Weldon is doing out there today. And of course, he's only off to the greatest start in IndyCar Series history, winning three of the first four events on the 2005 calendar. And Jim Beam, boy, he's flying those colors and making you guys look real good right now.
18: Yeah, it's hard to imagine getting off to a better start, both for Dan and Jim Beam and Klein Tools, as well as just the whole AGR stable. It's been a great way to start the season with those four races, and we're hoping we can make it four out of five here today.
0: Keith, I know that Jim Beam working an awful lot with the Drink Smart program, with the two-seater program, and with Dan promoting responsible drinking. What kind of activities you guys been working on this month of May?
18: Yeah, we've actually had a great partnership with both the Indianapolis Motor Speedway and the Indy Racing League to promote what Jim Beam's calling the Road to Indy, where we've taken our Jim Beam Drink Smart two-seater across the country to different markets. And it gives us a great opportunity to promote the Indy Racing League. the Indy 500, as well as our Drink Smart platform, which as a company is very important to us because it's all really about enjoying Jim Beam responsibly.
0: Well, it sounds great, and of course, I know that Jim Beam has really stepped up in terms of their amount of participation in the IndyCar Series with Andretti Green Racing. It looks like it's really paying off for Jim Beam right now.
18: Yeah, we're really pleased with the way the program works. I mean, at this point, we're with the premier team in the league, and we think the premier young driver in the league, and it's just a great place to start, and we have great partners in the IRL and the Indianapolis Motor Speedway to help us get our message out and move our business forward.
0: Well, Keith Newman is the marketing director for Jim Beam. Keith, great seeing you today. Thanks for joining us, and enjoy the rest of the race. And I know we'll see you down there in Victory Lane if Dan Weldon winds up down there sipping the milk.
18: I hope so.
0: Okay,
18: thank
0: you very much. Donald Davidson?
14: We've seen some incredible action, and another
0: change of the lead. Let's go to turn number two. We've got a change from the lead. Tony Kanaan is going out front.
13: Tony Kanaan around the outside of Dario Franchitti through one, and he starts to put some distance between himself and his teammate, Franchitti, who rides in second down the back chute.
12: Boy, it's just amazing who runs out front for about a handful of laps, and then he gets himself into a false sense of security. A guy gets a run down the straightaway and makes the pass in one. Tony Kanaan sets up for turn number four, a five-car length advantage.
0: So Tony Kanaan will be shown the lead at the completion of lap 144. Okay, Donald, back to you.
14: Okay, we've just had some incredible action in the last few laps where we would have gaggles of 8 and 10 cars with the leaders coming up on lap cars. So there's been quite a few position changes. Danica Patrick has now returned to the top 10. Buddy Lazier is just doing a terrific job in fourth place behind the three-quarters of the Andretti Green Steamroller. There's just a phenomenal competition today.
0: Okay, so as we continue to watch, as you just mentioned, it looks like Adrian Fernandez has slowed down dramatically on the back straight. We'll keep our eye on the number five car. Adrian Fernandez has made several different stops here today. Koski Matsura with that big donut there on the left side pod. He is into his pit stall. Nicole Mansky is there.
19: Well, he comes in sitting in 15 down that
0: Okay, so Koski Matsura, he is in and he is out. We've had another lead change as Dario Franchitti, Pancho, he refuses to run second behind Tony Kanaan, and he has gone back out in front. He'll be shown the leader at the completion of 146 laps.
3: Well, it's like I talked about earlier. I think you want to be leading this race. You want to be leading it so when you catch lap traffic, but Kanaan's not going to give up the lead easily. He's battling every time he goes for the lead, so the real key is to be up front.
0: Oh, and watch Bruno Jean make that Sebastian Bourdais and Sam Hornish Jr., Jerry Baker, side-by-side in one.
12: And they almost touch Mike in the apex, and they do. Doug gets the outside wall. Sam Hornish hits it hard, pulls up in two, hits it again.
0: Let's go to turn two. Adam Alexander, Sam Hornish Jr. still up against the safer barrier in two.
13: Yeah, he hit it the first time, Mike. Midway through the short chute, came off, slammed into the outside retaining wall again, and then rode the wall all the way to the exit of turn two. Sam Hornish Jr. racing for position. Led so many laps in the early going, but with lap 146 being put on the board, Sam Hornish Jr.'s day appears to be done. Delphi safety crew members coming to the aid now of Sam Hornish Jr., whose car sits idle at the end of turn two.
0: Okay, so Sam Hornish Jr., it just doesn't seem to be able to get away from the black cat, the jinx, the bad luck, whatever it is, who has seemingly cast a bit of a spell over him when it comes to racing here at the Indianapolis Motor Speedway. Six attempts, he has yet to see the checkers here at the Indianapolis Motor Speedway. Sam Hornish Jr. climbs from the red and white Marlboro Team Penske machine after making contact, it appears, with the Team Centric machine of, yes, it was, Sebastian Bourdais, as Bourdais came up just a little bit, very little, if any, contact, but then Sam Hornish on the outside slid up into the safer barrier in the short chute between turns one and two. Yellow flag is out. Dario Franchitti is the leader of the 89th Indy 500. Now, stay tuned for the greatest spectacle in racing. Back at the Indianapolis Motor Speedway, we are under caution for a single car incident involving Sam Hornish Jr. Sam had dropped back to sixth place after battling up front much of the day, was running on the outside of Sebastian Bourdais. The two came very close as they cleared the apex of turn number one. Sam Hornish Jr. It appeared to get up in the gray, got into the wall in turn number one. He is okay. We'll try to talk to him shortly. Let's go to Kevin Lee. He has Roger Penske.
10: Roger, could you tell what happened?
20: Yeah, what happened, I think he got on the outside of Bourdais and lost the air and got in the wall. Nobody touched. It was just in a tough position there and got in the wall.
10: Okay, thank you. That's Roger Penske, who's car is out, and he had a great chance to win today, Sam Hornish Jr.
0: Meantime, the second Marlboro Team Penske machine, Elio Castroneves, the final car on the lead lap, currently being shown in 13th place. We want to send greetings today to Specialist Brandon Chastain in the United States Army, who is stationed in Afghanistan. Greetings from Kathy and Stephanie Williams to A3C Jonathan George in the U.S. Air Force stationed in Iraq. Greetings from family and friends. And to Petty Officer First Class Jeremy Yoder in the United States Navy stationed in Bahrain. Greetings from your family and your friends. Let's go to Dave Argabright. Dave, you've got both Weldon and Herta as they make their stops.
21: Weldon just now comes to a stop. Herta pulls in front of him. It's fuel all around. Right side tires for Weldon. Looks like left side tires as well now. Holding on the fuel nozzle. They spray it with water and heat in the plane. A very quick 9-second stop for Weldon and Herta underway as well. Nicole Mansky.
19: Board member of this Ray Hall Letterman team came in with four tires and fuel, and he is out.
21: Dan Weldon got out first, followed by Vitor Mira. A great stop for the 26 team. As far as Tony Kanaan is concerned, they were going to make a slight tire pressure adjustment on that stop.
0: So stops underway, and we will see at least one more round of pit stops here today with 149 laps complete. We are working lap 150, so 50 laps will remain at the line as the cleanup continues for the single-car incident involving Sam Hornish Jr. Let's go to Kevin Olson.
15: Richie, tell us what happened down there in one.
22: Just a lot of action going on. A lot of people were jockeying for position in front of me. We're going like 2-3 wide, and I just turned in. I didn't know Scott was there and just jumped his tire. It was purely my fault, not anybody's but mine. And I feel bad for the guys at Meyer and Co. because, I think we could have given them at least a top 10 car. We're running good and conservatively. And, you get in the draft there and cars doing a lot of funny things and, just not enough room.
15: I see you got some crutches. Anything wrong?
22: I think I just banged my knee pretty hard against the dash. It's starting to swell up a little bit, but nothing major, just a bruise.
15: Thank you very much, Richie.
22: Thanks.
0: Okay, so that is Kevin Olson with Richie Hearn, who was involved in that two-car incident with Scott Dixon. We have been told that the 7 of Brian Herta has been flagged for breaking the pit lane speed, and so that means that the 7 of Herta, which was shown in 8th place, will go to the rear of the lead pack. So he will now move to 13th place as Jacques Lazier will move up to 12th. So the 7 to the rear of the lead pack. Let's, Dave Wilson, give him a full field rundown with 150 laps complete of the 200 we'll run here today. Dan Weldon is shown as the leader after this round of pit stops. So Dan Weldon will restart out in front in the Klein Tools Jim Beam machine. Vitor Mira up to second place out of that Ray Hall Letterman stable. Running second, Dario Franchitti, another Andretti Green driver, currently runs third, and one of his teammates, Tony Kanaan, runs in fourth place. Sebastian Bourdais, who, although they did not make contact, he and Sam Hornish Jr., he was part of that incident being triggered between turns one and two. So Sebastian Bourdais still in good shape and in fifth place on the track. Scott Sharp is sixth. Buddy Lazier has dropped back to seventh. Danica Patrick back up to eighth. Tomas Inga is ninth. Thomas Schechter is 10th. 11th belongs to Brian Herta. Jacques Lazier is 12th. Elio Castroneves is 13th. All of those drivers on the lead lap, but keep in mind that Herta will go to the tail of the lead lap, so he will drop back to 13th on the restart. Kosuke Matsura, a lap down in 14th. Patrick Carpentier, a lap down in 15th. And Ryan Briscoe, two laps down in 16th place.
1: Eddie Carpenter shown in the 17th position. Roger Yasukawa, 18th. Sam Hornish Jr. will drop down further, but he is now shown in 19th. Adrian Fernandez, 20th. 21st, Alex Barron. 22nd, Jeff Bucknam. 23rd, Felipe Giafone. Scott Dixon in 24th. Richie Hearn, 25th. Kenny Brack, 26th. Jeff Ward, 27th. Foyt the 4th, 28th. Darren Manning, 29th. Bruno Junqueira, 30th. Marty Roth, 31st. Jimmy Kite, 32nd, and Larry Foyt, 33rd.
0: So there's your full field rundown brought to you by Jim Beam, the official spirit of the Indianapolis 500. Jim Beam reminds you to drink smart as you celebrate with friends at the greatest spectacle in racing. Dan Weldon, the leader of the 89th Indy 500 with 150 of 200 laps complete. Now stay tuned for the greatest spectacle in racing. Back at the Indianapolis Motor Speedway, we hope you're taking time to thank the station bringing you coverage of today's Indianapolis 500. Great stations like WZOM-FM in Defiance, Ohio. A lot of unhappy people listening there right now because Sam Hornish Jr. just went out of the 89th running of the Indianapolis 500. Good news is Sam is okay. We hope to be hearing from him in a couple of minutes. 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XM Satellite Radio is the satellite home of the Indy Racing League. Mike King, along with our driver analyst Poncho Carter, our color commentator Dave Wilson, Speedway historian Donald Davidson. Okay, Poncho, Weldon's out in front. He's won three of the first four races this year. This guy's leading a charmed life right now.
3: Well, he certainly is. I mean, what can you say? It's an Andretti Green team. I mean, they got him in and out of the pits quicker, moved him up. Gave him track position. His car's been plenty fast. I mean, he's come from, you know, mid-pack to be running in the top five.
0: Yeah, started 16th today. Yeah.
3: You know, I don't know what you're going to say. I mean, he's going to be tough. It's won three of the first four races this year. I mean, you might use the old adage Cinderella story. You just might.
0: Meantime, Sam Hornish Jr., no Cinderella story there. Kevin Olson, you've got Sam Hornish Jr. He is 0-for-6 when it comes to finishing at the Speedway.
15: Sam, a great run, ended way too early today. What happened?
4: I don't know. I can't really tell you too much about it because I haven't seen a good replay of it. But for my opinion, I got moved up into the gray. You know, the car on the inside didn't want to hold the line. So I guess that's how it goes. And, try to come back next year. It's been a pretty frustrating month, but keep working away at it.
15: Was there any contact today?
4: Oh, there was no contact, but it was me trying to avoid contact and put us both in the wall, and then it just moved me up far enough that I couldn't turn the car anymore.
15: Thank you, Sam.
4: Thanks.
0: Poncho Carter, you saw the replay. Does Sam have a legitimate gripe there, or is that simply two cars battling for the same space? It didn't look like Bourdais did anything intentional to try to move Sam too high on the racetrack.
3: No, I don't think he tried to move up on him. I think there was just some hard racing going on there. The outside lane probably was a little compromised because of the, some debris, not so much debris, but, the marbles and stuff to get up there. And Sam did get moved up just a little bit. I think Bourdais just wiggled a little bit down on the bottom because he was really low. He was down on the white line trying to give Sam room. But it was very, very close, almost made contact. And if they would have made contact, would have put Sam in the wall anyway.
0: Let's go down to the pits. It looks like Buddy Lazier, Dave Arkenbright, having that nose cone changed in the front of his car.
21: Exactly right, Mike. He said on the radio he wasn't sure if it was from a debris or a bump, but he needed a change. They came in very quickly under yellow. It looks like it didn't hurt him too badly other than track position. The pit stop uneventful. The nose is on, and he's underway.
0: So that quick change nose, which, of course, that nose cone also contains the left and right front wing, but boy, it used to take a long time to change that nose. Now a crew can do it, Poncho, almost during a routine stop in 10, 12, 15 seconds.
3: Yeah, they really can. It's like a cam lock or a twist type attachment that hooks the nose on, and there's just two hexes in the top of the nose. They reach in and undo those, and if you've got the other nose preset, which is what all these teams do, you come in, undo that one, put the other one, send him out, and like I said, actually could do it if you had the extra man over the wall to do it, you could do it with a regular pit stop. But the number of people over the wall is limited, so you had to come in and make an extra stop.
0: 153 of 200 laps are complete. Danica Patrick has now moved up to 7th. So after dropping back to 16th, after stalling during a pit stop earlier, she is back up to 7th. Let's go to Nicole Mansky for an update on Danica.
5: Well, this is not something that the team is telling Danica Patrick, but Ray Hall Letterman has her exactly where they want her. With the car she has, they think if she's within the top 10 with 50 to go, and we are within 50, she can win this race.
0: Okay, Nicole, thanks. Okay, downforce members, your code word for the 89th running of the Indianapolis 500 is milk. 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Well, we're getting set to go back to Green Flag Racing. Donald?
14: Just real quick, I'm always fascinated to learn who knew who when. Did you know that Nicole Mansky was from Roscoe, Illinois?
0: We got a problem between turns 3 and 4. Kristen Airy, what happened? We were getting ready to go back to green.
17: The cars were all getting aligned. They were going through. One car spun. There is one car now sitting just in the entrance of turn 4. Now you have all sorts of cars. You have the 2 car, Tomas Enge, who's coming down pit road. His right front wheel is up in the air. You had about 3 or 4 calls there. And I think that is Jeff Bucknam, the rookie in the Dreyer and Reinbold car. He is sitting there in car 44. But one of the cars, as they were coming through, getting ready for the start, Dan Weldon leading the pack through, he spun, and now let's go to Mark James. Mark?
0: Okay, we've got Nicole Mansky. Let's find out what's happening in the Danica Patrick pit.
19: Well,
0: her car damaged.
19: Just told the pits are cold, but she is in, taking 4 tires, and she's still waiting. There appears to be some sort of issue with the front wing. They are changing it rather slow. She's still waiting. We'll get an update as soon as we possibly can.
0: Okay, so a lot of damage to the nose of Danica Patrick's car, but Poncho, the pits were closed. What are they allowed to do in that instance? Because she came in anyway.
3: Well, The penalty would probably be come back in and make a full stop, but because there was contact and damage, it's going to be lengthy. I mean, pit closed is to give everybody lined up. When you have something like that, probably back of the pack or something, it's going to be up to Brian Barhart and stuff. But obviously the car was damaged. She needed to get in and get it worked on.
0: Thomas Schechter's car was also involved, we're being told, and it did appear that the car that touched it all off was the 16 of Danica Patrick. It looked like as the cars were getting ready to go back to Green Flag Racing that Danica Patrick's car stepped out between 3 and 4. She came out of line. The rear end stepped out. She spun in front of a couple of cars. One of them, Poncho, appeared to be Thomas Schechter's Pennzoil Platinum car, but it was, Danica Patrick's car that spun and caused that incident.
3: Yeah, I don't know what started it all. It's just, she got, looked like out of line. I don't know if she was scrubbing tires or what, but got sideways, came down, hit Thomas Enge, and then collected Thomas Schechter, and it, rookie mistake, I guess, to quote Chris Economaki.
0: Yeah, exactly right. Let's go back downstairs to Nicole Mansky.
19: Well, to update you on exactly what happened to the front end of her car, the entire left side of the wing is missing. So whatever she hit, it took off the whole thing.
0: Yeah, there was a lot of contact there as her car stepped out on her. We take a look at the in-car replay that we were watching. Just a cold tire issue, trying to get up to speed there, Poncho.
3: It's hard to say. I mean, you don't know if it was cold tires or, trying to shift gears or downshift. I mean, it's something that we'll have to find out after the race is over.
0: What's amazing to me is that's all the damage on the car, because she spun right in front of 2 or 3 cars and only came away with a damaged left front wing and nose.
3: She's had a rather unique month here. A lot of exposure. I mean, her qualifying laps, you're very lucky. I mean, she could have not gained control of the car on that first lap and hit the fence. I mean, that she's definitely doing the right thing to
0: charmed,
3: if you will. Charmed is a good word.
0: Charmed. Dave Wilson, we're under yellow. Let's very quickly give a full field rundown. Dan Weldon is the leader with 156 of 200 complete. Then Vitor Mira, Dario Franchitti, Sebastian Bourdais, Tony Kanaan, your top 5. Scott Sharp is 6th. Then Brian Herta, Elio Castroneves, Buddy Lazier is 9th, and Koski Matsura is 10th. Danica Patrick currently being shown in 11th. Jacques Lazier, 12th. And Tomas Enge, who is in the pits, 13th. Ed Carpenter is 14th, Ryan Briscoe 15th, and Thomas Schechter, who it looks like has been knocked out of this race, currently shown in 16th place.
1: Roger Yasukawa in the 17th position. Patrick Carpentier in 18th. They're showing him there, though he's in the pitch right now. 19th, Alex Barron. Adrian Fernandez, 20th. 21st is Jeff Buckman. 22nd, Felipe Giafone. 23rd, Sam Hornish Jr. 24th, Scott Dixon. Richie Hearn, 25th. Kenny Brack, 26th. Jeff Ward, 27th. Anthony Foyt, the 4th, is 28th. Darren Manning, 29th. 30th, Bruno Junqueira. 31st, Marty Roth. 32nd, Jimmy Kite. 33rd, Larry Foyt.
0: Great to have Tim Mangello joining us here in the booth. Tim is the chairman and chief executive officer of BorgWarner. And in just about, I would say about 45 minutes or so, you're going to be making your way down there to hallowed ground, Victory Lane at the Indianapolis Motor Speedway. You're going to be presenting that BorgWarner trophy to the winner of the 89th Indianapolis 500. It's been a great race so far, and I know you're looking forward to it.
2: Oh, we can't wait. One of the fun parts of this job is going down there after the race and putting that wreath on the winning driver. That trophy is the most world-renowned trophy in the world. It's the most famous trophy in the world. It's 5 foot 6 inches tall, weighs about 110 pounds. It's got room for about 100 faces. We're good on faces for till about 2034. So hopefully we'll all be around to check it out.
0: Before another section has to be added to it, Tim Mangello, who is the president and CEO of BorgWarner, joining us here. We are under yellow for a multi-car incident that occurred as we were getting set to go back to Green Flag Racing. It happened in the north end of the track in the north chute as Danica Patrick's car spun in front of the field as we got ready to restart. Patrick, amazingly enough, appears to be okay. They replaced the nose on the car, and she is still under power and currently shown in ninth place. Tim, that trophy has been around since 1936, but of course has the likeness of all of the winning drivers affixed to it, along with a few riding mechanics that is also affixed. But I would love to know how many pictures this month has been taken of that beautiful sterling silver BorgWarner trophy.
2: I don't think anybody could ever tell you.
0: Boy, to have a nickel for each alone of those. Well, wouldn't that be something? What's it like, Tim, to be down there in Victory Lane to be able to be the guy to present that coveted trophy to the winner of this race?
2: It's a huge thrill. There's nothing more exciting in my job. This is the best job in BorgWarner, and today's the best day in BorgWarner when you're presenting that trophy or presenting that wreath. And I'm almost as thrilled as the drivers of the team owners, probably, but I can tell you it's an exciting day.
0: Then on top of that, you know, the only thing that's more coveted than the actual trophy itself is the baby Borg, which is presented to the winning team owner and to the driver.
2: Yeah, about 1989, I think with some prodding from some of the drivers, we started to present the baby Borg, and a couple of them have got a few of them now. And so the baby Borg led to about 1996, we started to present the owner's trophy, which is an owner's version of the baby Borg. So that's the owner's version of the baby Borg.
0: Yeah, well, it's certainly beautiful. And, of course, the guy who's got the 13 of them, Roger Penske, wishes he was going to be able to take home a 14th. Doesn't look like that's going to happen today as the guy who had the best shot of it, Sam Hornish Jr., was knocked out a few laps earlier. You got a favorite down there, or does it matter to you, Tim, who wins this race?
2: Now, the one thing about having the BorgWarner trophy is we're neutral.
0: That's right.
2: They're all favorites for us. I like to, you know, I root for the guy that wins, and then we get to see him a couple times for press previews and so forth throughout the year, and it's a fun, you know, it's great to see the winner of the trophy. So.
0: Sure. Well, it's great having you here, and one thing's for certain, you're the guy that everybody wants to see at the end of the month of May. So we're looking forward to watching you as you present the winner's wreath and the BorgWarner trophy. And Tim, it's one of the great traditions of the Speedway, and we certainly appreciate BorgWarner being involved for as long as they have.
2: Yeah, you know, it's interesting. We started that trophy in 1936.
0: Yep.
2: Our roots go back to the original trophy, the Wheeler Shebler Trophy.
0: Uh-huh.
2: Marvel Shebler Tillotson was one of the founding four businesses for BorgWarner when we were founded in 1928. It's the same Shebler on the Wheeler Shebler Trophy. We go all the way back to 1911.
0: That's outstanding. Well, it's great to have you here. Have fun out there today. A beautiful day here in central Indiana, and it's always a pleasure to see you.
2: Great. Thanks a lot.
0: Okay, that is Tim Mangello. He is the chairman and chief executive officer of BorgWarner, joining us here in the booth as we continue under yellow with 158 of 200 laps complete here at the 89th Indianapolis 500-mile race. Now, stay tuned for the greatest spectacle in racing. Back at the Indianapolis Motor Speedway on a beautiful day here in central Indiana, May 29th, 2005. Who's going to win the 89th Indy 500? Well, the question remains, and we'll know an answer here in, I would say, 30 or 40 minutes. We are under a yellow. This comes after a yellow, and I guess, Poncho Carter, it's true. Cautions breed cautions. We hear it all the time, but that is certainly the case.
6: It's definitely true. You know, a lot of things that happen, everybody kind of gets, a breath of fresh air, gets all ready to go again, and that's when little mistakes can happen. I think that's what happened with Danica. She made a mistake. Car broke loose on her, and luckily for her, when she got down into Tomas Inge, it straightened her back up. Otherwise, yeah. I think she'd have just kept on spinning and maybe got enough damage to take her completely out of the race. So she was very lucky in the fact that it did knock her back the direction the track goes.
0: We'll give you a full field update in just a couple of minutes, but we can tell you it looks like Danica Patrick's car escaped, not completely unscathed, but they have made repairs. Thomas Schechter's car did not escape this incident unscathed. He is with our Kevin Olson.

Greetings from your wife, daughters, and extended family, and to Staff Sergeant Michael Galloway in the United States Army stationed in Iraq. Greetings from your wife, Julie Elaine Galloway, and your children, Emily and Hunter. Great to have you with us today. We're going back to Green Flag Racing. We're going to have to forego the interview with Jeff Bucknam for a few minutes as we go back to Green Flag Racing. 162 of 200 will be complete this time by Weldon, Mira, Frankie, and Bourdais. It's going to be Mira as he moves to the inside. Here comes...

0: Bourdais.
1: Through the short shoot, Dan Weldon has opened up about a 10-car length lead over Mira, right behind Mira Frank.
0: Take a look at Dan Weldon coming across the yard of bricks. Vitor Mira looks to the inside. Jerry Baker, does he have enough?
2: He does not have enough. Mike Dean Hill up to settle into second place, and Weldon, meanwhile, puts about 10 car lengths in front of him, in front of the number two turn.
1: And that move allows Dario Franchitti to close, and Sebastian Bourdais back there as well. Good battle for second. Vitor Mira has it, but here comes Franchitti again.
3: Mirrors of Vitor Mira's car full of Dario Franchitti right now. There's about a two-car length advantage as they exit turn number three.
1: And that Arca X machine, car number 26, Franchitti in third, but he is closing in on Vitor Mira. Dan Weldon has a little breathing room down the front straightaway.
0: The top set
2: of the number two turn.
1: And that move allows Dario Franchitti to close, and Sebastian
2: is fine. They'll stay just as they are.
1: Great four-car battle for the lead. You've got Dan Weldon, Vitor Mira, Dario Franchitti.
0: Can with Jerry

0: gets a caution like this and is able to conserve. This, for example, will probably be what? Maybe a four? Or let's go downstairs to Kevin Lee because we're going to try to get an update from someone with Herta's crew and see if, in fact, they believe they can make it. We may have that question answered here very soon as all of the leaders are coming our way. So momentarily we will find out, and it looks like Brian Herta is among those. Herta has stayed on the track. Danica Patrick is...
1: Tony Canales. He's been complaining of his car. He said, quote, it's terrible. He's been dealing with a vibration in the right rear, so that's why he's lost a few spots here recently.
0: Okay, let's very quickly, if we can, go back to Dave Argerbright. Dave, it almost sounded to me like Vitor Mira only took on fuel. Did he not take tires?
1: Mike
2: and that's Danica, and then trying to gamble and just fill Vitor up with just enough. You know, it'd be interesting.
0: We mentioned the charmed life. Danica Patrick is shown your leader with 173 of 200 laps complete. We will complete 174 of 200 laps. Danica Patrick is the leader. The lap car Briscoe separates her in second place. Herta in one.
3: Here comes Danica Patrick. She's out in front. Then Brian Herta. Then Mira. Then Weldon. Then Brad Keeney. It's Danica in turn two.
4: For a moment, Danica has a big 15-car length lead over the lap car. That is a target machine. Herta has that car. Briscoe, two with the lead.

0: Let's update Danica and see what the story is. Does she have enough fuel to finish this race, Kevin Lee?
1: Ray Lato said it's going to be close. I believe it was lap 159, and before this race I was told 40 is the fuel window, but we've had some yellows in this stretch, so it's going to depend on what happens.
0: Generally speaking, you can get just about at speed about a gallon of fuel per lap, about 2.5 miles a gallon. So the question is, how much fuel were they able to conserve?
2: Exit of turn number three.
3: That Argent Mortgage Pioneer.
2: Car length advantage. Oh, we had a car almost getting the grab.

0: Scott Sharp, who was black flagged for blocking Buddy Lazier, now on pit lane for his drive-through. Poncho, this is going to cost him big time. He was running sixth at the time. Probably going to cost him a top-10 finish here this afternoon.
1: It's definitely going to cost him. I mean, but it's rightfully so. I mean, it should be. That was a blatant block, and you just can't do that at those speeds. Well over 220 mile an hour at the end of a straightaway. You're asking to crash somebody or crash yourself.
0: Will we see history made here this afternoon? Unbelievable. Let's go to Kevin Lee. Scott Sharp, he has answered the call of the black flag.
2: It was just simply a roll through, and that's a long ways to go. 60 miles an hour, basically 5/8 of...
3: Back straight away, still no change. Danica Patrick has about a 4-car length advantage over Brian Herta. Dan Weldon starting to creep up on Herta ever so slightly. Then the lap car of Briscoe, then fourth place Vitor Mira.
4: Well, the car to watch right now is Dan Weldon. He is right on the backside of Brian Herta. Herta and Weldon are about 4-car lengths.
5: Nothing happens.
0: Okay, so we will keep our eye on the Brian Herta machine. The number 7 XM satellite radio car runs second behind Danica Patrick. The leader is Danica Patrick. 184 laps will be complete this time by as she crosses the yard of bricks. XM satellite radio machine of Herta runs second, but here comes Weldon. He's third, Jerry Baker.
6: The battle right now for
0: Indianapolis Motor Speedway. Jerry Baker, Dan Weldon trying to chase down the 16 car.
6: She's not getting it done. He's not getting it done. Danica's continues to have about a 5-car length lead in the second corner.
4: Ever since she took the lead, Danica Patrick has been smooth and consistent.
0: Has the right front wheel riding up on his suspension. So we've got a problem with Koski Matsura, Jerry Baker, as we are now yellow with 13 laps remaining.
6: That right front tire of his is laying clear up on the hood, if you will. I'm not sure what happened, but when he came through here, he very wisely ducked into the exit lane to get off of the main race.
1: Issue. It looked like Danica was it slowed down. I mean, she had to slow down. She had to conserve fuel and stuff, and Weldon doesn't. So, she's going to be able to turn up the horsepower a little bit, but it's a matter of whether she can get to him and get by him, because I'm sure now this is going to help Dan even more. I mean, he can just go ahead and go to the max horsepower and see if he can run away with it.
0: It appears.
2: You know who's leading the race.
7: Well, we think we were one.
1: A wall

is your leader. Danica Patrick runs second. Brian Herta is third. Sebastian Bourdais is fourth. Vitor Mira is fifth. Buddy Lazier is sixth. Tony Kanaan is seventh. Eighth place belongs to Dario Franchitti. Ninth place to Scott Sharp. Tenth place to Elio Castro.

0: Indianapolis 500s ever.
1: Here comes Vitor Mira. Mira will make a move on the inside of Danica Patrick. Mark James
2: made the hard charge at the midway point of the back straightaway, was able to get the job done. Now Danica is in danger of losing another spot, and she does to Brian Herta. Herta grabs third. He'll try to chase down Mira.
1: The question is, does Vitor Mira...
3: But does he have enough time and speed? Right now, it is all Wilden in turn two.
1: We've talked all day about how much that clean air means, and it looks like it's the same in the latter stages. Dan Weldon pulling away down the back chute.
2: Dan Weldon has 27 top 10 finishes in just 36. He would have liked. But boy, I'll tell you, fans are on their feet, waving their caps to these outstanding champions. All these drivers putting on such a...
1: From car owner Michael Andretti.
4: Yeah, hold on.
1: All right, very good. Thank you.
4: Michael Andretti, you have won the Indy 500. How are you feeling right now?
5: Pretty good. Unbelievable. I mean, it's just what a feeling. I don't know. I can't...
4: Okay, how impressed are you with his driving?
5: The kid's unbelievable. You know, the whole team's unbelievable.

0: A tremendous run. The big question.
1: Every stop. So I really have to put my hands down to those guys.
0: Congratulations on a great run. Makes us all just say, wait till next year, right?
1: Wait till next year. Exactly. It's always next year.
2: So Vitor Mira, still, I think, the best driver in the Indy Racing League in the IndyCar Series, yet to win in this series, and we are waiting on an opportunity to speak with Danica Patrick as she winds up fourth here today, finishing behind Weldon, Mira, and Herta. We also hope to hear from Buddy Lazier. A great run for him today, the 96 winner, coming home in fifth place, and we will be giving you the full field rundown momentarily. Dan Weldon, after stalling the car after some celebratory donuts in turn number four, now coast in front of us. He is on pit lane, and he will be pushed into victory lane, the most hallowed ground here at the Indianapolis Motor Speedway.

0: by that. Actually, the last time an Englishman won, no, in fact, I need to correct that. It was Graham Hill in 1966. So it's only been 39 years since the last time an Englishman won.
1: Well, we still say four decades, and we're still right. Well, that's the good news.
0: I think we've all made an error today. I think we're...
1: Herta, Patrick, and Lazier, Franchitti, Sharp, Kanaan, Castro Neves, and Ryan Briscoe fill out the top 10 here at the 89th Indianapolis 500. Now, stay tuned for the greatest spectacle in racing. Back at the Indianapolis Motor Speedway, a beautiful day for racing here. Hundreds of thousands of fans on hand, and they watched Dan Weldon win the 89th Indianapolis 500-mile race. We heard Dan talk with Jack Arute from ABC Sports a couple of minutes ago. He was a little choked up. He's calmed down some now, and he is in victory lane with our Nicole Mansky.
2: Dan Weldon will always be known as a winner of the Indy 500. How long will it take for this to set in?
3: I don't know. It's the first time I've ever cried in a race car. I mean, it's such an emotional moment for me. I was so desperate to win this race. It means the world to me. I think it's the best race in the world. And, you know, it's the most difficult race to win. I mean, I've got three teammates that are probably the most talented individuals in the world. But to beat however many more there are out here is a fantastic feeling. So certainly that's going to be a big party for Klein Tools and Jim Beam tonight.
2: You were so patient, and then you waited, and then the last restart. Walk us through that.
3: You know, you're a sitting duck, certainly in this configuration this year when you're leading, but, you know, I don't know. There seemed to be a gap. I think Brian may have helped me out, but not intentionally, but it just worked out that way. Danica got me, and then I was, it's fantastic.
2: He said it earlier, milk has never tasted so good. Dave?
4: I'm with Buddy Lazier, a fine fifth-place finish, but an eventful fifth-place finish. Busy day out there, huh?
5: Yeah, I guess, you know, that's just racing, and I had some broken wings. I had a lot of blocking going on today. You know, it's racing. I mean, I don't blame anybody. And we kept racing. And then there at the end, we broke our right front wing. So if you took a look at the front of my car, it looks pretty beat up. And but it's just a testament to how good a crew Panther put together for me. Having Seth, having Andy Brown, Steve, my engineer. I mean, Steve, my crew chief, Andy Brown, the engineer. I mean, this is a great bunch of guys. I knew we'd have a chance to win this
4: time, and he was penalized for one of those blocks that a lot of people felt was blatant. Any discussions afterwards?
5: No, I mean, you know, he's a friend. I mean, it really angers me at the time, but what are you going to do? I mean, you know, I can't say all the words that I was saying in my helmet when that happened, and but I'll drop it. And, I mean, that's racing. That's racing. I guess he felt like he, and then we finished the race with that broken wing. So, you know, if I could have kept it clean and not had that happen, I would have had a lot better shot to chase him down at the end and win it.
4: Great run, fifth place. We look forward to next year.
5: Thank you.
1: So that is Buddy Lazier and Pancho Carter. He did drive a great race today, and I guess all you can say not to affect your forward momentum, and the one he nearly got driven into the grass by Scott Sharp.
6: Well, it definitely upsets your forward momentum, like you said, Mike, but probably having the wing fences damaged or whatever hurts more because the speeds are traveling. Any change in the aero package of that, it's definitely going to slow the car down. But Buddy had a really strong car. I mean, people thought was on his way out. In my opinion, I think he's still should be here.
1: I agree. I totally agree. And let's hope that we see Buddy Lazier in a race car for many more races to come. Well, we see Dan Weldon joining the Andretti Green Racing ownership trio. Michael Andretti, Kim also give you a full field rundown. We'll try to update you on points as well as the IndyCar Series gets set to head to Texas Motor Speedway for race number 6 on the 2005 IndyCar Series schedule. Dan Weldon has won the 89th Indianapolis 500.
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1: The 500-mile race is over, ended under yellow flag condition with Dan Weldon out in front of Vitor Mira, Brian Herta, Danica Patrick, and Buddy Lazier at the end. In just a couple of minutes, Dave Wilson will have the full field rundown. Hey, I want to remind you that if you haven't gotten your copy of the Fantasy 500 or CDs of previous Indy 500s, you need to go to co.com and check it out. SpeedwayAudio.com. If you're an Indy 500 fan, it's a website address you need to remember. Well, Chris Economaki is back with us. Chris, of course, you know, you talked in the pre-race about Danica Patrick, and certainly those rookie mistakes haunted her at times today, but an exciting race from start to finish, Chris, and a real classic Indianapolis 500-mile race here today.
8: It was incredible, and I'm wondering whether Dan Weldon gave her the lead back –

0: Did she really get it back right there?
1: I would have to say she really got it back, but I will have to ask Dan later.
0: I'm sure there was a lot of boos when he, on the yellow flag thing, the largest single-day sporting event in the world. Well, not only is it the largest, it's one of the greatest and perhaps the greatest based on what we saw today. The 500-mile race is a spectacle of incredible proportions. It's also a place to be for people who don't watch the cars. There were thousands. That Patrick's performance was outstanding, the way she fought back. And, of course, all of auto racing and sport in general is engaged in a huge diversity program. Well, the Indianapolis Speedway certainly showed its diversity today with a woman winning the fastest lap and then leading the race and coming very close.
1: 1 year. We hope you'll come back and join us.
0: I'll come back by cannon.
1: That sounds good. Chris Economaki, the Dean of American Motorsports Journalists, on just an incredible day here at the Indianapolis Motor Speedway as the victory lap is underway for the owners of Andretti Green Racing, Michael Andretti, Kim Green, and Kevin Savory, and their race winner, Dan Weldon. Well, Dave Wilson, what a day it turned out to be. One of the most exciting Indianapolis 500-mile races that I've ever attended in person, and one of the most exciting I have ever seen.
2: 27 lead changes from with seven different drivers. Donald tells me 29 is the record, and again, these statistics are unofficial. We 49 yellow flag laps. Looking at your points, Dan Weldon retains that lead, and he has opened his lead up to 72 over Tony Kanaan, who remains in second. Sam Hornish Jr., despite getting only 12 points plus 3 for leading the most laps, 15 total points, remains in third. He's 88 points.

0: He did every single lap that he could. Former winners were Buddy Lazier was fifth, Castro Neves was ninth, and Kenny Brack was 26th. Sam Hornish, I don't know what he has to do here. That's six races at the Indianapolis Motor Speedway. He's a contender every year. 14th is the best finish that he's ever had. Rookies were 4th, 10th, 12th, 19th, 21st, and 22nd. And Vito Miura with 2nd is his best finish. And others who did their career best at the Indianapolis Motor Speedway, Brian Herta with 3rd, Dario Franchitti was 6th, Scott Sharp was 7th. That was his best finish ever. And Eddie Carpenter came in 11th. Enjoyed myself today. Great racing. The rain stayed away. Yep. Sunshine. I wish it was like this every year. Thank you, Mike.
1: And in fact, Donald, it was interesting. We had bright sunshine throughout the race, and it wasn't until Dan Weldon's car was being towed back to victory lane that clouds kind of obscured the sunlight, and now it's a tad overcast here at the Indianapolis Motor Speedway. Pancho Carter, you have been a part of all of this. You have been down there on the track. You know what it feels like to be the fastest qualifier, to have a great car in this race. You unfortunately never had the opportunity to be wheeled into victory lane, but the feeling for these drivers when they get out of their cars, when this day is done, what is it like to know that your month of May is now over?
2: Well, in a lot of ways, it's a relief. As far as Weldon's concerned, I'm sure he just wants the party to go on forever. But the whole race here at Indianapolis takes a lot out of you. It's a lot of long days, a lot of mental stress, a lot of physical endurance you have to go through. So I think all these drivers are glad that it's over. Some more glad than others. And you talk about having the fastest car. I mean, before the race, my prediction was that Tony Kanaan, who did have, I think, the fastest race lap with his second and third place finishes he's had here in the past, I kind of figured he'd be the one to beat. I felt that Sam Hornish would give him a run for his money, and I'd like to see Sam kind of break that jinx he's had here. He has finished one race, but that was when he spun and went quite a few laps down, but was running at the checkered and stuff. So I don't know. And all in all, though, I think if you're a open wheel race fan and you didn't like what you saw here today, or if you watched it on TV, and hopefully we tried to let people on the radio know what it was like. It was an exciting race, and in all honesty, it was a tough one to tell people what was going on.
1: It was literally, Pancho, at times we were breathless from trying to keep up with all the activity. I mean, as many great announcers as we have involved in this, there was so much action on just about all portions of the race course, but at times it literally left us breathless.
2: Well, I mean, we'd be going to someone person, something else be happening. So it was just a great race. It was a great Indianapolis 500.
1: Well, we are looking

0: forward to our next race here on the IMS Radio Network as we will come to you live from Texas Motor Speedway in just 13 days for race number 6. I'm betting we're going to have a pretty good crowd on hand in the Lone Star State there in Denton County to watch the newly crowned Indy 500 winner. And there might be a few people show up to pull for Danica.
1: I'm sure there will be. I mean, you know, them Texans, they like girls.
0: Yeah,
1: you know,
0: yeah.
1: So as AJ puts it, them girls, you know.
0: That's right. Poncho, thanks so much. We appreciate, your insights to what is going on inside the cockpit and on the track. And Dan Weldon, the winner of the Indianapolis 500, now posing beside of the Borg Warner Trophy. Sam Hornish Jr. said it best to open today's broadcast. You come to the Speedway at the start of May, and a couple of weeks in, you begin to wonder if race day is going to ever get here. Then the checkers fall on another Indy 500, and you start counting the days until the start of the next month of May because you can't wait. And so it is that our 11-month countdown to May of 2006 and the 90th 500-mile race begins right now. For the 32 drivers and their teammates that tried and failed today to win the world's greatest race, those 11 months will be filled with anticipation. But for Dan Weldon and the Klein Tools Jim Beam Andretti Green Racing crew, the next 11 months will be filled with awards, salutes, and remembrances, fond remembrances of this day. May 29, 2005, the day that England's Dan Weldon won the Indianapolis 500. 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Our pit producer was Brian Livingston. Affiliate relations by John Royer. Our turn announcers today, Jerry Baker, Adam Alexander, Mark James, and Kristen Airy. Spotting in the turns, Ramona Baker, Gary Alexander, Don Rickert, and Robert Carter. Our pit reporters, Kevin Lee, Nicole Mansky, Dave Arkebright, and Kevin Olson. Spotting in the pits today, Steve Emmel. Commentary by Chris Economaki of National Speed Sport News. Our driver analyst, Poncho Carter. Alongside in the booth today, Dave Wilson. And the historian at the Indianapolis Motor Speedway is Donald Davidson. We invite you to join us on Saturday, June 11th from the Texas Motor Speedway for live coverage of the Bombardier Learjet 500. 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May they forever rest in peace. And now, on behalf of our entire IMS Radio Network on-air staff and technical crew, I'm Mike King, bidding you good morning, good afternoon, and good evening from the world's greatest race course, the Indianapolis Motor Speedway. And congratulations to Dan Weldon, the winner of the 89th Indianapolis 500-mile race. And to Mark and Laverne, happy anniversary. 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
1: This is Kings of Speed, glimpses of the Indianapolis 500, past and present. I'm Paul Page. 1966 was an international year at the Speedway, with Jackie Stewart, Jimmy Clark, and a rookie by the name of Graham Hill. Well, that rookie went on to win the Indianapolis 500 and spoke to Lou Palmer on the worldwide broadcast.
2: In London, they're able to hear you right now at this moment. What have you to say? You know, rookies don't win here.
3: I'm rather surprised to have won, but naturally I'm very pleased to have done so.
2: Not a surprise. An excellent run and a fine follow-up to that third at Monaco. Can we expect you back here at the 500?
3: Yes, I expect so if I get invited.
2: You know who was running number two when we finished this run today?
3: No, I've no idea.
2: Jimmy Clark, I believe, running second to you.
3: Well, I'm very impressed, and the car ran beautifully. I had a very steady run and pretty uneventful except for the mishaps earlier on.
1: Graham Hill, winner in 1966. Stay tuned for more of those moments that have made the Indianapolis 500 the greatest spectacle in racing.
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7: The founders of the Indianapolis Motor Speedway were bound by the desire to create a place to test the mettle of machine. It would quickly evolve, adding a test of the human spirit, mind, body, and soul. Perhaps the most significant evolution would be the insatiable desire of thousands to gather once a year in person and millions around the world via radio and television to witness it. Throughout time, we've been reminded the ability to gather here simply cannot be taken for granted. Two world wars halted this celebration. One of those came dangerously close to ending this event forever. This most recent disruption, a worldwide pandemic. 2 years ago, the race was held and a most deserving champion was crowned, but the grandstands were empty. Our hearts were too. 1 year ago, attendance was limited, but the joy of witnessing a history-making fourth win made our hearts feel somewhat full again. Now over 300,000 eagerly are back home again, hearts full, ready to again embrace this test of the human spirit, mind, body, and soul. While many view this as a return to normal, it is anything but normal. It is the greatest spectacle in racing and the chance to achieve racing immortality as a champion at Indy. This is Mark James, proud to serve as the voice of the 500 for the seventh time. We've assembled a talented crew of dedicated professionals who are humbled you have chosen us to share with you the sights, sounds, and emotion of this day. It's a duty we do not take lightly. So good morning, good afternoon, good evening, no matter where in the world you may be. We are at the crossroads of America, home of the greatest spectacle in racing. This is the 106th Indianapolis 500-mile race on the Indianapolis Motor Speedway Radio.

0: Mark Yates and the Indianapolis Motor Speedway Radio Network, ready to spend the next few hours with 300,000 or so of our closest friends here and literally millions around the world joining us. Thank you for being here. December of 2021, Al Unser Sr. passed away after a lengthy battle with cancer. Al was well enough last year to pose with the other four-time winners at the BorgWarner Trophy and take part in a roundtable discussion with A.J. Foyt, Rick Mears, and Delio Castroneves. From his family's mastery of Pikes Peak to short tracks and this famed oval, the Unser family rewrote the record books. Courtesy of our producer, Sam Rumsa, all four of his amazing wins as heard on the IMS Radio Network. By the way, happy birthday, Al. Godspeed.
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2: The greatest thrill in sport to us, the green flag is out, and the 1970 500-mile race is on. Come in, Mike.
3: Okay, Sid, it's a real fight for first position, and it's Johnny Rutherford diving in along the yellow line, followed by Al Unser, A.J. Foyt, and Mark Donohue.
4: And in the backstretch, Al Unser pulling up alongside, taking the lead on the backstretch. Al Unser in number one position as they go into turn number three at Bon Carroll.
3: And it is a dogfight, but Al Unser does have the lead. Johnny Rutherford right behind, A.J. Foyt, Mark Donohue, and Art Potter, and ready behind.
5: A handsome man from Albuquerque, the blue number two, and he got quite a hand up here. The crowd rose as one when he came by, and that's a great tribute to a great driver with a great car. And now here is Sid.
2: Al Unser, the checkered flag, the winner of the 1970 Indianapolis 500-mile race.
6: This is race day, May 29th, 1971.
5: Blue car with a big number one, and he is number one. And now to call the winner for the 24th consecutive time is our chief announcer, the voice of the 500, Sid Collins.
6: And here is Pat Vidan waving the checkered flag for Al Unser, winner of the 1971 Indianapolis.

0: fantastic job is Al Unser. The checkered flag is waved. His hand is in the air. Al Unser, the winner of the 1978 500-mile race.
1: This is the 71st running of the Indianapolis 500.
0: As Al Unser heads back into the circuit, maintains his third position. 173 laps complete for him, the leader, a full lap ahead. All right, Mario Andretti slowing down on the main straightaway, and this could be the question answered. Number five slows. Roberto Guerrero goes into the lead.
2: Roberto Guerrero fires again. It catches quickly. Luckily, they push him off, and both jets fall. Now it does engage. Now it doesn't. A very slow pull away at the south end of the pit. Come on, it has stopped, virtually stopped.
0: And Al Unser picks up the lead. Here's the voice of the 500, Paul Page. And history is back as the twin checkered flags come out for our second four-time winner of the Indianapolis 500, Al Unser.
3: Happy to have with us another name synonymous with this great race course and this great event, our good friend Paul Pate, the Unser family here at the Indianapolis Motor Speedway.
4: Well, Mark, last December we lost one of the greatest, Al Unser. Quietest of the racing family has left us, and it is a loss for the Indy 500 family. Everyone around Al were racers. He was destined to become a race driver. He didn't have any real choice. If you were an artist, from modifieds to sprints to midgets, he was the best. But in 1965, he arrived at the Indianapolis Motor Speedway for the first time. Champions Road lay ahead, paved with brick. By 1970, he was driving and winning for Parnelli Jones. He took the wheels from cars from various different owners with a show car off of a floor at Penske's headquarters, but dedicated driving and a large dose of good luck gave Al the win, becoming the second member of the club of winners, four-time of the Indy 500. He was a practical joker. He may have been the brunt of his humor, and if you were, seven. His son, Junior, says he was a loving father, always there, always talking about how to do this better or that. Well, when I asked him, what about his dad's driving, he said, the record speaks for itself. He has led 664 laps at the Speedway. Johnny Rutherford was a racing contemporary, and he says Al was so, so smooth and fast. He won the 500, though, once with an ill-handling car. But if that car was right, he was tough to beat. Al Unser, four-time Indianapolis 500 winner, drove and beat the best there is.
3: I think reflecting upon that improbable win in 1987, and of course, your iconic call of that Mears-Johncock duel in 82 is one that'll, you know, live for all time as among the greats of all time here in terms of finishes. But I got to think of all the things that you saw all the years, the last 30, 35.
4: That came off the showroom, essentially, 2 weeks earlier.
3: Right.
4: Al stuck in there replacing on Gaius, and he was way in the back. Nobody thought he had a chance. And then, as you know, with this race, things changed in that last 50 laps or so. And there he was, and there he became a four-time winner. And I don't think he was...
3: A field of 33 for the 106th running of the Indianapolis 500. It's time now to meet many of the field of 33 that will roll off the grid later today. First, we welcome in a multi-talented motorsports broadcaster, his fifth year with this radio network from Indianapolis.
5: And Ganassi teammates in the first couple of rows, how can you guys work together at the start of this race to make sure it's clean and then help to make sure you're on the right strategy for the rest of the race?
6: Yeah, I think, the first is the obvious, as you mentioned, is to have a clean start. You know, I think, and that goes solely for the front row as well. You don't want to cause any chaos or anything hick.
5: Scott, thank you very much for the time. Best of luck as you lead the field of 33 to the green.
6: Cheers, appreciate it.
5: Mark?
3: The voice of Purdue University basketball from Monticello, Indiana. His fourth year with this radio network. Let's welcome Rob Blackman.
7: Thanks, Mark. I'm alongside Alex Pillow. He rolls off in the middle of row number one, driving the NTT data number two, being an Indy 500 winner. How many times in the last calendar year have you thought about finishing second, not

0: buying trim. It's been quick in practice. How about today? How confident are you in your number eight machine?
1: I think with the weather, with the sun, and the slick track that we, you know,

0: ultimately, you know, something that makes you feel comfortable enough to make your way forward and stay there.
1: In that way, has the weather this week and this month allowed you to do that? Different conditions, learn different ways to work with the car.
0: It has. And the worst part is, though, is that it kept getting colder in the month. And then today is nice and sunny and hot. And we haven't had a day like this probably the closest day.
2: It's on the 8th starting position. So I heard a lot about it being a lucky number. So I'm not going to say too much yet. But no, I'm feeling good, man. I feel like every year I come back to this race, I'm like more calm and collected. And the whole month kind of hits you in your face a bit less. Pretty different in our styles. But it's been good to have the same lineup, you know, in the second year. We kind of got to know each other last year on the speedway and what everyone likes. I think we had a very good way of working with each other. We have fun together. But coming back a second year, I feel like after that is me and then Juan. Like, Juan likes the most secure car of all of us. So that's kind of how it goes.
3: Should be an exciting day rolling out from the 8th starting position. Felix, wish you the best of luck.
2: Thank you very much.
3: Ryan?
4: The best-placed rookie in the field this year is Romain Grosjean from Andretti Autosport, who will start the number 28D.
5: Indianapolis has been a special place for me since the first time I came to do my medical exam in 2021 after my crash entering the place, and there was 1 foot of snow everywhere. To living here for months and a half in my bus, having the key of the speedway, to being here today with the grandstand's completely full. It's a crazy winner, and it's not the opposite of West. So, yeah. Indianapolis, please choose me.
4: Good luck.
5: Thank you.
4: That is Romain Grosjean, who is set to make his first Indianapolis 500 start from the outside of row number 3. Scott?
1: Two-time Indy 500 champion Takuma Sato is a very fast, very dealt with it at some point this month. Do you have a pretty good grasp on what the car can do no matter what Mother Nature throws at you?
6: It's always difficult, isn't it? Just depending on the weather is a key role for the win or competing the race. But I think at least finally we have a consistent weather, which we haven't been to. So, we have a hot day, windy day, cold day, and all sorts of the stuff that all the tests has been very productive for us. And I think we're ready now.
1: Takuma Sato, always a smile and always fast. Mark James?
7: 12:36, back home again in Indiana. The command at 12:38. The green flag at 12:45 Eastern. When we come back, we'll hear from a four-time winner of this great race and the driver who will roll off 33rd. We want to thank these radio stations for carrying today's race. WKGA in Goodwater, Alabama. WWBA in my home away from home, St. Petersburg, Florida. And our flagship station in Indianapolis, WFNI, The Fan. Again, a four-time winner and the driver that will roll up 33rd today. Let's go to Alex Wolf.
3: Rolling off in the middle of the fourth row, the 11th starting position, the Verizon Team Penske Chevrolet. It's the 2018 champion, Will Power. And Will, we're always talking about it in the lead-up, about just is it difficult to pass, is it easy to pass as we get ready for the race. What are you thinking about how the car is feeling in race conditions?
8: Last week it felt very good. It wasn't quite as good on Monday, but I think we improved the car. But, kind of hoping it's in a good window. I think it is. And I think it's going to be a fast-paced race. I do. There's just so many quality drivers and teams, and you don't see anywhere near as many mistakes as there used to be.
3: As you get ready for your 15th start in the 500, which is hard to believe, so many people always talk about treating it like just another race. For you, has it always been that way? Have you always been able to treat it as another race? What's sort of the evolution of your mindset going into the 500?
8: I think the best approach is to think of it as just another race, especially when you get in there. I mean, obviously there's a lot of big lead up to it. You have the parade, you have all these commitments that you have to do. You have obviously a ridiculously massive crowd, but I think when it's as difficult as sounds simple. It should be simple. It's just trying to be mistake-free is the key. You know, I think

0: That's what wins this race, is a good day. Sometimes it's luck. Sometimes it is just pure luck, and you know, you get the yellow at the right time with the fuel, or two people in front of you make mistakes. You know, you just don't know. So I think you've just got to keep your head in the game and put yourself in the position to be there at the end.
1: Well, we hope that the luck you have today is good luck, and we wish you a safe race.
0: Oh, thank you.
1: Rolling out from the 11th position, that's Will Power. Rob?
2: I'm alongside Jimmy Johnson. He rolls off on the outside of road number 4 for Chip Ganassi Racing here later today in the 106th running of the Indianapolis 500. Jimmy, you have said numerous times on the record that driving in the Indy 500 would be a lifelong dream achieved. Well, here we are.
3: Here we go.
2: Any way to express in words what this day ultimately means to you?
3: It's hard to put it into words, but you know, I'm very thankful that, you know, one, I have this opportunity. I think this time in my life, I'm at a point where I can actually savor it and enjoy it in a different way than other major moments I've had throughout my racing career. So grateful is probably the best word that I can use. Thankful would be another. And just so excited for this experience. Looking forward to it.
2: No one in this field has driven more 500-mile races in their career than you, although technically you're a rookie here today. The caveat, of course, the reason you're a rookie, you've never driven 500 miles in an Indy car.
3: Right.
2: Do those previous 500-mile races in any way, shape, or form help you here today?
3: Yeah, they certainly help, but I don't know if it will be an advantage over a veteran like Scott Dixon or Castro Neves, or you know, somebody that's been in the sport for a while and has run these 500-mile races. I think it's a nod of the cap that I've been around a while and run a lot of 500-mile races. But I do recall when I left the lower divisions in NASCAR and moved up to the Cup Series and ran these 500-mile races, there was like a mental clock in me. Mm. And when I thought the race was over, I'd see cross flags for halfway and think, you got to be kidding me. So I do know that, you know, to some of the younger guys, it certainly will be an advantage.
2: Jimmy, thanks. Good luck.
3: Thank you. Appreciate it.
2: Let's throw it down further pit road to Ryan Marine.
4: Elio Castroneves is the 4-time and defending Indianapolis 500 champion, seeking a record-breaking 5th Indy 500 crown here today in the greatest spectacle in racing. Elio, last year you started 9th. Today, not quite so good, a little bit further back in 27th. How can you make your way through the field over the course of these 500 miles to make sure you're in position to challenge for that 5th win?
5: Well, certainly, you know, the position is, it doesn't scare me much. I've been in this position before, you know, it's not ideal. However, we know what we need to do. We just got to be patient. We got to study, obviously, our competitors a little bit more. We got to understand how the car is going to be in traffic. Right now, I feel very confident in the car in traffic. But we want to make sure I can control other people's, you know, mistakes, and hopefully everybody stay in a good shape. Other than that, if there is an opportunity to be aggressive, I will obviously do it. But if not, we just got to take our time.
4: You've had a full year now as a member of the 4-time Winners Club. Have you allowed yourself to think about the significance of 5?
5: Well, today is not about thinking about 5 or not. Today is about to executing. This team up to today did a phenomenal job, you know. But everyone is in the beast mode, as I say. Everybody's exciting. We got to execute great pit stops, and that's our goal. Now, whatever happens afterwards, then we got to think about it. But right now, today, it's just thinking about a great day and give me a chance to go in the front and fight for it.
4: That's Elio Castroneves, who will start on the outside of row number 9. Alex?
1: Lining up in the 33rd position in the Dragon Speed Cusick Motorsports Chevrolet, it's Stefan Wilson. Stefan, we talked about it on Bump Day, the fact that in so many ways, does this feel like not just your start in the 500, but it's just a whole almost a village of people's start in the 500?
6: Yeah, you know, it all came together super late, and I feel like we're just starting to get some momentum now, and it's race day. So we've, you know, got another, we've already completed one journey, and now we've got a whole journey of 500 miles ahead of us and just focused on that. And, you know, Monday practice, it was really positive for us. We found some things with the car that really helped us move forward, and hoping that we've got a good car underneath us for this next 500 miles.
1: You talk about that next journey, the 500 miles. Got a long way to go to get to the front, but you also have a long time to get there. What's sort of your strategy to try to pick your way through this field once the green flag drops?
6: you know, we've got to have a good start. You know, it'd be nice to move forward just a few places. You know, it's the competition is so strong here that you know, the leaders are going to catch the back of the pack fairly quickly, I think, you know. So having a buffer between me and them would be ideal in this first, 50, 60 laps, trying not to go a lap down. So, you know, at that point, we'll get through the pit stop cycles, try and optimize our strategy, take any kind of gambles we can to give ourselves a good shot of, maintaining, staying on the lead lap. And that's going to be the goal all day. You know, we're going to try and take advantage of any yellows that come our way and make good decisions.
1: Well, we certainly look forward to seeing what you do out there. It's great to have you in the race, and we wish you a good, safe day.
6: Thank you. Thanks.
1: Marky lines up in the 33rd starting position, one of the fan favorites here. A lot of eyes will be on that 25 car.
7: Thanks, Alex. He and the rest of the field of 33 being introduced to the thousands already here. And when we come back, we'll hear from the governor of the great state of Indiana here at the world's greatest race course. Welcome back to the world's greatest race course, the Indianapolis Motor Speedway. It is race day, and it's an honor to welcome the governor of the great state of Indiana, Eric Holcomb. Governor, it's just a thrill to see so many people filing into this race course.
8: I tell you what, this is, I haven't had 17 cups of coffee already this morning, but I feel like I have. This is, I said last night at a dinner that it's Christmas Eve, you know, and now it's Christmas, and it ranks right up there with my wedding anniversary. So it just doesn't get any better than this.
7: How vital is this event in terms of our overall economic recovery?
8: Oh, it's huge. And you think about the, not just the traction on the track, but the momentum that we're experiencing. There is no place on planet Earth that is experiencing the racing industry growth like Indianapolis, Indiana is. And it's now branching out, you know, further outside of the city. So we have firmly planted the flag. We've always been the racing capital of the world, but now with, you know, the recent announcements of with Dallara's growth and with McLaren, with Ray Hall, let's not forget, you know, that'll be open here probably springtime coming up. So we are firmly in not just manufacturing, but these high-tech jobs. The whole ecosystem is consolidating around our capital city.
7: And, of course, this place is here because of the automotive industry once upon a time. And you talked about the impact here locally, but it's gone statewide as well.
8: And we are 100% this year, and maybe 110% judging by the folks that are calling me saying, can I still get into the infield? And so I think we're going to see not just full stands, the picture will be perfect, but also the infield will be just a sea of humanity.
7: I don't know that I've ever asked you this in the years that we visited, but it came to me while you were on your way in here this morning. From a fan's perspective, your earliest recollection and your first year you attended this race.
8: Yeah, that's, our family, when I was growing up, I've got a good friend that's really involved in racing, and it wouldn't have been until I was in college that I started to really attend with any regularity. But we would always, our kind of routine and tradition was, we would have a bunch of families Memorial Day weekend on Sunday, get together and have a picnic. And it would move from garage to garage to garage around the neighborhood.
7: Yeah.
8: And someone would bring the potato salad. So it was always on the radio, which was, you know, I still, I'm a bit, you know, sentimental about it, but I can still hear that. So your voice.
7: Thank you.
8: You know, those moments really bring it back home to me. But I have been on my own streak, and one day I'm going to, and I'm a guy that hoards everything. I keep all the little knickknacks, and so I'm going to have a nice, you know, poster-sized collage of all my tickets from adulthood on.
7: Well, congratulations on this day, and we'll let you go back to being a fan on this.
8: I'm a big fan.
7: Yeah.
8: Can't say number one fan because there are about 325,000 number one fans here today.
7: Thank you, Governor. Always a pleasure. IndyCar at the Indianapolis Motor Speedway moving full speed ahead in the race for equality and change. 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
9: Kristen Whedon is the new Chief Talent Officer with Penske Entertainment, and in her role will oversee employee recruitment and retention within the organization. Kristen, how do you incorporate the Race for Equality and Change initiative in your day-to-day job?
10: How I see incorporating the Race for Equality and Change is looking at how we think about that as it relates to our workforce. Everything from, you know, who we're hiring, how we're hiring, you know, where we're looking for talent, but also how are we supporting folks once they're here and folks who are already here.
9: And in that spirit of collaboration and involving our community, how do you see collaboration showing up in your role and in ensuring that Penske Entertainment is making an impact out in the community?
10: I think we have to start to communicate how much of an amazing organization this is to be a part of, whether that's from an employment and workforce perspective or even just kind of coming in and being a part of volunteer opportunities or seasonal opportunities. So partnering with folks like yourself, partnering with our DEI office and Jimmy McMillan, partnering with hiring managers across the business to get out into the community and represent our organization and let folks know, you know, that we are here and what opportunities exist and that this is a place for them.
9: What steps will Penske Entertainment be making to attract talent who may not already be directly involved in motorsports or with IMS?
10: Moving forward, we'll be a lot more visible. You know, we're going to have some areas of focus that are specific to recruiting, full-time, part-time, and seasonal hiring, and all of the outreach is what I call it that goes with that.
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7: Again, we go trackside for pre-race festivities at about 18 minutes past the hour. Back home again in Indiana, scheduled for 36 minutes past the next hour. Command is scheduled for 12:38, and the green flag will fly on the 106th Indianapolis 500, 12:45 Eastern. 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We pause 10 seconds for station identification. 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
12: This is Kyle Kirkwood. On this Memorial Day weekend, the NTT IndyCar Series salutes the men and women serving in the United States Marines. Thank you for your service.
7: Had the military parade a few moments ago. Always a special time here at the Indianapolis Motor Speedway as the thousands who have already seated these massive grandstands come to their feet in tribute. All the drivers have been introduced, and the field of 33 now align the main straightaway here at the Indianapolis Motor Speedway. Our driver analyst has been in that very position many, many times throughout his illustrious career. Davey Hamilton, welcome to a packed house at the Indianapolis Motor Speedway.
13: Thank you, Mark. And when you say packed house, you mean packed
7: Indeed.
13: House. It's absolutely unbelievable. We know every year that how many people could show. The last couple of years, we just haven't realized how many people actually fit into this stadium. And today, Mark, the seams are bulging, and just getting from one end of the pit area to the other takes about an hour. No kidding, it's crazy, but it's great to see the fans are here in full force. The cars are on the grid right now. There's no more exciting time for a fan than about an hour away from here watching the start of this race, but no more nervous of a time for these drivers.
7: Got to give a lot of credit to Doug Bowles, the president of the Indianapolis Motor Speedway, his staff, and everyone at Penske Entertainment and the NTT IndyCar Series, because, you know, the campaign Back Home Again, using a native Hoosier, David Letterman, to voice that promo. I think that really got the blood pumping, and it resulted in outstanding ticket sales. Just a bit short, I think, of the 100th, but impressive considering we're coming off a two-year pandemic.
13: Yeah, and a bit short maybe going into it, but I'm not so sure after today, people still piling into this place. I hope to see a sellout crowd after the days are over. But you're right, David Letterman was a perfect guy to really put a stamp on what this event's all about, and bringing it back home again and with a full crowd. And not only is the excitement getting ready to happen, but the excitement has been in the past.
7: That's
13: fastest
7: right.
13: Field ever.
7: Yep.
13: And the closest field, I think, ever as far as first to last. These cars are so competitive right now. We've had really a clean month. Couple crazy accidents over carb day, but that's going to happen, and hopefully everybody just plays it clean. It's going to be a great race today.
7: We talk about speed. We've talked about speed all month long, certainly after qualifying, but you with me heard our drivers, 14 of them we interviewed, in fact, and all seem to have a common theme. While fast is fast, the key to win today might be patience.
13: Yeah, that's right. And you know, one thing with this racetrack, you see how many great race drivers have been here and how many great race drivers don't have their name on that BorgWarner trophy. It's just such a difficult race to win. And that 500 miles, whatever it is, it's just different here. And it's just such a difficult race to get to the end. You know, 5 to 6 pit stops today, Mark, is going to be, you know, treacherous on these teams. You have to get everything absolutely right. And looking down through every driver here, and I'm not going to name them, but I have 25 eligibles. That means there's 8 guys I feel don't really have a shot to win, not because of their driving ability, because of the program that they happen to be with.
7: Right.
13: Just is not the perfect. But 25, I really count that can win this race.
7: Any concerns for Malukas, David Malukas and Colton Herta? I mean, they took some pretty significant shots at Carb Day, but do you think they're comfortable, confident in the race cars?
13: Yeah, you know, one thing with those drivers, when you get that, they're both young. That didn't affect either one of them whatsoever. And they have a lot of confidence in these race teams. And one thing we've seen in the past, Mark, when these teams take a car that's been in an accident, take it back to those garages and do their magic to it, and they'll get it back exactly like it was before. So I think Malukas and Colton really have a lot of pride in the teams that they're with, a lot of trust in the teams that they're with, and I think they're going to go out and they can get it done. Now, can something be a little different on those cars? Absolutely. That's one risk that they have to take, but as a driver, I think they have all the confidence in the world that the car's back the way it was when they were.
7: More focused than usual on pit stops and Carb Day. Very, very important today. You can win it, you can lose it.
13: Absolutely. We already seen that happen this year, and VK, who's our third, he's outside of front row starting today. We've seen him really have a nice lead at Barber earlier in the season. And then his pit stop, he just didn't get in and out like he needed to. It was a little slow on pit in. His crew was maybe just a teeny bit off. He was still coming out, and that allowed Pato Ward to get by him. So pit stops are everything. When you have 5, 6, 7 stops, you just don't know what it's going to be with yellows. These crew guys play a big, big part.

the top 12, but or top 10 actually, and so now or top 12, I'm sorry, top 12, and then but now the pressure's back on them again because they know how good the cars are. It's a different day today, but they look so good

0: battle for the championship, because typically it's twofold. You want
1: an engine manufacturer to win it. They're too close, and we've seen one or the other consistently on the top. You can't. If in the past we've seen Honda actually kind of dominate the top of the chart, win the championship second. It's no different than these manufacturers. They want to win this race. Although the year-end championship is very, very important to them, because that shows how consistent they are and how good their program is. But the Indy 500 is everything for everybody.
0: You know, it's funny to watch this pendulum swing back and forth over the past several years. We'll get to a year where Chevrolet.
1: But to be so competitive on track, and now it's really, you know, fair for all.
0: Trying to find that balance between horsepower and mileage. Time now for the HPD Engineering Update with Ryan Marine.
2: Kelvin Fu is the Vice President of Honda Performance Development, and he

0: third in a row, and also it's the fastest pole in Indy. All the teams all work for this goal. So, you know, thanks to everybody, and we take an immense amount of pride in this accomplishment.
1: In many respects, this is the Indy 500 that people have been looking forward to now for several years. The first time since 2019 we'll have full grandstands. I know that brings a smile to everyone's face.
2: It's kind of the first place you got to look. It's a powerhouse. All of their cars are within the Fast 12. Rinus VK, personally, I think is one to watch. Will Power, Joseph Newgarden, Scott McLaughlin, they're the Penske's team with Chevy Power, and I think they're someone to watch. And I think that Chevrolet has done more development on their engine than may have. Eliminated one pit stop in the race. And, of course, last but not least, you got Jimmy Johnson sitting there. One thing I'll say, normally they race 200-mile events. This has 500, 300 unknown.

0: stand by for the most famous words in motorsports.
1: Welcome back home, everybody, to the Indianapolis Motor Speedway for the 106th running of the Indianapolis 500. In just a matter of seconds, the moment we've all been...
2: military and our first responders who make our country safe and secure so we can have the greatest spectacle in racing, the Indianapolis 500. Be safe, have fun, and now for the command.
3: Sitter Dixon, who last week set the fastest four-lap pole average in this Speedway's history. He also has a chance, in addition to clinching a second Indianapolis 500 win, to climb those leaderboards as far as the laps led are concerned. Just 43 laps. That's all he needs to lead today. That would pass Ralph DePalma.
4: And oh, what an early birthday present that would be for Santino Ferrucci if he could indeed take home twin checkers at the most famous racetrack in all of the world. Now further down the pit lane, I throw it to Scott Sander.
5: Colton Herta may be the man with the most questions as the first corner of the first lap gets underway. What a wait for a fast young
6: for Simon Pagenaud last year. Elsewhere, McLaren has two-time champion Juan Pablo Montoya and the four-time defending race champion Elio Castroneves in the section as well. We'll also be keeping an eye on the cars coming onto the pit lane. Remember last year we had three brake lockups that led to crashes that eliminated Simone DiSilvestro and Stefan Wilson.
7: And it makes you feel like a rookie today, Mark.
0: Aero screen or no aero screen, give us an idea of just what you feel in the car when you're at speed going to the yard of bricks to start this race.
7: That's one thing that I always loved about an open cockpit car. You really feel the air, the wind, the car moving around, and it gave you a little bit more of a sense of what that car was doing.
0: Even the nerves that they feel. But let's talk about it from a team perspective, Davey. What's the mindset of these crew members right now?
7: Well, right now, they're

0: nervous as well. It's go time. They've been practicing all winter long, but now it's go time, and the pressure's on them just like it is the drivers.
1: One more time before they call them at speed. Let's go to turn one as Nick Yeoman welcomes the field.
2: Lights are off on that.
3: Jerry, the field coming at you. We're about to start the Indianapolis 500-mile race.
2: Pace car is off the track. On the inside is the pole sitter, Scott Dixon. 11 rows of three, Mark Janes. Here we go.
1: Off of turn number four, they'll head to the start-finish line, waiting for the sign from the start. Waiting for the green flag. It flies at the 2022 line.
2: BK will jump to the outside. He'll take that second spot. It's BK charging after Alex Palou into turn two.
4: Alex Palou about a three-car length advantage over Remus BK. Five-car lengths back to Scott Dixon. Then it's Marcus Erickson and Carpenter. They're your top five, and BK's got a heck of a run on Palou.
3: A year ago, Scott Dixon saw youngsters take the lead on lap.
2: Yeah, it's about two and a half, maybe three cars as they exit turn number four. Well back then in third is Dixon, here comes VK.
1: Looks like VK might make a run at the start-finish line. May not catch it, though, by the time they get to turn one.
2: Those Ganassi cars have been so fast. Further back, a challenge for the fifth spot. Tony Kanaan took a quick to the inside of the veteran Ed Carpenter.
4: He will still in this first stint as Scott Dixon. He'll get back around Remus VK, but his teammate Alex Palou has checked out. Eight car lengths is the advantage for Alex Palou as they make their way down the back straightaway.
3: Everybody goes single file the first eight back. Now, all of a sudden, they're going to go side by side. It's Felix Rosenquist that was able to get past Will Power, but the leaders are already in four.
1: Here's the one.
2: Even separation right now. Front three getting away just a little bit. Strong run so far for Marcus Erickson. He sits in fourth. And then Michael, it's the Hoosier at Carpenter running fifth.
4: Everybody single file making their way out of turn number two. Again, Alex Palou with about a six car length advantage as Dixon starts to close in. Remus BK right there behind Dixon in third.
3: An absolute.
5: And they know after leading a lot of the race last year just how much fuel you burn at the front of this field. So it's a patient game plan for the Dutchman, Remus BK. He's running third and exactly where he wants to be.
1: Nine laps complete next time by Dixon, Palou, BK, Erickson, Carpenter, the top five. Kanaan, Award, Rosenquist, Power, and Grosjean, the top 10. Ferrucci, 11th. 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
6: This is David Malukas. On this Memorial Day weekend, the NT...
3: He's got Tony Kanaan trying to reel him in.
2: Yeah, Ed Carpenter threw the short chute in that purple and light blue machine. He's got about a five-car length advantage on former winner Tony Kanaan as they battle for that position.
1: And the front two tightening up into turn number one, Nick Yeoman.
2: Yeah, they are. The most noticeable thing, though, is that Remus BK is having a hard time keeping track of those two, Dixon and Palou.
4: In turn number two, they'll sweep past the two-turn sweeps, and this time Alex Palou gets a good run. He will look low. He'll look high, trying to get around Dixon.
3: It looks like one car coming into turn number three. Now all of a sudden it's too wide, but Palou quickly dispatches of his teammate Alex Palou back to the lead of the north end.
2: Ganassi teammates, car number nine and car number 10, and two Palou and Dixon.
1: Palou, Dixon, VK, Erickson, Carpenter, Kanaan, Ward, Rosenquist, Power, and Ferrucci to turn one.
2: Yep, and it is the first eight of those cars that you mentioned that have streaked away. It is Palou back to Felix Rosenquist. Then you got to wait a while, Michael, before you get to Santino Ferrucci roaring out of turn one.
4: Yeah, we checked that the last time by as Santino. He may have wiggled as he exited turn number one. Now he's exiting turn number two with his teammate Joseph Newgarden all over his rear wing. As you said, Nick, Joseph Newgarden looks to the inside, trying to get around Power.
3: So we will take a look at this. It's the battle for 11th. Right now, Will Power had it. Joseph Newgarden just took it from him. Now David Malukas.
1: 20th anniversary Corvette being piloted by Sarah Fisher. I told Jim Campbell earlier this month, you guys find a way to keep raising the bar, Mark.
7: Thank you very much. Yeah, no, we're very proud of the car. The car is a 5.5-liter flat plane crank, naturally aspirated V8. We do. This is a special place. You know, it is just the center of racing. So we're just thrilled to be here and participate and support it. We've been here for a long time with Louis Chevrolet, running for many, many years in the beginning. So, you know, we're happy to be here. And Doug Bowles and the team has done a phenomenal job. Roger and Bud Denker and really from Michigan, and we see the Chevrolet hub around IMS. And then I got to say this: my daughter's going to Indiana here, starting in the fall. So
1: good choice.
7: We're excited to be here, and we feel a part of the family, and that's the way Chevrolet and GM feels too.
1: Well, when we leave here, it's on to Detroit, another big race.
7: A big race. Yeah. Oh yes, sir. Yes, sir. IndyCar.

0: post the financial crisis to compete with Honda, you know, we really wanted a race in Detroit. And IndyCar really, really stepped up, and we've had it since there. We've had duels in Detroit. This year will be the last year on the island. It's a great course, but it's time to take it up a notch and do it downtown where we can really get a lot more people and a lot more function into the race. And boy, darn, I really enjoy talking to you every year. You guys are the best. So appreciate everything you do to cover the sport and spread it.
1: Thank you, Mark. Continued success. Mark Royce, president of General Motors. 25 laps complete. Your top 10, Dixon, Pelot, VK, Erickson, and Carpenter. Kanaan, Award, Rosenquist, Ferrucci, and Grosjean. We pause 10 seconds for station identification. This is the
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1: 30 laps complete. Next time by Dixon, Pelot, VK, Erickson, Carpenter, Kanaan, Ward, Rosenquist, Ferrucci, and Grosjean. Davey Hamilton, we're starting to see cars think about peeling off course.
3: Yeah, you know, I think the farther they go, really, is that 35-lap mark, but the tires start wearing out. That's good pace. They've kept that same pace, but back in the field, we see some cars really struggle. We see Rossi down to 211 miles an hour as Ed Carpenter makes the first stop.
1: We see Will Power having some issues. He has fallen back to 14th, and he's got Rossi and Pagano stacked up behind him. He's been in contention for the lead since he started on pole. Training efficient stop for the Wolfpack. This report for the pits brought to you by Speedway, the official fuel and convenience store of IndyCar. Question is, Davey Hamilton, is a guy like Marcus Ericsson, of course, he can't make fuel, but he's been plenty patient.
3: Yeah, plenty patient, just staying in that draft. We see Pelot come in now. It's Dixon Pelot, the only two leaders so far.
1: So Dixon stops, Alex Pelot stops.
4: Pelot.
1: Rob Blackman.
5: Santino Ferrucci comes in for four fresh new Firestone Firehawks. A new windshield tear-off for him in Speedway Fuel. Down and away for Santino Ferrucci, 7.6 seconds.
1: Jimmy Johnson among those coming to pit road. Kyle Kirkwood creates a moment for Rinus VK, Davey. They almost touched on pit road.
3: Yeah, they sure did.
5: We'll be coming to pit road as well. Both of those cars coming to pit road as we speak. And we'll bring it up to speed in a minute. Alex Wolf.
6: Kyle Kirkwood just made his first pit stop in an Indianapolis 500, just over 8 seconds. Four tires, Speedway fuel in the front wing. Adjustment for the 14.
1: Marcus Ericsson, Ed Carpenter among those coming to pit road. Tony Kanaan, we see Freddie comes to pit road. We also saw Alexander Rossi come to pit road. So business picking up, Davey. I'll tell you what, let's get an update on the stop of Will Power from Scott Sander.
7: We've been wondering what's going on. He said it was loose. He just took a turn out of the front wing. He got away quick.
1: So, Davey, when he says it's loose, they take a turn out of that front wing. What is it that he's hoping to achieve?
3: Well, right now,
1: pit road, Ryan Marine will have those stops.
8: Yeah, they're both in front of me. Felix pits first. Pato will have to go around his teammate's setup. They pull the tire. Now they set it back in place. Pato cycled to the lead a moment ago. He went 35 laps on this opening stint. Fresh tires and Speedway fuel. There goes Pato Award with Felix Rosenquist hot on his tail.
1: We hadn't seen Colton Herta come to pit road, but, Davey, that's about to change. Colton Herta is on pit road. He pulls the Gingrich machine onto pit road to the attention of his crew.
3: Yeah, absolutely. That car, as we heard, that's a car he won on the road race with. Maybe not set up for the Speedway. Having a pit stop, off he goes right now, Mark.
1: Scott Sander has that stop.
7: Quick stop, no adjustments that I could see. They've been worried how he felt about that car since he's never turned a corner in it. He got away with no big adjustments.
1: So Elio Castroneves and Juan Montoya, the only two that haven't stopped, Dave.
3: Yeah, right now it shows him leading. Elio's going to lead a lap, at least a lap in this race. They're going to pit probably this next lap, Mark.
1: But now, after they stop, that will cycle the lead back to Pelot, but Rinus VK's gone to P2.
3: Yeah, just passed Scott Dixon for that second spot. Well, going to be second spot as it happens right now. Castroneves and Montoya in the pits.
1: A couple of other stops Ryan Marine can update for us.
8: Rookies Jimmy Johnson and Romain Grosjean just turned their first pit stops into their Indy 500 careers. For Jimmy Johnson, it's a front wing, an air pressure adjustment, an 8.7 stop, second stop for him. For Romain Grosjean, he has said that car is too draggy. They have tried to address that with a downforce change.
1: We saw Elio Castroneves leave pit road. Alex Wolf saw another stop.
6: Juan Pablo Montoya in the number six car for Arrow McLaren SP came in just under 9.5 seconds. Stop, four tires, Speedway fuel, and a pretty sizable front wing adjustment on the Chevrolet for Montoya.
1: So now that we cycle back through, we can give you the top 10. Alex Pelot is your leader with 37 laps complete. Then Rinus VK, then Scott Dixon, Marcus Ericsson, then Ed Carpenter, Pato Award, Felix Rosenquist, Santino Ferrucci, Tony Kanaan,

0: 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Give you the rest of the field. Joseph Newgarden, 11th. Grosjean is 12th. Lucas, 13th. 14th, Daly. 15th, Hildebrand. 16th, Pagano. Rossi, 17th. 18th, McLaughlin. 19th, Jimmy Johnson. Devlin DeFrancesco, 20th. Andretti, 21st. Ray Hall, 22nd. Power, 23rd. Castro Nevis, 24th. Harvey is 25th. Kalamila, 26th. Karam, 27th. Herta, 28th. Montoya, 29th. And we've got trouble on the backstretch. It looks like the car Davey of Rinus VK.
1: Sure is. Rinus VK, Michael.
2: Yeah, Rinus hit the wall at the exit of turn number two, guys. He lost that back end, snapped it, and just past the turn two sweets, got into the wall. Then came back in contact with the wall about another 50 feet or so. He will come to rest at the midway point of the back straightaway to the inside of the track. The AMR IndyCar safety team already there.
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3: Well, really pleasant day here, Mark Janes, for late May in Indianapolis. 78 degrees, the current ambient temperature. Track temperature at 111 degrees, and the wind has actually died down just a little bit from when we had the green flag to open our race here this afternoon. It's now out of the south at 8 miles an hour. Blowing out of the south means it blows right into the face of the drivers as they come down the front stretch.
0: Thank you very much, Rob. But Davey, you've had a couple of looks at the replay. Yeah, one car incident involving Rinus VK.
1: You know, if you've seen Colton Herta's accident last on Carb Day on Friday, identical. Car got just a little bit loose. He saved it, got loose. Again and saved it, and then didn't save it the second time. Hit that right rear against the wall really, really hard. A lot of flame. Almost got the front up just like Colton's, but came down fortunately. Slid to a stop. Best news, he's out and okay.
0: And thank goodness for that safer barrier.
1: Oh,
0: that was
1: boy.
0: A hard rear end collision.
1: Yeah, very, very hard hit, man. You can see that safer barrier, you know, take up all, absorb all that energy, and these Dallara race cars are so safe, and they take up a lot of energy too. So, like I say, the best news is he's okay.
0: Is he going to be able to know exactly what happened, or is he just going to be puzzled by it?
1: Yeah, you know, I think he probably is going to tell us that the car was free and then just snapped on him, and more than likely that's going to be the case.
0: Update from Pit Road and Ryan Marine.
4: Well, Davey, that's why they pay you the big bucks. You are spot on. I just checked with his box, and that's exactly what he reported back to the team. He said, he just snapped, Mark.
0: Let's go to pit road, Scott Sander.
5: Well, we're 16 seconds into a pit stop by Will Power, who was already having a bad day. He pulled out of his pit stall, stalled it. They got the starter back in it, but they had to back him up to do it. He's away. That's a 20-second pit stop.
0: It's not been a good day for Will Power.
1: It hasn't. Don't know what's going on there exactly. He hung in there at the start of this race, but you know what? There's a long ways to go. He knew that this yellow's out. The car's not right. That 20-second could have been 30-second, could have been 40-second. It doesn't matter because it's yellow flag mark. He's going to go to the back of the field. But if the car's right, that's going to make it better. One other thing about his teammate, we've seen, you know, that yellow submarine, as we call it, McLaughlin, lose 10 positions, 11 positions of qualifying because of a bad judgment.
0: Right.
1: He's almost got that made back up. He's plus 9 right now. He's almost where he should have started this race originally.
0: 17th, Joseph Newgarden is in the 10th position. You heard the comments from our pit reporters off the top. Brian Herta was a little concerned about that race car. Clearly, there's an issue with it. Colton has not been able to improve his position. He's 26th. On the other side of that, David Maluka started 13th, and he's rolling around at 12th.
1: Yeah, that's right. And on Colton first, I'd have to think that that car probably is handling okay. It's probably just really draggy. Doesn't have a lot of just sheer speed being a road course car. They didn't have time to massage it for this big racetrack. because they didn't make any changes, Mark, at the pit stop. Usually if the car, something's wrong, they're going to make a change. When they don't, that means it's handling okay. It just doesn't have that sheer speed he needs. Malukas's car, different story. He's in that 12th position right now and seems to have good speed, keeping up with the leaders right behind Grosjean ahead of Daly. Daly's another one moving his way up. Five. He's plus five today.
0: Michael Young, can you give us an update on the cleanup of the exit at turn number two?
2: Slowly but surely is how it's progressing. There was a lot of debris from the Rinus VK Chevrolet once it hit the wall at the exit of turn number two, and then it slid all the way, as I said, to the inside of the track, about the midway point of that back straightaway. We still have safety workers looking throughout the track to make sure there's no carbon fiber, so when we do go back to green, that track will be clean and that back straightaway will be safe. We have one safety worker now at the exit of turn number two picking up a little bit of more debris. About two of the AMR IndyCar safety vehicles remain as the rest of them begin to pull off.
0: Two incidents on Carb Day, Davey, and this incident today reaffirmed that the AMR IndyCar safety team, absolutely the best in the business.
1: Yeah, if you don't believe that, just look at some footage from Friday back to Colton Herta when he got upside down. Amazing how fast that team was to hurt Colton. Made him feel comfortable. Even he's upside down, can't get out of the car, and they were there quickly, got him calmed down. They were able to get the car tipped over, and no problems. But they're absolutely amazing. They're here for a reason. That's because they're the best in the business.
0: Hey, plenty of short track racing around central Indiana and throughout the state this time of the year in conjunction with the 500. How about the Little Five last night?
1: Little Five, another great race. It was just so exciting getting 33 cars on that little quarter-mile track.
0: Wow.
1: For 500 laps. And Tyler Warwick, two-time winner, set on the pole this year, really kind of cleaned house. It's like any race. It's wide open. Guys, Bobby Santos, a former winner, unfortunately got upside down. Swanson had a lot of problems to put some new names up top.
0: I want to give you a full field rundown with 44 laps complete. Next time by, under caution, single car incident involving Rinus VK. Pelot, Dixon, Erickson, Award, Carpenter through fifth. Sixth is Rosenquist. Seventh is Ferrucci. Eighth is Kanaan. Ninth is Sato. Tenth is Joseph Newgarden. Roman Grosjean, 11th. 12th, David Malukas. Connor Daly, 13th, 14th, J.R. Hildebrand, 15th, Simon Pagenaud, 16th, Alexander Rossi, 17th, Scott McLaughlin, 18th, Jimmy Johnson, 19th, Devlin DeFrancesco, Marco Andretti, 20th, 21st, Ray Hall, 22nd, Castro Neves, 23rd, Harvey, 24th, Ilott, 25th, Karam, 26th, Herta, 27th, Montoya, Lundgaard, 28th, Kirkwood, 29th, Will Power has fallen to 30th, Kellett is 31st, 32nd, Wilson, a lap down. Rinus VK out of the race. He will be shown in 33rd. 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
4: Three-time Indy 500 winner Johnny Rutherford, Lone Star JR here in the pits wearing the McLaren uniform today as you did for much of your career racing here. What are your impressions of the first 45 laps?
6: Well, a little boring. It's going to get more exciting because of the cars that are involved in lead changing on the thing, and it's exciting to see that, how it trails out at the end of the race, who wins.
4: And Pozzo and Felix, two McLaren cars, they had a great fuel mileage, it looked like, on that first stint. How helpful might that be?
6: Well, it's always good, you know, anytime you can gain spots and get them comfortably without somebody wanting to change it back after, you know, the next. So but it's good.
4: Last thing for you, you know as well as anyone, the fans are the soul. Of this place. We have full grandstands once again. How great is it to see?
6: Oh, it's wonderful. It's like the old days, you know, and I'm an old timer, so yes, I've seen this place full like this before many times, and it's great. I'm just real happy for Roger Penske and what he's done here with this racetrack.
4: Thank you, John.
6: Thank you.
0: For many, many years in the early days of the IRL, Davey, it was Lone Star JR behind the wheel of that pace car.
1: Yeah, not only the pace car, but as a driver coach for a lot of new drivers coming into the series, including myself, that was always there for us. Always any question you had, he would help you out the best he could and talk racing, and you're getting that advice from one of the best, but it's a pleasure seeing JR here. Well-deserved three-time winner of this race.
0: A long career, but relatively speaking, a very short window of success here, which, by the way, included three wins, as you said.
1: Yeah, that's right, three wins. And, you know, matter of fact, that Pennzoil Hall Chaparral was probably the most recognizable car for
0: it
1: years.
0: It almost wasn't fair.
1: It almost wasn't fair. Year, yeah. It's like take candy from a baby, as they say. And what a great race car that was, and he had the opportunity to drive it. And it's, you know, hats off to McLaren for bringing Johnny back here as being, you know, part of the team.
0: Chris Denary getting ready to go back to the green flag, and we'll get this race resumed under green. Give us a roll call off of turn four.
7: We've got Alex Palou, Scott Dixon, Erickson, Award, Carpenter, and Rosenquist. They start single file out of turn number four.
0: Pace car is off, and the pace quickens. Front five start to separate a little bit, but here comes Ed Carpenter.
5: Boy, they're going about four wide for about the seventh position. Looks like Takuma Sato is going to be the big winner, but the leader is Pato, or Alex Palou into turn two.
2: Palou about four car lengths ahead of Dixon, then Erickson, Pato, Award, Ed Carpenter. They're your top five. And then we talked about Takuma Sato. No attack, no chance. Made a big move, but Palou about four car lengths into the back straightaway.
8: Chip Ganassi has the front three cars, but there's an arrow that is flying behind him in the form of Pato. Award, but the leader is Alex Palou. He sets sail for turn number four.
7: You're right. Award has those three Ganassi cars in front of him, and he's only a couple of car lengths behind Erickson. Battle for third.
0: You called the pass by Takuma Sato. He bears watching. The lead bears watching into one.
5: Dixon takes over the top spot. Pato Award moves to third. Two great passes, Michael, in turn one.
2: Take the cards, shuffle them up, and restack them. Scott Dixon, Alex Palou, then Pato Award, Marcus Erickson, Ed Carpenter. They are your top five, but maybe not for long. Alex Palou trying to go back on the attack.
8: Front two have really separated themselves. Scott Dixon sets up for turn number three with Alex Palou just behind him, then about 12 car lengths back before you get to Pato Award and Marcus Erickson.
7: Marcus Erickson, though, is trying to put some pressure on Award for third. Again, it's 1-2, Dixon and Palou well back as Award.
0: Dixon and Palou with some separation, but it tightens up from Award, Erickson, Carpenter, Canando Sato.
5: Erickson's going to take a look to the outside, but Pato protects the inside. The Mexican driver holds on to third out of turn one.
2: The third place driver, Pato Award, as the front two check out, has Marcus Erickson about three car lengths behind and Carpenter. Then it's Tony Kanaan and Takuma Sato. Felix Rosenquist will round out that gaggle. Field to three.
8: 3-4-5 getting interesting. Third place running Pato Award with Marcus Erickson just behind him. Then Ed Carpenter and Tony Kanaan has all of a sudden gotten up into that fight.
7: And again, you move out to the leaders. The top two are Dixon and Palou. Palou a little closer now. Just a couple of car lengths behind the leader, Dixon.
0: Battle for fifth starting to squeeze up a little bit, but so is the battle up front.
5: Yep, Palou. Palou took a look to the outside. Dixon kind of sealed that spot off. The veteran Scott Dixon has about a four car length advantage. Short shoot.
2: We would assume these two would trade the lead back and forth, but at the moment, Scott Dixon four car lengths ahead of Alex Palou as he tries to gap himself from his teammate. Pato Award in third.
8: Single file right now entering turn number three. Scott Dixon followed by Alex Palou, then Pato Award, Marcus Erickson, and Carpenter, Tony Kanaan as they work their way now through the north end.
7: Again, about a couple of car lengths lead for Dixon as he exits turn number four as Palou is just about right there.
0: Dixon, Palou, Award, Erickson, Carpenter, top five to turn one.
5: And it's going to be Alex Palou pop into the outside. He'll easily pass Scott Dixon and put about four car lengths between his teammate out of one.
2: But what about Pato Award? Does he have anything for Scott Dixon trying to take over that second position? It's been these Ganassi boys all day long. Alex Palou, a four car length advantage over his teammate Scott Dixon.
8: San Antonio, Texas, Monterrey, Mexico, the split homes of Pato Award. Right now, he is sitting home in the third position, about four car lengths behind Scott Dixon. Dixon, two behind Alex Palou.
7: That's how they are set as they exit turn number four. It's Pelot, Dixon, then back to Award, then Erickson, then Ed Carpenter.
0: I like what Marcus Erickson is doing, Nick Yeoman, in the fourth spot, but he's kind of riding along following all this in front of him.
5: Yeah, he's got a good view of the lead change we just had, and that is Scott Dixon taking him back away from Alex Pelot.
2: That was a big, strong move from Scott Dixon, able to now gap himself five car lengths away from Alex Pelot, then Pato Award as said. Marcus Erickson in the fourth position. Ed Carpenter running P5.
8: Ed Carpenter trying to look in on that Husky chocolate machine of Marcus Erickson and get that fourth spot. Right behind Ed Carpenter, you have Tony Kanaan. The leader is still Scott Dixon.
7: Dixon by about three car lengths as they exit four, then it's Pelot, then it's Award. Seven car lengths back to Erickson, then to Carpenter.
0: Dixon, Pelot, Award, Erickson, Carpenter, Kanaan, Rosenquist, Sato, Ferrucci, and Malukas, the top 10 of the 106th Indianapolis 500. 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Pelot, Dixon, Award, Erickson, Carpenter, the top five. Kanaan, Rosenquist, Sato, Ferrucci, Malukas. Two-man game, a leapfrog to turn number one, Nick Yeoman.
5: Yeah, Alex Pelot and Scott Dixon really just controlled the first 40, 50 laps of this race. Michael, they are out in front at about a five-car length advantage over Pato Award.
2: Pelot, Dixon, Dixon, Pelot, Pelot, Dixon, Dixon, Pelot. I think we'll be saying that most of the day today. Right now, it's Alex Pelot, four car lengths over his teammate Scott Dixon, just now getting to turn number three.
8: So Pelot, your leader, then Dixon, then behind him, it's the Rhyme, Pato. Pato Award running in third, then Marcus Erickson, and behind him, Ed Carpenter, leader to Chris.
7: As Michael said, they started 1 and 2, and they have traded off being 1 and 2. It's Pelot right now in the lead, three car lengths ahead of Dixon.
0: Rita's VK. Out of the 106th Indianapolis 500, Alex Wolf.
9: At the IU Health Medical Center with Rita's VK. Rita's, first stop, are you okay? And what happened out there?
10: Yeah, I'm okay physically, but yeah, it's car just could lose in turn two, and was a passenger from there on. Well, I think we had a car that was good enough to fight for the win, or at least get a lot of points, and I get none of that. So, yeah, big sorry to the team and everyone cheering me on, because this could have been a very nice day. And apologies.
9: The first 100 miles, what did the track conditions feel like?
10: Well, it felt a little different than it had in practice. Not a lot of grip. Couldn't really follow super close, but it's, you know, we made a change on the car during pit stop, and it felt better. So that snap mid-corner in turn two just

0: Colton Hurt is struggling as Kellett is going by him at the start finish line right now.
1: Rob Blackman.
2: Well, speaking of that, Davey Hamilton just checked in with the Santino Ferrucci pit box, and they tell me when they were on the radio with him just a couple of minutes ago, they asked him how the track is, and the two words he used. Treacherous and slick. So that's what it feels like from a driver right
0: now. That's right. That's exactly right. And then this, you know, it's new for everybody because there's new sealer on this racetrack. It looks like brand new asphalt, but it's the sealer on there that has, it's a little bit slick. Slicker than before. The rubber gets laid on, it makes it better, but really difficult to make a two-groove racetrack out of it, especially with this heat.
1: Suddenly, Jake Query, Alex Palou has achieved some level of comfort at the point.
3: Yep, as a matter of fact, as he set up for turn number three, it almost looked like Scott Dixon was tempted to try to take a look down low, but he's got about three car lengths, does Dixon, to make up to get, before he can get to Palou.
4: And then it's back to Pato Award and Erickson in the Husky Chocolate Machine. He's fourth. And then well back, nearly half of a straightaway then is Ed Carpenter.
1: Davey, what a struggle for both Will Power and Colton Herta, currently mired in 30th and 31st.
0: Yeah, we just talked about how Will's struggling and falling towards the back, but unfortunately, I guess good for him, bad for Colton. He passed Colton Herta, finds himself right now in that 30th position as Herta is 31st.
1: I know we had seven laps of caution, but we're about 30 laps into this next stint since we were last on pit road. They start to feel the grip go away a little bit.
0: Oh, yeah, they're sliding around out there for sure, and that's one comment that Frucci just said, that, hey, the car's sliding around. Well, it's towards the end of that stint. He can't wait to come in and get some new tires. Gives you confidence for about 10, 15 laps before that car starts sliding around.
1: That continues to be a quality Indianapolis 500 thus far for Dale Coyne Racing. Sato is currently in the eighth position. David Malukas in 10th.
0: Yeah, outstanding job, especially for Malukas, I have to say, after that accident on carb day, as I said, it didn't shake him any at all, and obviously that Dale Coyne team put that car back together exactly as it was, because when you have you're the highest placed rookie right now, Grosjean's the next one at 13th, but hats off to Lucas. What out? Hey, we knew how good he was coming out of Indy Lights, coming into the series, and found a home at Dale Coyne. He's got a long future.
1: 63 laps complete next time by Palou, Dixon, Award, Erickson, and Carpenter, the top five. Then it's Kanaan, Rosenquist, Sato, Ferrucci, and David Malukas. Separation among the front four. Can Tony Kanaan pull up on Ed Carpenter, Nick Hillman?
5: He's about three car lengths behind with Felix Rosenquist sitting right there in the seventh spot. Those three cars with a nice separation, Mike, going to the short shoot.
6: Yeah, I thought Tony Kanaan was going to be able to get around fifth place running Ed Carpenter a couple of laps ago, but since that time, Ed able to pull out about three car lengths. So Rosenquist is in that seventh position, Kanaan six, and then the fifth place running Ed Carpenter.
3: Front four pretty separated. Then Ed Carpenter, and he's got Tony Kanaan. Chris, Kanaan's got about 15 yards to make up to try to get to Ed Carpenter.
4: Yeah, car number one, and it's Carpenter, and then Kanaan, and then Felix Rosenquist, and then you go back to that eighth place car, Takuma Sato.
1: Yeah, Takuma Sato was running all by his lonesome, and that's the 23 of Santino Ferrucci. Nick, is he able to close?
5: He's had a good day, Ferrucci has. He's running the top 10 for much of the day. He's got about six car lengths to make up to the short shoot, though.
6: Yeah, and for Santino Ferrucci, I think he's content with where he's running right now. He's made up a lot of ground, running in that ninth position, trying to catch Takuma Sato heading to turn three.
3: And again, another good battle that's taking place right now. It's Rosenquist. He now suddenly is trying to close in on Tony Kanaan. They work their way to the north end.
4: Yeah, Rosenquist has that white car of Kanaan in his sights. He's a good 3 to 4 car lengths behind as they exit turn number four.
1: J.R. Hildebrand, the first to open up the pit window, Rob Blackman.
7: Yeah, half of a turn on the front wing for J.R. Hildebrand. Four new Firestone Firehawks and the Speedway fuel as well. Not a great stop, however, for J.R. Hildebrand. 8.9 seconds down and away.
1: All in all, a pretty good day, though, for AJ Point Racing. Yeah. Those guys have been running to the top 20 of the first 10 of this race.
0: That's right. All three cars hanging in there. As we're watching right now, it looks like maybe Elio Castroneves. Keep an eye on him. Looks like some debris on his rear wing, Mark, that not sure it's affecting him any, but just a little bit of debris there. But momentarily, I think they're all coming into the pit, and they'll be able to fix whatever's on him.
1: He and McLaughlin in that row nine with Colton Hurt. Herta, they've been able to move up. Not so much for Colton.
0: Yeah, Colton Herta's last lap mark, 203, 200 at 3 miles an hour. That's not good when the leader's running 219. And you have to keep a certain pace in this race or they're going to pull you off the track. So Colton definitely needs to find this.
1: And again, we expect pit stops to continue here at the 106th Indianapolis 500.
8: 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By Skechers. Skechers, comfort included. Gleaners, the official charitable partner of the Indianapolis Motor Speedway. And by Gainbridge, the official annuity and life insurance of the Indianapolis 500.
1: Caution on the course. Michael Young off of turn number two.
6: A hard hit for Callum Ilott as he made his way through turn number two, lost that car, and he hit dead smack right in front of the turn two suites. A horrible hit for Ilott. Some of the were the car comes to rest. Right inside track. They have been racing Callum Ilott's day.
9: Scott Dixon and Gene were two driver right for yellow. For Scott Dixon, it was a J.P. and Sonda. He is back, of course, out on track, as is Jimmy Johnson, who came in the lap prior.
1: This route for the Speedway, the official fuel and convenience store of IndyCar. There might have been ill timing of coming to pit road, Davey.
0: Scott, most of the boy, that was a huge hit for Ilott. We'll get to that. But Alpo now back.
10: Thanks, Jump. There, but the dirt slings really mean time. This with Kyle.
11: We'll be asking for sacrifice to the worst gun.
12: Colton, the crew about last time.
1: He's talking to road.
0: Yeah, if he carded, he's a cycle to the because when anybody pit, he's going to go to the pit within that laid on 68. But unfortunately, the ones that went a lap down, Johnson is unfortunate, went a lap down. Wilson and Herta all laps down now.
1: So laps one, we can award Rosengarten.
12: He was road right.
9: All that. Aston for Alex Cohen for
0: 20.
1: Close on the rain, here they come.
9: Oh, boy, it's about to get busy. The leader right now in the pit shuffles is Pato O'Ward. He has to come around his teammate once again, Felix Rosenquist, and he does so. Pitting directly in front of him is Ed Carpenter. A tear off the front for Pato O'Ward. They're waiting on the fuel. They dropped the jacket. He's down and away. Ed Carpenter came in running a couple spots behind. He leaves the race off pit road. It's O'Ward, Erickson, Kanaan. That's the top three leaving the pit lane.
1: Rob Blackman.
7: Tony Kanaan with a great pit stop of 6.4 seconds with four new Firestone Firehawks and some Speedway fuel as well. David Malukas also came to pit road. He had told his team on the radio he wanted a half of a turn in the front wing. They gave him that as well as brand new tires, a tear off of that front windshield, Speedway fuel as well for David Malukas, who is down and away.
1: Scott Sander.
5: We had Will Power come in for a quick 6.5-second pit stop. He was he did not want to take anything out or add anything, even though he still feels it's a little loose.
1: Back to Ryan Marine.
9: One other note on Alex Palou, who did come in once again for the full service at the back of that field. He's been dealing with a telemetry issue throughout the course of this race, so that's one thing that's complicated their day, and it got much more complicated as he's been shuffled back to the back.
1: Rob Blackman.
7: Yeah, a good stop also a moment ago for Joseph Newgarden. He, like much of the rest of the field, coming to pit lane with the opportunity, and four new Firestone Firehawks for him, and Speedway fuel and the tear off of the windshield as well. But But a really good stop just a moment ago for Joseph Newgarden.
1: And Scott Sander.
5: Things about being a team like Andretti is you have all the information right next to each other in different pits. One of the tough things is you have to stagger your stops. It looked like a couple of them wanted to come in at the same time, pulled up the tires so they'd have a clean entry and getaway. That may put somebody back a lap.
1: Alex Wolf on his way back to the infield care center. We could tell you that in his section, Karam, Castroneves, Wilson, and Harvey, Montoya, Kellett, Kirkwood, McLaughlin, and Rossi, all with clean stops, Davey. So there we go. Number two. Oh, they only have to do that three more times.
0: Yeah, that's it. Yeah, three more times. But the good news is for Hildebrand, Johnson, and Herta, they're going to get a wave around. They did not pit that time. They're going to come get a wave around and go to the back of that field. But it's going to leave Dixon. And how about Connor Daly? What a shot. He was running back in that 15th, 16th position. Finds himself in second right in front of Pato O'Ward behind Dixon.
1: Well, if you don't get get your racing fix here. Tune into our friends on the Performance Racing Network on many of these same stations later today. Here's Doug Rice with a preview of the Coca-Cola 600.
13: Denny Hamlin has captured the pole for the 63rd running of the Coca-Cola 600 at Charlotte Motor Speedway. Hamlin's FedEx Toyota toured the mile-and-a-half racetrack at 183.680 miles per hour. Our Alan Kavanagh caught up with him.
14: The car you drive on the pole, the car you own on the front row, is there a better day of qualifying for you?
15: It's a good one. Certainly to have all our cars there in the top sevens, pretty awesome. So we're going to just... hopefully, keep that momentum and keep that track position. That's going to be the biggest thing, is keep this thing up front and keep it in clean air and see if we can't complete 400 miles up front.
13: Of course, Denny Hamlin drives for Joe Gibbs Racing. Hamlin's own driver, Kurt Busch, qualified second in a Toyota. Also, Christopher Bell was third. Fourth fastest goes to Kyle Busch. The fastest Chevy on the day belonged to William Byron. The fastest Ford 6 qualifier, Austin Cindric. Bubba Wallace was seventh quickest, also in a Toyota. And then it was Tyler Reddick, followed by Alex Bowman and Michael McDowell, rounding out the top 10. This is NASCAR's longest race, 400 laps, 600 miles here at Charlotte Motor Speedway, and Denny Hamlin will take them to the green flag today at approximately 6:15 Eastern time. You can catch the action on the Performance Racing Network.
1: Thank you very much, Doug Rice. Look forward to the call tonight. Look forward to getting together with our PRN family again in July when we have the IndyCar NASCAR doubleheader weekend. Getting ready to complete lap 75, Scott Dixon, Daly, Award, Erickson, Kanaan, the top five. Ferrucci, Carpenter, Rosenquist, Newgarden, and Sato, the top 10. Michael Young, we just saw a sweeper go up the front straightaway. How are things looking off at turn number two?
6: Well, it looks good at turn number two, but I just see that sweeper now entering the short chute. We will see if it turns into the road course, which would be the entrance of turn number 14. It indeed does. It looks like we're just about set to go.
1: That's speedy cleanup, Davey Hamilton, because that accident laid down a lot of debris.
0: A lot of debris, and that's what happens with these cars. They absorb so much energy, it does leave a lot of parts on the racetrack, a lot of carbon fibers and wheels. But he hit twice, Mark. They had to clean up two areas because he hit the outside wall, and then he really hit the inside wall really hard again with that left front of the car, and a lot of debris flew off there as well.
1: You know, back to that preview from Doug Rice of the Coca-Cola 600. We've had it over the years, haven't had one in a while. Can you imagine 500 miles here? You go jump on a helicopter on the golf course, you get to an airport, fly to Charlotte, then turn around and do another 600 miles in the stock car?
0: You know, the only a handful of people have done that.
1: Man.
0: Hey, when you're in your game, that'd be a lot of fun probably but you're happy that day's over when it's over. You're going to sleep well, that's for sure.
1: Well, Doug did the double as a broadcaster. I mean, yeah. He worked the Indy 500 and flew to Charlotte and anchored the race for PRN. So that Doug did the double. He can only imagine how the drivers feel as tired as he was when that day was over. Let's go back to pit road and Ryan Marine.
9: Real quick, an update on Alex Palou. He just came in to top off with fuel. He's at the back of the field anyway, so they might as well. Still just 76 laps in, but stash that one away mentally. That little extra bit of fuel could be the difference.
1: Rob Blackman.
2: I'm here with Buddy Rice, the 2004 Indy 500 champ, and today the strategist for Santino Ferrucci. What about Ferrucci? He's been in the top 10 all day today, Buddy.
16: Yeah, I mean, right now it's just kind of playing how we wanted to. We're just going to sit here and just keep kind of rolling with the leaders and see what happens and hopefully get the last stop or two and start trying to gas it up.
2: I think I heard on the radio maybe a telemetry issue earlier in the race. Is that cleaned up?
16: Yeah, a little bit for everybody, so it's the same. We're okay, though.
2: Thanks, buddy.
16: Thanks.
1: Yeah, what a day it's been for Santino Ferrucci, Davey.
0: He told me I went to dinner with him last week, and he said, this is the best car I've ever had here. I feel confident. I feel I'm going to go win this race. So a lot, and he's proven himself right for running that sixth position right now.
1: Alex Palou will restart after that penalty for entering that closed pit. He will restart in the 30th position. Other drivers of note, Jimmy Johnson has tumbled to 28th. Will Power is 23rd. Juan Montoya has improved up to 21. Quick update from pit road and Ryan Marine.
9: On the Jimmy Johnson story, we talked about how if you pit from the front, you don't lose a lap. Not so if you pit from mid-pack, and that's what happened to Jimmy Johnson. He came in early, one lap before Scott Dixon, but he dropped a lap and got stuck there when this yellow came out, and that's why he's tumbled down the order.
1: Steph Wilson, the only driver, currently a lap down in 31st. Ilott will be shown as 32nd. Redis VK, 33rd. Chris Denary, I believe the field is headed your way.
4: Out of the short chute on the north end of the track, single file led by Scott Dixon. Connor Daly runs number two, and third is Pato Award. Here they come.
1: And a good start for Scott Dixon. Starts to pull away a bit. Pato Award pulls up on Connor Daly.
5: Yep, Connor Daly's going to try to move down to protect, but Pato Award is aggressive. He's going to have to jump off the brakes to avoid getting into Connor Daly. That'll allow Dixon to streak away with the race lead.
6: And Pato Award has all kinds of cars behind him. It's Marcus Erickson. He's gagging up. Tony Kanaan is there. Now Pato Award's able to clear himself, but Tony Kanaan trying to get around Marcus Erickson.
3: Oh boy, all of a sudden somebody went down to the bottom of the racetrack. It was Marcus Erickson who was trying to stave Tony Kanaan. He's able to hold him off for now. The leader now as everybody goes single file is Scott Dixon into four.
4: Yeah, those top two cars, Dixon and Daly, have run away. Erickson now trying to make the move for third.
1: A very strong move of the start-finish line. Connor Daly looking to the inside of Scott Dixon.
5: He's going to stay in those tire tracks, but it is a change for the third position. Marcus Erickson, the Swedish driver, shoots his way to third.
6: Scott Dixon two car lengths over Connor Daly, then tight car lengths back to that Marcus Erickson machine. Pato Award is in the fourth position. TK's in fifth.
3: Two drivers who live in Indianapolis are running 1-2 in the Indianapolis 500. The one running in second, born and raised here, talking about Connor Daly. It's Pato Award running third. Marcus Erickson slides back to fourth.
4: Leading in Indianapolis, nothing new, of course, for Scott Dixon. Nothing new for Connor Daly. He has been a lap leader here in Indianapolis. He's in second behind Dixon.
1: Dixon, Daly, Award, Erickson, and Kanaan, the top five as they go back to turn one.
5: Connor Daly had a great run. He jumped out of the throttle. I don't think he wants the lead right now, Michael Young. Trying to make some fuel behind Scott Dixon.
6: I know these fans want to see him lead. Half of this grandstand is on his feet, cheering on the hometown boy, Connor Daly. Good run out of turn number two, closing in on Dixon.
3: It was a year ago when this crowd erupted when Connor Daly took the first of his 40 laps lead. He is right on the wing of Scott Dixon, running in second is Connor Daly. Scott Dixon, the leader out of turn number three.
4: Short shoot on north side as Scott Dixon opens up about a 3-4 car length lead. He has a little bit of an advantage on Daly. Then another 5-6 car lengths back to Award.
1: Connor Daly takes a peek to the inside of Scott Dixon in the start finish line.
5: And you can hear the crowd. They jump to their feet and they start pumping those fists. Connor Daly, the Hoosier, to the top spot at Indy.
6: Grandstand G on his feet. Connor Daly, a 4 car length advantage over Scott Dixon. Pato Award in that third position. Marcus Erickson, Tony Kanaan, right out your top five.
3: Hats are waving on the north east end because a kid from the far northeast side is the leader of the Indianapolis 500-mile race. Connor Daly sets sail out of turn number three.
4: You will hear the same roars here in turn number four, waving their hats on their feet, cheering Connor Daly with a 4-car length lead on Scott Dixon.
1: We've seen car 20 in front, piloted by Ed Carpenter. Now we're seeing it by Connor Daly. Or did I speak too soon, Nick Yeoman?
5: I think you did, my friend. It's only going to last for one lap. Scott Dixon, the pole sitter, rockets around Connor Daly into turn one.
6: Now Connor Daly has to worry about Pato Award. Pato Award starting to close in about 4 car lengths behind Daly. Dixon able to check out 6 car lengths. Here comes Pato Award. He won second for Daly.
3: Pato Award now going to pop down to the bottom of the racetrack. Keeps it right there as Connor Daly swings high. That puts Award to the middle groove. They're evenly spaced right now. Dixon, Daly, and Award.
4: Dixon in first, then Daly, then Award, Marcus Erickson, and Tony Kanaan. Those are your top five out of turn four.
1: Nick Yeoman, I still think one of the best poker players at the table is fourth place running Marcus Erickson.
5: I mean, he's just had a really nice, calm day, lingering there in the top five. That's where you want to be. Scott Dixon slides up the racetrack a little bit, Michael, at the exit of turn one.
6: Dixon, Daly, then Pato Award, Marcus Erickson, Tony Kanaan, Santino Ferrucci, and Ed Carpenter. That's how they run. About 2 car lengths between each as they make their way to turn three.
3: Now, all of a sudden, that gap first to second tightens up again. It's Connor Daly trying to close in on Scott Dixon. Then about 5 car lengths back before Pato Award, another 7 of Marcus Erickson.
4: Yeah, it's about a couple of car length lead as they exit turn number 4. Dixon, Daly, and Award, your top three.
1: 83 laps complete this time by Scott Dixon, your leader. Daly, Award, Erickson, and Kanaan, the top 5. Ferrucci, Carpenter, Newgarden, Rosenquist, and Sato, the top 10. We pause 10 seconds for station identification. 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
1: 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Couple of notes, Davey Hamilton, Alex Below, currently 27th. after being in contention with Scott Dixon for the lead through the first stint of this race. And that decision he made to come to pit road, he missed that commit line by less than a second. He's fallen all the way back to 26.
0: This race takes luck. As we see, a lot of rubber debris up on the racetrack, actually, and right now the one of our camera shots. But you're right, Mark, that 1 second could have put him right back to where he was, but unfortunately he goes all the way back now. He just made another pass to 26. One other note, you've seen Castro Neves fall back. He finds himself right now in that 14th spot mark, but it's very hot out there. And the helmet vent tube that comes from the outside of the car to his helmet is loose. It's flopping behind his car. It's not going to help him cool off whatsoever. And aerodynamically, it's not going to help him either.
1: Jake Query, if Scott Dixon leads 43 laps, he's 10 away from that. He's going to pass Ralph DePalma as number two all time.
3: Continuing to rewrite the history books is Scott Dixon. And, Chris, it's been a dream day so far. But what do we know from your position? You have to go 800 left-hand turn.
4: Yeah, he's led 570 laps coming into today. And he's got the lead. Lead down the straightaway.
1: Good run by Connor Daly into turn number one.
5: Yeah, Connor Daly will poke his nose to the inside, but he's just not fast enough. Scott Dixon holds him off once again here on lap number 90.
6: And just now, the top five are starting to check out a little bit from sixth place running Santino Ferrucci, but Scott Dixon, a very comfortable lead, three car lengths back to Connor Daly, and then Pottawa Ward starting to close in on the rear wing of Daly.
3: Kind of at that race pace where everybody is running the same line off of turn number two and into three. Scott Dixon, two car lengths in front of Connor Daly. Another four back then to Pottawa Ward.
4: They exit turn number four. 1-2, Dixon, Daly, then Award. Then another 10 car lengths back to Erickson. A few car lengths back to Kanaan.
1: Front five, six, seven, all with separation. In fact, Nick Gilman, Joseph Newgarden, probably the only one that can see Felix Rosenquist in the mirrors.
5: Yeah, he is about seven car lengths behind his former car owner, Ed Carpenter. But there's Rosenquist, Michael, about three car lengths behind Newgarden.
6: Yeah, Newgarden's just been riding in that eighth position since we've gone green, and Felix Rosenquist for the first time, I think, starting to close in, Jake. Newgarden in eighth, Rosenquist ninth, 30U in three.
3: Yeah, we'll pick up that battle as the leaders go in to number four. Joseph Newgarden about a three-car length advantage, Chris. Felix Rosenquist trying to reel him in.
4: Yeah, and the one thing that we're seeing in four, you talk about the conditions and the slick track. They are really going single file. At times through the years, we have seen some passes coming out of four, but nothing like that right now.
1: Connor Daly looks content, Davey, to kind of tuck behind Scott Dixon.
0: Yeah, I think so. I think he's just playing really smart. Martin, a matter of fact, as we see, he was back in the pack. Farther you get back, the dirtier the air, the harder it is to pass. We see that with Pelot. He was swapping the lead with Scott Dixon, actually, at East. Has the most laps led right now, actually, at 42. 1 second mistake, as you said, puts him back in that 26. He just can't make up ground now. He's back in that really dirty air. It's hard to pass back.
1: Well, Davey, we see the leaders come off the turns from our multi-camera view here, and you can literally see, you know, for instance, Connor Daly and Pottawa Ward. You can see that car moving around behind Scott Dixon when they come off the curve, yeah, when they get in that draft.
0: Yeah, once they get in that draft, and then as you watch, the snake, as we call it, coming down that straightaway gets longer and longer. The car get more separated, and that's just, like I say, because they do require downforce to be fast, as we watch right now. Colton Hurt is still struggling as Dalton Kellett's going to make a move on him.
1: A shot in the arm for Connor Daly. He was very, very disappointed after he just didn't have the speed that he needed to qualify.
0: Yeah, this is definitely a shot in the arm. I talked to his dad this morning, actually. I said, what do you think? Is he confident? He goes, he actually is confident in the car. And we talked about qualifying, how important it was. The luck of the draw when you went out to qualify was so important, more so than any time I've ever seen any qualifying here. And he got it in a bad draw, got out there in the wind and bad conditions and left with a bad qualifying run. But Matt, it's all paying off now.
1: Coming up on the halfway point of this race, Davey. Wow. We've had a couple of cautions, but it's still a pretty blistering pace.
0: Blistering pace right now. 93 laps in, as you said, 107 to go. And as these cars are blistering around here, and like I say, a few cautions, but it's going quick.
1: 93 laps complete. Time now for A Minute with Mario, presented by Ruoff Mortgage. This week's questions come from Ann in Indianapolis, who wants to know what Mario would have done if he never became a racer. And we ask him how he feels about the chance to get back to a Formula One car later this year at Circuit of the Americas.
18: Yes, that's a big time on my bucket list. It's the biggest bucket yet. You know, so I just want to have a feel for the contemporary Formula One car. And again, you know, thank you to Zach Brown that he's going to make this possible. So I'm already training and happy. I'm already training in your two-seater. So I'm good to go. Well, I always said I think I might have pursued a career of a fighter pilot. But you know what? I never really had a plan B, quite honestly, from the time I just reached my early teens. I'm pretty much, I'm telling you one thing and it could be another, but if everything else failed, I think, again, it would have been a fighter pilot.
1: 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Scott Dixon, Daly, Award, Erickson, Kanaan, Ferrucci, Carpenter, Newgarden, Rosenquist, and Sato, your top 10. Pagano 11th, McLaughlin 12th, Lucas 13th, 14th, Castro Neves, 15th, Rossi, 16th, Karam, 17th, Andretti, 18th, Grosjean, 19th, Rahal, Montoya 20th, DeFrancesco 21st, 22nd, Lundgaard, 23rd, Jack Harvey, 24th, Will Power, 25th, J.R. Hildebrand, 26th, Alex Palou, 27th, Kyle Kirkwood, Johnson 28th, Kellett 29th, Colton Herta 30th, Wilson a lap down, out of the race in 32nd, Callum Ilott, 33rd and out of the race, Rinus VK. They brought out the two cautions for a total of 15 laps at individual incidents. Leaderboard update brought to you by On Location, the official fan travel partner of the Indianapolis Motor Speedway. 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Thanks to these great stations for carrying the 106th Indianapolis 500, KNBR in San Francisco, California, WZDM in Vincennes, Indiana. Special thanks to John Matthews from KIKI in Honolulu for sending us the chocolate-covered macadamias. And Davey Hamilton said next year we'll go there and pick them up.
0: Yeah, that's right.
1: If they'll let us. So, but, yeah, we appreciate that. We'll enjoy those post-race for sure. Your top 10. Now just past the halfway point, Dixon, Daly, Award, Erickson, Kanaan, Ferrucci, Carpenter, Newgarden, Rosenquist, Takuma Sato. Joining us for his thoughts of the first 100 laps, we welcome back Paul Page.
19: Well, thank you, Mark. Well, Dixon, I guess, is no surprise, and he's going to be hard to beat. I thought it was interesting that in the second yellow, the second caution period, how it turned over the front of the field. And right now, you're seeing almost all the cars running within 2 miles an hour of each other as a lap average. And so on that second yellow, it became a tactical race. And there are a lot of people going to have to make a lot of decisions because you have kind of a split on the pit stops. As a matter of fact, I would expect Dixon and Daly to actually see the pits pretty quickly. And as for down in the field, of course, there's Herta, and he's pedaling as fast as he can, but he hasn't yet caught up.
1: Interesting to note, Paul, the penalty, as we alluded to moments ago, how slim is the margin between success and not so successful for Alex Palou? It was less than a second when he came to that commit line. He was in contention, running neck and neck with Scott Dixon. He currently finds himself 26.
19: Yeah, that's a pretty thin razor where they're all running on.
1: Yeah, for sure. Well, Paul, thanks for your observations. We'll talk to you in the post-race for sure. 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
1: Third caution of the day, this one involving Romain Grosjean, jQuery.
3: Romain Grosjean entering turn number two, just at the apex of turn number two. It appeared as though all of a sudden that rear end, very similar to Rinus VK, just stepped out on the DHL machine. He made contact near the turn two suites, slid across the racetrack and came to a stop near the inside retaining wall. So the caution has come out as Romain Grosjean has brought it out here as we are on lap 107 of this race, Mark.
1: And Davey Hamilton, whether or not Connor Daly wins this race, he should probably still go buy lottery tickets.
0: Absolutely, today. Boy. He's hit the pit strategy twice in a row. Absolutely perfect. Now, not as big of an advantage this time, which is going to keep him in the front of the field because nobody pitted. But so Dixon and Ward and Erickson, it's not going to be as detrimental to them as it was to Pelot.
1: Going to get tricky here in a moment with pit stops under caution. Let's go down to pit road before those pit stops get underway and check in with Rob Blackman.
2: Yeah, you were just talking about Connor Daly and timing that out perfectly. He did leave the pits just as that yellow flag was coming out for Connor Daly when he came in. Four fresh new Firestone Firehawks, splash of Speedway fuel, and also as he came to the pits, he asked to have just a little bit taken out of the rear wing. But again, that last pit stop for Connor Daly was all about timing, and it was perfect.
1: Let's go back to turn two, and Michael Young, you can see plenty of attention given to the outside wall at the exit of turn two.
6: Yeah, when Romain Grosjean hit, I was actually looking at the car about two back from him, and he slid quickly down into a portion of the back straightaway, which is out of my view, but the AMR IndyCar safety team is looking at that wall right in front of the turn two suites. It's about 5 feet past the point where Callum Ilott hit, so that was a heavy hit for Callum Ilott. Potential damage to that safer barrier. They're looking at it right now and obviously picking up debris as well. So the crew will stay, and until we actually, guys, it might actually be a punctured hole in it. The way that the guys are looking at the wall right now, they're down on their knees looking at it. So if there is damage, we will have to take a break and get that fixed before we can resume green.
1: We could tell you that, again, Romain Grosjean got out of the car, appeared to be okay, walked to the safety car under his own power. Scott Dixon has led 52 laps. He's about 23 laps away from being the all-time lap leader. Pit Road about to get very, very busy as the leader, Scott Dixon, comes into the view of Ryan Marine.
9: And Scott Dixon had been saving fuel behind the pace car because they are deep into their stint. The Alex Pelot team car, their pit crew, moves the tire out of the way. Here comes Scott Dixon. He slides to a halt. And tear-off coming off the aero screen. Four Firestone tires, no visible changes. Slight delay on the left rear, but it's still a quick stop. He wins the race off pit road. Then Pato Award, Santino Ferrucci, Felix Rosenquist, and Ed Carpenter.
1: Rob Blackman.
2: David Malukas with a poor pit stop of 10.6. Four fresh Firestone Firehawks for him. Splash of fuel and a tear-off as well on the aero screen. But again, not a timely pit stop for the rookie Malukas. 10.6.
1: Scott Sander.
5: Simon Pagenaud is rarely quiet, but he's been quiet on the radio most of the race. Likes what he has. Has built it to a top 10. Had a good quick stop, but then caused Scott McLaughlin to check up. Nearly contact between McLaughlin and Pagenaud's car.
1: Back to Ryan Marine.
9: Yeah, let's take a look at some other things that took place. Pato Award had a nice quick stop that time, and he left with a brief change, just a slight change on that car, but a nice quick stop for the Arrow McLaren SP team.
1: Rob Blackman.
2: Connor Daly, just listening in over the last 10 minutes or so as he has spoken with his pit box about hanging tight with Scott Dixon, basically being told as Connor Daly, just stay on that rear wing of Scott Dixon. If you feel like you can make a run, go ahead and go for it, but don't be afraid to allow Dixon to pass you right back and retake that lead. The words they kept using was give and take for Connor Daly as he tries to hang close with Scott Dixon. Right now, Connor Daly running P1 here at the Indianapolis 500.
1: Scott Sander.
5: The winner of the Centennial race, Alexander Rossi's had a very quiet race, but Brian Barnhart tells me he's doing okay in the car. They're trying to stay on the lap, trying to keep everybody in front that they can, and sit kind of a cat and mouse game, be ready for the end.
1: An update on Romain Grosjean from Alex Wolff.
20: Well, actually, we were waiting for Romain Grosjean here at the track hospital, but listening to the scanner with Scott McLaughlin on those pit stops, of course, the ballet, not only of the pit crews, the drivers, but Kyle Moyer on the timing stand trying to play almost traffic cop with him. And you heard Scott Sander talking about that almost contact, the checkup with Simon Pagenaud, and Scott McLaughlin none too happy about that move from Simon Pagenaud, wanting somebody to take a look at that, and Kyle Moyer trying to calm down his New Zealander driver.
1: Updates from the pits. Brought to you by Speedway, the official fuel and convenience store of IndyCar. Davey, you've seen that that replay a couple of times of the incident involving Romain Grosjean. I saw it too, and Graham Rahal's a lucky guy.
0: Yeah, Graham's a lucky one as Grosjean's car just snapped around very quickly, something like VK's car did, just same area, hit the same part of the spot wall. But you're right, Graham Rahal right behind him, fortunately decided he's going to the outside. As Grosjean came off that wall, Grant barely slid between him and that wall, and he made it through. Okay, it looks like maybe a little debris hit the car, but maybe the tire, they got new tires on now. So
1: three incidents in essentially the same place. What's so tricky about that?
0: Well, I just think with the wind, you have a little bit of wind gusting around, and that turn two has always been a difficult area. You feel very confident, like you can go through that corner. You know, it seems like it's easy, but it catches out a lot.
1: Michael Young, you can reaffirm how windy it is high atop turn number two.
6: Anywhere from 12 to 15 miles an hour, the wind gusts. It'll pick up and then it'll let off, but every now and then we'll get those big gusts. And Mark, with that wind coming from the south, it'll catch these cars out when they exit turn number two. And earlier in the month, we've seen incidents involving the wind and catching these drivers out. But on a hot day like today, they're talking about this track being very slick, and add the wind to it as you exit turn two, a very tricky corner here at Indianapolis Motor Speedway.
1: So 110 laps complete of the Indianapolis 500. Let's give you a full field rundown. Daly is your leader. Dixon, Award, Ferrucci, and Rosenquist. Then Ed Carpenter, Tony Kanaan, Marcus Ericsson, Takuma Sato, and Simon Pagino. Scott McLaughlin is up to 11th. Castro Neves is 12th. 13th is Rossi. 14th, Karam. 15th, Rahal. 16th, Montoya. 17th, DeFrancesco. 18th, Malukas. 19th, Power. Alex below 20th. We'll finish that after we hear from Taylor Kyle, Ryan Marine.
9: And Taylor is the strategist for Pato Award, your driver running third. He's been in the top five for much of this race, but hasn't spent much time out front. Is that by design?
10: Yeah, I only want to be out front for lap 200. So we're just kind of cruising, making sure that the car balance gets dialed in here for the end of the race. We'll start to turn it up here as this race gets closer to the end. But right now we're happy. He's happy. We're just working through the race.
9: What has he said about the car and these track conditions? A lot of drivers talking about how treacherous it's been so far.
10: Yeah, I mean, our car's been balanced really well. We spent a lot of time earlier in the week. I got to go.
9: Yep, we'll let you get back to work. That's Taylor Kyle.
1: And let's hear the in-car communication of Romain Grosjean. He brought out this most recent caution.
21: You're all right. You talk to me. You okay?
22: Okay. Yeah.
21: You all right?
22: Yeah.
21: Safety's heading that way.
22: Sorry, guys.
1: A big hit for sure, Romain Grosjean. But again, he got out of the car and was able to walk to the safety vehicle. We hope to hear from him momentarily. Lundgaard is 21st, by the way. Kirkwood 22nd. Andretti 23rd. Harvey 24th. Jimmy Johnson 25th. Kellett 26th. Newgarden 27th. Hildebrand 28th. Herta 29th. Wilson is 30th. A lap down. Out of the race, Romain Grosjean 31st. Callum Ilott 32nd. Brinus VK 33rd. Davey, who you like so far outside of Dixon?
0: Well, outside of Dixon, you know, I really like the Arrow McLaren cars. They look good, but, kind of a fan favorite. Ferrucci finds himself in that fourth spot, just keeps, you know, great pit stops, keep pushing him ahead farther and farther. But you know what? Connor Daly, he's going to be something to be threatened with. The luck seems to be on his side right now.
1: And Connor Daly leads the field in front of you, Chris Denary.
4: Yeah, the pace car is off already down pit road. Here they exit turn number four. The 20 car of Connor Daly has the lead. But going to the outside is Scott Dixon.
1: They go side by side by the time they get to the start-finish line. And Award may make it three wide into turn number one.
5: And Ferrucci may come with them. Pato Award swings to the race lead. They're side by side for second. Dixon and Ferrucci wheel to wheel.
6: Tight quarters at the entrance of turn number two. Scott Dixon will take over that second position. But boy, Santino Ferrucci wanted it. A strong start for Ferrucci. He'll run in that third position, but your leader makes his way to turn three.
3: And now all of a sudden, they're going to go side by side in that battle for third. Boy, I'll tell you what. All of a sudden, Connor Daly went around Ferrucci. He had to go very wide, put Connor Daly back to third.
4: Yeah, he got recycled from first to fourth. Now in third, he's 10 car lengths behind Dixon, who sets his sights on Award.
1: Pagino, Castro Neves, Karam Rossi all dusted it up in the back. But there goes Scott Dixon to P1.
5: Boy, how strong is that car for Scott Dixon? He takes over the race lead. Battle is for fourth. Santino Ferrucci just slammed the door shut on Felix Rosenquist.
6: Dixon, Award, Connor Daly, then Santino Ferrucci in that fourth position. And the second of the three Arrow McLaren cars, Felix Rosenquist starting to close in on fourth place running Ferrucci.
3: Front three right now separating himself. Scott Dixon with Pata Award. Connor Daly is not letting Award get away. Then it's about 10 car lengths back to Santino Ferrucci.
4: Dixon through the short chute, now exiting turn number four. A four-car length lead on Award. Another five-car lengths back to third place Daly.
1: Lap 114 complete this time by. Here comes Pata Award at the start-finish line.
5: It's a multicolored car for Pata Award. He's going to take that second position. Meanwhile, Rosenquist takes over the fourth spot. Michael, that second arrow car is flying.
6: He blew right by Santino Ferrucci at the entrance of turn number one. So we'll see if Felix Rosenquist has anything for our third place runner. But we make our leaders all the way down to third. Turn number three there in front of you, Jake Query.
3: Boy, I'll tell you what, that front four now completely evenly spaced. Felix Rosenquist, Chris Denari, all of a sudden up there to play with the front three.
4: Yeah, he is in fourth. Two spots behind his teammate, Pato Award. He's setting his sights on third place, Connor Daly.
1: We'll keep an eye on the front five after we hear from Callum Ilott, Alex.
20: Callum, we see a brace on your right wrist. How are you feeling physically after that hard hit and what happened?
7: I mean, could be better. No, but all good otherwise. Obviously, the right hand isn't in the best shape, but yeah, a bit of a shame, really. You know, it was running well and just lost it in the middle of the corner.
20: Well, we're sorry to see that end of your day, and we'll see you at Belle Isle.
7: Yep, see you there.
1: Dixon Award, Daly Rosenquist. Ferrucci is fifth, Kanaan sixth, Erickson seventh, Carpenter is eighth, Sato is ninth, and Simon Pagenaud completes the top 10 at the 106th Indianapolis 500.
11: This is Scott McLaughlin. On this Memorial Day weekend, the NTT IndyCar Series salutes the men and women serving in the United States Navy. Thank you for your service.
1: 120 laps complete next time by. Joseph Newgarden was kind of inching his way into contention, Rob Blackman, but he's currently 24th.
2: Yeah, the reason for that, the last pit stop for Newgarden, he stalled coming out of the pits, and the reason he shifted incorrectly, he accidentally shifted up into second, stalled the car, had to be restarted, and that's the reason Joseph Newgarden has fallen all the way back to P24.
1: And the leaders get to the start-finish line, and Pato Award is not letting Scott Dixon slip away.
5: Oh, in fact, the front three have stayed tucked up underneath the rear wings. It is still Dixon, Pato Award, Connor Daly out of turn one.
6: A whole bunch of bow ties chasing down that Soul Honda in the top five. Scott Dixon is your leader. Pato Award gets a nice run out of turn number two. He'll look to the inside of Scott Dixon. Starts to close in on that rear wing.
3: Pato Award made an appearance in Speedway recently, courtesy of Mission Foods. His mission right now, trying to reel in Scott Dixon. He's got three car lengths to make up into turn number four.
4: Dixon exits turn number four, followed by Award, Daly, and Rosenquist, and some five car lengths back to Erickson.
1: Top eight trying to check out. Dixon, Award, Daly, Rosenquist, Ferrucci, Kanaan, Marcus Erickson. They're in front of Michael Young.
6: Indeed, they make their way through. It's Scott Dixon, a two-car length advantage over Pato Award. Connor Daly, then Felix Rosenquist. The Ferrucci machine's kind of behind Felix Rosenquist, about four car lengths. But again, Pato Award, Jake, just kind of riding around, feeling out Scott Dixon.
3: Yeah, he right now, again, setting up for turn number three, started to peek down towards the bottom, decided against it. Follows in line now behind Scott Dixon into four.
4: Dixon exiting four, followed by Award, then another 10 car lengths back to Daly, and then Rosenquist in fourth.
1: Again, Alex Pillow with the penalty, Davey in contention early, dropped back to 26th. He's back up to 19th.
0: 19th with 78 laps to go. He has an opportunity with a few more pit stops to get maybe back in that top 10. We'll just have to wait and see. There's only, right now, the pace is pretty consistent from a 218 from Dixon right there, and then Pillow's at a 215. That 3 mile an hour is a big difference, but it can be made up.
1: To pit road and Ryan Marine.
9: Ed Carpenter was an early contender, still runs in the top 10 in the ninth spot, but he slipped a few spots on that restart, and he apologized to his team for that. He's also been talking about understeer, specifically in turn two, and that also might have contributed to him dropping a little bit backwards here in the last couple of stints.
1: Nick Yeoman set up in his seat and took notice in turn number one moments ago.
5: I thought we were about to have our fourth caution, Mark. Another one of the rookies, Devlin DeFrancesco. It was a monster wiggle at the exit of turn number one. He caught it. That car drifted up all the way to the outside wall. Right now, he's trying to hold on for dear life. Let's pick that up, Michael. He's right in front of another one of those rookies, Kyle Kirkwood.
6: Yeah, and when he came through last time by Nick Yeoman, Alex Pillow nearly collected him at the midway point of turn number two. Devlin DeFrancesco has that momentum back up. That bright green car halfway down the back straightaway trying to hold off Kyle Kirkwood.
3: Yeah, I think that Alex Pillow was plenty happy to get away there from Devlin DeFrancesco. DeFrancesco. Right now, DeFrancesco about three car lengths in front of Kirkwood, then a couple more back to Lundgaard.
4: Yeah, and they are well behind Pelot. You're right. Pelot, as he's moving up after he had to restart 26th, now crosses the start-finish line.
1: Next time by, 125 laps complete. We've had six leaders and three cautions for 21 laps. Your full field rundown. Scott Dixon, your leader by 0.6 seconds over Pottawa Ward. Then Daly, Rosenquist, and Ferrucci through fifth. Kanaan is sixth. Erickson seventh. Sato was eighth. Carpenter was ninth. Simon Pagenaud was 10th. Elio was inched his way up to 11th. Sage Karam is 12th. Rossi 13th. Ray Hall 14th. McLaughlin 15th. Montoya up to 16th. David Maluka 17th. Below is 18th. 19th, DeFrancesco. Kirkwood is 20th. Lundgaard is 21st. Power is 22nd. 23rd, Jack Harvey. 24th, Joseph Newgarden. 25th, Jimmy Johnson. 26th, Marco Andretti. J.R. Hildebrand is 27th. 28th, Dalton Kelly. 29th, Colton Turtle. Lap down in 30th. Wilson. Grosjean, 31st. Ilott, 32nd. DK, 33rd. 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Daly, Dixon Award, Daly, Rosenquist, Ferrucci, Kanaan, those guys have been there all day.
0: They've been there all day long. You know, the ones missed below, and he's trying to work his way back up there, Mark. But right now, pit window's going to get ready. They're at basically 74 laps to go right now. Mark completed 126 laps. You know, I guess the pit one's going to be a little while yet because the yellow's played into part. But guys, like, you know, we just see guys that are struggling in the back-to-back just trying to hang on. One to, like, Power. What a surprise. Newgarden in that Penske car. Jimmy Johnson got late, hung back out. And how about Hildebrand, that Foyt car? He showed promise earlier on, but not in the race.
1: 226 total passes, Davey. We've had 24 lead changes and six different leaders.
0: And that's outstanding. And I think Dixon is really, he's led 69 laps, Mark. I can't remember what the number is. Going to be the all-time
1: six
0: leader. Six more laps. He's going to be the all-time leader, man. History is about to be made, looks like.
1: Let's hear from Roman Grosjean.
20: Roman Grosjean back at the IU Health Medical Center. And that was a hard hit out there. First, physically, are you okay? And what happened from the driver's seat?
12: Yeah, all good. All good. Just disappointed to finish that way. What happened? No idea. The rear end snapped on me and without any warning. So guess you guys got caught up in the corner, but it was a corner where the car was pretty good over the race. So I don't know why what happened. I wasn't trying anything different. I was behind Marco, saving a lot of fuel and being happy with the balance. It's just about to not too far from the pit. So I don't know. I'm going to try to analyze, understand, and move on from that.
20: And after this, I know it wasn't the ending you wanted, but overall, what was your experience like your first month of May and your first start in the 500?
12: Well, right now it's bittersweet because, you know, it's not the way I wanted to finish the race. Really wanted to have a good race. We didn't have brilliant pit stop today. I don't know what was happening on the restart map, but I felt like I was very low on power on the restart map, so I kept losing position every restart. So just need to understand that. I need to understand what we can do better. Need to understand why it's fun. And come back stronger next week and the week after.
20: See you in Detroit.
12: Thank you.
1: Most importantly, he is okay. Thank you, Alex Wolf. 129 laps complete. Dixon Award, Daly, Rosenquist, Ferrucci, the top five of the 106th Indianapolis 500. Seven or eight laps or so, the next round of stops should get underway. 132 laps complete, and Nick Yeoman and Scott Dixon crosses the yard of bricks. He passes Allinger Sr. as the all-time laps leader at the Indianapolis Motor Speedway.
5: And that gets a nice round of applause from the folks here in turn one. Michael, I imagine those in two saluting the Iceman as well.
6: Indeed. They're all on their feet, waving their hats, cheering on Scott Dixon. A five-car length advantage over Pottle Award. Then Connor Daly now coming under attack of Felix Rosenquist.
3: So everybody in turn three with your headsets on, give a salute to Scott Dixon. He is the all-time lap leader in the history of the Indianapolis 500-mile race. Pata Award with that glimpse of history into turn number four.
4: And they stand and cheer here in turn four for Scott Dixon. But, yeah, he's led a lot of laps. He wants to win today, guys.
1: Front two getting some separation. Connor Daly pretty comfortable. Rosenquist, Ferrucci trying to hold up. Tony Kanaan.
5: race out of turn number one. Ferrucci's advantage over Cannata about four car lengths, Michael.
6: And last time by, I thought Rosenquist was really going to close in on the Connor Daly machine. He fell back, and now Santino Ferrucci's trying to hold off Tony Cannata. Ferrucci's fifth in line. Cannata about three car lengths ahead of him.
3: Front two have separated, and then that next quartet led by Daly, and then again Rosenquist and Ferrucci, and then Tony Cannata as they work their way into four.
4: Ferrucci has his eyes set on Felix Rosenquist. He's still a good 8 to 10 car lengths back. That's 4th and 5th here at IMS.
1: Sato trying to keep pace with Erickson and Cannata. A pretty good battle shaping up, Nick Yeoman, is the battle for 9th position. That's Ed Carpenter and Simon Pagenaud.
5: Yeah, Simon Pagenaud's done a nice job marching through the field, as is his teammate Elio Castroneves, Michael, who's about 6 car lengths behind those two vets.
6: Yeah, those Meyer Shank racing cars have quietly put on a good show today. Simon Pagenaud sweeps out of the exit of turn number 2. His teammate Elio Castroneves, 6 car lengths behind, but Pagenaud has his sights on Ed Carpenter.
3: And again, right now, Pagenaud running in 10th. Carpenter is 9th. Then Pagenaud has about a 4 car length advantage before his teammate Elio Castroneves.
4: Yeah, those two teammates started 16th and 27th. So really a good day for those two cars here at IMS.
1: Elio been patient on the day, Nick Yeoman. He's plus 16.
5: No doubt. He knows how to charge. He's got to find his way, though, into the top 2 or 3. So he's got some work to do. He's closing in on Pagenaud, though, in the short shoot.
6: I think they're just riding around till we get to this next fuel window, but they've done a great job putting themselves in position, slowly working their way to the front of the field. Again, Simon Pagenaud closes in on Ed Carpenter.
3: Boy, Pagenaud's right on the rear wing of Ed Carpenter. So Castroneves takes advantage to get up there and take a look at that battle. Ed Carpenter with those teammates right behind him.
4: Yeah, about a 3-car length advantage right now as they exit turn number 4. It's Carpenter, Pagenaud, and then Castroneves.
1: Davey, the crew is pushing the Gainbridge machine of Colt Herta to the break of the pit road.
0: Yeah, it looks like Colt has absolutely had enough. That car just painfully slow for him, running the low 200-mile-an-hour range, and that's not what we usually see out of that team and Colton. So something's wrong. Don't know if it's just a drag thing or just not being able to get the car back together like they needed to, but unfortunately he's out of the game.
1: Well, Brian Herta, it was none too subtle about his comments, saying he was a little disappointed that they didn't get a chance to go out and turn laps in that car after all of the damage that was done to it. David Malukas didn't either. David currently running in 17th. But, yeah, Brian Herta felt like they should have been given an opportunity to make sure everything was buttoned up for that car.
0: Yeah, you know, the crazy thing is the rule's a rule. That's been that way for a long, long time. And I know in the back in the day, some people would take them out to Raceway Park, fire them up, and run them around to make sure that just mechanically they were okay. But, like I said, did get that opportunity. Now he has tumbled in the points championship as well.
1: 139 laps complete next time by. Dixon Award, Daly, Rosenquist, Ferrucci, Cannata, Erickson, Sato, Carpenter, Pagenaud, the top 10 to the 106th Indianapolis 500.
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1: Pit stops underway, lap 142, including by the leader, Ryan Marine.
9: Yep, the leader, Scott Dixon, just in and out. And it was a great stop, 7.6 seconds. No visible changes to the car. Scott Dixon down and away. The lap before, Ed Carpenter also pitted. No visible changes. He pitted from the 9th position.
1: And, Davey, we see a good stop for the Vietnam machine of Connor Daly.
0: Yeah, really good stop for him and his teammate. Ed Carpenter made it out well, as we've seen Dixon in and out nice as well. So now all of them are going to start coming in. We're going to see this next lap get really busy, I think, on pit lane, Mark, and then we'll see how they cycle out after this third stop.
1: Well, Nick Yeoman called it during the break. He said, you know, this is usually when we've had a caution the last couple of times, right with that fuel window open, yeah, guys get ready to go to pit road.
0: Unfortunately not. So, man, I tell you, there's some unfortunate and very fortunate people on those yellows for sure.
1: Yeah, we continue to see cars start to peel off. And, Davey, again, we'd like to think this is the last stop, but it's not going to be. There'll be one more. Ryan Marine.
9: Alex Rosenquist is in. He's had a really strong run. It's a slight change to the front wing for the Swede. A little bit slow pulling away, but Felix Rosenquist down and away. His teammate, Pato Ward, due in next lap.
1: Yeah, been a very efficient day for that team, Davey.
0: Yeah, it really has. Done a fantastic job. Same with, you know, you got to think of the Ganassi cars as well. But it's Kanaan and Dixon, not Pelot up there right now, but still running strong. Unfortunately, Johnson had a bad run. But, it, you know, hats off to the McLaren team right now. They are running good.
1: Pato Ward coming to pit road, Ryan Marine.
9: Hello. Oh, boy. The pit road is pretty busy right now. Here comes Pato Ward. Slides to a stop. He's been running in the top three. Taylor Kyle a moment ago. That's all by design. They're having a problem, though. The right front tire was slow getting back over the wall.
1: Let's go to Rob Blackman.
2: Santino Ferrucci, four new tires. They tear off of the windshield and fresh, wow, Speedway fuel for Santino Ferrucci down and away in 7 seconds.
1: And, Davey, we're seeing cars come off of pit road, blend in with the cars that pitted a lap or two ago.
0: Yeah, that's right. So, actually, Rosenquist came out ahead of Scott Dixon. So did Pato Ward. Dixon was able to get by Rosenquist, but pitting just a little bit later in that draft and that toe, advantage for McLaren.
1: Scott Sander.
5: Simon Pagenaud in down quickly, tearaway is off, but no adjustments to the car. He likes it more and more.
1: We see Tony Kanaan on pit road, Rob Blackman.
2: He comes to pit road running P5, and an excellent stop for Tony Kanaan. Less than 7 seconds for new tires and Speedway fuel. Tony Kanaan down and away.
1: Christian Lundgaard for Rahal Letterman Lanigan Racing on and off pit road. Davey, just below us, the 98 of Marco Andretti.
0: Yeah, they're filing through pretty much everybody. I think there's a few cars left to make their final pit stop. And then one of them is Castroneves with that air tube still missing on his car, so he's got to be on.
1: Four-time winner Elio Castroneves on pit road. Alex Wolf.
5: He likes how the car's running. A 9.28 second pit stop. A little bit of an understeer that they're hoping to fix on this stop, but a smooth one for the 06 car.
1: Rossi gets away cleanly, Davey, and we see Marcus Ericsson coming to pit road. He's been in contention all day.
0: Yeah, you know, he had a bad stop that last time, a little bit slow, but he's still in contention.
1: More on that from Rob Blackman.
2: Firestone Firehawks, a fresh set plus Speedway fuel down and away. Marcus Ericsson, really good stop for Marcus, 7.7 seconds.
1: And not far from him, Jimmy Johnson comes on and off pit road. Jimmy's trying to work his way into the top 15, Davey.
0: Yeah, he sure is. He's going to fall back a bit more, though. It's Pelot. We show him leaning. I remember he topped off with fuel because he could. He had to go to the back of the field. Has a little bit more fuel than everybody else. But right now, the strategy is not working out for him.
1: Well, and Alex Pelot last pitted on lap 108. The strategy is not working out for him. And Ryan Marine, Alex Pelot was in contention earlier at pit road penalty. He hasn't been able to recover from it.
9: No, it's been slow progress. Here he comes, though, as that recovery drive continues for Alex Pelot. At least he did save some fuel here on this stint. On go the Firestone Firehawks. A delay on the right rear. The day goes from bad to worse. Now he's down off the jacks, but that cost him at least 3 seconds.
1: So, Alex Pelot, Davey, it's just been a rough day for him, and it all started so very promising.
0: Yeah, you know, it's always disappointing when you have such a great race car, but things just don't fall your way. First of all, the bad timing coming in the pits. Now a little bit of a slow pit stop.
1: A great pit stop for Pato Ward on the last cycle. He comes out with the lead. Scott Dixon is second. Felix Rosenquist is third. Daly and Ferrucci, the top five. Ericsson, Kanaan, Pagenaud, Castroneves, and Carpenter, the top 10, Davey. Dalton Kellett right now is kind of the meat in that sandwich up front.
0: Yeah, he sure is. But when you mentioned Pato Ward being able to leapfrog after the pit stop, he did it big time. He has about a 20-car length lead and with a lap car in between. Dalton Kellett's in between him and Scott Dixon. So what an outstanding stop. And I think him staying out just a couple laps longer benefited him this time. But as the yellows came out in these first few cautions, you don't want to risk that. Oh, as I think it, Dixon goes around the outside of Kellett.
1: Well, Kellett stayed to the inside and gave those guys plenty of room. So the next time they get to Nick Yeoman, it'll be Pato Ward, Dixon, Rosenquist, and Daly with a car just in front of Pato Ward, Nick Yeoman.
5: That is the lap car of Stephen Wilson, and Pato Ward will dispatch of him as the exits turn number one.
6: Pato Ward, his race strategist, Taylor Kyle, said, we're not really interested in leading until now. Pato Ward just got around that lap car. He has that lap car and another four car lengths back to second place running Scott Dixon.
3: Patricio Pato Ward enters the last quarter of the Indianapolis 500-mile race, and Chris, it appears as though his car is flat hooked up.
4: 150 laps, will complete 151. Pato Award with a nice lead over Dixon.
1: 1 second lead. Award, Dixon, Rosenquist, Daly, Ferrucci, Erickson, Kanaan, Pagano, Castroneves, and Rossi, the top 10 at the 106th Indianapolis 500.
13: This is Jack Harvey. On this Memorial Day weekend, the NTT IndyCar Series salutes the men and women serving in the United States Army National Guard. Thank you all for your service.
1: Caution on the course, a single car incident involving Scott McLaughlin and Davey. It started in turn three and it almost got worse in turn four.
0: Yeah, it sure did. What happened in turn three, did not spin the car around. The car just took off like understeer got him, hit the outside wall, kept a lot of speed, crossed over that racetrack, almost collected Ed Carpenter on his way back across the racetrack. So big hit. Actually, two big hits for McLaughlin on the right side of that car.
1: And he came to rest just below Chris Denary.
4: Yeah, we saw him hit the outside wall, you're right, coming out of turn three, and then slid all the way to the lower portion of the track and then careened all the way up to the apex where turn number four is. And you're right, Ed Carpenter Jr. did a great job of avoiding any contact. Again, that was the first time he hit as he was sliding along the short chute. Carpenter had to go low, in fact, into the grass to make sure he did not come in contact with Scott McLaughlin.
1: Alex Wolf, an update from Scott McLaughlin's pit.
20: And you talk about from the triumph of a great pit stop, the team was fist bumping and high-fiving, and now as they begin to tear down the pit box, the despair after he made the contact radio that he was okay and was sorry. Those same hands that were high-fiving and fist bumping were on top of their collective heads, and the despair of dropping out, a tough break for Team Penske and the defending rookie of the year here at the 500, Scott McLaughlin.
1: And let's get an update on the ever-evolving conditions here at the world's greatest race course from Rob Blackman.
2: Well, things are starting to heat up in more ways than one. The ambient temperature mark has now risen to 81 degrees.

0: going to be a little beyond that because everyone last pitted around lap 145.
1: Yeah, they're going to have more fuel to go a little bit longer. Now it's just a strategy call. You don't want to be hung out here, Mark. If you can pit without going a lap down, remember I always say that. If you can pit without going a lap down, take it as long as you make it to the end of the race and not get caught out on that yellow. Now the downside of that is, if a yellow doesn't come out, somebody pits it later has better tires than you do at the end of this race because you're going to be a little bit of a longer sit potentially. That could cost you too. So a bit of a gamble, but I say when that window opens, get in, get ready for this last stop.
0: Damaged race car on the flatbed. Scott McLaughlin will finish 29th today at the 106th Indianapolis 500. laps complete. We pause 10 seconds for station identification. This is the Indianapolis Motor Speedway Radio Network. Mark James, Davey Hamilton, as we mentioned, 155 laps complete. Award, Dixon, Rosenquist, Daly, Ferrucci, the top five. Then Erickson, Kanaan, Pagano, Castroneves, Rossi up to 10th. Ed Carpenter, 11th. Sage Caro, 12th. Sato, 13th. 14th, Rahal. 15th, Montoya. 16th, Alex Palou. 17th, David Malukas. 18th, Kyle Kirkwood. 19th, Will Power. 20th, Christian Lundgaard. 21st, Hildebrand. 22nd, DeFrancesco. 23rd, Newgarden. 24th, Johnson. 25th, Andretti. 26th, Jack Harvey. Dalton Kellett, 27th, a lap down. Wilson, two laps down. 28th, 29th, McLaughlin out of the race. Hurt is out of the race in 30th. 31st, Grosjean, the same. Also out of the race. Eilat, 32nd. And BK, 33rd. In four cautions, 25 laps, 7 leaders, 30 lead changes. 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An update on pit road from Ryan Marine.
2: Pozzo Award was just told by his strategist, Taylor Kyle, you are good to push to the end one more stop. So no more fuel mileage concerns, at least for the number five Chevrolet from Arrow McLaren SP. Pozzo Award cleared to push to the end.
0: This update from the pits brought to you by Speedway, the official fuel and convenience store of IndyCar. That's always good news for a driver, huh?
1: Hey, you love that. You love new tires and push to the end. Take all the fuel, turn it up. And so, but the other drivers have that same thing. His teammate Rosenquist, Dixon, Daly, Frucci should all be in that same package. Also, Erickson, Kanaan, Pagano, Castroneves.
0: How about an update on fourth place run encounter Daly, Rob Blackman?
3: He just radioed into the crew, said everything about the car is good. He said the only thing I'd like to change on my next pit stop, take just a little bit. He emphasized the word little bit out of that front wing. That's Connor Daly.
0: Chris Denary has an update on the cleanup in turn four. Chris?
4: All of the AMR safety vehicles are gone. There is some speedy dry in the apex of the corner here at turn four, but we should be good to go.
0: I'm going to tell you what, Davey. We have had some crashes that have laid down some debris, and that AMR IndyCar safety crew and everybody, track officials, they have done an incredible job of cleaning these incidents up.
1: A lot of hard work today for sure, Mark, at this track. I mean, obviously, not only do they clean up that area, they have trucks cleaning the entire racetrack, getting all that debris off. And I think I've seen Sato come in for a pit.
0: He's not going to try to steal one, is he?
1: Nah, I don't know. I'm going to have to study this one a little bit. It just doesn't seem to be an advantage as we see Harvey doing the same thing. But maybe just a little strategy. They weren't contention. But Sato was actually in the top 10 at one point.
0: Rob Blackman?
3: Yeah, it was just a quick fuel stop for Sato, really less than 4 seconds. They just topped him off with some fuel, and then he was down and away.
0: Interesting.
1: Yeah, very interesting. Yeah, we'll see if they're going to go on a, you know, 35. It's 43 to go, Mark. I mean, you're lucky, I would honestly think, to make 35. But if a lot of yellows come out late in this race, he may be able to stretch it.
0: You don't come here to run 16th. David Malukas, though, has done a pretty good job. He and Kirkwood battled it out last year for the lights title. They're running 16-17.
1: Yeah, perfect. It's fitting, isn't it? He challenged, obviously, it was the other way around. Kirkwood ahead of Malukas in the lights championship.
0: Chris Denary, the leader's in front of you.
4: Pacemar is off, and Pato Award slowly down along the white line, exiting turn number four, followed by Dixon and Rosenquist.
0: And I know we have one stop remaining, but this late in the race, Nick Yeoman, the anticipation grows into turn number one.
5: These white restarts have been wild. Scott Dixon's going to take over the race lead, moving Pato Award back to second. Big mover is Felix Rosenquist. He shoots to third.
4: Yep. Scott Dixon about four car lengths now ahead of Pato Award. Then Felix Rosenquist running in that third position. Further back in the field, Will Power takes it three wide. J.R. Hildebrand gets around him.
6: As the pyrotechnics fire off in the snake pit concert, it is all of a sudden three wide as the action heats up further back. It's Alexander Rossi in front of Tony Gannon in that battle. Scott Dixon, the leader in the four.
4: Scott Dixon has the advantage. Turn number four, followed by teammates Award and Rosenquist. That's 1, 2, 3.
0: Front three, check it out. Daly's in fourth, and a little bit further back. Alexander Rossi's on a charge, Nick Yeoman. He's sixth.
5: Looked like he put the left sides in the grass going down to turn number three. He's got to charge and get around the lap car of Stephen Wilson first, though, Michael.
4: Scott Dixon still about three car lengths ahead of Pato O'Ward. Those front five starting to check out ever so slightly. Looks like O'Ward might try to take the lead.
6: Pato O'Ward going to pop down to the inside. Now tucked back in behind Scott Dixon. He's three car lengths in front of his teammate Felix Rosenquist. That's the front three out of three.
4: Dixon will hold him off out of the short chute. They exit turn number four. About a four car length lead for Dixon. O'Ward thinking he might be able to go to the inside.
0: Pato O'Ward with a hard charge of the start-finish line. Rosenquist trying to keep pace.
5: They are. The Indy 500 has become the Indy 100. 40 laps to go. Rossi's cleared the lap car. Michael, here comes that sixth place car to the short two.
4: Dixon, O'Ward, Rosenquist, Connor Daly, and Marcus Ericsson. They're your front five. And once again, Pato O'Ward gets a great run off of turn number two, trying to take the lead.
6: Pato O'Ward pops down to the bottom of the racetrack, and Patricio Pato O'Ward has taken the lead back from Scott Dixon of the Indianapolis 500-mile race.
4: One of the Arrow Machines, car five. They are 1 and 3. O'Ward with the lead out of four. Dixon second, Rosenquist third.
0: Pato O'Ward has led 20 laps on the day. He's in front of Scott Dixon, and Felix Rosenquist gives chase.
5: Question is, how long can you hold off Scott Dixon? Much of today, it's only been about a lap. Pato leads into the short chute.
4: They're testing each other at this point of the race. Pato O'Ward, four car lengths ahead of Scott Dixon. Then it's Felix Rosenquist, another four car lengths back to Connor Daly, and Marcus Ericsson on the charge in fifth.
6: So are they playing poker, or are they flat showing their hand? Right now, it's Pato O'Ward with the upper hand. Scott Dixon runs second. Then Felix Rosenquist, Connor Daly, Marcus Ericsson, and Alexander Rossi.
4: About a four-car length advantage for O'Ward as they leave turn number four. Then it's Dixon, Rosenquist, and another 10-car lengths back to Daly.
0: Well, it's a top five right now, but Nick Yeoman, Alexander Rossi is on a charge.
5: Yes, Scott Dixon just took a look to the outside, and Pato O'Ward slammed the door shut. Boy, that was close in turn one.
4: Pato O'Ward still about four car lengths ahead of Dixon. Had to check up. Felix Rosenquist in third. Again, Connor Daly in fourth, Marcus Ericsson in fifth. But as you said, Mark James, it's the machine of Alexander Rossi trying to take over the fifth position.
6: So let's watch that battle. Alexander Rossi trying to close in on Marcus Ericsson, who has been a top five car all day. All of a sudden, Chris, here comes Alexander Rossi.
4: Alexander Rossi won back in 2016. Trying to make a move here in the Napa machine. He is in sixth behind Ericsson.
0: And Nick, a car very fast behind him. Rossi at 225. 220.5. Kanaan at 222.
5: Yep, Tony Kanaan's a player as well. We've been saying that in Indianapolis, Michael, for about two decades now.
4: Pato O'Ward already exiting turn number two. A comfortable advantage over Scott Dixon. Now Scott Dixon may have to worry about the other Arrow McLaren SP car in that battle. Felix Rosenquist starting to close in on Dixon.
6: Evenly spaced right now, 1, 2, and 3, but nobody's separating. Again, it's Pato, then Scott Dixon and Felix Rosenquist.
4: 37 laps to go, and the leader is Pato O'Ward exiting turn four. Three car lengths to Dixon, five car lengths to Rosenquist.
0: The front two starting to tighten up again. Scott Dixon to turn number one.
5: And he's going to jump to the inside and make that pass. It's a 230-mile-per-hour chess match, and the Iceman is back to P1.
4: Pato O'Ward, how good is Scott Dixon? Well, you just found out. He blew by you. Another eight car length advantage for Scott Dixon, but Pato O'Ward, full rich in that car, starts to close back in on Dixon.
6: Yep, right now it's about two car lengths for Scott Dixon over Pato O'Ward, then Felix Rosenquist right back behind his teammate, followed by Connor Daly and Marcus Ericsson.
4: It's North End. It's all about patience, and then can you set your driver up to make a pass down the straightaway? Seven car length lead, Dixon.
0: Front two starting to gain some measure of separation, heating up. Ericsson, Daly, that's the battle for fourth.
5: They'll dark those cars into the corner. Daly in that two-tone blue. He's got about a six car length advantage over Marcus Ericsson.
4: The PNC Bank blue and orange of Scott Dixon shines as it exits turn number two. Pottawa Ward, Felix Rosenquist, now Marcus Erickson again closing in on the fourth place running Connor Daly.
6: Everybody gets single file now. We're going to take a look into that battle for fourth. Connor Daly has it. Marcus Erickson would like to get it. He's got three car lengths to make up.
4: Well, they stay single file north end of the track, and again it's Erickson trying to hunt down Connor Daly. That's fourth and fifth.
0: Lap 166 complete this time by Dixon, Award, Rosenquist, Daly, Erickson. The top five will be commercial free to the Twin Checkers when we come back to the 106th Indianapolis 500. 170 laps complete. Next time by, commercial free to the end. Let's hear from Scott McLaughlin.
7: Scott McLaughlin at the IU Health Medical Center, and you were telling me during the break that seems like that wind is really getting tough out there.
8: Yeah, the wind's getting higher and higher. It's the first time I've been in clean air in the Pennzoil Chevy, and just just got caught. And once it sort of half snapped on me, I was a passenger for men. And it is what it is, you know. First shunt at Indianapolis Motor Speedway, but really gutted because we're in a good spot there. And anyway,
7: hard hit. Are you okay?
8: Yeah, all good. Ready to go. Just want to turn the page, get on with it. But bruised ego, that's the only thing.
0: Thanks, Alex Wolf. Thanks, Scott McLaughlin, under difficult circumstances, for sure. He'd worked his way kind of back into contention around the top 10 anyway. The pit window was open. Ed Carpenter, the first taker, Ryan Marine.
2: Exactly so, and he wanted to pit on this early fringe of that pit window because, in his words, the car is terrible. Not at all pleased with how it's going. He had slipped outside of the top 10. It's a quick stop, just about 7 seconds, but Ed Carpenter not at all pleased with his car.
0: IMS Radio Network wants to thank these stations for carrying this race coast to coast. WHBO in Hoopston, Illinois. KNBY in Monterey, California, and KCJJ in Iowa City. Awfully excited to go back to Iowa Speedway a little bit later on this year for an outstanding doubleheader weekend. And Davey and Carpenter taking a page out of the Davey Hamilton race strategy book. Let's go to pit road as soon as that window opens.
1: Yeah, when it opens, especially in Ed's case, having that car not handling like he needs to, he needs to try to finish his final stint out. Unfortunately, he went a lap down doing it. Now, he'll get that lap back once everybody cycles through, as long as it's under green. As we see, Felix Rosenquist running third. He slides on pit road right now.
0: Yeah, those top two staying pretty tight together, and so Felix Rosenquist has been running in the top five all day long. Ryan Marine, it's been a good day for him.
2: My goodness, it's been such a steady run for the Swede. Felix Rosenquist trying to join Kenny Breck as the only Swedes to win the greatest spectacle in racing. Here he comes from the third position on track. Slides to a halt, Felix Rosenquist. A tear off the aero screen. Firestone Firehawks on Speedway fuel in, down and away. Great pit stop for Arrow McLaren SP, 7.2 seconds.
0: Good news for that race team, Davey. They're building a brand new race shop here in the Indianapolis area up around Whitestown.
1: Yeah, it's going to be a fabulous shop, and the race team going to be based out of here, and McLaren doing a lot of other things out of that shop as well. So I know it's all going to happen.
0: 173 laps complete, and we continue to see cars trickle onto pit road. This most recent taker is a guy who slowly but surely, Davey, has worked his way into contention, the winner of the 100th 500, Alexander Rossi.
1: Yeah, the only really hope for the Andretti Autosport team, trying to get Alexander Rossi creeping up there. I haven't talked about him a lot, but he found himself in that top six so far. So right now, this is his final stop. Going to try to sneak out and hope for a little luck.
0: Some of the numbers for you. Scott Dixon has led 94 laps today. He, again, in case you missed it earlier, now the all-time laps leader here at the Indianapolis Motor Speedway. Alex Palou led 44 laps. A lot of those came early, but in contention early, but an ill-timed pit stop in a closed pit shuffled him back a little bit. He's been working hard to recover. Davey, a pretty impressive run. He's worked his way back into ninth.
1: It sure has. Good run for him. And I'm a little surprised that Dixon has not pitted yet, because what's going to happen, just as we see right now, is the cars coming off of pit lane may slow him up a little bit. Alexander Rossi pulls right out in front of him, not quite up to speed yet, so that could hold Dixon back, lose a little bit of time. And Rosenquist, he's got free racetrack right now, so Dixon should be coming as he is right now.
0: Yeah, we saw Alexander Rossi get off of pit road just before him, and so activity starts to pick up as these drivers have to blow it up plenty. And carb day was the first day they came off of turn four, and we see Connor Daly just behind him. So Scott Dixon, he's led 95 laps, making a strong bid to pick up win number two. Ryan Marine,
2: it's been since 2008 for the Iceman Scott Dixon since his last Indianapolis 500 win, his only Indianapolis 500 win, trying to do something about that now. It's a nice clean stop so far for the Wolfpack. The tires are on, the fuel is in, he's down sub 7 second pit stop. Scott Dixon Dixon down and away.
0: Once upon a time, Connor Daly said he had bad luck here. He's had pretty good luck today, Rob Blackman.
3: And a pretty good pit stop. 8 seconds a moment ago for Connor Daly. New Firestone Firehawks, as well as a splash of Speedway fuel, and a half a turn on that front wing for Connor Daly. He's down and away.
0: Davey Hamilton, a drive-through penalty for Scott Dixon.
1: I seen when he came in, he sped. He had the tires locked up on pit entry. Car got a little slotting sideways, and man, he just gave the race away, unfortunately.
0: Well, and as we mentioned, Davey, it's been a bit of an adjustment for these drivers. They tried to get used to it on carb day, but carb day, the only day where they enter off of turn four.
1: It's very difficult to get down to speed right now, or any time coming off turn four. And when I seen him lock those brakes up, I thought, oh, geez, and it was past the timeline. Sometimes you're below it, but he must have been over it as he does his drive-through right now.
0: Yep, we're seeing Scott Dixon serve his drive-through penalty now, and what aggravation and frustration. Ryan Marine, we're going to go to you. What kind of sense can you get from that pit box?
2: Oh, dejection, utter dejection from the Wolfpack. On the flip side, Pato Awards crew, they just got the news. They were clapping hands all around, but now they got to go to work. Final pit stop for Pato Award, who failed to qualify his first time at Indianapolis. They go with the tires. It's a wing adjustment on the front end. A little bit of a delay. Almost stalled it, but he pulls out. Marcus Erickson will follow him out pit road.
0: Rob Blackman.
3: David Malukas, the rookie's had a nice day. He comes to pit road, currently running in 12th position. Four new Firestone Firehawks for him. Speedway fuel and a tearaway windshield down and away. David Malukas, 9.2 seconds.
0: And, Davey, it looks like Felix Rosenquist had a really, really well-timed pit stop.
1: Really good pit stop as Erickson is going to file into that third spot. But Rosenquist, a few laps ago, he had cleared racetrack where these other cars were getting in lap traffic, and not just lap traffic, but cars coming out of the pits holding them up. I assume, and I would think, that hopefully Pato's close enough to give his teammate a little bit of a challenge with 22 to go.
0: So, Davey, we've got Kanaan Pagano, Pelot, Castro Neves, Newgarden, Power, Andretti, Johnson, Sato, and Harvey yet in the pit. You go all the way back to Felix Rosenquist, and the lead will cycle back to him.
1: That's right. It's going to cycle back to Rosenquist, and then I think it's going to be Rosenquist, Award, Erickson. It looks like possibly Rossi, then Daly. So Rossi gained another spot. Daly fell back one. It should be in that fifth spot right now.
0: Alexander Rossi has had a hard charge over the last 10 or 15 laps or so.
1: Yeah, he sure has. And, I mean, Connor, I mean, the luck's been going his way all day long. I remember, even though he's led this race a little bit, finding himself in the top five is very, very good because he was buried back in this field, 15th, 16th, 17th place, when he started getting luck on his side.
0: How costly was that mistake for Scott Dixon, Davey? Oh. He's now a lap down in 26th.
1: Yeah, absolutely. I mean, a lap down in 26th place after 95 laps led. He's going to lead more laps here than anybody else. And below, his teammate is going to lead the second. Well, I guess Pato could catch him, but it looks like the two people led the most laps aren't going to have a good day.
0: How long will that stay with him?
1: Oh, yeah, forever. I mean, that's a mistake that he made. Nobody else made it for him. It's just unfortunate for Scott Dixon. You got to remember, all the records that he has, all the championships that he's won, he's only won this race one time. Fortunately, he has that one win. But he thinks about all the times he got second, Mark. He's going to think about this one more than any of those.
0: Well, again, pit stops, but Nick Yeoman looked back in the field to see what Marcus Erickson's doing to Pato Award.
5: He just charged to the outside and took over what's going to be the second position. Michael, we may have two Swedes in the front when everything shakes out.
4: Felix Rosenquist about seven car lengths ahead of Marcus Erickson, but you called it, Nick. He got around the machine of Pato Award. So who has what? We're going to find out. Jake Query right now. Felix Rosenquist over Erickson.
6: Two arrows, and right in the middle of it, Marcus Erickson trying to reel in now. Felix Rosenquist, who sets off for turn number four.
4: Guys, we were focused on Pelot and Dixon as the top two threats for Ganassi. Now it's Erickson in second, chasing down Rosenquist.
0: And he is making a hard charge into turn number one.
5: Chip Ganassi brought an impressive armada. They've been fast all month, and Michael, it may be the most unassuming one that has a chance to win.
4: We talked about him potentially being one of the players late in this race, and boy, is he showing his stuff right now. Marcus Erickson closing in. Three car lengths behind Felix Rosenquist.
6: They're working their way into turn number one, and it's Felix Rosenquist with Marcus Erickson glued to his rear wing. The Husky Chocolate Machine with Pato Award setting chase place for both of them.
4: We've got 18 laps to go, and Erickson now just a couple of car lengths behind Rosenquist. 1-2 out of four.
0: And right now it's Pelot, Castroneves, Andretti, Jimmy Johnson. Those guys have yet to stop, Davey.
1: Yeah, that's right. They are going to have to make a stop. It's going to cycle them to the back. They're just hoping for a yellow. That's not going to happen for them. And just trying to hang on.
0: And Nick Yeoman, you saw Marcus Ericsson make the pass.
5: Set him up like we've seen so many times down into turn number one. And Jake, we see down the backstretch, Marcus Ericsson's pulling away.
6: He is pulling away. And now all of a sudden, behind him, Felix Rosenquist has his teammate Pato O'Ward giving chase. But it's Marcus Ericsson who is leaving both of them.
4: His fourth Indianapolis 500. He will see some lap traffic in front of him. Ericsson with a huge advantage on Rosenquist.
0: Six cars have yet to pit. Below Castroneves, Andretti, Johnson, Sato, Harvey, but Marcus Ericsson leads Felix Rosenquist.
5: And now he's starting to slice his way through lap traffic. He gets around Jack Harvey. Looks like Takuma Sato right ahead.
4: Sliced it like butter, did Marcus Ericsson. Got around Jack Harvey. The next on the list is Takuma Sato. So Marcus Ericsson gets that run out of turn number two. He will put Takuma Sato a lap down. Here comes Marcus Ericsson.
6: Marcus Ericsson into turn number three. Again, the important thing to consider, he is not the leader right now, but assuming, Chris, he will be once everybody pits.
4: Marcus Ericsson in the red and white Husky chocolate machine exits turn number four. He's got a good space in front of Takuma Sato, the lap car.
0: Alex Wolf.
7: Leo Castroneves just came in. The previous stint, the understeer trouble had improved just under 9 seconds. Stop for the 06 car, the defending champion.
0: And we saw Alex Pelot come on to pit road as well. So now, Davey, it boils down to Marco Andretti and Jimmy Johnson last pitting on lap 153.
1: Another thing with Ericsson, he has made a huge advancement over Pato O'Ward, who passed his teammate Rosenquist, and Kanaan just got by Rosenquist, but he has a huge lead because of two lap cars in between them.
0: Yeah, and he has a bad fast race car, and I saw him about mid-race through the first two stints, Davey. He was settled in nicely in that fourth position.
1: You know, he was really just comfortable, I think, hanging out behind his teammates, watching what they're doing. That's Pelot and Dixon, and right now he still has a lap car. He has almost a half a straightaway lead over Pato O'Ward with a lap car in between them.
0: And there are for sure lap cars figuring in prominently over this handful of laps here.
1: It's going to happen with 15 to go. Man, what a great feeling he has. He's just praying that Andretti and Johnson get their pit stop out of the way so it shows him the leader, number one. And number two, he wants no yellows. He'd like to keep this gap.
0: So those two, talking about Andretti and Johnson, last pitted on lap 153, Davey. How much longer can they go? We're at lap 26.
1: Well, they're trying to save fuel. That's probably why they're so far off the pace, although they just ran, both of them, 219 mile an hour laps. But I just think momentarily, they just have to come in the next couple laps.
0: And Ericsson is in a class all by himself, and Pato O'Ward is too. And Nick Yeoman, kind of tough for Rosenquist to keep pace.
5: Yeah, there's no doubt. And I wouldn't count out that driver in third, Tony Kanaan. He needs to charge, Michael, but he looks good.
4: Really good. And he's trying to get around Takuma Sato. That will put him with a clean track, trying to catch then Pato O'Ward, who is running in that second position. But Jake, Marcus Ericsson has checked out.
6: Ericsson is already into the north end as Pato O'Ward now comes into turn number three. Then it's Sato and Kanaan behind him. Pato O'Ward trying to reel in Marcus Ericsson.
4: Yeah, a huge advantage for Ericsson. And guys, it reminds you of last year. We had this situation with two cars waiting to pit, trying to see who the leaders would be.
0: Marco Andretti has gone about as far as he can go. His crew is laid out, but Nick Yeoman, you're spot on. Tony Kanaan is on rails.
5: He is stuck, though, behind Takuma Sato, and it looks like Pato O'Ward is pulling away in second.
4: It certainly is, and I'm telling you, Tony Kanaan has a car if he can get around Sato, but Sato is tough to pass. Kanaan lost a little bit of ground as he exited turn two.
6: So we will watch this as they enter in to turn number three. Tony Kanaan starts to go towards the bottom line. Sato now holds him at bay. Sato about two car lengths in front of Tony Kanaan.
4: That's what Kanaan is facing right now as he exits the short chute on the north end. He's got Sato right in front of him. Kanaan now trying to go side by side.
0: Marco Andretti comes on and off pit road, Davey.
1: I was just looking at the top. I thought, when are they coming in? I looked down and seen him on there. I expect Jimmy Johnson wants to lead a lap. He got that done as a rookie, and I expect him to come in the next lap.
0: So the two guys among the top five, it would be Jimmy Johnson and Takuma Sato. Sato last pitted on 157.
1: That's right. 157 is going to move him out of the way. Now, that's not going to affect the lead any whatsoever. Once Johnson pits, which he is doing right now, that's going to put Ericsson back in the lead.
0: So that'll cycle Marcus Ericsson back to P1. It'll be Erickson, Award, Kanaan, Sato. But again, Sato last pitted on lap 157, and then Felix Rosenquist. But Marcus Erickson worked his way around slower cars. And Nick Yeoman, there's a nice separation between the front three.
5: It's huge, and Marcus Erickson has to pray, Michael, over the last 11 laps not to see a caution here at Indy.
9: Now, being cycled now, and Marcus Erickson is the leader, and he's the midway point in the back straightaway. Pato Award just got out of turn number two, Jake.
6: Marcus Erickson has an average finish in his three Indianapolis starts of 22. He could significantly improve that, but he's got to hold on for another 11 laps.
4: Yeah, a huge advantage for Erickson. He exits turn number four. Now you're waiting to hear, that's Pato Award. That's how big the lead is for Erickson.
0: Jimmy Johnson cycles back in the 23rd position. Most notably, Rosenquist was able to get around Sato last time by, Nick Yeoman.
5: Yep, he has, and that secures that fourth position, but he's got about 20, maybe 30 car lengths to catch Tony Kanaan, who's in third.
9: Yes, Tony Kanaan trying to make his way around now the lap car of Dalton Keller, but it's Marcus Erickson clean and green into turn three.
6: Erickson already setting up for turn number three. As a matter of fact, Tony Kanaan and that move that you're talking about got around Dalton Kellett, but Marcus Erickson's into four.
4: Yeah, he watched his teammates Dixon and Pillow lead most of the laps today, but it's Marcus Erickson with the lead, 10 to go.
0: Erickson, Award, Kanaan, Rosenquist, Sato, the top five with 10 laps to go.
5: And Erickson into turn number one. Nice advantage, Michael. Zero lap traffic in front of that car.
9: He sets up for the entrance of turn number two. Now exits turn number two. Here comes Pato Award. That's Pato Award. Now Tony Kanaan. So Marcus Erickson halfway down the straightaway, but it looks like Award starting to close.
6: 32-year-old Marcus Erickson with a 25-car length advantage right now as he sets sail out of turn number three.
4: Yeah, he's on the north side of the track. Everybody here in turn four standing, waiting, as Erickson with a huge lead out of four.
0: A couple of wins last year when he solidified himself as a consistent contender, Nick Yeoman, in the NTT IndyCar Series.
5: Those were bizarre wins, too. In Nashville, he flew through the air and found a way to win that race. He's flying right now into turn two.
9: Enters turn two with about a two-second lead over Pato Award. Tony Kanaan starting to close in on Award. But, man, Marcus Erickson has the best car in the field late stages of this race.
6: And the year Marcus Erickson was born, Ari Leyendyk won his first IndyCar race in the Indy 500. Can Erickson do the same by winning his first oval race at Indy? He's on his way, Chris.
4: Red and white Husky chocolate machine through turn number four down the straightaway.
0: So 192, the lap we're on. Marcus Erickson sets sail for turn number one. Nick Yeoman, the top three. Erickson, Award, and Tony Kanaan.
5: And Award continues to give chase, but Michael, I'm not sure that gap is closing.
9: It's not, at least visibly, it's not. At this point, Marcus Erickson out of turn number two. Pato Award now out of turn number two. I tell you, the driver on the move, Jake, Tony Kanaan starting to close in on Pato Award.
6: But Marcus Erickson has a huge advantage, so Pato Award's bigger concern may be Tony Kanaan. Marcus Erickson to four.
4: And, of course, Tony Kanaan, a part of that Ganassi Racing team. It could be a 1-2 finish if Kanaan could catch up. Big lead right now for Erickson.
0: Fuel gamble not going to pay off for Takuma Sato.
1: No, not going to make it. I mean, it was just too far. Him running as fast as he was just wasn't going to. Oh, Jimmy Johnson. Oh, the
0: turn
1: teammate.
0: Two, Michael
9: Young. Yeah, Jimmy Johnson plowed into the wall, guys. A huge crash as his car slowly makes its way down to the midway point of the back straightaway. He tagged the wall, lost it, and hopefully he is okay because that was a massive hit. The AMR IndyCar safety team on the scene already, but that huge lead for Marcus Erickson will now go away.
0: And Davey, good news to report. Jimmy Johnson was able to pop that visor up and flip the steering wheel out of the race.
1: He is okay. Boy, not a favor for his teammate whatsoever. Jimmy Johnson was running towards the back of the field at that point. Just try to finish the darn thing, unfortunately, especially when your teammate's leading with only six laps to go, Mark, and this could change the whole face of everything right now.
0: Yeah, for sure. Erickson, Award, Kanaan, Rosenquist, and Rossi, your top five, and they're going to be a little closer together when we go back to green.
1: Oh, my goodness. I was watching the lap time the last four laps. He was gaining about a tenth a lap is it. He had a three-second lead. Then it was 2.9, 2.8, 2.7, so not near enough to be able to catch him with only six laps to go.
0: You see the in-car camera now.
1: Yeah, got him right now going down into that turn two area right behind DeFrancesco. Just looked like he definitely got in a little bit low to come out. He did hit hard, as Michael said. Turned that car around. He just got in too low, it looked like, and got those left sides too low. Hit the head on. Big hit for Jimmy Johnson.
0: Fortunately, a lot of speed had been scrubbed off of that car by the time he made contact. But Davey, upon entrance, yeah, I think he would tell you that that's not the right line to take through there. He had the left sides almost in the grass.
1: Yeah, just turned in way too early, as he'll find out that's not the place to be. And, again, a lot of debris. Now, there's only five to go. Can they get... Oh, they're going to throw a red flag so they could end this under a green condition, which, wow, Erickson, man, it's going to, what a shootout this is going to be.
0: Wow. Look at Erickson's crew.
1: Oh, just devastation. You know what I mean? When you have a lead as big as he had, and then all of a sudden, not only does the yellow come out, but from your teammate. Oh, it just like double torture now. Not saying he still can't win this race, because he sure can, but when you have, hey, now look who's in third. Tony Kanaan,
0: yeah.
1: Teammate. Sometimes first and second get battling out, and that third place guy can snap up on all of them. So it's going to be very, very interesting to see who's going to win this race, because right now with Erickson, O'Ward, Kanaan, Rosquist, and Rossi, all the top five, they could get done. And don't forget Pagano. He's won this race before. Daly, Pelot. How about Pelot coming back? Remember I said he has a chance to come back early in the race when he had that misfortune of a pit stop at the first ones. He just kept clicking back. He puts, with this yellow flag, it puts himself in a position to either, it's either going to be havoc or an outstanding, crazy finish, I think.
0: Yeah, I think a great decision to bring him onto pit road, throw out the red flag so we can finish the Indy 500 under green, if at all possible. Again, it's Erickson, O'Ward, Rosenquist, and Rossi. And we talked about what experience is worth here, Davey Hamilton. And, I mean, let's face it, among those front three, we know who has the most experience here. And we saw what happens or what can happen with the veteran in contention late last year with Helio Castroneves against Alex Pelot.
1: Yeah, playing it smart. You know, matter of fact, Erickson's the one going, oh, are you kidding me? But you got O'Ward, Kanaan, Rosenquist, right? Those behind him, as you said, that veteran, Tony Kanaan, the elder in the field, the oldest guy in this field, he has a lot of experience, 24 years at this place. He knows how to get it done. Man, oh, man, oh, man, is it going to be an outstanding finish.
0: Michael Young, they have really, again, all day long, Michael, they've been impressive down there in turn two with how they've been able so rapidly to clean up some of these incidents.
4: We have six AMR IndyCar safety workers looking at the exit of turn number two. That was right after where Jimmy Johnson made contact. The AMR IndyCar safety vehicle sits in the midway point of turn number two, right in front of the turn two suites. That's where the car made contact. We have an AMR IndyCar safety worker working his way down to the lower portion of the midway point of the track, tossing debris back into the grass, but they have done a fantastic job as quickly as they can trying to get this track cleaned up, as we have a sweeper also working its way down that back straightaway.
0: Let's go to pit road. Scott Sander.
10: Brian Barnhart not only knows the rules, he helped write some of them before he took a role like he's got with Alexander Rossi right now, calling the race. What came to him in the late part of this race, and what can you and can you not do during the red?
11: Well, we've been trimming. We were watching the ambient and the track temps and hoping it would come to us, and it didn't quite, so we made some adjustments. And Alex knew when it was time to go, made some great moves on the restart and got us in the top five, so we'll see what we can do in a two-lap shootout.
10: Does he need guidance now, or does he know what he needs to do?
11: No, he knows what he's doing. He's, you know, an Indy 500 winner and won a lot of races, so he knows what he needs to do.
10: Brian Barnhart is an IndyCar lifer. That's what he has to do.
0: Yeah, and Brian Barnhart's been in this situation more than a few times, going all the way back to 92 with Allinger Jr. I mean, it was him and Ziggy Hargis and Kyle Moyer, and my gosh, the list goes on and on and on, Davey. That was a super team.
1: Oh, yeah, absolutely. And Brian, like you said, has so much experience from the bottom to the top of this series. I mean, from starting the Indy Racing League and being the chief steward for years and years and being on the pit stand and team manager, he's done it all. So Brian has a lot of knowledge, and obviously, as he said, Rossi he hasn't had any luck for a while. This is a good shot in the arm for Alexander Rossi. Just has things haven't gone his way whatsoever. And, man, getting a win here. Not only, you know, he got his first win here, and that was a big one. Now can he get another one to get that monkey off his back?
0: Running toward these cars and drivers, Davey, with these portable fans and these cooling devices, because I would imagine that it's heating up a little bit inside the cockpit of that race car.
1: Well, not just in the cockpit of the race car. They're not really doing much. It's about getting these engines cool. Remember at Detroit when the ECU box got hot on one of the cars, they couldn't get it fired up, one of our leaders.
0: Yeah, let's go to Rob Blackman.
3: I tell you, someone who is feeling like he just got punched in the gut, Rick Ware, of course, with Rick Ware Racing, working with Dale Coyne and Takuma Sato this year. You guys pitted with seven laps to go because you didn't have enough fuel to get to the end. And wouldn't you know it, about 30 seconds later, the Jimmy Johnson crash. I know hindsight's 20/20, but, man, if you didn't pit there, you'd be in a great spot because you were P5 when you came to the pits, as you well know.
12: Yes, you know, we planned that strategy. We had a gallon more fuel than I think than the 48 did. You know, we didn't want to get caught shorter than three or four laps to go and have to come down. But at that point, we didn't think we were going to see any more cautions. And, you know, racing can be a brutal mistress. And I don't know, we had such a good week, a good month. And, you know, that's what makes this place so tough for everybody. It's just Takuma's did a great job. The guys have done good all week, and you know, that's as much as it hurt us, it probably helped somebody. And you know, it's just that's the way racing is.
3: Thanks for the time, Rick. Thank you.
12: Thank you, guys.
3: Rick Ware, guys, calling this place a brutal mistress. And oh man, how brutal was she today to Takuma Sato and that Dale Coyne Rick Ware Racing team?
0: And you're familiar, Davey. You've been in a race strategist position, and boy, you go from hero to not quickly.
1: Yeah, quickly. Huh? I mean, it is so many things. With luck of the draw and making the wrong call, it could happen so easy. It happens. There's so many people involved with these race teams, and a driving error, a call error from a strategist, a setup problem from a problem from an engineer, and then just like we see the bad luck that goes with it, just like having Plo come in just one lap later than his teammate Dixon and going a lap down. Now, like I say, he's fighting his way back, and you know, Plo's pretty darn good on restarts, but you got to remember, you know, Kanaan, you know, that's what he was known for. His research, but yeah. Got to remember, he's not a full-time guy anymore. He has a lot of confidence here. There's no question about it, and can get this done. But we'll see if we see Tony Kanaan of the past.
0: He's doing okay for a one-off, isn't he?
1: For a one-off. So somebody, you know, there's a couple drivers in here that I see that how are they one-offs? Tony Kanaan being one of them. Another one is Ferrucci. Finds himself in that 10th spot, lost that last restart and kind of got shuffled back. But even Sage Karam, he's in 14th in that other car. These are just one-off drivers that are really doing an outstanding job.
0: Drive of the day, I still got to think. I got to go to Alex Palou, Davey. I mean, let's face it. You know, he was in contention early, a front row starter, and, you know, just bad timing on his part just ruined his day, but he soldiered back inside the top 10. Ryan Marine.
2: Billy Vincent is the strategist for Felix Rosenquist, who has had himself a whale of a day, running in the top five right now. You guys were on the early end of the pit window. Were you saving fuel towards the end prior to this yellow?
13: No, we were flat chat doing quality laps best we could there. We just decided to kind of split as a team and one car take the early, one car take the late and see what happens.
2: We're looking at maybe two laps when we go back to green. What can Felix do from P4?
13: It's going to be all on him, man. He's just going to have to send it and see where we end up.
2: But how is his race car here over the last couple of stints?
13: It's been good, but we're not quite as happy with the last little change we did in the stop. But I think over two laps with these tires being good, it's a different story. So we'll go racing.
2: Appreciate the time.
13: Thank you.
0: So, Davey, among the top five, we have three drivers vying to win their first Indianapolis 500, and we have two drivers looking to win their second.
1: Yeah, that's right. And and I'll have to say, as a driver, where do I want to be on this restart? Which spot do I want to be in? And I have to favor the second or third spot right now. And now the fourth one's not a bad one either, but I would have to say I don't know that I really want to be the leader right now. Matter of fact, I'm almost sure I don't, because it seems like they get kind of sucked up a little bit. Now, what could happen is if Erickson could beat them down at turn one on a Ward and Kanaan get to fighting, it could leave them an advantage at that
0: point. Rob Blackman.
3: Well, speaking of Tony Kanaan, Doug Deschardt is the strategist for Tony Kanaan. You know the scenario. You're setting third. Yeah. When we get back to racing, four laps to go, do you like the position Tony's in right here?
14: I think it's going to be a toss-up as we come to the green flag. It's going to be key. Obviously, we got a teammate out front, but Tony's ready to go. and he's got two cars to pass, and that's what he just told us. So I think that's what he's looking to do.
3: And what a great amount of confidence you must have in a guy who's making his 21st Indy 500 start.
14: We've got a great driver who's won this race, has won championships, and won with this team. And we've got a great crew here. Chris Simmons, a championship engineer, Indy 500 winning engineer. Danielle Shepard was on the 10 car last year. We got a lot of really strong people to make a fifth car entry run up here in the top three for the win, which is really a testament to the company.
3: Thank you, Doug. Good luck.
14: Thank you.
3: Let's throw it down further down pit lane and check in with Ryan Marine.
2: And I've got Taylor Kyle once again. Taylor, real quick. Pato about to go from second. What has he been telling you on the radio? What are your chances?
15: I think they're pretty good. I mean, this is where you want to be with the closing stages of the race in front of you. Pato's a heck of a driver. The car's good. He drove a great race all day, and we're in position to do what we need to do. So, you know what, I'm ready to go.
2: You're expecting two laps of green?
15: Yeah, two or three. I'm not quite sure, but looks like we're getting ready to go here. So, two or three. We'll see.
2: That's Taylor Kyle.
0: Fingers crossed collectively, Davey, that everyone gets restarted here.
1: Yeah, that's right. You remember Detroit's the one that really stands out for me, that a few guys, they came in. I think it was Power, actually, that was leading the race and got the short end of the stick. They came in. They wouldn't let them cool the car down, and then his wouldn't fire up. The ECU overheated, and that was it. So they changed the rule after that to allow the teams to come out to cool down the ECUs and the drivers and try to make it where all cars could fire up.
0: And Nick Yeoman, an interesting connection to that day, given who's in front.
5: Wouldn't you know it, that was the day Marcus Ericsson got his very first win because his car fired, and as Davey pointed out, Will Powers didn't. And nice little preview for Detroit coming up next week. But Mark, I can tell you this much. I know sometimes these red flags can be controversial, but in the court of public opinion here in turn one, and I've seen from tweets that I've been getting from folks around the racetrack, universally all on the same page. Everyone was thrilled to see that red flag. This is going to be a wild restart.
0: I'm okay with it for sure. It's the Indianapolis 500, and these folks that have been allowed to come back here in masks, I think if at all possible, deserve a green flag finish. Marcus Ericsson might argue that point, and understandably so. We get that. So let's give you a full field rundown now with officially four laps to go once we get restarted. Marcus Ericsson, Pato Award, Tony Gaudin, Felix Rosenquist, and Alexander Rossi. Pagano, Daly, Pelot, Castro Neves, and Ferrucci the top 10. Carpenter 11th, Montoya 12th, J.R. Hildebrand 13th, Sage Karam 14th, 15th Ray Hall, 16th Malukas, 17th Joseph Newgarden, 18th Power, 19th Lundgaard, 20th Kirkwood, 21st Andretti, DeFrancesco is 22nd, Scott Dixon is 23rd, a lap down in 24th, Jack Harvey, Takuma Sato, 25th, a lap down, two laps down, 26th Dalton Kellett, same thing for Wilson, he's 27th. Those out of the race, Jimmy Johnson, 28th, 29th, Scott McLaughlin, 30th, Colton Herta, 31st, Roman Grosjean, 32nd, Callum Ilott, 33rd, Rinus Vicay and Davey, some significant names and people we thought would be contenders. Byron from 28th on back.
1: Yeah, you know, we looked at, Jimmy Johnson. What a great month he had. I mean, really put himself in contention, but unfortunately that contact finds him in 28th. As you said, McLaughlin went winning the first race and leading the points and get second in the second race. Herta winning the race the last race we had before this one and always being a contender. Grosjean showing speed, but yeah, you're right. And BK starting in the front row.
0: And Davey, the car, Ed Carpenter has stolen.
1: Not good. Now, I don't know what happens on these. If they could refire him and give him his position back, I'm not sure how that works. They are fortunately right there, going to plug in. Hopefully he can get back his spot as long as it fires and then go green, and we'll see. Yeah, there he goes. Going now, and if he hustles around, I think he does get his spot back.
0: So the starter rolled out and got Ed Carpenter back underway, and he's got some work to do to catch up with that field. And, of course, now the caution flag flies. That means the pits are open. But at this point, Davey, probably no takers. But because he stalled, Ed's got to move to the back.
1: Oh, how, you know, that's one of those difficult things when they throw a curveball at you like having a red flag like this. And I don't know that I completely agree with that. I think everybody should start in the place they were. It was just, it's out of everybody's control. But, hey, it is what it is. Ed's going to have to start it back. It's going to be green flag next time by Mark. What exciting. I mean, I think it's going to be second or third place car. I don't know if that Ericsson can hold these guys off.
0: Well, if anybody can, he can, because over that last stint, he was awfully fast.
1: He had some speed. He sure did. Now, he was going just, he was off pace just so slightly. and I see a couple cars trying to get into position, Dixon being one of them, Ed Carpenter. He's going to try to go up there, but no, going to stay in the back.
0: Quick stop for Marco Andretti, Scott Sander.
10: Last time through, he did not take new tires. He just took a splash of fuel. Might as well, since you're to the back, go ahead and try to catch some folks. So he's got fresh rubber for at least a lap.
0: So again, we can tell you who we think will be the contenders on this restart. The leader, obviously, Marcus Ericsson, who's now led 10 laps today. Award, Kanaan, Rosenquist, and Rossi, the top five. Pagano, Daly, Pelot, Castro Neves, and Ferrucci. Hoping Lady Luck smile upon them. The fans are on their feet, and they are already cheering in unison as we get ready to start. And restart, I should say, the final couple of laps of the 106th running of the Indianapolis 500-mile race. Green flag is in the air of the starter. They are at speed, and Marcus Ericsson trying to move around to disrupt that air. He gets to the start-finish line first.
10: He got a nice jump. Ottawa Ward's going to take a look to the inside, but Marcus Ericsson is too strong. Felix Rosenquist is side-by-side with Kanaan for third, but Ericsson's the leader into two.
9: And Kanaan will clear Rosenquist. Felix Rosenquist still in that fourth position. Marcus Ericsson, Ottawa Ward, Tony Kanaan, they're your top three. They're swerving back and forth down the back straightaway.
6: Marcus Ericsson trying to disrupt that air. Pata Award going to try to go to the inside of him. Not able to do so in turn number three. Marcus Ericsson headed towards the white flag, Chris.
9: Short shoot on the north side. Marcus Ericsson, a three-car length advantage on Pata Award. They leave turn four.
0: And the white flag flies on the 106th running of the Indianapolis 500-mile race. Pata Award to the high-sided one.
10: He jumps to the outside. They go wheel to wheel, but Pata has to jump out of the throttle. Marcus Ericsson leads to the short shoot.
9: Quiet Swede quietly has made his way to the front and now a half a lap away from winning his very first Indianapolis 500. Eight car lengths as he swings low, now back high to turn three for the final time.
6: Marcus Ericsson is snaking around. Pato Ward and Tony Kanaan are skulking with Felix Rosenquist. Marcus Ericsson with a five car length advantage, and the caution flag has come out due to an incident in turn number two, Mark.
0: Yellow flag is out with Marcus Ericsson in front, Davey Hamilton.
1: Marcus Ericsson was going to win this race anyways. He did just what he had to do. Unbelievable job that he did on that restart, keeping Pato Ward behind him. Checkers are out. Ericsson's your winner.
0: Marcus Ericsson flies under the twin checkers, and he has achieved racing immortality. He wins the 106th running of the Indianapolis 500-mile race. Pato Award finishes second. Tony Kanaan third. Felix Rosenquist fourth. Alexander Rossi fifth. And it was the caution involving Sage Karam, Davey, that ended this race.
1: Unfortunately, bad news for Sage. I would have loved to see it go green, but I'll tell you, it wasn't going to change. You know, we love seeing the green flag or finish under the checkers, but he did just the right thing. He had to make Pato lift down in turn one, and he had a nice lead. Ericsson was going to win that race regardless.
0: Well, Nick Yeoman, what a day, what a race, what a return to full capacity at the Indianapolis Motor Speedway, and Marcus Ericsson is a champion at Indy.
10: No doubt about it. Well-deserving. Quick note, Mark, as soon as that race went checkered, Tony Kanaan went right up against the wall and waved to all the fans, of course, the threat that this could be his final Indy 500, but what a moment. Pato Award gets to the outside. They were wheel-to-wheel entering that corner, Mark, but that red and white Husky chocolate car was just too strong. Michael, I don't think it would have mattered. Caution or no caution, Marcus Ericsson had him covered here in the closing laps.
4: He certainly did. I talked to him on Friday. I said, you need to bring a case of Husky chocolate if you win this thing. He goes, oh, we'll do a lot more than that, and agreed. Tony Kanaan rode the outside retaining wall, saluting these race fans. Could this be Tony Kanaan's final race? Well, we shall see, but the quiet Swede, as I said, snookered them all today. He was patient. He sat back in the field, and Jake Query, when it came down to it, he had the fastest car and he drove the best race.
6: We had talked so much about the fact that Chip Ganassi brought fast race cars here, but so much discussion about Jimmy Johnson, Tony Kanaan, Alex Pelot, and the pole sitter Scott Dixon. Perhaps lost in that was Marcus Ericsson, who now comes to Indianapolis and wins the Indianapolis 500-mile race. And Chris Denary, the bottom line is that Marcus Ericsson was one of those that ran up front, steady all day, and when it was go time, that Husky chocolate machine found its way to mix itself with a little bit of milk.
4: No question, Jake, and you know, we're always told it's 200 laps, and now we thought watching this race, guys, that Scott Dixon had everybody covered. He led nearly 100 laps, just as he did 2 years ago, but it shows how difficult it is to win here at the Indianapolis Motor Speedway. And Marcus Ericsson was lurking all day long, and he was the fastest Ganassi racing machine today, and he gets the 2022 Indy 500 win.
0: Great call today, guys, as always. Thank you so very, very much on a very warm day for painting a vivid picture for our fans along this great radio network. Post-race festivities when we come back to the Indianapolis Motor Speedway. This is the way that you're identified. Marcus Ericsson is now a winner of the Indianapolis 500-mile race. Third place today for the veteran, Tony Kanaan, Rob Blackman.
3: And the veteran with a lot of high fives, a lot of slaps on the backs, and some tears I see as well from you, Tony Kanaan. How emotional was this moment here, a third-place finish?
16: Oh, I mean, it was nerve-wracking. Obviously, I thought I had it. I know how good can I restart. I can hear the crowd, actually, when... Dave was asking who they wanted it to win, and I wanted it so bad, but I tried. I mean, I gave it all today, and I want to make sure that every single veteran out there knows that. This cause was a very special one for me, be the one, and you know what? Chip told us we are here to win as a team, and we did it, so I'm really proud of this team.
3: Yeah, how about your teammate Marcus Ericsson getting his first ever Indy 500?
16: Well, it's a big deal. I don't think he realized that yet, but he will. He will.
3: Thank you, Tony.
0: Alex Wolf.
7: The IU Health Medical Center with Jimmy Johnson, a hired impact. Your hands both look banged up. How are you feeling physically, and what really happened for the driver's seat?
17: I don't know. The car turned around so fast. I'm not sure if I caught a gust of wind or what, but I had not had that balance issue all day long, and I was completely surprised and caught out when the car rotated around on corner entry to two. So certainly not the way I wanted to finish the race. So thankful Marcus was able to get that Chip Ganassi Racing car to victory lane, and TK was right up there in the top five. But tricky day. The circumstances and traffic and such today were really treacherous, and kind of caught me out from a balance standpoint, and learned a lot, but expected more out of myself today out there.
7: I know it was that you wanted to the month of May, but overall, what are your impressions on your first 500?
17: That's a great experience. I really enjoyed every minute of it, savored it. Just wish that at least drove it to pit road after the race was over.
7: I know it just ended, but are we going to see you back here in the 500 next year?
17: I would love to. I'll do everything I can to be back.
7: Well, until then, we'll see you next week in Detroit.
17: Great. Thank you.
0: That's certainly great news. And the great news is for a guy like Jimmy Johnson is you certainly get a chance to hit the reset button, fresh start in Detroit next weekend. How about Alexander Rossi? He finished fifth today.
10: We'll have to do the numbers to see if he's the mover of the race. I don't know if that's comfort for you, but you made it a lot more exciting than we expected. About halfway through the race, you seemed to find something. What was it?
18: Oh, we didn't need to save fuel anymore. So, it's a good day from 20th, the team was amazing today. The car was awesome. The pit stops were fantastic. Everyone executed as you would want and hope. And it's a little anticlimactic to go that far and only end up fifth. But, huge congrats to Honda and Marcus for the win. I know what your first 500 is like. That's pretty amazing. So a good day for the team. Just came up a little short.
10: When you are sitting there with four laps left but standing still, what's in your mind? How did you approach that?
18: I 100% get it. Like, I think Simon sent the benchmark, and I don't blame Marcus at all. But, like, I think we need to look at this weaving thing because we go to the effort of red flagging and having a green and white checkered. But, like, the top five didn't change because, like, when you do that, you just, there's no lane for a car to go. So, like, for sure he did the right thing. He deserves it. But I think we need to look at it in the future because I think just for everyone to have a green-white checkered, it was a little anticlimactic.
10: Alexander Rossi, top five, and always looking forward.
0: Sixth place finish for Connor Daly, Rob Blackman.
3: And the best finish ever for Connor Daly in the Indy 500. Talk to me about the run today, Connor.
19: Well, I think, honestly, this team did a great job all month. And, the Bittnau Chevrolet, we knew we could run up front, and we got there. We strategized exactly how we wanted. We got a little lucky for sure with the first yellow, but passed cars when we needed to. And once we got to the front, I mean, we could run there and we could stay there, and that was the goal. So, I really enjoyed racing with Scott. Just those guys up front are smart, respectful, and I just enjoy it. So just fun to have a shot at it. And, you know, thankful to be here for sure and have a sixth, and hopefully we can come back next year.
20: Thanks, Connor.
19: Thank you.
0: Let's go to victory lane, Ryan Marine.
2: He's doused in milk. He has the victory wreath around his neck, and he's got a big old lipstick stain on his right cheek. Holding up the number one index finger on his right hand, it's your new Indianapolis 500 champion, Marcus Ericsson, getting one more bit of congratulations. Marcus, a huge smile on your face. You, sir, are an Indianapolis 500 winner.
21: Yeah, it's going to take a while to take that in. It's just incredible. I worked so hard for a moment like this, and to win the greatest spectacle in racing, the biggest race in the world, with all my family here, my girlfriend, my backers, it's just... it couldn't be better, you know, it's just incredible.
2: It did not come easy. It looked like you might run away with the thing, but then the late yellow, the red, the restart. What went through your mind?
21: We had a really good race car, and we had some bad luck there in the middle of the race with our pit stop. I was just trying to be running up front and wait for the end because I knew we had a car to win. But then we dropped back to eighth with that mishap in the pits. But I still knew we had a chance and was sort of working my way there, and then the strategy guys and girls did a great job around that last pit stop, and I pushed like crazy around it to make sure we could get a good sequence, and I managed to overtake both the McLarens. And then, you know, the Honda power was just pulling me away, and I thought I had it, but obviously this place never lets you get it easy, so I was just praying for that yellow not to come because I knew it was a big risk for it, obviously, in the end. And I couldn't believe it when the yellow came because I was like, I have to do it all over again. But that's why, you know, that's why we do it. It's not supposed to be easy. And, yeah, we made it. So.
0: Well, it's interesting, Davey Hamilton. You get to the point to where you're almost speechless, and I think that's where Marcus Ericsson is right now.
1: Yeah, without a doubt. I mean, what a great run for him. He did what he had to do. And you know, comment on Rossi, I think it was an outstanding finish. It was not anticlimactic at all. It could have went either way. I mean, the timing of it was right. And we're here to put a show on for the fans, and that definitely put a show on, I think.
0: Let's go back to Ryan Marine.
2: Fred LaSalle is the CEO of BorgWarner. You just presented the wreath. Of course, the beautiful BorgWarner trophy has been wheeled into victory circle as well. You've got a huge smile on your face, a deserving champion and a great race.
22: It's been a great race. It's always an honor and a pleasure to give the wreath and have a new face count on the BorgWarner trophy. I love this energy. I love to be back. I love all the fans being back. It's just a great moment. Great moment of racing.
2: What brings BorgWarner back year after
22: year? That's part of who we are. Trophy's been around since 1936, and we're going to be around for another.
0: Certainly appreciate the folks of BorgWarner and their long-standing commitment to this race and being able to distribute the BorgWarner trophy each and every year is a thrill for them. Let's get the thoughts and impressions of Paul Page on this day. Paul, what an interesting finish to the 106th Indianapolis 500.
23: Well, it actually was. They were running in a position and a program that I thought there were going to be a lot of strategic changes on the last laps. There were none. And they were mostly controlled by the yellow flags. And Ericsson, who turned the fastest lap of the day at 224.852 miles an hour, he showed so well. What I don't get is Dixon. What an incredible mistake. And, you know, it's not that's unexpected, as was Paulo. The rest of the field is, as I think I said at front, it's kind of jumbled. And the good guys were, I mean, the fast guys were up there, but it was intermixed with the veterans. And look at it now. When you look at the leaderboard, you're talking Ericsson, Award. You do have a veteran, Kanaan, Rosenquist, Rossi, and Daly. What a program Daly put on today. All in all, I think this gigantic crowd got their worth and saw a great Indianapolis 500.
0: You know, people ask me, what's the storyline? What's the big story? I'm of the opinion it's always a big story, no matter who wins it, because it's the Indianapolis 500. But would you agree it's always a little special, and it's always a thrill to see someone get there first?
23: Well, yeah, absolutely when they get there first. And I always say no two Indy 500s are really ever alike. And here's another one in the book like that. So it's, neat.
0: Paul, happy to have you with us again.
23: I appreciate that. By the way, just to get a shot in, I I like the red flag coming out. They had it once before, and I like it.
0: I said people waited 2 years to be back here in Mass, and we wanted to finish under green, if at all possible. 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
3: Fourth place finish for Felix Rosenquist today. First of all, let's talk about the day you had. Fourth place, not all bad.
8: Yeah, it was good. Good race. Really solid all through. I don't think we slipped down below P10 at a single point. And we kind of stuck to our strategy to be, you know, not the most spontaneous or not the most aggressive. Just kind of like do our thing, do good pit stops, stay in the pack, pass one car at a time. And, man, we were in a shot to win the race. And then I'm super proud of our McLaren SP. You know, we had two cars in the top four. That's a super strong result for us. Obviously, feel for Pato. I think he had a shot at winning that in the end. So did I. But I wasn't really happy with my last stint. But, yeah, anyways, man, like, I think everyone in the top five there could have won the race. I'm really happy for my fellow Swede, Marcus, to be drinking the milk over there. He looks pretty comfy. Yeah, really, really cool for him. He's a good friend, so I know how much it means for him.
3: Talk to me about those final four laps coming off of the red flag stop. First two, of course, not at full speed, but green flag for the final two laps. What were those two laps like?
8: Man, it was a lot of slalom action going on. I don't think we were going straight at a single point. It was pretty sketchy at the restart because I had a run on Tony, and he was following the kind of like the snake, and I was just staying at the wall. And when the snake came back, we were like, it must have been like a millimeter between us, and then we kept

0: 1, the Indy 500. You take a second parade lap and think about your family and everybody that got you to this point. You are an Indy 500 champion.
1: Everyone, thank you.
2: Marcus Ericsson, champion at Indy. Let's hear from Pato O'Ward, the runner-up.
3: Cruelly close to his first Indy 500 victory. He's always been a fan favorite since he first stepped foot out here because he's always honest. The smile is bright when times are good. I get the sense there's deep frustration right now.
4: Yeah, man, bittersweet moment, man. This is our best 500 result. I mean, we were just there for the win, and man, I'm so proud of the team that did it. They gave me a freaking rocket ship. They gave Felix a great car as well. You know, it's great to have both cars in the top five. Just frustrated that something out of our control is what cost us that and cost us a chance at getting a run on the leader. And you know, this we did everything to protect against that. We had less downforce, less angle, no wicker, and yeah, still wasn't good, still wasn't fast enough, which is annoying.
3: I want to make sure I understand what the source of the frustration is. Is it the stoppage? Is it Ericsson's driving style in the last two laps?
4: It's not him. He was blocking. I would have done the same thing. And it's not the team. So I think I'll let you figure out the rest.
3: Pato O'Ward, he's getting congratulations on a good finish while he's got steam coming out of his ears, guys.
2: Highest finishing rookie, David Malukas, Alex Wolf.
5: And David Malukas ends up with the 16th place finish here today. The highest finishing rookie, as you said, as he had that frustrating crash on carb day. We'll see if we can lean in real quick.
6: Rookie, and then me and Kyle at the end there, we had a little bit of a battle on the last lap. You know, maybe it might not have been a big deal in the grand scheme of things, but for me and him, it was a battle for Rookie of the Year. And he went really deep into turn one, and he got caught up by, I can't remember who was in front of me, and I managed to swoop underneath him in the short chute. So overall, it was a good battle.
5: And real quickly, David, here on the IMS Radio Network, highest finishing rookie. You were talking about that battle with Kyle Kirkwood. Quite the rebound from where you were on Friday afternoon. First off, that bruise that you had to your foot, how did it feel in the car today?
6: You know, I didn't feel it going into it, but once I saw halfway and we were at the yellow and I was seeing 100 laps come in, you know, when you stop, that's when you start feeling everything. And my foot was, I could definitely feel it. You know, when it's like a bruise and you like sprained it, and then anytime you start moving, you could feel it, you know, like pulsating. I could feel my foot going in there. Thankfully, though, it was the braking foot, so.
5: Yeah, an exciting day for sure. What's your overall impressions of your first go here in the 500?
6: It is very long, and you have to be so careful. I mean, thank you to Takumo for giving me tips going into it. He said, you know, for the whole race, just go 95%, and then your last stint, you can go 110%. And, you know, I followed that strategy, and, you know, in the end, it worked out. We ended up coming out clean. We finished. Highest finishing rookie. It was everything I really wanted.
5: Well, congratulations on your first 500 miles, and hopefully many more.
6: Thank you.
2: One final full field rundown and all of the other numbers when we come back to the world's greatest race course. June 3rd through the 5th, the Chevrolet Detroit Grand Prix presented by Lear. We're happy to have with us again the event chairman, Bud Dinker. And Bud, always great to be at the Indianapolis Motor Speedway.
7: It's a special time for us, especially over the last 3 years when we purchased this facility. Obviously, we're very proud of that fact on June 6th of 2020. And now to think we have got a full field here again of people here, it gives us goosebumps to be the stewards of the place, and now to have people here makes us most proud.
2: Well, when the dust settles on the 106th Indianapolis 500, our attention immediately turns to the Chevrolet Detroit Grand Prix presented by Lear, as we said, an action-packed schedule over the weekend, highlighted by the race on Sunday, of course, but you get it off to a great start by having your annual free pre-day.
7: Yeah, we do. It's the final year on Belle Isle, as many people know, and we kick it off with our Comerica free pre-day. It's a tradition we've had for decades now to invite anybody in our market, in the city, anywhere in Canada, to come down and enjoy qualifying and practice of all these great athletes and these great series all day Friday. So we're most proud of that, doing it again this year. We hope for tens of thousands of people to come down and enjoy themselves on Belle Isle from all communities, all walks of life, and then, of course, prepare themselves for two more days of great racing on Saturday and Sunday.
2: Do want to let people know that Belle Isle, I think over the years, you've fine-tuned the transportation and parking, and the shuttle system you have is second to none. people should rest assured they can get to and from Belle Isle rather easily.
7: No, it's a good point because very few cars can park on the island. It's limited. So as a result of that, we ask you to park downtown, the Renaissance Center, around that area, and we'll bus you in for free. It's all part of your package when you come down and buy a ticket. So we'll bus you in efficiently. We'll bus you out efficiently as well, too. Those are things we don't have to worry about in 2023 when we're downtown. But one more year of great transportation, ease, convenience to enjoy yourselves when you come to Belle Isle this year.
2: Well, we are honored to be part of the Penske Entertainment family for sure, and we're excited about this race weekend and equally excited to go back to Detroit.
7: Looking forward to having everybody back to Detroit. A little bittersweet, as I mentioned, but we're excited to host the world there, host them in our state park, our beautiful waterfront.
2: DetroitGP.com is where you go to get tickets for the event.
7: Still have some tickets available. Thank you for that. DetroitGP.com. You can still go online, enjoy a lot of new activities, including our Meyer Family Zone, concerts going on again. Bring your family down. Have a great time.
2: That's Bud Denker, the event chairman. Thanks for your time, as always.
7: Great to be here.
2: Yep, looking forward to being to Detroit next week for sure. And, Davey, if you wonder why Elio Castroneves continues to be a fan favorite, applauding the fans and acknowledging them as he walks up pit road with his teammate.
8: Well, you know, he gained 20 positions in this race. He didn't win it, but he finished in seventh position. His teammate Pagel is walking with him now. But all the way down pit lane. Remember last year he ran up one side and ran down the other. The fans cheering him on. Well, they're still cheering him on right now, even at that seventh place finish.
2: According to Dr. Jeffrey Billow, Sage Karam evaluated and passed all concussion protocols. He experienced some soreness, will be transported to Methodist Hospital for further imaging and evaluation. And Davey, Chevrolet finishes second, and they finished fourth, and they finished sixth. 10th, 11th, 12th, 13th, and as a result, they now lead the battle for the Manufacturers Championship, 506 to 467.
8: They sure do. Honda gained on them a little bit, but it doesn't matter how much they gain, as long as you're still leading. Yeah, as you said, 506 to 467, you know that battle is going to go right down to the wire at the end of the year. And let's talk about points just real briefly. How about Marcus Ericsson? Seven positions gained, Mark, leading our points championship right now. And what outstanding. And it's all mixed at Pato Award. He ran second. He now finds himself second. Pelot still hanging in there even after a bad day. Climbs back to ninth place finish in that third spot in the points.
2: We mentioned that the double points paying race, the points for qualifying, might cause some separation here. And now suddenly the top four within 24 points. And then guys like Newgarden and Dixon and McLaughlin, a little pressure on them. They're 50, 60 points back now.
8: Yeah, race winners, by the way. Matter of fact, let me tell you the race winners. As you said, McLaughlin, race winner, in fifth. You got another one, Newgarden, and he is now in that fifth place for Newgarden. McLaughlin is in, where is he at? He's down to seventh. And then how about the other race winner, Colton Herta, finds himself dropping three positions in 10th.
2: Yeah, 84 points back. Well done, brother. Safe travels. We'll see you in Detroit.
8: Yeah, right on. Look forward to it.
2: Marcus Ericsson, your winner. Pato Award, second. Tony Gannon, third. Felix Rosenquist, Alexander Rossi, the top five. Sixth, Connor Daly. Seventh, Elio Castroneves. Simon Pagenaud, eighth. Pelot, ninth. Santino Ferrucci, a great drive, finishes 10th. Montoya, 11th. 12th, Hildebrand. 13th, Newgarden. 14th, Ray Hall. 15th, Will Power. 16th, David Malukas, the highest finishing rookie. Kyle Kirkwood, 17th, 18th, Christian Lundgaard, 19th, Ed Carpenter, 20th, Devlin DeFrancesco, Scott Dixon, 21st, Marco Andretti, 22nd, Sage Karam, 23rd, a lap down in 24th, Jack Harvey, Takuma Sato, a lap down in 25th, Wilson, two laps down in 26th, Kellett, two laps down in 27th, out of the race in 28th, Jimmy Johnson, 29th, Scott McLaughlin, 30th, Herta, 31st, Grosjean, 32nd, Ilott, Rinus VK, 33rd. Scott Dixon, the all-time laps leader now. He led 95 laps on this day. Alex Pelot led 47. Pato Award, 26. Marcus Ericsson led 13. Connor Daly led 7 laps today. So nine leaders, 39 lead changes, 5 cautions for 30 laps. And you heard us recap the points. Marcus Ericsson now leads by 13 points over Pato Award. And again, congratulations to Marcus Ericsson, a most deserving champion of the 106th Indianapolis 500. The 106th running of the Indianapolis 500 has been brought to you by Gainbridge, the official annuity and life insurance of the Indianapolis 500. 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Our driver analyst today was Davey Hamilton. In the pits, Ryan Marine, Alex Wolf, Rob Blackman, and Scott Sander. In the turns, Nick Yeoman, Michael Young, Jake Query, and Chris Denary. Our chief engineer is Rick Evans, RF Operations, courtesy of Ted Gregorick. Our pit producer is Brian Livingston. Spotters today, Doug Bowen, Clay Carter, Sean Doherty, Paul Gachunge, Bill Keyes, and Chad Platt. Production assistance by Andrew Yeoman, Drew Matchett, Jake Robinson, and Laura Steele. Our producer is Sam Rumsa. The network director is Chris Pollack. This is Mark James. Join us again in 1 week for the Chevrolet Detroit Grand Prix on the streets of Belle Isle. Our coverage starts at 3 p.m. Eastern next Sunday. Finally, our thanks to Sid Collins for making all of this possible for us nearly 70 years ago. And with that, good morning, good afternoon, or good evening, depending on where in the world you are. We are at the crossroads of America at the Indianapolis Motor Speedway.

0: The preceding was an exclusive copyrighted presentation of the Indianapolis Motor Speedway Radio Network. 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Here's Nick Yeoman.
1: Hello and thanks for joining us for a special presentation from the IndyCar Radio Network. I'm Nick Yeoman. This is First of the Flag, where we sit down with some of IndyCar's best drivers to take a look back at their first career IndyCar win, with radio broadcast highlights helping to tell the story. Today, we venture back to the 2011 IndyCar season, a year with incredible highs, most notable the beginning of the centennial era of the Indianapolis 500, which saw Dan Weldon win the 95th running of the greatest spectacle in racing in thrilling fashion. But it was also a year that will be remembered for unthinkable lows, as Weldon was taken from the racing world in an accident at the season finale in Las Vegas. Perhaps lost in the headline-grabbing year was an absolute gem on October 2, 2011, with the running of the Kentucky Indy 300. All eyes were on the defending IndyCar Series champion Dario Franchitti and his rival Will Power, who entered the weekend 11 points up on Franchitti in the standings with two races remaining. Not to be counted out that Sunday was Ed Carpenter, making his 114th IndyCar start. And despite failing to win in the previous 113 races, the Indianapolis native's strong past results in Sparta, Kentucky, gave him a reason to be confident during pre-race festivities.
2: Ed Carpenter will start fourth today. Boy, Ed, second the last 2 years here at Kentucky. This racetrack, you've been awfully close. Got a front starting position up there. Is this going to be the day we're going to see you in victory lane today?
3: And I sure hope so. You know, I feel like it's been a long time coming, but, you know, you just got to go out and execute. You know, I think we have a good car. You know, the conditions are a lot better today than yesterday, so hopefully that plays well to us with the way our car is. And, you know, we definitely have a good starting spot. You know, just try to stay up there at the top three, four, one, two, whatever, all day, and just be there for that last shootout.
1: IndyCar radio anchor Mike King and veteran turn announcer Mark Janes would have the call of an autumn oval racing classic in Kentucky, with Will Power and Graham Rahal sharing the front row.
4: Here comes the field. 29 cars now going to rows of two. 15 rows set to start as Will Power from Toowoomba, Australia, will bring the field to the green flag, and we are racing. Graham Rahal, he'll pop to the outside. Will he have the opportunity, Mark Janes, to make the pass in one?
5: He was going to tuck in behind him at the start-finish line, and then the high side of the racetrack opened up and he grabbed that real estate. Mike, he makes a very wide swing. Now the battle for fourth is three wide with Ed Carpenter, the meat and the sandwich, Hildebrand to the bottom, and Marco trails off a little bit in four.
4: Everyone, it looks like, going to try to, if they can, gravitate to that middle groove on the track. Will Powers, the leader of lap number one. Graham Rahal runs second. Third place to the rookie, James Hinchcliffe. Mark Janes are already back in two.
5: Still a good battle for fourth. Hildebrand to the bottom. Now he's running side by side with Ed Carpenter. Carpenter to the high side. Marco Andretti sits in wait. Looks like Scott Dixon's trying to make a move on Ryan Hunter-Reay at the apex of turn three.
4: Let's remember Elio Castroneves here 1 year ago. As we mentioned, Ed Carpenter, who started fourth, he's dropped back to fifth behind that pink camo car, the number five National Guard machine of J.R. Hildebrand. Mark, you know one thing is for certain. The Panther crew, they're going to have J.R. a good setup at this racetrack.
5: We're looking at Dario Franchitti doing battle with Oriol Servia. Dario wins that battle. That's about eighth position at the exit of turn number two. The battle for second now rages on. It's between Graham Rahal and Hinchcliffe as Power sets sail down the main straightaway.
4: Townsend Bell back this weekend as he will be filling in for the final two races of the season for the injured Justin Wilson, and Davey Hamilton on the move early. He is already plus nine after just three laps of racing.
6: Well, he's good on starts and restarts. He's one of the better guys. Had a terrible qualifying run with that Dreyer Reinbold team and didn't know how good his car was going to be. But right now on these new tires, seems to be picking up some spots. Now, one thing to remember, Mike, as the tires wear down, the second groove is going to be more attracted to these cars and be easier to keep your momentum up in that second groove.
4: Let's keep our eye on Dario Franchitti as the championship contender, the three-time Izod IndyCar Series champ, starting this race 12 points behind Will Power. Mark Janes, Dario Franchitti started 11th. He was up to 9th after four laps.
5: I watched Ed Carpenter lose some momentum last time by off of turn number four. He has gained it back now, and he dances to the high side of J.R. Hildebrand, sporting the pink camouflage. garage in the National Guard car. Scott Dixon, the interested spectator in that heated battle for the fourth position as it rages on into turn two.
1: Will Power would dominate, leading the first 49 of 200 laps at Kentucky, but during his first pit stop, Brazilian Ana Beatriz would pull out of her pit box at the same time Power would enter his. The two would make contact, leaving a gaping hole in the left side pod, essentially ending any hopes Power had at race victory.
4: What is the latest? Let's go downstairs to Michael Young.
7: Yeah, Tim Cindric, sometimes teams beat themselves, but in that instance with Ana Beatriz, just you guys were in the wrong place at the wrong time as they sent her out. What is Will saying about the car right now?
8: It's just slow right now. Got a big hole in the side pod. I mean, it's ridiculous that we're past her. I told him to watch out for her coming out. But, have that kind of move take him out like that, it's just really disappointing that that team over there doesn't have any more responsibility.
1: The situation wouldn't get any better for Power as the driver that took control to lead 143 laps that day was his championship counterpart, Frank Keady. And for much of the afternoon, it was a Chip Ganassi racing party at the front with Frank Keady leading his teammate Scott Dixon. An accident with 33 laps to go, however, would bunch up the field and gave Ed Carpenter a chance to strike and split up the Ganassi teammates.
4: As we get set to go back to Green Flag Racing here for what we hope will be the final restart of the afternoon.
5: And if you want a trusting soul to your high side on the restart, who better to have than your teammate? That's exactly the luxury Dario Franchitti has with Scott Dixon to his high side. However, itchy trigger finger out of Ed Carpenter as they come off of turn four. He's currently running third.
4: So here comes Dario Franchitti. He will be the leader, but here comes Ed Carpenter. Carpenter is going to get underneath Scott Dixon. It looks like the same is going to hold true for Ryan Hunter-Reay. Mark is now. Ed Carpenter will try to go after Dario Franchitti for the lead.
5: Second time that Dixon's not been very good on the restart and lost a spot to Ed Carpenter. The Dollar General car, that canary yellow machine, hits the button, tries to pull up on Dario Franchitti. Oreo Servia picks up a spot over his lip. Here comes Wade Cunningham to the high side of the exit of four.
4: Wade Cunningham is going to get past James Hinchcliffe. And, Davey, I tell you, Wade Cunningham continues to climb. He is in sixth place right now.
6: He sure is looking good. But how about the two guys that have checked out, Dario Franchitti and Ed Carpenter? Ed Carpenter's been running up here 2 years in a row. Is he going to win this one? Is he going to make it three times, or where's he going to end up? But Ed's putting the pressure on.
1: Just a few laps later, Carpenter would move his canary yellow Dollar General car to the outside of Franchitti, and with help from the 14 to 17 degree banking in the turns at Kentucky and the extra horsepower with the push-to-pass overtake system, Carpenter would hang on the outside of Franchitti, running side-by-side, lap after lap after lap, as it set up one of the all-time great race-winning duels in IndyCar history.
4: Five laps, that's all that remains. Franchitti and Carpenter and Davey. Franchitti has used 10 overtake pushes. Now Ed Carpenter has the advantage as now they're even up. They each have four overtakes left.
6: Four left right now, Mike, and with four laps to go, it's going to come right down to the end of it. It's who uses theirs first. Franchitti actually only has three now, and Carpenter led him to the line that time.
4: Yeah, Scott Dixon still has six remaining. Franchitti and Carpenter, what a duel this has been for the final 25 laps here at Kentucky Speedway. Mark, this is incredible racing, and it's not over yet. They'll come to the line. 197 laps complete. You've got Franchitti on the low side. You've got Carpenter on the high side. Behind them, you've got Dixon and Ryan Hunter-Reay. This is still a long way from being decided.
5: Carpenter had the advantage of the start-finish line that time. How ironic would this be? The car running behind the 67 machine of Ed Carpenter is Scott Dixon. Is Dixon inclined to hit the button and accidentally push Carpenter across the start-finish line? Ryan Hunter-Reay has the bottom of the racetrack to the bottom side of Scott Dixon. He's the one behind Franchitti.
4: They're still locked in a side-by-side duel, a virtual dead heat. Dario Franchitti has one overtake push remaining. Scott Dixon will try to make it three wide as he goes to the outside. We're working lap 199, Mark. We're going to see the white flag next time by.
5: Again, we'll take a peek at the start-finish line when the white flag comes out. Dixon entertaining thoughts of going three wide here at Kentucky Speedway. Not enough room through the double doglegs to do that. This time by Ed Carpenter, maybe by a nose over Dario Franchitti. Mike, they set up for turn number one. Still side by side. Dixon right there. Can he give Carpenter a push? They're side by side. Midway point of the back straightaway. Who's going to win it?
4: Franchitti is out of overtakes. Ed Carpenter has one left. Carpenter in the Dollar General car on the outside in turn number four. They're going to come to the line side by side. Carpenter on the button. Here they come. The drive to the line. It's going to be Ed Carpenter. Carpenter is won it by a nose and another thrilling finish here at Kentucky Speedway as Carpenter gives Sarah Fisher Racing its first ever win. What an unbelievable duel, Davey, as Ed waited until the perfect time to use the final overtake, and he literally beats Dario by maybe 8 or 10 inches.
3: I think the highest my pulse was the entire race was going down the backstretch after I won, you know. I was screaming and talking to myself in the helmet before I even realized to key up the radio and talk to the team. So it's an unbelievable feeling, you know. I really didn't even have any clue or, you know, to be prepared to know what it was going to feel like.
1: The win not only marked the first IndyCar victory for Carpenter, but the first for one of the sport's most popular figures, Sarah Fisher, as a car owner.
9: Boy, what a couple of months it's been for you. First, you're a mother, and now you're a winner, winning car owner in the eyes of IndyCar Series.
10: I don't know. I'm speechless. You know, it's just these boys have worked extremely hard over the last 4 years, and, you know, picking Ed to fill the 67 seat was an absolute pleasure. He's done an incredible job for us. You know, it's just great to see all the hard work pay off.
1: As Carpenter looks back at his first win, he admits it was a triumph 3 years in the making after strong second-place finishes at Kentucky in 2009 and 2010, but it wasn't without some adversity throughout the day.
11: I really felt like we had a good handle. I had a good handle on the track. So going into 2011, kind of knew what we needed to do and was able to finish it off that year. You know, it was an awesome day racing Dario for the win. And anytime you can beat a guy like Dario, it really makes you feel good about yourself. And it was a tough one, too. My visor was falling off. I did like 15 laps at one stretch in that race with one hand on the wheel and the other holding my visor on until they could tape it on during a pit stop. So memorable day for a lot of reasons, but it was one of the better cars I've ever had.
1: The memorable finish saw Carpenter and Frank Keady run side by side for the final 18 laps around Kentucky Speedway, and the level of respect shown on track by the soon-to-be four-time IndyCar champion was not lost on Carpenter when reminiscing about his first victory.
11: Dario, he was like one of the perfect guys to do that with, because, you know, I think we both had a good respect for one another, and we're going to race hard and clean. But yeah, I mean, that whole last segment, you know, we were kind of locked in on the outside and had him on the bottom, and really just spent a long time formulating the timing of it to make sure I got it right for the last lap. And you know, at that point in time, we had the push to pass on ovals too, you know, so managing that. And I think I saved a little bit more than him and was able to get a bump on that last lap that he didn't have any left. So, yeah, tough guy to out-duel. And, you know, I think at the end of the day, we probably had a little better handling car that allowed me to stay on the top and keep him pinned and wore his tires down and wore his push to pass out.
1: As of this recording, Carpenter has gone on to win two more IndyCar races, become a successful car owner in the IndyCar Series, and has carved out a nice spot for himself as one of the greatest qualifiers in Indy 500 history with three poles at the corner of 16th and Georgetown. We hope you've enjoyed this look back at Ed Carpenter's thrilling first IndyCar win in the Kentucky Indy 300 in 2011. Make sure to visit IndyCarRadio.com for more information on how you can enjoy more race broadcasts from yesteryear, as well as schedules and live streaming audio so you can join us live at the track on IndyCar race weekends. For all of us at the IndyCar Radio Network, I'm Nick Yeoman, and we'll talk to you again soon for another trip down memory lane with First of the Flag.
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16: Nose to tail and ready to qualify. By the end of the day, 33 attempts had been made, 25 cars were qualified. During that second week of practice, the unqualified cars began a desperate search for speed, one that pushed some men beyond reasonable limits and forced championship racing to some of its darkest hours. By 1:30 on Saturday, May 19th, despite losing one day of the time trials to rain, the 33 positions were filled. 47 cars had tried, the top 33 had been chosen, and the bumping of the slower cars began. 2 hours later, the 52nd car has made its attempt, and four cars already had been pushed from the lineup. Then the United States Auto Club officials disallowed the qualification run of the machine owned by Wayne Woodward. The car, they said, had been found to have a system on board to defeat the rules affecting the maximum boost of the turbocharger. By gaining more boost, as it is called, the car would be faster than its fellow competitors. The day ended with six cars being bumped from the original 33. On the morning of the last scheduled day of time trials, two other cars had been found to have the same override of the turbocharger system. They, too, had their attempts nullified, and the officials issued a statement to amplify and clarify the rules affecting that turbocharging system. In a rush to get a new ride ready for rookie Bill Alsup, the Roger Penske crew had in error put Bobby Unser's engine, which had already been used for qualifying Bobby Unser's car, in the machine now to be qualified by Alsup. That run, too, was disallowed, and the car itself disqualified from further attempts at time trials. Well, tempers then reached temperatures that equaled the hot exhaust pipes. Teams with cars bumped from the field maintained they had no benefit of the new clarification of the rules and that they should be given another chance. On the track, the action was hotter. New cars were replacing qualified cars with almost every run, and the average speed of the field was climbing. At the end of the day, just as the final gun sounded, John Mailer of Newport Beach, California, raced onto the track and bumped Billy Vukovich Jr. 33 had been chosen from the 47 qualified cars. 14 cars had been bumped out of the field, and that was a new record. The field average at that time, 186.771 miles an hour. But 11 of the cars bumped felt that they had not been given a chance because the rule change had helped the later qualifiers, and they protested. After extremely complex racing legalistics that lasted all this past week, 11 of the cars were given another chance yesterday. Two of the cars made it to the starting field, creating now 35 starters and a two-car 12th row. The last time more than 33 cars started was in 1933. 20 of the previous 62 running cars of the race have been started with other than 33 cars. We have a beautiful day at the Indianapolis Motor Speedway, though I will have to admit that earlier in the day, everyone was apprehensive. Overnight, the skies clouded. Rain began to fall, and at 2 o'clock in the morning, when a number of the announcers on this network decided to look out the window, they were worried that we might never see a race run today. But then the skies cleared, and Indiana was good to us once again. At the moment, we have 57 degrees. The forecast is partly cloudy, with a chance of showers and thunderstorms, though they're not expected until late in the afternoon. The high today should be 70 degrees. It should be a perfect day for racing, the 63rd running of the 500. Good morning. I'm Paul Page, the voice of the 500, and we're proud to have you with us once again. Moments ago, when you tuned in to this giant network, you joined race fans all around the world, listening on every conceivable type of radio, shortwave radios, listening at sea, in the air. We've even had reports from the center of deserts and high atop Ranger Outlook Post in the forest of this great land. It's an exciting day here at Indianapolis. We expect an exciting afternoon, and we hope to bring it to you. Let's introduce some of our staff who will be with us today before we go to the driver's lineup. And if you will, those of you that keep charts, have your pens and pencils ready. We will give you the lineup starting with the pole position and moving back to the 35th position. There are 35 cars in this field today. Let me first introduce you to Billy Scott, one of the few drivers of these sophisticated championship cars to hold both a chief mechanic license as well as a championship driver's license. He will join us in the booth today as our driver expert. Billy the Kid, as he is known, got his nickname by becoming the first 16-year-old to break the magic 200-mile-an-hour bracket in a top fuel dragster. He's a bit older than that now with a lot more experience behind him. He moved on to drive such varied machinery as local stock cars, then sprint cars, then up to Formula 5000 and the big step to Indy cars. In 1976, Billy was the fastest rookie when he qualified as Eagle Offie, 15th fastest overall in the field. This year, Billy missed the race by about 1 mile an hour, but he vows to come back next year and change his seat from the broadcast booth to one in the cockpit of the cars. Welcome, Billy Scott.
17: Thank you, Paul. It's a beautiful day here in Indianapolis, and it's just unbelievable to be in the broadcast booth. I would say, in fact, that I would love to be in the race car, but it is a beautiful day here and hope that we can do a good job.
16: Where are you more nervous, Billy, down in the cockpit or up here?
17: Well, right now, I would have to say here, except when they say, gentlemen, start your engines, you are hesitant whether the engine it will start or will it not, but right now I am very, very nervous.
16: Well, that command is only a few moments away. We'll bring it to you here on the Indianapolis Motor Speedway Network. Welcome, Billy Scott. Now stay tuned for the greatest spectacle in racing. This is Paul Page, and we're back at the Indianapolis Motor Speedway in the Master Control Tower overlooking the starting line. Joining us today, too, will be Donald Davidson, our remarkable mind who seems to have stored away every minute fact and detail about the 500. Donald, what do you think we have in store for us today?
18: Well, we have some more records. Of course, we have 35 cars, and it's the first time since 1933 that the starting field is being greater than 33. It is the sixth time that this has happened. We had a greater field in 1911, 30, 31, 32, and 33. We have A.J. Foyt having qualified for his 22nd consecutive Indianapolis 500-mile race. He has 3,054 competitive laps going into it, which is more than 1,000, more than the next driver, Bobby Unser. And also, we have the oldest confirmed driver ever to start the 500. Jimmy McAreath is 51 years, 3 months, and 11 years old today. So there's just some of the records that have already been established.
16: Well, Donald, we'll look forward to more interesting statistics from you as the race runs, and welcome to our broadcast booth once again. Bob Forbes normally occupies a position in and out of Gasoline Alley and up and down the pit road, but he has joined us in the Master of Control Tower, and in fact, he's several levels above us as he's been watching the 500 Festival spectacle, which is going on the track, and he has an extremely dignified visitor with him. Let's go now to Bob Forbes.
19: Thank you, Paul. Of course, I think everybody knows that this last week there have been many festivities, one of which, of course, is the 500 Festival Parade, which has been a great success, and another great success yesterday, and it took a lot of people to do that. One of the people that helped make it a success was the gentleman that served as Grand Marshal, and I'm speaking of former President Gerald Ford, and he's been kind enough to join us for a few moments. And Mr. President, welcome, of course, to the Indianapolis Motor Speedway and to the millions of people who are listening today.
20: Thank you very much, Bob. It's been a great thrill for me to come out here to Indianapolis and to see firsthand all the things that make this one of the great sporting spectaculars of the year. Actually, it's a thrill to see it.
19: Have you seen the Speedway before today, sir?
20: I never have, and I've seen it on television, heard it on radio, read about it, but there's nothing like being here in person and seeing the cars on the track, talking with the drivers, going to the pits. Well, it's part of the ball game, and when you're here, you're part of it.
19: I don't know if you had anything to do with the weather, but you've done a great job there.
20: Well, I woke up this morning about 3:30 a.m. and the rain was just coming down like a downpour. I woke up at 6 and the clouds were moving out. The sun came up about 7 and it's beautiful.
19: Mr. President, thank you for taking time. We hope you see a very fast and a safe race and enjoy your stay here, sir.
20: It's a great pleasure and a privilege. Congratulations to everybody.
19: Thank you, Mr. President. Back to you, Paul.
16: Thank you, Bob Forbes. It's nice to know that the president has a little trouble sleeping the night before the race, too. This is Paul Page at the Indianapolis Motor Speedway, and Donald Davidson has just advised us, already drawing from his memory, that when Gerald Ford spoke just a moment ago, that is the first time that a president or a former president has had his voice on the 500-mile race broadcast. Here now for your scorecards is the lineup of the Indianapolis 500 starting field for the 63rd running of the 500-mile race. We'll start with a pole position and move back through the field, giving you car number, the driver's name, the name of the car, and the qualification speed. The pole sitter in car number 9, Rick Mears, from Bakersfield, California, in the Gould Charge, qualified at 193.736 miles an hour. The center of the front row is Tom Sneva from Spokane, Washington. He is driving the Sugar Ripe Prune Special at 192.998 miles an hour qualification speed. The outside of the front row is Al Unser from Albuquerque, New Mexico. He is in the Pennzoil Chaparral, and he qualified the car at 192.503 miles an hour. The second row on the inside, car 12, Bobby Unser from Albuquerque, New Mexico, in the Norton Spirit at 189.913 miles an hour. The center of the second row is car number 3, Gordon Johncock of Phoenix, Arizona. He is in the North American Van Lines Pace Setter in the race at 189.753 miles an hour. The outside of the second row is car 14, A.J. Foyt Jr. of Houston, Texas, in the Gilmore Racing Team Parnelli at 189.613 miles an hour. The inside of the third row is car number 6, Wally Dollenbach of Basalt, Colorado, at 188.285 miles an hour. The center of the third row, car number 4, Johnny Rutherford of Fort Worth, Texas, in the Budweiser McLaren, 188.137 miles an hour. The outside of the third row is Johnny Parsons Jr. of Indianapolis, Indiana, in the Hopkins Special at 187.813 miles an hour. The fourth row is car 24, Sheldon Kinzer of Bloomington, Indiana, in the Genesee Beer Wagon, qualifying at 186.674 miles an hour. The center of the fourth row, car number 89, Lee Koonsman of Barrington, Illinois, in the Vetter Windjammer at 186.403 miles an hour. The outside of the fourth row, car number 36, Mike Mosley of Fallbrook, California, in the Theodore Racing Special at 186.278 miles an hour. The fifth row, car 46, the only rookie in the 500-mile race field, Howdy Holmes from Ann Arbor, Michigan, in the Armstrong Mold Jiffy Mix Special at 185.864 miles an hour. The center of the fifth row, the only woman in the 500 field, the only woman to qualify and race in the 500, in her number 45, Janet Guthrie of Miami, Florida, the Texaco Star, 185.720 miles an hour. The outside of the fifth row, car number 11, Tom Bagley of Center Hall, Pennsylvania, in the Dairy Queen Kent Oil Special at 185.414 miles an hour. We'll have the rest of the lineup in a moment. Stay tuned for the greatest spectacle in racing. We are back at the world's greatest race course, the Indianapolis Motor Speedway. I'm Paul Page, continuing now with your lineup, and we left off at the beginning of the sixth row. The outside of the sixth row, car 77, Salt Walther of Beverly Hills, California, in the Dayton Walther Special at 184.162 miles an hour. The center of the sixth row, car number 10, Pancho Carter of Brownsburg, Indiana, in the Alex Excellent Foods Special at 185.806 miles an hour. And the outside of the sixth row, car 29, Cliff Husel of Prince George, Canada, in the Husel special, 186.200 miles an hour. Here is the seventh row, the inside, car 23, Jim McElreath of Arlington, Texas, in the AMAX Coal Company special at 185.883 miles an hour. The center of the seventh row, car 17, Dick Simon from San Juan Capistrano, California, in the Sanyo special at 185.071 miles an hour. The outside of the seventh row is car number 73, Jerry Sneva of Spokane, Washington, in the National Engineering AMC Experimental at 184.379 miles an hour. The eighth row on the inside, Vern Schupan in car number 34, Vern Schupan from Wallahalla, South Australia, in the Wizard Motor Company WTHR-NBC special at 184.341 miles an hour. The center of the eighth row is Larry Rice, car number 31, Larry Rice from Linden, Indiana, in the S&M Electric Company special, 184.219 miles an hour. The outside of the eighth row, Larry Dixon, car number 80, Larry Dixon of Marietta, Ohio, the Russ Pollock special, 184.181 miles an hour. The inside of the ninth row, car 72, Roger McCluskey of Tucson, Arizona, the National Engineering Special, qualifying at 183.908 miles an hour. The center of the ninth row, car 69, Joe Saldana from Lincoln, Nebraska, in the KBHL-FM Spirit of Nebraska, at 188.778 miles an hour. The outside of the ninth row, car 25, Danny Ongaez from Costa Mesa, California, the Interscope Panasonic P6B at 188.009 miles an hour. The 10th row, on the inside, car number 7, Steve Krisiloff from Dana Point, California, the Frosty Acres Winston Sales Special at 186.287 miles an hour. The center of the 10th row, Phil Threshy, car number 97, Phil Threshy from Alamo, California. The Goofy Brothers Crane Special at 185.854 miles an hour. And the outside of the 10th row, car 44, Tom Bigelow from Whitewater, Wisconsin. The Armstrong Mold Special, 185.147 miles an hour. The 11th row, on the inside, 19, Spike Gelhausen from Speedway, Indiana. The Stay On Car Glaze Guarantee WIRE Special at 185.016 miles an hour. The center of the 11th row, car number 92, John Mailer from Newport Beach, California. The Intercomp Sport Magazine Special at 184.322 miles an hour. The outside of the 11th row, car 50, Eldon Rasmussen from Indianapolis, Indiana, in the Vans by Bivouac WFMS Manta at 183.927 miles an hour. And our 12th row, on the inside, car 22, Billy Vukovich Jr., from Carsgold, California, in the Hubler WNDE Thermo King of Indiana special at 187.042 miles an hour. And the 35th qualifier, car 59, George Snyder of Bakersfield, California, in the KBHL-FM Spirit of Nebraska, 185.319 miles an hour. There is your starting lineup. Stay tuned for the greatest spectacle in racing. Now the traditional ceremonies begin on the track. Let's go to the track surface and Chuck Marlowe.
2: Purdue University's marching band, 210 strong, led by band director Al G. Wright. And now, ladies and gentlemen, our national anthem.

0: Purdue Band, ladies and gentlemen.
1: And this mighty crowd of over 350,000 strong begin to build up to the moments just before the start. As we continue with these traditional ceremonies, let's return to the track surface and Lou Palmer.
2: Sunshine overhead now, where it had been pouring rain before. Dampness only at the edges of the track, where they're still in shadow from the pit wall. And the Purdue Band standing by with the reminder of itself what, in fact, this day is beyond the race. Memorial Day, 1979. An invocation will be the next order of business, and then we will hear taps, the salute to the flag, a combined color guard representing the four services on the track surface itself now. The crews putting final touches on the cars alongside, even as the ceremonies are continuing. Some drivers uniformed and ready to go. One notably not as the minutes tick away. I have seen Jim McElreath in the past 5 minutes still not suited up and ready to race. A question may be raised there, or he may be quite relaxed. We are looking now down a crowded pit area. It will be somewhat cleared for the course of the running of the race itself. But for the ceremonies now, it will be an invocation, and from that point on to taps. Memorial Day, 1979, here in Indianapolis, Indiana.
3: May your name be praised and blessed over all the earth. Protect all those whom you have created, those who are gathered here to witness this greatest spectacle in racing. Grant your special protection to these drivers who seek the crown of victory in this race. But may we and they also realize that the greater victory is to receive from your hands the crown of everlasting life. At this time, we also remember those who have given their lives in the sport of automobile racing. And on this Memorial Day Eve, all those who have died in the service of our great country. Grant harmony to all your family, that all men and women might live together in peace and love. This prayer we make in the name of Jesus Christ, our Lord. Amen.
0: And now to Jim Phillippe for the presentation of the colors.
1: We have your attention, please. And at this moment, as we prepare for the playing of taps on the track surface at the Indianapolis Motor Speedway, the invocation rendered by Father James Bonnke of Indianapolis, Indiana. Taps will be played in memoriam to all of those who died in combat for the United States overseas, and also for those who have involved themselves and given the ultimate sacrifice in the sport of motor racing at the Indianapolis Motor Speedway and racetracks across our great country. It is a solemn moment here at the Indianapolis Motor Speedway. Even as we speak, drivers and crews extend their hands in friendship to one another, wishing one another Godspeed on this long journey of 500 miles.

0: This tremendous crowd and our enormous radio audience all around the world is now only minutes away from that traditional command waited for each year at the Indianapolis Motor Speedway. But first, we go to the track once again. Here is Jerry Baker.
1: It is still a hushed mood we are experiencing, Paul, at trackside as I stand alongside some of the drivers and the machines that are preparing to roll out on a journey of 500 miles, hopefully. The crowd begins to settle. The Purdue marching band, Peter Marshall, stage and television star, will now render back home again in Indiana.
2: The traditional salute to the capital of motor competition, the Purdue All-American Marching Band under the direction of Alan G. Wright, and the host of the Hollywood Squares, Peter Marshall, back home again in Indiana.
0: Thank you. Thank you.

0: Peter Marshall, the rendering of Back Home Again in Indiana. And you heard the crowd roar during that rendition as thousands of multicolored balloons scream into the air from behind the master control tower here on the starting line at the Indianapolis Motor Speedway. We're down to the last seconds before the start now. We go to the pace car. Here is Luke Walton.
1: For the run for the million. A multi-million dollar field of the world's greatest racing cars competing for a $1 million purse. And this is the year of the boost, the year of 35 cars in the field. The 33 visiting celebrities have toured the track in 33 replicas of the pace car. 33 bands have paraded on the 2.5 mile oval. 25,000 kaleidoscopic balloons have been released to the Hoosier skies. And 35 True Grit Titans are poised, each perhaps with an accelerated pulse. This utterly silent moment, once said by James Garner to be the most exciting in all sports, is about to detonate into history. One woman with six words will dissolve this picture, and she is the first lady of the 500, the chairman of the board of the Indianapolis Motor Speedway, Mrs. Toni Hullman.
2: Our Dan Rivard, executive engineer for Ford, his passenger, Mary Holman George. In the other pace car is Glenn Lott, engineer in charge of Mustang development, his passenger, Tony George. In the official pace car for the pace lap, the driver, Dan Stewart, holder of the most Grand Prix victories, and former driver here at the 500. His passenger, Joseph R. Cloutier, president of the Indianapolis Motor Speedway. And now, race fans, it is time for those very, very important words from the chairman of the board of the Indianapolis Motor Speedway, Mrs. Toni Hullman.
3: Ladies and gentlemen, start your engine.

0: And the roar goes up from the starting field, but we are minus one car. Jim McElree's car is not on the track at the moment, is not started. Let's go to Chuck Marlow for a report. Chuck Marlow.
1: Right in his pits, Paul, and the car number 23 is just about ready to roll it up. They have not started the engine yet. The starter is not grinding. Jimmy is being buckled down in his car, and it's been almost a last-of-the-minute type job. They had a leak. Apparently, a water leak in the left-hand side of the engine. They have had the head off, they button it back on again, and we're almost ready to go. You'll be seeing them in just a moment, Paul.
0: So all hearts going out, hoping that Jim McElree will get in the field. In the meantime, the field begins to pull away. Let me now introduce the fine announcers on the turns that will help report this 500-mile race to you. As the field heads down in the first turn, I perched across the grandstand, is Ron Carroll, a 15-year veteran of this 500. Ron?
1: Paul, thank you. The heartbeat quickens now as the final minutes tick away. The aura of color, the crescendo of racing engines, the masters of the wheel. Yes, it's 500 miles of running Indianapolis style. On the asphalt, the pace car passes, and the world's finest racing drivers adjust to the conditions, steering the car left and right in a rocking motion to scuff in and heat up the tires in preparation for the task that lies ahead. My position high above the first turn with a view that is quite spectacular. Stretching from the final portion of the main straightaway through the first turn, across the south chute and into the start of turn number two. Paul, we're ready for every exciting moment.
0: Jim McElree has started his machine and is moving to join the field. Now if you travel across the south chute from Ron Carroll's position over to the second turn, high atop the hospitality suites here at the Speedway, you will find our 18-year veteran of the race, Howdy Bell. Good morning, Howdy.
2: Good morning, Paul, and thank you very much. And we have a little different position this year, as you may well be aware. They've added one more level to this VIP suite over here, so now we're probably about 60 to 70 feet straight up above the track, and we can look right down into the cockpit with each and every one of these drivers as they go through this turn, which is banked 9 degrees and 12 minutes and is some 1,300 feet in length. Of course, as they go by us, they are down to the inside line, and as they flash by us, they move right out toward the wall, and we'll have an exciting view for a fantastic race here from turn two, Paul.
0: As the cars come off of that second turn and point their nose down the back straightaway, they will come into view of Bob Jenkins, our rookie announcer this year. Bob Jenkins, welcome to the Speedway Network.
3: Thank you, Paul. A pleasure to be on the world's greatest network. The cars have just passed by me on this parade lap, and it's a sight that you can

0: Bob Jenkins touching the top speed they'll see on the race course at almost 200 miles an hour. They come into view of a 14-year veteran of the Indianapolis 500. He is perched in a photographer's stand on the outside of the third turn. He is Doug Zink. Doug?
1: Thank you, Paul, and a good morning from turn three. From a triple-decked open steel and concrete structure deep into turn three, we'll watch this race with an unobstructed view. We're on the outside of the track, about 10 feet behind the steel mesh fence. We're about 20 feet above the surface of the race course. Standell rises like a football bleacher to our left across the track. We have smaller bleachers in turn number three, periodically dotting the infield fence, amid thousands who line the fence with picnic baskets and blankets. We're anticipating a fast and competitive race. Ball.
0: Thank you, Doug. The cars then pass through the third turn using the quarter-mile short chute that links the third and fourth turn and come into view of the fourth turn and our announcer there. This position for the past 28 years has been occupied by a grand announcer who helped pioneer this 500-mile race broadcast. But this year he decided it was time to let the new talent come in and has decided instead to for once truly enjoy the 500-mile race as a spectator. We're sorry that Jim Shelton is no longer with us this year, though he is here with us at the Indianapolis Motor Speedway and has been our friend this entire month of May. Replacing him is our three-year announcer, Darrell Weibel. Darrell?
2: Thank you, Paul, and good morning, race fans. Jim McElreath has gone into the pits, and he is down there below you right now. My view of the track high above turn four is breathtaking, spectacular. Our broadcast booth is at the very top of the grandstand. The race cars dive into turn four right in front of our position, and then the drivers really stand on the throttle as they head for the main stretch, drifting toward the outer wall, sometimes missing it by inches at more than 190 miles per hour. It's a critical part of the track. Pit stops are made coming out of turn four, and those cars with pit locations on the far end of pit row leave the track at a very high rate of speed. And the safety pace car is also located in turn four on the infield, and in the event of a yellow light, it is very important that the pace car pick up the leader for laps under the yellow. Paul, we're looking for a great race and plenty of action in turn four as the field is here. And now to you.
0: Thank you, Darrell Weibel. Jim McElreath still having trouble with his car, and we'll keep track of him. I know the fans in Arlington, Texas are worried about Jim making it into this 500-mile race. But for the moment, it is the start that we're concerned with. It is the concern of the over 375,000 fans that are now on their feet anticipating the moment of the start. It should be but one lap away. The pace car is a Ford Mustang. The field started with three of those cars leading the pack of 35. Now there is a single Mustang out in front leading the field. The president of the Indianapolis Motor Speedway, Joe Cloutier, stands looking back over the field and checking alignment. The driver, former world driving champion Jackie Stewart. We are now on the pace lap. Let's go to the first turn and Ron Carroll.
3: And Paul, the field for the 63rd running of the 500-mile race has arrived in the first turn. In the pole position, the red, white, and blue colors of car number nine, Rick Mears, then two-time national champ, Tom Sneba. Next to him, the canary yellow ground effects machine of three-time winner, Al Unser. In the second row, three former winners. In car 12, it's Bobby Unser. Car three, Gordy Johncock, both in blue and white, and their only four-time champ, A.J. Foyt in 14, now to turn two, Huddy Bell.
4: And we pick up that third row as they come by us, Wally Dolan back. In the last 3 years, he's been fourth, fourth, and fifth. The two-time winner, Johnny Rutherford, in his beautiful blue machine in the middle of that third row. Johnny Parsons on the outside. Row fourth is fourth row, Sheldon Kinzer, Lee Koonsman, and Mike Mosley. The fifth row, Howdy Holmes in the 46 car, the only rookie, Janet Guthrie, the only lady to ever run in this race before, and Tom Bagley, and they're up right now to Bob Jenkins in the middle of the backstretch.
5: Running in the 500, the sixth row, Salt Walter, Pancho Carter, and Cliff Usel. Seventh row, Jim McElreath, Dick Simon, and Jerry Sneba. Eighth row, Vern Schupan, Larry Rice, and Larry Dixon. Here is Doug Zink in turn number three.
6: On the outside of the ninth row. We're watching on back, and we see Bill Vukovich and George Snyder, who were added to the starting field yesterday in a special qualification. The field just a little ragged as they go through three and head for four. Here's Darrell Weibel in turn number four.
2: And now the last turn before they see the green flag. How exciting it must be to be alone in that race car. And now for the start of the world's greatest auto race, here's our chief announcer, the voice of the 500, Paul Page.
0: Rick Mears. fires. The ball center breaks him down. The green flag is out. And the 1979 500-mile race is on Ron Carroll.
3: All right, Paula, let's see who makes that break here. The first turn, it's going to be Alonzo Carter with two on Steven. There's Rick Mears, A.J. Boyd in the fourth position already. As they head across the south chute, Howdy Belter and Duke.
4: And we take a look at him, and it is. It's Al Unser, Tom Steven, Mears, and A.J. Boyd as they're up the backstretch to Bob Jenkins.
5: Al Unser with about a five-car lead. Steven is second, then Rick Mears, A.J. Boyd, and Bobby Unser as they head for turn three. Here is Doug Sink.
6: And here's Al Unser climbing down into turn number one. Tom Steven right behind, then Rick Mears, then A.J. Boyd, then Gordy Johncock into turn number four. Here's Darrell Weibel.
2: Nothing has changed. It's still Al Unser leading the way. Tom Steven, it's Rick Mears, A.J. Boyd, and they're on to the main stretch. Here's Paul Page.
0: Al Unser, the defending champion of the 500, the beautiful Pennzoil Chaparral number two, leads the first lap. Tom Steva is second. Rick Mears is third, but there's a battle already for second. Ron Carroll.
3: All right, and it's going to be Rick Mears passing Tom Steva right now as Al Unser opens up about a 25-car length lead over to Howdy Belter, turn two.
4: Unser flashes by us right now. There's Rick Mears in second. Tom Steva in third. And car number three, Gordy Johncock, is now fourth. Bob Jenkins.
5: Unser still leading well. Rick Mears is second, then Steva, Gordon Johncock, and A.J. Boyd. They're already in turn three.
6: Al Unser going by us now. Now here's Rick Mears. Now Tom Steva, Gordy Johncock, then A.J. Boyd. They're into turn four. Here's Darrell Weibel.
2: Unser continuing to lead. He's smooth. Rick Mears is second. Tom Steva third. Then it is Gordon Johncock and A.J. Boyd. They're on the main stretch.
0: And Al Unser continues to lead this race. Rick Mears is in second. Tom Steva in third. Gordon Johncock, then A.J. Boyd. And Johnny Rutherford is going out to pass Boyd. Ron Carroll.
3: Yes, you are right, Paul. Johnny Rutherford has just gotten by A.J. Boyd. Bobby Unser right back behind him. They're already in turn two, Howdy.
4: Yes, we're picking up the fourth place car right now. Gordon Johncock, and then is Johnny Rutherford and A.J. Boyd up to Bob Jenkins.
5: For fourth place right now between Johncock, Rutherford, Boyd, Bobby Unser. They're all running very close for fourth position. Doug Sink.
6: The Unser is already by, and Mears. Now Steven, here comes Johncock, then Rutherford, Boyd, then Bobby Unser in car number 12. They're in the four. Here's Darrell Weibel.
2: Al Unser is already in the main stretch, headed on up the line, and here's Paul Page with the leaders.
0: Al Unser has a substantial lead now. He is followed by Rick Mears and then Tom Steva. Now we begin a battle between Gordon Johncock and Johnny Rutherford, a battle, too, between Bobby Unser and A.J. Boyd, Ron Carroll.
3: Let me call it for you. It's going to be Gordon Johncock, Johnny Rutherford, then Boyd, then Bobby Unser right behind him. And those ground effects on car number two are working today. Paul, back to you.
0: We have the time and speed of the first lap of this race, 49 and 15 100 seconds. Al Unser completed the first lap at 181.818 miles an hour, 181.818 miles an hour. That is not as fast as Danny Ongais on last year's start of the 500, but then the boost pressure is somewhat slower. We have reports of several cars already beginning to develop trouble on the race course. We'll get them to you. Janet Guthrie was reported slowing down. We're also seeing another car come into the pits. Billy Scott, our driver expert, has been watching some of this activity. Billy, what have you been seeing?
7: Well, right now it's really hard to tell what's going on out there. Possibility of Janet's car maybe not getting warm enough on the warm-up laps and having trouble, maybe even possibility not getting on the boost. We'll just have to wait and find out.
0: On the racetrack itself, Al Unser is still our leader, and we're seeing some very exciting racing on the race course. Al Unser leads in what is called the Ground Effect Chaparral. It's a brilliant yellow car, number two, plainly shows on the nose of the car, and he now has a lead coming down the straightaway that's beginning to build up just a bit. We'll try and get the intervals for you and give them to you as rapidly as we can. Rick Mears follows in second position. That is Tom Steva going by now. Gordon Johncock followed by Johnny Rutherford, A.J. Boyd, Bobby Unser, and Johnny Parsons Jr. on the main straightaway now. Let's pick up the leaders over in the second turn. Here is Howdy Bell.
4: Thank you, Paul, but they've already gone by us. They're up. Our leader, Al Unser, is up in the fourth turn, I would say, right at the moment.
0: Lap number five now complete at the Indianapolis Motor Speedway. Al Unser has led since the green flag. He has been followed. We have a car beginning to show smoke in the first turn. Ron Carroll, can you see it?
3: Paul, let me see if I can pick one up. I do not have here at the moment. Car, wait, oh, there it is. Howdy Holmes, car number 46 that we talked about just a few minutes ago. Perhaps that's the one to which you referred, Paul.
0: Howdy Holmes still having a display of some vapor at the back of his car. So some cars already suffering trouble, and the engine looks like it may have gone on that machine. Let's check with Bob Jenkins.
5: George Snyder has a problem here in the backstretch. We have a puff of smoke coming from his car as he heads to turn three. Perhaps Doug Zink can tell us more.
0: Doug?
6: And yes, Bob, he's through three. A big puff of smoke over there, and it looks like when he backs off the accelerator, he's over in turn number four. Paul?
0: Let's go down to the pits now. Report on the problems of Janet Guthrie.
8: Chuck Marlowe in Janet Guthrie's pit, and as I'm standing here, Paul, they're taking the bonnet off the engine. They're taking plugs out of both sides. She is experiencing a great deal of internal trouble on this engine in just the early laps of the race. Everything is shut down for the moment. She is sitting there somewhat dejectedly, a hand to the side of the cheek, looking straight ahead, and more than just a pensive mood. She wants back in that field. Back to you, Paul.
0: I know Janet Guthrie's fans around the world will want to hear more reports from Chuck Marlowe. George Snyder is now at the back of the field and still streaming vapor from the back of his race car. Apparently something seriously wrong with that machine. And Al Unser is at the point of closing on the back markers of the field already at lap number 7 in this running of the 500-mile race. So something seriously wrong in George Snyder's machine. He was one of the two cars that were added in at the qualification special session yesterday. Al Unser, the leader, now goes by George Snyder, and he has been given the black flag at the starting line. So George Snyder will be called in by reason of the black flag into his pit area, and then they will discuss what is wrong and decide whether or not it can be repaired and whether or not the car can be put on the race course. Billy Scott, any idea what's wrong with that car now?
7: Well, it looks to me like it's a turbocharger problem. It's coming out of the left rear side of the car. The only problem that I could see possibly... Al Unser was passing him on the inside, and I hope he has quite a few cover lenses on his helmet, because I am sure he has got quite a spray of oil on his cover lenses.
0: So trouble for Janet Guthrie, trouble for George Snyder in the opening laps. Car 23, Jimmy McElroy's car, moved out of the pits very late after the engines were started, but he still seems to be running rather well on the race course. Here comes the leader, Al Unser, car number 2. Completing his 12th lap. Let's pick him up, Ron Carroll.
3: All right, thank you, Paul. Al Unser, car number 2, going by us right now. Incidentally, Howdy Holmes, car 46, our only rookie here today, back up above the yellow line, and the car looking much better, Paul.
0: I have to compliment these drivers on the start of this 500-mile race. They've completed now 9 laps of the race, 9 laps to this moment. I think we said 12 a moment ago, 9 at the moment, and it has been very, very smooth start. A beautiful race so far, and I'm sorry to report that Janet Guthrie's number 45, the Texaco Star, will be recorded as the first car out of this 500-mile race. The car, a beautiful machine, a Lola, is being pushed past us now. Janet Guthrie is still in the cockpit. She is holding one hand to her helmet and 4 members of her crew, pushing the car down toward Gasoline Alley. That car is apparently being retired from the 63rd running of the 500-mile race. Let's go now to Jerry Baker.
9: Well, I'm down here in the pits of George Snyder. They are now taking the bonnet off the back of the automobile. I asked his pit crew just moments ago, do you have any idea what's wrong? They said no. Snyder is out of the car. He has taken his helmet off. His pit crew working feverishly over the engine. As soon as it pulled in, Paul, just in front of the left rear wheel, they discovered the problem area. It looks to be some kind of a fluid. I cannot tell if it's oil or what it is. All over the back end of the automobile. We'll stay on top of it for you.
0: Thank you, Jerry Baker, for that report. We're having just a little bit of trouble hearing Jerry Baker. We'll try and clean that signal up and get a further report from Jerry Baker in just a few moments. 10 laps are now complete at the Indianapolis Motor Speedway. And here to give you the 10-lap rundown is John DeCamp.
10: This is the way to stand at the end of the first 10, Paul. And car number 2 leading the race, it's Al Unser, car number 2. In second place in car number 9, the driver Rick Mears. In third place, driving car number 1, Tom Sneva. In fourth place, driving car number 3, it's Gordon Johncock. In fifth place, driving car number 4, Johnny Rutherford. In sixth place, in car number 14, A.J. Foyt. In seventh place, in car number 12, Bobby Unser. In eighth place, in car number 6, Wally Dallenbach. In ninth place, in car number 15, Johnny Parsons. And in tenth place, in car number 89, Lee Koonsman. That's the first 10 from top to bottom, Paul.
0: We will try and give you the top 10 at each 10-lap interval, and we will try and give you a full rundown at every 20-lap interval, and every 40 laps we'll try to give you a record of the cars in and out of the race to that particular moment. Al Unser, our leader on the race course, he is running in traffic at this very moment, and running very, very heavily in traffic as he closes on some of the back markers of the field, cars that have qualified slower and are running to the back. We are seeing races all around this racetrack. It's been a very exciting start of the race, run very smooth for the first 12 laps. Let's check in on history and Donald Davidson.
11: Okay, Paul, well, Al Unser took the lead from the outside of the front row. I think if we check back through most of these, we normally find that it is the middle of the front row that takes the lead at the beginning, but instead of which both Al Unser and Tom Sneaver were able to get ahead of Rick Mears, and Rick was third into the first turn. It's unusual for the pole car to be that far back.
0: Thank you, Donald Davidson. Al Unser stringing his way through that traffic, bringing the crowd to the feet every turn of this race course as he strings his way through. It's extremely exciting. We are seeing what some people expected. That is several of the cars running side by side all through the turns, running very smoothly all around the race course, though. Obviously, the reduction in speed is beginning to pay off in turn of more racing. Al Unser is our leader at the moment. This is Paul Page at the 63rd running of the Indianapolis 500. We have Al Unser in the lead at the moment. He is followed by Rick Mears, then Tom Sneva in third position. We have two cars out of the race. Car 45, Janet Guthrie, burned a piston, retiring that machine. And car 59, George Snyder, had a broken oil line, is the official report. But for a more complete report, let's go down to the pits and Jerry Baker.
9: As you join me, Paul, they are now pushing George Snyder's car down the pit road. And George Snyder is alongside me right now. George in his 15th race here at the Indianapolis 500. George, precisely what was the story?
12: Well, it's been kind of bad news all month here. And evidently the car jumped out of gear and it tagged all valves.
9: It was a hectic month, that you say, the qualifying run yesterday, then the run today. Must be disappointing.
12: Well, it sure is.
9: See you back next year.
12: I hope so.
9: Thank you, Paul. That's George Snyder out of this year's race.
0: Has to be a heartbreaking month for George Snyder. He jumped into that car just yesterday to qualify it in the extra qualification session. Now the report directly from Snyder is that the car jumped out of gear and that tagged the valves, in other words, damaged the engine, and we see his machine being pushed down. We've got a car smoking heavily in the second turn. Let's check in with Howdy Bell. Nothing from Howdy Bell. Bob Jenkins, can you see it?
13: The car smoking heavily going by me right now is Lee Koonsman in car number 89. Previous to that, we noticed that one of our top 10 competitors, Johnny Parsons, was running very slowly on the race course. One other thing we've been observing from here in the backstretch is the fact that Danny Ngaius is moving up well, and Ngaius started in 27th position, is somewhere near 15th at this time.
0: Thank you, Bob Jenkins. So problems with that automobile also early in the race. The speed at 10 laps was 187.551 miles an hour. Last year's speed was 187.637 miles an hour. And, that is the record, 187.637. So now we're beginning to close on the record. Billy Scott, we have seen Johnny Parsons Jr. into the pits for a pit stop. We also heard Bob Jenkins report. What do you think might be wrong with Johnny Parsons' car?
7: Looked to me like only thing they changed were the two right side tires, and I believe what's happening is the car was very loose. Apparently not. They're pushing the car out now. I thought that he made a chassis change, tires only. He's coming to the pits again, and he's out of the car. The crew is pushing the car into Gasoline Alley. It looks like it's all over today for Johnny Parsons.
0: For a further report, let's go to the pits and Lou Palmer.
14: Simply, you had it quite right. Johnny Parsons in and out of the pits two occasions, attempting to make a setup change, but looking at the rear of the car as well. This last time through, out of the car, unbuckled, helmet thrown down, and JP is not in the field now. Johnny Parsons retiring from competition. Paul?
0: So Johnny Parsons Jr., his car is now being pushed. The number 15 machine retired from the 500-mile race in the very early going. 19 laps are complete. Al Unser still leads. Rick Mears in second position. Tom Sneva is in third. Gordon Johncock is in fourth. Johnny Rutherford in fifth, and Bobby Unser is in sixth, followed by A.J. Foyt. Fast racing on the course, but we're beginning to see some of the cars begin to report into the pit area. This should be just a little bit early. Let's check one report, though. Donald Davidson, you've been watching the move of Danny Ungaius. Ungaius started on the outside of the ninth row. How's he doing?
15: He's running 11th right now, but he's about to complete another lap, and we'll have to see if he's picked up another position. We'll keep watching it for you.
0: So Danny Ungaius coming across the line now, moving down through the field and beginning to pick up positions. He is the favorite of many of those here. Let's get our 20-lap standings at the moment from John DeCamp.
10: Paul, since you were talking about Danny Ungaius, it's interesting to note that he just moved up into that number 10 spot in the race. We'll start at the top, however, now, with the lead car being Al Unser, car number 2. In second place, car number 9, driven by Rick Mears. In third place, car number 1, Tom Sneva. In fourth place, car number 3, Gordon Johncock. In fifth place, car number 4, Johnny Rutherford. In sixth place, car number 12, Bobby Unser. In seventh place, A.J. Foyt. In car number 14. In eighth place, car number 6, Wally Dallenbach. In ninth place, car number 24, Sheldon Kinzer. And again in 10th place, Danny Ungaius. Car number 25, Paul.
0: We have a report now that car number 73, that is Jerry Sneva's machine, has been retired. It was the car that we reported that was smoking very badly down the backstretch. 73 is now retired. They are reporting trouble in the turbocharger. We've also seen the 97 car of Phil Thresche in and out of the pits several times already. Al Unser is our leader at the Indianapolis Motor Speedway. Johnny Rutherford is in for a pit stop. Is Lou Palmer where he can pick him up? Come in, Lou.
14: Johnny Rutherford in the pits at the moment. Al Unser's team.
16: Could you hustle it up?
14: We have had a second of the pit stops completed just moments ago. Johnny Rutherford back on the track on the 23rd lap. We have got Spike Gjellhausen moving back out.
0: And our leader is into the pits, Lou. Our leader, car number 2, into the pits.
14: It is the Pennzoil car, ground effects, car number 2. He is in the pit. They are not tires at all, fueling the car at the moment. Running now to the...
0: Al Unser is already being pushed away from his pit stop as Tom Sneva comes into the pits. As Al Unser came in, number 9, Rick Mears became our leader on the race course. Let's go down now to Bob Forbes.
16: We have Janet Guthrie here. Janet, I know it's a big disappointment for you.
17: Yes, it certainly is.
16: Could you tell us exactly what happened?
17: Motor.
16: Any more specifics than that?
17: No, don't know.
16: Okay, Janet, what about the future in the racing as far as you're concerned now?
17: Well, I guess we'll just have to play it by ear.
16: Well, you'll be back next year?
17: I certainly hope so.
16: Well, I'm sorry about your falling out today, but maybe better luck to you next year.
17: Thank you.
0: Thank you, Bob Forbes. You can tell by the tone of her voice that Janet Guthrie is obviously disappointed with having retired and being the 35th finisher at the Indianapolis 500. We are seeing at this moment a number of cars come in. Here is Gordon Johncock. Johncock into the pits. Let's check again with Lou Palmer.
14: Gordon has just now arrived. In this case, they are giving him a new right front.
0: Still having problems receiving reports from Lou Palmer. Gordon Johncock, a quick pit stop for him. That efficient Patrick Racing Team, George Bignotti crew, puts Johncock, car number 3, back on the race course. All of these stops are coming at approximately lap number 25. Lap number 25 stops under the green. We have run green right from the start of this race, a smooth, safe race to this point. Billy Scott, is there any particular philosophy that the drivers use when they have to stop under the green?
18: Not really. I think the main thing they want to get across is to their crew members to tell them what the chassis is doing, whether it's handling well, whether it's not, that they can change, make a major change like a tire.
0: Let's watch this stop of Bobby Unser, car number 12, coming into the pits. His crew, the Penske crew, refuels the car. No change of tires. It's apparently handling well. The fueler is still on the car. He pulls the nozzle out. We have a yellow flag on the race course. Yellow on the race course. We will check to see what is the cause of that yellow. Yellow flag has been displayed on the speedway, and what will happen now is new to the Indianapolis 500. The pace car will pull out onto the racetrack and pick up the leader of the race, who should be Rick Mears at this moment, but Rick Mears, our leader, has come into the pits at just the most opportune time. under the yellow light. That means that he will make his stop under the yellow, picking up the added advantage of the time. Now Rick Mears moves back to the race course. The pace car is out on the track, and the field should begin to bunch up behind the leader. But as yet, we have no report for the reason of the yellow. The yellow is flying on the speedway. We have no report of a... Let's go over to turn three and Doug Zink.
6: Okay, Paul, the problem, the yellow, the reason for the yellow, Canadian Cliff Husel is off the track over here. Obviously losing power on the backstretch, the car moved very slowly. He dropped down below the yellow line. He drove it right off into the infield grass. And I don't know whether he had an engine problem, whether he ran out of gas or what it might be. They have the wrecker backed up there now. They're hooking the wrecker up. That's the only reason for the yellow. It's nothing serious. Car number 29, Cliff Husel, is off the course. The yellow will be up for a couple of laps while they tow him back in. Paul, back to you in the tower.
0: Certainly serious, though, if you're Cliff Husel, the race driver who wants to be under power. His engine is now dead on the backstretch. We had a report earlier that he was beginning to lose power. That is the reason for the yellow. The field has now slowed behind the pace car on the Indianapolis Motor Speedway. Stay tuned for the greatest spectacle in racing.

0: This is Paul Page at the Indianapolis Motor Speedway, where Al Unser has regained the lead as a result of the pit stops under the yellow light, which was turned on just two laps ago as a result of Cliff Heusel's machine losing power and pulling to the infield grass. The officials of the race determined that the car was in an unsafe position. That is why we hesitated at the report. We found no accident on the race course. The next look is for debris, and then finally for cars that are actually pulled off the race course and over along the wall. That was the ultimate report. Cliff Heusel's car will be towed in to the pit area, but in the meantime, while that is being done to protect the safety crews that will be working with him, they will turn the yellow light on. It is on at the moment. The Mustang pace car is bringing the field down. John Mailer is directly behind the pace car as it brings the field around at about 80 miles an hour. But at the moment, Al Unser will be recorded as our leader at lap number 29. So Al Unser picks up the lead once again. All of the field has now been in and out of the pits, including A.J. Foyt, who had the lead for one lap. While the field came around under the yellow, he was able to make his stop under the yellow light. So the field is slowed at the Indianapolis Motor Speedway. Billy Scott, during this yellow interval, what goes through the mind of a driver?
1: Well, I think the most important thing is how the car is working, what problems he's had with the traffic up to that point, whether the boost control or whatever he's using in the cockpit is working, just to get more comfortable in the car and get ready to race.
0: Billy Scott, another question. This is a new system at the Indianapolis Motor Speedway. We have been using the Electro Pacer system, which is far too complex to explain at this moment. Now we're using the pace car out, leading the field around and controlling their speed. What do the drivers think of it?
1: I think all the drivers love the new system. It makes it more racing. The fans will love it more. The racers, the best racer will win. They're going to have more races all over the racetrack. Every time there's a yellow, it's going to bunch up, and then into turn one, and all around the racetrack will be more interesting.
0: Well, many of the fans in the main grandstand along the 5/8 of a mile main straightaway are on their feet at the moment, anticipating the start of the 500 once again. The pace car coming out of the fourth turn is still on the race course, still a yellow flashing light on top of that car, and that is a signal to drivers and fans alike what the pace car is telling them, that there will be one more lap. Then when they anticipate a start of the race, they will turn that yellow flashing light off that is on top of the pace car. The pace car will pull off the racetrack. The leader of the pack, which is John Mailer at the moment, will bring that field down, and they will be given the green flag once again. We anticipate that happening in just a moment. By the way, Jim Rathman is the driver of the pace car during these yellow light sessions. The former Indianapolis 500-mile race champions who gave this entire crowd that was here to view his duel with Roger Ward quite a thrill back in the days of the old front-engine roadsters. Jim Rathman is now enjoying himself as the driver of the pace car. We're watching to see if the pace car will come off this lap. We do anticipate the green flag at the conclusion of this lap. They are on the backstretch coming into view of Doug Zink. Let's take them around, starting with Doug Zink.
2: Okay, Paul, and we have the pace car in sight. The yellow light is off on the pace car. The pace car is pulling away from the pack. The pack is holding back now in anticipation of a start this time around. The pace car will dive into its position inside turn four. Now, not the car in the lead, but the car at the head of the pack is car number 92, John Mailer. The pace car is getting ready to pull in. It's over in turn number four. Here's Darrell Weibel.
3: We're looking for Al Unser to make a break with traffic about six, seven cars in front of him. They're accelerating now. The pace car is leaving the track, and they are accelerating. The green light is out, and here they come down the main stretch, Paul.
0: John Mailer brings the field down, but Al Unser will be your leader. The green flag flies again on lap number 30 at the Indianapolis Motor Speedway. Al Unser picks up speed, comes into view of Ron Carroll. Ron, take him around.
3: And we have them here in the first turn, Paul. Al Unser was seven cars behind John Mailer as they head over into turn two, and howdy bell.
2: And here is Al Unser flashing by right now. He is our leader, and he's up to Bob Jenkins in the middle of the backstretch.
4: He's still seven cars from the lead car, but Al Unser is in the lead as he heads down the backstretch and nearing turn three where Doug Zink is stationed.
2: And here he comes through turn number three. The slower car is still in front of him. All the cars getting safely through three. They're over to turn four. Darrell Weibel.
3: Al Unser with six cars in front of him, driving smoothly and beautifully down the middle of the main stretch now. Here we go.
0: Al Unser, right. running in traffic, moves out to the inside of the race course to begin to go around some of the slower cars. He crosses the line to complete lap 32. In second place is Rick Mears. Third place, Tom Sneva. Johnny Rutherford is in fourth place. Bobby Unser in fifth. A.J. Foyt in sixth. At the moment, Gordon Johncock running in seventh position on the race course. So a smooth race. One yellow, that not for an incident on the race course, but Cliff Husel slowing under power. This is the Indianapolis Motor Speedway Radio Network. Back at the Indianapolis Motor Speedway, I'm Paul Page. 34 laps are complete. Al Unser is our leader. Let's give you the rundown at lap 30. Here is John DeCamp.
5: Paul, this is the way they stood after the end of 31 laps, actually. The lead car was car number 2, Al Unser. In second place, car number 9, Rick Mears. In third place, car number 1, Tom Sneva. In fourth place, car 4, Johnny Rutherford. In fifth place, car number 12, Bobby Unser. In sixth place, car 14, A.J. Foyt. In seventh place, car number 3, Gordon Johncock. In eighth place, car number 6, Wally Dallenbach. In ninth place, car 24, Sheldon Kinzer. And in tenth place, car 25, Danny Ungaius. The end of 31 laps.
0: John Mailer has begun to slow on the race course, his machine moving very slowly down into the first turn. At the moment, we have 9 cars on the same lap, and we see an interval of 6.6 seconds, the interval between the first place car of Al Unser and the second place car of Rick Mears. We also have a report coming in now from our friends over at Monte Carlo, where the running of the World Championship, the Formula One race at Monte Carlo, is now complete. Jody Scheckter is reported as the winner. Mario Andretti, the defending world driving champion, had his car fail after 22 laps. Johnny Parsons Jr., car number 15, has been retired from the race. We reported that to you. Now here is Bob Forbes with Johnny Parsons Jr.
6: Paul, we're walking in gasoline now with Johnny Parsons. And John, what were your problems today?
7: We lost the cylinder, and I don't think it was the burnt piston. They've had a couple of those, somebody just told me. But we didn't smoke at all. It just dropped the cylinder, probably a seat. Or maybe even a valve, but it didn't make a whole lot of noise. It just, unfortunately, put us out of competition.
6: How was the car running before this problem developed?
7: It wasn't bad. We were right up there and started developing a slight chassis problem that we were going to alter on our pit stop, our first stop. But the track conditions get a little slow, and it was getting a little oily, and we anticipated that. And we were close to it. I don't think we were, we were about 7th or 8th, I don't know, but I saw the rest of the field right here in front of me. It's a very competitive race. And with the pace car, this is going to be their best race they've ever had here, I'm sure of it. But, I'm really disappointed right now, and you can understand that.
6: Well, I can, but you're holding it very well. Thank you very much, John.
7: Thank you, Bob.
0: Johnny Parsons, Jr., car number 15, retired as a result of motor difficulties. He is out of the race and becomes a spectator. There are 5 cars out of the race to this moment. Janet Guthrie, car 45. George Schneider, car 59. Johnny Parsons, car 15. Jerry Sneva's car 73 and the 29 car of Cliff Husel. Stay tuned for the greatest spectacle in racing. Al Unser, car number 2, the Pennzoil Chaparral, is still our leader on the racetrack, completing lap number 39. We'll give you that 40-lap rundown in just a moment from John DeCamp. Car number 2, the leader, Rick Mears, is following him about 6 seconds back. And we have a report that John Mailer, I've told you that his car was slowing coming down the straightaway. He's now pulled off the course. Here's a further report from Ron Carroll.
3: Yes, Paul, no yellow light, but John Mailer, car 92, coming from the 32nd position, slowed the last couple of laps, finally under the yellow line, and about two-thirds of the way through the south chute, finally pulled it into the grass. He's out of the car. The wrecker has the car in tow, and I'm afraid John Mailer, it appears to be, is out of the hard race today.
0: One other car we've been watching very carefully is the 25 Interscope Panasonic P6B of Danny Ungaius, and I'm sure that his fans across the country, and especially in Costa Mesa, California, are concerned as how he moved up, starting on the outside of the ninth row. Donald Davidson now has that report. Here's Donald Davidson.
8: All right, Paul, the last time around he was 8th, but we believe he's going to be 7th because it appeared that he beat Wally Dolan back into the first turn. They should be coming down any second now. In fact, if we can hang with this for just a moment, we may be able to report. In fact, no, we still don't see him yet, but when he comes around, he should be ahead of Dallenbach, and that would put him in 7th position.
0: So Danny Angaez is stringing his way up through the pack and doing a fine job of driving. As many people pointed out, Angaez seems to be able to win from the back of the field better than he does from the front. And indeed, as Donald Davidson suggested, he has gotten around Wally Dallenbach and is now chasing Gordon Johncock. Johncock is just in front of him, and that's going to be quite a challenge for Danny Angaez. Car 24 has shown just a small puff of smoke at the back of the car. The hand of the driver in the air indicating to the cars following him that he is slowing. Car 24, driven by Sheldon Kinzer of Bloomington, Indiana, is having trouble on the race course, beginning to slow now. Billy Scott, any comments of the race to this point, which is lap number 41?
1: It's definitely a competitive race so far. The main thing I've been watching in the back is the progress of Danny Angaez. He's charging all the way up. It was a new car that he qualified in. He has not had too many laps in it. He's getting more and more acclimated to the chassis, to the handling of the car, and he is now standing on the gas.
0: Sheldon Kinzer was in 10th position when something went wrong with his engine here on the main straightaway, and Kinzer raised his hand indicating that he was going to slow, and he's now slowing on the racetrack. So Sheldon Kinzer suffering problems early on in the race. At lap number 42, let's go to the backstretch where Bob Jenkins is indeed watching Sheldon Kinzer. I think we're going to have a yellow light. Indeed we are. The yellow is on at Indianapolis, the second time in the race. Let's go to Bob Jenkins.
4: Sheldon Kinzer just passed by me. There is no power in that car. He is going rather slowly, but still has some momentum build up. Paul, I have an excellent vantage point from back here on the backstretch, and we have been noticing how closely the first six cars are running together. Now, Al Unser has a relatively comfortable lead, but Rick Mears, Tom Sneva, Johnny Rutherford, Bobby Unser, and A.J. Foyt are running very close together, Paul.
0: And Bob, at this moment, we have our leader. Car number two, Al Unser, into the pits. Let's check in with Lou Palmer. Lou, can you see this stop? Even before we can communicate with Lou Palmer, we are seeing Al Unser moving back out onto the racetrack. Everyone taking advantage of the yellow. Almost the entire field. Al Unser, our leader, is in. Bobby Unser is in. His teammate, Rick Mears, is in. Danny Angaez' crew has refueled and changed tires on his car. And they are on their way off onto the race course. There goes Bobby Unser back into the field. Mike Mosley roaring back into competition. But the yellow is on the speedway, and they will bunch up once again behind the pace car. So we have slowed the race, and that speeded up the pit action. A number of cars heading down into the pits, making their changes, gaining fuel. And Billy Scott, that stop, that yellow comes at a pretty good time, doesn't it?
1: Oh, most definitely. Most of the cars stopped on lap 23, 24 now, or before the first stop. Now it's lap 43, so it couldn't have come in a more opportune time. Maybe a couple laps later, but they'll take it either way.
0: So yellow is the color of the race course at the moment. Let's go to Bob Jenkins.
4: Wally Dallenbach in car number six has lost a wheel out here on the back stretch. Several cars are diving to avoid it. All of them have so far. The tire is coming to rest right in front of me here on the back stretch. Wally Dallenbach has lost the front wheel on his race car.
0: Wally Dallenbach was in the pits. Billy Scott, you saw the tire change.
1: Definitely. He came into the pits, changed, I believe, both side tires, right side tires. He's now I can see in the monitor.
0: Billy, while he's trying to drive it back in, let's check in with our corner announcers. Doug Zink, can you pick it up?
2: In fact, he just went by here with sparks coming from the right rear hub. He lost a right rear wheel. He's still under power. He's over in turn number four. He'll make it back to the pits.
0: Darrell Weibel, let's follow Dallenbach all the way to the pits, please.
3: Dallenbach is on his way to the pits, and there's a lot of flame coming from that contact with the paved surface here at the speedway, and he's just about entering the pits right now, Paul. That car must be damaged some way for sure.
0: Billy Scott, we're seeing flame come off of that right rear hub carrier. What is that?
1: Well, it's the magnesium that the upright's made of, and he's dragging it. He most definitely will be out of the race unless they have a new upright they can install on the car.
0: Wally Dallenbach's car comes down lopsided in the pit area. Let's check in with Chuck Marlowe.
9: All right, we're watching him right now, Paul. He's coming in really hanging on that hub on the right side. The entire left side safe from the left rear wheel is up. They're mostly pulling him in. It appears that they're going to be all set to slide a jack under as best they can. It's going to be an effort. You know, there's only about two, maybe two and a half at the most, inches of clearance underneath. They're going to physically lift the right side of that car as best they can, checking to see right now if the undercarriage is damaged any more than just the hub that he was riding on. They have not mounted the tire yet. We're watching it as carefully as we can. still waiting in the field. It is just breaking out of the north turn right now. They have the car now in an upright position. They still have not slid the tire completely on. Now it appears as if they are going to have to abort this attempt, at least for the moment, as your field goes by. We'll keep you posted, Paul.
0: So they will go to work on Wally Dallenbach's car. He stays in the cockpit, and I have to compliment, what a magnificent job, losing that wheel on the back stretch, driving it all the way around to the pit area. The left front wheel did not touch the ground at all. It was up in the air because the car was out of balance.
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0: Back at the Indianapolis Motor Speedway, Al Unser is our leader on lap number 45, but it looks like the day is over for Wally Dallenbach. A very dejected crew now pushes the number 6 Foreman Industries machine toward the pit area, toward Gasoline Alley, and he is out of the car, a broken right rear upright. Billy Scott, that really didn't seem like a surprise as much as we saw damage when the car bounced on the upright.
8: Well, not really. He drove it quite a ways. Apparently, he didn't know exactly what he was riding on. Maybe he thought that he could nurse it around and bring it in the pits and put a new wheel on it and go racing. But some of the times when a lot of the weight is on the rear wheels, the upright on the ground, scraping the magnesium off, and it's he possibly could have gone out, but it's too unsafe to really send him back out.
0: So
8: Lee Koonsman's back in the pits. Excuse me, Paul. Lee Koonsman's back in the pits. I thought earlier when he was in and out, he changed plugs, but now it looks like it's much worse. The smoke billowing out of the turbocharger right now. Fire crews around, but I think it's just an oil fire. No problem.
0: Yeah, no danger to Lee Koonsman, the driver. He still sits in the cockpit, but it looks like there's serious trouble at the back of that car. Koonsman stays in the machine. The crew continues to work at it. John Barnes and a remarkable racing crew have put together a fantastic effort there. And we're very proud of what Lee Koonsman has been able to accomplish so far this year. He almost won the championship race at Atlanta, Georgia, but was taken in the last seconds by Johnny Rutherford. But what an amazing comeback for this fantastic racing driver, Lee Koonsman. John DeCamp, we're very tardy in getting to you for a report, but let's give us as complete a report for those that keep scorecards as we can.
5: Paul, this is a good time to do it because they're under the yellow flag, and at the end of 46 laps, the race is led by car number 2, Al Unser. In second spot, car number 4, Johnny Rutherford. In third spot, car number 12, Bobby Unser. In fourth place, car number 9, Rick Mears. In fifth spot, car number 1, Tom Sneva. In sixth spot, car 14, A.J. Foyt. In seventh spot, car number 3, Gordon Johncock. In eighth place, car 25, Danny Ungaius. In ninth place, car 34, Vern Schupan. In tenth place, car number 10, Pancho Carter. In 11th place, car number 36, Mike Mosley. In 12th place, car number 11, Tom Bagley. In 13th place, car number 69, Joe Saldana. In 14th spot, car number 19 is Spike Gelhausen. In car number 46, in 15th place, Howdy Holmes. In 16th place, car number 77, Salt Walther. In 17th place, car 72, Roger McCluskey. In 18th place, car number 22, Billy Vukovich. In 19th place, car 44, Tom Bigelow. In 20th place, car number 7, Steve Krizoloff. In 21st place, car number 80, Larry Dixon. In 22nd spot, car number 6, Wally Dallenbach, who you've just been told has dropped out of the race now, the end of his 43rd lap. In 23rd spot, car number 31, driven by Larry Rice. In 24th spot, car number 24, Sheldon Kinzer, who also is out of the race on his 40th lap. In 25th place, car number 97, Phil Thresche. In 26th place, car 17, Dick Simon. And that's all we've got time for. Here's Paul.
0: The green flag will fly again over the Indianapolis Motor Speedway on lap number 47. Al Unser is our leader at the moment. Stay tuned for the greatest spectacle in racing. Al Unser is our leader as we're back to green, back to racing at the Indianapolis Motor Speedway at lap 49. Wally Dahlenbeck, we reported, had trouble earlier. He's now with Bob Ford. Bob?
6: I'll have him shortly, Paul. Let me call you back. I think he's just about done. Now, wait just a minute. I believe he is. Yes, okay. Wally Dahlenbeck here, and Wally, did the wheel go off during the green?
7: No, we had come in for a scheduled pit stop and took on right side tires. And when we came back out on the racetrack again, apparently the right rear wheel did not seat. And it just came off on the back stretch, and I brought it back in, but it did damage when it came off.
6: So there was no way getting another tire on it or a wheel on it wouldn't help you because the damage had already been done?
7: Well, when the car came down on a racetrack, it did some damage underneath. Sometimes you can get away with it, but this time we couldn't, you know. It's just a shame. The car was running beautifully.
6: Well, it's a shame, Wally, and I know it's a disappointment, but you're used to it. This has happened before, hasn't it?
7: Yeah, I guess we'll just have to keep coming back till we get it right.
6: All right. Thank you, Wally.
0: Wally Dahlenbeck, a gentleman from Basalt, Colorado. Unfortunately, he is out of this race. Lap number 50. One-fourth of the race is now complete, and Al Unser is our leader. He is being followed by Johnny Rutherford in car number 4, and Bobby Unser in car 12 is in third position at the moment. So at lap number 50, we have Al Unser as the leader on the Indianapolis Motor Speedway. And John DeCamp, we had to interrupt you to go back to the green flag. Do you have any more statistical information that our chart-keeping people might want?
5: Well, Paul, there are 8 cars out of the race so far, and these include Wally Dahlenbeck, Jim McElreath, Lee Koonsman, Janet Guthrie, George Snyder, Johnny Parsons, Cliff Husel, and Jerry Steva. Those 8 are out of the race. The race has been led all except about 5 laps by Al Unser. Those 5 or 6 laps were led by Rick Mears and by A.J. Foyt. A.J. led 1, Rick Mears led the rest. Paul?
0: So we have had 3 leaders during our race, Al Unser, A.J. Foyt, and Rick Mears. We now are on lap number 52. Al Unser is the leader. Johnny Rutherford in second place, Bobby Unser in third. Tom Sneva is in fourth position, A.J. Foyt in fifth. Rick Mears has dropped down to sixth position, and Gordon Johncock is in the seventh position. He is running now 1 lap behind the leader, Al Unser, at the moment. Billy Scott, let's check in with you once again. We're now a quarter of the way through the race. Your feelings?
13: Well, it's been a super race. There's been an unbelievable amount of action in the corners, especially at the end of the straightaways. It's actually like they're playing a game of chicken out there. It's unbelievable. It's really fantastic. Danny Ongais, another note on Danny. He is now in about 8th position, challenging and moving up to challenge Gordon Johncock. They are both 1 lap down. And from his starting position, it was kind of hard to get away real clean because of the traffic and the lack of power now to be able to pass the cars.
0: It looks like Danny Ongais used a lot of sense during that start and just took it easy rather than getting trouble early.
13: Well, that's most definitely true. Danny, especially after his other crash, this car here, he wants to run well, especially for his new sponsor, the Panasonic people.
0: Al Unser is in our leader position at the moment, and the Pennzoil Chaparral car number 2, he crosses the line now, and coming along, Johnny Rutherford right behind him, 4:32 100 seconds. Gordon Johncock is physically just in front of Johnny Rutherford on the racetrack, but Johncock, in a moment, if Rutherford is able to do it, should be able to go out and get around Johncock, and that would mean that he is now a lap down on first and second position. This is Paul Page at the Indianapolis Motor Speedway, the 63rd running of the Indianapolis 500. It is being led by Al Unser on lap number 55. He is the defending champion here. He is the defending Triple Crown of Auto Racing champion. In fact, he has not lost a 500-mile race since the Ontario 500 well over 1 year ago. He won at Ontario. He won at Indianapolis. He won at Pocono. He won again in Ontario. And at this moment, he is leading the Indianapolis 500. Let's check in with Donald Davidson.
8: Paul. The only non-turbocharged engine in the race is the Phil Thresche Chevrolet, ended by Grant King. And he's had to make several pit stops, but he's still running. He's nine laps down and running in 23rd position right now.
0: Bob Forbes now has Sheldon Kinzer, another driver being reported out of the race. Bob?
6: Paul, of course, it's tough to talk to these drivers, but most of them are cooperative, and Sheldon's very cooperative. Sheldon, what was the problem with your car today? You looked to me like you were running well out there.
14: Well, we was running where we started. We was running 10th when we went out, and we burned a piston, I guess, coming off a four. The motor quit pulling, and I looked in the mirror, and there's a big cloud of smoke, so I just shut it off. And we come in and took the plugs out, and it's got a burn piston at number four.
6: How was the track out there today?
14: Well, the track's really good. It's nice and clean. The groove's nice and wide. It was really a good racetrack to run on.
0: I'm sorry it had to end so early for you, Sheldon.
14: How far are we? But we'll be back next year, Bob.
0: Bob Forbes and Sheldon Kinzer, and Sheldon Kinzer out of this 500-mile race, car number 24. Let's run down the cars that I have listed as out. Of course, 24, Sheldon Kinzer. 6, Wally Dallenbach. Number 92, John Mailer. Number 23, Jimmy McElreath. Number 29, Cliff Husel. Number 73, Jerry Sneva. Number 15, Johnny Parsons Jr. Number 59, George Schneider. And number 45, Janet Guthrie. Those cars out of the race at this moment. Everyone else seems to be running smoothly on the race course. We're watching Danny Ongais come by down into the first turn. He's been moving steadily up through the field. The race seems to have settled down at the moment with Al Unser still leading at lap number 58. Johnny Rutherford is following him very closely on the race course, and Bobby Unser is not far behind the two of them. So we have a smooth race running at the moment, only two yellow lights to this moment. It has been a smooth start, a smooth race, and a beautiful afternoon as we look to the western sky, which in Indiana is where the weather comes from, the west. We see that we still have billowing white clouds and a beautiful blue sky overhead, so it should be a good afternoon. We should be able to complete this race without any threat of rain whatsoever. The leader, Al Unser, just comes by down the main straightaway. We have a watch on him and on Johnny Rutherford, and Rutherford is beginning now to lose a bit of time on the leader. He is now 7.1 seconds behind the leader. Rutherford is engaged in a battle with Gordon Johncock, and that seems to be slowing Rutherford down in what is his ultimate pursuit, which is pursuit of the lead car. So Johnny Rutherford, Budweiser McLaren, car number four in second place, and Bobby Unser will try and get a lap interval between the leader, Al Unser, and Bobby Unser, the third place car, in just a moment also, so that we can give you an idea of the balance as they circle this track on the 59th lap of the race. Here comes Al Unser. He's down the straightaway. He completes lap number 59. The watches are on him. Billy Scott and I will both watch the second and third place machine. Here comes Bobby Unser, and Bobby Unser is right behind Johnny Rutherford now, so the battle is for second place at the moment, about 7.2 seconds, so still by being bottled up behind Gordon Johncock, who is racing very hard with him. Perhaps bottled up is not the appropriate expression because they're racing hard on the racetrack, but by engaging in that race of Johncock, Rutherford, and Unser, they are beginning now to lose the leader. Let's check in once again with John DeCamp.
5: Paul, I just put the clock on the first place car. The gap between the first place car and the fourth place car, A.J. Foyt, is just about 19 seconds. He's been running that way for quite a few laps now. There's not much gain that Foyt is able to make on the lead car. The standings as of 61 laps. Al Unser leading the race in car number two. The second place car is car number four, Johnny Rutherford. In third place, car number 12, Bobby Unser. In fourth place, car number 14, A.J. Foyt. In fifth place, car number one, Tom Sneva. In sixth place, car number nine, Rick Mears. In seventh place, car number three, Gordon Johncock. In eighth place, car number 25, Danny Ongais. In ninth place, car 34, Bert Schuppan. And in tenth place, car number 10, Pancho Carter.
0: We have had two yellow lights in the running of the 500-mile race so far for a total of 15 minutes and 20 seconds even. Two yellow lights, neither one for an accident involving a race car, both of them for tow-ins off of the back straightaway where the engines on the machines have failed and they've had to tow the car in. Stay tuned for the greatest spectacle in racing. We'll pause 15 seconds for station identification. 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

0: Quite a battle developing on the race course now. The one we talked about just moments ago. Johnny Rutherford, Bobby Unser all locked in battle. Billy Scott.
1: Well, what was happening is Gordy just went by Johnny Rutherford, and he's trying to unlap himself. Him and Danny Ongais are both one lap down, both closing on the leader, Al Unser, at this time. It was a super battle into one. They tried to close him off, but he couldn't do it. And back to you, Paul.
0: And at the same time, Bobby Unser was able to get around Johnny Rutherford as they are all locked in battle. Gordon Johncock in the number three car, one lap down. And the fight going on for second place around the position of Gordon Johncock on the race course. And as they were fighting, Johnny Rutherford had to give up his second position to Bobby Unser. Let's go down to the pits now and Luke Walton. Luke?
2: Yes, Paul, I have Luke Koonsman standing here, and as you know, no driver is real happy when he's out of the race. Lee, what was the problem?
3: Well, we broke the oil pump that returns the oil out of the engine back into the holding tank, so it wasn't anything super serious, but it did put us out of the race.
2: You didn't have any trouble up to that time, did you?
3: No, the car was working very well. We were real satisfied. The better windjammer was going fast. We'd have been in good shape at the end.
2: How was the temperature out there today, Lee?
3: Well, it started warming up a little bit there at last. It probably is raised. Track temperature is probably raised about 20 degrees, I'd say, since the race has started.
2: It's been a hectic month, hasn't it?
3: It certainly has been the wildest month I've ever put in here. But actually, the race is going pretty smoothly.
2: Thank you very much, Lee, for dropping by.
3: Thank you.
2: Now back to Paul.
0: Thank you very much for that fine report, Luke Walton. Lee Koonsman, car number 89, now out of the race. Problems in the engine compartment of his machine also. We do have a report now. We had indicated that John Mailer had pulled off the race course and was in all likelihood out of the race. The officials are now telling us that he is not officially out of the race yet. There is still some hope that John Mailer may indeed return to the competition, and we will wait to give you the official report from the United States Auto Club Technical Advisors when it becomes available on car number 92. That is John Mailer's car. On the racetrack at the moment, we are seeing action all around the course. These fans here today are certainly being rewarded for their patience and coming to the speedway during the rainy hours early this morning. Here is Al Unser coming over the line, and he is pursued about 8 seconds back now by Bobby Unser, who is beginning to close just a bit. In third position is Johnny Rutherford. A.J. Foyt is in fourth position, and Rick Mears is in fifth. Let's check in with John DeCamp. John?
4: This is the way they're standing right now, Paul, at the end of the 67th lap. Car number two, Al Unser, still leads the race. In second place, car number 12, Bobby Unser. In third spot, car number four, John Rutherford. In fourth spot, car number 14, A.J. Foyt. In fifth place, car number 9, Rick Mears. In sixth place, car number 1, Tom Sneva. In seventh place, car number 3, driven by Gordon Johncock. In eighth place, car 25, Danny Ongais. In ninth place, car number 10, Pancho Carter. And in tenth place, car number 36, Mike Mosley. That's Mike's first appearance in the top 10.
0: We'll continue to check in with John DeCamp so he can give you both updates on the interval and updates whenever they become available on the scoring of the race to the moment. We're seeing a remarkable run by Danny Ongais as he is coming up through the field. Just a moment ago, Danny Ongais unlapped himself going around Bobby Unser. And Billy Scott, he did it by going around on the outside. That's almost unbelievable, isn't it?
1: Well, here at the Speedway, it really is. Normally, the passing lane is at the end of the straightaway on the inside, and Danny caught Bobby sleeping a little bit. He was lapping traffic,

0: Up now to 186. Voigt will be your next pit coming in, and he has moved to fourth position. Paul?
1: Al Unser into the pits, out a smooth pit stop, giving the lead to Bobby Unser. Bobby Unser is our leader at the moment on the Indianapolis Motor Speedway. A number of the leading cars have all come into the pits now. They are making their changes, picking up their fuel, making every possible attempt to get back in the race because the green light is still on. These stops are coming under the green, and that is costing time on the race course. A very, very busy pit area to this second. Bobby Unser is our leader, but we expect him in the pits momentarily. The preparations being made down in the Penske pit. Bobby Unser should be making a pit stop at any moment. He is our leader on the race course. Al Unser was the first car to come in under the green. He made his stop, returned to competition in third place. Bobby Unser stayed out on the race course, and Bobby Unser is our leader at the moment, but he can't stay out there long. That tank is close to running dry, but there he goes. Still one more lap. He acknowledges the pit board given to him by his crew, which says Bobby Unser in. So on the next lap, Bobby Unser should be coming in at speed on the straightaway. Unser raises that gloved hand in the air, acknowledging the pit board, and now the pit board holder is telling his crew that he did indeed see the acknowledgement, and Bobby Unser will be coming in as our leader. Here is the second place car, Tom Sneva, who also stayed out. He is into the pits again. Let's check in for the observations of Lou Palmer.
0: Back here in the south pit, four. The number one machine, it will be a change of tires all the way around the right side. Right side only, hold that. The fuel is going in. They have topped it up. And Tom Sneva is ready to move. The car rolls. It heads back to the racetrack. Now we'll be awaiting Bobby Unser. Paul?
1: Bobby Unser on the pit lane at the moment. The Penske crew is waving him to a stop in his pit area. Number 12, a beautiful blue and white machine, slows to a stop. We'll get the time on it. Here is Chuck Marlowe.
2: With Bobby Unser as they work jacking, racing the right side of the car, then letting it back down again. No tires needed. It's fuel only. It'll be a short pit stop as they're topping out. The hose is away, and Bobby Unser is on his way. Paul.
1: Bobby Unser back into competition, 11 and 48 hundred seconds. But Donald Davidson, you notice that it wasn't fast enough to maintain the lead at that moment, was it?
3: Well, he's still the leader at the moment, Paul, but Bobby Unser lost the lead to Al Unser, or at least will lose it to him officially the next time they come across the line. And I would think that Al will probably be about 12 seconds ahead.
1: One of the assignments that we have given to Ray Paschke out of the timing and scoring section one floor below is to keep track of some of the special speeds during the competition. Ray, what are you seeing on the timing and scoring floor?
4: As we dig into this thing right now, Paul, we find that, of course, Al Unser are doing a very beautiful job and very consistent since the 50th lap in the 187 bracket. Bobby Unser at lap number 69 was 183.7. In the same lap, Rutherford was 183.7. AJ was 183.7. Rick Mears, 187.5. Tom Sneva, 183.7. And Danny and Guys, while we do not have a yellow on, has been hitting about 187 almost on the button. So he is really making a very strong bid toward a stronger finish as we get near the center, near the end of the race.
1: So our faster cars, the leader and Danny Ungaez, both running up in the 187-mile-an-hour category at the Indianapolis Motor Speedway. We have 74 laps complete. There is lap 75 now complete. And a new leader being reported out of that flurry of pit stops is Rick Mears. Rick Mears is our leader at the moment. Al Unser is right behind him on the race course. We will watch, though, to see if Rick Mears, Billy Scott, I don't believe he has completed a pit stop yet, has he?
5: Not to my knowledge. One good note about what's happening right now, these ground effects cars are definitely working. They're not changing rubber, meaning tires, as much as you would normally expect. They're on lap 75, and most of the big teams have not changed tires, just fuel only.
1: So at least the compounds on these Goodyear tires are holding out very well for them today.
5: Oh, that's a fact. I was talking to Leo Mell earlier, and they came to the track with almost 2,000 tires and used up almost half of them.
1: Here comes your leader, Rick Mears, number 9. He was the pole sitter, the fastest car in qualifying. Number 9 breaks to a stop now in the pit area. Beautiful red and white and blue Penske. They go to work on it. Again, no change of tires. Let's go down to Chuck Marlowe.
2: Right in front of me, just maybe a car length down as they fuel it up, topping it off on the left side. The hose is still connected, but now it's away and he's off and running.
1: That gives the lead back to car number two. Al Unser is your leader. Stay tuned for the greatest spectacle in racing. This is Paul Page back at the Indianapolis Motor Speedway, where we have a fantastic 500-mile race underway. Al Unser is back into the lead. He's just completed lap number 79. In second place is his brother Bobby. The battle of the brothers beginning to build on the racetrack. Johnny Rutherford in third position. Rick Mears, during his pit stop, dropped down to the fourth position, and he is followed by A.J. Foyt. In just a moment for your charts, we will give you the rundown at lap number 80. But a smooth race so far. Al Unser has run very smooth all day. The chassis and suspension seems to be holding well on his tires. The fuel load is being carried properly. It's been an extraordinarily safe race. We have had two yellow lights, neither one of them for an accident on the race course. Billy Scott, I wonder if that is in part due to the slower speeds. The officials of the 500 wanted to slow the speed somewhat because they were worried about the high speeds. It doesn't seem to be detracting from the racing, and yet on the other hand, it does seem to be adding to the competition.
5: Well, I think most definitely it's adding to the competition. It's definitely a close race by means of the turbocharger boost valve. Most of the cars are running close to the same speed. Instead of the 15-mile-an-hour difference between the top car and the last car, most of the top 10, 15 cars are running within 3 or 4 miles an hour of each other, and it's just it's an exciting race for the fans.
1: We are going to try and give you the speeds to individual lap points in the race. For example, we hope to give you the speed to lap 80, but we have not received that information thus far from the timing and scoring floor. So as soon as we do have it, we will begin to update you in that way. Let's check in now for an update for your charts. Here is John DeCamp.
6: This is a standing on 80 laps, Paul. The leader is Al Unser, car number 2. The second placer, car number 12, Bobby Unser. In the third spot, car number 4, Johnny Rutherford. In fourth spot, car 9, Rick Mears. Fifth spot, car 14, A.J. Foyt. In sixth place, car number 1, Tom Sneva. In seventh place, car 25, Danny Ungaius. In eighth place, car 34, Vern Schuppan. In ninth place, car number 3, Gordon Johncock. In 10th place, car number 36, Mike Mosley. In 11th spot, car number 10, Poncho Carter. In 12th place, car number 46, Howdy Holmes. And in 13th place, car number 72, Roger McCluskey. Going on, in 14th place, car 69, Joe Saldana. In 15th place, car 22, Billy Vukovich, who's moved there from his 34th starting spot. In 16th place, car number 11, Tom Bagley. In 17th place, car number 19, driven by Spike Gelhausen. In 18th spot, car 77, Salt Walther. In 19th spot, car number 44, Tom Bigelow. In 20th spot, car 80, Larry Dixon. In 21st spot, car number 7, Steve Krizoloff. In 22nd spot, car 31, Larry Rice. In 23rd spot, car 97, Phil Threshy. In 24th spot, car number 50, Alden Rasmussen. And in 25th spot, car number 17, Dick Simon. From there on, the cars are cars that are no longer competing in the race. I have a total so far of 9 cars dropped out. Paul?
1: So at 200 laps, or 200 miles, or 80 laps, there is your rundown of the 500-mile race. Al Unser, still our leader, completing at lap number 83 in the lead. He is being followed by his brother Bobby and Johnny Rutherford in third position. At 80 laps, or 200 miles, the average speed to that point was 164.13 miles an hour. So at the moment, we are beating last year's average substantially. Last year to this point, the average was only 150.580 miles an hour. And we do have recorded on lap number 80 a new record to that point. The previous record was held by Wally Dallenbach back in 1975 of 162.669 miles an hour. So almost 2 miles an hour above the lap record at the Indianapolis Motor Speedway. So once again, Billy Scott, some of the thinking has paid off. They have reduced the total overall speed, but in doing it, they have been able to run a much smoother race, and it really seems to be paying off for these drivers. We are seeing a record run at 80 laps or 200 miles into the 500-mile race. Al Unser leads. Bobby Unser is behind him. In the third position is Johnny Rutherford. A.J. Foyt is in fourth position. Rick Mears in fifth. Tom Sneva in sixth position. And there goes Sneva over the line right now. Billy Scott has been watching the race course, checking his watch carefully. What are you watching, Billy?
5: Well, I'm trying to pick up some of the comparative speeds between the four or five top leaders, and most of them I get on them, and then they are in traffic. Al, I've had in traffic at 183+. Johnny Rutherford, 183.3. Danny Ongai is running a little faster, about 185. So it's definitely going to be an interesting race. The fuel mileage that these cars are getting will also come into play a little later on in the race. I see some of the crews checking all the fuel gauges to find out exactly how much fuel they are using.
1: We're seeing an interval of 8.9 seconds, almost 9 seconds, the interval between the first-place car of Al Unser and the second-place car, his brother Bobby. Now, part of the storyline of this race here today is Al Unser would like to become the second four-time winner of an Indianapolis 500. So far, only A.J. Foyt has managed to do that, and he would like to become the second man to be the four-time winner at the 500. Now, his brother Bobby right behind him is no less inspired. He, at the moment, would like to become a three-time winner of the 500-mile race. And, of course, sitting back there is A.J. Foyt, sitting in the fourth position. He'd like to become the first five-time winner. Once again, Jody Scheckter was in first place at the completion of the Formula One race at Monte Carlo today. Clay Regazzoni finished in second. Carlos Reutemann in the third position. Mario Andretti dropped out with 22 laps recorded for that automobile. They've been having trouble with it all week long. So a smooth run on the Indianapolis Motor Speedway at the moment. What a beautiful afternoon. Still absolutely no threat of rain. This crowd seems to be enjoying a beautiful Hoosier afternoon, and we're certainly enjoying it along with you around the world. We'd like to pass our greetings along to the great Peter DiPaolo, who has not been feeling up to his best lately and could not join us at the Indianapolis Motor Speedway today. He is out in California and bedridden at the moment, but we hope that Peter is able to muster his strength and join us again next year at the Indianapolis Motor Speedway. Our greetings to you, a great 500-mile race competitor and champion, the great Peter DiPaolo. Also, Bill Biles, a famous Hollywood press agent, was here as one of the judges of the race in May, but had to return to his home in Hollywood, and we send our greetings out to you, Bill, as well as, of course, as always, it's almost tradition on the Indianapolis Motor Speedway Network to send our greetings to Paul Sagadoff out in California. Al Unser is our leader on the race course at the moment. Bobby Unser is right behind him, and then Johnny Rutherford, then A.J. Foyt, then Rick Mears, then Tom Sneva, and then Danny Ongais. So Ongais has moved up smoothly through the field. Donald Davidson, things like records are important to you, and we're seeing a record run at the Speedway at the moment. I wonder what your reactions are to this point.
3: Okay, Paul, I do have an observation just a moment ago. For those people that may be confused as to who is out of the race and what position they may record for that person, all the cars that are out of the race now have been passed by cars that are still running. That is to say that there are 26 cars running, and the last car running, John Mailer, has now completed a greater number of laps than Wally Dallenbach. So you could, I suppose, go ahead and record. Dallenbach is finishing 27th, Sheldon Kizer 28th, Husel 29th, Kunzman 30th, Jerry Sneva 31st, Johnny Parsons 32nd, and then we believe Jimmy McAree 33rd, George Snyder 34th, and Janet Guthrie 35th.
1: So at first it looked like we were going to have a lot of attrition in this race, so we had two extra cars to start with. 35 cars started the race today, and a number of cars fell out early. But in the last few minutes, all cars are running smoothly. Ron Carroll, a tremendous pack coming down in front of you. You've been watching some great racing from the first turn. Let's have a report.
7: You are so right down here in the first turn, Paul, and the guy that's doing the bunching up the pack right now happens to be car 25, Danny Ongais, who continues to try to get around slower cars. Incidentally, another observation I'll make, it appears to me that in the South Chute, the cars are running much lower. That is, as you know, there is rubber laid down on the track as the race progresses, and the cars are really running much lower, and perhaps, I don't know whether that means slower or just that much safer. Back to you, Paul.
1: Thank you, Ron Carroll, that report from the first turn. And as always, we ask our announcers around the track to, at this point in the race, begin to identify some of the battles down in the pack, because it is not only the lead that we are concerned with here, but we're concerned with all of the drivers throughout the competition. There have race fans all around the country, and they want to know what their driver is doing. So, gentlemen, as you identify battles and small endeavors in the race course, please let us know about them. The fans want to know what their particular driver is doing on the racetrack. One driver that we're concerned about at the moment is Billy Vukovich, because he is one of the two cars that qualified at the last moment. George Snyder was the other. George Snyder is out of the race, but Billy Vukovich is on the track. And in just a moment, we'll come back with a report on Billy Vukovich. But right now, stay tuned for the greatest spectacle in racing. Car number two, Al Unser is still leading the Indianapolis 500 with 92 laps complete. In second place is his brother Bobby. Donald Davidson, we have been watching Billy Vukovich Jr., the son of a great 500-mile race champion. He was one of those two that qualified in the extra qualification session, started in that extra 12th row, as it paid off for him.
3: It is at the moment, Paul. He's running five laps off the pace. The leaders are in their 92nd lap, and I make that four laps off the pace because Vukovich has just completed his 88th lap, so he's four laps down, but he's running in the 17th position. I'd like to make a revision to a statement I made just a few moments ago. George Snyder should be listed as 31st rather than 32nd.
1: Billy Scott, you were talking earlier about Billy Vukovich Jr.
5: Well, when I was a young little kid, we used to play with cars in the dirt. And
1: yellow
5: I don't
1: flag
5: know.
1: Is out, by the way, Billy. We believe that we have a toe-in once again. Let's go to the backstretch and Bob Jenkins.
8: Just a few feet away from me to my right sits the car number 80, driven by Larry Dixon. The car came very slowly out of turn number two. It has come to a complete stop some 50 yards from me. The tow truck gets up behind it right now. Larry Dixon will receive a tow to the pit area.
1: Larry Dixon, the reason for the yellow at the moment is the car is slow on the Indianapolis Motor Speedway, and our leader will come into the pits once again under the yellow. Here comes car number two, Lou Palmer. Can you see him?
0: Always. And they are now moving into the pit. A host of others are following as well. We've got the point crew ready, and we do have the leader in. They are filling the car again, standing by alongside crew members who almost seem with the Penske operation redundant. They get it done quickly. They have it there. Now they push him off the line, and he is on his way. Here's your leader now. Al Unser, car number two, and back out on the racetrack, A.J. Foyt flashing in on the yellow. Now Gordon Johncock about to rejoin the field after a pit stop of his own. And here comes Bobby Unser as well. So those running at the head of the field have been in, including Johnny Rutherford. We have had all of the leaders in. Foyt is the one that remains in the pits at the moment. Conversation intently with the crew. They have fitted to the back of the car the starting motor. With all of the sounds, I can't tell that he has killed it, but it's possible. They're at the back of the machine right now. Inertial starter being fitted to it. Perhaps. You can't really see. It could be a torsion adjustment. But Foyt is now beginning to settle deep into the cockpit. He's ready to go, but the car is not. Steve Kristoff, meanwhile, has been into the pits, moves out again. Here is another, Tom Stiva. And so, A.J. Foyt leaning back in the car now and saying, push it off. We don't know if they were able to complete whatever they were trying to settle. It may have been, it is a starting problem. A.J. Foyt said, push it, we'll fire it. The old-fashioned form of firing up an automobile. It's laying dead. They pushed hard. Foyt threw the gear. Out of clutch, and Foyt rejoins the field, and now back to you in the tower.
1: A.J. Foyt back into the race course. At the same time that Al Unser made his stop, Bobby Unser in car 12, the second place car, came in. But we have just had a report from the race course. Al Unser has a display of smoke intermittently at back of the car. We saw it as he pulled out of the pit area. Just a light puff of blue smoke or vapor. Smoke not necessarily indicating fire, but it could mean something is wrong in Al Unser's car. We'll keep a close eye on that. We are under the yellow at the Indianapolis Motor Speedway. We have 95 laps to complete. Back at lap number 90, or 225 miles, the speed was 166.162 miles an hour. That's almost 15 miles an hour faster than last year's average. And it is, once again, a record speed, breaking the record set in 1975 of 164.210 miles an hour. Completed by car number two, Al Unser, lap 90, at 166.162 miles an hour. But still, we now have to watch with some apprehension Al Unser's car. I thought that I saw a small display of vapor at the back of the car as he pulled away. Our crews on the course reported it too. And here comes Al Unser back into the pit area. Back into the pits. Al Unser, who has been the leader through so much of his race, he brings the crowd to the feet. The report now comes from Lou Palmer.
0: They gave Al Unser the cue. Pit two now. then it was position two, we thought. Now he is back in. You certainly did see something. First evidence might be just a lubricant buildup in the turbocharger. The fume too, also a distinct possibility as an overflow of fuel, but not in this case. They have looked over the back of the car and they are shoving a lot. They have obviously made no correction to any problem. It could have been any of those or other things. Johnny Rutherford, meanwhile, is back in the pit and sitting in the car. Johnny.
1: No display of whatever we saw before when they came down the track. When Al Unser returned into the competition, we saw no display of any vapor at the back of the car. At the moment, too, we have an ambulance on the main straightaway, but no reason for it being reported. We will check around. We have no report of an injury that would require an ambulance, but we will find out why that ambulance just drove down the main straightaway under the yellow light. Well, Bobby Unser is being shown as the leader of the Indianapolis 500 at the moment. We'll pause 15 seconds for station identification. Stay tuned for the greatest spectacle in racing.

0: at the Indianapolis Motor Speedway. We are still under the yellow. Car number 12, Bobby Unser is our leader at the moment, but Johnny Rutherford has been in the pits for a very long time. Let's check in with Lou Palmer.
1: Right, and then I'll ask you to check with Scott, because they've pulled the rear wing off the car itself. It's there for one reason, handling characteristic. It could be lifted in order to work on other situations. It seems a little extreme, since he had been running so well, to make this kind of move based on just a handling adjustment. So they've got a problem. It's at the rear of the car, number four, in the pits. Johnny Rutherford has not given up by any means. Neither has the crew, but it's laying idle on the track. It's yellow light time he's losing. It could be more costly if it were green, but he's losing time. Paul?
0: Well, Billy Scott is indeed watching what they're doing at the moment. Billy, your opinion?
2: Well, I don't think it's a chassis change now. They're pulling the rear end of the gearbox apart. I don't think it's gears, because they normally have two sets of gears, close to the one range, close to the other range. To me, it may be a shifter fork, something in that range, in and out of the pits. He may have messed up a shifter fork.
0: At any rate, the entire back section of the gearbox is being pulled off. This is a maneuver that is designed in the gearbox for a fairly quick job, generally 30 minutes or so, to be able to get into that gearbox and make a change. Let's find out how fast Team McLaren. Team McLaren, by the way, has been the fastest pit crew on the speedway. They won the Miller Beer Pit Stop 2, Pit Stop 3 contest, making a change of two right side tires in 11:49. Now they have a much greater challenge at hand, and we'll watch how Team McLaren, under the direction of Tyler Alexander and Steve Roby, do down in that pit area. They're still working at the gearbox. We anticipate that the green flag will be displayed any second now. The yellow lights have been turned off on the top of the pace car as it heads down the backstretch and into the third turn. The field will be coming around and coming around to the green flag in the hands of starter Pat Vedan, who, by the way, this will be Pat Vedan's last year as the starter of the Indianapolis 500. He has reported to all of us that he intends to retire at the conclusion of this season. Pace car comes into the pit area. The green flag is flying once again over the Indianapolis Motor Speedway. And Bobby Unser will come down to the green as the leader. He darts in front of Gordon Johncock, who is racing side by side with him on the race course. And Roger Penske at this moment has first and second position, approaching the halfway point in the race. Roger Penske's cars, car number 12, driven by Bobby Unser, and car number 9, driven by Rick Mears, are 1 and 2. Al Unser has dropped to the third position at the moment. Coming down the back straightaway, Bobby Unser still well out in front, running smoothly on the racetrack. Rick Mears will have to close on him in order to gain the lead away. And then Al Unser has his work cut out, because Al Unser, for the first time in the race, has dropped all the way down to the third position. Exciting racing at the Indianapolis Motor Speedway. Here comes Bobby Unser down the main straightaway once again, smoothly running on the racetrack. Al Unser is in third position and trying desperately to catch up, but there is almost a full straightaway interval between Bobby Unser and Al Unser. One half of this 500-mile race is now complete. Bobby Unser led at 250 miles, 100 laps, or one half of the race. And the report comes from the turn that car number 2, Al Unser, has been showing vapor or smoke at the back of the car once again. Stay tuned for the greatest spectacle in racing. Back at the Indianapolis Motor Speedway, Bobby Unser is leading this race at the moment, but we're watching Pat Vedan, the starter. They're gesturing toward the number 2 car, and the black flag is being given to Al Unser. His car has begun smoking in the right rear again. There seemed to be a small show of flame. Ron Carroll, let's watch him and take him around.
3: Right you are, Paul. I have him, and there is a lot of flame beginning to come out of that car. It's on the right side and very low in the car. Al Unser, car 2, he's over in turn 2 right now, Paul.
4: Yes, there is flame on the back end of that car. I can see it fairly clearly as he goes up the backstretch. I don't know if Bob Jenkins can see it or not.
5: Yes, I can. There is both flame and smoke as Al Unser heads down the backstretch. The yellow light is on as he passes before Doug Zink.
6: And he's nervous right now. There is a fire in the back end section there near the turbocharger, and he is going to have to bring it in. Al Unser in car number 2. It's over in 4. Here's Darrell Weibel.
7: Al Unser is continuing on the main stretch. He is continuing racing right through the main stretch, I believe.
0: Al Unser apparently does not know about the problem in the right rear of his car. There is very definitely a show of flame at the back of the machine. Gentlemen, let's take him around again and hope we get him home safely.
3: All right, I have him, Paul, and the flame continues to increase. The smoke is about the same, and I'm sure Al doesn't realize that fire is coming out. Howdy, can you see him?
4: Yes, he flashes by us right at this moment, and the flame seems to have diminished a little bit from the last lap, but the smoke is about the same, Bob Jenkins.
5: Yeah, it's just about the same as it was. Unser obviously knows that he has been black flagged because he is now pulling toward the inside of the track, and there appears to be some kind of discharge from that car. He is near Doug Zink right now.
6: Yes, he is. He's dropping down below the yellow line. He's aware of the problem. The rest of the cars are bunching up behind the pace car. Al is below the yellow line. He'll be coming in this time. He's aware of his problem. Darrell, take it in four.
7: Al Unser right on the inside line and down below with all four wheels in, and he'll probably stop by the pits this time around, and it could be the end of the race. And a search for three, Indianapolis 500 mile wins.
0: Al Unser coming into the pit area. Fire being displayed at the back of the car. We can't see it as he approaches us. Coming in at a good clip and heading down toward Lou Palmer, who is waiting to see what is wrong with that machine. The report from Lou Palmer.
1: The crew is not unduly concerned. They've seen everything that we have. There is a fire extinguisher available, but really they don't seem to be. There is no panic motion involved in this stop. And Al is still seated in the cockpit of the car. More like oil than fuel, those flames that we saw, the bright yellow flickering at the back end. There is still some smoke in evidence there. The USAC man, a technical man, is standing alongside. He's not making any decisions for them, but they pulled the cowling now off the engine compartment of the ground effects machine. Al Unser stays in the cockpit of the car, but with the cowling up, this is not routine by any means. The yellow flag, meanwhile, remains out, and we've still got Johnny Rutherford in the pit area as they work on transmission area, rear of the car with the wing taken off to make access easier, and he loses lap after lap. But the yellow flag is back out. We have the car off the track. We should go green shortly, and we'll keep an eye on both Al Unser and Johnny Rutherford spending extended periods of time in the pit. Al unbuckles. He is now stepping out of the car itself. Paul?
0: The defending 500-mile race champion, Al Unser, has climbed out of the car, pulls off his gloves, looks down at the back of the machine, and begins now to take off his bright yellow helmet. Apparently, whatever we saw with the car is terminal for the day. Al Unser will not win this 500-mile race. We mentioned an ambulance being out on the racetrack. Coming down the straightaway, we have checked with the officials. The ambulance was dispatched in error. It has returned to station. There was no real call for the ambulance at that moment. Billy Scott, any speculation on what's wrong on the Pennzoil Chaparral?
2: Well, right now it's real hard to tell. I really don't think it's a turbocharger. He stayed out in the groove longer than he really should have if it was didn't have power. I think it's an oil leak of some sort to the right rear of the car. They're working on it now. It looks like he's... For sure, he's not going to win this race, but I'm sure Al hopes to get back in. At this time, it looks doubtful. He may have lost too much oil. As you know, you cannot add oil in the Indianapolis 500.
0: Well, Al Unser has now begun. We said he'd started to, and he stopped for a moment to take his helmet off. Now he's begun to seriously remove his helmet once again. His brother Bobby is leading the race, and Bobby's teammate Rick Mears is in second position. Tom Sneva is in first. And I guess I have to admit that while Bobby Unser leads this race, that I have just lost my one car in the pool. That's the habit of anyone that comes to Indianapolis Motor Speedway, to draw for the pool here and see who might come home the winner. Last night I did that with some of our good friends at FMC Corporation, one of the many corporations who are here. And I guess I'm out of that one right now. So Al Unser out of his car, apparently out of the race. The pace car will be coming in at the conclusion of this lap. We will interrupt John DeCamp, but let's see how much information at half the race he can give us to this point. We'll interrupt him for the start, and we'll come back to him.
8: Paul, I had the top 16 runners at the end of the halfway mark, and the leader was Bobby Unser, car number 12. In second spot, it was car number 9, which is driven by Rick Mears. In third spot, car 2, Al Unser. In fourth place, car 1, Tom Sneva. In fifth place, car 14, A.J. Foyt. In sixth place, car 25, Danny Ongais. In seventh place, car number 3, Gordon Johncock. In eighth place, car number 36, Mike Mosley. In ninth place, car 46, Howdy Holmes. And in 10th place, car number 10, Pancho Carter. In 11th, car number 4, Johnny Rutherford. In 12th, car 72, Roger McCluskey. In 13th, car 22, Billy Vukovich. In 14th, car number 11, Tom Bagley. In 15th, car 19, Spike Gelhausen. And in 16th, car 34, Vern Schupen, Paul.
0: And the green flag being given to Bobby Unser as he leads the field down into the turn. Bobby Unser leading this 500-mile race at lap 107. Rick Mears, his teammate, right behind him. So Roger Penske is running first and second at the moment on the racetrack. A smooth run now for Bobby Unser, though it was smooth for Al Unser until just a few moments ago. Apparently something going seriously wrong on Al Unser's engine, and Al Unser is retired from the competition at the moment. Let's check in with Lou Palmer.
1: Hey, the Al Unser situation, it is a seal at the rear of the car, and just that, a seal. It is a gearbox problem for Johnny Rutherford. They haven't actually given up. In the Al Unser case, the car is being wheeled by me right now, Paul. I have retired to the gasoline alley area. The Chaparral, number 2 for Pennzoil, bright yellow and seeming so ready to go all day today, being wheeled by us now. Streaked in the front from other cars, but spoiled with oil in the rear from what was apparently a transmission seal leak. As simple as that. Taking Al Unser, a leader, from the field. Johnny Rutherford fighting on with gearbox problems. Paul?
0: And with 108 laps now completed, 108 laps completed, A.J. Foyt is being scored into the lead. He put a burst of speed on down the main straightaway, and A.J. Foyt will be scored in the lead at the conclusion of 109 points. But let's continue to cover this story of Al Unser while A.J. leads. Let's check with Bob Forbes.
9: Okay, thank you, Paul. I've got Al Unser down here right now, and Al, the defending champion, Lou Palmer said it was a seal, Al. Is that correct?
10: Well, I don't have any idea. I'm not the mechanic. All I do is drive it, so just one of those bad things that happened.
9: What did they do to it when you came in the first time, when they called you in off of your regular stop?
10: I have no idea. You guys know more about it than I do. All I'm doing is driving it.
9: Yeah. Well, are you in communications with Jim Hall most of the time, aren't you?
10: Well, the radios didn't work today.
9: Oh, didn't they? Okay, Al, I know it's a disappointment, but you'll be back for number 4 next year, I assume.
10: I hope so.
9: Okay, Al Unser.
0: So there's the report from Bobby Unser. Now we are checking a report from scoring that Foyt is leading. We are still showing on our computerized scoring Bobby Unser in the lead. Foyt certainly is at the head of the pack that we are seeing coming down the straightaway. The computer is showing Foyt one lap down from the leader, but we have a report from the scoring floor that Foyt is in the lead. We will try and resolve that as rapidly as we can. Let's check in once again with John DeCamp. John?
8: Paul, I'd have to believe that in the light of that long, long pit stop that Foyt had down there when his car died, that he is indeed a lap down, because he'd had several pit stops prior to that very lengthy pit stop. We didn't have a watch on that one, but it's my guess that he might be a lap down, might well be.
0: That would certainly be my guess, too. The computer seems to be accurate at the moment at 110 laps, showing Bobby Unser in the lead and Rick Mears in the second position. But we had a report coming up from the scoring floor that A.J. Foyt was in the lead. We reported it to you that way. He was certainly leading the pack coming around, as he is doing at the moment. But we will continue to stay with the scoring report of the computer. Ray Paschke is checking it out for us at the moment. Car number 12 still being shown on our computer display, which is a direct link to the individual scorers down below. When they push their button, it enters into the computer in the order. So we are assuming that the computer is right for the moment. We will clarify it just as soon as we can. Stay tuned for the greatest spectacle in racing. The question at the Indianapolis Motor Speedway, is A.J. Foyt in the lead? Ray Paschke, we would say he probably is not to this point because of that long pit stop. What does the scoring floor say when it's resolved?
11: The situation now they're on a scoring floor, and very, very favorably to checking it out was the fact that the individual scores for the two cars were side by side. What has happened is that Foyt has had about 100 seconds scored against him under the yellow for a pit stop. And it was part of this accumulation of time that caused him to lose that particular lap time. So he was unlapping himself, and as we see it now on our video report from the computer, it is correct.
0: So we are showing Bobby Unser in first place at 113 laps, Rick Mears in second, and Tom Sneva in third. Now, Ray Paskey, what other information do you have for us?
11: Well, just before that yellow light on the 93, and this is understandable to see Bobby Unser out there, he was running about 185.2 with Brother Al. By the way, Danny Ungais is hitting those same kind of speeds. Another thing we ought to talk about in this recap of the first 100 laps is that our rookie is doing a very fine job. He's coming along about 181.2, which is a very favorable performance by this young man. It appears, and looking at the tapes and looking at Danny Ungais, he may be driving a little different plan this year. He's been accused of beating up a lot of equipment, and it may be that his particular race plan this year is to take his mount to the outside and make a strong finish rather than burn it out at the beginning. Talk a little bit about Al Unser. You know, we give these averages, and an average means that we have taken 10 laps or 2 laps or something along these lines. In the second lap, Al Unser actually went 192.308 miles per hour. Now, the two-lap average was 186.9, but he actually went 192.308 in that second lap. We have the same situation prior to the yellow lights. When we talk about the speed there in the 60th lap, at being 159.8, they were actually running at 187.2. So these are the things that we have to bring up for you.
0: Some observations from the timing and scoring floor. Ray Paskey, we thank you for coming up and keeping us up to date on the running of some of the cars, especially back into the field. At 100 laps or 250 miles two, our average speed was 160.352 miles an hour. That is not a record. It does drop below the record set back in 1972 by Gary Bettenhausen. At that time, it was 162.113 miles an hour. Bobby Unser is leading at the moment, but let's check down in the pit area once again. Here is Chuck Marlowe.
12: Two cars. He came to the track with two cars. He came with two stock block Chevys. One got into the show. It's in the pits right now. And I'm speaking of Beverly Hills, J.C. Agagini. And Aggie, it's our tradition always to greet you down here and say how nice you look.
11: Well, that's great. I'm real happy to be here. It's too bad that Phil has slowed down, but here he goes out now. They've done a lot of work on it. Grant King did a lot of good work with the crew to get the car back out. We certainly hope he finishes. You know, this is history being made out here with that stock block engine qualifying for this event, Chuck. And I hope that a lot more of them get in next year.
12: Well, I hope we get to hear that stocker all the way to 200 laps today, Aggie.
11: Well, I sure do, too. You know, this is the same type that we run at Ascot in the half-mile dirt track races.
12: Well, it's a thrill to hear them. They're very exciting. Thank you very much, Aggie. Nice to be with you again.
11: All right. Bye, Chuck.
12: My best to all your friends in Beverly Hills, J.C. Agagini.
0: One of the great owners at the Indianapolis Motor Speedway, J.C. Agagini. As he is watching his car in the competition at the Indianapolis Motor Speedway. Well, we've had Al Unser lead much of the early part of the race, but then serious trouble developed with his machine, and Al Unser was pulled out of the 500-mile race. His pit crew not able to repair whatever the problem was in his machine. We will try to update the report that we started on the Team McLaren entry of Johnny Rutherford as soon as possible. We'll ask Lou Palmer to check and find out what the further developments are with the Team McLaren entry. And we're beginning to see on the race course the fourth place car of A.J. Foyt, properly scored now, being pressured heavily by the 25 car of Danny Ungais, who is running a very smart race here today, slowly working his way up through the pack, now pressuring Foyt, but he is still one lap away from our leader. Our leader is Bobby Unser. Now, we're a bit tardy once again for those of you keeping our scoring charts. And in just a moment, we will give you an update at 110 laps of the race, though at the moment, we are at 118 laps. At the Indianapolis Motor Speedway, this is Paul Page. Car number 12, Bobby Unser is our leader. His teammate, Rick Mears, is right behind him in car number 9. Tom Sneva is in third place in car number 1. We reported earlier that the crew of Team McLaren, Johnny Rutherford's crew, had begun to take the gearbox on the machine apart. Let's check in for a further update report from Lou Palmer.
1: Yeah, it is just as simple as that. The Team McLaren people are rather phenomenal. The ruddy gears weren't working, so they're going to fix them. They've got nowhere else to be today, they say. So they're working at the rear of the car. A.J. Foyt, they're not scoring him as your leader, but they're scoring him as a competitor. As he gets lighter, he goes faster, 189 miles an hour for the past two laps, apparently. And now they're signaling to pit. He'll fuel up, not run quite so fast for a few, and then go charging again. Paul?
0: We expect to give it back to Lou Palmer very quickly because we do expect some pit stops now coming from the leaders. Johnny Rutherford has dropped 25 laps behind the leader, Bobby Unser, at the moment. So Johnny Rutherford, for all practical purposes, out of contention, though the spirit of that Team McLaren crew keeps them working on the machine. Vern Schuppans, car number 34, now being pushed down through the garage area, toward the garage area, down through the pits on the pit lane. That car is being retired from the race, number 34 of Vern Schuppan. So at the Indianapolis Motor Speedway, still a very safe afternoon. A.J. Foyt is on his way in, as is Danny Ongais, both of them heading down the pit lane, ready for a pit stop. Let's check in with Chuck Marlowe.
12: Right there at Ongais' pit, they raise the jacks. They're unloading the right front wheel, the right rear wheel. They're going to make a complete right side change. Both wheels are back on now. The ratchets are reversed. They're going to set it down. The fuel is in. He is going to be ready to go as soon as the jacks are up. He's rolling right now and up to you in the tower, Paul, as you can see next to.
0: A.J. Foyt was able to get out just a tick faster than Danny Ongais. He had problems last time he made a stop, but no problems this time. Both Foyt and Ongais returning to the racetrack at the moment. Bobby Unser should be due any time now for a pit stop. He is leading the race at 122 laps. And Rick Mears is being given a board saying plus three. Billy Scott, you want to explain these boards? When I tell you plus three, would you like to see that board?
2: Well, what plus three means is normally you are ahead of your nearest competitor to the rear 3 seconds. If they give you minus three, means you're down 3 seconds from the guy that is in the position in front of you. Another interesting note that you see here is A.J. Foyt on his last stop did not take tires, as Danny Ongais did take tires, meaning A.J.'s car is handling well and they're not having any problems with tire wear.
0: Here's the report at the conclusion of 123 laps. We will jump back three laps and ask John DeCamp to give us the 120-lap rundown.
8: Paul, this is the way this stood at the end of 120 laps. The leader was Bobby Unser in car number 12. In second spot in car number 9, Rick Mears. In third place, car number 1, Tom Sneva. In fourth place, A.J. Foyt, car 14. In fifth place, Danny Ongais, car number 25. In sixth place, car number 3, Gordon Johncock. In seventh place, car 36, Mike Mosley. In eighth place, car number 10, Pancho Carter. In ninth place, car 46, Howdy Holmes. And in tenth place, car number 72, Roger McCluskey. Top 10 at 120 laps.
0: And the time and speed at 120 laps we'll give to you in just a moment. The speed at 120 laps or 300 miles, 159.325 miles an hour. Again, falling behind the record set in 1972 of 165.043 miles an hour. Donald Davidson has been watching the interval on our leaders at the moment. Donald Davidson, what do you have to report?
13: Time around, Paul, it was 2.39 seconds, and the other observation is that A.J. Foyt is pulling further and further away from Bobby Unser and Rick Mears, so is actually catching them up. Since he is on the same lap, he was able to unlap himself, and he seems to be gaining ground on them under green.
0: John Mailer's car number 92 is also being pushed back to the garage area down the middle of the pit lane at the moment, and that car is going to be retired from the competition. A hard-fought battle for John Mailer. He was able to qualify at the end of the regular qualification period after the 6 o'clock gun because he was on the racetrack just before. He was before the final deadline. He went out. He qualified the car, bumping Billy Vukovich. But, of course, Billy Vukovich, in the additional qualifying provided, got back into the race. Stay tuned for the greatest spectacle in racing.
14: At the Indianapolis Motor Speedway, this is Paul Page. Bobby Unser is our leader at the moment, but Tom Sneva is moving very slowly on the race course. He does not appear to be under power. Now heading down into the pit area, off the track, Tom Sneva, car number 1, third position, and he's coming down into the pits. Also our leader and second place car. It's going to be a dual stop for the Roger Penske team. Bobby Unser comes in, stops his car. Let's go down to Chuck Marlowe.
15: Down there as Bobby Unser is getting fuel, Rick Mears pulls in just in front of him. It's going to be topping out on his tank, too. which one is going to be able to lead first. Mears was last into the pit. Unser is loose now. He's free. Here goes McNair to the drag down through the pit with Bobby Unser getting about 150 feet on him. Back to you, Paul.
14: Bobby Unser and Rick Mears, the Penske Racing Team, in and out of the pit, simultaneous pit stop. At the same time, a very slow-moving third-place car of Tom Sneva has finally made it to his pit, but certainly not under power. Billy Scott, I don't imagine it was really the best idea in the world to pit both those cars together if they could have avoided it.
16: Well, I think at this particular time, both of them probably were out of fuel at the same time, and they have a lap lead on the field, and I think it was a safe move at that time rather than try and go ahead and run another couple laps. Fuel them both at the same time. There was no tire changes. Put them back out on the racetrack and let them go.
14: Generally speaking, you would not want to put those two cars in side by side, would you?
16: Not necessarily, but in this case, they have a lead. Go ahead and pit them, make them safe, and go from there.
14: A wonderfully effective crew, the Penske Racing Team, making that stop. They should have been able to maintain their lead. Bobby Unser comes by, scored in first position. Rick Mears is second. A.J. Foyt is in third. Tom Sneva will drop well back now. In fourth position is Denny Ongais. So the complexion of this race beginning to change once again as we're approaching 130 laps in the 63rd running of the Indianapolis 500-mile race. Bobby Unser is our leader. Rick Mears, his teammate, in second. A.J. Foyt in third. And Denny Ongais has been doing such a splendid job of moving up through the field. We see John Mailer, the driver we reported his car moving through the pits. Now John Mailer is walking down just in front of the master control tower. He is out of the competition also. Car number 92 has been retired. Once again, what a wonderfully smooth day it has been. No accidents on the race course. We've had some incidents. We had Al Unser scrubbing his car with flame all the way around the race course, but nothing serious. Damage to the car, but certainly no injury to the driver. We've had Wally Dallenbach drag his right rear hub carrier all the way around the race course. Again, no problems there. And several cars stop on the backstretch, but as yet, we have not had an accident on the Indianapolis Motor Speedway.
16: Well, I think one reason they've had rains here the last day, and it's cleaned the track off, and it's a fresh race course for them to go racing on. There has actually been two grooves here today. They can go high, they can go low, they can even go down under the line. And that's attributed to the rains last night, and the cars are definitely not oiling down the racetrack as much as they normally do.
14: Smooth competition in the 63rd running of the Indianapolis 500-mile race. What a wonderful day we're seeing. Again, let me look out of our steel and glass master control tower toward the western sky, and once again we can report it is a beautiful day in central Indiana at the Indianapolis Motor Speedway. We have no threat of rain in that sky at the moment. Just a gorgeous day going on. Donald Davidson is watching the Penske pits, and it appears that his crews may be ready to make another pit stop. Donald Davidson, what are you watching?
17: That's exactly what I'm watching, Paul. The crew are out there. They appear to be watching for Mears. They have a tire out there. There's an official coming down there having a conversation with them. They've now moved back with the wall, but they have all the head socks on. It really looks like a pit stop might be coming up for Rick Mears.
14: So we'll be watching possible pit stop by the second-place car of Rick Mears. We can report to you, too, Johnny Rutherford has returned to the race course. He did so just a few laps ago, but he is well down on the running. He's 32 laps behind the leader at the moment. He had to ask the permission of the United States Auto Club to put some clutch hydraulic fluid into the car's system after the repair was made to the gearbox of Johnny Rutherford's machine. But Team McLaren repaired the gearbox, put the car back into competition, and Johnny Rutherford is running on the racetrack. Though once again, 30-some laps, 32, 31 laps behind the leader at the moment. Anticipating a spot by Rick Mears, but first we'll break for this.
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14: At the Indianapolis Motor Speedway, this is Paul Page with Bobby Unser in the lead. Rick Mears in second place. We are expecting a stop by Mears at any moment, but he has not made that stop yet. A.J. Foyt is in third position. Danny Ongais is in the fourth position on the race course. Ongais is sitting right alongside of Rick Mears in the smooth running of this 63rd 500-mile race. For an update at 130 laps, here's John DeCamp.
20: Paul, standings at the end of 130 lap show. Bobby Unser leading the race in car number 12. Rick Mears second in car number 9. In third spot, car number 14, A.J. Foyt. And in fourth spot, Danny Ongais driving car number 25. In fifth place, it was Tom Sneva, car number 1. And in sixth place, car number 36, Mike Mosley. In seventh spot, car number 3, Gordon Johncock. In eighth place, car 46, Howdy Holmes. In ninth place, car number 10, Poncho Carter, and in 10th place, car number 11, driven by Tom Bagley. The speed at the end of 130 laps was 160.324 miles an hour. That's 4 miles under the record speed set in 1972, but it's 8 miles ahead of the speed set last year.
14: John DeCamp, too, we are beginning to notice now that Bobby Unser, one lap ago, had a 9-second lead over the second-place car. He now has a 12-second lead, so maybe something happening to the handling, Billy Scott?
16: Well, on that particular thing, I was watching Danny Ongais at the time. It looked like he was coming out of the fourth turn, brushed the wall with his right rear wheel, right side wall of the tire, and I don't know if he's going to come in and change that tire or not. It's something to look for, Paul.
14: We've seen a lot of that this month, Billy Scott, where a car will come out, slide all the way out to the wall, just barely tap it, and then continue on. Is there any particular reason why it's happening now?
16: Well, the cars are getting a little wider, and it's... The cars are running a little harder also. They're trying to use the chassis a little bit more than they have the wings, and the cars have to handle a little bit better. They're running a little looser to get them to go faster down the straightaway. They're taking a little bit of wing out of them. They're not quite as buried to the racetrack. Therefore, coming out of the corner, they would rather have it looser coming out than they would going in, and therefore it will get up against the wall sometimes in white side wall of tires. I hope Danny's car at this particular point is all right.
14: So gentlemen on the turns, we'll keep an eye out for Danny Ongais too, to see if he finds any need to bring the car in. He has not done so yet. In fact, he comes over the start-finish line at the moment. The car running smoothly, and Danny Ongais seems to be unconcerned with the fact that he just brushed against the wall at an upwards of 190 miles an hour. Smooth running on the race course. Still, no accidents. We're very glad to be able to report that. What a marvelously safe race we've had here this afternoon. I think that is their own tribute to the tremendous efforts being made by these drivers and the wonderful racing drivers that they are. Poncho Carter, just a lap ago, was running very sour on the racetrack. He's brought his machine in, and Poncho Carter's machine is now being pushed back toward the garage area. It appears some serious problem there going to take Poncho Carter's machine out of the race. He has a great many fans in USAC Championship Racing, as well as the other forms of USAC racing that he participates in. Poncho Carter from Brownsburg, Indiana, his car out of the race at the moment. Once again, Bobby Unser, our leader. Rick Mears, his teammate, car number 9, is in second position, lagging about 12 to 15 laps behind the leader. And the wheel bearing is reported as the cause that car number 10 was taken out of the race. Poncho Carter, a wheel bearing problem on the machine, and that car is out of the competition. Donald Davidson, you've been having a good time with your stopwatch and watching our computer, which you seem most amazed at. Have you finally found a brain that is even faster than yours?
17: Paul, this thing is really amazing. What I could do, perhaps, is just update for those people that are keeping a track of the cars out of the race and would like to put down a final finishing position. We have to wait until a car who has been delayed by pit stops, we have to wait until that car surpasses the number of laps of a car that is out of the race before we can assign a final position to the car out of the race. And I think the last one we gave you was that we could declare Wally Dallenbach as 27th. We can now do Dick Simon in 26th, John Mailer for 25th, Larry Dixon for 24th, Eldon Rasmussen for 23rd, and Al Unser for 22nd. We have other cars out of the race, but we can't give them a final finishing position as yet, Paul.
14: So with 139 laps complete, we still have 21 cars in competition on the Indianapolis Motor Speedway. Donald, what about that attrition rate? That seems to be pretty good.
17: Well, yes. I don't know how to compare it with other years right off, except it seems to be about normal with recent years, and I'm wondering whether maybe the limit on the boost control is helping to make the engines last longer. Normally, we have several cars that drop out in the early stages.
14: Stay tuned for the greatest spectacle in racing.

0: This is Paul Page back at the Indianapolis Motor Speedway, where Bobby Unser is our leader. Rick Mears is in second place, and A.J. Foyt is up in third position, being followed by Danny Ongais. Only Bobby Unser and Rick Mears are on the leader lap. They have completed now 143 laps. Everyone else is down behind the leaders by at least one lap. Let's give you some dollar information, because they're racing for a $1 million purse. And the Speedway lap prize fund has been up from $150 to $200 for the running of this 63rd 500-mile race. In other words, each lap being completed by the leader, he puts another $200 into his pocket. So far, 80 laps of the race have been led by car number two, Al Unser, for $17,000. Six laps of the race were led by Rick Mears. He's earned $1,200. Car number one, or one lap was led by car number 14, A.J. Foyt, for $200. And 38 laps to this point have been led by Bobby Unser. He has earned $7,600. That's in lap prize money alone. Let's have the report for lap 140 from John DeCamp.
1: Paul, at the end of 140 laps, the leader was still Bobby Unser, running very smoothly in car number 12. Second place, Rick Mears, car number 9. Third place, A.J. Foyt, car number 14. Fourth place, Danny Ongais, driving car number 25. And in fifth spot, car number 1, Tom Sneva. In sixth spot, car 36, Mike Mosley. In seventh spot, car 3, Gordon Johncock. In eighth spot, car 46, Howdy Holmes. In ninth spot, car number 11, Tom Bagley. And in tenth spot, car number 22, Billy Vukovich. The speed at the end of 140 laps averaged 161.788, which is about 3.5 miles per hour under the record of 1972.
0: Thank you, John DeCamp, doing good work this afternoon, and we appreciate you keeping up to date. Those lap intervals that we missed, we hope those that are keeping charts will understand that if there is action on the race course, we're obligated to report it first. We try and give you as much information as we possibly can. So, Bobby Unser, 145 laps complete as we begin to approach the closing laps of the 63rd running of the 500-mile race. Rick Mears right behind him. Right now, Roger Penske has to be a very worried man watching his first two cars in the first and second position. Roger Penske, of course, he's had cars here before and had winner with Mark Donahue, but at the moment, his cars are 1-2 in the race. And I think most people, Billy Scott, think that that's a comfortable position. At this point in the race, it's not really, is it?
2: Well, at this point, it is fairly comfortable, but you can never rest when you have the likes of A.J. Foyt behind you, Danny Ongais. And talking about Danny, here he is in the pits.
0: Danny Ongais coming into the pits right now, the black Panasonic Interscope number 25. A right rear tire will be changed. Let's go to Chuck Marlowe.
3: Right in front of us as they're changing both the right front and the right rear. The car is up on its hydraulic jacks, again topping it out with the fuel. The tanks are full, the jacks are down.

0: back straightaway, and Gaius right in front of him, but Unser with a comfortable lead at this point. They're in turn three.
1: And he drops down, puts those two left wheels on the white and yellow line, drifts up to the short chute, over to turn number four, Darrell Weibel.
2: Bobby Unser, Point of Albuquerque, running hard and hitting the main stretch right now.
3: Bobby Unser, leading lap 147. You heard the report as he comes on around, completes lap 147, running smoothly. The machine that he is driving is a Penske Ground Effects car. Ground Effects. Billy Scott, what exactly does that mean?
4: Well, what they're using is they're using the air from underneath of the car to hold the car itself down. They're trying to eliminate all the air that goes under the car, and they have two pods on the side of the car, pods meaning little exits for the air to go, and making small wings on the sides of the car to hold the car on the racetrack.
3: Some people say that car would be very vulnerable, though, if it would run over debris or something. Is that true?
4: Well, yes, it would. All the cars here nowadays are running stiffer springs, running lower to the racetrack, using the skirts, little hard nylon or plastic skirts to keep the air out of the track, out from underneath of the car, and any debris, yes, would cause trouble to any one of the cars out on the racetrack.
3: John DeCamp, you had a comment.
5: My comment was that on that last lap in which you brought Unser around, he was clocked at 185.5, Paul.
3: 185.5 for our leader, Bobby Unser, and A.J. Foyt brings his Coyote Red, number 14, down to the pit area. He will make a stop under the green also. Let's pick him up, Lou Palmer.
6: He is just about 10 feet from us now, the car coming to a halt. It will be both sides, the right side rubber coming off as the hydraulic jacks go into play. The two tires go on. Foyt is offered a bit of a drink. This time he accepts it. The last time it was no, let's just go racing. Again, the feeling of the crew, with laps in the area of 189 miles an hour, they are competitive, they're in striking distance, and he's back out there to do some striking. A.J. Foyt, back on the field, car number 14.
3: A nice smooth stop for A.J. Foyt. He has been running about a minute and 8 seconds behind the leader. That's not much of an interval at all. John DeCamp.
5: 17-second pit stop for A.J. Paul.
3: Nice, smooth, good pit stop. Billy Scott.
4: On that last pit stop, I believe A.J. did unlap himself. If he can keep the car up to speed going down the back straightaway and not let Bobby get by, he will, in fact, unlap himself and be on the same lap.
3: So A.J. Foyt will be watching him. He is certainly not out of contention. 150 laps, or three-quarters of the race, now complete. Bobby Unser is still our leader. Rick Mears in second place. A.J. Foyt in third position. In fourth place is Tom Sneva. Tom has had some problems on the race course. He came in very, very slow, apparently only a problem with the fuel system. So Tom Sneva is running back in the competition. And even as we talk, we're going to see a change on the standings. At lap 151, A.J. Foyt will drop down to the fifth position. Danny Ongais and Tom Sneva both got around him while he was stopped in the pits. Now let's go back once again to John DeCamp and get an update on the standings at lap 150.
5: Well, here we go again. Car number 12 led the race at the end of 150 laps. Car number 12 is Bobby Unser, of course. Car number 9, Rick Mears, running in the second spot. In third place, A.J. Foyt. Car number 14. In fourth place, car number 1, Tom Sneva. In fifth spot, car number 25, Danny Ongais. In sixth, Mike Mosley. Car number 36. He, by the way, just visited the pits. In seventh spot, car number 3, Gordon Johncock. In the eighth place, car number 46, Howdy Holmes. In ninth place, car number 11, Tom Bagley. And in 10th place, car number 22, Bill Vukovic. The top 10 at 150.
3: And the speed at 150 laps is 163.135 miles an hour. Once again, we are back into the record category. The record set in 1972 was 162.462 miles an hour. We have eclipsed that again at the Indianapolis Motor Speedway. Ray Paschke, you've been watching cars down in the pack once again. What do you have to report on those cars behind the leaders?
6: Well, right now we've been running a spot check on Gordon Johncock. He's going 183.673. We have Rick Mears at 185.6. Bobby Unser at 186. Now, also, Howdy Holmes is still in there at 181. And Bill Vukovic is driving a very steady race at 179+. That's just a little spot check on some of the people out there doing a real fine job for us.
3: I think we have to compliment Howdy Holmes, the only rookie in this 500-mile race field, on the fine job that he has done so far in the running of the 500. With 153 laps now complete for our leader, Bobby Unser, they have begun down below us to build the victory lane that he or any driver that is able to get around him in the next few minutes to, they'll be finishing the construction of that victory lane area, the checkered carpet laid down and the runners up, and be ready to invite whoever leads this race at 200 laps. At the moment, the leader is Bobby Unser, 153 laps complete. Johnny Rutherford into the pits. It appears to be a routine pit stop. Tom Sneva has now pulled in, his car being worked on. No change of rubber on the machine. Tom Sneva is currently in third place. Let's check in with Lou Palmer. Lou?
6: You said it all, and he's already in gear and moving. A very routine pit stop. Not ground effect. Tom Sneva, one of the runners up front in class then, I would suppose, Paul. And we're still all toward the south end, anxiously awaiting the double Penske pit of the leaders, and it's got to come soon.
3: And we're going to watch for both the leader's car and the second place car. As Lou Palmer pointed out, the Penske machines, they came in side by side before. We anticipate any moment now that we're going to see exactly that happen again, and happen while the green flag flies over the Indianapolis Motor Speedway. Stay tuned for the greatest spectacle in racing. Action all around the Indianapolis Motor Speedway, suddenly breaking. The yellow flag is out. Let's check turn two.
2: All right, thank you very much, Paul Page. What happened? Car number 31 with Larry Rice driving got down into the grass as he was coming halfway through the second turn, and he came out into the outside wall, tapped it. He's in the car, but he is getting out and appears to be all right. They're starting to help him out of the car.
3: In the meantime, we have had our leaders come in and pit. Both Rick Mears is in, out of the pit area already. Bobby Unser in and out of the pit area as a result of that yellow light accident in the second turn. Let's go back once again to Howdy Bell and see if we can get a little more update report on that accident.
2: All right, Larry Rice in the car number 31 S&M Electric Company Special was coming through the second turn when all of a sudden he, for whatever reason, got down into the grass, lost control of the car. It came across the track, out into the outside wall, nose first, the right front corner of the car. Did not knock the wheel off of it, just bent the nose wing on the right-hand side. Larry is standing on the infield grass now, directly across the track from us here at the VIP suite, has his helmet off. He is standing. I don't know if he was just slightly stunned, or perhaps maybe the heat had gotten to him somewhat. But in any event, he is standing there talking with the medical people, and I think they will give him a ride around just as a precautionary measure. But it didn't look as though he hit the wall quite that hard, but when you're in the car, it's a bit different than, I'm sure, looking down on it. The car right at this moment is being hoisted up on the back of a wrecker. The very beautiful blue, light blue number 31 machine is now on top of the wrecker on the hook, and it will be going away as the crew down here in front of us continues to sweep up some of the mud and dirt and debris that were dragged out onto the track, not only by the race car itself, but by some of the safety cars when they came out on the track to get to Larry. I must say that they got to the car very, very quickly, Paul. Now back to you.
3: It seemed that way. It seemed almost as soon as the car stopped sliding against the wall that the rescue truck was right there, right behind it. So good work by our safety crews. Larry Rice, he will take the traditional ride to the hospital, which is mandatory anytime you touch the wall here, whether you say you are all right or not. That is the orders of the medical director at the Indianapolis Motor Speedway, Dr. Thomas Hanna, M.D. And so his crew will look over Larry Rice, and when they pronounce him fit, we'll report it to you. We anticipate just that pronouncement because he walked to the ambulance, climbed in himself. He was moving a little slowly, but we do believe that he is okay. That's the report that we're getting from the track. Now, while that yellow came out, we had very quick pit stops by Bobby Unser and by Rick Mears. And since Chuck Marlowe was not able to describe them to you as they happened because of the description of the accident, Chuck Marlowe, can you recap those two stops for us?
5: Yes, I can, Paul. It appeared that Bobby Unser really had the situation in hand because he was in very quickly. They just looked over the tires. There was no rubber change at all. They topped up his tanks, and he was down and back on the track again long before Rick's car had been moved off the jacks. They chained rubber on the right side of Rick, and that was what you had anticipated earlier, as possibly there was a little bit of undue wear. At any rate, both cars are back out running, but Bobby had the pit stop advantage of about 5 to 6, maybe 7 seconds. Paul?
3: And as a result of the pit stops, Bobby Unser is completing lap 158, and he does it in the lead. He is being followed by Rick Mears, then Danny Ongais has moved up into third position, and John DeCamp, there's been quite a battle in the past few laps just before the yellow between Ongais and Foyt.
5: Paul, that battle has gone on lap after lap. I would say as many as 40 laps. First, it was Ongais trailing Foyt and trying to catch him. Now it's been reversed because of pit stops, and Foyt trails Ongais. Not very far, a second, 2 seconds at the very most, under the yellow, perhaps a little bit more in time, but they're right now Ongais leading Foyt by maybe 100 yards, and it's going to be very exciting because they both are one lap back of the leaders, and they're battling to get themselves unlapped, and of course Foyt is battling to get around Ongais. It's going to be very exciting.
3: Billy Scott, that means that with the pace car out and the field able to bunch up, that it's going to make a more exciting race now.
4: Well, it definitely will, especially going in the first turn. You're going to see, all the way around the racetrack. The institution of the pace car itself has made all the race fans here and the drivers give the guys in the back a little bit better chance to try and make up lost ground.
3: Can I ask A.J. Foyt how he felt on that situation? And he stopped and he thought about it for a second, and he said, well, on one hand, it probably would have meant that he would have lost a couple that he won, but on the other hand, it probably would have meant that he would have won a couple that he lost. So it seems to be six of one, half dozen of the other.
4: I think it always evens out in that respect. The only guy that really doesn't like it is the guy in the lead. You're going to pick up a spot if you are behind. You know, you can lose a spot if you're ahead, whatever, but... It all works out in the end, and the only guy that really hurts is the guy in the lead.
3: Lap 159 complete for Bobby Unser and Rick Mears. Bobby Unser is the leader. Stay tuned for the greatest spectacle in racing. This is Paul Page back at the Indianapolis Motor Speedway, where Bobby Unser is leading at 160 laps complete. We are still under yellow. His teammate Rick Mears, the pole sitter for this 500-mile race, is in second position. In third position is four-time winner A.J. Foyt. Danny Ongais is up in fifth position. They are bunched up now behind the Ford Mustang pace car being driven by Jim Rathman. And as Billy Scott told you just a few moments ago, it seems to be paying off for many of the drivers that they have gone over and begun to use the bunch up behind the pace car system under the yellow light.
4: One other thing it does, it takes some of the tension off the crewmen when they don't have to make such a fast stop every time. Under the yellow, they are a little more relaxed, and sometimes even do a quicker stop that way.
3: Another reason for its use is it really gets the field under control in case of an accident. Not only can the pace car lead them right where the safety crews want them, because the pace car is talking on a two-way radio with the safety crews, but more importantly, it means that the whole field goes by, and then it's another minute and a half or so before any other cars come around again and gives them more time to work on the entire racetrack.
4: I think that's the main idea, is give the working crews on the racetrack more time to clean up the debris if there is any on the racetrack.
3: The system seems to be working very well here at the Indianapolis Motor Speedway at the moment, as Jim Rathman brings the pace car down the main straightaway. The yellow lights are still on, indicating that they will be staying out for yet another lap. And Bobby Unser, while he is our leader, is actually going to be fourth in the pack of the cars coming around. He will be fourth behind the pace car when the cars come to take the green. The team that we're watching is Roger Penske's racing team. Bob Forbes is right in the middle of the Penske pit at the moment. Bob?
7: Yes, I am right in the middle, and I wanted to talk to Roger, but he says no, apparently. He's busy right now, so maybe possibly later, so I'll send it back to you, Paul.
3: I can understand Roger Penske being very busy at the moment and very concerned because he has cars first and second in the race. Racing drivers always say when you're running in the lead comfortably is when you start hearing every tick and knock and bang inside that race car. Can you imagine Roger Penske having to worry about two of them at the same time?
4: Well, he's got a lot to worry about. He's got fuel mileage to worry about. He's got tire wear. There's so many other things that come into play that you really can't think of, let alone the car or something falling off, braking, oil leaking. It's a lot that goes through the mind right now. Plus, he's in constant communications with both drivers, getting input both ways to find out what is happening inside the cars.
3: Roger Penske up on the wall watching the straightaway. We expect a restart of this race at 162 laps after after this lap complete. The pace car has been told by two-way radio that the area back in turn two is now clear and ready to accept racing conditions once again. So Jim Rathman brings them down the straightaway. He crosses over that start-finish line, the yard of brick that is there, and the bricks, of course, commemorate the original construction of the Indianapolis Motor Speedway, the reason for the nickname the Brickyard. So that is now what we have in terms of bricks at the speedway, just a yard-wide strip of bricks at the start-finish line. By the way, we do appreciate your comments and criticisms. That always helps us to improve this broadcast of the Indianapolis 500-mile race. We would like you to address such comments to me, Paul Page, at the Indianapolis Motor Speedway, Speedway, Indiana. The zip code is 46224. We certainly would like to hear from you and let you know exactly what you think of the 500-mile race. It has helped us to change and improve this race each year. We're also, of course, always interested in what unusual location you may be listening to this 500-mile race from. In fact, last year we got a letter from a whole group of off-road racers who were well out into the desert of Nevada listening to the 500-mile race. And that was an interesting card to get, certainly. Stay tuned for the greatest spectacle in racing. We're back to racing at the Indianapolis Motor Speedway. Bobby Unser is leading. He's in the view of Doug Zink. Doug?
1: And he's running third in the pack. Tom Sneva is running first in the pack. Bobby is third. They're over in turn number four. Here's Carl Weigel.
8: All right, Bobby Unser just below us. Rick Mears right on his tail, followed by Gordon Johncock, Johnny Rolliver, Tom Bagley. They're on the main stretch.
3: And here is Rick Mears. He's going to try his teammate, Bobby Unser. And indeed, he's going to try to go low, Ron Carroll.
9: All right, I have him. Bobby Unser does get him, though, and Rick Mears still in the second place right behind him as they head over into turn two and Howdy Bell.
10: We have them in view now. Here comes Bobby Unser. There he goes, and Rick Mears is back about five car lengths now as Bob Jenkins picks them up in the backstretch.
11: Yeah, Bobby Unser beginning to stretch it out now just a little bit over Rick Mears, the second place car. Now they're in turn three.
1: And Unser dives down into turn number three. Mears back about 15 car lengths into the short chute. Over into four, Darrell Weibel.
8: They stay that way, being led by Tom Sneva, but Bobby Unser has a good lead over Rick Mears as they head down the main stretch.
3: And Darrell Weibel, Rick Mears was able to close right up on Unser, and then suddenly he was high in the groove and something appeared to happen on that lap. Billy Scott, your observation.
12: Well, what actually happened is Rick tried to go under Bobby in turn number one. He lost a lot of air from the wings to hold the car on the racetrack, got high in the gray, and therefore lost quite a bit of time. Now he's probably 50 yards behind because of that maneuver.
3: Well, this is a nice restart for these cars. Good racing at the front of the pack. Car number 12, Bobby Unser is still our leader. Rick Mears right behind him. Almost got around him just a lap ago in the first turn, but couldn't hold on. Billy Scott speculated on what happened. It certainly put him high above the groove coming off of the first turn, and he had to settle back and accept Bobby Unser's lead at the moment. Here comes Bobby Unser back onto the main straightaway once again. Rick Mears is trailing him. Donald Davidson has the watch on him. We'll give you the interval. There's Bobby Unser over the start-finish line. There is Rick Mears. 1.5 seconds. That's the first and second interval at the Indianapolis Motor Speedway at the moment. Johnny Rutherford in his Budweiser McLaren car number four is also running very smoothly on the racetrack, though he is about 32 laps down from the leaders. He is back at speed after Team McLaren made that substantial change to his gearbox down in the pit area. It cost them a lot of time, though. In third position at the moment, car number 25, one lap down from the leaders, Danny Ongais. A.J. Foyt is right with him on the race course. And Tom Sneva is in the fifth position at the moment. So racing on the race course, once again, the Indianapolis Motor Speedway, the 63rd running of the Indianapolis 500, and it is smooth today. Bobby Unser flashes over the start-finish line. There is Rick Mears once again, still about the second-and-a-half interval, though Mears is beginning to inch up ever so slowly. That's really what the 500-mile race is. It's 500 miles at 180 miles an hour, but it's measured in inches in terms of moving up on the driver in front of you. Danny Ongais, too, is moving up through this traffic, trying to unlap himself, as is A.J. Foyt. Billy?
12: One note, we were talking earlier about sponsors of the cars. I was talking to Russ Johnson of Panasonic. They came out with a new four-color poster. They put it up in their headquarters in New Jersey. 1,500 posters, within a half hour it was gone. So you can tell every one of these competitors out here have rooting fans, not only in the stands here, but at home in their home headquarters.
3: On the straightaway at Indianapolis, Bobby Unser, the Norton Spirit, moving smoothly into the first turn, though
13: Rick Mears in his Gould Charge has begun to drop back just a bit now. The interval is 1.99 seconds between the two cars, so Rick Mears has lost about a half a second to Bobby Unser. 168 laps are now complete. We are back to racing. The green flag flying over the Indianapolis Motor Speedway. We have Bobby Unser in first place, Rick Mears in second, A.J. Foyt in third position. Danny Ongais is in fourth, Tom Sneva is in fifth, Mike Mosley is in sixth, Gordon Johncock is in seventh position at the moment at the Indianapolis Motor Speedway. We've asked our announcers in each position to please keep track of some of the battles down in the pack and comments on the drivings to the moment. So let's take it all the way around the speedway and check one by one with each of our turn announcers. First, Ron Carroll.
9: All right, Paul, and I won't speculate on what lap they are on, but just a moment ago, I believe two laps back, A.J. Foyt, car 14, did get around Danny Ongais. And Ongais at the moment seems to be falling behind considerably. For a few minutes, he was right on Foyt, and then now he is falling behind, maybe a couple of 300 yards, Paul.
13: The crew of Rick Mears just telling him by way of their communications board that he is running at 188.6 miles an hour, while at the same time the board being given to Bobby Unser is being shown at 187. Now they're going to up the speed for this lap just complete to 188.2. So Bobby Unser and Rick Mears running in the high 180s at the Indianapolis Motor Speedway and running very well on the race course. Bobby Unser leads, Rick Mears in second place, A.J. Foyt is in third, Danny Ongais in fourth position, and Tom Sneva is in the fifth position. Ongais and Foyt are one lap down from the leaders, Tom Sneva two laps down. Billy Scott.
12: Yes, one interesting note, Mike Mosley is doing an excellent job in Teddy Yip's car. Teddy, as you know, is from Hong Kong and a very avid race fan and sportsman. Mike is just doing an excellent job running fifth, two laps down from the leaders, three laps down, excuse me.
13: With an observation on Danny Ongais' run, here is Chuck Marlowe.
14: Well, Paul, this is something that I think bears worth watching. The last time that Danny was in for the pit stop, he came in for fuel only, but then they began to work very feverishly over the boost, and it was hard to tell from where we were whether they were trying to screw more in or trying to turn some out. When I went down to talk to Phil Casey, he was very uncooperative. Now, that's not to put Phil Casey down. He had things on his mind. He did not want to talk, but he did quickly say to me, we're not running the way we want to run. It could be that he's running low on fuel, they're afraid to turn the boost up, or it could be vice versa. They're going to take the chance and try to roll in more fuel or more boost and just take their chances on the fuel. He is running 187.5 now compared to your leader on the last lap at about 187.5 as well. Back to you, Paul.
13: Chuck Marlowe, Billy Scott has been listening to your report. Billy, you have an observation.
12: Well, I think what's happening is there probably are other crews monitoring our network here to try and find out what is going on, and if Phil Casey is a very nice person and he didn't want to let anybody else know what is happening, whether they are or not. You are correct. It is probably fuel, whether they do not have enough or they have more, and they do not want to let the competition know what they have left.
13: Let's update those scoring charts right now. John DeCamp, the rundown of lap 170.
15: Here's the way it was, Paul, after 170 laps. Bobby Unser still a leader in car number 12. In second spot, car number 9, Rick Mears. In third spot, car number 14, A.J. Foyt. In fourth spot, car number 25, Danny Ongais. And in fifth, car number 1, Tom Sneva. In sixth place, car 36, Mike Mosley. In seventh place, car number 3, Gordon Johncock. In eighth, car 46, Howdy Holmes. In ninth, car number 11, Tom Bagley. And in 12th, car number 22, Bill Vukovich. The speed at the end of 170 laps, 159.108. That's about 4 miles and a half off the record set in 72. Paul?
13: Bobby Unser is still leading his teammate Rick Mears, the Norton Spirit leading the Gould Charge, car 12 leading car number 9 at the Indianapolis Motor Speedway. A.J. Foyt in third, Danny Ongais in fourth, Tom Sneva in fifth position. Ray Paschke, you have been watching some cars down in the pack and have a further speed report.
16: For speed, I think we got a little spot check between Rick Mears and Bobby Unser. It's absolutely fascinating. They've been going together almost when it wasn't under the yellow for about the last 30 laps, just matching speed after speed. Right now they are each averaging about 187.5. At the same time, A.J. Foyt is going 187.5, and Danny Ungais at 183.67. Our rookie, again, is maintaining about a 181.8, holding his position, and has been very consistent at that particular speed.
13: Howdy Holmes, our rookie in the field this year, a Formula Atlantic champion, quite a road racer in his own right. At one time, we had three rookies in the field. We had Dana Carter and Bill Olsen, but their cars were either bumped or disqualified from the 500-mile race field, leaving only Howdy Holmes in the field. Let's go back to Chuck Marlowe.
14: All right, still down here in the Rick Mears, Bobby Unser area, but something was pointed out to me just a moment ago, Paul, that could provide a very dramatic finish. The pit crew of A.J. Foyt is showing him -6, -5, -6, indicating that he is on the same lap, according to them. While up here in the Unser Mears area, they're showing +61, +62, +63. There is a lap off in computation some way. It's probably Foyt's crew, and well, you know what would happen if that's true.
13: Well, we are looking at the computer at the moment. And A.J. Foyt is indeed being shown one lap down behind the leaders. Donald Davidson can do the arithmetic on the computerized time and show us how far behind A.J. Foyt ought to be. Stay tuned for the greatest spectacle in racing. This is Paul Page back at the Indianapolis Motor Speedway, where Bobby Unser is leading. His teammate Rick Mears is in second place. They've completed 178 of 200 laps of competition in the 63rd running of the 500-mile race. Donald Davidson is watching the interval between the leader and A.J. Foyt. Now, Foyt apparently is simply trying to unlap himself at the moment. He is running on the race course right behind Rick Mears. He gestures to his crew as he comes down the line. His interval behind Bobby Unser is 49 66/100 seconds, so just over one lap. And if he can get around Bobby Unser, then he will be on the same lap with Unser. If the yellow would then come out, Foyt can close right up behind the leaders, and it'll be a three-car race to the finish.
12: One other note, I think what A.J. is going to do, he knows that at the laps remaining, he has no chance to flat out run him. What he's got to do now is he's got to up the boost, go for it, see what happens, hope he has enough fuel to end, get on the same lap, and then hope for a yellow and go from there.
13: Let's not count out Danny Ungais either, because he is only 13 seconds back from A.J. Foyt at the moment. Ungais is certainly strong in the competition. Mike Mosley is moving up through the field at this moment. He is on 177 laps. That is three laps behind the leader, but he's moved steadily up through the field. I know Dan Gurney and Teddy Yip and that team have to be happy with the performance of his number 36 car, who's moved up now behind Tom Sneva on the race course. But the real battle at the moment is A.J. Foyt and Danny Ungais as they strive to unlap themselves on the race course. If they can possibly do that and the yellow would come out between now and the finish, then we are going to see a three or a four car run to the finish, and it'll be an absolute sprint. So the eyes are on the number 14 car. It's Coyote Red. It belongs to A.J. Foyt. Here he comes down the straightaway. It's Bobby Unser, Rick Mears, A.J. Foyt, just that quick across the line. The interval between Unser and Foyt on the race course, just between the two cars, is just over 5 seconds. And Foyt is closing as hard as he can, driving for all he is worth, all that years and years and years of experience as a competition driver has done for him is being called upon at this moment. The car is wonderfully prepared. There's Bobby Unser on the back stretch, and he is moving smoothly. Then Rick Mears right behind him, and right behind Rick Mears is A.J. Foyt. We're going to begin to follow this battle for you, because that's going to make the difference. Bobby Unser leading at the moment, Rick Mears right behind him. Bobby Unser looks like he's going to head in for a pit stop. Bobby Unser indeed heading. No, something's wrong in Bobby Unser's car. Something appears to be wrong with Bobby Unser's machine. He slowed coming off the fourth turn, pulled to the inside of the race course. Rick Mears is now your leader, and Bobby Unser is running slow into the first turn. Pick him up, Ron Carroll.
9: All right, Paul, I have them. And incidentally, A.J. Foyt has just passed Rick Mears as they head over into turn two.
13: In turn two, Howdy Bell.
10: Already, they are by me already, and up should be up close to Doug Zink. Doug?
13: Doug Zink, can you pick it up?
1: A.J. Foyt into turn number three, Zink is short shoot. Over to turn number four, Darrell Lible.
8: All right, Foyt indeed goes by about 150 feet ahead of Rick Mears as they head on down the main stretch and toward you, Paul.
13: Well, something happened to Bobby Unser's car. He slowed coming off of the fourth turn. It looked like he was going for the pits, but he stayed out on the racetrack. A.J. Foyt took advantage of that moment to get around Rick Mears. Rick Mears is the leader, but A.J. Foyt is now running on the same lap with the leader. So we are looking for a spectacular finish. We're also looking for pit stops any moment. Billy Scott.
12: Bobby Unser is definitely running slow right now. He came in, acted like he was going to make a pit stop, then continued. There is definitely something wrong with his car. We're just going to have to wait and see exactly what it is.
13: Danny Ongais's crew will call him in one lap from now as pit stops under the green are going to start to take place. But A.J. Foyt, what a spectacular move right on the main straightaway as we were watching Bobby Unser slow on the race course. A.J. Foyt got by Rick Mears to unlap himself. Now A.J. Foyt is 46.6 seconds behind the leader, but more importantly, he's on the same lap. Ron Carroll, you have a comment.
9: Yes, Paul, as Bobby Unser went by us just a moment ago, that engine from sounding like the giant that it is, perhaps the turbocharger went out or something. It sounds like a little sewing machine running around here. That may mean something to Billy Scott.
13: Bobby Unser is still running very slowly on the race course. He is not at speed, but he's staying out. Rick Mears is our leader. Stay tuned for the greatest spectacle in racing. A flurry of pit stops at the Indianapolis Motor Speedway. Rick Mears is in, takes fuel only, heads back to the competition. A.J. Foyt is in the pits now. Lou Palmer, can you see him? A.J. Foyt.
16: No, Paul, we really can't. We've made the move because of the tension of the race itself, but I can imagine what's going through their minds. They felt they were in competition through the day. Without a full lap, it's go get them and hope for the best.
13: A.J. Foyt in and out of the pits now, again, fuel only. So Rick Mears is our leader, but A.J. Foyt should be right behind him on the race course. We're waiting for a moment to get an update on the scoring. Rick Mears, his second 500-mile race. Last year, he sat on the front row. This year, he's the pole sitter, and he is moving toward victory at the Indianapolis Motor Speedway. Let's check in with Bob Forbes.
7: Down here in the pits with Roger Penske, he's at a distance, and I looked up at him, and I said, what's wrong with the car? And he said, fourth gear, and that's all he said.
13: So gears, problems in Bobby Unser's car. Billy Scott, your comment.
12: Well, normally in this particular type of race, they will run two gears the same. It's a four-speed transmission. Normally, they'll run third gear the same or a little bit lower, higher. But evidently, they've used third gear as a starting gear to get a good shot at the lead, and now they're having problems.
13: Rick Mears and A.J. Foyt are running almost identical speeds on the race course at the moment, 183.6 miles an hour. Both of them moving together on the race course. Donald Davidson, you have been keeping track of the intervals with your watches. What do you notice?
17: Okay, the last time around, Paul, 40.5 seconds is the deficit that Foyt must make up.
13: So at lap 188, 12 laps to go, the complexion of this race has rapidly changed. Rick Mears is our leader. Bobby Unser being shown on the computer in second place, but I do not believe that is correct. I think we're going to find A.J. Foyt is in the second position at the moment. A.J. Foyt, second place at the Indianapolis Motor Speedway. Danny Ongais is in third position. And we are running at 160.374 miles an hour at the 180 lap mark. So we're still a bit down off the record at lap 180, about 2 miles an hour off the record. Billy Scott.
12: Well, it's it would be nice to be in the cockpit of Rick Mears right now. He's got a comfortable lead. We think it may not be, but right now it's just a wonderful feeling, I'm sure. Comfortable lead. If there are no yellows and there are no problems with the car, that's a big if, and I'll tell you, he's sweating it right now.
13: I know Bob Bondurant and the people out at his high-performance driving school in California have to be very happy with the performance of this young man because it was just 2 years ago that he was out taking driving lessons from them.
12: Well, I think the driving lessons mainly just showed him a few little items that he didn't know, but he's got the talent. It's there, and it's showing it today.
13: Rick Mears, 2 years in competition at the Indianapolis Motor Speedway, and he is leading this race. We now have a report that Foyt has dropped down out of the groove of the racetrack. We asked for our announcers to check that report. Foyt reported down out of the groove and not running at speed. Rick Mears running smoothly on the race course still. No problems in Rick Mears' car. Billy Scott.
12: Well, I think what's happened is Foyt did use most of his fuel up trying to chase him down, and he's got 10 laps to go, and it's possible he is out of fuel. No telling right at this time, but we're going to see what is happening.
13: A.J. Foyt down the main straightaway. We have a yellow. We have a yellow on the race course. Let's go to turn three. Doug Zink. Go to turn four now.
18: Tom Sneva is down below us here. He's being helped out of the race car. Tom Sneva moving around all right.
13: What happened, Darrell? Tell us what happened, please.
18: The automobile came into my view. He apparently lost control, went to the inside. I see dirt up on from the infield. I was looking off to the right. The automobile apparently lost control, and all of a sudden it came into the wall on the right side. It hit just down below me and scooted along the wall for about 100 feet. Tom is out of the race car, and the emergency vehicles are there. And, Paul, it's going to take a little time to clear up the debris. We also saw a smoke from Foyt's car, although he went by us in the groove. But Tom Sneva is standing now, leaning against the curtain that is between the fans and the race course, and he apparently is all right. They're down there administering to him at this time.
13: Well, Tom Sneva up against the wall in the fourth turn. The medical crews are with him. He is sitting on the wall talking with one of the medical attendants. He appears a bit shaken, but he does appear to be okay. Now he waves to the fans at the Indianapolis Motor Speedway. His car up against the wall. We have eight laps to the finish of this 500-mile race. Now we pause 15 seconds for station identification. Stay tuned for the greatest spectacle in racing.

0: This is Paul Page at the Indianapolis Motor Speedway. 193 laps complete. 7 laps to the finish. The yellow flag is out. Rick Mears is your leader. A.J. Foyt is in second position. Tom Sneva lost control of his machine and slammed off of the wall in the fourth turn. Sneva walked away from the accident. He is in the ambulance now, taking that mandatory trip to the hospital. The crews are working feverishly to get the race course cleared. Already a wrecker has his car in the air, and they are putting a rubber blanket underneath the car so that it won't spill any oil onto the race course. The ambulance coming down through the pit area, but the report is that Tom Sneva is all right. He'll go back and meet with Dr. Hanna just to prove it to the doctor as a precautionary measure here at the Indianapolis Motor Speedway. Ron Carroll, you have an observation.
1: Well, yes, Paul, I was going to observe here that A.J. Foyt seems to be having trouble even catching up to the pack. As you know, he was in front of Rick Mears, and the pace car pulled out in front of Mears, which would allow Foyt to go out and catch up, but he cannot do it. And so apparently he does have some problems in that car. Paul?
0: Well, that's interesting. We were just beginning to report that Foyt appeared to be slowing and out of the groove when Sneva hit the wall. We've covered the Sneva report. The yellow is out, and now we hear that A.J. Foyt, who should be right behind the leader in the pack in second position, is having trouble even catching the pace car. Let's check in with Howdy Bell.
2: All right, Paul, thank you very much. Of course, A.J. Foyt has friends and relatives here in this suite, of which I am on top of. He reaches back as he goes by here the last three laps over his left shoulder with his left hand and is patting on the hood of the engine. That means something to someone in the VIP suites below us. I'm not really sure what he's trying to say, but the last three laps he has reached back and tapped that hood right behind the roll bar.
0: Well, my guess, Howdy, would be that he's trying to tell his friends and family up in that suite that there may be something wrong in that engine, which is located right behind the driver in his Parnelli machine. Donald Davidson, you have a comment.
3: Yes, Paul. It occurred to me that he may be slowing down on the lap before it was reported because he had lost 4 seconds in one lap, and I think I can see smoke coming from the rear of the car.
0: We did report that the car was out of the groove and slowing on the racetrack, and then all of a sudden the yellow came out for Tom Sneva. The cars are on the back straightaway now, the pace car leading them down. Let's pick up with Bob Jenkins and take them around, especially watching for A.J. Foyt. They are under yellow behind the Mustang pace car.
4: Foyt has just passed me here as the cars head down this back straightaway, and Foyt is the final car in this procession and appears to be not running well at all. He's headed now for turn number 3. Here is Doug Zink.
5: Okay, thank you, Bob. And yes, we noticed a little bit of smoke a couple of laps ago. Right now, it would be impossible to discern what might be wrong with the car. There is no indication whatsoever if there is a problem at this point. But he is at the tail end of the pack. Rick Mears, of course, at the head of the pack, right behind the pace car. They're over in turn number 4. Darrell Weibel.
6: Well, very difficult to tell what Foyt's problems are. He's just running smoothly behind the car at the pace that they're running right now, but we'll know how much he has left just as soon as the green light comes on.
0: Rick Mears on the straightaway. His teammate Bobby Unser is right behind him on the race course, but Rick Mears is all alone on lap 195. The field lined up behind the pace car. There goes Foyt past now. He is at the back of the pack, and we have had reports that there is a belief that there is something seriously wrong with the engine of Foyt's car. Any speculation, Billy Scott?
7: Well, at this point, it's too early really to tell. He's the only one that really knows exactly what's wrong. Maybe he's in communication with his pits. It could be an engine problem. Now it leaves out the speculation of running out of fuel. I'm sure it's definitely an engine problem.
0: Jerry Baker has moved down to the area of A.J. Foyt's crew, and perhaps Jerry Baker, who I'm sorry to report we haven't heard a great deal from today, might be able to give us the key report of the day at the moment. Jerry Baker, any speculations from you?
8: It is very quiet down here, Paul. There's not been much conversation. The pit crew is standing by with feet on the pit wall, preparing to do whatever the situation might call for. I just asked over the wall here a second ago, do you have any idea what the problem may be? They just shook their head, no verbal comment whatsoever.
0: I think everybody in the Indianapolis Motor Speedway, all 375,000, are going to find out in just a moment because the pace car has been called in off of the race course. We will be coming to green once again at lap 195. Here comes Rick Mears bringing the field down. The green is out. The crowd is on its feet. They're cheering him on. Rick Mears coming down the line. He takes the green flag. Bobby Unser right behind him. Let's pick him up and take him around. Ron Carroll.
1: All right, Paul, I have them in pole center. Rick Mears is on the pole once again as he goes through the south chute and heads over into turn two into the view of Howdy Bell.
2: He drops down to that white line, and here he comes going by right there. Beautiful red, white, and blue machine. He should be up to Bob Jenkins on the backstretch.
4: Going by me right now, Rick Mears stretches out his lead as they head for turn number three. Here's Doug Zink.
5: And he has about a 10-car length lead over the car behind him. That's Bobby Unser, his teammate. Very smoothly through turn number three. Drifts up into the short chute. He's over turn number four, Darrell Weibel.
6: Rick Mears running through turn four very smooth, and he's at speed heading onto the main stretch.
0: Rick Mears brings it down the main straightaway. The entire crowd at this speedway is on its feet. Former President Gerald Ford upstairs just above us has been treated to a spectacular race as Rick Mears pulls out well into the lead, Ron Carroll.
1: All right, Paul, and as he does that, Danny Ongais moves into just one car between himself and Rick Mears, and I think he's a lap down, but he's doing a beautiful job. Right now, A.J. Foyt moving through the pack, so he apparently isn't completely out of power.
0: Let's go to the backstretch now and pick them up, Bob Jenkins.
4: Well, one thing about the yellow light we have just had means that there is virtually no traffic for Rick Mears the rest of the way. Mears is already in turn number four. Here is Darrell Weibel.
6: Rick Mears is clear sailing now. He's looking at a clean main stretch. Well, the one car behind him, that's Mike Mosley, and he's far back.
0: On the main straightaway at Indianapolis, Rick Mears coming toward the start-finish line. 198 laps now complete. Two laps, 5 miles, separate Rick Mears from victory. Ron Carroll, pick him up.
1: And he is already into the short south chute and over to turn two. Howdy Bell.
2: We have him in view now. He flashes by us once again with Mike Mosley behind, but not in contention. And Bob Jenkins should see our leader.
4: What a tremendous success story for this young man who is only in his second 500-mile race. Rick Mears is in turn number three.
5: And driving the Gould Charge number nine, starting on pole position, he's just a little over a lap from victory. Turn number four, Darrell Weibel.
6: Rick Mears headed for fame and fortune, heading on the main stretch right now with a lap to go.
0: One lap to go. If he can do it, it's going to be a popular victory. Pat Badan waves the white flag for Rick Mears. Danny Ongais is going to chase Mears down in the first turn, Ron Carroll.
1: And he doesn't catch him as the red, white, and blue car, number nine car of Rick Mears, 1968 Rookie of the Year, heads over to turn two, Howdy Bell.
2: And they flash by us once again, and he's all the way up to Bob Jenkins already.
4: Well, Rick Mears could have had a car very similar to the one that Bobby Unser drove this year here at the Speedway, but Mears chose instead to go with the older car, and he's headed for victory in turn three.
5: And here he comes through turn number three very smoothly into the short chute over to turn number four. Darrell, pick him up.
6: Suspense right to the last second. Rick Mears running smoothly, and here they call the checkered flag for the winner of the world's greatest auto race, the voice of the 500, Paul Payne.
0: And the checkered flag is given. Should come home in the second position. We will watch for that. Danny Ongais in the third position. Foyt had a sick engine, but it has maintained itself on the straightaway, though. It has finally given up, and A.J. Foyt is going to coast over the line if he can make it that far. But the day belongs to the second-year competitor, Rick Mears. He was the fastest rookie last year. Now the crowd is cheering A.J. Foyt as he coasts over the line and waves to the crowd. A.J. Foyt, no power at all in that car, comes across the line in second position. Danny Ongais should show in the third position. The red and checkered flag being given to the field now. The 63rd running of the 500-mile race is over. The 500 has been run, and Rick Mears will come home the champion. Rick Mears, the Gould Charge, car number nine. He put it into first place ahead of Bobby Unser, his teammate, kept it in first place. A.J. Foyt has stopped on the track down at the pit entrance, but Rick Mears is the owner of this day at the Indianapolis Motor Speedway. He coasts down the pit area now, and he will pull into victory lane to receive the acknowledgments of the crowd. Here in victory lane is Lou Palmer.
9: Victory Lane on a fine sunny Sunday afternoon. An unbelievably perfect and beautiful race, and with any luck at all, Rick Mears is going to be able to put this car up on the Gamera platform. But there's some doubt about space and room. Still, he does make it, and Rick Mears is in and home. And what a happy celebration. Some can look down from the horseshoe around this victory circle beneath the timing scoring tower. Some cannot, but those who do look down are seeing one of the great scenes of all time. Rick Mears in the cockpit, loosening the suit itself, beginning now to undo the helmet and sway mechanisms, and it's going to take just a little bit of time before we get Rick Mears up out of that car and has the congratulations for all. It is a happy team around the car. These guys smile from ear to ear, and Roger Penske smiles among the greatest of them all. Rick Mears has the victory, the kiss, and Roger, it's going to take him a moment. Congratulations.
10: Well, thank you, Lou. It was a great show. Rick is a deserving winner. Sorry Bobby wasn't up there, too, but, you know, it's a great day for a guy who went from the pole to win the race, so we're happy.
9: Rick Mears coming up out of the car. Roger, would you have let them race to the end, or was the good congratulations? Kisses coming and more. Rick, would you have let them race to the end while Rick settles in?
10: Well, I think that both these guys are racers. I left it up to them. There was no game plan at all. It was going to go race to the end.
9: Rick Mears taking the big drink of milk, and now congratulations, Daddy.
11: Yeah, it's the best milk I've ever tasted. Don't believe it. Thank you.
9: Tell me about the run. First, you got Al up front with ground effects gone, and then you got Bobby, and he's leading with the team car. You got Foyt toward the end pressing behind. How did it work out?
11: Well, everything went very smooth. We had a little trouble with tires on one point, had a slow leak, but when we got that figured out and got going again, the guys just did a super job on the pit stops, getting us in and out of the pits quick. And I just want to thank everybody. Thank Roger Penske for giving me this opportunity. Thank the crew for doing a heck of a job. And thank Gould for the Gould charge for keeping us going, and Goodyear and everybody else. Thank you very much.
9: Congratulations on the 500 here, and we look for many more ahead. You mentioned you got the tires sorted out. Any really problem on the course for you at any point today?
11: No, everything went very smooth. We tried to run it as consistent as possible, and we started getting a little loose at one point, and I had my hands full a couple times with that, but once we got it sorted out, everything just started going very well.
9: There's not much more to say then. Congratulations to Rick Mears, the winner of this year's rather spectacular and so fine run in the sun, the Indianapolis 500.
0: The report from Victory Lane and Lou Palmer, Rick Mears, the winner of the 63rd running of the 500-mile race. He did not break the 1972 record of Mark Donohue, then run in the Sunoco McLaren, but he did complete the race at 158.899 miles an hour. The speed for Rick Mears, over 500 miles. Danny Ungaez is being scored in the third position, Foyt in the second, and in fourth position is Rick Mears' teammate, Bobby Unser. He's with Chuck Marlowe.
12: Okay, I'm down here with Bobby right now. We're walking back toward the garage area. Bobby, I'll tell you and I have been friends for such a long time, and it's not taking a thing away from Rick, but I know what kind of disappointment has to be going through you right now following that last pit stop.
13: Well, we just broke our fourth gear out, and there's just nothing I could do about it. You know, just it's a wonder I didn't ruin the engine, because the last 10 laps or so, whatever it was that I lost or got behind, was in third gear, and Pearl engine just wound almost plumb out of the frame, I guess.
12: Bobby, was it a situation with you where you were trying to stay as competitive as you could in that gear and yet trying to keep from tagging those valves?
13: Yeah, oh, definitely. I was sitting there turning at 12,000 RPM all the way around, but you only have so much speed that way, and it really isn't enough.
12: Yeah, I know. Well, listen, this is not an apropos time to talk to you, but again, as I said, thank you very much for stopping with us. Congratulations on limping in a sick little machine there, and I know it's not as good as coming down with the checkered flag first, but still, you're a fine competitor, and we look forward to next year as well.
13: Oh, thank you. I want to say hello to all the folks in New Mexico, too. Thank
12: okay.
13: you.
12: Okay. Thank you, Bobby Unser.
0: Bobby Unser completing this race in fourth position. In second place, A.J. Foyt. His car rolled to a stop all the way down at the pit area. He's now with Bob Forbes. Bob?
14: Yes, we're down here with A.J., and A.J. smiling. Even though he didn't take the checkered flag, he almost came with the fifth one this year, but A.J., second's better than farther down, I guess.
15: Well, it really is, Bob. You know, it was my fault. I killed the engine when I come in on pit stop, and it was just one of them misfortune things. And like I say, when it's your day, and it wasn't our day. And you might as well learn to accept that. I've raced long enough here to know that when you have a good day, and Pernelli will tell you, you know, it's your day, it's your day. And if it ain't, it ain't.
16: Well, AJ, near the end, they said you weren't running very fast. You were having trouble. What was that?
15: Well, I dropped the cylinder, and then the engine quit on the white flag, you know, on the back straightaway. So, really, I come in on a dead engine. I'm just glad it wasn't one more lap.
16: Well, I was just wondering, did the yellow flag out there for five or six laps possibly help you?
15: Well, yeah, I'm quite sure it helped me.
16: Okay. AJ, thank you very much, and back next year to try for number five, right? Well, he's talking to somebody else, Paul, but he's very gracious today, and he's very happy, I'm sure, with this second-place victory, even though he'd rather had that checkered flag.
0: The great A.J. Foyt, the only four-time winner of the Indianapolis 500. Thank you for the interview from Bob Forbes. Danny Angais finished in third position, and he is with Luke Walton. Luke?
17: Danny Angais is just leaving. We'll see if we can catch him. Danny? What a job you did today in coming up from way back in the field and finishing third place. Our congratulations.
18: Thank you.
17: Well, are you tired, Danny?
18: No, everything is very good. I'm glad the weather turned out right and everybody had a good day.
19: The race, 3 hours.
17: Do you think 35 cars in the race is too many?
19: 47 and 97.
17: Or did that make any difference to you?
18: Don't waste my time.
19: 3 hours, 8 minutes.
17: Thank you, Danny.
19: And now back to
0: Danny Angais with Luke Walton. Let's check with Chuck Marlow.
12: Down here in the pit area and with a fella, again, I get tired of saying they're all good friends, but not really. I don't get tired. Mike Mosley, just a great job, and the board up there shows you unofficially in fifth place, and it really feels fine to take a checkered flag, doesn't it?
20: Well, it does. It's been a long time since I finished here. In fact, it's been about 12 years ago. The car ran well all day, and I'm very happy.
12: You picked a pace for this race, and I know you're having maybe a little difficulty trying to tune your ears down a little bit. You picked a pace for the race that kept you competitive. It kept you running close enough to the leaders that with enough yellow flags, you could keep it closed up sufficiently to stay right up there in the pack.
20: Well, that was our plan, to stay with them all day and then hope we could be there at the end.
12: Mike, you and I talked back during the month, and you're such an affable young man. You, in the past, have never enjoyed talking on a microphone, but I know you want to say hello to all your friends, both in California and right here in Indianapolis. You made your home here for a while, so I'll just give you 10 seconds or so.
20: Okay, thank you very much. I'd like to say hi to all the people out there that's listening. Thank you.
12: Okay, Mike, thank you, and congratulations again on a fine finish.
20: Thank you.
0: The party and the kisses still go on down in Victory Lane. It's Rick Mears Day, as we're seeing all of his sponsors, representatives, and friends coming down around the car and gathering. He's directly below us, just two floors below us, in Victory Lane, right in front of the master control tower. Rick Mears started to climb out of the race car so that he could begin to move away from it and accept some more congratulations, but then they waved him back into the race car, and they have pulled up more of the team, each to get their photograph taken with the winner of the 63rd running of the 500-mile race. At the same time that's going on, the number one car of Tom Sneva, with a broken nose and a broken right side of the race car, is being towed back to the pits. He was the accident that occurred in the fourth turn, just seven laps from the finish. We'll have more from the Indianapolis Motor Speedway as we attempt to get more interviews for you, and we will be back in just a moment. Stay tuned for the greatest spectacle in racing. This is Paul Page, back at the Indianapolis Motor Speedway, where Rick Mears has just won the 63rd running of the 500-mile race. And now Mears is being escorted over to the beautiful Mustang pace car, which will become his prize. He receives the congratulations of Pat Vidan, the starter of the 500, serving in that capacity for the last time. He puts his arm around Pat Vidan. Tom Binford, the chief steward of the race, is also there, as is Joe Cloutier, the president of the Indianapolis Motor Speedway. They stand by that car that in just a few moments will belong to Rick Mears as one of the many prizes that he is going to receive. And then he will take a ride around the racetrack to acknowledge the cheers of the fans all around this 2.5-mile oval in the heartlands of Indiana. Rick Mears is perched up on the back of the car at the moment, and they will begin to take him around. We are continuing to make available interviews of the other drivers in the running of the race. One driver who was moving very, very well at first, but then dropped back, problems in the gearbox, was Johnny Rutherford. He completed the race with only 168 laps complete, but nevertheless, at the moment, he is with Bob Forbes. Bob?
16: Yes, we're down here with the Budweiser, the Team McLaren car, and Johnny Rutherford. And, John, I'm sure that has to be the longest pit stop you've probably ever made here.
3: Well, no, I've made some where we were through it halfway and didn't ever get back out there.
16: Bob, what all did they do?
3: Well, we lost fourth gear. It shelled all the teeth off of fourth gear, and we've got a four-speed gearbox. I couldn't run it in third, so we had to come in and make the change. Otherwise, we had to park it because it just hadn't. When I put it in fourth, it did nothing. So I put it in third to get it to the pits. The guys pulled the back end off and changed the gear and put her back together, and away we went.
16: Then I noticed after you got that done, they had to take the nose of the car off.
3: They fired it up and I got ready to go and I had no clutch. The vibration from the gearbox back there before it pitched, the vibration had knocked the hydraulic fitting loose into the slave cylinder for the clutch and had no clutch. So they had to tighten that up and bleed it, take the nose off, put some more fluid in it, and then we were out running.
16: John, did you have some handling problems with the car during the race?
3: Yes, I did. The track got a little slippery out there, and we had to make several changes to the car during the race to try to keep it handling like it was in the beginning. It was really very good in the beginning, and I was just kind of sitting there riding along. Everything was very good, and just before the gearbox went, things started turning around the other way, and we quit handling.
16: Well, I heard you say to Tyler Alexander that you had to grit your teeth sometimes.
3: Oh, yeah. Especially when you get in traffic running this way. The cars are, fairly evenly matched now with this new rules, and it makes it awfully tough because you get down in there, and if it quits handling like it did, then you run into problems. It turns loose on you, and it gets kind of scary.
16: Well, thank you very much for taking time, John.
3: Thank you.
16: Back to you, Paul.
0: Thank you, Bob Forbes. You've done marvelous work all afternoon. In just a moment, we'll be giving you the official scoring at the conclusion of the 63rd 500-mile race, so have your charts ready. John DeCamp will have that in just a moment. This is Paul Page at the Indianapolis Motor Speedway. Rick Mears, the young man from Bakersfield, California, in his number 9 Gould Charge is the winner of the 1979 500-mile race. And much of the great crowd that came here, an estimate by the authorities in the area at over 375,000, have remained in the grandstands to acknowledge and cheer Rick Mears when he comes around the race course. He is being interviewed once again at the start-finish line, sitting on the back of that beautiful Ford Mustang official pace car, and then he'll be taken for a ride around this great Indianapolis Motor Speedway. Let's give you the official rundown at the conclusion of 500 miles. If you have your charts, have your pencils ready, here is John DeCamp.
21: Well, Paul, we have just one bit of confusion introduced by Ray Paschke from the timer's floor, and he says, go with what we've got on our computer, so that's what I'll go with, and I'll tell you when it gets to be

0: Howdy Holmes was in 7th in car number 46. He was credited with 195 laps. In 8th spot, Bill Vukovich, car number 22. And in 9th spot, Tom Bagley, car number 11. They each were credited with 193 laps. And in 10th spot, Steve Krisiloff, car number 7, or Spike Gelhausen, car number 19. Our computer says that Krisiloff was in 10th spot, Gelhausen was in 11th spot. And their laps are credited properly on the computer, so that's what we're going to go with, though. Again, we'll remind you that that is subject to change. In 12th spot, car 77, Salt Walther. In 13th spot, car 72, Roger McCluskey. In 14th spot, car number 44, Tom Bigelow. In 15th spot, car number 1, Tom Sneva. In 16th, car number 69, Joe Saldana. In 17th, car number 97, Phil Thresche. In 18th spot, car number 4, John Rutherford. In 19th spot, car 31, Larry Rice. In 20th spot, car number 10, Pancho Carter. And in 21st spot, car number 34, Vern Schuppan. In 22nd spot, car number 2, Al Unser, who led much of the race. In 23rd spot, car number 50, Eldon Rasmussen. In 24th spot, car number 80, Larry Dixon. In 25th spot, car 92, John Mailer. In 26th spot, car number 17, Dick Simon. In 27th spot, car number 6, Wally Dallenbach. In 28th spot, car number 24, Sheldon Kinzer. In 29th spot, car number 29, Cliff Husel. In 30th spot, car number 89, Lee Koonsman. In 31st spot, car number 73, Jerry Sneva. In 32nd spot, car 15, Johnny Parsons. In 33rd spot, car number 59, George Snyder. In 34th spot, car number 45, Janet Guthrie. And in 35th spot, car number 23, Jim McElreath. Now, some question, Paul, in my mind about those last two, but I don't believe that McElreath took any actual race laps, no more than one at the very most, so I've got him in last place. There were 17 cars running at the end of the race. Car number 2, Al Unser, led the race unofficially for 81 laps. Car number 9, Rick Mears, led the race unofficially for 23 laps. A.J. Foyt led it just one lap, and Bobby Unser led the race for 87 laps. I say unofficially because I haven't even had time to audit my own arithmetic here.
1: Thank you, John DeCamp. A marvelous job this afternoon. And with the yellow light coming on just a few laps from the finish, we can understand some of that confusion. If we can update it before we go off the air, we will do that. John DeCamp, we thank you for doing a nice job today. And, of course, our thanks, too, for the people who designed and built this A-Score computer who helps keep us in touch with the 500. Stay tuned for the greatest spectacle in racing. This is Paul Page at the Indianapolis Motor Speedway, where the 500 miles has been run, and the day which originally started out where we were so fearsome of possible rain now has blue skies and white clouds overhead. It's been a happy day for most of the people that came to the Indianapolis Motor Speedway, and certainly for Rick Mears, the winner of the 63rd running of the 500. With more driver interviews, here is Chuck Marlowe.
2: Okay, down in the garage area, we're back in the garage area, just walking through gasoline now. We've made the long trip all the way back, cutting in and out here just a little bit, so we'll stop just for a moment with Phil Thresche, who has really established a precedent here at the track, because Phil, coupled with a few pit stops that he really would not have liked to have made, nonetheless brought a stock block Chevy all the way through for a checkered flag and 17th finish. And congratulations to you, Phil. Just a fine job.
3: Oh, well, thank you very much. It was kind of a long afternoon, but I knew I had to stick with the car and bring the stock block home, and I'm very glad that we made it all the way.
2: What was the reason for most of those pit stops?
3: Well, we kind of had a feeling going into the race that we were going to have a chassis problem.
4: Well,
3: the car, the way we have it right now, just tends to overwork the tires pretty badly, and the handling was a problem all day long. The motor ran great all day.
2: You know, Grant King has been such a credit to racing, bringing along innovations, and the challenge of a stock block Chevy certainly has been nothing beyond his scope of imagination.
3: That's exactly right. Grant takes or gets all the credit. It was his baby from the word go, and he's done a heck of a job with it, and I'm proud to drive for him.
2: Phil, again, congratulations to you. See you at the Victor Banquet tomorrow night. Congratulations to Aggie as well.
3: Thank you, Chuck, very much.
2: Thank you very kindly. Phil Thresche.
1: Thank you, Chuck Marlowe. It's been a busy day at the Indianapolis Motor Speedway, the busiest for our winner, Rick Mears. This is Paul Page at the Indianapolis Motor Speedway. We had 35 starters today, the first time we've had more than 33 since 1993.

0: 1933. One of those was Billy Vukovich Jr., and right now he's with Bob Forbes.
1: Righty, Billy Vukovich didn't figure he'd be in the 500-mile race, but great thing for you, wasn't it, Bill?
2: No, yeah, we're really fortunate, and you know, we're fortunate just to finish this race. Anytime you can finish this race, you've got to be happy no matter where you finish.
1: Well, you had a good track record doing that, and a great job you did coming from 34th, and also finishing 8th. Great finish.
2: Yes, thank you very much.
1: Well, we appreciate you stopping by, Bill.
2: Okay.
1: Congratulations to you.
2: Okay, thank you.
0: Donald Davidson, of course, once again draws upon his remarkable memory and looks at the statistics that he's now going to have to memorize for this year. Donald, what was impressive about the race for you?
3: One in his second start. Rick Mears won in his second start, and the last time that happened was when Johnny Parsons Sr. Won the rain-shortened race of 1950 in his second start. And, Paul, that was before Rick Mears was born. For a while, I thought we were going to have the oldest winner ever. Bobby Unser would have been had he won the race. But Rick Mears, his date of birth, for those who are interested, was December the 3rd of 1951, so he was 27 years old, 5 months and 24 days old today. For A.J. Foyt, it was his 9th finish in the top 3, and he has now extended his laps completed here in competition to 3,254. It was the best finish for Danny Ongais, the best finish for Mike Mosley, and Howdy Holmes by finishing 7th. This is pretty much for not setting a precedent, but following one. Many of the rookies of the year have finished 7th the year that they won it. Mears is the 10th person to win from the pole position, and this ties the second position as the most successful. So both first and second starting positions have produced 10 winners, so that means that one-third of all winners have come from either first or second positions.
0: Howdy Holmes, our only rookie in the race, did a remarkable job today. Let's check in and see what Howdy Holmes has to say.
1: A remarkable job is right, Paul. 46, number 46, the only rookie, Howdy Holmes, and of course on the scoreboard showing a 7th place finish. It's got to be a thrill for you, Howdy.
4: Well, it really was. The whole month's been just sort of a fantasy for me, and didn't know I was coming here. That was a surprise, and got here, worried about the rookie test, worrying about qualifying, managed to squeak through those things, and of course then worry about the big thing, the race, and well, I'm just sort of happy it sorted itself all out. We did have problems. I think I was the first one to pit, though. We had a clamp come off the turbocharger right in the very, very start. And it just meant it was a regular old nothing motor type thing. We made a pit stop, and after that it was just fine.
1: Thank you, and congratulations to you.
4: Thank you very much, Bob.
0: Howdy Holmes, the only rookie in the 500-mile race. For quick final observations now, let's go around the track and check in first with Ron Carroll.
5: All right, Paul. Well, we put the coolers away on another great and certainly this year safe Indianapolis 500-mile race. You know, we talk about very popular winners. Rick Mears is popular now. I think will be even more so as people get to know him. Paul, back to you.
0: Howdy Bell, your comments.
6: Well, we're just happy that a Howdy finished 7th, by golly, in this race today. Howdy Holmes, congratulations to him. We're also happy that friend Larry Rice's accident here in Turn 2 was not of a very serious nature. Good race. We enjoyed it. Back to you.
0: Our rookie on this broadcast who did a marvelous job. Thank you, Bob Jenkins.
7: Thank you, Paul. Any race that ends with no driver injuries is a great one. Rick Mears will make a wonderful 500 champion. Back to you.
0: In the third turn, good service from Doug Zink. Doug?
8: Thank you, Paul. A beautiful day, a great race, and we'll look forward now to next year. Paul?
0: And in the fourth turn, for the first time, Darrell Weibel. Your observations, Darrell?
9: Well, let me just say, one of the finest 500s we've ever seen. Competitive, it had it all. Back to you.
0: Well, it's been a good day. Certainly a good day for Rick Mears, who came home as the victor in the 500-mile race. Rick Mears in his second competition at the Indianapolis Motor Speedway. A.J. Foyt was second, Danny Ongais third, Bobby Unser was fourth, and Mike Mosley was fifth at the Indianapolis Motor Speedway. Today's broadcast has been brought to you by Budweiser. For all you do, this Bud's for you. By Walker Mufflers, a sound investment for your gasoline dollars. And by the motor oil in the bright yellow can, Pennzoil, with the famous additive Z7. 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Our handheld radio communications have been provided by Regency Electronics of Indianapolis, and we thank them for that additional material. Any use of material without the written consent of the Indianapolis Motor Speedway Radio Network is strictly prohibited. So the scream of the racing engine has etched another chapter into the history of the world's greatest race course. For Rick Mears, the day is one of glory, fame, happiness, and a 500 victory. For others, it's the long tow back home to prepare for the next race and to ready the effort from 1 year from now when the 64th running of the 500 will draw these remarkable men back to the center of Indiana to answer the waving green flag and the challenge of 500 miles on this grand old oval. It is with some hesitation that we part with you, our racing friends around the world, but we will join together here again next year. Before we leave you, though, we share this thought for the winner of the 1979 Indianapolis 500, Rick Mears. It was penned by Teddy Roosevelt. It is not the critic who counts, nor the man who points out how the strong man stumbled, or where the doer of deeds could have done them better. The credit belongs to the man who is actually in the arena, whose face is marred by dust and sweat and blood, who strives valiantly, who errs, and who comes short again and again, who knows the great enthusiasms, the great devotions, and spends himself in a worthy cause, who at the best knows that in the end the triumph of high achievement, and who at the worst, if he fails, at least failed while daring greatly, so that his place shall never be with those cold and timid souls who know neither victory or defeat. This is Paul Page, wishing you good morning, good afternoon, or good night, depending on where in the world you are. We are at the Indianapolis Motor Speedway, the world's greatest race course. Our thanks to our special help from Roger Deppe, Art Graham, Les Kimbrell, the statisticians John DeCamp and Ray Paschke, and our historian Donald Davidson. Billy Scott, our driver expert today, our engineers Bob Wyckoff, Paul Bender, and Jan Eden. Our pit announcers, Lou Palmer, Luke Walton, Chuck Marlowe, and Jerry Baker. Our turn announcers, Ron Carroll, Howdy Bell, Bob Jenkins, Doug Zink, and Darrell Weibel. The assistant technical director is John Royer. The technical director, Tom Alibrandi. Our network coordinator is Gloria Novotny. The network director is Russ Arnold. Until next year, this is Paul Page. Have a good day.

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1: This is First to the Flag, a chance to catch up with the stars of the NTT IndyCar Series and share their stories, insights, and experiences about their first major open wheel victory. Here's Nick Yeoman.
2: Hello, and thanks for joining us for a special presentation from the IndyCar Radio Network. I'm Nick Yeoman. This is First to the Flag, where we sit down with some of IndyCar's best drivers to take a look back at their first career IndyCar win, with broadcast highlights helping to tell the story. Today on First of the Flag, we look back at July 16, 2023, and the Honda Indy Toronto around the unforgiving streets of Exhibition Place in the city known as the Six. At the midway point of the 2023 season, the battle for the championship looked all but over. Chip Ganassi Racing's Alex Palou came to Canada riding an impressive hot streak, winning four of the previous five races, with just the Indy 500 eluding him as Team Penske's Joseph Newgarden sipped the milk in May. And while the Penske and Ganassi teams remained as strong as ever in 2023, the bunch at Ray Hall Letterman Lanigan Racing were just looking to pick up the pieces after an embarrassing showing in the greatest spectacle in racing. Three of the four drivers in the always nerve-wracking last-row shootout were from the RLL camp that year, with Graham Rahal being the one left out. It was an eye-opening experience, not just for Rahal's 21-year-old Danish teammate Christian Lundgaard, who narrowly made the race, but for the entire organization, knowing their on-track performance needed to improve. 2 months later in Toronto, it appeared the team had things pointed in the right direction, as Lundgaard would charge to the pole in a wet-weather qualifying session that caught everyone in the sport by surprise, including Christian.
3: It's certainly something I don't think we expected. I think from the beginning of the weekend, seeing practice one and practice two, we knew from the year before that we had to keep things simple from a car setup perspective, and the track improvements will basically follow us, not the other way around. So I think we learned a lot from 2022 in that sense. Q1, we were competitive. I think we were P2 in our group. Q2 came around and the rain hit. And at that point, I thought, oh God, we're screwed. Because as a team, we know that our car in the wet is not competitive enough. But we managed to make it through by using that second set of wets at the end of Q2. And one other car did that, and we were P1, P2. The Fast Six, I think it was all just about being the last car on track, as the car was the track was drying up so much, and I was the second last car out there on a newer set of tires than some of the others. So we basically just put it together, and I think it just summed up so many things in one, because the whole season, even though that we've had the pace, we haven't been able to execute when we've had the package in some other qualifyings where I knew the car was good enough for at least a Fast Six, but we missed it by a tenth or whatnot. But I think this weekend, the decision making from the stand and everybody within the team, it was just perfect.
2: Clear skies would greet the field of 27 as Lundgaard would be flanked by Scott McLaughlin on the front row, as IndyCar radio anchor Mark Janes would describe the start and ensuing chaos of the 2023 Honda Indy Toronto.
4: And it looks like a great jump for Christian Lundgaard to turn number one.
5: Yeah, it was Scott McLaughlin who's trying to protect the second spot from Padua Ward, and he'll do it into turn number one. They're going three wide for the fifth position. Scott Dixon's going to pick up a couple spots, but it looks green and clean through turn number one. Michael, it's Christian Lundgaard leading him down to turn three.
6: Here comes the field down this West Lakeshore Boulevard. Scott McLaughlin will hold on to second position. Christian Lundgaard, your leader. Then let's go back to Mark James.
4: There is a huge, huge pile of cars that have piled up just off of turn number one on the opening lap, Nick Yeoman.
5: It looks like the A.J. Foyt cars are involved. We see Graham Rahal making an evasive maneuver. He goes into the runoff area. Tom Blomqvist making his IndyCar debut. He is parked. Looks like Ryan Hunter Ray's car is parked in the wrong direction. Jack Harvey is involved. And again, both of the AJ Foyt machines, Mark, for Santino Ferrucci and Benjamin Peterson. They all made it through turn one, but it's the entrance of turn number two where we've got a full-fledged parking lot. Looks like five disabled Indy cars.
4: Caution on the course of the Honda Indy Toronto.
2: The massive multi-car pileup would ruin the day for Ray Hall driver Jack Harvey and seriously impede the progress for another in Graham Ray Hall. Up front, though, the third Ray Hall car, piloted by Lundgaard, would control the early pace on a lap 9 restart as the elbows got wide behind him, with plenty of drivers shredding a little paint around Toronto.
4: Green flag flies as the field roars into turn number one.
5: It's a single-file restart. We expect it to be much cleaner this time. Christian Lundgaard leads the field into turn number one with about a two-car length advantage over Scott McLaughlin. McLaughlin has his rearview mirrors filled with Pato O'Ward. But it is Christian Lundgaard, your leader here, Michael, on lap 9.
6: We hope they stay clean as they make their way to turn number 3. McLaughlin will look to the inside. Pato on the outside. Mover Kyle Kirkwood. He'll get to the inside of Felix Rosenquist. They'll race side by side up the hill through turn number 3. The two-touch, and put Kyle Kirkwood around Rosenquist.
7: All of this happening well behind Christian Lundgaard, the leader, and Will Power getting racing with Felix Rosenquist. Not able to make that move in turn number 5. Grosjean and Herta side by side. That's a battle further back through 6.
4: Kirkwood Rosenquist battle, Davey, just what we talked about. If you go to the high side in turn 4, you might run out of room.
8: Well, I have to say this. I think at that point right there, Kirkwood pretty lucky that Rosenquist is playing nice. He knows it's early in the race. He definitely could have put it in there and they could have had contact, but he knows it could have affected Rosenquist's car as well. So that's, we see it. We talked about it all weekend. It happened on the first real green flag lap we've had.
4: Leaders back to turn number 1.
5: Looks like a late move from Kyle Kirkwood trying to get around Scott Dixon. Kirkwood's got a fast race car, and he would love to jump into the top 5. That pink AutoNation car all over the rear wing of Scott Dixon down the back straightaway.
6: Kyle Kirkwood very confident coming into this weekend. As he comes into view, will not be able to make contact with Scott Dixon, but Dixon looking to get around his teammate Marcus Ericsson. It's Lundgaard with the lead, McLaughlin second.
2: Lundgaard would lead the first 19 laps of the Honda Indy Toronto before jumping onto pit lane a little bit earlier than the rest of the field for his first pit stop of the day.
9: Oh, it absolutely has been for Christian Lundgaard, coming to the attention of the Ray Hall Edelman Lanigan Racing Team. He hits his marks. They get a fresh tear off. They put on fresh Firestone Blacks, take off the greens, Shell fuel, and he's down and away in 7.81 seconds. A very good stop for the 45.
2: Lundgaard would shuffle his way back into the running order in 12th position, while drivers like Scott McLaughlin, who inherited the lead, opted for a different strategy, going as long as possible on a tank of fuel before making his first trip to pit lane on lap 35. Fast forward 9 laps later, and Romain Grosjean would bring out the first yellow flag of the day, pounding the turn 10 wall. That brought contender Alex Palou to pit lane, while Lundgaard and McLaughlin stayed out. On the ensuing restart, Elio Castroneves would get punted by Kyle Kirkwood, bringing out the second yellow flag, and provided Lundgaard's team a chance to roll the dice, bringing him into pit lane for the final time, with a chance to stretch his fuel tank to the checkered flag, despite running behind Palou on a similar strategy.
9: And Christian Lundgaard comes in. They wait to pack the Shell fuel in, and he comes out as just as he exits, his teammate Graham Rahal comes in as well. So a smooth stop for the Rahal Letterman Lanigan team for Christian Lundgaard.
4: And four guys come off of pit road together, Nick Yeoman.
5: Yeah, and it was very close, but it's Christian Lundgaard who wins the race off of pit road, that followed by Pato O'Ward right behind him. Then it is Marcus Ericsson and Will Power. But that very narrow exit of pit lane, Mark, all four of those drivers, it was tight, but they all made it through.
4: And it was not clean getting out of the pit boxes for them, Davey, before they ever exited pit road. Some close calls down there.
8: Very close calls. Four cars all almost crash into each other. Four cars pit. Four cars almost into each other on pit exit. The good news, they made it all the way through. I think that actually is an okay call. I know that they, timing isn't the best, but I still, knowing that they're going to make it to the end, and they may have to save a little bit of fuel to do it, but I think it was smart to pit now. If it goes green the rest of the way, I think they're going to be in good position.
2: McLaughlin would restart as the leader with 33 laps to go, but suddenly found himself working a very undesirable fuel strategy, still needing one more stop. That set up the opportunity for Lundgaard to retake control of the race if he could get past Alex Palou's car that had picked up some nose wing damage in the Castroneves accident.
4: 26 laps to go, Davey. Let's break down this fuel strategy. McLaughlin, Dixon last pitted on lap 35 and 37, respectively. Rest of these guys all pitted in the mid to upper 40s behind them.
8: Yeah, I really think that McLaughlin, Dixon, Pillow, they're going to have to pit. There's no doubt about it. Now, Lundgaard sits in that fourth spot, last pit on lap 49. My magic number is 52. I think if you could made it to 52, you have enough fuel to make it to the end. Now, saying that is, we did have one lap of a yellow, so that saved a little bit of fuel. They need to, Lundgaard saying that he needs to save a little bit of fuel. He needs to try to save a couple laps of fuel. We've got to remember this is basically 1.8 mile track, a little over 1.7. So you can do that, but right now I think Lundgaard just needs to save fuel and try to make it on this without making another pit stop.
4: And he is working on Alex Pillow as they head back to Jake Query.
7: And he is working him into turn number five by trying to take a peek at the bottom of the racetrack. Not able to do it. Pillow kept the same line. Pillow works his way into turn number six, but he knows that Lundgaard is right there.
4: Yeah, there's no question that he knows is there, Davey. His mirrors is filling up in that car, Christian Lundgaard.
8: Yeah, absolutely. I mean, he is right behind him. You got to remember another thing we talked about a little bit ago. The nose wing on Pillow's car is damaged, so he's not getting the downforce that he'd like to have. Probably not carving these corners quite as good as it was earlier on the race. Right now, Lundgaard come off turn 11, trying to get a little bit of a run on him. Doesn't do it this time. He's not going to be able to pass him down to turn one, but he's going to try to do it off of two down that back straightaway.
4: To Alex Wolff.
9: Off of the greens and onto the blacks for Scott McLaughlin. Kyle Moyer have been cheerleading him, saying that he was a second faster than anybody on the track. They really packed it full of the Shell fuel to fill an 18.5-gallon fuel tank. And Scott McLaughlin is back onto the streets of Toronto.
4: To Nick Yeoman.
5: And meanwhile, McLaughlin's going to shuffle in about 15th. But Michael, how about that battle for third?
6: Side by side, here they come, Lundgaard and Alex Pillow.
7: Lundgaard makes the pass, exiting turn number four, so Christian Lundgaard now gets in front of Alex Pillow. Pillow's next word would be Colton Herta just behind him.
4: 24 laps to go. Davey, can you assume with that move that maybe he's been told he could go ahead and go for it?
8: Well, I don't, you know, maybe they think, well, we can't save enough fuel. That could be another issue. We cannot save enough fuel, so we might as well go for it, make up all the time we can, but right now, and he's doing that, he cycles right to the lead as everybody pits.
3: Yeah, I knew he had a broken front wing. I was warned about that prior to even catching up to him, because so what happened was we had a safety car, which I think was the Grosjean incident. Some people took that yellow, but it was, I think, 7 laps before the pit window. Some people took that. We didn't. We ended up taking the yellow that came doing that restart, which I think actually helped me because I made a mistake under the restart where McLaughlin called up to me into turn one and I think had a better exit than me, but then the yellow fell. So I was kind of lucky there. And we pitted under that yellow, but then that put me behind the cars that had pitted on the earlier yellow. So I had to get by them once it was green flag again. And then we had McLaughlin that we were fighting the whole race, who never pitted doing that whole sequence. So that kind of put him out of the picture at that time. Obviously, I think he was just hoping for a lot more yellows that would just save him enough fuel. But we sort of knew that that was very, very, very unlikely for him to even be in the fight at that point.
2: While McLaughlin didn't have enough fuel, there was still some concern in the Ray Hall Letterman Lanigan camp. But after crunching the numbers, Lundgaard strategist Ricardo Nault liked what he saw.
9: With Ricardo Nault on the timing stand for Christian Lundgaard, and is Christian all right on fuel?
6: Yeah, we have to save a little bit to the end, but I think the Vivid RX High B Honda will make it to the end.
2: If Lundgaard was saving, it sure didn't show on the leaderboard, as his advantage would grow lap after lap. And in the final moments of the race in Toronto, the Dane found himself with a remarkably comfortable 10-second advantage as the white flag flew.
3: It was actually pretty calm because, obviously, we also still pitted before the pit window. We all had to save a ton of fuel, but we were still pulling away from everybody and people thought we were doing something illegal to be able to save that much fuel. And I'm like, well, I'm just cruising around out here. The car is feeling great, and we're pushing and obviously still pulling away. But it was very relaxing. I do remember breaking into the, I don't even know what corner it is, turn 9, I think it is, turn 8 or turn 9, which is the corner just before the pit entry, the very bumpy one. I remember on the last lap going through there I'm like, do not brake too late. Do not brake too late. Do not lock up. Do not hit the wall.
4: 10.7 seconds, the advantage for Christian Lundgaard, Nick Yeoman, as he sees the white flag fly.
5: Ray Hall, Letterman Lanigan Racing has not won an IndyCar race since the 2020 Indy 500 with Takuma Sato. And, of course, Christian Lundgaard has never won. He's on a final trip around Exhibition Place, Michael. Here comes Lundgaard into Turn 3.
6: He's doing his best to get rid of that mustache. Started growing it months ago, and this could be the final time he has to see it in the mirror. Christian Lundgaard through Turn 4 for the final time.
7: A week from today, Christian Lundgaard will celebrate his 22nd birthday, doing so at a race that is put on by his sponsor. But it's going to be this week, perhaps, when the celebration begins. Mark, help bring home Christian Lundgaard.
4: Some of those drivers running behind him in that battle for the second position. Dixon and also Marcus Ericsson were among those that were going to be out of fuel, so they had to drop from contention and go on to pit road. Meanwhile, in his 28th start, Christian Lundgaard is going to get Ray Hall, Letterman, Lanigan Racing back to victory lane here on the streets of Toronto. The Advance Auto Part checkered flag is out, and he wins the Honda Indy Toronto, his first career win in the NTT IndyCar Series.
9: After a very promising debut in the NTT IndyCar Series a couple of years ago on the road course of the Indianapolis Motor Speedway, the culmination of that for Christian Lundgaard with the victory today. Just how was the drive out there on the streets of Toronto as Scott McLaughlin comes in to offer congratulations? Just take us through that run this afternoon.
10: It was such a long race, and that first stint, obviously being on the green Firestone tires and Scott behind being on the primaries, we knew that we had to pull a gap. And I would say that second yellow didn't really work in our favor, but in the end, we made it happen on pure pace. I mean, we just pulled away as soon as we got clean air, and this team deserves this. I got to say thank you to Hy-Vee and everything they're doing for this team and doing for me. And I can tell you we'll do the best job we can next week in Ann Arbor for them.
9: You touched on it a little bit, but when the timing stand told you that they hated to tell you, but three laps ahead of the window, they were going to bring you in, what was going through your mind at that point?
10: I mean, not much, because I knew I'd be able to make the fuel at the end, just purely on the pace we had. So I wasn't really too worried. The only thing I was worried about, I didn't really know which tires and how what the life was on the other cars.
9: When you got restarted, you got it out in that clean air. You had a huge gap, and those final laps were hearing every little click, every little bang, every little sound the car was making as you tried to bring it home.
10: Yeah, honestly, I was just driving around with pure pleasure and enjoying it, and I was thinking of my family at home that unfortunately aren't here. I got my best friend here, so I'm glad I can share this first one with him.
9: An absolutely flawless weekend for you in your entire racing career at the various levels. Have you ever had one just this clean and this almost perfect? It's like you never laid a wheel wrong, no matter wet, dry, whatever Mother Nature or the track threw at you. Have you ever had one this good?
10: No, the car was just awesome all weekend, and Honda helped us yesterday just bringing and fine-tuning the throttle map, because I'd never done a qualifying run in the wet, and they helped me with that and made it fun for me, so I was just out there and having fun today.
2: When reminiscing on his first career win, Lundgaard was fond of the podium celebration that included shaving off a mustache that he said he'd keep until he finally won. But the first thing that came to mind when we asked him about the post-race celebration was just how impatient his car owner was with all of the questions being asked by the media to the new IndyCar race winner.
3: A lot of questions. A ton of questions. I do remember that I was in a big rush because I had to fly back to Indy with Bobby. And I was stuck in the press conference, and he basically ended up pulling me out of the press conference because he said, we're flying home now. But I think the celebrations on the podium, obviously, with my best friend being there, and we had this stupid deal with our mustaches. And for him to be there for that specific race, I found kind of special. But no, I think the following hours, I didn't necessarily realize that much. I didn't celebrate. I went home, slept in my own bed, flew straight home, took a shower, slept, woke up the next day, and still didn't realize what was really going on. But I think those are the greatest moments, because it's so unrealistic that it has happened that you kind of don't realize, and it just made it so much sweeter later down the road.
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The building of a tradition is a slow yet exhilarating process. For the Indianapolis Motor Speedway, tradition began in a deserted cornfield. It now shines as a coliseum of champions. And today, for the 75th time, another champion will be crowned. The Indianapolis Motor Speedway Radio Network began broadcasting 40 years ago today, beginning another tradition that now reaches millions around the globe. 30 years ago, a theme song was heard for the first time, a tune that has become synonymous with the Indy 500, and one whose words are as meaningful now as they were then.

0: It's race day in Indianapolis, May 26, 1991, the day that race fans throughout the world have been waiting for, the annual competition that amounts to the world's largest single-day sporting event, the Indianapolis 500. This year is a special year. It's the 75th, the Diamond Jubilee edition of the 500, and it marks the 40th year for the Indianapolis Motor Speedway Radio Network, the world's largest. 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Today, over 600 will carry our signal along with the Armed Forces Radio Network and World Harvest Radio, a shortwave signal that reaches nearly every corner of the globe. Our estimated audience worldwide, 10 million. It is to those who have served and to those who have served on this radio network greatly that we dedicate today's broadcast, especially to the memory of Sid Collins, who anchored this broadcast from 1952 until 1976 as the original voice of the 500. Today we hope to carry on much of the tradition established by Sid Collins, including the use of a phrase first heard here in 1955. Now stay tuned for the greatest spectacle in racing. At the Indianapolis Motor Speedway, this is Bob Jenkins in the Master Control Tower, and we are awaiting the start of the 75th running of the 500-mile race, but it will be quite some time. Still wet spots on the racetrack. It rained here this morning quite hard. They have done a great job of getting the racetrack and the pit area dried off for the most part, but we cannot start this 500-mile race with the speeds that they are turning unless the track and the pit areas are completely dry. And so we await the start of the race. We have been told that it could be as late as noon Indianapolis time, about 55 minutes from now, but it could happen before then. Essentially, when everything is ready, the ceremonies are over, the green flag will drop, and the race will begin. The pole sitter for this year's 500-mile race is a three-time winner, Rick Mears. His four-lap average of 224.113 was not a new record, nor was it the fastest qualifying run. But because it came on the first day, Mears will start from the pole for a record sixth time, and we go now to one of our pit reporters for the day, Sally Larvik, who is with Rick Mears.
1: Thank you very much, Bob. And Rick Mears sitting calmly on his golf cart, giving the thumbs up to fans in the stands, waiting for this race to begin. Sixth time on the pole, that's a record. 11th time in the front row, that's a record. What's your strategy for today, Rick, in leading the field to the green flag?
2: Well, you know, basically we're just going to try to do the same thing we do every year. It's worked for us in the past. We don't want to change it too much. But if we can get the jump and lead it at the start, we'd like to. But if not, we're going to fall in line and, you know, see what the track conditions are like, what the car is working like, make adjustments accordingly. And hopefully by the second half of the race, we'll be in position that we want to be and the car working the way we'd like it to. So, you know, you want to get the car as well as you can make it for the last segment, and that's what you aim toward all the way through and get ready for a shootout at the end if you need it.
1: With the weather conditions threatening, are you going to change your strategy for running the race? A lot of drivers said they're going to be conservative waiting for that last 100 miles, but we may only get 101 laps in. Has that changed your strategy?
2: Well, it may to a point. You know, we're keeping an eye on it. It sounds like there's a fairly good window, you know, coming through here, so we shouldn't have any trouble getting it in, but you know, at the same time, we are keeping an eye on it, and if the car is working well enough, we'll run, you know, what we can get out of it. And if we can get up front, then at a pace that I feel works, we'll try to do that.
1: Okay, let me hit you with a rumor. A.J. Foyt sitting next to you in the front row, and you know what's coming, his last year here at Indy. Are you going to move over and let him have the first lap?
2: Oh, you know, we're good friends and everything, but if I move over, it'll probably be to block him.
1: Okay, Rick Mears, he's got his game face on, waiting to start his 14th Indianapolis 500. Bob?
0: Thank you, Sally. Mears, by the way, has never led the first lap of a race when he has started on the pole position. The defending champion of the 500 is Ari Leyendyke, who until a year ago had never won an IndyCar event. He qualified third fastest, took the lead for the first time on lap 93, and for the final time on lap 168. Once again this year, he is the third fastest qualifier, but because he was a second-day qualifier, he'll start from the middle of row number 5. Brian Hammonds, who will work also in the pit area today, is with the defending race champion.
3: Thank you, Bob. Ari Leyendyke calmly waiting for this race to get underway. And right directly across from his pits is a sign that says, Ari Anvalin. What does that mean, Ari?
4: That means that they want me to attack. And that's what I'll have to do to be successful today, I think.
3: What are your thoughts as you're back to defend your championship?
4: Well, it's been a great year, and the victory last year is still very sweet. But this year has been going very well. The RCA car has been running good all month. We've had good speeds, and after qualifying, a new sponsor showed up on our team, CNG from the Mesa Corporation, and with Total Petroleum, we've got a pretty good package for the rest of the year now, so I'm excited and I have to do well here today.
3: Let's talk about your strategy. You're starting in the fifth row. There is the threat of rain. What is your strategy? Get up front as soon as possible?
4: I think it's very important to do that. You know, with the weather in mind, it might change, and if the race, you know, goes for over 100 laps and it gets called off, you want to be in front, of course. But it's going to be tough to go to the front fast because of the turbulence. We'll just have to wait and see. The first couple laps, I'm going to just pick and choose because the race is never won in the first couple of laps.
3: All right, Lyandike, thank you. Good luck.
4: Yeah, thanks.
3: All right, trying to become the first man to repeat as the champion since Al Unser did it in 1970 and 71. Bob?
0: And Ari's average race speed last year was 185.981 miles an hour. That was a 500-mile race record here at Indianapolis. Skies remain very overcast here at the Indianapolis Motor Speedway, but it appears as if that the rain is going to hold off for a while. Our weather here in Indiana comes either from the west or the southwest, and it appears as if there is pretty clear sky over in that area. So we do hope for the start of this race within the next hour. Several broadcasters on the crew today, including our driver expert, who for the third year is back in his position at the Indianapolis Motor Speedway Radio Network. And a very good morning to Johnny Rutherford.
5: Good morning, Bob. Boy, what a day. I wish we could get these clouds out of here, but the field is ready. Things are shaping up for one heck of a race, and we've got to stop meeting like this.
0: Once again, Johnny Rutherford, not in the starting lineup, but certainly the loss of him as a driver is our gain up here in the broadcast booth. You're pretty familiar with rain at the Indianapolis Motor Speedway and the strategy that you play in trying to win the race with the threat of rain.
5: Very much so. And in fact, the team McLaren that I drove for here in the 70s, we only missed one time, and that was in 1975. I was running in the lead, had to make a pit stop for the last pit stop, came in, took on my fuel and tires, and was back out ready to go to the end. Bobby Unser still had to make his pit stop. But fortunately for him, the rains came and wiped out the last 25 laps of the race. They played it very cagey, so we learned a bit of a lesson from that, Bob. And then in the 1976, I was the first driver to walk into victory lane because it was stopped at 102 laps with rain. We were ready to proceed on, and everybody was in their cars ready to refire the engines, and the rains came again very hard and wiped out the rest of the day. So to win this thing is the greatest thing that a driver can possibly hope to ever do, and to win it even though it's rain shortened, any way you can win them, it's great.
0: Three-time Indianapolis 500 winner Johnny Rutherford, our driver expert today. A milestone will be reached today when the green flag drops and A.J. Foyt takes it for the 34th consecutive time. Late last year, serious leg and foot injuries. He has rehabilitated all winter long. He is back here for his 34th and what he says is his final 500-mile race. He has won it four times. He is live with our Bob Forbes. Bob?
6: We're walking out to the track with A.J. Foyt right now, and he is besieged by many of his fans. A.J., is there any way you would change your mind and come back next year?
7: I'd be up to Lou Bannell with U.S. Tobacco if I changed my mind or not. But
6: so there is an outside chance.
7: Well, no, he's a pretty firm man. And like he said, I wouldn't be hurt like I am today if I'd listened to him last year.
6: A.J., you've won it four times, and those four victories are great. Any one of them stand out more than another?
7: Well, they all stand out real good. They all stand out fantastic, yeah.
6: Okay, good luck, A.J.
0: A.J. Foyt preparing for his 34th consecutive Indianapolis 500. In 1958, he was a young rookie from Houston, Texas, qualifying at 143.130 for his first 500. On the 148th lap, he spun out and finished 16th. Luke Walton of the Speedway Radio Network talked with this upstart driver shortly afterwards.
8: Here's the young man in his first race. He's from Houston, Texas, A.J. Foyt, Jr. And A.J., what's the A stand for?
9: Anthony.
8: What happened, Anthony?
9: Well, I guess I just hit off, Slick. Ever since the first time the wreck happened this morning, I spun it and kept going. But I don't know if something happened or it's me. It was getting awful slick, and it's just one of them deals in racing.
8: How you feel right now? You all right?
9: Well, I'm pretty disgusted on what happened. Other than that, I'm just fine.
8: How badly was the car damaged?
9: Well, not too bad as far as I could see. It's just the rear tires I blowed out going off the turn. But other than that, after the tires blowed out was when I locked the brakes up and started spinning.
8: After driving in the 500-mile race for the first time, what do you think of all this anyway?
9: Well, I really enjoyed it, and I hope to be back next year.
8: Thank you very much, A.J. Foyt of Houston, Texas, A.J. Foyt Jr.
0: That was 1958 when Luke Walton talked with A.J. Foyt after he spun out of his first 500. And as I said, he's back here for the 34th consecutive year. And one of the people that we mentioned as a member of the Indianapolis Motor Speedway Radio Network, Luke Walton, passed away this past year, and we certainly are remembering him on the 75th running of the Indy 500. Now we complete our conversation with the front row. We have talked to Rick Mears. We have talked to A.J. Foyt. Let's go to Sally Larvik, who is with the outside front row sitter, Mario Andretti. Sally?
1: And Bob, this is the first time that Mario has ever started outside the first row. What's your strategy for the race today, Mario, in light of the weather conditions? It doesn't look that good out there.
7: Well, obviously you're going to keep an eye on the sky because conceivably it could be a short race. So, again, you just got to go for it. You got to be positioned very early if you can. This weather is going to play a part in whatever we try to do, obviously.
1: You're going to try to take the first lap, or are you going to hold back and be a little bit more conservative?
7: Well, we'll just have to wait and see.
1: This is, you know, Mario, you've been talked about as having hard luck throughout your years here at Indianapolis. Do you consider this one of your better years as they're rolling your Kmart Lola out into the grid area?
7: I hope it is. Obviously, you can never predict going in, but I have good feelings. I have every reason to feel good about it because the preparation of my team has just been tremendous. I have the best guys in the world here, and with that kind of expertise behind me, I think if the car stays under us, we'll be there at the end.
1: Okay, good luck to you, Mario. Thank you, Mario Andretti. You know, we talked about the hard luck that Mario has had throughout the years. In 25 races here, he has only finished 8 times. But he's positive today, Bob.
0: And he must have hope because the last 2 years, the driver who has started third in the 500-mile race has won it. Emerson Fittipaldi did in 1989, and, of course, Ari Lyndike did last year. Well, our historian Donald Davidson will be a regular part of our broadcast today for the 27th time. Donald grew up in London and first heard the broadcast on the Armed Forces Radio Network in 1960 from Germany. It's appropriate that we call upon Donald to document the history of the Indianapolis Motor Speedway Radio Network and radio broadcasts of the event before that. Donald?
10: Radio broadcasted reports of the 500 began as early as 1921. But it was in 1952 that the Indianapolis Motor Speedway Radio Network made its debut. Sid Collins anchored the inaugural flag-to-flag coverage of the race, and almost 4 hours after the race began, Sid was able to announce...
11: Just fine. For over 30 years, the official starter here at the 500-mile race has number 98. Here's the checkered flag for Troy Ruttman.
10: The 500 Network broadcast number 10 came in 1961, coinciding with the golden anniversary of the very first 500. Eddie Sachs and A.J. Foyt were battling in the late stages, but Foyt was in trouble. His refueling mechanism had malfunctioned on his final scheduled pit stop, and he was forced in for a splash of fuel just 16 laps from the end. Here's Luke Walton's description, and just listen to Foyt's anxious crew members yelling in the background.
12: Right here, they have that hose, that nozzle right into that gas tank now, and they're closing it up immediately. I think they just put about a gallon or so in their cell. They're yelling, go, go, go, and A.J. Foyt is on his way.
10: Sachs had the race won. Or did he? 3 laps to go, and here's Sid.
13: And now coming in for a pit stop is Eddie Sachs. A surprise, a pit stop for Eddie Sachs coming in. Let's see if we can pick him up from here because John Peter, 3 laps to go. Eddie Sachs is in the pit, and now he's being pushed, and they're still working and going by as A.J. Foyt takes the lead from Eddie Sachs to the south third with 3 laps to go. And now we still have the question of whether Foyt's car has enough fuel to finish the race, Freddie.
12: That's right.
10: Obviously it did, and the 26-year-old Foyt went on to win his first 500. There have been some truly great moments in network broadcast history, but has there ever been anything like the final lap of 1982?
14: And Mears is right there, the white flag. It's a drag race. They're side by side. Johncock and Mears. Mears on the inside. Johncock, Mears forced down the middle line. Run.
15: Johncock cuts him off. Hey, what a, this looks like the start of this race. Johncock, then Mears, then turn two. Now Gordy pulls away a little bit as Mears gets a little squirrely in turn number two. They're on the back stretch. It's still Gordon Johncock. Mears is trying, but he's about 10 car length.
13: Jadcock to turn three.
16: Less than half a lap ago, Grody Jadcock by five car lengths over Rick Mears. They're in the ninth short shoot. Here they come. This is the final quarter lap. Jadcock maintains the lead. The voice of the 500, Paul Page. Who's going to win?
17: Gordon Jadcock off the fourth turn. Mears is right behind him. Jadcock, Mears makes the try. Jadcock wins it by less than one-tenth of a second.
10: Well, maybe the broadcast crew will have an opportunity to top that one today, Bob. In the meantime, happy 40th anniversary, Radio Network.
0: Thank you very much, Donald, and welcome back to the Indianapolis Motor Speedway Radio Network. The pre-race festivities are beginning. The cars are being moved onto the racetrack. We could have a start of the 500-mile race within the next half hour. Bob Jenkins back in the master control tower at the Indianapolis Motor Speedway, where the start of the 500-mile race has been delayed by rain. However, the cars are being pushed into their assigned positions on the main straightaway, and we are within a half hour, we hope, of the drop of the green flag. Fastest qualifier for this year's 500-mile race begins from the inside of row number five. Let's go to Chuck Marlowe, who's with Gary Bettenhausen.
18: Well, Gary, it's been a long time coming. You ran quick many, many years ago, and then you've had a series of incidents of bad luck and slow-running cars, but you finally have a hot one under you now.
19: Yes, Chuck, it's sure a magnificent feeling. You know, it's been a long time since 1974 when I had a competitive car here, and it's an unbelievable feeling.
18: 224, and you and I were commenting just a minute ago, that car looks fast.
19: It is. Even when it's sitting still, it looks like 224 miles an hour.
18: Gary, strategically, you have pit number 8, which is right at the entrance to Gasoline Alley. Does this make a psychological difference to you?
19: No, I chose this pit mainly because of my left arm. It gets a little difficult for me if there's somebody pitted right in front of me to get out of the pit. This way I have an open pit right in front of me.
18: The weather has been a factor. Everybody's been talking about it, but this is why it's so advantageous to qualify on the first day. You can work on different setups for race day for different weather conditions in that remaining week.
19: Yes, and also, you know, according to your qualifying speed is when you get to pick your pit, and even though I was the fastest qualifier, the combined speed of Kevin's car and mine, since we wanted to pit together, gave us second pick over Ari Leyendijk. So Ari took the pit that I was going to take, but this one's just as good.
18: Run fast and run safe, Gary.
19: Thank you very much, Chuck.
18: Bob?
0: Gary Bettenhausen, the fastest qualifier for this year's race, starting in 13th position. A couple of other milestones will be reached today. The first Japanese driver to start at Indianapolis 500, Hiro Matsushita, is in the lineup, and so is the first black driver to compete at the Indianapolis Motor Speedway. Willie T. Ribbs is with Brian Hammonds.
3: Willie has had a busy morning. He just finished meeting the Vice President of the United States and his wife, and now, Willie, looks like you're putting your game face on.
20: Well, it's almost showtime, so you've got to start working and get concentrated on what you have to do.
3: What was it like for you this morning, the first Indianapolis 500-mile race for you? You walk out here, there's 500,000 people watching. What's it been like so far?
20: Tremendous, a tremendous feeling. Very motivating and huge. It's very hard to describe it. You really can't put it into words.
3: Is there some pride inside you? You've said all along you just want to be a race driver. Now you are racing in the biggest race in the world, but is there some pride in being the first black ever?
20: You know, I'm proud to be here, period. You know what I mean? To be racing in a huge event like this is very important. And you know, with all the success I've had in the past, you want to make the success pay off by being here.
3: Willie, good luck today.
20: Thanks.
3: Willie T. Ribbs.
0: Willie T. Ribbs, who will begin the Indianapolis 500 from 29th starting position. Live from the Indianapolis Motor Speedway, the broadcast of the 75th running of the 500-mile race. On the Indianapolis Motor Speedway Radio Network, we welcome you around the world. This is Bob Jenkins in the Master Control Tower, and now here is the starting lineup for today's race. On the pole in car number 3, in the Marlboro Penske Chevy 1991, is Rick Mears from Bakersfield, California. In the middle of the front row, it's A.J. Foyt from Houston, Texas, driving car number 14, the A.J. Foyt Gilmore Copenhagen Racing Team. That is a 91 Lola Chevy. On the outside of the front row, car number 6, Mario Andretti from Nazareth, Pennsylvania, in the Kmart Haviland Lola, a 91 Lola Chevy. In the second row, Bobby Rahal in car number 18, the STP Craco Chevy Lola. In the middle of the second row, car number 10, Michael Andretti in the Kmart Haviland Lola, 91 Lola Chevy. Starting in sixth position, the outside of the second row, Al Unser Jr. from Albuquerque, New Mexico. In car number 2, the Valvoline Chevy Lola. Going to row number 3, it's John Andretti driving car number 4, John from Indianapolis, Indiana, the Pennzoil Special. In eighth position, car number 26, Jim Crawford in the Quaker State Buick. Ninth starting position goes to former winner Danny Sullivan in car number 20, the Patrick Racing Miller Genuine Draft Alfa Romeo. Starting in 10th position, car number 8, Eddie Cheever, the Target Scotch Video Lola. 11th starting position is Jeff Andretti driving car number 86, the Texaco Haviland Star. 12th starting position, car number 15, Scott Goodyear in the Uno Racing McKenzie Financial. Starting 13th, car number 51, the field's fastest qualifier from Monrovia, Indiana, Gary Bettenhausen in the Glidden Paints Special, a 91 Lola Buick. 14th starting position, the defending champion, driving car number 1, the RCA Uno Granatelli Chevrolet Ari Leyendijk. 15th starting position, car number 5, the 89 champion, Emerson Fittipaldi in the Marlboro Penske Chevy 91. Starting in 16th position is car number 9, Kevin Kogan in the Glidden Paint Special, a 91 Lola Buick. 17th position, car number 91, Stan Fox in the Jonathan Bird's Cafeteria, Bryant Himmelgarn, 91 Lola Buick. 18th starting position, car number 50, Mike Groff in the Euro Motorsport, Fendi Hawaiian Tropic Special, number 50, that's a 91 Lola Cosworth, the fastest Cosworth in the field. Starting in 19th position, car number 22, Scott Brayton in the Amway Hurst Celanese 91 Lola Chevy. 20th position goes to number 16, Tony Bettenhausen in the Amex Penske Chevrolet. 21st starting position is car number 48, Bernard Jourdain in the Monarch A.J. Foyt Racing Enterprises 90 Lola Buick. 22nd starting position, car number 21, Jeff Brabham in the Mack Tools Distributors True Sports 91 Judd. 23rd starting position is car number 71, Buddy Lazier in the Vail Beaver Creek Himmelgarn. That is a 90 Lola Buick. 24th starting position goes to Hiro Matsushita, the first Japanese driver to compete in an Indianapolis 500, number 7, the Panasonic Lola Buick. 25th starting position, number 93, John Paul Jr. in the ATEC Environmental Buick. In the middle of that row, 26th starting position, car number 23, Terrell Palmroth in the Nesty Rotator Lola. 24th starting spot, number 19, Scott Pruitt in the Budweiser True Sports 91 Judd. Starting in 28th position, car number 40, Roberto Guerrero, the Sharps Financial Patrick Racing Team Special. That's number 40. 29th starting position is number 17, Willie T. Ribbs in the Cosby Walker Motorsports Buick. 30th starting spot goes to number 66, Dominic Dobson in the Coors Kroger Rallies Burns Racing Car. That is a 89 Lola Judd. And in the last row, starting in 31st position, car number 39, Randy Lewis in the AMP Orbit Genair Epson car. 32nd starting position goes to Pancho Carter in car number 12, the Arciero Alfa Laval Dock Special. And starting in 33rd position, car number 92, former winner of this race, in the Jack's Tool Metal, Brian
2: with a special salute
0: Gordon John
2: on this
0: that
2: Memorial Day
0: Lola
2: to our troops who fought so valiantly.
0: Now let's go to the public
2: in
0: address
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0: system.
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0: Still in the Persian Gulf. A special welcome to all overseas listening on the Armed Forces Radio Network and World Harvest Radio. Special welcome to the 21st Theater Army Area Command, Continental United States Augmentation, managing the logistical operations for the entire theater operations in Saudi Arabia. All are from Indianapolis, including Brigadier General Tom Jones and a good friend Sam Graves, the Assistant Chief of Staff for Personnel. We're thinking of you here today and hope you enjoy the broadcast of the 500. We are back at the Indianapolis Motor Speedway, live coverage of the 75th running of this great classic from the master control tower of the Indianapolis Motor Speedway. The schedule has been off all morning, needless to say, but the balloons have just been released from the area behind the master control tower. This is normally not done until the singing of Back Home Again in Indiana, but for some reason, the multicolored balloons have been released, and they are now floating toward the north into the racetrack, Donald Davidson.
1: Bob, this is one of the things I've got memorized. The last time this happened was 1984 when everything went wrong, and I remember the balloons went up during the invocation, and almost nobody saw them go. So if you're listening on the radio, you better take a look at the balloons, because there they go.
0: They are floating through the air right now, headed toward the north end of the racetrack. About 33,000 multicolored balloons, and just a part of the great pre-race festivities here at Indianapolis. The cars are here on the main straightaway.
2: Move behind the yellow line.
0: And we are now awaiting the next
2: in the pre-race ceremonies. With a salute again to this great nation, here's Jim Phillippe.
3: Would you please remain standing? On this Memorial Day weekend, we pause here in a moment of silence to pay homage to those individuals who have given their lives unselfishly and unafraid to make it possible for us to witness as free men the world's greatest sporting event. We also pay homage to those men who have given their lives unselfishly and without fear to make racing the world's most spectacular spectator sport.

scheduled A-10s performing a flyby. Here they are from the 45th Tactical Fighter Squadron, assigned to the 930th Tactical Fighter Group, USAF Reserves at Grissom Air Force Base, Indiana. This diamond formation is led by Colonel Kurt Girton, the squadron commander. The other pilots are Major Dale Inman, Lieutenant Parker Pennings, and in the slot, Lieutenant Colonel Gerald Worth. The A-10, affectionately known as the Warthog, was designed as a tank killer and has become a combat-proven performer in the Persian Gulf War. Here they are.

0: pre-race ceremonies prior to the command to start engines for the 75th 500.
1: This year, with our troops returning home each and every day from the victory in the Persian Gulf, their special meeting to the singing of Back Home Again in Indiana. And it's my pleasure and honor to introduce to you Mr. Jim Nabors.

0: We now direct our attention to the head of the starting field as we await the time for those magic words. Oh, direct our attention to the head of the starting field as we await the time for those magic words.
1: Ladies and gentlemen, we are at that time of the day for the command that will start the 75th running of this event. Here to give the traditional four words is Chairman Emeritus of the Indianapolis Motor Speedway Board, Mrs. Mary Fendrick Hallman.
2: Get your arm over
3: this way.
2: This way,
3: I'll tell you. Just say it now. Mm-hmm. Gentlemen, start your engine.

0: nothing quite like this, Johnny.
1: No, there's really not. This is the moment when it all comes to the end of the month, what you've been here for. And Bob, this is for a driver. There's nothing like this. You know, you may get free race jitters, you might have the butterflies and everything else you can call, but when they give that command and you flip that switch and your car barks to life, it's all business and it's time to go to work.
0: And 33 cars are lined up here on the main straightaway, 11 rows of three, each containing a driver that will be alone for the next 3.5 hours to do what he would like most in his life to do, win the Indianapolis 500. Behind him, crew members have raised their hand indicating that the car has started. When all 33 have fired, they will begin to move away for 3 laps prior to the start of the race. And now the pace car does begin to move away. They'll go around 3 times, and then the start of the 500-mile race. Looks like we have one machine that is not firing. Danny Sullivan's car remains on the racetrack. His crew tries to get that Alfa Romeo-powered car started. He is scheduled to go outside the third row in the 9th starting position, but at the moment, that car is not rolling, and that is the only one that is not rolling at the moment. And it appears as if they are going to push the car to the pit area to try to get it fired. So Danny Sullivan has not started as the crew pushes his car to the pit area. Back at the Indianapolis Motor Speedway, the field comes before me here on the main straightaway. And now let's introduce to you the announcers you'll be hearing around the course. An 18-year veteran of the network in turn number one, the voice of the Indiana Pacer telecast. Good morning, Jerry Baker.
2: Bob and our listeners around the world. Over the last 10 years, only one winner has come from other than the first 3 rows. That was Al Unser Sr. in 87. He started 20th. It's awfully important to start up front. We'll watch those first 3 rows and get them in line. They're without Danny Sullivan right now, as you well know, Bob Jenkins.
0: His car still on pit road in turn two in his second year as a member of the Indianapolis Motor Speedway Radio Network. You hear him often on ESPN telecast. Play-by-play announcer for ESPN Saturday Night Thunder, Gary Lee.
3: Good morning, Bob. From high atop the luxury suites here in turn two, we can see them now come across the short chute to negotiate the 9-degree banking of turn two. Then they head down this 5/8-mile backstretch where they reach their highest speeds, nearly 230 miles an hour.
0: And high atop Grandstand L in turn number three, an 11-year member of the radio network. His call of the incident between Al Unser Jr. and Emerson Fittipaldi in 1989, long be remembered on this network. Here's Larry Henry.
4: Good morning, Bob. What we're looking for today is a battle not only among drivers but also engines. The Chevrolet racing engine being challenged by the Buick V6. In fact, the quickest driver in this field, Gary Bettenhausen, with that Buick on board. Can the Buicks do it today? We'll know 500 miles from now.
0: And in turn number four, the voice of the Indianapolis Colts, Bob Lamy, on the network broadcast once again. We look forward to your descriptions in the Northwest Turn. Bob?
5: Good morning, Bob, and good morning, everybody. Yes, everyone is rolling very well with the exception of Danny Sullivan and perhaps Hiro Matsushita. We believe we saw him go into the pits on the first lap around. He's back on the track now, so doing well as the pace car brings them through four. Rick Mears on the inside, A.J. Foyt and Mario Andretti, historic in themselves. And, of course, you've got Hiro Matsushita, Willie T. Ribbs, historic qualifications for them. Mears on the pole for the sixth time. Everyone moving through four very, very cleanly right now. They head toward the start-finish line. Our chief announcer, Bob Jenkins.
0: All right, thank you, Bob. Here comes the pace car and the field. A.J. Foyt has jumped out ahead of the others by just a little bit. But remember, this is the parade lap. Now we begin the pace lap. Next time around, we could get the start of the 75th 500-mile race. Jerry.
2: 8 drivers representing 14 500 victories. 5 of those are supposed to be in the first 3 rows. Danny Sullivan's a winner here. He is not in that field. And you're right now, Rick Mears has moved up on the inside. A.J. Foyt lagging back just a touch with Mario Andretti on the outside. Into turn two, Jerry Lee.
3: As they now negotiate the turn behind the Viper pace car, once again, we'll find in the front row, Rick Mears now a car length out in Foyt. Foyt in the middle on the outside, the winner here in 69, Mario Andretti. Now they are side by side as they work halfway down this backstretch on this pace lap. Larry Henry in turn three.
4: Well, we're looking towards the back of the pack. We'll be looking for Scott Brayton, who of course sat on the front row back in 1985, Tony Bettenhauser, Bernard Jourdain, Buddy Lazier, a rookie. But right now, that Dodge Viper pace car heading through three. The field beginning to line up. The first six rows, perfect formation as they come into three. The back of the pack still trying to get in formation. There's the front row, Rick Mears, A.J. Boyd, Mario Andretti, row two. They're getting squared up now and getting headed towards turn four and hopefully the start of the 75th Indianapolis 500. Bob Lamy, they're coming to you.
5: Thanks, Larry, and yes, they're coming in. They're all in fine formation. The colors, the reds, the blues, the greens, everyone in formation. Rick Mears brings them toward the start of what will be the 75th running of the 500 here to get us started. Bob Jenkins.
4: The pace car is off the track. Danny Sullivan's car is rolling. Here comes the field. The green flag is out and the 75th is underway.
2: The long chase, 30 is underway and Rick Mears on flags. A.J. Boyd, Mario Andretti jumps into number two. They head for number two.
3: The Penske Chevrolet of Rick Mears out in front by a car length.
4: And we have a
3: Mario
4: crash.
3: Mario Andretti, a problem along the south short chute. Problem along the south short chute, Jerry, can you see?
2: I cannot see it. Somebody tagged the outside wall from about three-fourths of the way back in the pack. They've hit it at least twice. It's Buddy Lazier, we are told. He has hit the wall. They have scuff marks on the outside wall at least three positions.
4: Well, the field is under caution as Buddy Lazier made contact with the wall coming out of turn number one. It appeared to me as if a car spun down low, did not get completely out of shape, but that caused Lazier to lose control and to hit slightly the outside wall. The car did continue, however. But we are under caution, and Buddy Lazier is moving in turn number three, and we have a car that's coming down pit road, and that appears to be Gary Bettenhausen, the fastest qualifier of the race. Gary Bettenhausen, who has suffered so much disappointment in the Indianapolis 500, has brought his car onto pit road early. Johnny,
1: oh, this is really a shame for Gary. He had the fastest car in the field by qualifying, and now he's made a stop. They are changing the tires as a... Now here comes Buddy Lazier into the pits now with the nose of his car gone. He didn't make hard contact, but it's enough, and I'm sure he'll be finished for the day. The front wings and the nose is gone, but Gary is still in his pits. They're working. They're shoving the car away now, so maybe he'll get back into this 75th running of the Indy 500.
4: Let's go to Jerry Baker for a recap of what happened in turn number one and an indication of how long it's going to be for the cleanup.
2: Bob, it only took a matter of seconds before this crew got out here, and they got out in a hurry to clean up the debris. So apparently Lazier really smacked the wall hard. We can see three black tire marks up against the white outside retaining wall. What they have done now was single-filed all the cars down below the white line to get them through that area. There must be a dozen or more guys out there now picking up little bits and pieces, and as Johnny Rutherford would know, those are vital pieces to get off the racetrack. So that's what's going on right now. It should not take all that long.
4: Quite fortunate that no other car became involved in that incident. Let's go to pit road and Brian Hammonds.
6: Lazier was able to bring his car back into his pits. It seems the only damage to the car was to the nose of the car. The front portion of the nose is gone. He came in, he turned the engine off, so it's going to be a lengthy repair if they're going to get Buddy Lazier back into the 75th running of the Indianapolis 500. Buddy's still in the cockpit giving descriptions to what happened to his crew as they worked feverishly on the front of the car. You can see there's scuff marks on the tires where he spun, but the only damage seems to be at the front of the car. Now let's go up pit road to Sally Larvik.
7: Okay, the Bettenhausen team tells me they really don't know what happened. Gary just brought the car in. He said he almost spun. We made a couple of adjustments and sent him on his way, but they're about as confused as we are. And when we're talking about Danny Sullivan, his car would not start on the grid. They brought the car in. It was a fuel pump cable. They got that quickly fixed, put the cowling back on, and now he's off and away.
1: During the incident with Lazier, when he touched the outside wall, it looked like Gary pinched his car and got sideways, and he might have flat-spotted the tires or had some concern about that. They changed four tires on him, so he's back out there now at the end of the pack, and it's unfortunate.
4: I believe that was the car I saw down way low on the racetrack. That was almost sideways, but he had saved it, but then that caused the problem behind him that sent Buddy Lazier into the wall on the very first lap of the Indianapolis 500-mile race. In watching a replay from our monitor here in the booth, that's just about what happened. Gary
1: it
4: low
1: appears,
4: on the track.
1: Yeah. And, Gary was sideways down low, and Buddy Lazier lost it behind him and went up and made contact with the outside wall, knocking the nose off of his car.
4: So a rain delay of almost an hour, and now a crash on the very first lap of the 500-mile race has sent Buddy Lazier to the pit area for repairs. They're looking over that car and trying to replace the nose on it and to check to see if there are any other damage to the car so that he can get back on to the racetrack and compete in the 500-mile race. Dwayne Sweeney is waving the yellow flag across from me as the field comes down once again under yellow. The Dodge Viper pace car, which was driven originally by Carroll Shelby, a great name in auto racing around the world. Carroll was the driver of the Dodge Viper that led the field down for the start of the 500-mile race. Let's go back to turn number one, and Jerry Baker, what's the status of the cleanup, Jerry?
2: We have completely departed the area. Now they're getting the fire equipment, the safety equipment, Bob Jenkins, back in position. I would say we could go green the next time around, as a matter of fact.
4: All right, thank you, Jerry. Gary Bettenhausen and Danny Sullivan are at the back of the pack as they go by us here on the main straightaway, still under single-file formation. Donald?
8: Bob, our monitor's gone out. It's our guess that since Danny Sullivan joined the field as the field came down for the start, they have to go around three times, but I think that they require that anyone joining the race has to do at least one or two laps before they begin to become scored. From the start, it looks like the best advance was made by Kevin Cogan, who started 16th. We counted him ninth by at the end of that last lap under caution.
4: And before we go green, we pause 10 seconds for station identification. This is the Indianapolis Motor Speedway Radio Network. Back at the Indianapolis Motor Speedway, I'm Bob Jenkins, set to resume the 75th running of the 500-mile race. The field comes out of turn number four. The green flag waves again, and we are back under racing as Rick Mears leads Mario Andretti and Michael Andretti to turn one.
2: Here they come, and he takes him inside. Well, Mario does not get the job done. We're in the number two already. It's Rick Mears, then Mario, then Michael Andretti, about 10 or 12 car lengths back is A.J. Boyd, then Al Unser Jr. and his teammate Bobby Rahal. They head to turn number three, and Larry Henry.
4: Rick Mears, who has not led this race the last 2 years, leading now. He is leading Mario Andretti, then Michael Andretti, then comes A.J. Boyd, Al Unser Jr., his teammate Bobby Rahal, and then John Andretti. That's the way they go to four.
5: Is Rick Mears coming off the turn in four with a good, healthy lead over Mario. Michael then comes in third place. A.J. leads the next group four, Al Unser Jr., Bobby Rahal, and John Andretti. They go to the start finish line.
4: First three cars running right together, but then a bit of a break back to A.J. Boyd in fourth. Jerry.
2: There is that sizable break, but they move right on back and pick up car number two. That's Al Unser Jr. They have already hit number two, and Willie T. Ribbs is starting to slow down just a touch. Let's swing it all the way up to number three right now. Larry Henry, you've got it coming right at you over there.
4: Here comes Rick Mears coming right into the corner, followed closely behind by Mario Andretti. Then Michael, Willie T. Ribbs is down below the line last time through. He's headed into the pits. Here comes Boyd, Al Jr., Bobby Rahal, John Andretti. They're staying static right now.
5: It is Boyd coming up fourth, but it's Mears first, then Mario and Michael as they come through turn four and head toward the main straightaway and Bob Jenkins.
4: And in the pit area is Willie T. Ribbs. McDonald's sponsorship on that car, a deal just made on Friday. Brian Hammonds, what's the problem with Willie T. Ribbs?
6: Willie just pulled into the pits. He turned the car off, and now the crew is going to work at the rear of the race car. The bonnet is still on the car. It looks to be, it might be an electrical problem. We've got to get a word on that and update you, Bob Jenkins.
4: All right, so Willie T. Ribbs, the first black driver in the 500-mile race, is on pit road. Meanwhile, the action on the racetrack continues. It is Rick Mears showing the way at the moment over Mario Andretti, and in third place is Michael Andretti. Here they come down the straightaway to complete another lap. It is still Rick by about 10 car lengths over Mario.
2: Stopwatch here on third and fourth. A.J. Boyce, 2.09 seconds behind the third place spot of Michael Andretti, Bob Jenkins.
4: And we will be giving you 25 lap rundowns every 25 laps of the race. So if you would like to make a scorecard, write the numbers 1 through 33 on the left side of your page and then 25 lap intervals at the top. And we will run down the entire 33 car field every 25 laps. It is Rick Mears from Bakersfield, California, who had never led the first lap when he was on the pole until this year. He grabbed the lead away from A.J. Boyd and Mario Andretti and continues to lead this race. But a good start, other than the accident we had there on the first lap, Johnny.
1: Yes, it was. And, of course, Rick Mears is in the command post right now, leading out front. And that's a great feeling because you have clean air, your car is working right. Obviously, he's faster than anyone else, and he's leading them around here.
4: The interval between first and second begins to grow just a little bit as A.J. Boyd drops back in fourth position and Rick Mears begins to stretch out the advantage just a little bit.
0: on the number six car of Mario Andretti. So it is Rick Mears, Mario Andretti, Michael Andretti, A.J. Foyt, and then Alan Zu Jr., the top five here at the Indianapolis 500-mile race, with less than 10 laps completed in this 75th running. The field moving to turn number two, and Gary Lee.
3: Well, I've been watching Rick Mears. He is using as much racetrack as I have ever seen. In fact, Rick and his teammate, Emerson Fittipaldi, almost had their left side tires in the grass negotiating turn two.
4: Well, Mears is down way below the line, but not as far as Mario Andretti. One guy that's moving up through the pack is Scotty Brayton, and also Gary Bettenhausen is mounting a charge after that pit stop. He is picking off cars left and right coming up through the field.
0: And the closest battle on the racetrack would be for the fourth position, as now Allenzer Jr. begins to close on A.J. Foyt, headed for one.
2: He made a move, Bob, and then had to back off just a touch there in the short tooth, a quarter-mile run heading into number two. What's happening over there now?
3: Well, the gap remains about steady at 10 car lengths, and then Bobby Rahal runs in behind his teammate in the Craco STP Lola.
4: Rick Mears will take him into three with about a 15-car length advantage on Mario, then Michael. And then comes A.J. and Al Jr. and Rahal and John Andretti. So they're staying pretty static out on the course right now.
5: Over in four, Mears is just getting ready to lap the field. And it is still a battle with Foyt trying to move around Pancho Carter. He does. Alan Jr. making the same pit as they go down the main straightaway, with Kogan making a move to get around Randy Lewis as they head the same way.
0: And two cars are in the pit area. Hiro Matsushita is in, and let's get an update now from Brian Hammonds on the problem experienced by Willie T. Ribbs.
6: Well, the bonnet is now off of Willie T. Ribbs' car. The crew is chasing a misfire, and normally when that happens, the first thing you change are the electrics, and then you see if that works. If not, he'll have to come back in, but this is a lengthy pit stop for rookie Willie T. Ribbs as they chase a misfire. They're now starting the engine up to see if they have cured it, but it's a lengthy pit stop for Willie.
0: And we have a new leader as Mario Andretti has taken the lead for the 500-mile race. It happened just moments ago in turn one. Jerry, how'd he do it?
2: Well, what he did was what he'd been trying to do in the previous couple of laps, Bob. He moved low down to the inside and then just really stood on it. I mean, literally blew the doors off Rick Mears.
0: And he maintains the lead at the moment as Rick Mears has fallen back to second position, and third is Michael Andretti. Let's go to Bob Forbes with a report on Hiro Matsushita, who's in the pits.
9: Bob, it looks like he's got some problems. They've taken the bonnet off, and the engine is exposed. They're working on it, and Hiro Matsushita, in his first race, a rookie, is patiently waiting. I don't know how patiently he's waiting, but he has to be patient because they're doing all they can possibly do. So at this point in time, I'll send it back to you.
0: Randy Lewis has brought his car into the pit area. He was black flag. The leader of the Indianapolis 500 is Mario Andretti at the moment. Running in second position is Rick Mears, and in third is Michael Andretti. But that is a good battle for second position as those two come out of corner number two and head for turn number three. Great battle for second spot, Larry.
4: They're side by side coming down the back straightaway. Michael on the inside, Rick on the outside. Michael's got him blow. Oh, boy, did they just get around. Rick Mears staying high, gets around Michael, but they're still at it, going to four.
5: It is Michael on the inside, Mears on the outside. Mears has got him. Mears begins to pull away as they go down the main straightaway.
0: A great battle for second position. Now Michael makes another move, looking to the inside, the wheel as they head for turn one, and little Al has got him, or Michael has got him.
2: They got him with good shape. He moved by again on the inside, Bob. They're really running well down low in this particular corner of this racetrack today.
3: Michael has him down at the infield grass off the corner, about a 10-car length advantage now as they head halfway down this back straightaway, Larry Henry.
4: I'm telling you what, that reminded me of 89 with little Al and Emo right here. They were side by side that time, as close as you can get without touching wheels. And Rick Mears must have a problem because he keeps losing ground on the leaders.
5: It is coming into four. Michael and Mario moving around Gary Bettenhausen, and Michael trying to do the same thing. Mears stays on the course, but he is losing ground. Bob Jenkins.
0: So Mario Andretti leads the 500 with his son Michael running second, followed by Rick Mears, Al Unser Jr., and A.J. Foyt. Back live at the Indianapolis Motor Speedway, I'm Bob Jenkins with the 75th running of the Indianapolis 500, which is 17 laps old, and the leader of the race is Mario Andretti. Let's go to the pit area and the newest member of the radio network, Chris McClure, who has a report on Rick Mears. He has been dropping back slightly. Chris, is there a reason for that?
10: It's denied up and down throughout the pit crew and Roger Penske and all of his colleagues down here. I asked him if he was backing up for any particular reason. They said no, he just preferred not to be a rabbit. They said those Andretti's are flying and we're going to let them go for a little while, set our own pace and stay within our race. No problem, they say.
0: Rick Mears is in third position and we do have a yellow on the racetrack. It is for a car stalled in turn number four. Let's go to Brian Hammonds.
6: That car very easily could be that of Eddie Cheever. Eddie was coming around the racetrack without power at all. Team owner Chip Ganassi is with us now. Chip, you know the problem?
11: Brian, I don't know what happened. He just came on the radio and said he had a little smoke in the cockpit and the engine quit. It's a surprise to us. We've never had anything like this. I don't know what it is right now.
6: Problems, severe problems for Eddie Cheever.
0: Last year's Rookie of the Year here at the Indy 500, Eddie Cheever stopped in turn number four, and that is going to send several cars into the pit area, including the leader of this race, Mario Andretti, and second place, Michael Andretti. Both of the Newman Koshars cars are in, so is Rick Mears. Those guys pitting at the south end of the pit area.
1: All of the front runners are in right now. Everybody has taken advantage of this caution. It's moved far enough that it will do them an advantage. They'll be able to check their mileage, get everything all put together, new tires on, and change the car if they need to for handling. So we may see some position changes here, Bob, as this starts off. Mears leaves a lot of rubber as he leaves the pits out back into the fray of things.
0: And Emerson Fittipaldi is in. Let's go to Chris McClure.
6: Emerson Fittipaldi just did pull into his pit stall. He's up on the air jacks now. The fuel hose in. They went for four tires and fuel on Rick Mears, and they just did four and fuel for Emerson Fittipaldi in lightning fashion. That was the quickest one we've seen in this first round for sure.
0: Emerson Fittipaldi rolls back out onto the racetrack. Let's go just north of where Chris is to Sally Larvik.
7: Bobby Rahal and Elrenzo Jr. had no problems at all coming into the pits. They changed tires, refueled, and they're out. There was some question earlier whether Bobby Rahal was having trouble with his rear brakes, but they have denied it, and so they're out on the racetrack, and everything's doing well for the Gallus Craco team.
0: And A.J. Foyt, who has also come in for a pit stop, gets his service completed, and he rolls back out onto the racetrack. Gary Bettenhausen comes down pit road for a pit stop. We are under caution here on the 20th lap of the Indianapolis 500-mile race because of Eddie Cheever's stalled car up in turn number four. If you are just joining us, we had a rain delay of about 45 minutes, and then we had a crash on the very first lap. Buddy Lazier making contact with the first turn wall. He has since gone to the garage area, and now we have our second caution of the day, Eddie Cheever's stalled car up in turn number four. Gary Bettenhausen rolling away. There goes Mike Roth, the fastest rookie qualifier. He has completed a pit stop, and he goes back out into the race. Terrell Palmroth, also with service completed, he goes back onto the Indianapolis Motor Speedway.
1: Everyone has made pit stops. Hiro Matsushita is behind the pace car because I don't think he made a pit stop. He stayed out, would have been the first car that the pace car came to, so he gets the honor of leading the pack down for the restart if he chooses to stay out. It's a situation where he better come in and make his pit stop like everybody else or he's going to be out of step.
12: In fact, Hiro made an early pit stop and is quite a few laps down.
0: So Hiro Matsushita not on the lead lap at this point. Danny Sullivan, who had trouble at the beginning of the race, has made a pit stop. He goes back in competition. And let's go to, we're waiting on a report from Chuck Marlow. Perhaps he can talk with Buddy Lazier, who was involved in an accident. Let's go to Chuck right now. Chuck?
6: Okay, Buddy, we're on the Worldwide Network right now. What actually
13: went into the first lap, and I'm a rookie here, so I was being very conservative, and you know, the track, everybody seemed to get a good start. It was just a nice, comfortable. I got by Brabham and moved down inside, which is really where you want to be. Supposedly it's the best way to stay out of everybody's accident. We came into turn one, and the speed was comfortable. I was being very conservative and slow. The car was very neutral, which was good. I expected a big push to begin with. We set the car up, you know, for a lot of ground effect, a lot of stick in the rear of the car. And I didn't see, I don't know if Mir spun or what had happened, but I did see Gary spinning in front of me. And as I saw him spun, I thought he was going to come back up the racetrack, and I pinched it in a little bit, and I just came around so quick I couldn't believe it. It's a real disappointment. It's a disappointment for the crew and for me. I was really looking forward to a good day, and I really think we were prepared to have a good day, and it's just a terrible, terrible shame.
6: Well, you lost the nose cone with it, all the aerodynamics too, so you're out.
13: Yes, I'm out. The car is not damaged. It wasn't really even a brush with it. It was very light, but It was such that we could not continue. We could continue, but it wouldn't mean anything. We would be last anyway. So, you know, we brought it in.
9: Thanks, Buddy.
0: Buddy Lazier out of this year's running of the 500-mile race. An accident on the very first lap puts him on the sidelines in his first 500. The pace car pulls off the track, and the field is about to go back to racing under green conditions. Here they come down to the starting line. It is Mario Andretti, but Michael Andretti is right behind him. He may make a move on his father. He moves to the outside, cannot get the job done. They settle back in. Mario's first, Michael is second. They're at number two. Here's Gary Lee.
3: They are nose to tail. Michael takes a look at the inside. No room down there against the grass. And now about three car lengths separate father and son. Two of four Andretti's in the 75th running of the Indy 500. They are all ready to turn three. The battle continues.
4: Well, first it's Mario, then it's Michael, and look back here. Rick Mears, Bobby Rahal, side by side. Rahal low, Mears high. Mears holds the position for the moment as they head to four and come into traffic.
5: It's Mario, and then it's Michael. There is traffic in front of Mears. Tries to get down low around Hiro Makishita. He does, and it's Bobby Rahal going to make the same move. Bob Jenkins, they come to you, and Rahal trying to make a move.
4: Great battle for third. Rahal is on the inside as Mears is in the middle, and Matsushita on the outside. Jerry.
2: He came three abreast, and Rahal's been driving inside the white line all day long. Now he moves up. Oh, we got a crash in one. We got a major crash in one. The car is in at least two, three pieces. I can't see exactly who it is for the moment. Can you, Gary Lee?
3: Down across the short shooters, we're trying to find out. No, several pieces. We can't get the ID right yet. Appears a couple of cars involved. One car has come to rest.
4: Jerry, go ahead and what if you have a better view of it.
2: All right, what we've got here is somebody came low. I've got tire tracks inside the white line,
3: Guerrero.
2: Smacks up against the outside wall, right about where the yellow light is out here. There is a tire that one of the safety crew members, has gone out on the track and actually taken that tire down by itself. There are pieces of litter all over the number one corner. The car has moved out of my line of sight, and I don't think Gary Lee over in two can see him either. There's a little area about a quarter of a mile in there, and that's where he is. Let's go check it back again with Gary Lee in the second turn.
3: Yes, in fact, we can. The cars have both come to a stop in the grass inside the entrance to turn two. One is Roberto Guerrero in car number 40. That's the second Alfa Lola in the race. The other car, the Glidden car of Kevin Kogan. He was having an excellent ride early. That would be the number nine Lola Buick, and he is still in the cockpit, the crew working over there on him right now, but Guerrero is out and he is walking away. But once again, the attention now is being addressed to Kevin Kogan's number nine Glidden Lola Buick, and he is actually inside the short chute entering turn two.
0: All right, so a recap of that accident then in turn number one, and Larry Henry has an update in turn three.
4: Well, it looks like A.J. Foyt was involved when we saw him go by here very slow. It looked as if the left front wing was gone, and it looks like A.J.'s going to park it because he was waving to the crowd as he slowly circumvents this 2.5-mile oval. But A.J. was also involved in that first turn accident, and it looks like the left front wing, other than that, the car seems to be in great shape, and A.J. was waving to the crowd as he went by.
0: Yes, indeed. It's a rather sad sight, Johnny, if indeed he is signaling to the drivers to go by him, but I have a feeling he's waving goodbye to the Indianapolis Motor Speedway.
1: I think that's probably true, Bob. It's his last ride around the speedway, if he reads it that way, but his car is damaged heavily in the left front area. He must have hit some junk or hit somebody in that incident in the first turn. There was a lot of debris laying on the racetrack, and it took his left front wing, jammed it back into the suspension. It looks like it's out of shape and wobbling very badly, so it looks like it's AJ's last ride around the speedway.
0: So we've had a crash in turn number one involving Roberto Guerrero and Kevin Kogan. A.J. Foyt was involved in the crash and very slowly brings his car on to pit road. It is indeed a sad sight here at the Indianapolis Motor Speedway as A.J. Foyt has come into the pit area. He has climbed out of the car, and it could be for the final time. Let's go to Chris McClure.
10: A.J. Foyt standing just in front of me. He has climbed out. The car already being pushed back toward Gasoline Alley. And we're standing by to get a chance to get a word with A.J. It was heavy left front damage. All the suspension parts were bent upward. Also, the left side pod was smashed in, so there wasn't much chance of repairing that, and they have not even begun an attempt. It's back to the garage. A.J.'s out of this 34th running for him of the Indy 500. We'll be back with A.J. in a moment, if possible.
0: Very memorable moment here at the Indianapolis Motor Speedway. Let's go to the turn one area again and get an update on what's going on there. We have had a crash in that section of the racetrack involving Roberto Guerrero and Kevin Kogan. Jerry, what's the latest there?
14: You join us, Bob, just as the pace car comes by with car number 6, Mario Andretti, right behind. This is very similar to the crash we had earlier involving Buddy Lazier with marks on the outside wall. And again, the crew up here doing an outstanding job of getting out and picking up those pieces of the automobile, because that car that Kogan was in really came undone. And that's what they're designed to do. It looks a lot worse than it actually is, I suppose, though I don't care to take that particular ride, thank you very much. But they've got this pretty well cleared up here. They're still in the short chute between 1 and 2, and maybe over in number 2, Gary Lee's got a better view of how the situation is with Kevin Kogan.
0: Well, actually, the safety crew, Jerry, is still huddled around the cockpit of the race car. They are still working with Kevin. Now, as soon as these cars slid to a stop, Roberto Guerrero climbed out, and he walked away. Let's go back to Bob Jenkins in the master control tower.
15: Because we can go to Chris McClure, who's with A.J. Foyt.
10: A.J. Foyt, there's silence in this pit area, if you can imagine silence around this racetrack with this kind of level of activity. But A.J., first of all, the incident, damage to the left side of the car, what occurred?
16: Well, one of the pieces flew through the air off the car, and I was trying to stay down low to miss the other car with Danny Sullivan, I think it was, to come down in front of me. And then one of the front ends or part of the car comes sliding down. And I swung to the right, but I couldn't miss it, and he caught it with the left front wheel.
10: Far too much damage from our vantage and yours as well, apparently, to even attempt a repair.
16: Well, that's quite true. I've seen the two cars.